0: about Spain, and, you know, that what the games aren't easily accessible. And I was obviously in the hotel room, but like seeing how big this tournament has gotten here, and we've only started the business end of it in an expanded tournament. So you got a whole extra round and extra 16 games of knockout soccer. I mean, it's been incredible. And these first three knockout games, Canada getting a winner in the 93rd minute, Brazil getting a winner in the 95th minute, and Paraguay knocking out Germany in penalties just moments ago. This has been one hell of a World Cup to remember. And oh yeah, the best part, Team USA's got a legit shot to make a deep run.
1: I mean, after watching what Paraguay just looked like against Germany, you got to be excited, Pat, about the USA.
0: You're damn right.
1: Fun.
0: Mm-hmm. You're damn right. All right, let's get to our guest line here and let's talk some hoops. And let's bring in Keith Smith, a contributor to SpotTrac in the NBA front office show. You can find him on Twitter at Keith Smith NBA. A lot of rumors flying, a lot of trades going down, especially one today. I'm going to ask you about it in a second, but Keith, it's Pat and PJ. Thanks for joining us, man. How you doing? Is Keith there? Keith? Let's make sure we see if we have the phone.
2: 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That's not a coincidence. Startpage is the private search engine that finds what you need without anyone finding out you asked. 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That's startpage.com.
1: I mean, we got Giannis, LaMelo. There's so many things going on right now in the NBA. So we're so caught up in World Cup, MLB. But this is a great time of the year in the NBA. We all love the silly season with all the moves going on, and we got a lot happening. Keith is all over it, so when we get a chance to talk to him, excited to see what he's listening and maybe what could be some of the moves that we have upcoming here.
0: Yeah, so we're hopefully going to have Keith with us here in the next minute or so. We actually might have him. We might have him right now. Let's see if we've got Keith here on the line. Keith, what's going on, man? How you doing? All right, looks like we have the phone is down for the moment and are in the Westwood One studio. So we're gonna effort to patch up a little technical difficulties. No problem. We'll have Keith Smith with us here in just a minute or two. And this is a guy that, again, contributed to SpotTrac. For those of you that are unfamiliar, SpotTrac, the contract website, breaks down all the front office dealings and doings and what a team's salary cap situation looks like. So with a bunch of rumors flying and how this trade would work and how this free agency move could work. Like, Keith, there's not a lot of people better to talk to right now than Keith. And again, he's a contributor to the NBA front office show. So I'm very excited. I can't wait to ask him about all the dealings that are going down here as NBA free agency is going to officially begin in just over 24 hours. PJ, let me ask you real quick here. What's more likely, or what do you think happens first? I guess I got to ask you the same question. What's more likely, Anthony Davis trade to the Warriors or Jaylen Brown trade to the Blazers?
1: Oh, I'll go Anthony Davis to the Warriors, I would say. Jaylen Brown, I still think, gets dealt, but because the Blazers made their move, I would say it's less likely they make another. So I'll say AD to the Warriors would be my guess.
0: Okay. All right. We have Keith Smith with us here on the line now, contributed to SpotTrac in the NBA front office show. You can find him on Twitter at Keith Smith NBA. Keith, it's Pat and PJ. Thanks so much for joining us, man. How you doing?
3: I'm doing well. Thanks for having me.
0: Yeah. Look, man, this is one of the best times of the year. The finals only wrapped up, you know, 2 weeks ago, and here we go, rumors and trades and all these different reports flying. So let's ask you about the one that just went down here about an hour and a half ago. Ja Morant traded to Portland. Memphis has now effectively disassembled their core from a few years ago, trading Ja Morant, Desmond Bane, and Jaren Jackson Jr. You know, the Grizz get back Jeremy Grant and Chris Murray. So I'll say, Keith, your initial thoughts are what after seeing this trade go down?
3: Yeah, I mean, we've been expecting a Ja Morant trade to come for quite some time now, and it finally was able to come through. The Grizzlies were not able to find a deal at the trade deadline, and they were able to, you know, really find a deal today that it's kind of a meh return. Like, it's Jeremy Grant's fine, but he's not, you know, anything that you're going to be running out to get you know, his jersey at the team store or anything like that if you're a Grizzlies fan. So I think we're really in a place now where for Memphis. They're fully starting over, and that's around Cameron Boozer and Zach Edey and Cedric Howard and Jalen Wells. This is a full rebuild now for the Grizzlies.
1: And Keith, with all these guards now that Portland has, adding Ja Morant to the mix, you got Dame, you got Drew Holiday, you got Denny that can handle the ball, Shaedon Sharpe, Scoot Henderson. A lot of people are expecting them to make another move to potentially bring in another guy. Do you agree that the Blazers aren't done? And if they do make another deal, do you think it's a big swing? Or is it maybe, you know, a veteran piece kind of here or there to round out the lineup around Ja and Denny?
3: Yeah, I do think they'll make another deal. You can't go into the season with Damian Lillard, Ja Morant, Drew Holiday, Scoot Henderson, Shaedon Sharpe. There's just not enough minutes to go around. That's, you know, a couple young guys that are still trying to get their careers established. Then you've got Holiday, Lillard, and Morant, high-paid guys that are going to want to play. So they've got to do something else. I think they'll try to do something big. They've been engaged on trading for Jaylen Brown for a while now. That's something that they could still do by pivoting to other players that'd be sent to Boston, because now you're trading from, all right, we've got a whole bunch of guards. You want a couple of them? If you're Boston, let's try to figure that out. So we'll see if that's the direction that they ultimately go here with Portland by trading players and draft picks. But they're definitely going to do something. Barring a big trade, there'll be some other kind of roster balancing type move made.
1: So, Keith, obviously the Ja Morant deal is something that got done. Something that people probably want to see get done, and one of the big hypotheticals out there right now is all this smoke around Anthony Davis and LeBron, potentially the Warriors trading for AD, LeBron then signing with Golden State, and them forming this big four alongside Steph and Draymond. What have you kind of been hearing, and do you think that this is realistic, that Golden State can pull this off? I guess what percent, Keith, if you had to throw out a number, do you think that this actually gets done where AD and LeBron join the Warriors, if you had to throw out a number?
3: Yeah, I would have said it was realistic earlier, but now my number is going to be zero, because they've reportedly agreed to re-sign Kristaps Porzingis to a two-year $40 million deal. So that's going to basically take them out of range. They won't be able to use the full non-taxpayer mid-level exception unless Draymond Green's coming back at some kind of laughably team-friendly contract, which I wouldn't assume is going to be the thing. So now we're in a position where I think for Golden State, it looks like they're more going to run it back with moves around the edges than doing any of the big stuff. And maybe that's because they got a sense of, all right, you know, hey, this AD thing's not going to happen. And if we don't have AD, LeBron doesn't want to come. But we'll see. But with them locking into this new agreement with Kristaps Porzingis, it's extremely unlikely we're going to see any other kind of big trade made by the Warriors.
0: We're talking to Keith Smith here on BetMGM tonight, Westwood One Sports. I'm Pat Boyle. He's PJ Glasser. And Keith is a contributor to SpotTrack in the NBA front office show. You can find him on Twitter at KeithSmithNBA, asking him about the Ja Morant trade and all the big NBA rumors right now, with free agency officially beginning in just over a day, although already a couple of blockbuster trades, Giannis and LaMelo Ball and now Ja Morant. So I'll ask you, Keith, like, what do you, I guess it would be just running it back, but is that Golden State's backup plan? Is, if they don't pull off a trade for AD? Because as you said it, and according to a lot of reports and rumors, LeBron isn't going to go to Golden State unless they can pull off a trade for AD. So I guess it's what? It's Steph, Jimmy Butler, once he comes back from his torn ACL, Kristaps Porzingis, and then they get a team-friendly deal with Draymond, and it's those four guys?
3: Yeah, I mean, that would be their big group. They're re-signing Al Horford as well, so he'll be back. I would assume they'll probably get something done to bring Gary Payton II back, maybe even Seth Curry. You're kind of waiting on Moses Moody to return. He's going to be probably on a similar-ish timeline to Jimmy Butler, as well as we'll have Brandon Pajemski. So it's probably going to look very similar. I mean, I would, at this point, I would take the AD stuff completely off the table. I just don't see any way that they're going to be able to get that done with Porzingis in the fold, and it doesn't make a lot of sense to start trading Jimmy Butler and then other draft assets in the like for Anthony Davis, unless you're also getting LeBron James. Now, maybe they could get off enough money somewhere else to make the AD thing happen, but that just

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1: You had Minnesota pick up LaMelo Ball earlier this week. Golden State's throwing out this stuff that, as we've been talking, they want to try and get Anthony Davis and LeBron because of how good Oklahoma City is in San Antonio. Do you feel like the gap is still bigger between those two teams and everybody else in the West? Or do you think it's actually bigger with the Knicks and the Celtics and the other teams in the East right now?
2: I think it's still probably bigger with those teams, those two in the West. The John Morant trade, it sounds nice, but what are you doing with a John Morant and Damian Lillard backcourt? Like, you're not going to be able to stop anybody. Those guys don't play any defense, so that's going to be tough. And we haven't seen Damian Lillard play in a year. It's been not much more than that for John Morant. So there's a lot of open questions with that Portland team. I'm not going to put a whole lot really into them. Denver looks like they're retooling in a pretty big way. So they're a team that we're going to have to see, you know, try to figure some stuff out here. Minnesota looks like they're going to be fun, but they need to add a lot of depth. They need to add size. So there's a lot of question marks behind the Spurs and the Thunder, who are just kind of going about their business. The Thunder are basically going to run it back with mostly the same team with a couple nice draft picks. Spurs added a couple big guys in the draft. They've got everything kind of in place that they need. And then the East, you know, the Knicks, right now they're the champs. Absolutely, we're going to give them every bit of respect for that. But Boston's going to be there. You're still going to see Detroit making a run at them. I think Indiana's going to be back in the fold this year. Cleveland is trying to do what they can to get better. Toronto's talking about going out and getting Kawhi Leonard. That could be an interesting place there. And then you got, you know, if Miami can put the right depth kind of around Bam Adebayo and Giannis Antetokounmpo, they'll be pretty good. Washington should be a better team. So I think the East is really starting to build up and look pretty good.
3: We're talking to Keith Smith here on BetMGM tonight. He's a contributor to Spot Track and the NBA Front Office Show. Make sure you give him a follow on Twitter at Keith Smith NBA. Keith, just to get the spotlight back on LeBron here, what happens if he doesn't go to Golden State then? Like, is it Cleveland? Because I can't personally see a scenario where LeBron James heads back to LA. So is he waiting to see what happens with James Harden? You know, he just declined his player option today, but the thought is that they're going to try to get a long-term extension done with the Cavs. So, like, where does LeBron end up in all of this? What do you think happens to him?
2: Yeah, we're going to see. I you know, have kind of done, you know, the whole tour here with LeBron of, all right, I think he's done in L.A. Then it was, all right, I think he might actually return back to the Lakers. And then it looked like, all right, well, Golden State's gearing up to make these moves. Cleveland's still kind of floating out there. The problem for the Cavs is they're just so expensive still, even with this, you know, James Harden opt-out and then he's going to resign. They've got to kind of work around some stuff. They're going to make a deal to bring LeBron back to Cleveland. I still think there's a good chance we just ultimately see him back in Los Angeles. Now, what will drive that is the Lakers are reportedly going to meet with Jalen Duren, who's a restricted free agent. If they're going to get anything going there, they're going to have to clear cap space. And part of that move to clear cap space means letting LeBron's free agents rights go. Now, they could structure things in a way where it's, all right, we cleared enough cap space to make a run at Duren, and we're going to get that done, and then we'll bring LeBron back later. But it's definitely still going to be an open question, you know, for sure, of how they ultimately pull this off with LeBron and what the Lakers look like on the backside.
1: Keith, we had the NBA draft last week in Brooklyn. We all know how loaded this class is. You got a lot of really good potential players. Which guy do you think is going to have the most impactful rookie year? I guess which guy would be your pick to win rookie of the year at this point?
2: Yeah, it's always tough because, you know, some of the guys at the top, sometimes they land in a spot where they may not get the most shots and minutes and the ability to put up the most stats. Like A.J. DeBonta right now looks like he's headed into a really great spot to develop in Washington, but there's a lot of guys on that Wizards team. Utah has a lot of guys that we're going to have to see what it looks like with Darren Peterson in that group. So for sure, I think we're in a place where, you know, let's see, Cam Boozer's got a pretty open runway. I think he's going to get a lot of minutes and a lot of playing time, and I think he's going to have a chance. Same with Caleb Wilson in Chicago. But my guy might be Darius Akhoff. If the Kings really pivot towards a rebuild

0: Akos was going to be given every shot he can, he wants, every opportunity to be a playmaker, all the minutes he can handle. And he's a guy who could put up big, big numbers. And often in rookie of the year voting, it comes down to who put up the best stats, not always just, you know, what was their impact on winning? Because a lot of people don't expect rookies to drive winning. So I would go with either Akoff or Boozer. I think those are the top two choices.
1: That's a good answer. I love Darius Akoff, and I think the Nets are going to regret not picking him and going Mykal Brown Jr. instead. We're talking to Keith Smith here on BetMGM tonight. He's a contributor to SpotTrack, and he's a co-host of the NBA Front Office Show, which is also a podcast. Make sure you check that out. Now, Keith, I was just looking at the at SpotTrack right now, and I love looking at it, you know, the multi-year salary cap table to see, all right, what is this team planning to do? What potential trades could they make here? You mentioned the Kawhi Leonard trade talks between the Raptors and the Clippers. Toronto maybe bringing back a guy that won them a title 7 years ago. I'm just trying to think, like, what a trade would look like, because for the most part, you kind of have to get the salaries close in today's NBA, right? You kind of have to match the salaries as best as you can. And the only two guys on Toronto's roster that are even close to the $50 million that...
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5: 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Did you take Awaken 180 up on the Lose 40 by the Fourth Challenge? If you did, good for you. Seriously. You saw the finish line, you ran the play, and now July 4th probably feels a whole lot different. If you didn't, I get it. I was great at scouting the problem and terrible at actually fixing it. I can spend all day talking offensive line depth, quarterback reads, recruiting classes, and more. 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Then I started Awaken 180 and I lost 40 pounds in 8 weeks. There were no weight loss medications. There was no pretending I suddenly became a gym rat. It was just a real plan, the right food, and coaches who knew what and when and how to adjust. Because I have arthritis, my knees, my ankle, my wrist, everything else, that weight mattered. There's less inflammation. There's less pain. There's fewer daily injury reports from my own body. So maybe July 4th wasn't your deadline. That's fine. Pick the next one. Make this summer the season you actually do it. Go to awaken180weightloss.com.
1: There for the Raptors and the Clippers both to make. Finally, Keith, how realistic at this point, in your opinion, is a Jaylen Brown trade? Is it more likely Boston hangs on to him and tries to firm up that relationship? Because I got to imagine it's got to be a bit fractured right now for Jaylen Brown, hearing he's been dangled in all these rumors. And I know that he is Mr. State Your Source, but usually when there is smoke, there is fire. So I guess, you know, again, at this point, how realistic do you think is a Jaylen Brown trade?
0: There's a good chance he's going to get traded. It seems like that's pretty close to, you know, something happening there. What it is, I don't know. Boston has been kind of canvassing the league and taking in offers for Jaylen Brown. So they're really, I think, kind of looking at, all right, can we get into a position where, all right, you know, can we get draft picks and win now players? That's the difficult needle that the Celtics are trying to thread here. They don't want to rebuild. They've got Jason Tatum. They've got other guys, Derek White, Peyton Pritchard, other guys who can really play. So they're looking to kind of let's retool this thing on the fly so we can get out and try to compete again for a championship. So trading Jaylen Brown, though, if they're looking for draft picks and win now players, what we may end up seeing is this turns into a multiple team trade where the Celtics take whatever they get back as far as players in draft picks if they're younger or they're like I said, picks. You could turn around and trade those in a multiple team trade to a third team where they get the more experienced veteran win now options on the roster. So this is going to be one that's going to be worth watching here over the next week or so.
1: Got it. Great stuff, Keith. We appreciate the insight and all of your answers, man. It was really good to have you. And let's see, things are going to heat up here in the next 48 to 72 hours. So enjoy it. And can't wait to chat with you soon, man. Thanks so much.
0: I appreciate it. Thanks so much for having me.
1: There you go. Keith Smith. Make sure you follow him on Twitter at KeithSmithNBA. He's a contributor to SpotTrack, which you should absolutely be using if you're a fan of sports. If you like to try to guess what a team is doing, get a landscape of what their salary cap is looking like, and you want to try to predict what the next trade will be, or if you're just a front office type nerd, which, I mean, that's part of the reason of being a sports fan, right? We're trying to figure out what these teams are doing and what they could be building here. So Keith is one of the main contributors to SpotTrack and also co-hosted the NBA Front Office show where they talk about all the stuff that we just threw at him. So we really appreciate his time. 310-840-4910. We're going to take a quick break. When we come back, we get you some baseball scores because it's a pretty busy Monday night. And we'll also get you set for Morocco and Netherlands. Big game in the World Cup coming up at the top of the hour. We're also going to talk about day one of Wimbledon. Not a lot of upsets, but a couple of near massive ones. So we'll talk some tennis as well when we return. I'm Pat Boyle. He's PJ Glasser. This is BetMGM Tonight on Westwood One Sports.
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0: 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Day one in the books at the All England Lawn Tennis and Croquet Club, or I mean, it's the, whatever the hell they call it, the full name. Day one at Wimbledon's in the books, Paige. Really, no big upsets to speak of. Like, I think the highest seed on the men's side to get knocked out was both Casper Ruud and Andre Rublev, and not a surprise with Casper Ruud. He's a French, the Norwegian, loves the clay, hates playing on grass, never does well on the grass, always gets sent home early in Wimbledon. So not a big surprise there. 14 seed Luciano Dardari, he's another clay court first player. He got knocked out by the American Ethan Quinn. And then Rublev, I mean, he's just not been that great this year. So he was seeded 12. He got knocked out by a qualifier, fellow Russian Roman Safwilin, who has a very high ceiling, is very inconsistent, but brought the goods. And so you got three, you know, seeds between 10 and 14 got knocked out. But really, that was about it. We'll get to the women's side in a bit, but we nearly had two massive upsets, PJ. World number one, Jannik Sinner, who prior to the tournament was about minus 170 on BetMGM to win Wimbledon. Again, no Alcaraz with a wrist injury. Also didn't play at the French Open. Sinner coming off of that shocking upset at the French Open where it was 100 degrees and he was one game away and his body basically gave out. And then he got steamrolled the rest of the way by Juan Manuel Cerúndolo, ranked in the 50s. Sinner nearly got sent packing in round one today, and the weather wasn't hot. It was like 75 at Wimbledon. He was on center court, and you know, it's a retractable roof, so it's a little bit cooler even then when you're inside center court. And he had to come back from two sets to one down against Misha Kecmanovic, who again is a veteran. He's a pro, but it's a guy that's super inconsistent. It's a guy that normally is ranked between 40 and 60 at any given point throughout the year. And Sinner had to get it done in five sets. Now, it was pretty routine in the fourth and fifth set. He ended up winning 6-2, 6-3. But, I mean, is Jannik Sinner just no longer that unbeatable? Is he no longer invincible? Would you be picking him still to win the tournament after you watch today? Or do you think, hey, the guy didn't play a single match on the grass in the lead up to Wimbledon, and you know, he just had to shake the rust off?
1: Yeah, I'm a little concerned about Sinner, Pat. I don't know how you couldn't be, and the odds have been reflected. He is, let's see, he was minus 175 at BetMGM.
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1: That was so okay. That makes sense. I mean, Fritz would probably be my play. He made the semifinals at Wimbledon a couple years ago. Big, tall, powerful player with a great serve. He's good on grass. Shelton, obviously, his game matches grass really well too. But I think Fritz would be my guy at 11-1. And again, Pat, sometimes it's better to be lucky than good. Maybe he's already getting the breaks, and that's telling you that maybe this is his tournament and he can do some damage getting that kind of fortune. I'm kind of off center right now. Novak at that price and maybe one last hurrah is intriguing. But right now, I actually think I'm going to bet this at the break. I'm going to take a little flyer on the American, Taylor Fritz, 11-1.
0: Wow. Okay. I can't blame you for it because if I'm not mistaken, Fritz is not on center side. So he's on Zverev's side. And we had Danny Kluppinger from Tennis Channel on Friday, and Fritz loves that matchup. He's beaten Zverev, I think, three out of the last four times or three times in a row. Because Zverev goes into that defensive shell. Zverev also not very good at grass, has never really gone deep at Wimbledon. So here's a little bold take for you. Don't be surprised you find Zverev in a fifth set tomorrow against Alexander Blocks. Kid that's coming, he's young, he's been coming on strong, he's got a good game. Zverev got sent home in round one at Wimbledon last year by the Frenchman Rinderknecht, who's got a big serve. Now that Blocks has a big serve, but again, Zverev does not do well on the grass. And I think whereas you could make the argument like, all right, well, he's got the monkey off his back from winning his first Grand Slam. Clay's always his strongest surface. He's never been that great. I don't think it's like, oh, he's going to play freely. I just don't think he's that great on grass. So I would be surprised if Zverev gets back to a final. And so that means, yes, there's a good chance that Fritz can do it, that Ben Shelton can do it. Here's why I'm not worried about Sinner. I think he's basically got a free ride to the quarterfinals. Now, again, is anything a free ride for him right now after he went five sets today and got knocked out in the French Open by a guy that was ranked in the 50s? Maybe not. But I'm looking at his second round matchup is against Nuno Borges from Portugal. Decent player. Sinner should absolutely beat him in straight sets or at four at the absolute most. And then he's either going to play the American Jensen Brooksby, who's been terrible for most of this year, or a clay court player who's barely played on grass and Ignacio Buse. Fourth round matchup, he's either looking at the young, promising Rafa Hodar, who was a big popular pick at the French Open, never played a match on grass before. He beat a British qualifier today, or a wild card. But like if it goes chalk, he's going to get Rafa Hodar. He might get the American Ethan Quinn. I think he's got a free ride to the quarterfinals, where he has potential to play Daniil Medvedev, who actually knocked him out of Wimbledon 2 years ago. So there's potential for that. But Medvedev has looked like a shell of himself for the last year. He could play the American Tommy Paul, although Sinner owns him. Or he could play Hubi Hurkacz, who is a grass court player through and through, but has also not really been the same since a season-ending knee injury last year. So I think Sinner is probably going to the semis without much resistance. And then he would play Djokovic if Novak can get there. And if Novak could beat him at the Australian Open, where Sinner is always at his best on hard courts, could Novak beat him again here at Wimbledon? It's possible. It is very possible. And this is probably the best chance for Novak to do it. Whereas, again, the wear and tear on his body would not be so great on the grass. And, be less physical. It's not as hot. Novak also not a big fan of the scorching hot temperatures like Sinner. Not supposed to be that hot this week here at Wimbledon. Next week it could be, but yeah, I'm not worried about Sinner until the semis. And if Djokovic can get there, it's not a guarantee that he does. I mean, he's not immortal. He can be beat. He got beaten by Joel Fonseca at the French Open after going up 2-0. But if it is Sinner, Djokovic semifinals at Wimbledon, I'd probably still lean Sinner. I think he's going to end up winning the title here. And I know that there's a lot of reasons to doubt him right now, but I wouldn't be picking against him. But then again, if you don't want to lay juice in a huge tournament like this. So I don't blame you for taking Fritz.
1: Taking a shot with him, you also got me thinking about this Zverev match, Pat, because I love everything you said, how he struggles on grass. And again, people might look at it as he won his major, he got the monkey off his back. I look at it as now he might have a little bit of a hangover from that. And especially going into this first match with the slow start, how do we feel about taking Blocks first set plus 260? I think I'm talking myself into that. Do you think that's the play, is to bet him first set? Would you just bet the match games over at 34.5, the total games? Like what? Because I definitely want to get involved with Blocks. I don't think I want to bet him to win at plus 575, but if you like a five setter, I'm thinking he's probably taking the first or it's going over total games. I just don't really know which way to play it. So what would you recommend in that match?
0: I think both of those are solid plays. Zverev is notoriously a slow starter at Grand Slam tournaments. And again, this is his weakest surface. So yeah, set one for Alexander Blocks is
1: kind of
0: a plus 260. That's a good bet. Mm-hmm. Also, I don't know. Tennis is weird sometimes. Sometimes when you think, oh, the guy's going to get off to a slow start and then he wins the first set easily and then loses the second. So again, the over I think is a decent play, or just for Blocks to take a set. It's minus 130. You know, you're laying even the slightest bit of juice. So, yeah, I'd say either take him to win the first set or take the over. Because if you're taking the over, that means he probably does win a set. So yeah, either the over or for blocks to take the first set against Zverev. Usually a slow starter. Wimbledon, his worst Grand Slam tournament. Yeah, I mean, again, I could be dead wrong, but I wouldn't be surprised if they're in a fifth set tomorrow. The one thing that would give me pause is that blocks was like, he was playing some incredible tennis on clay where he didn't have a lot of experience. He had to pull out of the French Open because he hurt himself. He rolled his ankle. He ran into one of those tarps that were on the back of the court. So like the last time he played was at the French Open. He has not played since. So that's the only other thing you worry about. You know, the guy hasn't played a match since he pulled out of the French Open. So it's been over a month. That's definitely not great. But again, I think this is more so a fade of Zverev than anything else.
1: No, I would agree with you. So yeah, that match gets going 10 a.m. Eastern time tomorrow. I'll be having that on in the background, watching the first set, and I'll be cheering on blocks, trying to win that first set against Zverev. So I love that, Pat. Talk myself into a plus 260 and Fritz 11-1 this segment. So let's win some money. Love it.
0: Let's go. Let's go right now. Tomorrow, PJ, on the men's side, you will have Fritz in action. Should be an easy win for him against Ljovic. Guy filling in for Draper after Jack Draper pulled out. You got Ben Shelton in action. He is... I just had the draw in front of me. Shelton's taking on a big serving Finn from Finland, Otto Virtanen. That could be a tough... That could be a tricky matchup for Ben. And then you got Francis Tiafoe taking on Terrence Atman, the young Frenchman who has kind of exploded onto the scene here over the last year, and he's got a really good game. Like that, I think that's going four sets at minimum. That could be a tricky one for Tiafoe. But on the women's side, PJ, all eyes are going to be on the queen. Serena Williams, the GOAT of women's tennis, returns tomorrow, and she's playing at 12 p.m. Eastern against the 20-year-old Aussie Maya Joint. We talked to Danny Kluppinger again from Tennis Channel on Friday. Serena says she has no nerves. I don't know if I believe her. First competitive match since the U.S. Open in 2022. You're telling me you got no... I don't care how many titles she's won. I don't care. She's hit the pinnacle of the sport. You're playing your first match in almost 4 years. There's going to be some nerves, I promise you.
1: That match from a betting standpoint is so interesting. Joint is a minus 150 favorite against Serena. Like, Pat, that could be one of those where you're watching it and you were like, even with the four-year layoff at 44 years old, how is Serena ever an underdog in this match? So that'll be a super interesting one to watch as well. I don't think I'm going to bet it, but can't wait to watch it.
0: If you are... You would hope that Serena gets out to an early lead and then you might be looking to hedge. Because again, there is really no telling how her body's going to hold up. She's had kids, and I'm not putting that lightly. What the female body goes through to have children is not easy. A lot of women that are mothers that have come back on tour, like Svitolina, who's in the top 10, it's a remarkable feat. And yeah, she's 44. So there's really no telling how her body's going to hold up, even though the women do only play best of three rather than best of five like the men. 310-840-4910. We'll take a quick break. We'll get you a scoreboard update on some baseball when we come back. I'm Pat Boyle. He's PJ Glasser. 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
5: U.S. men's national team has wrapped up group play. Up next, the round of 32 on Wednesday. How far can they go? Let's find out. Westwood One Sports.
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0: When the game goes live, the conversation turns up. 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
1: Shut up and dance with me. Welcome on back. BetMGM Tonight, Westwood One Sports. I'm Pat Boyle. He's PJ Glasser. The phone number to join the show, 310-840-4910. You can call. You can text. All right. We'll get you caught up on some baseball scores in a bit, but PJ, we're 10 minutes out. Netherlands, Morocco. Both you and I had this as the number one game to watch in the round of 32, and it's starting in 10 minutes. We're going to keep you posted as it goes, so obviously do not touch that dial. Do not touch that remote. Keep it right here with us on BetMGM Tonight, but if you want to follow along with us, we'll obviously be keeping you posted throughout. Here are the odds, according to BetMGM. So in 90 minutes, in regular time, Netherlands to win. Again, they have to win. It can't go to overtime. Netherlands to win plus 135. Morocco to win plus 225. And a tie. So it to go to extra time would be plus 200. If you just want to see, if you just want to say who's going to advance, and you want to play it that way, let's see. Here we go. To qualify, Netherlands is minus 145. Morocco is plus 115. So this is the Netherlands' slight favorite, PJ, but this is close to a pick 'em here. And that's Morocco is getting a ton of respect, and they should. For those of you that forgot, they made it all the way to the semifinals in the World Cup in Qatar in 2022. That was a big shock at the time. They've proven since that's not really a shock. This is a legit team. They're one of the best 10 teams in the world. Netherlands, for the last 4 or 5 years now, they've been hyped up as this team that is pushing France, pushing Spain, pushing Argentina, the top countries in the world for a chance to be World Cup champions, but they kind of always seem to fall short at that quarterfinal stage, and they've got a massive test in front of them now. How do you think this game plays out? This is the best game in the round of 32.
2: It absolutely is. I saw somebody on Twitter earlier, or I should say late last week, compare this game to when Nebraska played Vanderbilt in March Madness in the round of 32. And I can't get that out of my head because it's just the perfect comp. I love it so much. That game was so good. I'm hoping this game is so good. I'm going to play Netherlands to score a goal in the first half at plus 125, Pat. I actually think they're going to win the game in regulation. I'm feeling like 1-0 or 2-1 Netherlands. I think it's going to be a tight game. I think it's going to be close. I have a feeling a lot of people are going to play the draw. Understandably so, and there's a reason why it's 2-1, and it certainly could end up being that way. All three games up to this point in the knockout round have been super tight. All of them have come down to stoppage time in the final 90 minutes, and this one could be no different. I've just been so impressed with the offense of the Dutch so far in this tournament. I think playing against a team like Japan is really going to help them for the defensive attack of Morocco. So I'll take Netherlands to win tonight. But I do like that first half goal at plus 125.
1: Yeah. I mean, look, both of these offenses have been cooking here the last game or two. Morocco scored 4. Now, granted, it was on Haiti. Morocco gave up 2 goals against Haiti. Their defense is normally their strength. So that was a bit. They went down 1-0, then they tied it, and they went down 2-1, and they tied it, and they came back and won 4-2 quite comfortably. But that was a bit of a shock. Morocco is normally a team that is kind of more conservative, will hit you on the counter, but like they're trying to win a game 1-0. Netherlands, the goals not hard to come by. They've scored 10 of them in their 3 games so far, but their defense has also been leaky. They've given up 4 in 3 games, including 1 to Tunisia. So, PJ, I think both teams to score is the way that I'm liking this one. Yes, it's a knockout game. It's going to be more of a conservative approach in the first half, but these two teams' defenses have been proven to be a little bit less than elite, and they've had no problem scoring. So, both teams to score, and then, yes, I am going to take the draw. I think this has extra time written all over it. I think this is going to be 1-1 or 2-2 going into overtime, and I think we end up getting penalties, and I'm going to call the slight upset here. I think Morocco ends up winning this. So you and me, a little bit on the opposite side, but either way, I think it's going to be a great game, and that's kicking off next. When we come back, we're going to reset, talk some basketball here. He's PJ Glasser. I'm Pat Boyle. 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

0: Sports. I'm Pat Boyle. He's PJ Glasser. The Glass Man is in for Brad Evans tonight and most of this week. And we are brought to you by BetMGM. 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And you can watch the show live on YouTube. 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Wild day at the World Cup. Brazil comes from behind, gets a last-minute winner to beat Japan. And then the shock of the tournament, Paraguay knocks out Germany in penalties after they finished 1-1. Paraguay going on to the round of 16. The Germans are eliminated. Netherlands and Morocco, that team has just kicked off from Monterrey in Mexico. Gorgeous stadium, by the way, PJ. They've got the gigantic, luscious green mountain. I don't know what mountain that is, but it is. Yep. You could see it from inside the stadium. This is a beautiful, beautiful stadium in Mexico. I know it's not the Estadio Azteca where, you know, Mexico national team normally plays, but honestly, if I'm inside the stadium and you're on the side where you're facing that huge mountain, like how do you beat those views? I don't think you can.
1: I mean, it looks like a painting. It really does. It's incredible. Pat, we haven't talked about this yet, but what is your take on everybody complaining about the final being at MetLife Stadium? I understand that there are much better stadiums that you can use. It's the New York City market. Like, I don't understand what people expect. Yes, you could have put it in LA at SoFi. That would have been understandable. You could have put it at Azteca, which a lot of people feel like might be the best stadium in soccer, period. I understand both of those. LA does make sense. But I've heard people being like, oh, they could have put it in Dallas. And Dallas is a major city. Folks, New York is like arguably the one in the world in terms of major cities. They were always putting it there. Maybe it's not in the best, you know, spot logistically for people to get to. It's not even technically in New York. It's in New Jersey. I just find it funny how, you know, all these people are finally realizing about MetLife for the first time, or they're seeing how these stadiums look on TV and they can't believe that the final is being played there. I'm like, it's New York. I mean, it's like if Netherlands is hosting the World Cup final, even if wherever stadium they have in Amsterdam isn't the best, that's where it's being played. Wembley isn't the best stadium in England. Probably Tottenham's new one is, but that's where the final would be played in England. So you're right, LA, SoFi is probably where it should be, and that would be understandable because certainly Los Angeles is a massive market. But I've found it funny that so many people are complaining. Because yes, you definitely do have better looking stadiums, but I mean it's the New York market. Like I don't know what people are expecting.
0: Well, PJ, maybe if I wasn't, you know, if I didn't grow up 45 minutes away from MetLife Stadium, I would agree with you. It's a dump. It's a tuna can. It is an eyesore.
1: It's New York, Pat. It's New York.
0: It's not New York though. Trust me, as a proud New Jersean.
1: It's New York market.
0: It's in a swamp. It's in the Meadowlands. It's not New York. It's far. It's actually quite far away. It's like a 45-minute drive without traffic, let alone the traffic that's going to be going on that day and the amount of, you know, the basically they're charging you an arm to take a train ticket this year, on NJ Transit. No, you could have easily had it in L.A. at SoFi Stadium. I would have 1,000% said LA. I would have even taken Jerry World as well. Dallas is what? Market number four behind Chicago. So I would have taken anything but MetLife Stadium because the place is a tuna can dumpster of a stadium. It is a disgrace that the final is being held there. So you and I are very much in disagreement on this.
1: Well, again, I don't disagree that the stadium is a dump and that it's not located. I mean, it's not, you're right, it's in New Jersey, it's outside of the city, I get all of those things, but it is technically the New York stadium. They wanted to put something in New York and that's where it was. LA, I totally get, and Dallas is a beautiful stadium as well, Jerry World, and the games look great there. But Pat, you know how it is. It's the World Cup final. It's the biggest game there is in sports. They want celebrities. They want star power. They want the cachet. They want what something that is associated with New York City. And even though the stadium isn't in the city because they can't build it there, they're playing it at the stadium. So the people that aren't understanding why it's there, even though the stadium is a dump, I don't agree with it.
0: And here's the other thing. It doesn't have a roof. So again,
1: that's true too.
0: If it's pouring rain, I mean, look, 100 I know degrees soccer is played in the elements more than like any other sport. I mean, they play in anything. I know we think football is played in the elements. Soccer will literally get played in any kind of weather. You would want a roof. You would want a roof in case you need it, and you don't have that luxury if you need it come World Cup final Sunday. If it's pouring rain, not the kind of game that's going to be aesthetically appealing to the rest of the world, I'll tell you that much. So again, I know it's New York, New Jersey, it's the number one market, it's the Big Apple. It's not, but I get it. That's, you know, they'll say it is, whatever they, I always laugh when they say it. No, at the New York, New Jersey Stadium. It's like,
1: I know.
0: Why are we so desperate? Everybody knows New York is New York City. It's the Big Apple. If it was in Manhattan, if it was like Madison Square Garden, if you could somehow have Madison Square Garden fit 70,000 people, that's one thing. That's literally the heart of New York City. This is in the Meadowlands. The stadium sucks. It's a pain in the ass to get there. Just put it in LA. That's what I would do, right? Didn't they have the Rose Bowl as the site of the World Cup final in 94?
1: They did. Yeah. Yep.
0: I know MetLife wasn't built then. It was just giant stadium, but still.
1: Yeah. No, they definitely, I agree. SoFi for sure. That could have been an option. Makes a lot of sense because you do bring up a great point about the roof. So you play it at SoFi, and if it's raining, won't affect the turf or the field or anything like that. Definitely plenty of stars out there. So I totally get it. I just, yeah, you know, all these people making a big deal out of it. I'm like, folks, that's New York Stadium. Like, of course they're going to play it there. I don't understand anywhere the World Cup is. They're always playing it in the top major city of that country. And obviously the U.S. is New York. So that's where it's being played.
0: Yeah. I mean, I hate MetLife Stadium with a passion. So maybe most of the people you brought this argument up with, you would have had agreement. Not I, quoth the Raven.
1: Which is, you know, which I appreciate, because as a Giants fan, you would think, but I appreciate it that you disagreed.
0: Yeah, I mean, no, it's a disgrace. It's a shame that a franchise like the New York Giants, you know, a respectable franchise, plays in that stadium. But I'm looking at this Monterey. Dude, this stadium is gorgeous that they're playing at. And this this is like number two. This is like the second best stadium in Mexico. I'll tell you what, you know, a little something before the game, and then you're sitting and you're just looking at a gigantic, luscious green mountain as your backdrop. I mean, come on, you can't beat that.
1: To a game of this caliber, too. You know, it's not like you're watching two crummy teams play. I mean, you're seeing two top 10 teams in the world. So, ideal night. The weather looks beautiful there as well. It's a beautiful night for soccer, but looks like, did Virgil get a yellow card? Oh, no, it was one of the other Netherlands.
0: I think it was Van Hekke, because this game's chippy as hell. I mean, we're in eight minutes in, and this game is physical as can be. I don't think anybody got a card yet. I think the ref is just talking to them, and it's a good job. You know, you don't want to give out cards in the first 10 minutes of the game if a guy's just pushing and shoving each other. So yeah, I think that was Van Hekke, and I don't know who it was for Morocco that was just getting into it there a little bit. But all right, physical start to this game. 310-840-4910. 310-840-4910. Let's reset, though, PJ. Massive basketball news right before we got on the air. The big trade of the day is the Memphis Grizzlies finally found a willing recipient for Ja Morant. He gets traded to the Portland Trail Blazers. The Grizzlies get back Jeremy Grant and Chris Murray. You know, again, we knew that the Memphis Grizzlies were shopping Ja Morant for a while, and they don't get that great of a return, and that's not a surprise. They don't get any draft picks. Jeremy Grant, 32-year-old veteran, a guy that's capable of averaging 20 points per game on a decent to mediocre team, and they get Chris Murray, who's a role player, just something to fill out the roster. solid defender, but really not. I mean, he's averaging like 6 points per game for his career. And so Memphis has now fully hit the reset button. They traded John Morant. They traded Desmond Bane. They've traded Jaren Jackson Jr. They've got Cam Boozer as the face of their franchise. And the Blazers, they paired John Morant with Denny Avdija, who is, if not already, right on the border of a top 10 player in the NBA. But PJ, we talked about it to start the show. Like, we don't think Portland's done yet, mostly because I don't think they can be done. Like, I like the trade right now, but if they don't end up making any more moves, then it's like, ooh, all right, you got like seven guards on your team now and like two big men. So if it is accompanied by another move, we like the trade, but the prevailing thought is that Portland is not done. And not only are they not done, we both think that they're going to try to get Jaylen Brown and Shams Charania, basically, you know, putting out a package or a idea of what a package could look like for Jaylen Brown if the Portland Trailblazers were going to acquire him. And, you know, then it just comes down to is Boston willing to part ways with Jaylen Brown? That's the next move now that everybody's looking out here for Portland. But, you know, again, just on its own, on its face value, pretty good trade for Portland. All the upside in the world. Can they get the best out of John Morant? That's the question.
1: No doubt. I thought you made a great point earlier, too. The fact that you don't have to give up any draft picks. It really is a great deal for Portland. It's all upside. If this trade ends up falling flat on its face and he never turns into what he was in Memphis or some iteration of that, you tried to make it work. You didn't really have to give up much in return and you move on. So it's totally worth it for the Blazers, a team who was a year ahead of schedule. They got a bright young star in Denny. They're trying to bring someone along, other pieces, other reinforcements to help turn them into a contender. But as we were talking about earlier, Pat, and then talking to Keith, he said the same thing. It does not feel like they're done. They can't be.

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1: Some version of what he was in Memphis. You got something cooking there in Portland. Let's play the hypothetical game, Pat. They pull off that deal. Jaylen Brown goes to the Blazers. And I tell you that next year, Ja Morant is going to be close to what he was in Memphis. You're getting 20-plus points per game, double-digit assists. You're getting the highlight reel dunks, the electrifying plays, and you got a quality big three there in Portland. Do they automatically jump to three for you in the West behind OKC or San Antonio, or where would they fall in the West?
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5: 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Did you take Awaken 180 up on the Lose 40 by the 4th challenge? If you did, good for you. Seriously. You saw the finish line, you ran the play, and now July 4th probably feels a whole lot different. 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I was great at scouting the problem and terrible at actually fixing it. I can spend all day talking offensive line depth, quarterback reads, recruiting classes, and more. But when it came to my weight, my game plan was basically, well, maybe tomorrow. Then I started Awaken 180 and I lost 40 pounds in 8 weeks. There were no weight loss medications. 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There's less inflammation. There's less pain. There's fewer daily injury reports from my own body. So maybe July 4th wasn't your deadline. That's fine. 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
6: I don't want to ride the fence, and I don't want to give a non-committal. I know. I would still say they're not better than Minnesota, and I would say they're not better than Denver, because I'm not even high on Minnesota after they made that LaMelo Ball trade. I think that's going to be a disaster for them. So I would, right as of this very moment, I would put the Denver Nuggets back as the third best team in the West. And I don't think a Blazers core of Jaylen Brown, Ja Morant, Denny Avdia would be the third best team. It would probably be fourth or fifth, but I would need to see what other pieces they would add after that. But that being your three best players, you know, again, those are three guys that like to drive and aren't necessarily three-point shooters. So, like, you need some guys that can shoot the long ball, you know? Mm-hmm. So, I don't think, now the more and more I think about it, I don't think they're getting Jaylen Brown, but if that is their three best players, they're probably the fourth or fifth best team in the West.
1: We got the Dutch on a break. Oh, we missed it, Pat. They got a great look in goal. And oh, it looks like we might have been in offsides there. We finally had some action. This game was kind of a feeling out. Both teams are kind of just going back and forth here in the 15 minutes or so. But a beautiful pass by the Dutch. And it looks like he was just offsides, maybe, as they nearly got a goal and made it 1-0 there. But that's how quickly they can strike. Again, their offense has been so impressive in this tournament, which is why so many people feel like they can be really dangerous if they're able to get past Morocco tonight. But nearly had our first goal there. Instead, we remain scoreless.

0: It's about 16 and a half minutes in to Netherlands and Morocco in the final game of the day in an awesome day in the World Cup. We were sweating out Paraguay and Germany earlier. Massive upset. Paraguay wins in PKs. That game was terrific. Brazil and Japan was awesome. Brazil scored in the final minute of regulation to advance to the round of 16. So we've had two great games, and a lot of people thought this one would be the best of them all in the round of 32. So hoping it delivers here tonight.
1: 310-840-4910. Let's talk about one of the other big rumors that we discussed on the show. We asked Keith Smith, you know, the contributor to Spot Track and the front office NBA show, is the possibility that the Warriors are not only going to land Anthony Davis in a trade, but then LeBron James would go to Golden State, and you'd have LeBron, AD, Steph, Jimmy Butler, and maybe Draymond coming back. You know, this all got started into motion and picked up a lot of steam today when Draymond declined his $28 million player option, which on the surface is a big surprise. But I don't know about you, PJ, whether or not they get AD or LeBron, I always thought Draymond was coming back on a team-friendly deal. I don't think this is the end for him. I don't think he's retiring. I think he would have at the end of the season. I think Draymond's coming back to Golden State. But, you know, again, then Keith Smith was saying he doesn't think it's going to happen because during the show, Porzingis agreed to a two-year, $40 million extension with the Warriors. So it's like, all right, if Porzingis is on the team, and it's Steph and it's Jimmy, well, then what? How are you? You're also getting AD and LeBron? And, you know, Combs put this in our show chat. Yossi Goslin, who's an NBA salary cap analyst and used to work for Hoops Hype on Twitter, you know, Underdog NBA resurfaced this or put this out that the Warriors, according to Yossi Goslin, could still fit LeBron and AD even after extending Kristaps Porzingis. And, you know, the possible steps that they could take and where they're at, that's, you know, signing Draymond to the same deal as Porzingis. You'd have to trade Jimmy Butler and picks in the Anthony Davis trade. So is that what would be the two big players involved in that trade? Was it Anthony Davis for Jimmy Butler to match up those salaries? That's probably the likely scenario. But then again, do the Washington, like PJ, do your Wiz want Jimmy Butler on that team? I would think you'd probably rather just continue to keep AD and hope he stays healthy.
0: 100%. And I don't think Jimmy Butler wants to play for the Wizards either. So
1: absolutely not.
0: If they do end up acquiring him so that it helps out the Davis deal, it could be part of like a three-team trade, or they'll make another move to get rid of him. Because there's no scenario where Jimmy Butler is going to be a Wizard. Pat, my thing too is I know LeBron would never, ever go to the Wizards. It's on the opposite side of the country of where his family is. Like, Golden State makes sense because he plays with Steph, he stays in California, all those sorts of things. If he really wants to play with AD again, I mean, like, the Wizards kind of make sense. You got Trae Young there. You just have the number one pick. It's the weaker conference in the East. If LeBron went to the Wizards, then all of a sudden, I think you'd have to look at them as possibly a contender next year in the Eastern Conference. It would never, ever happen because LeBron would just not do that. And then the parallels to Michael Jordan would just be hilarious. But part of me is like, if he wants to play with AD so bad, I mean, he's a free agent. Why not just go sign with the Wizards? So I don't know what LeBron is going to do. And it sounds like neither do you. You've kind of thrown out Cleveland and like, does he wait to see what happens with Harden? But at this point, it doesn't feel like he's going back to the lake. And if this thing doesn't work out for the Warriors, I don't know what LeBron's going to do. Mayor, where he ends up playing, it's going to be interesting.
1: He can't go back to the Lakers. Like, he can't. Like, there's no way. Like, they don't, like, it's Luka's team. They don't want, I don't think they want him. Like, I think internally, I think JJ Redick is, and Rob Pelinka, maybe Pelinka wants him back because Pelinka will have anybody just to make the, like, the Lakers continue to be relevant, and like the genie bus style of thinking, like, hey, at least we'll sell tickets. So maybe Pelinka wants him back. I can't imagine JJ Redick wants him back. As great as, and don't get me wrong, this isn't a shade on LeBron, but like, they're not winning a title with him and Luka being the two best players. They're not. Their best chance is to build a team. And I said this last week on the show, as much as I crap on Nico Harrison, deservedly so, for the worst trade of all time, I do have to give him credit because PJ, that finals team he built in Dallas where Luka was the star and it was a bunch of really solid role players and they brought in Kyrie. Like, that's the best chance for the Lakers, is to build a team similar to that.
0: Yeah,
1: Luka and LeBron and Austin Reeves, like Austin Reeves is the Robin. He was like he's going to be the Kyrie Irving from that Mavericks team. You throw LeBron into the mix though, and it's not going to work. And I don't think LeBron, I think LeBron realizes he's not, like, it's Luka's team now. And I still think that LeBron is ego driven to a certain point. He doesn't want to play second fiddle for a second straight year. And maybe he wouldn't be playing second fiddle on Cleveland, you know, because of Donovan Mitchell. But I just don't see it. I don't see him going back to LA for a number of reasons. So yeah, I think it's at this point, it's Golden State or it's Cleveland. He's not retiring. So I think he's going to one of those two places. Whether or not they get that Anthony Davis trade, even if they don't land AD, I still think there's a chance LeBron would go there. Like, that's really the make or break? Anthony Davis? I mean, come on, guy, lucky the guy stays healthy. Yeah, and also, the way that things ended in LA, don't you kind of get the sense that, like, LeBron was kind of, you know, like, maybe stabbing AD in the back a little bit? I mean, I don't know. LeBron did say we needed to get another big for my guy, and then they trade Anthony Davis away. But then again, that was the Luka trade, which is just, you can't explain that. So yeah, I don't know. I feel like I'm talking in circles here, but I feel like for me, it's LeBron is going to Golden State or Cleveland, and there's nowhere else.
0: I think you're right. You kind of just think about all the other contending teams in the NBA, and he just would never go there, or it doesn't make sense for the team. Like Oklahoma City, San Antonio, Minnesota, Denver, Detroit, Orlando, Boston, the Knicks. Like, he's not going to any of these places. So I agree with you. If it's not the Lakers, does he go back home to Cleveland again? I don't think so. I kind of think you're right, Pat. I think he's heading to Golden State, regardless of what happens. I think they'll move on from Jimmy Butler, or they'll bring in somebody else to go along with the bro, whatever it may be. But I do think he wants to play with Steph and vice versa. He gets to stay in California, short plane ride back to LA to see his family. I think it makes a lot of sense. So yeah, I do think LeBron probably goes to the Warriors.
1: 310-840-4910 is the phone number to join the show. When we return, we'll get you an update on Morocco and Netherlands. Did you see that shot, by the way, from Achraf Hakimi, the captain, one of the best players in the world? Dude, that was a laser beam that, if it was not right at the Netherlands goalie, it was going in the net. So they're scoreless, but we'll get you an update when we return. An exciting first half in the best game of the round of 32. Plus, PJ and I will also fill out the rest of our brackets. We'll do a prediction, fill out the rest of the World Cup. When we return, 310-840-4910. He's PJ Glasser. I'm Pat Boyle. 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
1: All right, welcome on back. 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I'm Pat Boyle. 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The bonus bets will be split among all eligible winners after the match. All right, right now, the one game going on in the round of 32, Netherlands-Morocco. And as expected, it's tight. It's back and forth. It's physical. There's been a couple of good chances, but they are still scoreless. 0-0, 32nd minute right now, playing in Monterrey in Mexico. And PJ and I both ranked these games on Friday. We both agreed Netherlands-Morocco was the best game of the round of 32. So we're happy to keep you updated on it as it progresses. But PJ, why don't we go ahead and fill out the rest of these brackets here? Why don't we do a little prediction time? Mono e mono. Let's see who can make the better bracket. So let's start. We each, obviously, we got three freebies because we have three results that are already final. Yesterday, Canada, they beat South Africa 1-0. Earlier today, Brazil came from behind to beat Japan 2-1. And then the big shocker, Paraguay knocks out Germany in penalties. So let's start with this game tonight. This will count towards our predictions, and then we'll work our way through the rest of the bracket here. Who you got going? Who do you got advancing? Netherlands or Morocco?
2: Yeah, Netherlands tonight. I think they're going to win. I told you pregame, I thought they'd win about 1-0, 2-1 in regulation. So I think it's going to be a close matchup, but I think they'll find a way to win. I just like their offense a little bit more. I think they'll find a way to break down that Morocco defense. So I'll take the Netherlands to win this match against Morocco. But this is like one of those 8-9 games, Pat, in the tournament in March Madness, right? Coin flip that could go either way, could decide a lot of bracket pools. But I'll roll with the Dutch to get the win in this one.
1: Yeah, I'm gonna go opposite here. I think Morocco wins this in penalties if I had to make a prediction. I just, you know, again, maybe this is just because of the odds that were given out on BetMGM, and it's, you know, slight favoring of Netherlands, but I really do think these teams are about as dead even as you could have. And I still think Morocco is not getting the respect that they've earned here over the last 4+ years. Went to the semifinals in 2022 and tied Brazil in the group stage. And so, like, they've already proven that 4 years ago was no fluke. And they've certainly proven it as well with AFCON and what they've done in the last 3 years since. So I'm going to pick Morocco here to get it done in penalties over the Netherlands. But that's unfortunate. One of these two teams has to lose tonight. All right, let's go to the next group of games tomorrow. Or actually, let's just go here in order of the bracket from top down. So France, Sweden, with the winner playing Paraguay. PJ, I don't think this one's going to take long. Who do you got winning tomorrow?
2: Yeah, as much as I love a good underdog, Sweden isn't the one. I'm going to take France. If Netherlands was up 4-0 against Sweden in the game when they played in group, I'm nervous for Sweden when they go up against the France attack. So I like France to take care of business.
1: All right. Yep. Same here. You know, Sweden, they're going to try to defend for their lives, but I just don't think they have the offense. Even if they hold France to 2 goals, I don't see them getting more than one. So I got France going on either 2-1 or 3-1. That seems to be the most likely score line for me. All right, let's go down then to the next group of games. Portugal, Croatia. This is a good one. Now this is going down on, let's see, Thursday. Portugal, Croatia, Ronaldo, Luka Modric, former teammates, two teams that have made deep runs in the World Cup. Croatia went to the semifinals last World Cup. Portugal, they won the Euros. They are normally in the knockout stage in the World Cup. Ronaldo's last chance at a World Cup title. Who do you got winning this one, PJ?
2: I got an upset, Pat. Give me Croatia on this one. I think it'll probably be an extra time or penalty kicks, but I just, Portugal, outside of dominating Uzbekistan, they have looked very underwhelming against Colombia and then DR Congo. Croatia, solid team, always really good in these big tournaments. They made it to the World Cup final 8 years ago. And like you said, they still got Luka Modric. So one last ride for him. I think they take out Portugal, Pat. So I go with an upset there with the Croatians.
1: Yeah, the odds, by the way, Portugal on BetMGM -130 to win the game in 90 minutes as well. So, yeah, I don't know if they get it done in regulation, and I don't have either of these teams moving on past this, and we'll talk about that in a second. So I'm going to take Portugal. I don't like it. Don't get me wrong. I'm looking to pick the underdogs every chance I get, but in this particular game, I'm going to go ahead and take Portugal. So you and I opposite there. Okay, and then the winner of Portugal-Croatia gets the winner of Spain and Austria. PJ, you picking a massive shocker here, or you got Spain winning?
2: I'm not. No, I'm going with Spain. Maybe it could be a difficult game. It could be tightly played. Maybe it's tied 0-0 at halftime. But Spain, just too much talent. I think they get past Austria.
1: Yep, I agree as well. I think they shut Austria out. Again, they have been, outside of beating up on Saudi Arabia, which they kind of needed to after they tied Cape Verde, their offense has been underwhelming, but I think they're okay with that. I think they'll continue to work out the kinks. You know, I think they rely too heavily on Lamine Yamal in his first ever World Cup. I think they have some other quality scoring options, but I think they either win that game 1-0 or 2-0, probably 2-0. So yeah, I got Spain moving on as well. All right, PJ, are we going to be the villains? Are we going to pick against USA when they play Bosnia on Wednesday night, or do you think the red, white, and blue get it done?
2: We are not. I think it's going to be close. I think it's going to be ugly. I think it's going to be physical. Bosnia, I think, is going to play really well and make life tough, but I just think the offense that we've shown is going to be too much. So I'll take the USA to advance in a hard-fought game.
1: I agree. I think it could go to penalties. I really do. Yeah, I think Bosnia, they're comfortable in that. They won back-to-back penalty shootouts in the European playoffs, including over half my bloodline, my Italians, to get here. So they're comfortable playing a game like that. They're going to play for extra time. They're going to play for penalties. I think USA gets it done. I think it's going to be gritty, but I think they'll get it done. All right, Belgium, Senegal. Belgium, another team that's very hyped, overhyped. Over the years, they kind of had that golden generation 4 years ago and couldn't do anything. So Senegal will definitely like their chances in this one. PJ, do you like their chances to knock off Belgium, who are right around even money? They're actually plus 120 to win this one in regulation, but Belgium certainly the favorite to advance here. Do you like Belgium or do you like Senegal?
2: Can't wait to bet the draw in this game at plus 220. That's what I feel best about. This one's going to extra time, Pat. And then good luck trying to pick a winner. I'll lean Belgium. I think Senegal is going to be a popular pick. They were a popular dark horse heading into the tournament. They got good talent. They were in a tough group with Norway and France. So they've seen some really quality teams with the quality attacking players and strikers like they're going to see on Belgium, who's been underwhelming in this tournament. But I think Belgium's going to find a way, Pat. So I'll take Belgium in a close one, but I love the draw in that game.
1: Yeah, I am too. Belgium, they're dying to break your heart. I don't think it's going to be in this round though. So I'll take them as well over Senegal. All right, let's try to zip through the rest of these here. Bottom half of the bracket, Brazil. Again, we already get the freebie because that happened before we came on the air. So Ivory Coast, Norway, the winner plays Brazil. Who do you like in this one, PJ? Erling Haaland in Norway. They got the two wins early. They played their entire backups in their last group stage game against France. Now they draw Ivory Coast. Who do you like in this game?
2: I got a chance to see Ivory Coast in person on Thursday in Philly, and they were going up against Curaçao, so not much of competition compared to the rest of the field. But I was impressed with Ivory Coast. And, you know, they played Germany really tough. I think Germany's probably the same quality of team that Norway is, right in that ilk. But with the inexperience that Norway has, I think that could hurt them in a close, hard-fought game. So I'll go with another small upset here, and I'll take Ivory Coast.
1: Wow. Okay. All right. I'm going to roll with Norway. And maybe it's because I'm a I'm a Man City fan, so I think Erling Haaland is going to score a hat trick, but you know, it wouldn't be the first time that he lets down in a big game. All right, Mexico, Ecuador. Mexico unbeaten, 3-0. Ecuador got through after they beat Germany in the last group stage game. I'm going to make my pick first here. Mexico, they have really impressed me. I don't think they're losing to Ecuador. They're playing on home soil. Give me Mexico to win a tight one, maybe 2-1.
2: Agreed. I think it'll be tight, but I think Mexico will find a way. I like them as well.
1: Okay. All right. After that, we got England and Democratic Republic of the Congo. This is another B. This would be a probably a bigger shock than Germany getting sent packing by Paraguay. PJ, you taking it, or does the English get through?
2: You know, I think England wins, but I think this one could be dicey. Congo, they tied Portugal, and England, they tied against Ghana. It's going to be a similar type game that both of those were. They're going to park the bus. They're going to make it ugly. They're going to try and make it 0-0 or 1-1, and I think they're going to be successful. I'm actually going to bet the draw in this game. I think we go to extra time, but then I think England's going to win it. So it'll be close, but I don't think it'll be as much of a blowout as people think.
1: All right, PJ, I'm going to finish off the last four in the first round, and we'll zip through it so that we can finish off our bracket after the after this commercial break. So Argentina, Cabo Verde, I'm not picking the upset. Give me Argentina. Australia, Egypt, I think Egypt in penalties in that one. Switzerland, Algeria, dicey one. I think Switzerland probably comes from behind and wins. And then Colombia, Ghana, I'll take Colombia. So Argentina, Egypt, Switzerland, and Colombia for me in those final four games in the bottom half. What do you got?
2: I'm with you on Argentina, Egypt, and Colombia. I like all those teams. I'm going to go with Algeria, though, over Switzerland, because how many times do you see a team get in by the skin of their teeth last second, and then they win a game or two? And Algeria off that thriller against Austria, I think that's exactly what's going to happen. I think they upset Switzerland, so I'll take Algeria.
1: There you go. All right, we'll finish off our World Cup brackets when we return. We'll get you an update. Morocco, Netherlands, scoreless right now. A couple minutes left to go in the first half. 310-840-4910. I'm Pat Boyle. He's PJ Glasser. This is BetMGM Tonight on Westwood One Sports.
0: We know you're jonesing for some football just like we are. And yes, we're counting. NFL training camps begin opening in 23 days. You're home for the NFL. Westwood One Sports.
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1: All right, welcome back. BetMGM Tonight, Westwood One Sports. I'm Pat Boyle. He's PJ Glasser. Phone number to join the show, 310-840-4910. It's about a minute and a half left to go in the first half here. Netherlands-Morocco still scoreless, 0-0. So we'll keep you posted. But PJ, let's finish off our bracket here. We are predicting the entire FIFA World Cup bracket. So we did the entire first round. Last segment, let's get to the round of 16 with our picks in place. I'm going to rattle off mine real quick, and then if you want to go through your round of 16, and we'll go so forth and so on. We only got about 5 minutes, so we will make it snappy. All right, I got France after beating Sweden. France over Paraguay, no explanation needed. If Paraguay gets through another giant, it'll be a big shocker. I have Morocco winning this game against Netherlands, and then I got Morocco getting past Canada. Heck of a run for Canada, but I think their run ends in the next round. I've got Spain over Portugal. Again, I think very highly of Spain, as no matter how underwhelming they've looked. And then I've got USA with the upset over Belgium. Might not be an upset after the time we get there. I think USA is going to the quarterfinals. I think we're going to beat Belgium. I got Brazil over Norway. I think Brazil's a better team. England over Mexico, but that one I could see going to penalties. Argentina getting past Egypt. And then I had Colombia and Switzerland both winning, and I got Colombia getting past the Swiss. EJ, you're round of 16. How do you see it playing out?
2: Yeah, I'll also go France over Paraguay. I think they'll take care of business against Sweden tomorrow and then against Paraguay. Netherlands, I like them to win tonight against Morocco and then also win against Canada in the next round. I'll go Spain over Croatia in the round of 16. I think Croatia gets past Cristiano Ronaldo in Portugal and then Spain knocks out Croatia. I also like the USA against Bosnia, and I like the USA to beat Belgium in the round of 16. I think USA is going to be a slight favorite. I think they're better. I think they win. Brazil and Ivory Coast for me, Pat. I'll take Brazil to advance in that match. England and Mexico is going to be super interesting because that game is going to be played in Mexico City. England's going to be favored. Mexico's going to be the home team on home soil, have the crowd behind them, but I think England survives. Argentina, I'll take them to beat Egypt, and then give me Colombia over Algeria as my round of 16.
1: All right, beautiful. All right, on to the quarterfinals. So I got France-Morocco. I got France in a rematch of the semifinals from the World Cup in 2022. That one was 2-0 to France. I think they'll beat Morocco again. I think USA, we give a valiant effort against Spain, but I think the Spanish probably get it done. I'll take England over Brazil in what will be a tasty quarterfinal. And then in an all-South American clash, Leo Messi and Argentina move on. I think they'll beat Colombia. I think that game, if that's the game we get, I think that one's got penalties written all over it as well. EJ, what would your quarterfinal prediction look like?
2: I'll take France over Netherlands. France advance to the semis. Give me Spain over the USA. As awesome as it would be to see the USA pull that upset, I just don't see it happening. I'll take England over Brazil in a game between two heavyweights. It should be a really good one. And then Argentina-Colombia, Pat. I was going back and forth on this one. I'm actually going to take the upset with Colombia. I think that's going to be the team that makes a run in the tournament this year that people don't necessarily see coming. So my final four will be England, Colombia, France, and Spain.
1: Yeah, nearly identical to me. I'll have I have England, France, Spain, and Argentina. I will go with Spain over France. I think a lot of people are already picking France to win the World Cup. I know our guy Costos is picking France. I think Spain knocks him out and gets back to a World Cup final. And then I will take England to take out Argentina and set up a Spain-England final. PJ, what do you think?
2: So I'm going France-England final. I think France is also going to beat Spain, which should be a terrific game. England over Colombia. So how about that? We both got England in our finals, but I'll go with France on the other side.
1: All right, and then I think the Spanish Armada is taking home another World Cup title. And as somebody that's, you know, again, Italian-American in my blood, and I've seen Spain hand delivers some crushing defeats to Italy in years past. I'll never forget that Euro final about a decade ago and they destroyed them 4-0. I think Spain wins another World Cup title. PJ, you got France, England. Who do you think wins it all?
2: I'm going to take France, Pat. They look like the best team. They feel like the best team. They're clicking on all cylinders. Their talent's ridiculous. So I'll go with France.
1: All righty. PJ's picking France. I'm picking Spain. You want to join in? What are your World Cup predictions? 310-840-4910. When we come back, we'll kick off the fifth and final hour with a little hot or cold. He's PJ Glasser. I'm Pat Boyle. 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

0: And with me here on this Monday night, filling in for Brad Evans. PJ going to be with me for most of this week. And we are brought to you by BetMGM. 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The phone number to join the show, open phone lines in the final hour like we always do. 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Great show so far. We appreciate you guys for being a part of it. Breaking down the big trade of the day in the NBA, Ja Morant going to the Portland Trail Blazers, with the Memphis Grizzlies getting Jeremy Grant and Chris Murray back. PJ and I both like the deal for Portland, but assuming there's going to be at least another trade for them, whether it's a massive one or it's just one to fill out some depth, they got a lot of guards. So if they can swap some of those out for some wings or at least another big man, then Portland looking nice, looking like they're ready to take a step forward after they gave San Antonio a good fight in the first round of the playoffs this past year. We talk some baseball. Do you think the Yankees are about to hit their June swoon that they're accustomed to? Got swept by the Red Sox last night, getting crushed by the Tigers tonight, and Jazz Chisholm got hurt. So things going from bad to worse for the Yankees. That actually went final already. They lost to the Tigers 7-3. So it is now 5 straight losses for the Yankees and 8 of their last 10. Not good. Not good. We also talked with Keith Smith. In case you missed that interview, you can rewind on the Odyssey app. You can check it out on the BetMGM Tonight podcast. And so we've talked a little Wimbledon as well. We've talked plenty of World Cup. What a crazy day it's been. This knockout stage is kicking off with a bang. Canada, last-minute winner yesterday to beat South Africa. Brazil, last-minute winner today to beat Japan. Paraguay, the shock of the tournament, knocking out Germany at penalties. And right now at the half, Netherlands and Morocco, 0-0. But there have been some jaw-dropping saves from the goalkeepers just to keep this scoreless. So without further ado, Pete, you ready for a little hot or cold? Or what did you think of that first half so far? I know you were hoping for a Netherlands goal, but pretty good action.
1: Good action, both teams with opportunities to score, both goalies making some big saves, but this is what we thought, Pat. I mean, two really good teams trading punches, both getting opportunities, and I would expect more of the same in the second half. The draw's looking good right now. I still think there's a chance maybe we can get 1-1 going in extra time. I think somebody's going to break through, if not both teams, in this regulation, but entertaining game thus far, and excited for the second half.
0: 310-840-4910. By the way, we had a texter before we get to hot or cold here. We had a texter, Mike from Baltimore. And I guess, I don't know, PJ, you tell me if this is big news here. Mike from Baltimore texted in, OJ Simpson will not be among the Buffalo Bills legends being honored at their new stadium. That's according to Alana Getzenberg of ESPN. Are you shocked by that news? Because I can't say I'm too shocked considering
1: now
0: what has happened to OJ Simpson over the last, still 20, 25, 30 years ago here. There are some things that I just think you can't undo. And so I'm not shocked here that OJ's not going to be honored. I don't know. Are you? Should he be?
1: I'm not shocked. I don't think the Bills necessarily want to associate themselves with OJ if they don't have to. So even though he was a hell of a running back, I guess I wouldn't be shocked if they were honoring him, but I think they made the wise conventional train of thought and decided it was best to stay away from it and not honor. They obviously got a heck of a team. They got a team good enough to win the Super Bowl. They got a great quarterback They got a new stadium. There's a lot of excitement. I just kind of don't think they want another distraction as well. And like you said, OJ has obviously been in the news for some wrong reasons throughout the years. And I'm not too surprised they're not honoring him.
0: Yeah, by the way, team president of business operations, Pete Guelli, stated, quote, "We have made an organizational decision that he is not a fit."
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0: I feel like we normally talk to you way before hot or cold, but what's up, man? How was your weekend?
10: Yeah, man. Look, things were good. Things were fun. A lot of events this weekend. Daughter's graduation party. It was a lot of fun. A lot of alcohol.
0: Did you get banged
10: was consumed.
0: Up? Oh yeah,
10: a little bit. There's my answer. A little bit. Yeah.
1: Is this the daughter going to Iowa?
10: Yes.
1: Who's having the graduation?
10: Yeah.
1: Gotcha.
10: Yeah. So we had our graduation party on Sunday. And then the day before, my podcast co-host, his family has a benefit every year for his cousin who passed away from cancer a few years back. So we do this benefit where we raise money for somebody in the community also dealing with cancer. It was a great turnout, but also a lot of alcohol was consumed that night too. So. Yeah.
0: Wow. So you did the old back to back, a little double dip Saturday and Sunday.
10: Yeah. And I'm 45 and feeling it. I don't recover like I used to, Pat. I do not recover like I used to at all.
0: Nobody does. I mean, I had those, you know, towards the end of that Spain trip. So I got back, what was it, Tuesday morning. And that was 21 hours of traveling. Because we were up at 5:30 in the morning, Spain time, to get to the airport. And then we didn't get into our apartment until about 8:30 p.m. at night. But then you factor in that we gained 6 hours back. So that's really like 2:30 in the morning if it was Spain time. So again, 21 hours of traveling. That was Tuesday. Saturday and Sunday was the wedding and the brunch the day after. And I consumed a lot of alcohol those 2 days. And I felt like by Tuesday, I still wasn't recovered. And then all the travel on top of that, you heard me on Wednesday's show last week. I thought I was going to die.
10: Yeah. Yeah. I mean, we thought you were going to die too. So yeah, it was, it's definitely do not recover like we used to when we were PJ's age. We don't recover like we did when we were his age. That's for sure. Back when we were 20, 21.
1: Well, I'm 30,
0: PJ, the young buck. You know, I was gonna say PJ's 21. PJ, you could pass
1: I
0: for 21.
1: I look like I'm in my 20s. Yeah, I think I could probably. Yeah. I still look. You look young, but 30.
0: You went to Bama, right, PJ?
1: I did. Yeah.
0: How was it at Bama? Did you get into a lot of trouble?
1: Thankfully, not really. No, I'm not too much of a troublemaker for the most part. Definitely had some fun, but stayed away from trouble, which is good. Probably, you know, less trouble than Brandon got into back in the day, I'm sure.
10: there's some stories there, Peach.
1: I'm sure.
10: Some stories for sure. Absolutely.
1: That's BetMGM Tonight After Dark if they ever add a sixth hour to the show. That's in that.
10: That's BetMGM Tonight After Dark if they ever put us on HBO. That's
1: yes.
10: That's what that's those stories right. are for.
1: Brandon, where did you go to college?
10: United States Marine Corps.
1: Oh, yeah, there you go.
10: Yep.
1: Fair.
0: So that was my college. You have
1: some good stories. Yeah. You do have some good stories.
10: Few okay. of them. Quite a few of there them. Are you guys ready to get some hot or cold?
0: Yeah. We could share some war stories and some boot camp stories on another time.
10: Yeah, I absolutely could. All right, let's start here. You guys were talking about, you know, how you can't honor certain people and you can't, you know, bring certain people into your circle of honor. There's another guy that I hear him quite a bit over the airwaves that I just can't, like, people should just stop listening to him. And that's Emmanuel Acho. And he had this to say today: the WNBA would be better off without Caitlin Clark. So I ask you boys, hot or cold? PJ, let's start with you.
1: Yeah, this is going to be a cold for me. What a terrible take this is. The WNBA would be better off with Caitlin Clark. She has moved the needle more than any other player has in the history of the WNBA. Pat and I were getting in, or no, I was doing a show with Alex Gold on Saturday where we were talking about there was a scuffle over the weekend. People know Sophie Cunningham with the point. I'm sure everybody's seen it going viral at this point.
0: It's a great meme.
1: It's been a big so good. Been a big topic of discussion in the W, obviously, how they really haven't had Caitlin's back like I think a lot of us thought they would. And it's been really interesting to see the jealousy of the players around the league with how popular she is, the exposure that she is. But, I mean, look at where the WNBA is compared to 5-10 years ago. Look at how many more teams are in the league. Look at how many more nationally televised games there are. It's just, it's night and day from what it was. And a big part of that is because of the eyeballs of women's college basketball when Caitlin was in it and Paige Beckers was in it and these kinds of players. So there are a lot of people that wouldn't tune into the WNBA if Caitlin Clark wasn't playing. In no world is it better off without her. So I'm going to go very cold on that one.
0: Yeah, it's cold for me too. And look, I didn't even bother to listen to what dumbassery that Emmanuel Acho had to say, but I have a feeling

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1: League with what players are great, what teams are great, what teams are fraudulent, what teams are pretenders, what, like, the way we talk about the NBA. That's how I want to be able to talk about the WNBA, and I feel like it's so completely different. But I guess sometimes you have to go three steps forward and then go a step or two back to then continue to march forward. So, yeah, there is no scenario for me in which the WNBA is better off without Caitlin Clark. She is a superstar. She's a megastar. Millions of people gravitate to watch her. She's incredible. She's not the MVP. She's not the best player in the league. She might not be a top three or four player in the league, but she moves the needle, as PJ said. So yeah, there is no scenario on earth where the WNBA is better off without Caitlin Clark.
2: Yeah, and for all those points that you mentioned, right? Like, look, the elephant in the room is the elephant in the room. And we talked about this last week, you and I, Pat, is that, I mean, if Caitlin Clark was Asia Wilson, Emmanuel Acho would be screaming a whole completely different tune. If the WNBA referees were paying attention and calling games the way that they should be calling games and not allowing Caitlin Clark to get manhandled and tossed around and punched in the throat and all these other things, then the WNBA would be better for that. The WNBA would be better if they had the back of their players as opposed to just sitting there and turning a blind eye to what is clearly going on in their league. That's what the WNBA would be better off for. Caitlin Clark is a polarizing figure who deserves to be watched, who deserves to be celebrated, and deserves to be a part of a lot of things that the WNBA is just holding her out of for whatever reason. And a vast majority of that reason is jealousy. So, yeah, he can go pound sand with that take for sure. All right, let's move on to the next one. You guys are all into the World Cup. Team USA will go to penalties against Bosnia on Wednesday. Hot or cold, Pat?
1: Hot. I put this one in here because I think that's what's going to happen. You know, again, I just no better way to describe it than just look at how Bosnia. For those of you that, you know, maybe aren't big soccer fans and you just started paying attention when the World Cup started, that's fine. Trust me, I want as many people getting in on the World Cup. I'm not like this protector, like, if you weren't watching qualifiers, like, no, screw that. Screw those people. But, like, this is how Bosnia got into the World Cup. They didn't come in first or second in their group in the European qualifiers in the group stage. They had to go through the playoffs. They had to beat Wales. They beat them in penalties after it was 1-1. Then they had to beat Italy. They beat them in penalties. Like, they are comfortable playing a game that goes to penalties. They are comfortable with going 0-0 for 90 minutes. They're comfortable if they get an early goal or if they have to fight back and they're able to squeak one in. Like, it's probably not going to be a pretty goal, but if they score a goal, like, they're content with that, and they will either try to defend it with their life, they'll park the bus, or they are sound defensively and they're a physical, gritty team. So they're not fast, they're not athletic, but they're strong. And so just, I could see USA not having as easy of a time as we did against Paraguay or against Australia. And so I could see it going to extra time. And once you get to extra time, sometimes those 30 minutes seem agonizingly slow. Sometimes those 30 minutes fly by. And I think it will be going to penalties on Wednesday night.
3: Yeah, it's going to be a tough game, boys. It really is. I think a lot of people are just expecting us to wipe the floor with Bosnia, win a 3-0, 4-1 kind of game for it to go similar to the way the Paraguay game went. I just don't think that's going to be the case. I'll go a little cold. I think the U.S. probably win in regulation. I could see them winning an extra time as well. I don't think the game is going to go into penalties. They've been great in these spots. You know, they were when they've been favorites and they've been better than the other team on paper. Those are the kind of games where they've usually handled. So there's no reason for me to think that this one is going to be any different. They played against a great defensive team in Paraguay, beat them 4-1, went up against a solid Australia team, beat them 2-0. Don't count the Turkey game because of how many reserves that they had. But I think against Bosnia, again, I'm kind of expecting like a 2-1 type game.

0: maybe it is 2-0 with the late goal at the end to kind of make it look a little bit more lopsided than it actually was. I'm obviously hoping this game doesn't go to extra time or penalties, because as we saw today with Germany as a big favorite, you do not want to be in that scenario. But I think they'll take care of business in regulation. It'll be a hard-fought game, so I will go cold on them winning in penalties.
1: Yeah, look, maybe it's just me being the soccer novice that I am and watching this Team USA play, you know, early in this tournament and watching how good this offense has been and how dominant this offense has been throughout the World Cup so far. I just think that they're going to come out on fire again. I really do. I think they're going to come out. They're going to score quickly again. I think they're going to score 2 or 3 goals again. And I think they beat Bosnia 3-1. I don't think it comes anywhere close to penalties, but that's, you know, just me. Let's go with another soccer one here. France is winning the World Cup. PJ, hot or cold?
0: Oh, I'm hot on this, boys. Absolutely. I like France. I think they're the best team right now. I just feel like when we get into these international tournaments, after group play, you just kind of get a sense of like who the best team is, who's playing really well, whose offense is clicking on all cylinders. And that's France, man. I mean, Mbappe, Dembele, these dudes are just on another level. Again, they were in a tough group. I mean, Senegal, Norway, these are good teams. And they took care of Senegal after that first half, man, came out, looked really impressive. They got a favorable draw now with Paraguay beating Germany on paper, big favorites against Sweden. They're going to be big favorites again if they get past Sweden. You're going to have some tough matchups potentially in the semis and in the final. Obviously, the deeper that you go, usually the harder that it gets. But they're the favorite, rightfully so. I think they're going to win it. So I'll go hot on France winning the World Cup.
2: I'm going cold because I picked we filled out our brackets last hour, and I'm going to stick with Spain. I think this is Spain's year. I know they might not have been all that convincing in the group stage, right? I mean, they tied Cabo Verde, which maybe doesn't seem like that terrible a result anymore, because Cabo Verde, they're into the knockout stage. They crushed Saudi Arabia, but then they kind of played like they didn't really care against Uruguay in a game that if they lost, they wouldn't have won the group. Now, they end up winning 1-0, but they kind of just jerked around in the second half and played not to lose. But I still think this team's got so much experience. I mean, they haven't given up a goal yet. As much as they've been maybe jerking around or underperforming, they haven't given up a goal. They have not given up a goal yet in this tournament. And I know their group wasn't the strongest, but I just think they've got a squad full of winners. You know, Unai Simon, their goalie, is tremendous. Their midfield is incredible with, you know, Pedri and Rodri, who I'm a Man City fan. I think he's the best midfielder in the world. And then, yeah, like Lamine Yamal, everybody knows his name, and he did score a goal, but like they've got other great attackers. Oyarzabal is great. Ferran Torres. And even if their offense is not firing at all cylinders, I trust that this team can keep any team that they play out of the back of the net. And they can win a 0-0 game that goes to extra time. They can win a 1-1 game that goes to penalties. They can squeak out 1-0 wins and just be calm, cool, and collected under fire and pressure. So I think if it is Spain and France in the semis, which is what both me and PJ predicted, I think Spain is just as good as France. And so I would take them to win that. And then I'll pick them against anybody in the bottom half of the bracket, whether it's England, Brazil, Argentina. I think Spain's the best team in this tournament, even if they haven't showed it yet.
1: Well, boys, you guys are both cowards. PJ asked me where I went to college. I told you guys, United States Marine Corps. And just like the United States Marine Corps is the greatest military in the world, Messi is the greatest player in the world. I'm going with Argentina.
0: Wow. The old okie doke from Brando. Thought he was going to be a homer, and he switched it out underneath. Well done, sir. I thought you were going to say USA, and I was getting ready to be like, I hope you're right.
2: That was a nice little head fake, Combs. You got me. I like that. I thought for sure you were just going to say USA.
0: Me too.
1: No chance. Even I'm not, like, I'm a soccer novice, but I know, like, I mean, I'm just hoping for round of 16.
2: Yeah, I mean, because it's the fact that the U.S., again, upsets happen. I mean, look at Germany today, no matter how fraudulent you think they are. And me and PJ both have picked an upset. We both think the USA will beat Belgium. I mean, PJ, you think actually USA might be a slight favorite. I still think Belgium would be favored in that game to advance, like probably what like the Netherlands price was today, like minus 145. So nothing crazy. But like USA is most likely, if it goes chalk, they're going to have to beat Belgium, Spain, and France just to get to the final. So I think it's already been a great tournament for us, for the USA. I think they're going to have a hell of a test on Wednesday. And if they get past Bosnia, I still think they can beat Belgium and get to the quarterfinals. But I think that's the absolute ceiling.
0: And it's kind of crazy how people are going to be disappointed if they don't get to the quarters. Like that's a testament to the team and how they've looked and kind of where we are right now. We've been waiting for this for a while in the States and we finally got it. So hopefully they keep playing as well as they have been. And I just want to see them against Spain, as I'm sure all of us do. We want to see what that game looks like. Are they going to look like they belong on the same field? Are they just going to get absolutely destroyed? Like what is going to happen? None of us know. And I hope we get to see it, boys. Honestly, I don't hope we get to see it. It'd be nice if Austria maybe pulled off an upset or like we get some others along the way. That'd be great too. Maybe just make it as easy as possible. But yeah, likely USA, Spain, if they make it that far.
2: 310-840-4910 is the number to join. You can call, you can text. When we come back, we could hit on some more hot or cold because I know Combs saw one of these that I put in there and I wanted to see if he was going to go to it. So maybe we could do that. But we'll also talk about the Detroit Lions. They've released.
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1: Welcome on back, BetMGM Tonight, Westwood One Sports. I'm Pat Boyle, he's PJ Glasser. We got producer Brandon Combs in the mix. Maybe we'll do some more hot or cold here in a bit. Phone number to join the show, 310-840-4910. We've been keeping you updated here on this Netherlands-Morocco clash throughout the last hour and a half. They are in the 70th minute. They're in the hydration break. So play's going to resume in another minute or so. It's only a 2 or 3 minute break, which I got to be honest, PJ, I've been watching soccer for a long time. I feel like at the World Cup at Qatar, they were doing the hydration break. And maybe the only other time I could remember was the 2014 World Cup in Brazil, because it was like, there was like a solid 6 days in a row where it was like 100 degrees with humidity of like max percentage. But I don't think this was like a normal thing. I think this is probably going to be a thing now every 4 years, every major tournament. But like, I don't remember the hydration break being a thing that was always present for the World Cup or the Euros or these major tournaments. Do you?
2: No, this is definitely something that's become new for sure. And I don't think it's going anywhere because they use it to sell ads and commercials. I kind of don't hate it as much as everybody else because it actually is nice during the game to just kind of like use the bathroom if you're watching, you know, and not have to like pause it or something like that. So I don't hate it as much as other people. I get soccer's been played a certain way for a long time. Fitness is a big part of it. And again, when you know the motive behind it, the reason they're really just doing it is not so they can give these guys a water break. It's really just to sell ads. I understand that standpoint. But yeah, I don't think this is going anywhere. I think this is going to be a thing that we continue to see throughout all these major tournaments.
1: Yeah, so again, yeah, so you were right. So every mandatory scheduled hydration breaks were introduced for the first time at this year's World Cup. Every match scheduled to pause twice for 3 minutes to allow players to rehydrate and for teams to discuss tactics. While drink breaks were occasionally used in previous tournaments based on extreme heat, 2026 is the first time FIFA mandated them for every single match, regardless of the weather. And I agree. I don't think they're going anywhere. I think it's a great way. It's the TV money, money, money, money, right? That rules the world. Get some more money, some more TV ads. Oh, Netherlands scores. Netherlands gets on the board. Is this goal going to stand? That's the thing. And you got also a player that's injured. It looks like Cody Gakpo, who's their best attacking threat. But the Dutch, the Oranje have struck first here in the 72nd minute. They lead Morocco 1-0. What a counterattack. We'll see if that is going to stand as a goal. And again, it looks like Gakpo might be hurt, but there you go. They've broken the seal, PJ. Looks like Netherlands is up 1-0, assuming this goal is going to stand here.
2: Oh, man. Yeah, well, good for my pick on the bracket. The Netherlands is up 1-0. Bummed I didn't just take them to win the game in regulation because that's what I thought was going to happen. That's a bummer. I hope Gakpo is all right. That was a heck of a goal. Crazy how quickly they can just strike, you know? Goalie boots it out, quick little header, and the next thing you know, you got a 2-on-1, and Gakpo makes a beautiful play. So Netherlands up 1-0. Like you said, if this stands, we got about 25 minutes to go or so, plus the stoppage.
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1: So just like that, they are on the ropes indeed, PJ. But yeah, so I think hydration breaks are not going anywhere because money, TV revenue.
2: Yep.
1: You know, again, I think probably Fox and the U.S. powers that be, they were like, oh, you guys only do this for extreme heat? So you want us to show you a game uninterrupted, no ads for 45 to 48 straight minutes? Yeah, no way. We're gonna do these hydration breaks. Under the guise of looking out for player safety. But also, exactly. That does play a factor. Remember, I don't know if you remember, was it? It was 5 years ago, right? Euros 2020, which was actually played in 2021 when Christian Eriksen had the cardiac arrest, collapsed, yeah. Basically died on the pitch and had to be resuscitated, had to be revived. So it makes sense. And no matter where we're at in the States or in Mexico, I mean, again, it's going to be 103 and 104 degrees here in Philadelphia on Thursday and Friday. So I don't blame FIFA for doing this, even if it is really just all about the money.
2: It's an underrated part about this tournament, too, and this knockout round is a team like Spain is going to play their first two games in Los Angeles, potentially. We have a team like France that's got to play, I believe, in like Philly and then New York, New Jersey, potentially, like they or Boston. It's like two of those three where it's going to be like 100, you know? So you got teams that might have to play outside dealing with the humidity versus the teams that get to play in Atlanta or Dallas or LA where they don't have to deal with that. Definitely something to keep in mind, too, if you're betting the tournament or looking at futures, any of those kinds of things. That could play a.
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1: In the history of the NFL, again, we need to get as much evidence as we can, but just from the limited evidence that we have been presented, the public, PJ, like this does not look good at all for Terry and Arnold. So not a surprise. The Lions aren't even wasting time. They're not even going to try to see what this plays out with, you know, and how this plays out the next couple of weeks. They are moving on.
2: Yeah, and you can't really blame him. Still just a wild story. And being a Bama grad, Terrion Arnold being a Bama grad, just like crazy, man. He was beloved, seemed like a nice, humble dude. he was like best friends with Nick Saban's wife, Terry Saban. That was her favorite player. He'd always hug her before the game, after the game. He would go over to Saban's house and hang out with the team and all those sorts of things. So Terrion Arnold was always loved in Tuscaloosa and was a great player, seemed like a great dude. And then you read this story with everything that was going on, and it was pretty shocking. And like you said, even though nothing is set in stone and there hasn't been anything ruled for or against Terrion Arnold, I mean, you can't blame the Lions for getting ahead of this and making the decision that they did to just release him.
1: Yeah. 310-840-4910. 310-840-4910. None of his co-defendants had bond set for them. Two female co-defendants have pleaded guilty already, and they're cooperating. So their statements have already tied Terrion Arnold to the crimes, even though he was not at the apartment. That's according to the prosecutors. So, yeah, like I said, it's not looking good for him. His attorney, a guy by the name of Harvey Steinberg, argued in court today that the prosecutors are, quote, not even close to showing that the player, that he knew or directed what his associates would do. But like, he was involved. That's without a shadow of a doubt. And so like, this just doesn't seem like a winnable case for Terrion Arnold or his co-defendants. But we'll see how long this takes to play out. Could be months. Who knows? But he's not going to be playing football for the Lions this year. 310-8.
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0: the show. Last chance. You want to call, you want to text, 310-840-4910. 87th minute in Mexico. Winner goes on to the round of 16 to play Canada. And Netherlands leads Morocco 1-0. The goal from Cody Gakpo in the 72nd minute is standing up right now. Morocco, can they get a last-minute equalizer? Netherlands right now looking like they might put this game away more than anything else. They've had the ball here in the attacking zone for the last couple of minutes or so. So it is last chance saloon for Morocco, although there could be maybe 6-7 minutes of extra time with these hydration breaks, so there might be closer to 10 minutes left than 5. 310-840-4910. Day two at Wimbledon tomorrow. PJ, I've got some plays if you'd like to hear them.
1: Pat, I would love to hear them. What do we got?
0: So let's start. I think Hugo Humbert, the Frenchman, he's taking on Zizou Bergs from Belgium. They just played each other on Sunday. They just played each other yesterday in the final at the tournament Eastbourne, southern coast of England, last tune-up tournament before Wimbledon. Now, normally the final is played on Saturday. It got rain. It got suspended because of rain. They played it yesterday. Humbert won the first set, and then Zizou Bergs won the next two, and he won it. And so I think normally when you get two guys that play each other in the span of like 2 or 3 days, which can happen if one guy, if they play each other in qualifying and then one guy gets in as a lucky loser because somebody drops out of the tournament. It's not often though that you'll see a final of one tournament be played and then they play each other in round one of the next tournament. But that is the case here. Humbert lost on...
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5: 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Did you take a Waken 180 up on the Lose 40 by the 4th challenge? If you did, good for you. Seriously. You saw the finish line, you ran the play, and now July 4th probably feels a whole lot different. 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There were no weight loss medications. 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There's less inflammation. There's less pain. There's fewer daily injury reports from my own body. So maybe July 4th wasn't your deadline. That's fine. Pick the next one. Make this summer the season you actually do it. Go to awaken180weightloss.com.
0: Beautiful drop.
1: Well played, Lee.
0: Dude, they just pinged this thing into the box from like midfield, and you couldn't time that header any more perfectly. Oh my gosh, what a goal. What a goal from Morocco. And it is, who ends up scoring that one? Giop. Issa Giop, the 29-year-old defender who plays for Fulham in the Premier League. How many goals has he even scored in his career? I think he scored one in the Premier League this year. He just scored the biggest goal of his life. Right over Van Dijk, too. One of the best defenders in the world, Virgil Van Dijk. He outjumps him and just perfectly heads this thing right into the near upper 90. And just like that, it's 1-1. So we might have extra time between Morocco and Netherlands. That's all the time we got for on our show. PJ, can't wait to do it again with you tomorrow, brother. Thanks to PJ Glasser. Thanks to producer Brandon Combs. Thanks to Lee from Westwood One. Thanks to everybody else that's working on the show. I'm Pat Boyle. We got to run. Peace.
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0: here's Lindell Willingham.
1: Yes, indeed. You heard the big voice guy. Youngest in charge, Lindell Willingham, rocking out with you as we take you coast to coast. Here on this Monday night edition of Westwood One Sports Tonight, a hell of a lot to get into in the NBA. That is where we're going to start as we're getting to witness, getting ready to witness a story of redemption. We're getting ready to witness a story of perseverance. Ja Morant, now a member of the Portland Trailblazers. Ja Morant making his hay with the Memphis Grizzlies throughout the first several years of his career, a two-time All-Star. And quite frankly, what I think we've lost sight of with Ja Morant is just how talented this brother is. The Blazers, though, make a low-risk splash trading for Ja Morant. He comes to Portland in exchange for Jeremy Grant and Chris Murray, and on its surface, right, the first thing that I think is, man, is the rebuild on in Memphis for the Grizzlies. This is the final straw of their deconstruction phase, so to speak. This is the final straw of them tearing it down. Think about how quickly things can change in the landscape of the NBA. It was just 2-3 seasons ago, right? Ja Morant was viewed as one of the undisputed faces of basketball. And the suspension, flashing the guns on Instagram, and then most recently, the injury bug has really, really tainted the picture of how we view one Ja Morant. And as I sit here tonight, if you're watching us on the YouTube stream, there's a grin on my face right now. How do we watch you on the YouTube stream, Linnell? Well, it's easy. You search Westwood One Sports Tonight. You could also stream us live nightly on X as well. It is at N-E-L-L underscore BTP. Why do I have a smile on my face? Why am I excited about what happened earlier tonight? Well, there are a bunch of reasons I'm excited. The number one reason is, though, I fully expect Ja Morant, now being a member of the Blazers, I fully expect him to take advantage of this opportunity that he's got in Portland. And more importantly, I expect him to get back to all NBA form. I expect Ja Morant to get back to being the guy we know he's capable of being at his apex, at the height of his career. You go back to that 2021-2022 season. I know, guys, damn near 5 years ago. 27 points, 7 assists, 6 rebounds. Ja Morant's a star. I don't want that to get lost in any of the conversation that we have surrounding him tonight. Here's the bottom line, though. Ja Morant has played 79 games the past 3 years due to, as I mentioned, the off-the-court issues, and then the injuries, right? Since 2023, 79 games played for Ja Morant. Here's the thing, though. I think Portland was on a short list of what I would call perfect destinations, perfect landing spots for Ja Morant. This is the city for him to get focused. And more importantly, here's the big part about this. It's the city for him to minimize the distractions. He's got to be shocked right now. Talking about Ja Morant. If we're being honest, he's got to be shocked right now. His world has been turned upside down. He has been totally uprooted, moved to a new city. And the hope is, for me at least, with Ja, is that he's gaining new perspective with the adversity that he's in the midst of. Right now, Ja Morant, his trade value for a guy that's as talented as he is, nobody wanted him. They've been trying to trade him for the past 6 months, and nobody's wanted him. When it comes to gaining this new perspective, though, with Ja, look, the reason that nobody wants him, look, it's not about the flashing of the guns. To me, it's about him getting a grasp on who the hell he is. I believe he's going to get this right because I think he will get an understanding of who he is. Ja Morant's story is one of the best stories in sports. This was a zero-star recruit coming out of high school. Murray State takes a chance on him, and a few years later, he is one of the faces of the association. So his meteoric rise is one that everybody across the country should be able to get behind. But for Ja Morant, this trade to Portland, I think, is going to serve as a wake-up call, and we're going to see the most focused, the most determined, the most hungry version of Ja Morant that we have seen to date. We are. He is going to remind us that he's not just one of the biggest stars in the NBA, but he's one of the biggest stars in pro sports. Anscape, the ESPN partner, did a very interesting feature story on Ja Morant recently here to highlight the level of stardom that Ja Morant has. Ja Morant's shoe, the Ja 3, right? Despite Ja Morant being on the shelf, despite, as I mentioned, him only playing in 79 total contests over the past 3 years, despite that, it has had no impact on the marketability of that sneaker. His basketball shoe, in terms of its impact that it's having on the shelves, the impact that it's having online, and the impact that you're seeing across the WNBA, the NBA, college basketball, etc., his shoe is the premier basketball shoe right now. And I know my old heads out there are going to say, oh, psh, he ain't got nothing on MJ. Don't you love when older people, they don't go MJ. They go MJ. He ain't got nothing on MJ. It's that Southern twang that they put on it. But no, clearly the numbers and the longevity pale in comparison, right, to Michael Jordan. But when you talk about Ja Morant's shoe and what it's done in the online store, what it's done in retail stores across the country, and then how many of his peers across the W, the NBA, college, etc., are wearing this sneaker. And here's the difference with this shoe. It's not just a basketball shoe, right? It's stylish on the court. Looks great. But I'm going to be real. I'm the fashionista of the show. I'm probably the best dressed man. Take it from me. I am probably the best dressed man in all of Westwood One Sports. Argue with somebody you love. Hopefully that's me. I would stake my claim as the best dressed man at Westwood One Sports. So trust me. I know ball. I know fashion. Ja Morant's shoe, you could wear out on the town for a night with your honey. Ja Morant's shoe, you could wear it to the club where we're all friends. You know what I'm saying? You could wear it anywhere. Why am I talking so much about this kid's shoe? Because it helps tell the story to me of who Ja Morant is. Ja Morant in Portland with the Blazers is going to show the NBA and remind the NBA exactly who he is. It's one of the most marketable, one of the most fun-loving, and one of the most talented players on the planet. And I think in life, right, and we could all speak to this, right? We're family here on Westwood One Sports. When you go through adversity in life, right, most times you fall back on your craft. Most times you fall back on the work. And if you're Ja Morant here, with all of the adversity that you face, with all the turmoil that is around you, whether it's the injury bug, whether it's the poor decision-making on Instagram Live, take all that into account. Bottom line is Ja Morant's got to fall back on the work. And when he falls back on the work, I think we'll be reminded of just how talented he is. I am stunned, though, that throughout the course of this offseason, and really this dates back to last year as well with Ja Morant, I am stunned that his popularity, excuse me, that's popularity. I am stunned that his trade value, rather, around the league has taken such a significant hit. He's 26 years of age. 26, guys. If we're looking at it, from a basketball standpoint, he is quite literally in the heart of his prime. So the fact that his value is diminished to the point that it has, I think if you're John Morant, hopefully, right? If you're in his camp, hopefully you are looking at John saying, hey, Slim, this should serve as a wake-up call. And things got pretty low in Memphis, right? You got benched. You got suspended. Your coaches got fired. You were arguing with the front office. You were arguing with coaches. America's turned on you, basically. And now you've been traded. So if not now for John Morant, then when? If not now for John Morant, then when's it going to happen? When is he going to wake up and come to the realization of, hey, I've got a massive opportunity here on my hands. I fully expect that this is the wake-up call that John Morant needs. I think John Morant is going to remind us as soon as next year just how talented he is and where he belongs amongst the top point guards in this sport and where he ranks amongst the top players in this sport. He is box office, electric, whatever adjective you want to use to describe him, he is that. But the fact of the matter is he's played 79 games in the past three seasons, whether due to suspension, whether due to injury. But the bottom line is when healthy, starting fresh next year in Portland, I fully expect Ja Morant to seize the opportunity and get back to that All-NBA, All-Star caliber form. And look, I'm not acting as if Ja is some flawless player, right? Jump shots lacking from three and the injury bug. That's been his big Achilles heel here. But outside of that, Ja Morant could go. I don't think there's anybody in basketball circles that would question that. I think the question is his head screwed on straight? The question is he going to surround himself with the right folks? And this is the tough part about it, man. And where sports meets reality when it comes to Ja Morant, right? Ja Morant, his story, as I mentioned, right? He was a zero-star recruit. Murray State took a chance on him. And then a couple of years later, he's one of the faces of the NBA. Life comes at you fast. And unfortunately for Ja Morant, came at him too fast. But when you

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1: Is sit here and draw negative conclusions on his basketball future based off of the past few years in an organization that, let's be honest, right, has been filled with turmoil. From coaches being fired, you can say, oh, it's Ja Morant's fault. Well, they've blown this thing up, man. They have signaled here within the past 18 to 36 months, talking about the Grizzlies, they have signaled where their mind is. Desmond Bane is gone. Jaren Jackson has been moved. And the latest domino to fall, and really you can look at it as the official closing of a chapter of Grizzlies basketball, Ja Morant now out of the door. Question is for Ja, is he going to take heed? Is he going to use the situation not as some sort of pity party for himself, but will he use the situation as an opportunity to look himself in the mirror, self-reflect, and go, hey, what matters to me? Hey, what's most important here? I get you want to save everybody, right? But you make it. You want to save people. You get Superman complex. Understand if you're Ja, you can save more people by leaving some folks behind. I think that's probably the message that needs to get across to one Ja Morant. Because if you put the antics to the side, and if he's able to be healthy, this is one of the most electric players in basketball. This is one of the future faces of the NBA. This is a guy that I think can be the best player on a championship team. How many players across the association have his gravity on the offensive end? The ability to break down defenses off the bounce, to force defenses to collapse, to routinely create for yourselves and others, to highlight plays, playing above the rim, making plays below the rim. He is box office. Question is he going to be available for his team? That's making the right decisions off the floor. And then I think the bigger concern right now, if you're a basketball person, I think if you're a basketball person and you don't believe that he's learned his lesson and put the poor behavior behind him, then you're never going to believe in him. Because if this doesn't get you to wake up, I don't know what will, in terms of the Ja Morant situation. The other piece of it that I think is tough to stomach and the difficult thing to bet on here is the injuries. When you think about the style of basketball, playing above the rim, being a high flyer, taking as many bumps and bruises as he does during a 48-minute game, you wonder how his game ages. He's 26. Right in the heart of his prime. Is his prime ultimately cut short, though, because of the style of play? We'll never know, but breaking news that we got a couple of hours leading into the program, Ja Morant, who's been shopped really for the last 6-7 months, finally has his new home, finally has his new destination. Ja Morant, a member of the Portland Trailblazers, after they send Jeremy Grant and Chris Murray to Memphis in exchange for Ja Morant. We'll see if Morant could get his act together. We go from one troubled star to another next here on Westwood One Sports Night.
2: Just like your fireworks this time of year, the NBA offseason is exploding. GMs are trading players while we're dealing the insight and answers you want to know. Which teams are setting themselves to pop off next season and which could die out quicker than a cheap firecracker? Westwood One Sports.
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9: 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Did you take a Wick and 180 up on the Lose 40 by the 4th challenge? 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Seriously. You saw the finish line, you ran the play, and now July 4th probably feels a whole lot different. 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
1: Yes, indeedy. Westwood One Sports Night continues with the youngest in charge, Linnell Willingham, as we take you coast to coast, getting you up to 3 a.m. Eastern Time, bringing you the latest and greatest in the world of sports. For just now joining us, man, massive, massive news coming out of the NBA, and I feel like we're going to be saying that really all night tonight. Massive, massive news coming out of the NBA. To start the show, Ja Morant, in his era in Memphis with the Grizzlies, officially coming to an end. He is now a member of the Portland Trail Blazers. I fully expect him to resurrect his career. I think the situation that has caused him to miss so much time, 79 games over the span of 3 years, right? I think all that's behind him. I think the off-the-court stuff I don't worry about, and I think the injury bug, fingers crossed, past him as well. Sometimes a fresh start, a change of scenery is all you need. Point blank. It is all you need. I feel that is the case here, right? When it comes to one Ja Morant. I think that is the case here when it comes to one Ja Morant. I feel he'll get back on his high horse. One guy who's not going to get back on his high horse anytime soon, it seems like, is former Detroit Lions corner Terrion Arnold. He was released by the franchise earlier today after he was bonded out. Bond was set at $1 million. He met that bond, and he thought he was leaving the courtroom to go back to be with the Lions. He had a smile on his face, but as we know and found out earlier today, the Lions no longer want any parts of Terrion Arnold after he was arrested last week on felony charges of armed robbery and kidnapping. So here is the backstory, I would say, surrounding Terrion Arnold and this kidnapping. Terrion Arnold had been robbed. I believe this was a year ago, a little over a year ago. And basically what he attempted to do and Thrill, help me out on this if I'm blanking on the details here. What he attempted to do was to get his things back, right? Tried to rob his things back. Turns out, he wrongfully suspected the victims of being the people that stole from him. So that's the issue here. He is accused of orchestrating the abduction and beating of three men whom prosecutors believe he wrongly suspected of stealing his luxury goods and close to $100,000 cash. It's just a stupid situation all around. If you're Terrion Arnold, when you consider, that's why I think it's so ironic that we're talking about the Terrion Arnold thing and the Ja Morant situation in consecutive segments here, because both of these situations should serve as an example of what you don't do once you reach a certain social status. Once you reach a certain social status, I don't care what your background is, I don't care who your friends are, you shouldn't be on IG Live waving a pistol. You shouldn't be in the strip club on IG Live waving a pistol. Once you make it to the National Football League, under no circumstances should you be participating in attempted robbery. I get Terrion Arnold's thought process here. It's stupid, but I'd be an idiot if I said, no, I don't understand it at all. Terrion Arnold, what did Pooh Shiesty say? He wanted to get it back in blood, right? That is what Terrion Arnold was trying to do here in this situation. The bottom line is, He didn't get it back in blood. He's going to get it back in a lengthy jail sentence, potentially, depending on how his trial goes. He was, though, afforded the opportunity. He was afforded the opportunity to post bond today at $1 million. The Lions, though, releasing him. The decision by Detroit to release him, I think, surprised some folks, is what I would say. Definitely surprised some folks. Because earlier in the offseason, we heard Detroit, and I guess rightfully so, right? We heard Detroit go to bat for him. We heard Detroit take his side publicly, right? And without having all the details, obviously, they took his side. And where we sit now is the Detroit Lions are stuck in a really, really tough spot here. I want to talk about Terrion Arnold and him needing to make better decisions. I do. But when I talk about this situation, when I put this situation under the microscope, it's extremely difficult, guys, not to think about the immediate impact that it has on the Detroit Lions. The Detroit Lions, as a result of Terrion Arnold being released, they will not make the playoffs for the second consecutive year. And if I'm being honest, they feel like a group that's lost its swagger. They feel like a group after losing their two coordinators last year, they feel like an auraless bunch. And if you've played really any level of football, I'll say if you played at least high school football, you can speak to this. Those of you that play high school football, who did you have the tightest relationship with? If you played college football, who did you have the tightest relationship with? Who did you really go to war for? Was it your head coach or was it your coordinator or position coach? It's probably the latter. It's probably the latter. So when you think about, well, what's wrong with Detroit? What's the missing sauce in Detroit? It's the fact that Aaron Glenn is now the head coach of the Jets and Ben Johnson is now the head coach of the Chicago Bears. As a result of that, you saw both the offense and defense take significant steps back last year. Now, the injury bug, I have to admit, right, impacted both sides of the football for Detroit. I don't think there's much of an argument to make on that front. But that swagger, that edge, that toughness that we're accustomed to, that we're accustomed to seeing from Detroit. We didn't see it last year. We didn't. And you look at this roster now, think about some of the key pillars that are gone or returning from significant injury. David Montgomery, who I believe, right, was the toughness, was the grit of that offense, he's gone. What does that do? Oh, Linnell, it just means more Jahmyr Gibbs, right? Is that a good thing? What do you mean, Linnell? Of course it's a good thing. Jahmyr Gibbs is arguably the worst pass-protecting running back in all of the National Football League and damn near got Jared Goff split in half at times last year. Disinterested in pass protection. Is he soft? I don't know. You can't be playing in the Motor City and have a little, you know what I'm saying? Have a little sprinkle on your ice cream. You can't be soft playing in the Motor City, pal. You can't. And I look at Jahmyr Gibbs as a guy that's got to take a massive step forward next year. I look at Jahmyr Gibbs as a guy who's going to have a lot of pressure on him heading into 2026. He must become a three-down back. He has to. Or else Jared Goff's going to get broke the hell up. There's questions on the offense with the running back spot. There's questions with the offensive line. This has probably been the most under-talked about storyline of the offseason in the NFC. Penei Sewell, right? All pro as a right tackle. We just assume, it's no big deal. It's nothing. It's like going from eating You know, strawberry jam Uncrustables to grape jam Uncrustables. No big deal. Just a change in your diet. No. Panay Sewell's going from the right side to the left side. Who the hell knows how that transition works? Cade Mays being brought in by way of the charity case that is the Carolina Panthers. He's brought into town to come be the new starting center. How is that going to work? Do we know that that's going to work here for Detroit? We don't. So they got a lot of questions to me. And then you flip to the defensive side. Brian Branch coming off of major injury. Terrion Arnold no longer a part of the fold. Amik Robertson now part of the Washington Commanders. Where's the pass rush at with this group? There's just a lot of questions. There are a lot of questions to me that face this Detroit Lions group to where I don't know if I can trust them next year to ultimately be a postseason team. I don't know how high I am on that group going into 2026. And then you add the backdrop of Terrion Arnold being cut. Well, what the hell? What is there to like about Detroit? Secondary is in shambles in a division where you've got to compete against Justin Jefferson, Jordan Addison, the Bears' high-octane offense, whatever the hell misfit, you know, toys they're going to put at receiver for the Packers. You got to have your secondary on point. And the bottom line is, Brian Branch coming off a significant injury. Jaden Reed was awful last year. You brought him in via free agency. He wasn't worth a damn. And then you lost to Amik Robertson, who was one of your starters. He's at Washington. Terrion Arnold, he's got an ankle monitor on. What the hell? If you're the Detroit Lions here, how confident are you? If you're a Lions fan, I guess, how confident are you that your group has got what it takes to make the postseason next year? I don't give you a puncher's chance. I don't. I think it's a two-team division. It's going to be between the Vikings and the Bears. I think the Packers lost too much at wide receiver, and they're probably not going to have, you know, Josh Jacobs. And then I look at Detroit taking a massive, massive step back, man. Massive, massive step back. Not sure where this group goes, but I do know this. They will not be amongst the postseason teams coming up next year within the landscape of the NFC. We opened up the show with massive breaking news out of the NBA. Ja Morant, now a member of the Portland Trail Blazers. When we come back, my personal message to the front office, you'll love this, DMV, of the Washington Wizards. All that and more next here on Westwood One Sports Night.
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11: from the Logan AC and Heat Services Weather Center.
12: We've got heat advisories in effect for Central Ohio all the way from Tuesday through Thursday. It will feel like 105 at times on Tuesday. A lot of sunshine, dry, highs in the middle 90s, a lot of humidity. On Wednesday, high temperatures in the upper 90s, just hot and dry all the way through Thursday. That is your 97.1 The Fan weather forecast. I'm 10 Weather Impact Chief Meteorologist Chris Tomer.

0: off and running here on a Monday night edition of What's Up on Sports Tonight. A hell of a lot to get to as things getting wild and wonderful in the NBA. Ja Morant, now a member of the Portland Trail Blazers. LeBron James, Anthony Davis potentially getting rerouted to the Golden State Warriors. We got a lot to get into, but I have a personal message to deliver here before we get into LeBron James and Anthony Davis potentially going to Golden State. The message that I have to give tonight, and can I be honest, can I be selfish? It feels good, ladies and gentlemen, to be able to sit up here and deliver this message. I have a personal message. It is for a group that I refer to as the Wizvengers. Not the Avengers. Those of you who are Marvel nerds out there. No. Not the Avengers. The Wizvengers. Michael Winger. Will Dawkins. Travis Schlenk. The powers that be in the nation's capital that are responsible for ushering in this new era of Wizards basketball. I want to first start my message with a sweeping round of applause. Because hot damn it, no matter how much you guys are doubted, no matter how much adversity you guys have to take on, you inherited the most distressed asset in pro sports, talking about Bradley Beal's 250 Supermax with a damn no trade clause, and you turned it into this. Look at where we stand as a basketball team, as an organization, talking about the Wizards. The basketball gods on your side because of the ethical tank. The basketball gods on your side because of how you've handled yourselves, guys. You are the byproduct of successful team building. Talking about the Wizards. But this reputation that you have, oh, it's a tough one. It's a tough one. We all got a family member out there. Maybe it's your little cousin. I've got a little cousin like this. You know, aunts and uncles scared as hell the little cousin to get the driver's license because they don't know what he's going to do once you give him that type of responsibility, once you give him that type of power. He was reckless when he was an adolescent. He was reckless in school. He was reckless growing up. And you think, man, he'll never get it. I think that's how people look at the Wizards. I think the Wizards are looked at as like that can't get right family member. Because no matter what the Wizards do, no matter what moves they make, it is routinely met with doubt. It is routinely met, right, with this pessimistic mindset. Everything the Wizards do, it gets looked at as some sort of terrible choice, terrible move, terrible decision. The Wizards to this point, despite what the general public has had to say about them, the Wizards have knocked this rebuild out of the park. Out of the park. They have. Getting Trae Young, getting Anthony Davis, the development of the youngsters, Bilal Coulibaly, Keyshawn George, Alex Saar, Trey Johnson, you name it. Between the development of the youngsters and then the asset management, which has led you to Trae Young, Anthony Davis, now A.J. DeBanza, by way of the number one pick. The asset management has been something that other organizations across the NBA should be able to look at and go, hey, if we do it that way, right, maybe we can have the results that the Wizards have. Now, I know we haven't busted a grape yet in terms of winning games. They haven't done a damn thing. We're still in the on-paper phase of this. But the bottom line is, if they do the great American philosopher Aubrey Drake Graham once said, Drake just stands for do right and kill everything. If the Washington Wizards front office continues to Drake, do right and kill everything, they're going to be amongst the contenders in the East for years to come. This isn't about making the playoffs for 1 year. This is about building a sustained winner. They have set themselves up to do so. Where we sit right now, though, is at a very pivotal point of this rebuild. We're at a crossroads, the great American philosopher, NBA Youngboy once said. Crossroads, I know. Somebody tell me if I get home. Oh, I'll help my own. They're at a crossroads right now talking about the Wizards. They are. Here is why. They have told everyone who would listen that when Anthony Davis is extension eligible coming up in August, and I believe is 4 for $275 is what AD is ultimately eligible for, right? They have told teams, yeah, when we're able to open up those contract talks, we plan on opening up those contract talks. This is my message to the Washington Wizards front office. And you listen very, very closely. And I want to look directly into the camera when I say this. I want to be right here with Will Dawkins and the Wizvengers. Under no circumstance, you cannot. No, you cannot extend Anthony Davis. No matter how enticing it is, no matter how much pressure Rich Paul and the powers that be at Clutch Sports put on you, no matter how unchy and contentious potentially that these conversations get, you cannot, under any circumstance, give Anthony Davis the max extension that he is eligible for. If you do, Washington Wizards, you'll rue the day. You'll rue the day that you gave Anthony Davis that mega extension. You'll rue the day that you gave Street Clothes this massive extension. Mr. Glass, as some people like to call him. You can't do it. Just like when you're out at the club and you had one too many and the blonde chick wants to make out with you. You leave it there. You don't bring her home. You don't extend that any further than the club where we're all fam, right? You don't do that. You leave it on the cutting room floor. You don't have to do anything else with Anthony Davis. You got him already. She's already making out with you. Why make her your girlfriend? You know, it's kind of how I look at it here. If you're the Washington Wizards, I beg of you, Will Dawkins, Mike Winger, Travis Schlenk, the powers that be, you cannot under any circumstance, no matter how tempting it is, no matter how much volume those blonde locks have, you can't. Anthony Davis is a one-night stand with the Wizards until proven otherwise. Anthony Davis is a one-night stand in D.C. until proven otherwise. He's got to earn his keep. And Wizards fans out there, relax. If you think Will Dawkins and the powers that be in the nation's capital, if you think they're going to trade him to Golden State for nothing, you're crazy. If you think they're going to get finessed in a potential deal with Golden State, where have you been? Where have you been throughout the 2.5 years of this rebuild? They've done the finessing. They've turned Bradley Beal's 250 no trade clause into this. And you're questioning their ability? You're questioning how strong their hand is at the poker table? Shame on you if you're out there in the nation's capital and you're questioning whether or not the Wizards are going to make a shrewd move here. Shame on you if you're out there in the nation's capital and you're concerned about whether or not the Wizards are going to handle their business properly. They've shown us that at this point, They've earned this right. You know what we are? DC family out there, if you're listening, in the DMV, because that's really where the only Wizards fans exist, right? We're at the mercy of the evaluator. At this point, Will Dawkins and company have never steered us wrong. I don't expect them to do it this time around. 310-840-4910 is the number on the talking text line. We're just getting rolling here on a Monday night edition of Westwood One Sports Night. A lot more to get to, including really the top story of the day in the world of sports. Draymond Green declining his $27 million player option with the Golden State Warriors. But the reason that he did it, I think, is fascinating. We could see one of the greatest link-ups in the history of the NBA. I'll give you the details next.
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0: Dady. It is officially Tuesday on the East Coast. We appreciate you being here with us as we take you coast to coast here on Westwood One Sports Night with, you're the big voice guy, Youngest in Charge, and Willingham rocking out with you as we get you up to 3 a.m. Eastern Time. We'll get back into the NFL a little bit later on, but I mentioned that tonight would be chock full NBA conversation because free agency in the NBA opens up very, very soon. Very, very soon. I believe it's, what, July 1 is when teams can officially start signing unrestricted free agents and things of that nature. We're already kind of seeing some dominoes fall prior to the start of free agency in the NBA. We'll go through a couple of different deals that were made on the heels of free agency coming up here as we roll throughout the show. But the news that has rocked the NBA world here, the news that has really turned the NBA upside down and on its head, is the fact that the Golden State Warriors are trying to pull off what I call the heist of the century. The Golden State Warriors are trying to hop in the time machine and put together a super team, or a team that would be viewed as a super team if it was the year of our Lord, 2018. Now, in the year of our Lord, 2026, what the Warriors are trying to accomplish here is questionable, I will admit. But here is the report. If you've been at work all day, if you've been asleep and not hip to the news, the Golden State Warriors are in an aggressive pursuit of Anthony Davis and LeBron James. The move that signaled that this was on the horizon, the move that allowed all of this to be possible, was Draymond Green earlier today opting out of his $27.6 million player option. He had until 5 p.m. Eastern time on Monday to make that decision. He made the decision before noon. So before lunch, Draymond knew what it was when it came to his future with the Warriors. Here's the thing. Rich Paul, I said the Warriors are trying to pull out the heist of the century. Rich Paul, the agent of LeBron, Anthony Davis, Draymond Green, he is trying to pull off the heist of the century by having all three of his clients in the Bay Area. How will it work is the question. Well, with Draymond Green opting out of the deal, it opens up the mid-level exception, the non-taxpayer $15 million mid-level for LeBron James to sign as an unrestricted free agent, which he is right now. Well, what's up with the Lakers, Linnell? I thought LeBron wanted to go back to L.A. I thought that was the reality. If we got it ready, Mike, our pal Brian Windhorst of ESPN had this to say about where things stand with the relationship between LeBron and the Lakers.
1: The Lakers, as soon as the finals ended, like, you know, they had a meeting with Austin Reeves and began the contract negotiations that ended up leading to him deciding to stay, bypass free agency and stay. And they, you know, having these other talks, they reached out to LeBron, to LeBron's representative, to Rich Paul, and said, we'd like to have LeBron back. But there have been no further talks. From what I understand, like, the Lakers have not made an offer. But LeBron, from what I understand, as of today, when I got this update, LeBron has not, you know, made himself available to meet with the Lakers yet.
0: The fact that the Lakers and LeBron haven't talked yet is egregious. Now, we're going to get on the Lakers in how incompetent Rob Pelinka is coming up here as we roll throughout the hour. But I just want to let you hear the latest of where things stand. So as a result of that, it is expected that LeBron is going to take a meeting with Golden State once free agency opens up. The whole kill is this, though. LeBron only goes to Golden State if Anthony Davis is going as well. And that is where this situation gets very, very interesting. It's why I had that personal message to the Wizards front office about 15, 20 minutes ago, guys. It all makes sense here. We're just chopping wood as we get you up to 3 a.m. Eastern time here. So the Anthony Davis piece of this is fascinating because he's currently a member of the Washington Wizards. He is eligible for a huge four-year extension coming up in mid-August. If you were listening in the last segment, you know I literally got on my hands and knees and begged the Wizards not to go that route. Instead, they should go the route, which I think they're going to go. They need to get on the phone with Mike Dunleavy Jr. and say, well, what do you guys want to give up in exchange for Anthony Davis? We know that Jimmy Butler, just from a pure salary matching standpoint, we know Jimmy Butler must be a part of any Anthony Davis deal. The deal that's on the table, the deal that most likely goes through, is Jimmy, two unprotected first and some pick swaps for Anthony Davis. The interesting part about all of this is like the idea of LeBron, AD, and Draymond Green, and Steph Curry teaming up in the year 2026. Fascinating to me. And I think the general public is missing the boat and asleep at the wheel when talking about the potential link-up of LeBron, Steph, Anthony Davis, Draymond Green. For starters, right? Put the championship aspirations to the side. Having those four dudes on one team is big time. Must-see TV. It's intriguing, if nothing else. You're going to want to watch. The idea of Steph and LeBron, arguably the two best players of this generation. Those two guys teaming up on one team, you're telling me that doesn't intrigue you as a basketball fan? You're telling me that doesn't move the needle as a basketball fan? The hell is wrong with you? This is like my GM mode in 2K happening right now in real time, people. This is the good stuff. This is the good stuff. And here is what I'm tired of hearing already. Here is what I'm tired of hearing already. I'm tired of hearing about their age. I'm tired of it. Tired of hearing about the age when it comes to those three. That foursome, rather. And here's why. From a basketball standpoint, right? LeBron James would be Steph Curry's best teammate since Kevin Durant, right? Am I giving away state secrets when I say that? Am I ruffling feathers? Am I shaking the base of the tree when I come out with that? No, I'm not. It's the reality of it. He would be Steph's best teammate since Kevin Durant. If you're the Warriors, this is the move that you got to make to extend and maximize Steph Curry. As you saw in the play-in tournament last year, there's plenty left in the tank with Steph Curry. There is plenty left in the tank when it comes to Steph. As you saw in the playoffs with LeBron, there's plenty left in the tank with LeBron. There is. If this group was able to stay healthy, the foursome of LeBron, AD, Draymond, Steph, think about that defensive front court of AD and Draymond. We saw what Draymond did to Kawhi Leonard in the playoffs down the stretch, in the play-in game down the stretch, rather. Brother still got it. We know what Anthony Davis is when he's healthy as a defender. That doesn't intrigue you? That doesn't move the needle? We also got some news on Golden State. Kristaps Porzingis, the Zinger. He's back. 2 years, 24 mil. He'll be back in the saddle with Golden State. Or excuse me. Is it 2 years, 24 or 2 years, 40? Bottom line is, the Zinger, Kristaps Porzingis, is back on a two-year, $40 million deal. He's got a player option for the second season. So you're now talking about a front court that boasts Al Horford, Anthony Davis potentially, Kristaps Porzingis, Draymond Green. I like it on paper. obviously, health is going to be the deciding factor, right? But on its surface, I love the potential move for Golden State. And if they're able to stay healthy, I don't think they're better than Oklahoma City or San Antonio. But to me, if they can acquire AD and LeBron, they're at least eye level. They're at least in the same stratosphere with a San Antonio, with an Oklahoma City. At worst, they'd be the third best team in the West. Fourth best team in the West, depending on how you feel about Minnesota and Denver. But last year, you saw what Golden State was at times and how frisky they could be at times. Key caveat, when they were healthy. You saw it. The key this time around, if you're Golden State, is you've got LeBron and Anthony Davis at your disposal. I don't see a scenario in which those two together don't have success. I'm sorry. I believe too much in LeBron and in Stephen Curry. Those two linking up, those two playing on the same team, it's not some sort of basketball wet dream. It's on the precipice of happening here. We're here. We're at the goal line in terms of this link up happening. If it does happen, if we do reach a point where the Warriors are able to acquire both LeBron and Anthony Davis, and that is what all roads are pointing to right now, is Golden State pulling off that heist. And here's the thing. Draymond doesn't opt out of the player option if he doesn't know that this is on the horizon. It was the smoke signal that had a damn three forest fire behind it. You know, there's fire here with that smoke. This is something that I feel like is almost a foregone conclusion at this point. LeBron and Anthony Davis going to the Golden State Warriors. If this move crosses the finish line, and Golden State ends up with both LeBron and Anthony Davis, I would put them as a title contender in the Western Conference. I would put them in the same stratosphere, eye level to Oklahoma City, San Antonio, Denver, Minnesota, who are the big four in the West. Do we all agree with that? That Minnesota, Denver, Oklahoma City, San Antonio, the clear top four teams within the West. I would put Golden State right in the thick of that conversation if they're able to acquire Anthony Davis and LeBron James. Could you imagine, first and foremost, Kristaps Porzingis and Anthony Davis in your front court? Could you imagine this starting five? Steph, LeBron, Draymond, Porzingis, and AD. Where's the shooting, Linnell? Well, LeBron's got nothing but time to work on that jumper. Kristaps, nothing but time

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1: Would the Warriors be a title contender in the West with the addition of LeBron James and Anthony Davis? According to multiple NBA insiders, those two going to the Bay Area, very much a real possibility now after Draymond Green opted out of his $27.6 million player option. If AD and LeBron team up with Steph Curry in the Bay Area, where do you put them amongst the contenders within the West? 310-840-4910. Let's kick things off with Johnny in Atlanta wanting to tap in. Johnny, good evening.
2: What's going on, Lanell? Hey, did you ever watch the movie Uncle Drew?
1: I've seen Uncle Drew. I have.
2: Yeah. So you need to rename the Golden State to the Harlem Buckets, because that's all it is. Whole bunch of old people playing. They would not be a contender. They would not. I do not see it. I can't see it, because, like you said, you made that trade in 2K 10 years ago for them people like that. Because ain't no way they can run up and down the court with Anthony Edwards and LaMelo Ball. Not even the Spurs. It's too much speed and too much. They're a running team, and they'll be gassed by fourth quarter. They will be gassed. Even though I still think Steph Curry got it, but LeBron don't play defense no more. Anthony Davis can't play defense. And then Draymond, he foul and talk more than anything. So that's going to be their hurt, because they don't play defense no more. Back in the day, yes, but now they don't play defense. And my last take is, and after all these trades going down, the Milwaukee Bucks GM look like the best GM in the world, because these are dumb trades that are happening right now. That's my take. Y'all have a nice one, man.
1: Appreciate you, dog. I totally disagree. Am I going to be the only one here tonight that feels this way about Golden State? Am I going to be the only one that gives them a legitimate shot to compete within the Western Conference? I don't think it's some sort of pipe dream. I don't think we're being unrealistic. I think the fact of the matter is LeBron James is one of the most polarizing players in basketball. You all love to hate him anyway. Draymond Green's most hated. Anthony Davis has a horrible reputation of never being healthy. If you all are being objective and looking at it from a pure basketball standpoint, how do you look at a team with three all top 75 players on it and think that they can't win?
3: Lanell, I love this move if they get it done. I love it. And I don't care. I don't care about the age thing either.
1: At all.
3: Because think about this. Like, who is one of the best passers in the game still? It's LeBron. It's LaMelo Ball, RIP, right. Charlotte. But it's LeBron James. He's been one of the best passers in this league. He's always been pass first. And now you got one of the best shooters of all time. If they team up with their collective basketball IQ. I'm
1: telling you. I don't see how it doesn't work.
3: It's not unfeasible.
1: I don't see how it doesn't work outside of injury. Like, that's the injury bug to me is the only thing. The other piece of this that I think is fascinating as well. People want to come play with these dudes. They're going to be able to fill out the roster and get depth pieces easily. People are going to be literally signing up and running to go to Golden State and play with those guys. So those that call in and say, oh, the depth is this, the depth is that, I don't necessarily buy it. 310-840-4910. The big news of the day in the NBA, Draymond Green opting out of his $27.6 million player option to make room for what Shams Charania is calling a potential blockbuster. AD and LeBron potentially on their way to Golden State. If the move crosses the finish line, does it put the Warriors amongst the contenders within the Western Conference? 310-840-4910. Your calls on LeBron and AD to the Bay Area next here on Westwood One Sports Night. 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
15: 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Did you take Awaken 180 up on the Lose 40 by the 4th challenge? If you did, good for you. Seriously. You saw the finish line, you ran the play, and now July 4th probably feels a whole lot different. If you didn't, I get it. I was great at scouting the problem and terrible at actually fixing it. I can spend all day talking offensive line depth, quarterback reads, recruiting classes, and more. 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So maybe July 4th wasn't your deadline. 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

0: talk to text line. AD and LeBron potentially en route to the Bay Area. Would it make them title contenders in the landscape of the Western Conference? I already know what all you hating ass fans out there are going to say. Oh, they're too old, and you said you're 2018, and if this was 10 years ago, my ass. LeBron James at this current juncture is the best teammate Steph Curry's had since Kevin Durant. What did they do when he had Kevin Durant as his teammate? They won the finals. This potential deal, this potential move to me, I think puts the Lakers in that same category. Not the Lakers. Puts the Warriors in that same conversation as as Minnesota, as the Spurs, as the Thunder, as the Nuggets. I think this move puts them in that stratosphere. Obviously, health is the number one thing that could derail this thing. But if they're healthy, if we could pretend just for a second that we're playing with the injuries off, pretty damn good team, boys and girls. Pretty damn good team, boys and girls. I love it. How could you not? Think about LeBron and Steph in the pick and roll. Who do you guard? You kidding me? LeBron in the role as a playmaker, as a roller? Are you kidding? Steph Curry, what do? You can't go under and play LeBron on the roll, or else Steph's going to light that ass up. You can't go over and leave LeBron, or else you're going to get dunked on. You all are very much lacking imagination when it comes to the conversation around whether or not the Warriors could be really talented in a championship contender. I don't want to shy away from it. That's the standard here. LeBron doesn't leave Los Angeles to go to Golden State to not have championship aspirations, right? It's not what this is. This isn't charity. This isn't some cute retirement tour. This is about hardware. This is about legacy. This is about where you're going to be placed amongst the all-time greats. And despite what all of you LeBron haters out there say, I don't have any problem with LeBron teaming up with one Steph Curry. It's great for basketball. It's great for sports. You kidding? The question is, though, does it put them in the championship conversation within the Western Conference? Are they on the same level as a San Antonio, an Oklahoma City, a Denver, and a Minnesota? I think it puts them eye level. Would I pick them to beat pick them to beat San Antonio in a 7-game series? Probably not. Right? But you never know. This is the playoffs, baby. Anything could happen. Anything could happen. So to act as if they don't have a shot, I think that's ludicrous. And if you're not giving those two, talking about LeBron and Steph, if you're not going to give them a puncher's chance together, what the hell are you? Put the haterade down. 310-840-4910. I'm afraid to go out on the phones on this. I honestly am. I am terrified of hearing from somebody on the phones on this because I know how the listening audience feels about the greatest player of all time, LeBron James. I know how the listening audience feels about age. Let's do it, though. We have to. Let's go to Ryan in Oregon wanting to check in. Ryan, what's going on, man? What do you think?
1: I think it'd be great. You know what? Health would be an issue, but you only need 65 games out of them. You got so much depth and everything that, you know, you can rest them. It's not like you're not expecting 82 games out of these guys.
0: No, I don't think you can expect 82 out of them. Yeah. And if you do, that's on you.
1: That's on you. Yeah.
0: Where do you see them? Where do you see them ranking, though? Where do you see them ranking in the landscape of the West with this move?
1: Like you in the top five. You know, I mean, back four, they're going to, if that's the group and they're even somewhat healthy, they're going to have four of the best six players on the court at any given time. A couple of years ago, it was, you always had Durant and Thompson, Curry, you know, Shea's good. But Shea's one against that four. I'll take my chances. Wimby's good, but, you know, two of the four.
0: Here is what I worry about in a potential matchup with OKC, per se. Unless they can, are they going to be able to get a Marcus Smart who just declined his player option? He's set to hit free agency. I worry about the perimeter defenders in the athleticism. That's their big Achilles heel in a potential situation like this. But as I keep going back to, and I appreciate the call, as I keep going back to, when you have a trio like this or a foursome like this, AD, Draymond, Steph, Goat James, brother, you may get Richard Jefferson to come out of retirement or something crazy like that. People are going to want to play with this group. I use Richard Jefferson as an extreme outlier in hyperbole because you get the point here. They're going to leave no stone unturned in trying to acquire talent around these guys. I don't worry about depth because people are going to be itching to come play with this group. What I worry about ultimately is the health. And it's not of LeBron. It's not of Steph. It's of Anthony Davis. Anthony Davis, to me, is the most uncertain piece of this entire thing, which is to me why I'm like, yo, if you're LeBron, I get, you know, Clutch Sports has this wet dream that they're trying to accomplish of having LeBron, AD, and Draymond play on the same team. It's beautiful. I love it. Shout out to them. But if you're Golden State, why do you want Anthony Davis? There's not another needle-moving guy out there for you? Why does Anthony Davis, why is he the guy that you're hot after? I don't necessarily get it. But I'll say it till I'm blue in the face. I'll say it till I'm purple. If they're healthy, they're going to be a tough. Just think about, don't overthink it. I'm telling you to think about it, but don't overthink it at the same time, right? LeBron, Steph Curry, Anthony Davis, Draymond Green. How the hell do you stop that? How do you score against them? Think about the different lineups that they can roll out there. And then the other part of it is this. People are worried about the depth. People are worried about the depth, right? You've got Kristaps Porzingis and Al Horford and Guy Santos in your front court still. You've got Brandon Podemski. You just need some perimeter defense. You're cooking with gas here in Golden State. I'm telling you, Joe Lacob, Mike Dunleavy, You made yourself look like a bunch of jackasses on draft night with you all arguing with the cameras on you. You looked unstable. It was real ghetto and ratchet what we saw in the draft room of the Warriors. It was. It was trifling. But this is how you save face. This is how you show the world, okay, hey now, we all right. We cool. We ain't beefing too hard. This is what elite families do. We argue. We fuss. We fight because we want the same thing. Hardware, championships. And if you're Golden State, it is embarrassing what you've been victim to the last several years. Steph Curry has not taken a step back at all as a talent. Yet the past three seasons, they've been totally irrelevant. They've been totally irrelevant. Will that change with the addition of LeBron James and Anthony Davis? 310-840-4910. If the Warriors can pull this off and acquire LeBron and AD, where does it put them amongst the contenders in the landscape of the Western Conference? 310-840-4910. James is in Georgia, wants to chime in. What's going on, James?
2: I hope you're doing good. What I wanted to ask you was, if Anthony Davis does go to the Lakers, what do you think the Wizards should ask for in return? And how do you feel about them as far as how they feel a lot better now that they've got some of their pieces together? And I was just sort of wondering what your thoughts were.
0: James, I'm going to respectfully ask, before I get to that, to answer the question that's okay. At hand here. And you're not going to answer the question. James, we appreciate you. Let's try to stay on task, guys. Don't I'm clearly asking you a question here. Don't do your own thing. 310-840-4910. Would a LeBron James Anthony Davis collab link up in Golden State, would that put the Warriors within the title conversation within the landscape of the Western Conference? Cassius is in Atlanta, wants to check in. Mr. Positive wants to chime in. What's going on?
3: Me. Yes. Linnell, boom shakalaka. Yes, I want to chime in. You've done your homework, but let's be real. You cannot beat Father Time. You know that I know that LeBron is the GOAT. Here's the thing. You're right. They have the experience. They have the IQ. They have the talent. But here's the thing, Linnell. I believe you're living in the past in the sense that you're thinking about the greatness that they had, and you're putting it now in 2026, knowing that Father Time is going to catch up to them. You know that Anthony Davis is going to get hurt. Yes, you're emoting right now, my friend. Mr. Positive believes you're emoting. But yes, I would love it. I think it's great for the game. It's great for the NBA. It would be a juggernaut. Everyone would want to come to the Golden State Warriors.
0: But I just don't know why. So you keep bringing up Father Time.
3: Yes.
0: Are you talking about for who? For Anthony Davis? Who are you bringing up when you reference Father Time? Who is going to be the one that falls victim to Father Time? I don't see it being Steph. He's aged beautifully, okay, like fine wine.
3: You're right. Linnell, you're right. LeBron takes care of himself. He spends $1 million a year. You're right, Steph. But here's the thing. Regardless of that, you just still can't beat Father Time. The tendons, the ligaments, they will give because of the age and the torque and the speed and just the constant repetition. I know what I'm talking about, Linnell Willingham. Thank you for taking my call, everybody. Go for your dreams.
0: I get where most people want to go with that. Father Time this, Father Time that. I don't buy it, man. I don't. I believe, maybe it's me dreaming. Maybe I'm being totally unrealistic here. I just don't know how you can, with a straight face, just count that team out. Regardless of age, we're acting like none of those dudes have taken a step back yet at this point. None of them. So why do we assume next year is the year? Steph's the same guy he was 3 years ago. LeBron, arguably the same guy he was 3 years ago. Why are we acting as if this year, it'll be this year, this is the year where Father Time strikes? I don't believe that. I don't. I think this group, one, they would hear all the noise. If you don't think they're going to have a chip on their shoulder, if you don't think they're going to feel the pressure of the public scrutiny, then you're crazy. That, to me, all of the doubt and belief, all of the doubt in the disbelief of the group, I think it motivates them. I think it's the factor in the edge that they need to get over the hump. I do. Now, maybe this has a lot to do with me being a massive LeBron fan, and I want to see him win more hardware, and I want to see Steph Curry win more hardware. Think about it like this. The three dudes that were really the best players of the 2000s, right? Or the 2010s, at least. I'm sorry. The best players of the 2010s. Three guys that come to mind. Clear three best. LeBron, KD, Steph Curry. We had a certain loudmouth radio host from North Carolina come on the radio and say that those three would never win another championship. None of those three.
4: I wonder who that was.
0: Wonder who that hating ass host was. I want to add that layer to this conversation on the phones as well at 310-840-4910. It feels like we're getting close to the end of an era when it comes to the greatness of LeBron, Steph Curry, Kevin Durant, the three pillars and clear-cut best players of the 2010s in the NBA. Do you see either of those three winning another title? And then, more importantly, to keep it on task, if LeBron and Anthony Davis can team up in the Bay Area, does it make the Warriors a title contender? 310-840-4910. We'll take your calls on that. Plus, I'll tell you why Mauricio Pochettino and the U.S. men's national team made a massive mistake over the weekend. I'll give you the details on that next.
4: U.S. men's national team has wrapped up group play. Up next, the round of 32 on Wednesday. How far can they go? Let's find out. Westwood One Sports.
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21: 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Seriously. You saw the finish line, you ran the play, and now July 4th probably feels a whole lot different. 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So maybe July 4th wasn't your deadline. 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
19: From the Logan AC and Heat Services Weather Center.
22: We've got heat advisories in effect for Central Ohio all the way from Tuesday through Thursday. It will feel like 105 at times on Tuesday. A lot of sunshine, dry, highs in the middle 90s, a lot of humidity. On Wednesday, high temperatures in the upper 90s, just hot and dry all the way through Thursday. That is your 97.1 The Fan weather forecast. I'm 10 Weather Impact Chief Meebottle, just Chris Tomer.

0: Here we go. Party continues as we go coast to coast. Getting up to 3 a.m. Eastern time. What's on the cutting room floor right now? Why do we say that phrase, by the way? Where did that phrase originate from? The cutting room floor. Really? There we go. Well, wow. Look at you. Shout out to Mike. He was even sharp a day before hump day. Shout out to you, Mike, a.k.a. Taz, a.k.a. the man taking your calls at 310-840-4910. The big news that we got out of the NBA. Rich Paul and Clutch Sports are doing their damnedest to accomplish what many folks consider to be a fantasy pipe dream. But now, after Draymond Green has opted out of his $27.6 million player option, that pipe dream slowly coming a reality as LeBron James and Anthony Davis, rumored to be en route to the Golden State Warriors. For LeBron, it would be easy, right? He's an unrestricted free agent, signed the mid-level exception, bada bing, bada boom. For Anthony Davis, his route to the Bay Area is a lot more complicated because he is currently a member of the Washington Wizards. The Golden State Warriors are rumored to be interested in moving on from Jimmy Butler to acquire Anthony Davis. The other rumor out there when it comes to LeBron, the Warriors, and AD, LeBron rumored to not be interested in Golden State unless it is a package deal of him and his good partner, Clutch Sports teammate, AD, both of them going to the Bay Area. But like I said, Golden State's got to figure some things out here to make that happen because AD, currently a member of the Wizards, they have 4 future pick swaps and 2 future firsts that they can trade away. Boop, boop, boop, boop, boop, boop, boop, boop, boop, boop. Call them. Make the call. I will be for it. I had to argue. I didn't want to say argue. I'm going to pull up. Where's my phone at? I mean, my mentions today were absolutely on fire. Will, I don't know if you caught any of the ridiculousness that was sent my way on Twitter, but I mean, the engagement that I got today, some people would pay for it. I said the Wizards are at a point right now because this is our pal Kevin O'Connor reported that, yeah, they have 2 future firsts and 4 first-round pick swaps to work with in any deal. And I said the Wizards have reached a point where if that's on the table for Anthony Davis, 2 firsts and 4 pick swaps, you have to make the move. You have to. Simply because of the draft capital that's coming back. You only gave away 2 future firsts to get Anthony Davis. And one of those future firsts was the number 30 overall pick. So, like, did you really give up much to get him? 4 future pick swaps for a team that's old and decrepit and probably going to not be very good 4 years down the line from now, I think is a massive coup if you are the Washington Wizards. Let's go to Scott in Chicago, who wants to check in and give his thoughts on LeBron and AD potentially going to the Bay Area. Scott, what you got, man? Does it make them a playoff
1: team?
0: Hey,
1: what's going on? Thanks for accepting my call.
0: Yes, sir. Does it make them a contender in the West to you?
1: So my thoughts are this. It'll be fun for the fans. It'll be good for TV and for ratings. But if you're chasing a championship or some hardware of any sort, I don't think that's the move. I don't think they have the legs or the youth. Like you said, AD's contract is going to be almost, what, 40 grand next year. Even if you move on from Jimmy Butler, I just don't think you could acquire the pieces to surround them. We've seen LeBron lose a step on defense time and time. Like it was a lot of layups that got past him because he just don't have the legs to jump up with the younger guys. We've seen Draymond lose athleticism on defense and have to do some egregious things on the court, like kick guys in the lower area and give out elbows and step on guys in the chest. You don't want to see an old man Draymond out there doing that to the younger guys. Nobody wants to watch that in basketball. So I just don't see where they would really go. I think it'd be fun It'd be cool. It'd be a nice little moment in history. We could all enjoy the last, like, they could all do their farewell tour together or whatever. But as far as
0: how disrespectful,
1: aware, I just don't think so.
0: Do you, what do you think would be LeBron and Steph's reaction to hearing this call?
1: Well, they'll have to go back and watch the footage. Like, I watched the playoffs this season, and I watched LeBron get beat off the dribble more than a handful of times. So you put that with already handicapped Steph Curry, who's not really much use on defense.
0: Did you just call Steph Curry Draymond, handicapped? Say goodbye. I appreciate it. Say goodbye. Scott, I mean, come on. Are you serious? Why is the world asleep at the wheel when it comes to the potential pairing of AD, LeBron, Steph, and Draymond in Golden State? I know you all accuse me of being bronsexual from time to time, but hot damn. 310-840-4910. Are the Warriors a title contender in the West if they add LeBron and AD? We'll continue to take your calls on that. Plus, the Buffalo Bills making an extremely controversial decision on the future of their new stadium. That's next here on Westwood One Sports.
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7: 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Did you take a Wicked 180 up on the Lose 40 by the 4th challenge? 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Seriously. 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
1: All righty. Westwood One Sports Night continues as we hitch up to 3 a.m. Eastern Time. Talking text line wide open for you at 310-840-4910. We're going to get into the Buffalo Bills and the decision that they made, a controversial, polarizing decision that they made when it comes to the future of their new stadium. We'll get to that coming up momentarily. And I want to pay off the tease from the last segment as well. The U.S. men's national team, I thought, and their coach, Mauricio Pochettino, a horrible decision made over the weekend. I'll give you the details on that here in this 1 a.m. hour on the East Coast as well. Talking text line, though, wide open for you, as I mentioned. Big news of the day. The Golden State Warriors. I don't even want to describe this and preface this as a Golden State Warriors move. The Golden State Rich Pauls are trying their hardest right now to get a blockbuster across the finish line. According to multiple NBA insiders, Sean Serrani, Brian Windhorst, Chris Haynes, Draymond Green made a decision earlier today at about 10:50 a.m. to opt out of his $27.6 million player option, opting to hit unrestricted free agency. What does that do? That move apparently was made to give Golden State financial flexibility to go out and get LeBron James and Anthony Davis. How would they do that? LeBron would be brought in by way of the non-taxpayer $15 million mid-level exception. An exception that they still have at their disposal, despite them putting pen to paper with Kristaps Porzingis on a two-year, $40 million extension. It's not just LeBron that they're trying to lure to town. They're trying to get Anthony Davis as well. To do that, they would have to ship out Jimmy Butler and a series of first-round picks to make it worthwhile for the Washington Wizards. If this deal is able to get across the finish line, and ladies and gentlemen, I don't know how it's been described by others, all signs point to this deal happening. As far as I'm concerned, all signs point towards this deal happening. Draymond would not have opted out of the player option, leaving money on the floor, if this wasn't a reality, if this wasn't something that was getting ready to cross the finish line. You know what I'm saying? So I am under the belief that this is going to happen. If it does happen, from a basketball standpoint, I look at a potential front court of LeBron. Excuse me, not even a front court, because I don't even know what they do as far as the starting lineup goes. We know Anthony Davis has no one play center. So it would be Kristaps Porzingis at center, Anthony Davis at power forward. You playing Draymond at the three? That's what I'm saying here. Like, there's so many different basketball scenarios that we have to work through with this. But all of them end, to me, and the Warriors being a much better basketball team. All of the scenarios ultimately end with the Warriors being much better and being a legitimate contender within the Western Conference. That is my question for you on the talking text line at 310-840-4910. Does this move, bringing in AD, bringing in LeBron, does it put Golden State amongst the title contenders out West? I just look at it from a defensive perspective, and maybe it's Kristaps coming off the bench, and it's LeBron, AD, and Draymond in the front court. A front court of AD and Draymond? I don't know what the hell the last caller was talking about that called in from. I think it was from Georgia or from Chicago. Draymond Green is still an elite defender. Ask Kawhi Leonard. Y'all remember what happened at the end of the play-in game a couple months ago? Draymond coming up with a big steal on Kawhi to win the game. You know what I'm saying? Draymond could go. He may punch somebody in the neck every now and then. And kick somebody in the kahunas every now and then. Brother can go. Bottom line, putting him and Anthony Davis together and AD when healthy, I mean, you want to talk about switchability, rim protection, the ability to slide your puppies on the perimeter, guarding guards when you get put in a switch situation. AD is him on the defensive end. Question is, will he stay healthy? Right? He's him, but the other H word that's more important is health. Will he be healthy? And if you're the Warriors, this is the type of calculated risk, the type of gamble that you make when you're trying to maximize the latter stages of Steph Curry's career. Because make no mistake about it, this is what this is about. This is all about Steph Curry. You do not want to see the greatest player in the history of your franchise ushered out with 40 lost seasons. You don't want to see that. You want to see him compete for championships. You want to see him on the island of relevancy. And for the past several seasons, Golden State hasn't been worth the floor that they run on. Honestly. This is Joe Lacob, the owner. This is Mike Dunleavy Jr., the GM, putting their minds together and going, hey, we got caught on camera arguing on draft night. Let's let cooler heads prevail here and go make a move that wakes everybody up in the Bay Area. Because see, they didn't move to the Chase Center to be one and done, to be a play-in team. They didn't move to the Chase Center to not be a perennial playoff contender, a perennial championship contender. And right now, they're not. Right now, they're not. But if you add LeBron and AD, I don't care what your favorite pundit's going to say, age, father, top, my ass. If they're able to stay healthy, I'm not saying they're better than Oklahoma City. I'm not saying they're better than the San Antonio, but they're eye level. They'd make it interesting. They're way better off with AD and LeBron, duh, than without AD and LeBron. But let's be honest here. Let's inject the folks with truth serum. 310-840-4910. Does an AD and LeBron link up in the Bay Area, does it put Golden State in the championship conversation in the Western Conference, or am I tripping here? Steve is in Michigan. What's going on, Steve?
2: Oh, how you doing?
1: Doing good, man.
2: All right. Let's start with step one. Step one will be LeBron going to Golden State. Am I right?
1: Well, step one doesn't happen without the AD trade. I'll tell you that.
2: Okay.
1: I don't think LeBron goes back, or goes to Golden State, rather, without Anthony Davis being there or being committed to being there.
2: All right. Well, let's just hypothetically think about step one happening and LeBron going to Golden State. Linnell, I'm not going to lie. Like, it would be like a dream come true to me. Like,
1: in terms of what? Like those two linking up?
2: Yeah. I mean, I'll never forget. I was at Ford Field when Steph was playing for Davidson. Mm-hmm. In the Sweet 16 in Detroit. And I'll never forget, LeBron walked in. And he had, you know, everyone was like, everybody just stood up and started cheering and whatnot. And, like, it was cool to see them, like, battle against each other. See them team up would be nice. Moving forward, if he joins the team, is Draymond still on the team? Because who's going to wear number 23?
1: That's the real issue that we got to worry about here.
2: Who's going to wear
1: number 23? Well, as much as Draymond Green kisses the ass of LeBron James, I don't think it's going to be any issue for King James if he wants to wear 23.
2: Okay. Well,
1: if I'm being honest, that's actually a good question that you asked. I think LeBron would probably wear number 6. And
2: I can see
1: 23 yeah. Probably gets retired for the Warriors. I think Draymond arguably a top 5 player in franchise history.
2: Or maybe.
1: But you didn't answer the question, though, man. You didn't answer the question.
2: What?
1: Are they in the title conversation in the West? Where do you put them in the West?
2: The old guys against the young guys. Be tough.
1: That's essentially what it would be. I think we're underestimating, though, the skill and mental ability, the mental capacity of the youngsters.
2: If they can keep Draymond Green in number 23 in Golden State, and if he doesn't defect and come to the Pistons and wear 23, maybe they got a shot. I don't know. We'll see.
1: You're pipe dreaming here, Steve. And I appreciate
2: I'm hoping.
1: I appreciate you dreaming, though. I appreciate the call as well. 310-840-4910. I mean, there's just no chance. There's no shot. Can I be real here? Like, the more and more I think about it, I love LeBron, but, like, there's no shot When I say there's no shot, you're all probably saying, see, he's finally come around to it. No, there's no shot. There's no shot of him in this not working to me. And maybe it's the LeBron staying in me. When has this guy failed? It's rare. Had a whole lot of moments of failure. When he's got a good team around him, brother usually is uber successful. Even at this juncture, like, I think the fact that he's not being asked to be the guy, I think is all the positive that you need for LeBron and Golden State. Not having to be the guy, I think, is the step back that LeBron has taken. I could see him being the second best player on a championship team. And if you can't, where the hell have you been the last three to five seasons?
3: Well, I mean, look what he did this year.
1: What was the third? The Lakers. That was being more of the third guy, but like, I get what you're saying. Like, take him out of the, not having him as your offensive engine, I think you're able to get the most out of him, to me.
3: I mean, realistically, to answer your question, when has he failed? Like, you got to go back to, like, really the Miami days, that first series against Dallas.
1: That's probably
3: for like
1: the last
3: actual
1: time.
3: Actual failure.
1: Right. So that's my whole thing with it. And the other part that I don't think that the casual fan takes into account, similarly with the Ja Morant situation, when you are a high-level competitive athlete like LeBron, Steph, Ja Morant, especially with LeBron and Steph, the greatness of those two. How many times have they been doubted in their career? Not many. Not a lot, right? So think about the massive chip that they would have on their shoulder if this deal does cross the finish line, knowing that they're being doubted. We're talking about two of the three best players of the past 20 years. Being given no shot, link it up, and then being given no shot in the postseason.
3: I don't understand.
1: Laughable. I don't either.
3: It is. I mean, they are on the older end, but they're not ancient. You know what I mean? It's like I don't get it.
1: It would be totally different if LeBron had fallen off of a cliff statistically. It would be totally different if LeBron or if Steph had fallen off of a cliff statistically. The Steph in particular is the guy that I'm really geeked up by. Steph Curry this year averaged his most points in three seasons. Like, Steph Curry, man, outside of the 2019-2020 season where he only played like five games due to injury, like, Steph has been available, healthy, and is a walking 25 points per game. Three-point shot hasn't taken a dip. The efficiency is still there. Yeah, he was injured this year. He only played 41 games this year, or 43 games. That was the fewest games since 2019. But if he's able to stay healthy, right, which he's shown the ability to do over the course of his career, like, Steph is normally a relatively healthy guy. If he can stay healthy, how in the hell do you not give that group a chance? I don't know.
3: And with Steve Kerr coaching it. Like, Steve Kerr, I mean, coaching LeBron too. Like, I feel like.
1: Think about the IQ that you have on your sideline. Think about what it, 100%.
3: Like, I feel like that matters for something. That's what it is. And that was pretty damn good.
1: You know, most people don't like to give Steve Kerr a bunch of credit. I get that. Most people don't like to give Kerr credit. But you have to. You have to. And I think he would be a net positive in this situation for this group as far as managing their minutes, understanding how to preserve them throughout the course of 82 and then the postseason.

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1: And how would you feel about LeBron and AD going to Golden State? Do you give them a chance as a contender out west? Myron is in Dallas wanting to check in. What's going on?
2: Youngest in charge, how you doing this evening?
1: I'm disappointed in the lack of ball knowledge by my super astute national media audience. What the hell is wrong with y'all out there thinking that LeBron and Steph linking up again, they wouldn't have a shot?
2: Let me correct you. All of us aren't ignorant, okay? And let me represent the ones who have some light on basketball, okay? When you put that combination together, what you're putting together is experience. You're putting in dogs. You're putting in championship winners. And when you have that combination, along with the coaching of Steve Kerr, you got a winning formulation. I don't care who they're playing against. Now, here's the difference. You tapped on it earlier, the 82 games. Look, right. They don't need to lead the West. All they need is to be right. All they need to do is take a similar path that you saw with the Knicks. They just need to get into the playoffs. A third to fifth position is fine, and then that's when they're going to shine, because there's no way that you can put that combination together, right, with the skill that they got, not to mention the egos, that you think that they're going to allow this to come together and not succeed, okay? Now, my thing with that is that this is going to not only solidify Steph, LeBron, and shed some light on AD, but it's also going to increase the ratings of the NBA. Because when you put that team together...
1: Yes, I totally agree.
2: Yes, so it has all the makings of them making it to the NBA Finals, in my opinion.
1: That's where and Myron, I appreciate the call. That's kind of where the holdup comes for me. I don't know how confident I am in saying they'll win the West, but they'll be in the conversation. I think most people out there don't even look at them as like a first round exit. I don't view them that way. I don't. I think it would be conference finals or bust. Right? I'm not going to say NBA finals, because I understand and respect the other teams in the West, but it would be conference finals or bust. The crazy part about all of this is I don't think you all understand how close this is to becoming a reality. We're on the doorstep here. Draymond does not opt out of the player option if this deal wasn't a potential reality. 310-840-4910 is the number. Big time news out of the NBA, really starting from this morning, man. Draymond Green opting out of his $27.6 million player option, opening the door for the potential link up of all link ups, LeBron and Anthony Davis potentially on their way to Golden State. LeBron by way of the mid-level exception, and Anthony Davis would have to be routed there via a trade from the Washington Wizards. If Rich Paul can complete this Clutch Sports wet dream and get LeBron, Draymond, and Anthony Davis on the same team with Steph, does it make the Warriors a legitimate title contender in the Western Conference? 310-840-4910. Your calls on that next here on Westwood One Sports Night. 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

0: Here's Lindell Willingham.
1: Yes, indeedy. Once we're on Sports Night continues, we haven't talked a whole lot about the World Cup. That'll change here in the final hour and a half of the show. What a day it was, honestly, in the World Cup. Two out of the three matches finishing in penalty shootouts today, man. Like, that's what soccer is about. That is what soccer is about. The excitement of this tournament is massive. I think Mauricio Pochettino and the United States men's national team missed a massive opportunity by resting a lot of their key guys the other night in their match. Obviously, they go on to lose, but it doesn't impact them as they already had won their group. The momentum, though, the air that was sucked out of Team USA's balloon, though, you wonder how it impacts them coming up on Wednesday in their matchup. In their matchup against Bosnia. You wonder, is the momentum, not just for the team, but the momentum of this country, the way we've all rallied behind them, after watching them lose, or even before watching them lose, knowing that our key guys weren't going to play, my interest level wasn't as high in the game this past Friday. And I think if you're Mauricio Pochettino, you may have suffered two losses. You lost the match, and then you may have lost your momentum. We'll see what happens coming up Wednesday when they take on Bosnia. 310-840-4910 is the number. Big news out of the NBA. It started with this. Draymond Green opting out of his $27.6 million player option. That opens up the door for what I'm calling the Clutch Sports wet dream of having Draymond, Anthony Davis, and LeBron all team up together with Stephen Curry in Golden State to create a team that, if this was, hell, 2020 even, they'd be the favorites in the NBA Finals. Where do you think they rank amongst the landscape of the Western Conference if this deal ultimately crosses the finish line? 310-840-4910. The other piece of this that I don't know if I brought up or spoke enough about is what they have from a depth standpoint, in addition to LeBron, in addition to AD, right? They re-signed Kristaps Porzingis tonight. You have Al Horford under contract because you signed him to a free agent deal a couple of weeks ago. So that's your two bigs coming off of the bench, more than likely. Kristaps and Al Horford. You've got Jaxel Lendenborg, who you drafted 11th overall, a rookie that I expect to come in and have immediate impact. They need help in their backcourt. They need some guard help, which could come by way of Chris Middleton, Marcus Smart, Tim Hardaway. Everyone's going to be scratching and itching to come play with that group if LeBron and AD are able to get to Golden State. If they land those two, I put them in the same tier as a Minnesota, as a Denver, as a OKC, as a San Antonio when it comes to the Western Conference. Am I tripping? Am I overvaluing the impact of this link-up? 310-840-4910. Where would you put the Lakers in the Western Conference if they're able to lure both, the Warriors. I keep saying the damn Lakers. You all know why. It's part of my bronze sexual disease that I suffer from, according to you all. Where would the Warriors, where would they rank in the hierarchy of the Western Conference? Damn it, Mike. Thank you for getting in my ear. I've been doing it. How many times have I done it throughout the show and you just let me go? Every time I've caught myself, shout out to me. 310-840-4910. Let's go to Clint in Dallas wanting to chime in. Clint, what's going on, man? Welcome in to Westwood One Sports Night.
2: I'm good tonight. How are you?
1: I'm actually upset, if I'm being honest. You asked me how I was, I'll answer you. I'm upset because most of the general public is not giving this potential Warriors team enough of a puncher's chance to me out west. We forgot who we're talking about, it feels like.
2: I think that's silly. I think a lot of it is just hatred toward LeBron. And I'll admit I'm not the biggest LeBron guy, but the man's a hell of a player. The thing I would look at in this is a couple of things. Obviously, the biggest thing is always going to be the availability of AD. How healthy can he be? Can he stay healthy? And because of the age of these guys, the wear and tear of a long season, injuries obviously are more prone to happen to an older guy than a younger guy. But let's just go on the whole basis, roses and rainbows, that they're healthy, that all of these guys can put in 65 to 70 regular season games.
1: And that's all it's going to take, right? You agree that that's probably all that it takes. They don't got to play a bunch. To me, man, I think it's as simple as this, bro. They get into the dance. You get, as long as you avoid the play-in, you fine.
2: Yeah. I would say. And if they're all healthy, I don't see why they're not a top five team, even possibly the three. But the one thing that I wanted to comment on is this. If I'm the Wizards, I look at this and I go, okay, I'll help you make this happen. All right. Jimmy and AD's money is pretty similar.
1: Right.
2: And I look at it and I go, all right, they'll probably have a 2-year window with this team. So you're going to give me two first round picks. I want 2029 and 2031. Or I want 29 and I want Yaxel as a part of the deal.
1: Because I'm a Wizards fan. So I'm a Wizards fan, right, Clint? And I've been wrestling with this all day on social media. I think you're totally spot on. What I would be even more interested in, Clint, it starts with two ones because that's what I gave up to get Anthony Davis, right, if you're the Wizards.
2: Right.
1: And then the pick swaps, to me, is what's even more valuable. To your point, with a team that's going to age and regress as time goes on, I think the pick swaps are even more valuable than just the straight-up picks themselves.
2: You give them that 2-year window and you avoid 27 and 28 because you say that's their chance. But come 29, and then also if you're a Wizards fan, you're rooting for these guys. You're
1: 100%,
2: rooting 27 or 28 for them to win it all, because if they win it all, these guys might all just leave the league to get together and say, that's it, boys, we're done. We did what we wanted to do.
1: And then wouldn't it be
2: to the bottom, and you might end up with a first pick in the draft.
1: It'd be something special, Clint. I appreciate you as always, brother. 310-840-4920. Oh, my man is on the line. Corey, what's going on, brother?
0: Feeling.
1: I'm good.
0: Come on,
1: bro.
0: How you
1: good
0: doing?
1: Good to hear from you, man.
0: See, this is why I don't like the NBA. You know what I'm saying, man?
1: It's I knew you weren't going to like this.
0: It's always this sacking, man. I thought the Golden State was going to go down as the team that at the KD, that crap, the debacle with KD. Y'all was going to ride it out to the sunset. Now you're talking about bringing LeBron. Hold on. Let me start by this. I'm a Baltimore guy. And the closest thing to me is the Wizards, man. Mm-hmm. Out of all these years, out of debacle, you know what I'm saying? This is the closest, you know what I'm saying, we done came to even enjoying some hype. You know, KD, Trae Young, and Devonta. You know what I'm saying? I think you owe that to the fans that had that type of excitement to at least get into the play, you know what I'm saying, the play-in. You know what I'm saying? Just the thought of it.
1: And I think you're selling the Wizards short on saying they're just going to be a play-in team.
0: But see, that's what I say, man. Only if it's strategic and you do make this happen. The only thing I don't like about it, if you bring this guy daggone Jimmy Butler, the crash out dummy, man. I swear, man. I don't know how that's gonna mix, man, if you bring him into the mix. You feel me?
1: So Jimmy Butler was escorted by police out of the Miami facility. He almost beat everybody up on the Timberwolves.
0: Yeah, man. I don't know how that's going to play out.
1: Hey, look, can I tell you this, bro? Can I just be very straightforward with it? He's not coming to D.C. pulling that mess. And you got my guarantee. He's not coming to D.C. and pulling that. You don't realize I stand at 6'2", 275 pounds, Corey?
0: Man, I don't know, man.
1: I'm not letting it happen, Corey.
0: It seems as though everywhere he go,
1: his truck,
0: he got something. Yeah, it's something. It's something, man. It's always something with that guy, man. So I hope the Wizards got, you know what I'm saying, a strategic plan about that, man. And if they do make that happen, man, it's going to be some exciting times down in Washington for once.
1: I think we're going to have sustained success with or without Anthony Davis. I appreciate the call. Let's go to Manny in Riverside. Manny says he has breaking news about Mike Dunleavy. This should be incredible. This is Riverside, California.
3: Yes, sir. Linnell, thank you for taking my call. Can you hear me okay?
1: I hear you loud and clear, brother. What's going on, man? What's up?
3: Hey, brother. Hey, I'm an Uber driver here in L.A. I make my riders listen to your show. when I drive late. Yeah, so check this out.
1: I appreciate you, man.
3: I'm in Santa Monica right now, and Santa Monica is right down the street from Brentwood. Brentwood is where LeBron lives, right down the street from O.J. Simpson. And I took two pictures. This is breaking news. Mike Dunleavy was walking on Ocean Boulevard.
1: He was walking on Ocean Boulevard by himself?
3: He was by himself. Like a creeper, I followed him for a little bit. He met up with some friends at a restaurant. But yeah, Mike Dunleavy's in town. This deal is happening.
1: That's the news that you only get here on Westwood One Sports Tonight, baby. That's what I'm talking about, man.
3: Breaking news, my brother. And I got two grainy pictures. And it looks, it's him. It's him, bro.
1: Do you have me on social media?
3: No, but I can add you real quick.
1: NELL_BTP. And if you need to know how to spell my name, just go to the website.
3: Yeah.
1: Send me those pictures, brother. I need those pictures ASAP.
3: I yelled and he waved back at me.
1: So there we go. There we go. I appreciate you. You got anything else to add here?
3: No, that's all, brother.
1: Okay. I appreciate you as always, man. 310-840-4910. I mean, this is why this show is just bonkers to me. First of all, shout out to Santa Monica, baby. Show us some love to the YIC, baby. Let's go. I love it. This is incredible.
4: Breaking news out here.
1: So he's got photos of Mike Dunleavy in town. And you got to think, right? With free agency about to crack off, I'm not totally surprised that he's in town.
4: Nah.
1: But, like, the fact that he's in town tonight, I don't know.
4: We're going to have to get these pictures and see if we can throw them up on the screen. What's happening in Santa Monica?
1: Why is Mike Dunleavy walking on the beach at night? We're going to have to find something out here. 310-840-4910 is the number. Let's do this. We had a lot more to get to. Obviously, I want to take your calls. We're going to put the O.J. Simpson conversation on the back burner for a second. We're going to keep things in the NBA. I want to continue to run through your calls, but there is a former NBA star that's interested in a potential return. You're not going to believe who I'm talking about. I'll tell you next here on Westwood One Sports Night.
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20: From the Logan AC and Heat Services Weather Center.
21: We've got heat advisories in effect for Central Ohio all the way from Tuesday through Thursday. It will feel like 105 at times on Tuesday. A lot of sunshine, dry, highs in the middle 90s, a lot of humidity. On Wednesday, high temperatures in the upper 90s, just hot and dry all the way through Thursday. That is your 97.1 The Fan weather forecast. 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
1: What a day it's been in the NBA. For a sport that clearly, like, pales in comparison to the NFL, we gotta put some respect on the NBA, man. I think we may be reaching a point. where the NBA's offseason rivals the NFL's offseason. This has been fireworks from the get-go. Draft night trades, big-time extensions, big-time stars on the move. I expect this offseason to continue to be fireworks. I do. What happens next, though, to me, is the Jaylen Brown domino. I feel like that's the latest or the next domino to fall Before we get anything on LeBron or Anthony Davis, I think we will have Jaylen Brown news in the coming days as well. Buckle up is what I would say, man, if you're an NBA fan, because the train is not slowing down. Orange, California, Rayan wants to check in. What's going on, man? What do you think?
0: Hello, sir. How are you?
1: I am good, sir. How are you?
0: I'm doing all right. I just wanted to chime in and say I think everyone needs to hold their horses about a potential LeBron to the Warriors. It hasn't happened yet. That being said, I also want to put in my two cents and say we've seen these super teams made up of veteran players. And, you know, I'm a huge Laker fan, and I was very young when it happened. But I'm sure everyone remembers when, you know, Karl Malone and all these other big names joined Shaq and Kobe, and we had, you know, a super, super team. I think it's like 03, 04, 04, right? I believe that's true.
2: Mm-hmm.
0: Right. So, to be fair, those guys reached the finals, but they didn't win. And in the coming years, you know, all the older vets became more of a liability than anything. So I'm pessimistic enough to say that should AD and LeBron and gang mosey on down to, you know, the Bay Area, it's going to end mostly the same way. It's going to disappoint everybody. It's just not going to work out. And it's just going to be more of a stain on.
1: Is this going to be what?
0: It's going to be more of a stain on everyone's legacy involved than anything.
1: I don't think, and I appreciate the call, strong thought. I mean, look, everyone's entitled to their opinion on this. I feel like one of our last callers mentioned like the disdain for LeBron as being like a reason for, you know, to be pessimistic about this. I don't know if that's necessarily true. Everyone that's mentioning Father Time, right? Like, I would be a dumbass to sit up here and tell you, no, age doesn't matter. No, what are you talking about? I get that age matters. I get the Father Time is essentially undefeated. I just am such a believer in the ability of the guys, specifically LeBron and Steph. Those two guys haven't lost to Father Time yet, first and foremost, because they're still playing at a super high level, despite being up there in age. If they're able to stay healthy, man, like that to me is the biggest question mark, is the health piece of all of this. I don't think it has much to do with like the on-court ability. I think they'll be fine from that perspective. The issue that I see them running into is not being healthy enough. But like I said earlier, if they can avoid the NBA's play-in tournament, I think they're going to be fine. But obviously time will tell. We'll see if the deal even happens. What's more likely? LeBron and AD teaming up in Golden State or Ben Simmons making a return to the NBA? That is what's on the horizon right now. If you're an NBA fan out there, Ben Simmons is already posturing towards his return. He did an interview with Men's Health Magazine where, if I'm not mistaken, he's actually going to be the cover athlete here or cover person here coming up in the latest edition of Men's Health Magazine. He was interviewed and was asked some pretty stiff questions about, you know, the way that his time in the NBA ultimately ended. He is planning a comeback, though, and names the 76ers and the Heat as potential landing spots. Here is a quote from Ben Simmons in Men's Health Magazine about his comeback, saying, quote, "I plan on getting as strong as I can physically, getting my ass on the court, and then the team realizing that my abilities will be needed. Maybe I'll go back to Philly. Miami would be nice. And not because it's Miami, but because I like Eric Spoelstra, I like the Heat, and I like the culture." How do I put this nicely? Ben Simmons, the next time he decides to step on an NBA floor, he should have to pay a NBA organization to bring his ass into a building. What are we talking about here? This is why certain people, first and foremost, what's the magazine name? Men's Health Magazine. You got 4.2 million followers on X. You're a pretty big deal. Why the hell do you give a rat's ass about Ben Simmons' lousy ass? Honestly. Last time I heard from Ben Simmons, wasn't he like turning into like a professional pro bass fisher? Isn't that the last we heard of Ben Simmons? He was fishing?
4: I think he won a championship in that.
1: Oh, so his success, in the water, his success in the water has got him thinking, well, let me go back to my regular 9-to-5, being an oversized, overrated, soft, untalented, unmotivated, skillless pile of poo as an NBA player. This is regular 9-to-5. I thought when I initially was putting the show together tonight, when we thought about Ben Simmons, right? And when I was thinking about him, I was like, man, the LeBron news had just broke. We're hearing all the stuff about Kawhi Leonard, and we'll get to Kawhi in a second. But I thought, like, why is Ben Simmons trying to stay relevant in the news cycle? What's he got up his sleeve, right? Does he have like a tell-all book coming out or something where he's trying to get his name back popping so he can drop a bombshell on us? But then I thought maybe he just misses basketball. Think about life for Ben Simmons at 6'10". Basketball has been his identity. So the past several years without basketball in his life, we can laugh at it. We can talk about what he isn't as a player, but he's probably heartbroken, lost, confused. Now that basketball isn't a main thing in his life for probably the first time ever. So I empathize with him a little bit, but the other part of me is annoyed at Ben Simmons. I hate that he wasted his opportunity. I hate that he refused to put the work in to maximize his talent, to maximize his ability. Ben Simmons irks the hell out of me, if I'm being honest. And he should irk the hell out of you too. Do I have confidence in him making an NBA return and a comeback? What's more likely, Ben Simmons having a successful NBA return or the Warriors winning a title with LeBron and AD? That's what we should open up the phones on at 310-840-4910. What's more likely, a Ben Simmons successful comeback or LeBron, AD, and the Warriors winning a title? 310-840-4910 is the number. In lieu of Ben Simmons trying to return to the hardwood, let's do this. No better time for a fresh installment of the most highly anticipated power ranking segment in all of pro sports. Nell Super Six Pack, top six things more likely than a successful Ben Simmons return next.
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0: baby. Yo, what's with one sports tonight? What a ball we've had. Me and you, rocking out, going coast to coast, getting you the latest and greatest in the world of sports. Will the Thrill Dalton helping us produce the program. Taz behind the glass taking your calls at 310-840-4910. There's so much to get to here. I can't leave my man Tony in Montreal hanging. So let's pot up Tony in Montreal before we move on to a fresh installment of L Super Six Pack. Tony, what you got?
1: How you doing? Can you hear me?
0: Of course I can hear you. My ears are unclogged.
1: Listen, I'm going to call you Greenpeace because you said something about a wet dream. I'm saying this guy's wailing. He's not trolling. He's wailing because you got the old men smoking cigars just like Michael. And I know you're not serious because I don't think you believe any of that stuff, but you just want to get some guy in Montreal to call you up and give you the gears. But I'll just tell you this, okay? The Knicks in five for the next 3 years, no one's going to be kicking them around. Because Jalen, and you know I'm right about that, Jalen is the man right now, and he's a team leader. You don't have to be the best in the world. You just have to be the best five, and then you have to have five on the bench, and you have to have animals like Robinson and Shamet and guys like that.
0: Oh, and you know, my God. Whoever's honking you out, hopefully.
1: I'm at a Tim Hortons, bro.
0: What's Tim Hortons?
1: Tim Hortons is like Dunkin' Donuts. Like that's a Canadian version of Dunkin' Donuts.
0: What time is it in Canada right now?
1: Right now it's approximately, I'll tell you exactly. I think. Hang on, just give me a sec. It's about 2:02 in the morning, bro. 2:02. I'm doing my legal papers. I gotta be in court tomorrow. And I'll tell you honestly, I went to the Supreme Court of Canada this morning, filing papers, and then tomorrow I got to go in court because I have a moron for a competitor who's not that well attuned to being reasonable. So I have to get up and do this kind of work right now so I'm prepared for tomorrow morning.
0: I listen in to you, bro.
1: And I'll just say this, I'm 67. I'm not a young, good-looking guy like you. You know, you could say, you know, LeBron was the amazing player. Like, I don't ever say anything bad about him. And I still think he is a specimen. And all the guys you mentioned, like, Curry to me is just an amazing player. Like, the phenomenal talent that you're talking about is, it's actually intergenerational. I'll go back to great players like Pistol Pete Maravich that I don't know if a lot of people see him play. But, you know, I want to know why he was so great. His dad taught him to go and dribble up and down the stairs where he lived in a tenement. And he dribbled going backwards.
0: Could you imagine trying to dribble upstairs? That's incredible.
1: But he was doing it backwards coming down.
0: So do you think I'm tripping, Tony? Are you calling to troll me? Do you think I'm tripping about the Lakers having a shot? The Warriors,
1: you keep saying the Lakers. I think it's Lakers that you really want, but I think it's an interesting hypothesis. I'm not saying that you're trolling anybody. I'm just chilling with you, and I'm saying I wanted a break, and I like talking to you because the reason I like talking to you, man, I don't know you, but you're the kind of guy I would sit down in Waterville, Maine, when I was living in Maine, and I would sit down and talk to you in a good bar and talk hockey, talk baseball.
0: We probably wouldn't be talking much hockey, but I get your point, Tony. I love hearing from you, my friend. We'll talk soon, buddy. 310-840-4910. You got to love Tony in Montreal, don't you? I mean, just the guy. Our pals north of the border, eh? Just absolutely marvelous. I could pass for a Canadian. Honestly, before I started doing this show, I mean, I'm being for real. I mean,
2: I don't know if I see it, Linnell. I don't know.
0: What's missing?
2: The accent. You don't have the accent.
0: You don't think that I have a Canadian accent? You don't think I could talk about the people from Canada? You don't think I could talk about LeBron James and Stephen Curry? No?
2: That's not bad.
0: Tony in Montreal. Tony in Montreal, if you're still listening, pal, send a text or a text line. And tell them how well I sound as a Canadian. I could pass. I'd be Lionel Willingham.
2: Oh.
0: Sounds like Will the Thrill Dalton is intimidated by my Canadian accent.
2: No, you're actually selling me on it. I didn't know you had that gear in you.
0: The things that I could do with this throat, Will the Thrill Dalton. I mean, I've got the voice box. Hold on, I'm talking about my voice box. This is where we wish we could just. Is there a button to make him go away? 310-840-4910. I want to get into my super six pack, man. Were we able to find the here we go, Taz. Without further ado, it's time for the most highly anticipated power ranking segment in all of sports talk radio. It's time for Nell's Super Six Pack.
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0: I said that already, big boy.
3: 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Sit back, crack a can. It's time for Nell's Super Six Pack.
0: Shout out to the big voice guy. Why are we doing an installment of Nell's Super Six Pack tonight? I'll tell you. The 6'10 light skin glob of poo. Ben Simmons did an interview with Men's Sport and Health. He's trying to get an NBA return under his belt. We've been taking calls all night on the likelihood of LeBron and AD, if they go to Golden State, turning them into a title contender. What's more likely? LeBron and AD turning the Warriors to a title contender, or Ben Simmons having a successful comeback? In lieu of that, I thought, you know what? Let's do it. Now, Super Six Pack, top six things that are more likely to happen, ladies and gentlemen. Top six things that are more likely to happen than a Ben Simmons successful comeback. Number six, me getting back to my high school playing weight of 220 pounds. Listen. If I didn't tear my ACL on senior night, I'd be in the NFL right now. I'm telling you, I'd be like a 6 or 7 year vet. I'd be on my second contract and I'd be having my way. But unfortunately, I tore my ACL. Senior night, I weighed 220 pounds. We got to keep the bed under me though, our super producer Taz. But look, I currently weigh. I'm not going to tell you all how much I currently weigh, but know that I'm far from 220 pounds and know that my weight has went up, not down. If you follow me on social media, I give you full body posts every now and then. I may not look as heavy as I weigh, but I am. And that's something that's more likely to happen, though, than Ben Simmons having a successful comeback. Me shedding almost 100 pounds is right up there. Number five. The super producer of this program, who we're sadly without tonight due to an unfortunate event, a guy, Denton Day, has been bald for a while now. You know what's more likely than a Ben Simmons successful comeback? Denton Day's hair making a full comeback, ladies and gentlemen. Look, he goes and has moments where he doesn't shave for a while. He goes and has moments where he lets it all hang out when it comes to his follicles. Him growing his hair back, to me, clearly more likely than Ben Simmons making a successful NBA comeback. By the way, what would constitute a successful Ben Simmons comeback? I'm not talking about him being an all-star. I'm not talking about him being all-NBA. Nothing like that. What would constitute a successful comeback for Ben Simmons? Just being on a roster, making a team, being a part of a rotation?
2: Yeah, I feel like being a solid rotation piece for a good team. You know what I mean? Like, he's not just on the... I don't feel like being just on the roster, that's going to cut it. So he needs to be a little bit of a...
0: He's got
2: to
0: be somebody.
2: Show us a little something.
0: I love that he's going after this comeback. Because the last time, like I said, the last time we heard from him, he wanted to be a professional fisherman. I don't know if that's the proper term for it. He did
2: win a championship.
0: Will, every time you bring it up, I roll my eyes.
2: He did win a championship. It's ring season, Linnell.
0: It is ring season where you put jewelry on that ring finger for no reason. I don't think he's coming back successfully, but it leads for a good radio segment. Number four, Nell Super Six Pack, top six things that are more likely than a successful Ben Simmons return. Tom Brady coming out of retirement and winning a Super Bowl with the Raiders. And if we're being honest, right, this list only has things that are more likely to happen than a Ben Simmons successful comeback. If Brady was to lace him up for the Raiders next year with Brock Bowers, with this revamped offensive line, with Ashton Jeanty, I'd give him a chance to be pretty damn good. Super Bowl, eh. Being pretty damn good, though? Yeah, more likely than Ben Simmons coming back and being pretty damn good. Number three, NL Super Six Pack. Top six things more likely to happen than a Ben Simmons comeback. Gas going under $3. Yes, ladies and gentlemen. Gas right now, where I'm currently located, is about $3.79. It was as high as $4.50 in some parts of the region as of a couple weeks ago. Gas going under $3, more likely than a Ben Simmons successful return. Hot Carlito chiming in saying, Diana Rossini and Mike Vrabel getting married and going public, more likely than a Ben Simmons return. Hot Carlito, you get the gist of the segment, don't you? Will the Thrill, I'm going to make your job a hell of a lot easier and make it more concise when we wrap this thing up. I will go rapid fire through my list once more, but I want to get it out for the people. You can catch this list on social media. Just search us up at Westwood One Sports Night. Number two is Colin Kaepernick returning to the National Football League. That, another event more likely to happen than a successful Ben Simmons return. We obviously know about the tumultuous exit that Colin Kaepernick had from the National Football League. And yeah, I'm telling you, Afro and all, Colin Kaepernick coming back to the NFL more likely than a successful. I'm dragging with that one. I know I'm probably reaching with that one. Because when we talk about what constitutes a successful return, someone's going to sign him, I think, right? Right. We don't know.
2: Oh, yeah. Pick him up.
0: And here's the one that's going to knock people's socks off here. I want your calls on this, too. 310-840-4910. What is more likely in the U.S. of A than a successful Ben Simmons return? 310-840-4910. The number one thing on this list, this is going to piss a lot of people off, that's more likely to happen than a successful Ben Simmons return: Donald Trump getting a third term as the president of the United States. That's how you put a list together, baby. Nell Super Six Pack, Ben Simmons, former Sixers star, announced in a men's sport and health magazine that he's going to make a comeback to the NBA. And in lieu of that, I thought, you know what? Let's make a list of the top six things. Nell Super Six Pack, I know how we get down. The most highly anticipated power ranking segment in all of Sports Talk Radio. Let's make a list of the top six things more likely to happen than a successful Ben Simmons return. Number six, me getting back to my high school playing weight. I tell you all the time, if I didn't tear my ACL on senior night, damn it, I'd be in the National Football League. I promise you I would. Maybe. Number five, our super producer, Denton Day, is bald as hell. His hair making a full-blown comeback more likely than a successful Ben Simmons return to the NBA. That comes in at number five. Number four, Thomas Edward Brady. Did I say it right? Is it Thomas Patrick Edward?
2: Thomas Edward Patrick Brady
0: Thomas Jr. Edward Patrick Brady Jr. His ass. Coming out of retirement.

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1: As the president of the United States, Ben Simmons, you better not try it, brother. Your ass is grass. There's no shot. You get back into the NBA and have success at that. 310-840-4910. Your calls on things that are more likely than a successful Ben Simmons return to the NBA. When we get back, Ben Simmons trying to return to the NBA. There's a star guard in the NBA trying to return to prominence. He took the first step to doing that earlier tonight. We'll give you the details next. 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

0: about a half hour left to go. They're on Westwood One Sports Night. I want to reset things here while we got an opportunity to do so. Ben Simmons, I'm sorry. What we did to Ben Simmons in the last segment, honestly, was not fair. If you missed any of that, lucky for you, our guy Will the Thrill Dalton, he's going to have the podcast up for you, and he's going to have some YouTube video up for you as well. Just brought you another fresh installment of No Super Six Pack. Six things more likely to happen than a successful NBA return for one Ben Simmons. It feels like the NBA has really been the main topic of conversation tonight when it comes to Westwood One Sports Night. We did have a pretty massive story out of the National Football League that we got to in the opening hour of the show. If you're just now joining here as we reset things, welcome in. You missed a lot, damn it. Where you been at? Terrion Arnold, star corner for the Detroit Lions, released by the Lions after he was released on $1 million bond earlier today, stemming from an incident that happened last week. Terrion Arnold last week was arrested on felony charges of armed robbery and kidnapping. His bond was set at $1 million. He met the conditions of the bond by getting the money. He is not allowed to have contact with the six co-defendants or the witnesses. He must surrender his passport within 48 hours, and he was ordered to be confined to his residence at Tallahassee, Florida, except for when he would be playing, traveling, or making court-related appearances. So that's not bad, I guess, if you're Terrion Arnold, training or traveling with the Lions, that is, or making court-related appearances. The state asked the judge to require Arnold to wear a GPS tracking device, but his attorneys argued that he would not be able to play football with such a device. So the prosecution ultimately wavered in that request, but the damage has already been done. This situation, if you're not familiar with it, first and foremost, Terrion Arnold, if you're not familiar, former first-round pick of the Detroit Lions. Back in 2024, he was the 24th overall pick. He has been a really, really good player since entering the National Football League, man. Why is he in this situation? So authorities are accusing Arnold of orchestrating the abduction and beating of three men who prosecutors believe Arnold wrongly suspected of stealing luxury jewelry and $100,000 in cash from him. According to prosecutors, the victims were abducted 3 days after cash and luxury items, including Rolex watches, Louis Vuitton bags, were reportedly stolen from Terrion Arnold at an Airbnb. The prosecutor said that six of Arnold's associates carried out the crimes by holding, beating, pistol whipping the victims, and that Terrion Arnold wasn't there at that time. Prosecutors argue Arnold is responsible for the crimes because he told the associates that he thought those were the people that robbed him. So this is a situation that we could all learn from, first and foremost, right? Similarly to what we're going to talk about in a moment with Ja Morant, right? I think it's awesome that we're talking about these two things together. When you reach a certain status, right, your lifestyle choices must change. Point blank. When you reach a certain status, you can't do everything you once did. You can't. Bottom line. With Terrion Arnold and with Ja Morant, their lack of understanding of that is why they're in the situation that they're in right now. If you're Terrion Arnold, you got robbed. Oh, well, right? Who cares? Call the police. Don't do your best Pooh Shiesty impersonation and try and get it back in blood. What the hell are you thinking, Terrion Arnold? And anybody in his camp, the six co-defendants, they aren't your friends, bruh, man. If those six co-defendants was really your men, they would not have followed through on your request. They would have looked at you and said, brother, what the hell are you thinking about right now? You had a whole career ahead of you. What the hell is $100,000 to Terrion Arnold, man? When you think about his first-round NFL draft salary, what the hell does $100K mean to him? It's not worth it, Terrion. You can't move the way you once moved. And I get it, right? He's from Florida. Florida boy. It's in the water. Florida cats cut from a little bit of a different cloth, right? The tough Tony fake gangster act's got to be a thing of the past. And I'm not accusing him of being that. But when, let me just put it in my perspective. If somebody was to come in here while I was asleep and take my laptop and my lights and my memorabilia on the wall and my expensive Comrax unit that allows me to work from home, you think my big black ass is going to go try and rob them back? No. Maybe if this was 2016, when I was fresh out of high school, wet behind the ears, breath smelling like E&J. I was going to say Similac. You thought I was going to say Similac, didn't you? No, no, no. Irk and Jerk was my liquor of choice when I was a young college freshman. Drinking illegally. I'm sorry. I'm knuckle. No, like that. When you advance in life, man, and I said this earlier when talking about Jai, you have to change your circle and change your behaviors. And I get it, right? Especially when you're a guy like Ja, who was undrafted, unranked recruit in high school, right? Zero star. Murray State takes a chance on you. You blow up on their campus. You go crazy in the tournament. Next thing you know, you're going crazy in the NBA. Life comes at you fast. You got to separate the good apples from the bad apples in your clique. You know it. You've been hanging around these brothers for the past 10, 15 years. You know who you could take along for the ride and who you can't. Discernment, man. And I'm not saying like once you get rich, once you make it, you got to just cut all your friends off. But you'd be a damn fool to participate in the same behaviors that you were participating in when your ass was broke. See, you don't have nothing to lose when you're broke. When you're Ja Morant, when you're Terrion Arnold, when you're two faces of your respective sports, you at that point have something to lose. And that's the problem that I have with Terrion Arnold, man. Silly situation. The bigger picture convo, though, is about the Detroit Lions. Oh, if you're a Lions fan, close your ears. They will not make the playoffs for the second consecutive year. And I'll take it a step further. As we sit here on June the 30th of 2026, the Lions feel like an auraless group. The Lions feel like a group that have lost their swagger. Why have they lost the swagger? Where did the aura go? It's in New York and it's in Chicago. With Ben Johnson and the Bears and Aaron Glenn and the Jets. And some of you are probably saying, well, what the hell did Aaron Glenn accomplish in year one? Now, how does the aura with him? Look, the Jets may not have the aura, but the Lions don't anymore. You know what I'm saying? Like, to me, the loss of both Aaron Glenn and Ben Johnson, I think is the primary reason why the Lions took a step back last year. Injuries also was an issue as well. And then here's the thing. If you've played really any level of sports, football in particular, where there are a lot of coaches on staff, whether you play high school, college, little league even, man, Pop Warner, normally your favorite coach ain't the head coach because you're not, you don't have as many intimate one-on-one opportunities with the head coach. Your favorite coach is normally the assistant, right? That is how it normally works when it comes to football. Your favorite coach ain't going to be the head coach. It's going to be the assistant because you have more intimate moments with them. They get the most out of you. That's how I look at Detroit with Glenn and Ben Johnson being gone. There were a lot of cats on that team whose favorite coaches was those two, not Dan Campbell. And everybody loves Dan Campbell. Bite your kneecaps off. Rah, rah, rah, rah, rah. Right? Everybody loves him. He can't push the same buttons that Aaron Glenn and Ben Johnson can push. He just can't. So I think they're hurting off of that. And then going into this year, major questions up front with the offensive line. Penei Sewell, all-pro right tackle, being asked to move to the left tackle spot. We'll see how easy and smooth of a transition that ultimately is. And then there's a move that was made that I think Lions fans understand the significance of, but I don't know if the rest of the general public does. Demo is what the St. Brown bros call him on their podcast. Amon-Ra and Equanimeous, right? Amon-Ra, wide receiver for the Lions. Equanimeous, free agent, brother of Amon-Ra. Demo is who they referred to David Montgomery as. He is now a member of the Houston Texans. He was the physical smash-mouth hammer of that Lions offense. You take that away from Detroit, and I really question what they're going to be this year offensively. Look, some of you are probably saying, well, they still got Jahmyr Gibbs, bro. What you talking about? So when it comes to Jahmyr Gibbs, right, I think he's under as much pressure as anybody in the National Football League next year. And here's why. For the first time in his career, he is going to be a full-time back. He has split carries with David Montgomery. David Montgomery is one of the best pass-protecting running backs in football. Jahmyr Gibbs, one of the worst pass-protecting backs in football. If he don't get better in pass pro, and they've got to take him off the field for Isaiah Pacheco, as Hot Carlito was saying, we're going to have a problem. No, I don't think Isaiah Pacheco could come in and fill the shoes of David Montgomery. You must have lost your rabbit-ass mind. Ain't no way he comes in and has similar production. But I'm not really worried about the Lions offense. That's not the side of the football to me that I have real doubts and reservations about. It's the defense, right? You lost Terrion Arnold because you cut him. You lost Amik Robertson to Washington. He was your nickel corner last year. He's gone. Brian Branch is coming off a torn Achilles, guys. Hello? There's trouble in paradise when it comes to the secondary of the Detroit Lions. DJ Reed, rather. Who am I? It's getting late. DJ Reed, who came to Detroit last year by way of the Jets. One of the most sought-after DBs on the free agent market. His ass was terrible last year. One of the lowest graded corners in the NFL via Pro Football Focus. And I'm not going to sit up here and pretend like PFF is gospel. But when they say your ass is trash, normally your ass is trash. So I have questions about their secondary. Outside of Aiden Hutchinson, who gets after the quarterback for Detroit? If Aiden Hutchinson goes down, that pass rush is in shambles. I'll take it a step further. If Aiden Hutchinson goes down, Brad Holmes, hit me up, brother. You can hit us up on the talking text line. They'll push you through. 310-840-4910. They ought to sign me if Aiden Hutchinson goes down, man. I worry about the depth of the Detroit Lions. I do give credit, though, to Brad Holmes, because I think he's been Brad Holmes, their GM in Detroit. I think he's been one of the best general managers in football since he's taken over that job. And that roster, year in and year out, is one of the better ones in the league. What does he do this time around? Before the Terrion Arnold thing came out, y'all know I've been talking about this as like the last dance for Detroit. Because after this year, Jared Goff's cap hit explodes to something like $71 million, a number that's totally untenable, and they're going to have to move him or extend him. That decision is going to be made off of what happens in 26, in my opinion. And the other piece of why I'm down on Detroit, and really, the Terrion Arnold stuff is great, or terrible, not great. Gosh, that sounded awful. The Terrion Arnold stuff was awful, clearly, right? But even before that, I just think Detroit is at best the third best team in their division. I think it's the Vikings and the Bears, clearly a cut above what the Detroit Lions are. I just do. We'll go from one troubled star to a star that's trying to get his act together and resurrect his career. Ja Morant, if you're just now joining us, ladies and gents, now a member of the Portland Trailblazers. He was dealt from the Grizzlies in exchange for Jeremy Grant and Chris Murray. I think Ja Morant goes to Portland. First of all, I think it's the perfect destination for him. And I think he goes there and resurrects his career. I think he goes there and reminds folks why he was a former All-Star. The biggest issue for Ja Morant has been his lack of availability. He's played 79 games in three seasons due to the off-the-court stuff with the guns and then the injuries. As I said with Therrien, I'll reiterate it here with John Morant. As you get more success, as you reach new heights in your career as a professional, as your financial status changes, you cannot, depending on your circle, most of the time, you cannot, depending on your background, you cannot keep the same clique of people around you. You can't. Not saying totally cut their water off and kick them to the side, but you have to have a level of discernment to know who you can ride with, who you got to love from a distance. And I think for John Morant, his biggest problem is not being able to, you know, strike that balance. Because if the people around him was really his homies, if the people around him really loved him, it's no way I'm letting John Morant. Why are we driving around with a firearm, period? We got buku money. We can hire security, armed security detail, bulletproof. We can do whatever we want. Carrying around a firearm and then flashing it on social media is not the right thing to do, clearly. But, you know, unlike a lot of other hosts out there across the country, I don't believe that, like, the past 3 years for Ja, I don't believe that that's some sweeping indictment on what his career is going to be. I believe in the resurrection. I believe in giving him a second chance, and I think he is going to maximize his second chance, and I don't have a lot of doubts about it. Here's the thing that we forget, right? When he is right, this is a guy that's 26-8. Box office, plays above the rim, marketable, a superstar. He's got everything you want to be one of the faces of this league. He's just got to get his act together. And you all could probably relate to this, right? When you go through adversity in this world, sometimes, right? Think about his perspective right now for a second. He's probably shocked. He's been dealt. I know the past 3 years have been rough, but I don't think he ever saw himself outside of Memphis. Even though they've been trying to trade him for the past 6, 7, 8 months. When the reality of the situation sets in and you're actually gone, it's a little bit different, right? And I think if you're John Morant, I'm looking at this situation and hopefully going, okay, let's not look at this as a net negative. Let's look at the positives in this. This is going to be my wake-up call. He's got to gain new perspective. And it's not about, like I said, it ain't about flashing the guns. It's about having a grasp on who you are now. You're Ja freaking Morant, one of the biggest stars in the world, not just in the NBA. You can't hang around lions and tigers and bears anymore. You got to get out of the wilderness and put yourselves with some folks and surround yourself with folks that care about your survival, that care about your longevity. I even blame his damn father partially for this. I don't think his father has been a strong enough figure in terms of ensuring that his kids got the right support and cast around him. It's all fun and games when he's grittying up and down the sideline. I don't like when he's having to miss a bunch of time due to stupidity. But lucky for John Morant, the Grizzlies, to me, sent him to one of the few destinations that I thought he really could look in the mirror and go, you know what? Let's get this train back on the tracks. That's how I look at it when it comes to the John Morant situation. One other big breaking news item that we got tonight. Draymond Green opted out of his $27.6 million player option with the Lakers, opening the door for a Clutch Sports wet dream, as I've been calling it. Opening the door for LeBron and Anthony Davis to potentially go to Golden State and team up with one Stephen Curry. If that deal ultimately crosses the finish line, I believe the general public is 1,000% selling the Lakers short on what they could be in the landscape of the Western Conference with a big four of Steph, LeBron, AD, Draymond. Don't forget, they re-signed Zingas Pingas, Kristaps Porzingis, to a 2-year, $40 million extension. They've got Al Horford coming back off the bench. You've got Podemski. It's not like the cupboard's totally bare. And here's the other piece. When you're a team that has Steph, LeBron, AD, Draymond, you're going to have your pick of the litter when it comes to the free agent market. I fully expect, if this deal crosses the finish line, I fully expect the Warriors to be a legitimate contender within the landscape of the Western Conference. We finish the show the same way each and every night. We'll put the show to bed next with a crazy story out of North Kakalaki. The inmates are running the asylum. Give you the details next.
1: 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And yes, we're counting. NFL training camps begin opening in 23 days. Your home for the NFL. Westwood One Sports.
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19: We've got heat advisories in effect for Central Ohio all the way from Tuesday through Thursday. It will feel like 105 at times on Tuesday. A lot of sunshine, dry, highs in the middle 90s, a lot of humidity. On Wednesday, high temperatures in the upper 90s, just hot and dry all the way through Thursday. That is your 97.1 The Fan weather forecast. I'm 10 Weather Impact Chief Meebottle, just Chris Tomer.

0: course of the night. We get our thank yous out of the way. Thank you to Mike. Thank you to our guy, Will the Thrill Dalton. Thank you to all of your calls per usual. And now we give thanks to the great state of North Carolina for providing us with our story tonight that's going to put the show to bed. You're not going to believe this when I tell you, but a bunch of inmates took over a prison in North Carolina. Here's the way the news report sounded this morning. Take a listen.
1: In Bertie County, where inmates at the Bertie Martin Regional Jail in eastern North Carolina were able to overpower and seize control over the jail early this morning. This is a look at some video that we received from our sister station from that scene that's still active here, where you can see the huge law enforcement presence here. Now, we can report that several detention officers are now safe after they took control over this facility. It began at around 5:30 this morning. According to the SBI, a total of 88 inmates and three guards were inside the facility when the incident began, and one of the guards was able to escape with two others taken hostage. At around 9:30 a.m., the SBI said authorities were able to negotiate the safe release of 18 inmates, and the two guard hostages were unharmed.
0: How in the hell? Well, this is where I tag you in, pal. This is your hometown, if I'm not mistaken. It's where you call home.
2: This is the house.
0: How does a jail get taken over by inmates to where they're held hostage, the guards? First of all, when I did some deeper diving, there were three guards total on this shift when the takeover happened. I don't know who's the mayor of North Carolina, the governor. Do better. We gotta better support our jails, don't we? Jeez Louise.
2: So, I mean, it just sounds like the type of situation where it was maybe like a break time or something like that, and the inmates just, they teamed up. Because, I mean, that's a lot of inmates to little security.
0: That's the overarching point for me is why in the hell are only three guards responsible for hundreds of inmates?
2: It's a recipe for disaster. Cause you know how, like, you get them out in the yard and, like, they're playing basketball or whatever at recess, prisoner recess. And then they just team up, man. They get the game plan together.
0: If you were, like, negotiating with a group of prisoners to, like, get them to free the guards, like, what do you bribe them with? Freedom?
2: That's all you got.
0: They would know that you're lying, though. So, like, I don't know. I'm going to do some more research into the situation. This thing was fascinating to me. My phone's about to die, so I hope shout out to North Kakalaki. The inmate to prisoner ratio was the thing that stood out the most about this. Here's what the headline read on our local ABC affiliate. Guards freed after inmates seize control of a North Carolina jail. That is a headline in 2026 that we should never, ever read. Thank you for everyone's participation tonight. Thank you, Will. Thank you, Taz. Thank you for the calls. Drake Toll, what up, player? He takes you next.
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0: Linnell Willingham.
1: Yes, indeedy. It is officially Tuesday on the East Coast. We appreciate you being here with us as we take you coast to coast here on Westwood One Sports Night with, you're at the Big Voice Guy, Youngest in Charge, Linnell Willingham, rocking out with you as we get you up to 3 a.m. Eastern Time. We'll get back into the NFL a little bit later on. But I mentioned that tonight would be chock full NBA conversation, because free agency in the NBA opens up very, very soon. Very, very soon. I believe it's, what, July 1 is when teams can officially start signing unrestricted free agents and things of that nature. We're already kind of seeing some dominoes fall prior to the start of free agency in the NBA. We'll go through a couple of different deals that were made on the heels of free agency coming up here as we roll throughout the show. But the news that has rocked the NBA world here, the news that has really turned the NBA upside down and on its head, is the fact that the Golden State Warriors are trying to pull off what I call the heist of the century. The Golden State Warriors are trying to hop in the time machine and put together a super team, or a team that would be viewed as a super team if it was the year of our Lord, 2018. Now, in the year of our Lord, 2026, what the Warriors are trying to accomplish here is questionable, I will admit. But here is the report. If you've been at work all day, if you've been asleep and not hip to the news, the Golden State Warriors are in an aggressive pursuit of Anthony Davis and LeBron James. The move that signaled that this was on the horizon, the move that allowed all of this to be possible, was Draymond Green earlier today opting out of his $27.6 million player option. He had until 5 p.m. Eastern time on Monday to make that decision. He made the decision before noon. So before lunch, Draymond knew what it was when it came to his future with the Warriors. Here's the thing. Rich Paul, I said the Warriors are trying to pull off the heist of the century. Rich Paul, the agent of LeBron, Anthony Davis, Draymond Green, he is trying to pull off the heist of the century by having all three of his clients in the Bay Area. How will it work is the question. Well, with Draymond Green opting out of the deal, it opens up the mid-level exception, the non-taxpayer $15 million mid-level for LeBron James to sign as an unrestricted free agent, which he is right now. Well, what's up with the Lakers, Linnell? I thought LeBron wanted to go back to L.A. I thought that was the reality. If we got it ready, Mike, our pal Brian Windhorst of ESPN had this to say about where things stand with the relationship between LeBron and the Lakers.
2: The Lakers, as soon as the finals ended, they had a meeting with Austin Reeves and began the contract negotiations that ended up leading to him deciding to stay, bypass free agency and stay. And they, having these other talks, they reached out to LeBron, to LeBron's representative, to Rich Paul, and said, we'd like to have LeBron back. But there have been no further talks. From what I understand, the Lakers have not made an offer. But LeBron, from what I understand, as of today, when I got this update, LeBron has not, made himself available to meet with the Lakers yet.
1: The fact that the Lakers and LeBron haven't talked yet is egregious. Now, we're going to get on the Lakers in how incompetent Rob Pelinka is coming up here as we roll throughout the hour. But I just want to let you hear the latest of where things stand. So as a result of that, it is expected that LeBron is going to take a meeting with Golden State once free agency opens up. The whole kill is this, though. LeBron only goes to Golden State if Anthony Davis is going as well. And that is where this situation gets very, very interesting. It's why I had that personal message to the Wizards front office about 15, 20 minutes ago, guys. It all makes sense here. We're just chopping wood as we get you up to 3 a.m. Eastern time here. So the Anthony Davis piece of this is fascinating because he's currently a member of the Washington Wizards. He is eligible for a huge four-year extension coming up in mid-August. If you were listening in the last segment, you know I literally got on my hands and knees and begged the Wizards not to go that route. Instead, they should go the route, which I think they're going to go. They need to get on the phone with Mike Dunleavy Jr. and say, well, what do you guys want to give up in exchange for Anthony Davis? We know that Jimmy Butler, just from a pure salary matching standpoint, we know Jimmy Butler must be a part of any Anthony Davis deal. The deal that's on the table, the deal that most likely goes through, is Jimmy, two unprotected first and some pick swaps for Anthony Davis. The interesting part about all of this is like the idea of LeBron, AD, and Draymond Green and Steph Curry teaming up in the year 2026. Fascinating to me. And I think the general public is missing the boat and asleep at the wheel when talking about the potential link up of LeBron, Steph, Anthony Davis, Draymond Green. For starters, right? Put the championship aspirations to the side. Having those four dudes on one team is big time. Must-see TV. It's intriguing, if nothing else. You're going to want to watch. The idea of Steph and LeBron, arguably the two best players of this generation. Those two guys teaming up on one team, you're telling me that doesn't intrigue you as a basketball fan? You're telling me that doesn't move the needle as a basketball fan? The hell is wrong with you? This is like my GM mode in 2K happening right now in real time, people. This is the good stuff. This is the good stuff. And here is what I'm tired of hearing already. Here is what I'm tired of hearing already. I'm tired of hearing about their age. I'm tired of it. Tired. Sleep. Tired of hearing about the age when it comes to those three. That foursome, rather. And here's why. From a basketball standpoint, right? LeBron James would be Steph Curry's best teammate since Kevin Durant, right? Am I giving away state secrets when I say that? Am I ruffling feathers? Am I shaking the base of the tree when I come out with that? No, I'm not. It's the reality of it. He would be Steph's best teammate since Kevin Durant. If you're the Warriors, this is the move that you got to make to extend and maximize Steph Curry. As you saw in the play-in tournament last year, there's plenty left in the tank with Steph Curry. There is plenty left in the tank when it comes to Steph. As you saw in the playoffs with LeBron, there's plenty left in the tank with LeBron. There is. If this group was able to stay healthy, the foursome of LeBron, AD, Draymond, Steph, think about that defensive front court of AD and Draymond. We saw what Draymond did to Kawhi Leonard in the playoffs down the stretch, in the play-in game down the stretch, rather. Brother still got it. We know what Anthony Davis is when he's healthy as a defender. That doesn't intrigue you. That doesn't move the needle. We also got some news on Golden State. Kristaps Porzingis, the Zinger. He's back. 2 years, 24 mil. He'll be back in the saddle with Golden State. Or excuse me. Is it 2 years, 24 or 2 years, 40? Bottom line is, the Zinger, Kristaps Porzingis, is back on a 2-year, $40 million deal. He's got a player option for the second season. So you're now talking about a front court that boasts Al Horford, Anthony Davis potentially, Kristaps Porzingis, Draymond Green. I like it on paper. Obviously, health is going to be the deciding factor, right? But on its surface, I love the potential move for Golden State. And if they're able to stay healthy, I don't think they're better than Oklahoma City or San Antonio. But to me, if they can acquire AD and LeBron, they're at least eye level. They're at least eye level. They're at least in the same stratosphere with a San Antonio, with an Oklahoma City. At worst, they'd be the third best team in the West. Fourth best team in the West, depending on how you feel about Minnesota and Denver. But last year, you saw what Golden State was at times and how frisky they could be at times. Key caveat, when they were healthy. You saw it. The key this time around, if you're Golden State, is you've got LeBron and Anthony Davis at your disposal. I don't see a scenario in which those two together don't have success. I'm sorry. I believe too much in LeBron and in Stephen Curry. Those two linking up, those two playing on the same team, it's not some sort of basketball wet dream. It's on the precipice of happening here. We're here. We're at the goal line in terms of this link up happening. If it does happen, if we do reach a point where the Warriors are able to acquire both LeBron and Anthony Davis, and that is what all roads are pointing to right now, is Golden State pulling off that heist. And here's the thing. Draymond doesn't opt out of the player option if he doesn't know that this is on the horizon. It was the smoke signal that had a damn three forest fire behind it. You know, there's fire here with that smoke. This is something that I feel like is almost a foregone conclusion at this point. LeBron and Anthony Davis going to the Golden State Warriors. If this move crosses the finish line, a Golden State ends up with both LeBron and Anthony Davis, I would put them as a title contender in the Western Conference. I would put them in the same stratosphere, eye level to Oklahoma City, San Antonio, Denver, Minnesota, who are the big four in the West. Do we all agree with that? That Minnesota, Denver, Oklahoma City, San Antonio, the clear top four teams within the West. I would put Golden State right in the thick of that conversation if they're able to acquire Anthony Davis and LeBron James. Could you imagine, first and foremost, Kristaps Porzingis and Anthony Davis in your front court? Could you imagine this starting five? Steph, LeBron, Draymond, Porzingis, and AD. Where's the shooting, Linnell? Well, LeBron's got nothing but time to work on that jumper. Kristaps, nothing but time to work on it. But I just look at that group. I look at the size. I look at the basketball IQ. I look at the versatility defensively. Health is going to be the clear thing. They could potentially be, you know, a detriment to that group. But what's the old saying? Scared money don't make no money. If you're scared, go to church. Bottom line, this is the move that Joe Lacob and Mike Dunleavy should be trying to make here. You got to do it. Because if not, how do you maximize this window of Stephen Curry's prime? And make no mistake about it, he still is very much within the heart of his prime. 310-840-4910. I want to open up the phones on this. Would the Warriors be a title contender in the West with the addition of LeBron James and Anthony Davis? According to multiple NBA insiders, those two going to the Bay Area, very much a real possibility now after Draymond Green opted out of his $27.6 million player option. If AD and LeBron team up with Steph Curry in the Bay Area, where do you put them amongst the contenders within the West? 310-840-4910. Let's kick things off with Johnny in Atlanta wanting to tap in. Johnny, good evening.

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1: All these trades is going down. The Milwaukee Bucks GM look like the best GM in the world because these are dumb trades that are happening right now. That's my take. Y'all have a nice one, man.
2: Appreciate you, dog. I totally disagree. Am I going to be the only one here tonight that feels this way about Golden State? Am I going to be the only one that gives them a legitimate shot to compete within the Western Conference? I don't think it's some sort of pipe dream. I don't think we're being unrealistic. I think the fact of the matter is LeBron James is one of the most polarizing players in basketball. You all love to hate him anyway. Draymond Green's most hated. Anthony Davis has a horrible reputation of never being healthy. If you all are being objective and looking at it from a pure basketball standpoint, how do you look at a team with three all top 75 players on it and think that they can't win?
3: Linnell, I love this move if they get it done. I love it. And I don't care. I don't care about the age thing either.
2: At all.
3: Because think about this. Like, who is one of the best passers in the game still? It's LeBron. It's LaMelo Ball, RIP, right. Charlotte. But it's LeBron James. He's been one of the best passers in this league. He's always been pass first. And now you got one of the best shooters of all time. If they team up with their collective basketball IQ.
2: I'm telling you. I don't see how it doesn't work.
3: It's not unfeasible.
2: I don't see how it doesn't work outside of injury. Like, that's the injury bug to me is the only thing. The other piece of this that I think is fascinating as well, people want to come play with these dudes. They're going to be able to fill out the roster and get depth pieces easily. People are going to be literally signing up and running to go to Golden State and play with those guys. So those that call in and say, oh, the depth is this, the depth is that, I don't necessarily buy it. 310-840-4910. The big news of the day in the NBA, Draymond Green opting out of his $27.6 million player option to make room for what Shams Charania is calling a potential blockbuster. AD and LeBron potentially on their way to Golden State. If the move crosses the finish line, does it put the Warriors amongst the contenders within the Western Conference? 310-840-4910. Your calls on LeBron and AD to the Bay Area next here on Westwood One Sports Night. 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

0: fucking text line. AD and LeBron potentially en route to the Bay Area. Would it make them title contenders in the landscape of the Western Conference? I already know what all you hating ass fans out there are going to say. Oh, they're too old, and you did it 2018, and if this was 10 years ago, my ass. LeBron James at this current juncture is the best teammate Steph Curry's had since Kevin Durant. What did they do when he had Kevin Durant as his teammate? They won the finals. This potential deal, this potential move to me, I think puts the Lakers in that same category. Not the Lakers. Puts the Warriors in that same conversation as Detroit, as Minnesota, as the Spurs, as the Thunder, as the Nuggets. I think this move puts them in that stratosphere. Obviously, health is the number one thing that could derail this thing. But if they're healthy, if we could pretend just for a second that we're playing with the injuries off, pretty damn good team, boys and girls. Pretty damn good team, boys and girls. I love it. How could you not? Think about LeBron and Steph in the pick and roll. Who do you guard? You kidding me? LeBron in the role as a playmaker, as a roller? Are you kidding? Steph Curry, what do? You can't go under and play LeBron on the roll, or else Steph's going to light that ass up. You can't go over and leave LeBron, or else you're going to get dunked on. You all are very much lacking imagination when it comes to the conversation around whether or not the Warriors could be really talented in a championship contender. I don't want to shy away from it. That's the standard here. LeBron doesn't leave Los Angeles to go to Golden State to not have championship aspirations, right? It's not what this is. This isn't charity. This isn't some cute retirement tour. This is about hardware. This is about legacy. This is about where you're going to be placed amongst the all-time greats. And despite what all of you LeBron haters out there say, I don't have any problem with LeBron teaming up with one Steph Curry. It's great for basketball. It's great for sports. You kidding? The question is, though, does it put them in the championship conversation within the Western Conference? Are they on the same level as a San Antonio, an Oklahoma City, a Denver, and a Minnesota? I think it puts them eye level. Would I pick them to beat pick them to beat San Antonio in a 7-game series? Probably not. Right? But you never know. This is the playoffs, baby. Anything could happen. Anything could happen. So to act as if they don't have a shot, I think that's ludicrous. And if you're not giving those two, talking about LeBron and Steph, if you're not going to give them a puncher's chance together, what the hell are you? Put the haterade down. 310-840-4910. I'm afraid to go out on the phones on this. I honestly am. I am terrified of hearing from somebody on the phones on this because I know how the listening audience feels about the greatest player of all time, LeBron James. I know how the listening audience feels about age. Let's do it, though. We have to. Let's go to Ryan in Oregon wanting to check in. Ryan, what's going on, man? What do you think?
1: I think it'd be great. You know what? Health would be an issue, but you only need 65 games out of them. You got so much depth and everything that, you know, you can rest them. It's not like you're not expecting 82 games out of these guys.
0: No, I don't think you can expect 82 out of them. Yeah. And if you do, that's on you.
1: That's on you. Yeah,
0: where do you just, see them? Hey, you where do you see rotation. Them ranking, though? Where do you see them ranking in the landscape of the West with this move?
1: Like you in the top five. You know, I mean, back four, they're going to, if that's the group and they're even somewhat healthy, they're going to have four of the best six players on the court at any given time. A couple years ago, it was, you always had Durant and Thompson, Curry, you know, Shea's good. But Shea's one against that four. I'll take my chances. Wimby's good, but, you know, two of the four.
0: Here is what I worry about in a potential matchup with OKC, per se. Unless they can, are they going to be able to get a Marcus Smart who just declined his player option? He's set to hit free agency. I worry about the perimeter defenders in the athleticism. That's their big Achilles heel in a potential situation like this. But as I keep going back to, and I appreciate the call, as I keep going back to, when you have a trio like this or a foursome like this, AD, Draymond, Steph, Goat James, brother, you may get Richard Jefferson to come out of retirement or something crazy like that. People are going to want to play with this group. I use Richard Jefferson as an extreme outlier in hyperbole because you get the point here. They're going to leave no stone unturned in trying to acquire talent around these guys. I don't worry about depth because people are going to be itching to come play with this group. What I worry about ultimately is the health. And it's not of LeBron. It's not of Steph. It's of Anthony Davis. Anthony Davis, to me, is the most uncertain piece of this entire thing, which is, to me, why I'm like, yo, if you're LeBron, I get, you know, Clutch Sports has this wet dream that they're trying to accomplish of having LeBron, AD, and Draymond play on the same team. It's beautiful. I love it. Shout out to them. But if you're Golden State, why do you want Anthony Davis? There's not another needle-moving guy out there for you? Why does Anthony Davis, why is he the guy that you're hot after? I don't necessarily get it. But I'll say it until I'm blue in the face. I'll say it until I'm purple. If they're healthy, they're going to be a tough. Just think about it. Don't overthink it. I'm telling you to think about it, but don't overthink it at the same time, right? LeBron, Steph Curry, Anthony Davis, Draymond Green. How the hell do you stop that? How do you score against them? Think about the different lineups that they can roll out there. And then the other part of it is this. People are worried about the depth. People are worried about the depth, right? You've got Kristaps Porzingis and Al Horford and Guy Santos in your front court still. You've got Brandon Podemski. You just need some perimeter defense. And you're cooking with gas here in Golden State. I'm telling you, Joe Lacob, Mike Dunleavy, you made yourself look like a bunch of jackasses on draft night with you all arguing with the cameras on you. You looked unstable. It was real ghetto and ratchet what we saw in the draft room of the Warriors. It was. It was trifling. But this is how you save face. This is how you show the world, okay, hey now, we all right. We cool. We ain't beefing too hard. This is what elite families do. We argue. We fuss. We fight because we want the same thing. Hardware. Championships. And if you're Golden State, it is embarrassing what you've been victim to the last several years. Steph Curry has not taken a step back at all as a talent. Yet the past three seasons, they've been totally irrelevant. They've been totally irrelevant. Will that change with the addition of LeBron James and Anthony Davis? 310-840-4910. If the Warriors can pull this off and acquire LeBron and AD, where does it put them amongst the contenders in the landscape of the Western Conference? 310-840-4910. James is in Georgia, wants to chime in. What's going on, James?
2: Hi, Lamell. Hope you're doing good. What I wanted to ask you was, if Anthony Davis does go to the Lakers, what do you think the Wizards should ask for in return? And how do you feel about them as far as how they feel a lot better now that they've got some of their pieces together? And I was just sort of wondering what your thoughts were.
0: James, I'm going to respectfully ask, before I get to that, to answer the question that's at hand here. And you're not going to answer the question. James, we appreciate you. Let's try to stay on task, guys. Don't I'm clearly asking you a question here. Don't do your own thing. 310-840-4910. Would a LeBron James, Anthony Davis collab link up in Golden State, would that put the Warriors within the title conversation within the landscape of the Western Conference? Cassius is in Atlanta, wants to check in. Mr. Positive wants to chime in. What's going on?
3: Me. Yes. Linnell, boom shakalaka. Yes, I want to chime in. You've done your homework, but let's be real. You cannot beat Father Time. You know that I know that LeBron is the GOAT. Here's the thing. You're right. They have the experience. They have the IQ. They have the talent. But here's the thing, Linnell. I believe you're living in the past in the sense that you're thinking about the greatness that they had, and you're putting it now in 2026, knowing that Father Time is going to catch up to them. You know that Anthony Davis is going to get hurt. Yes, you're emoting right now, my friend. Mr. Positive believes you're emoting. But yes, I would love it. I think it's great for the game. It's great for the NBA. It would be a juggernaut. Everyone would want to come to the Golden State Warriors. But
0: I just don't know why. So you keep bringing up Father Time.
3: Yes.
0: Are you talking about for who? For Anthony Davis? Who are you bringing up when you reference Father Time? Who is going to be the one that falls victim to Father Time? I don't see it being Steph. He's aged beautifully, okay, like fine wine.
3: You're right. Linnell, you're right. LeBron takes care of himself. He spends $1 million a year. You're right, Steph. But here's the thing. Regardless of that, you just still can't beat Father Time. The tendons, the ligaments, they will give because of the age and the torque and the speed and just the constant repetition. I know what I'm talking about, Linnell Willingham. Thank you for taking my call, everybody. Go for your dreams.
0: I get where most people want to go with that. Father Time this, Father Time that. I don't buy it, man. I don't. I believe, maybe it's me dreaming. Maybe I'm being totally unrealistic here. I just don't know how you can, with a straight face, just count that team out. Regardless of age, we're acting like none of those dudes have taken a step back yet at this point. None of them. So why do we assume next year is the year? Steph's the same guy he was 3 years ago. LeBron, arguably the same guy he was 3 years ago. Why are we acting as if this year, it'll be this year, this is the year where Father Time strikes? I don't believe that. I don't. I think this group, one, they would hear all the noise. If you don't think they're going to have a chip on their shoulder, if you don't think they're going to feel the pressure of the public scrutiny, then you're crazy. That, to me, all of the doubt and belief, all of the doubt in the disbelief of the group, I think it motivates them. I think it's the factor in the edge that they need to get over the hump. I do. Now, maybe this has a lot to do with me being a massive LeBron fan, and I want to see him win more hardware, and I want to see Steph Curry win more hardware. Think about it like this. The three dudes that were really the best players of the 2000s, right? Or the 2010s, at least. I'm sorry. The best players of the 2010s. Three guys that come to mind. Clear three best. LeBron, KD, Steph Curry. We had a certain loudmouth radio host from North Carolina come on the radio and say that those three would never win another championship. None of those three.
4: I wonder who that was.
0: Wonder who that hating ass host was. I want to add that layer to this conversation on the phones as well at 310-840-4910. It feels like we're getting close to the end of an era when it comes to the greatness of LeBron, Steph Curry, Kevin Durant, the three pillars and clear-cut best players of the 2010s in the NBA. Do you see either of those three winning another title? And then, more importantly, to keep it on task, if LeBron and Anthony Davis can team up in the Bay Area, does it make the Warriors a title contender? 310-840-4910. We'll take your calls on that. Plus, I'll tell you why Mauricio Pochettino in the U.S. men's national team made a massive mistake over the weekend. I'll give you the details on that next.
4: The U.S. men's national team has wrapped up group play. Up next, the round of 32 on Wednesday. How far can they go? Let's find out. Westwood One Sports.
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13: From the Logan AC and Heat Services Weather Center.
14: We've got heat advisories in effect for Central Ohio all the way from Tuesday through Thursday. It will feel like 105 at times on Tuesday. A lot of sunshine, dry, highs in the middle 90s, a lot of humidity. On Wednesday, high temperatures in the upper 90s, just hot and dry all the way through Thursday. That is your 97.1 The Fan weather forecast. I'm 10 Weather Impact Chief Meebottle, just Chris Tomer.

0: Here we go. Party continues as we go coast to coast. Getting you up to 3 a.m. Eastern time. What's on the cutting room floor right now? Why do we say that phrase, by the way? Where did that phrase originate from? The cutting room floor. Really? There we go. Well, wow. Look at you. Shout out to Mike. He was even sharp a day before hump day. Shout out to you, Mike, a.k.a. Taz, a.k.a. the man taking your calls at 310-840-4910. The big news that we got out of the NBA. Rich Paul and Clutch Sports are doing their damnedest to accomplish what many folks consider to be a fantasy pipe dream. But now, after Draymond Green has opted out of his $27.6 million player option, that pipe dream slowly coming a reality as LeBron James and Anthony Davis, rumored to be en route to the Golden State Warriors. For LeBron, it would be easy, right? He's an unrestricted free agent, signed the mid-level exception, bada bing, bada boom. For Anthony Davis, his route to the Bay Area is a lot more complicated because he is currently a member of the Washington Wizards. The Golden State Warriors are rumored to be interested in moving on from Jimmy Butler to acquire Anthony Davis. The other rumor out there when it comes to LeBron, the Warriors, and AD, LeBron rumored to not be interested in Golden State unless it is a package deal of him and his good partner, Clutch Sports teammate, AD, both of them going to the Bay Area. But like I said, Golden State's got to figure some things out here to make that happen because AD, currently a member of the Wizards, they have 4 future pick swaps and 2 future firsts that they can trade away. Boop, boop, boop, boop, boop, boop, boop, boop, boop, boop. Call them. Make the call. I would be for it. I had to argue. I didn't want to say argue. I'm going to pull up. Where's my phone at? I mean, my mentions today were absolutely on fire. Will, I don't know if you caught any of the ridiculousness that was sent my way on Twitter, but I mean, the engagement that I got today, some people would pay for it. I said the Wizards are at a point right now because this is our pal Kevin O'Connor reported that, yeah, they have 2 future firsts and 4 first-round pick swaps to work with in any deal. And I said the Wizards have reached a point where if that's on the table for Anthony Davis, 2 firsts and 4 pick swaps, you have to make the move. You have to. Simply because of the draft capital that's coming back. You only gave away 2 future firsts to get Anthony Davis. And one of those future firsts was the number 30 overall pick. So, like, did you really give up much to get him? 4 future pick swaps for a team that's old and decrepit and probably going to not be very good 4 years down the line from now, I think is a massive coup if you are the Washington Wizards. Let's go to Scott in Chicago, who wants to check in and give his thoughts on LeBron and AD potentially going to the Bay Area. Scott, what you got, man? Does it make them a playoff team?
1: Hey, what's going on? Thanks for accepting my call.
0: Yes, sir. Does it make them a contender in the West to you?
1: So my thoughts are this. It'll be fun for the fans. It'll be good for TV and for ratings. But if you're chasing a championship or some hardware of any sort, I don't think that's the move. I don't think they have the legs or the youth. Like you said, AD's contract is going to be almost, what, 40 grand next year. Even if you move on from Jimmy Butler, I just don't think you could acquire the pieces to surround them. We've seen LeBron lose a step on defense time and time. Like it was a lot of layups that got past him because he just don't have the legs to jump up with the younger guys. We've seen Draymond lose athleticism on defense and have to do some egregious things on the court, like kick guys in the lower area and give out elbows and step on guys in the chest. You don't want to see an old man Draymond out there doing that to the younger guys. Nobody wants to watch that in basketball. So I just don't see where they would really go. I think it'd be fun. It'd be cool. It'd be a nice little moment in history. We could all enjoy the last, like, they could all do their farewell tour together or whatever. But as far as
0: how disrespectful,
1: far away, I just don't think so.
0: Do you, what do you think would be LeBron and Steph's reaction to hearing this call?
1: Well, they'll have to go back and watch the footage. Like, I watched the playoffs this season, and I watched LeBron get beat off the dribble more than a handful of times. So you put that with already handicapped Steph Curry, who's not really much use on defense.
0: You just call Steph Curry Draymond, handicapped? Say goodbye. I appreciate it. Say goodbye. Scott, I mean, come on. Are you serious? Why is the world asleep at the wheel when it comes to the potential pairing of AD, LeBron, Steph, and Draymond in Golden State? I know you all accuse me of being bronsexual from time to time, but hot damn. 310-840-4910. Are the Warriors a title contender in the West if they add LeBron and AD? We'll continue to take your calls on that. Plus, the Buffalo Bills making an extremely controversial decision on the future of their new stadium. That's next here on Westwood One Sports.
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1: All righty. Westwood One Sports Night continues as we hit you up to 3 a.m. Eastern Time. Talking text line wide open for you at 310-840-4910. We're going to get into the Buffalo Bills and the decision that they made, a controversial, polarizing decision that they made when it comes to the future of their new stadium. We'll get to that coming up momentarily. And I want to pay off the tease from the last segment as well. The U.S. men's national team, I thought, and their coach Mauricio Pochettino, a horrible decision made over the weekend. I'll give you the details on that here in this 1 a.m. hour on the East Coast as well. Talking text line, though, wide open for you, as I mentioned. Big news of the day. The Golden State Warriors. I don't even want to describe this and preface this as a Golden State Warriors move. The Golden State Rich Pauls are trying their hardest right now to get a blockbuster across the finish line. According to multiple NBA insiders, Sean Serrani, Brian Windhorst, Chris Haynes, Draymond Green made a decision earlier today at about 10:50 a.m. to opt out of his $27.6 million player option, opting to hit unrestricted free agency. What does that do? That move apparently was made to give Golden State financial flexibility to go out and get LeBron James and Anthony Davis. How would they do that? LeBron would be brought in by way of the non-taxpayer $15 million mid-level exception. An exception that they still have at their disposal, despite them putting pen to paper with Kristaps Porzingis on a two-year $40 million extension. It's not just LeBron that they're trying to lure to town. They're trying to get Anthony Davis as well. To do that, they would have to ship out Jimmy Butler and a series of first-round picks to make it worthwhile for the Washington Wizards. If this deal is able to get across the finish line, and ladies and gentlemen, I don't know how it's been described by others, all signs point to this deal happening. As far as I'm concerned, all signs point towards this deal happening. Draymond would not have opted out of the player option, leaving money on the floor, if this wasn't a reality, if this wasn't something that was getting ready to cross the finish line. You know what I'm saying? So I am under the belief that this is going to happen. If it does happen, from a basketball standpoint, I look at a potential front court of LeBron. Excuse me, not even a front court, because I don't even know what they do as far as the starting lineup goes. We know Anthony Davis has no one-play center. So it would be Kristaps Porzingis at center, Anthony Davis at power forward. You playing Draymond at the three? That's what I'm saying here. Like, there's so many different basketball scenarios that we have to work through with this. But all of them end, to me, and the Warriors being a much better basketball team. All of the scenarios ultimately end with the Warriors being much better and being a legitimate contender within the Western Conference. That is my question for you on the talking text line at 310-840-4910. Does this move, bringing in AD, bringing in LeBron, does it put Golden State amongst the title contenders out West? I just look at it from a defensive perspective, and maybe it's Kristaps coming off the bench, and it's LeBron, AD, and Draymond in the front court. A front court of AD and Draymond. I don't know what the hell the last caller was talking about. They called in from, I think it was from Georgia or from Chicago. Draymond Green is still an elite defender. Ask Kawhi Leonard. Y'all remember what happened at the end of the play-in game a couple months ago? Draymond coming up with a big steal on Kawhi to win the game. You know what I'm saying? Draymond could go. He may punch somebody in the neck every now and then. And kick somebody in the kahunas every now and then. Brother can go. Bottom line, putting him and Anthony Davis together and AD when healthy, I mean, you want to talk about switchability, rim protection, the ability to slide your puppies on the perimeter, guarding guards when you get put in a switch situation. AD is him on the defensive end. Question is, will he stay healthy? Right? He's him. But the other H word that's more important is health. Will he be healthy? And if you're the Warriors, this is the type of calculated risk, the type of gamble that you make when you're trying to maximize the latter stages of Steph Curry's career. Because make no mistake about it, this is what this is about. This is all about Steph Curry. You do not want to see the greatest player in the history of your franchise ushered out with 40 lost seasons. You don't want to see that. You want to see him competing for championships. You want to see him on the island of relevancy. And for the past several seasons, Golden State hasn't been worth the floor that they run on. Honestly. This is Joe Lacob, the owner. This is Mike Dunleavy Jr., the GM, putting their minds together and going, hey, we got caught on camera arguing on draft night. Let's let cooler heads prevail here and go make a move that wakes everybody up in the Bay Area. Because see, they didn't move to the Chase Center to be one and done, to be a play-in team. They didn't move to the Chase Center to not be a perennial playoff contender and a perennial championship contender. And right now, they're not. Right now, they're not. But if you add LeBron and AD, I don't care what your favorite pundit's going to say, age, father, top, my ass. If they're able to stay healthy, I'm not saying they're better than Oklahoma City. I'm not saying they're better than the San Antonio, but they're eye level. They'd make it interesting. They're way better off with AD and LeBron, duh, than without AD and LeBron. But let's be honest here. Let's inject the folks with truth serum. 310-840-4910. Does an AD and LeBron link up in the Bay Area, does it put Golden State in the championship conversation in the Western Conference, or am I tripping here? Steve is in Michigan. What's going on, Steve?
2: Oh, how you doing?
1: Doing good, man.
2: All right. Let's start with step one. Step one will be LeBron going to Golden State. Am I right?
1: Well, step one doesn't happen without the AD trade. I'll tell you that.
2: Okay.
1: I don't think LeBron goes back, or goes to Golden State, rather, without Anthony Davis being there or being committed to being there.
2: All right. Well, let's just hypothetically think about step one happening and LeBron going to Golden State. Linnell, I'm not going to lie. Like, it'll be like a dream come true to me. Like,
1: in terms of what? Like those two linking up?
2: Yeah. I mean, I'll never forget. I was at Ford Field when Steph was playing for Davidson. Mm-hmm. In the Sweet 16 in Detroit. And I'll never forget, LeBron walked in. And he had, you know, everyone was like, everybody just stood up and started cheering and whatnot. And, like, it was cool to see them, like, battle against each other. See them team up would be nice. Moving forward, if he joins the team, is Draymond still on the team? Because who's going to wear number 23?
1: That's the real issue that we got to worry about here. Who's going to wear
2: who's gonna
1: number
2: wear
1: 23? Well, as much as Draymond Green kisses the ass of LeBron James, I don't think it's going to be any issue for King James if he wants to wear 23.
2: Okay. Well,
1: if I'm being honest, that's actually a good question that you asked. I think LeBron will probably wear number 6. And
2: I can see 23
1: probably gets retired for the Warriors. Because I think Draymond
2: is
1: arguably a top 5 player in franchise history.
2: Or maybe.
1: But you didn't answer the question, though, man. You didn't answer the question.
2: What?
1: Are they in the title conversation in the West? Where do you put them in the West?
2: The old guys against the young guys. Be tough.
1: That's essentially what it would be. I think we're underestimating, though, the skill and mental ability, the mental capacity of the youngsters.
2: If they can keep Draymond Green in number 23 in Golden State, and if he doesn't defect and come to the Pistons and wear 23, maybe they got a shot. I don't know. We'll see.
1: You're pipe dreaming here, Steve. And I appreciate
2: I'm hoping.
1: I appreciate you dreaming, though. I appreciate the call as well. 310-840-49. I mean, there's no chance. There's no shot. Can I be real here? Like, the more and more I think about it, I love LeBron, but, like, there's no shot When I say there's no shot, you're all probably saying, see, he's finally come around to it. No, there's no shot. There's no shot of him in this not working to me. And maybe it's the LeBron staying in me. When has this guy failed? It's rare. Hadn't had a whole lot of moments of failure. When he's got a good team around him, brother usually is uber successful. Even at this juncture, like, I think the fact that he's not being asked to be the guy, I think is all the positive that you need for LeBron and Golden State. Not having to be the guy, I think, is the step back that LeBron has taken. I could see him being the second best player on a championship team. And if you can't, where the hell have you been the last three to five seasons?
3: Well, I mean, look what he did this year.
1: What was the third? The Lakers. That was being more of the third guy, but like, I get what you're saying. Like, take him out of the, not having him as your offensive engine. I think you're able to get the most out of him, to me.
3: I mean, realistically, to answer your question, when has he failed? Like, you got to go back to, like, really the Miami days, that first series against Dallas.
1: That's probably like the last time. For, like, an
3: actual failure.
1: Right. So, that's my whole thing with it. And the other part that I don't think that the casual fan takes into account, similarly with the Ja Morant situation. When you are a high-level competitive athlete like LeBron, Steph, Ja Morant, especially with LeBron and Steph, the greatness of those two. How many times have they been doubted in their career? Not many. Not a lot, right? So think about the massive chip that they would have on their shoulder if this deal does cross the finish line, knowing that they're being doubted. We're talking about two of the three best players of the past 20 years. Being given no shot, link it up, and then being given no shot in the postseason. I don't understand it. I don't either.
3: It is. I mean, they are on the older end, but they're not ancient. You know what I mean? It's like I don't get it.
1: It would be totally different if LeBron had fallen off of a cliff statistically. It would be totally different if LeBron or if Steph had fallen off of a cliff statistically. The Steph in particular is the guy that I'm really geeked up by. Steph Curry this year averaged his most points in three seasons. Like, Steph Curry, man, outside of the 2019-2020 season where he only played like five games due to injury, like, Steph has been available, healthy, and is a walking 25 points per game. Three-point shot hasn't taken a dip. The efficiency is still there. Yeah, he was injured this year. He only played 41 games this year, or 43 games. That was the fewest games since 2019. But if he's able to stay healthy, right, which he's shown the ability to do over the course of his career, like, Steph is normally a relatively healthy guy. If he can stay healthy, how in the hell do you not give that group a chance? I don't know.
3: And with Steve Kerr coaching it. Like, Steve Kerr, I mean, coaching LeBron too. Like, I feel like.
1: Think about the IQ that you have on your sideline. Think about what 100%.
3: Like, I feel like that matters for something. That's what it is. And that was pretty damn good.
1: You know, most people don't like to give Steve Kerr a bunch of credit. I get that. Most people don't like to give Kerr credit. But you have to. You have to. And I think he would be a net positive in this situation for this group as far as managing their minutes, understanding how to preserve them throughout the course of 82 and then the postseason. I have more optimism than I guess the average bear does when it comes to, you know, this potential link up happening. 310-840-4910 is a number. If LeBron and AD are able to link up in Golden State, what type of chance do you give them in the Western Conference? Are they amongst the contenders? I told you where I put them at. I think the Western Conference is a four-team race going into next year. I think it's Oklahoma City. I think it's San Antonio. I think it's Memphis. And I think it's Denver. You get this move across the finish line if you are Golden State, and I think they're right in that tier with those other teams. 310-840-4910. How would you feel about LeBron and AD going to Golden State? Do you give them a chance as a contender out west? Myron is in Dallas wanting to check in. What's going on?
4: Youngest in charge, how you doing this evening?
1: I'm disappointed in the lack of ball knowledge by my super astute national media audience. What the hell is wrong with y'all out there thinking that LeBron and Steph link it up again, they wouldn't have a shot?
4: Let me correct you. All of us aren't ignorant, okay? And let me represent the ones who have some light on basketball, okay? When you put that combination together, what you're putting together is experience. You're putting in dogs. You're putting in championship winners. And when you have that combination, along with the coaching of Steve Kerr,

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1: Solidify Steph, LeBron, and say it's light on AD, but it's also going to increase the ratings of the NBA. Because when you put that team together...
2: Yes, I totally agree.
1: Yes, so it has all the makings of them making it to the NBA Finals, in my opinion.
2: That's where I kind of... Myron, I appreciate the call. That's kind of where the holdup comes for me. I don't know how confident I am in saying they'll win the West. But they'll be in the conversation. I think most people out there don't even... They look at them as like a first-round exit. I don't view them that way. I don't. I think it would be conference finals or bust. Right? I'm not going to say NBA finals because I understand and respect the other teams in the West. But it would be conference finals or bust. The crazy part about all of this is I don't think you all understand how close this is to becoming a reality. We're on the doorstep here. Draymond does not opt out of the player option if this deal wasn't a potential reality. 310-840-4910 is the number. Big time news out of the NBA, really starting from this morning, man. Draymond Green opting out of his $27.6 million player option, opening the door for the potential link-up of all link-ups, LeBron and Anthony Davis potentially on their way to Golden State. LeBron by way of the mid-level exception, and Anthony Davis would have to be routed there via a trade from the Washington Wizards. If Rich Paul can complete this Clutch Sports wet dream and get LeBron, Draymond and Anthony Davis on the same team with Steph, does it make the Warriors a legitimate title contender in the Western Conference? 310-840-4910. Your calls on that next here on Westwood One Sports Night. 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

0: 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Here's Linnell Willingham.
1: Yes, indeedy. Once more, Sports Night continues. We haven't talked a whole lot about the World Cup. That'll change here in the final hour and a half of the show. What a day it was, honestly, in the World Cup. Two out of the three matches finishing in penalty shootouts today, man. Like, that's what soccer is about. That is what soccer is about. The excitement of this tournament is massive. I think Mauricio Pochettino and the United States men's national team missed a massive opportunity by resting a lot of their key guys the other night in their match. Obviously, they go on to lose, but it doesn't impact them as they already had won their group. The momentum, though, the air that was sucked out of Team USA's balloon, though, you wonder how it impacts them coming up on Wednesday in their matchup. Excuse me, in their matchup against Bosnia. You wonder, is the momentum, not just for the team, but the momentum of this country, the way we've all rallied behind them, after watching them lose, or even before watching them lose, knowing that our key guys weren't going to play, my interest level wasn't as high in the game this past Friday. And I think if you're Mauricio Pochettino, you may have suffered two losses. You lost the match, and then you may have lost your momentum. We'll see what happens coming up Wednesday when they take on Bosnia. 310-840-4910 is the number. Big news out of the NBA. It started with this. Draymond Green opting out of his $27.6 million player option. That opens up the door for what I'm calling the Clutch Sports wet dream of having Draymond, Anthony Davis, and LeBron all team up together with Stephen Curry in Golden State to create a team that, if this was, hell, 2020 even, they'd be the favorites in the NBA Finals. Where do you think they rank amongst the landscape of the Western Conference if this deal ultimately crosses the finish line? 310-840-4910. The other piece of this that I don't know if I brought up or spoke enough about is what they have from a depth standpoint, in addition to LeBron, in addition to AD, right? They re-signed Kristaps Porzingis tonight. You have Al Horford under contract because you signed him to a free agent deal a couple of weeks ago. So that's your two bigs coming off of the bench more than likely. Kristaps and Al Horford. You've got Jaxel Lendenborg, who you drafted 11th overall, a rookie that I expect to come in and have immediate impact. They need help in their backcourt. They need some guard help, which could come by way of Chris Middleton, Marcus Smart, Tim Hardaway. Everyone's going to be scratching and itching to come play with that group if LeBron and AD are able to get to Golden State. If they land those two, I put them in the same tier as a Minnesota, as a Denver, as a OKC, as a San Antonio when it comes to the Western Conference. Am I tripping? Am I overvaluing the impact of this link-up? 310-840-4910. Where would you put the Lakers in the Western Conference if they're able to lure both, excuse me, not the Lakers, damn it. I mean the Warriors. I keep saying the damn Lakers. You all know why. It's part of my bronze sexual disease that I suffer from, according to you all. But no, where would the Warriors, where would they rank in the hierarchy of the Western Conference? Damn it, Mike. Thank you for getting in my ear. I've been doing it. How many times have I done it throughout the show and you just let me go? Every time I've caught myself, shout out to me. 310-840-4910. Let's go to Clint in Dallas wanting to chime in. Clint, what's going on, man? Welcome in to Westwood One Sports Night.
2: I'm good tonight. How are you?
1: I'm actually upset, if I'm being honest. You asked me how I was, I'll answer you. I'm upset because most of the general public is not giving this potential Warriors team enough of a puncher's chance to me out west. We forgot who we're talking about, it feels like.
2: I think that's silly. I think a lot of it is just hatred toward LeBron. And I'll admit I'm not the biggest LeBron guy, but the man's a hell of a player. The thing I would look at in this is a couple of things. Obviously, the biggest thing is always going to be the availability of AD. How healthy can he be? Can he stay healthy? And because of the age of these guys, the wear and tear of a long season, injuries obviously are more prone to happen to an older guy than a younger guy. But let's just go on the whole basis, roses and rainbows, that they're healthy. That all of these guys can put in 65 to 70 regular season games.
1: And that's all it's going to take, right? They can't get 30. You agree that that's probably all that it takes. They don't got to play a bunch. To me, man, I think it's as simple as this, bro. They get into the dance. You get, as long as you avoid the play-in, you fine.
2: Yeah. And if they're all healthy, I don't see why they're not a top five team, even possibly the three. But the one thing that I wanted to comment on is this. If I'm the Wizards, I look at this and I go, okay, I'll help you make this happen. All right. Jimmy and AD's money is pretty similar.
1: Right.
2: And I look at it and I go, all right. They'll probably have a two-year window with this team. So you're going to give me two first-round picks. I want 2029 and 2031. Or I want 29, and I want Yaxel as a part of the deal.
1: Because I'm a Wizards fan. So I'm a Wizards fan, right, Clint? And I've been wrestling with this all day on social media. I think you're totally spot on. What I would be even more interested in, Clint, it starts with two ones because that's what I gave up to get Anthony Davis, right? If you're the Wizards.
2: Right.
1: And then the pick swaps to me is what's even more valuable. To your point, with a team that's going to age and regress as time goes on, I think the pick swaps are even more valuable than just the straight up picks themselves.
2: You give them that 2 year window and you avoid 27 and 28 because you say that's their chance. But come 29, and then also if you're a Wizards fan, you're rooting for these guys.
1: 100%, 27
2: or 20 for them to win it all, because if they win it all, these guys might all just leave the league to get together and say, that's it, boys, we're done. We did what we wanted to do. And then wouldn't it be to the bottom, and you might end up with a first pick in the draft.
1: It'd be something special, Clint. I appreciate you as always, brother. 310-840-4910. Oh, my man is on the line. Corey, what's going on, brother?
3: Ellen.
1: I'm good,
3: brother.
1: Come
3: on, how you doing?
1: Good to hear from you, man.
3: See, this is why I don't like the NBA. You know what I'm saying, man?
1: I knew you weren't going to like this.
3: It's always this sacking, man. I thought the Golden State was going to go down as the team that at the KD, that crap, the debacle with KD. Y'all was going to ride it out to the sunset. Now you're talking about bringing LeBron. Hold on. Let me start by this. I'm a Baltimore guy, and the closest thing to me is the Wizards, man. Mm-hmm. Out of all these years, out of debacle, you know what I'm saying? This is the closest, you know what I'm saying, we done came to even enjoying some hype. You know, KD, Trae Young, and DeBonta. You know what I'm saying? I think you owe that to the fans that had that type of excitement to at least get into the play, you know what I'm saying, the play-in. You know what I'm saying? Just the thought of it.
1: And I think you're selling the Wizards short on saying they're just going to be a play-in team.
3: But see, that's what I say, man. Only if is strategic, and you do make this happen. The only thing I don't like about it, if you bring this guy daggone Jimmy Butler, the crash out dummy, man. I swear, man, I don't know how that's gonna mix, man. If you bring him into the mix, you feel me?
1: So Jimmy Butler had to be escorted by police out of the Miami facility. He almost beat everybody up on the Timberwolves.
3: Yeah, man. I don't know how that's gonna play out.
1: Hey, look, can I tell you this, bro? Can I just be very straightforward with it? He's not coming to DC pulling that mess. And you got my guarantee. He's not coming to DC and pulling that. You don't realize I stand at 6'2", 275 pounds, Corey.
3: Man, I don't know, man.
1: I'm not letting it happen, Corey.
3: It seems as though everywhere he go,
1: his trouble.
3: He got something. Yeah, it's something. It's something, man. It's always something with that guy, man. So I hope the Wizards got, you know what I'm saying, a strategic plan about that, man. And if they do make that happen, man, it's going to be some exciting times down in Washington for once.
1: I think we're going to have sustained success with or without Anthony Davis. I appreciate the call. Let's go to Manny in Riverside. Manny says he has breaking news about Mike Dunleavy. This should be incredible. This is Riverside, California.
4: Yes, sir. Liddell, thank you for taking my call. Can you hear me okay?
1: I hear you loud and clear, brother. What's going on, man? What's up?
4: Hey, brother. Hey, I'm an Uber driver here in L.A. I make my riders listen to your show when I drive late. Yeah, so check this out.
1: I appreciate you, man.
4: I'm in Santa Monica right now, and Santa Monica is right down the street from Brentwood. Brentwood is where LeBron lives, right down the street from O.J. Simpson. And I took two pictures. This is breaking news. Mike Dunleavy was walking on Ocean Boulevard.
1: He was walking on Ocean Boulevard by himself?
4: He was by himself like a creeper. I followed him for a little bit. He met up with some friends at a restaurant. But yeah, Mike Dunleavy's in town. This deal is happening.
1: That's the news that you only get here on Westwood One Sports Tonight, baby. That's what I'm talking about, man.
4: Breaking news, my brother. And I got two grainy pictures. And it looks it's him. It's him, bro.
1: Do you have me on social media?
4: No, but I can add you real quick.
1: NELL_BTP. And if you need to know how to spell my name, just go to the website.
4: Yeah.
1: Send me those pictures, brother. I need those pictures ASAP.
4: I yelled and he waved back at me.
1: So there we go. There we go. I appreciate you. You got anything else to add here?
4: No, that's all, brother.
1: Okay. I appreciate you as always, man. 310-840-4910. I mean, this is why this show is just bonkers to me. First of all, shout out to Santa Monica, baby. Show us some love to the YIC, baby. Let's go. I love it. This is incredible.
5: Breaking news out here.
1: So he's got photos of Mike Dunleavy in town. And you got to think, right? With free agency about to crack off, I'm not totally surprised that he's in town.
5: No.
1: But like the fact that he's in town tonight, I don't know.
5: We're going to have to get these pictures and see if we can throw them up on the screen. What's happening in Santa Monica?
1: why is Mike Dunleavy walking on the beach at night? We're going to have to find something out here. 310-840-4910 is the number. Let's do this. We got a lot more to get to. Obviously, I want to take your calls. We're going to put the O.J. Simpson conversation on the back burner for a second. We're going to keep things in the NBA. I want to continue to run through your calls. But there is a former NBA star that's interested in a potential return. You're not going to believe who I'm talking about. I'll tell you next here on Westwood One Sports Night.
0: Just like your fireworks this time of year, the NBA offseason is exploding. GMs are trading players while we're dealing the insight and answers you want to know. Which teams are setting themselves to pop off next season and which could die out quicker than a cheap firecracker? Westwood One Sports.
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18: from the Logan AC and Heat Services Weather Center.
19: We've got heat advisories in effect for central Ohio all the way from Tuesday through Thursday. It will feel like 105 at times on Tuesday. A lot of sunshine, dry, highs in the middle 90s, a lot of humidity. On Wednesday, high temperatures in the upper 90s, just hot and dry all the way through Thursday. That is your 97.1 The Fan weather forecast. I'm 10 Weather Impact Chief Meteorologist Chris Tomer.
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1: What a day it's been in the NBA. For a sport that clearly, like, pales in comparison to the NFL, we gotta put some respect on the NBA, man. I think we may be reaching a point. where the NBA's offseason rivals the NFL's offseason. This has been fireworks from the get-go. Draft night trades, big-time extensions, big-time stars on the move. I expect this offseason to continue to be fireworks. I do. What happens next, though, to me is the Jaylen Brown domino. I feel like that's the latest or the next domino to fall before we get anything on LeBron or Anthony Davis. I think we will have Jaylen Brown news in the coming days as well. Buckle up is what I would say, man, if you're an NBA fan, because the train is not slowing down. Orange, California. Ryan wants to check in. What's going on, man? What do you think?
20: Hello, sir. How are you?
1: I am good, sir. How are you?
20: I'm doing all right. I just wanted to chime in and say I think everyone needs to hold their horses about a potential LeBron to the Warriors. It hasn't happened yet. That being said, I also want to put in my two cents and say we've seen these super teams made up of veteran players. And, you know, I'm a huge Laker fan, and I was very young when it happened. But I'm sure everyone remembers when, you know, Karl Malone and all these other big names joined Shaq and Kobe, and we had, you know, a super, super team. I think it was like 03, 04, 04, right? I believe that's true.
21: Mm-hmm.
20: Right. So, to be fair, those guys reached the finals, but they didn't win. And then in the coming years, you know, all the older vets became more of a liability than anything. So I'm pessimistic enough to say that should AD and LeBron and gang mosey on down to, you know, the Bay Area, it's going to end mostly the same way. It's going to disappoint everybody. It's just not going to work out. And it's,
1: I appreciate,
20: it's
1: gonna be more of a stain on, is this going to be what?
20: It's going to be more of a stain on everyone's legacy involved than anything.
1: I don't think, and I appreciate the call, strong thought. I mean, look, everyone's entitled to their opinion on this. I feel like one of our last callers mentioned like the disdain for LeBron as being like a reason for, you know, to be pessimistic about this. I don't know if that's necessarily true. Everyone that's mentioning Father Time, right? Like, I would be a dumbass to sit up here and tell you, no, age doesn't matter. No, what are you talking about? I get that age matters. I get the Father Time is essentially undefeated. I just am such a believer in the ability of the guys, specifically LeBron and Steph. Those two guys haven't lost to Father Time yet, first and foremost, because they're still playing at a super high level, despite being up there in age. If they're able to stay healthy, man, like that to me is the biggest question mark, is the health piece of all of this. I don't think it has much to do with like the on-court ability. I think they'll be fine from that perspective. The issue that I see them running into is not being healthy enough. But like I said earlier, if they can avoid the NBA's play-in tournament, I think they're going to be fine. But obviously time will tell. We'll see if the deal even happens. What's more likely? LeBron and AD teaming up in Golden State, or Ben Simmons making a return to the NBA? That is what's on the horizon right now. If you're an NBA fan out there, Ben Simmons is already posturing towards his return. He did an interview with Men's Health Magazine where, if I'm not mistaken, he's actually going to be the cover athlete here, or cover person here, coming up in the latest edition of Men's Health Magazine. He was interviewed and was asked some pretty stiff questions about, you know, the way that his time in the NBA ultimately ended. He is planning a comeback, though, and names the 76ers and the Heat as potential landing spots. Here's a quote from Ben Simmons in Men's Health Magazine about his comeback, saying, quote, "I plan on getting as strong as I can physically, getting my ass on the court, and then the team realizing that my abilities will be needed. Maybe I'll go back to Philly. Miami would be nice. And not because it's Miami, but because I like Eric Spoelstra, I like the Heat, and I like the culture." How do I put this nicely? Ben Simmons, the next time he decides to step on an NBA floor, he should have to pay an NBA organization to bring his ass into a building. What are we talking about here? This is why certain people, first and foremost, what's the magazine name? Men's Health Magazine. You got 4.2 million followers on X. You're a pretty big deal. Why the hell do you give a rat's ass about Ben Simmons' lousy ass? Honestly. Last time I heard from Ben Simmons, wasn't he like turning into like a professional pro bass fisher? Isn't that the last we heard of Ben Simmons? He was fishing?
5: I think he won a championship in that.
1: Oh, so his success in the water, his success in the water has got him thinking, well, let me go back to my regular 9-to-5, being an oversized, overrated, soft, untalented, unmotivated, skillless pile of poo as an NBA player. This is regular 9-to-5. I thought when I initially was putting the show together tonight, when we thought about Ben Simmons, right? And when I was thinking about him, I was like, man, the LeBron news had just broke. We're hearing all the stuff about Kawhi Leonard, and we'll get to Kawhi in a second. But I thought, like, why is Ben Simmons trying to stay relevant in the news cycle? What's he got up his sleeve, right? Does he have like a tell-all book coming out or something where he's trying to get his name back popping so he can drop a bombshell on us? But then I thought maybe he just misses basketball. Think about life for Ben Simmons at 6'10". Basketball has been his identity. So the past several years without basketball in his life, we can laugh at it. We can talk about what he isn't as a player. But he's probably heartbroken, lost, confused. Now that basketball isn't a main thing in his life for probably the first time ever. So I empathize with him a little bit. But the other part of me is annoyed at Ben Simmons. I hate that he wasted his opportunity. I hate that he refused to put the work in to maximize his talent, to maximize his ability. Ben Simmons irks the hell out of me, if I'm being honest. And he should irk the hell out of you too. Do I have confidence in him making an NBA return and a comeback? What's more likely, Ben Simmons having a successful NBA return or the Warriors winning a title with LeBron and AD? That's what we should open up the phones on at 310-840-4910. What's more likely, a Ben Simmons successful comeback or LeBron, AD, and the Warriors winning a title? 310-840-4910 is the number. In lieu of Ben Simmons trying to return to the hardwood, let's do this. No better time for a fresh installment of the most highly anticipated power ranking segment in all of pro sports. Nell Super Six Pack, top six things more likely than a successful Ben Simmons return next.
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0: baby. Here on Westwood One Sports Tonight. What a ball we've had. Me and you, rocking out, going coast to coast, getting you the latest and greatest in the world of sports. Will the Thrill Dalton helping us produce the program. Taz behind the glass taking your calls at 310-840-4910. There's so much to get to here. I can't leave my man Tony in Montreal hanging. So let's pot up Tony in Montreal before we move on to a fresh installment of Nell Super Six Pack. Tony, what you got?
1: How you doing? Can you hear me?
0: Of course I can hear you. My ears are unclogged.
1: Listen, I'm going to call you Greenpeace because you said something about a wet dream. I'm saying this guy's wailing. He's not trolling. He's wailing because you got the old men smoking cigars just like Michael. And I know you're not serious because I don't think you believe any of that stuff, but you just want to get some guy in Montreal to call you up and give you the gears. But I'll just tell you this, okay? The Knicks in five for the next 3 years, no one's going to be kicking them around. Because Jalen, and you know I'm right about that. Jalen is the man right now, and he's a team leader. You don't have to be the best in the world. You just have to be the best five, and then you have to have five on the bench, and you have to have animals like Robinson and Shamet and guys like that.
0: Oh, my God. Whoever's honking you out, hopefully.
1: I'm at a Tim Hortons, bro.
0: What's Tim Hortons?
1: Tim Hortons is like Dunkin' Donuts. Like that's a Canadian version of Dunkin' Donuts.
0: What time is it in Canada right now?
1: Right now it's approximately. I'll tell you exactly. I think. Hang on. Just give me a sec. It's about 2:02 in the morning, bro. 2:02. I'm doing my legal papers. I got to be in court tomorrow. And I'll tell you honestly, I went to the Supreme Court of Canada this morning, filing papers, and then tomorrow I got to go in court because I have a moron for a competitor who's not that well attuned to being reasonable. So I have to get up and do this kind of work right now so I'm prepared for tomorrow morning.
0: I listen to you, bro.
1: I'll just say this. I'm 67. I'm not a young, good-looking guy like you. You know, you could say, you know, LeBron was an amazing player. Like, I don't ever say anything bad about him. And I still think he is a specimen. And all the guys you mentioned, like, Curry to me is just an amazing player. Like, the phenomenal talent that you're talking about is, it's actually intergenerational. I'll go back to great players like Pistol Pete Maravich that I don't know if a lot of people see him play. But, you know, I want to know why he was so great. His dad taught him to go and dribble up and down the stairs where he lived in a tenement. And he dribbled going backwards.
0: Imagine trying to dribble upstairs? That's incredible.
1: But he was doing it backwards coming down.
0: So do you think I'm tripping, Tony? Are you calling to troll me? Do you think I'm tripping about the Lakers having a shot? The Warriors, damn it.
1: You keep saying the Lakers. I think it's Lakers that you really want. But I think it's an interesting hypothesis. I'm not saying that you're trolling anybody. I'm just chilling with you, and I'm saying I wanted a break, and I like talking to you because the reason I like talking to you, man, I don't know you, but you're the kind of guy I would sit down in Waterville, Maine, when I was living in Maine, and I would sit down and talk to you in a good bar and talk hockey, talk baseball.
0: We probably wouldn't be talking much hockey, but I get your point, Tony. I love hearing from you, my friend. We'll talk soon, buddy. 310-840-4910. You got to love Tony in Montreal, don't you? I mean, just the guy. Our pals north of the border, eh? Just absolutely marvelous. I could pass for a Canadian. Honestly, before I started doing this show, I mean, I'm being for real. I mean,
2: I don't know if I see it, Linnell. I don't know.
0: What's missing?
2: The accent. You don't have the accent.
0: You don't think that I have a Canadian accent? You don't think I could talk about the people from Canada? You don't think I could talk about LeBron James and Stephen Curry? No?
2: That's not bad.
0: Tony in Montreal. Tony in Montreal, if you're still listening, pal, send a text or a text line. And tell him how well I sound as a Canadian. I could pass. I'd be Lionel Willingham.
2: Oh.
0: Sounds like Will the Thrill Dalton is intimidated by my Canadian accent.
2: No, you're actually selling me on it. I didn't know you had that gear in you.
0: The things that I could do with this throat, Will the Thrill Dalton. I mean, I've got the voice box. Hold on, I'm talking about my voice box. This is where we wish we could just. Is there a button to make him go away? 310-840-4910. I want to get into my super six pack, man. Were we able to find the here we go, Taz. Without further ado, it's time for the most highly anticipated power ranking segment in all of sports talk radio. It's time for Nell's Super Six Pack.
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0: Shout out to the big voice guy. Why are we doing an installment of Nell's Super Six Pack tonight? I'll tell you, the 6'10 light skin glob of poo, Ben Simmons, did an interview with Men's Sport and Health. He's trying to get a NBA return under his belt. We've been taking calls all night on the likelihood of LeBron and AD, if they go to Golden State, turning them into a title contender. What's more likely? LeBron and AD turning the Warriors to a title contender, or Ben Simmons having a successful comeback? In lieu of that, I thought, you know what? Let's do it. Now, Super Six Pack, top six things that are more likely to happen, ladies and gentlemen. Top six things that are more likely to happen than a Ben Simmons successful comeback. Number six, me getting back to my high school playing weight of 220 pounds. Listen, if I didn't tear my ACL on senior night, I'd be in the NFL right now. I'm telling you, I'd be like a 6 or 7 year vet. I'd be on my second contract and I'd be having my way. But unfortunately, I tore my ACL. Senior night, I weighed 220 pounds. We got to keep the bed under me, though, our super producer, Taz. But look, I currently weigh, I'm not going to tell you all how much I currently weigh, but know that I'm far from 220 pounds and know that my weight has went up, not down. If you follow me on social media, I give you full body posts every now and then. I may not look as heavy as I weigh, but I am, and that's something that's more likely to happen, though, than Ben Simmons having a successful comeback. Me shedding almost 100 pounds is right up there. Number five, the super producer of this program, who we're sadly without tonight due to an unfortunate event, our guy Denton Day, has been bald for a while now. You know what's more likely than a Ben Simmons successful comeback? Denton Day's hair making a full comeback, ladies and gentlemen. Look, he goes and has moments where he doesn't shave for a while. He goes and has moments where he lets it all hang out when it comes to his follicles. Him growing his hair back, to me, clearly more likely than Ben Simmons making a successful NBA comeback. By the way, what would constitute a successful Ben Simmons comeback? I'm not talking about him being an all-star. I'm not talking about him being all-NBA. Nothing like that. What would constitute a successful comeback for Ben Simmons? Just being on a roster, making a team, being a part of a rotation?
2: Yeah, I feel like being a solid rotation piece for a good team. You know what I mean? Like, he's not just on the... I don't feel like being just on the roster, that's going to cut it. So he needs to be a little bit of a...
0: He's got to be somebody.
2: Show us a little something.
0: I love that he's going after this comeback. Because the last time, like I said, the last time we heard from him, he wanted to be a professional fisherman. I don't know if that's like the proper term for it. He did
2: win a championship.
0: Will, every time you bring it up, I roll my eyes.
2: It's ring season, Linnell.
0: It is ring season where you put jewelry on that ring finger for no reason. I don't think he's coming back successfully, but it leads for a good radio segment. Number four, Nell Super Six Pack, top six things that are more likely than a successful Ben Simmons return. Tom Brady coming out of retirement and winning a Super Bowl with the Raiders. And if we're being honest, right, this list only has things that are more likely to happen than a Ben Simmons successful comeback. If Brady was to lace him up for the Raiders next year with Brock Bowers, with this revamped offensive line, with Ashton Jeanty, I'd give him a chance to be pretty damn good. Super Bowl, eh. Being pretty damn good, though? Yeah, more likely the Ben Simmons coming back and being pretty damn good. Number three, NL Super Six Pack. Top six things more likely to happen than a Ben Simmons comeback. Gas going under $3. Yes, ladies and gentlemen. Gas right now, where I'm currently located, is about $3.79. It was as high as $4.50 in some parts of the region as of a couple weeks ago. Gas going under $3, more likely than a Ben Simmons successful return. Hot Carlito chiming in saying, Diana Rossini and Mike Vrabel getting married and going public, more likely than a Ben Simmons return. Hot Carlito, you get the gist of the segment, don't you? Will the Thrill, I'm going to make your job a hell of a lot easier and make it more concise when we wrap this thing up. I will go rapid fire through my list once more, but I want to get it out for the people. You can catch this list on social media. Just search us up at Westwood One Sports Night. Number two is Colin Kaepernick returning to the National Football League. That, another event more likely to happen than a successful Ben Simmons return. We obviously know about the tumultuous exit that Colin Kaepernick had from the National Football League. And yeah, I'm telling you, Afro and all, Colin Kaepernick coming back to the NFL more likely than a successful. I'm dragging with that one. I know I'm probably reaching with that one. Because when we talk about what constitutes a successful return, someone's going to sign him, I think, right? Right? We don't know.
2: Oh, yeah. Somebody pick him up.
0: And here's the one that's going to knock people's socks off here. I want your calls on this, too. 310-840-4910. What is more likely in the U.S. of A than a successful Ben Simmons return? 310-840-4910. The number one thing on this list, this is going to piss a lot of people off, that's more likely to happen than a successful Ben Simmons return: Donald Trump getting a third term as the president of the United States. That's how you put a list together, baby. Nell Super Six Pack, Ben Simmons, former Sixer star, announced in a Men's Sport and Health magazine that he's going to make a comeback to the NBA. And in lieu of that, I thought, you know what? Let's make a list of the top six things. Nell Super Six Pack, I know how we get down. The most highly anticipated power ranking segment in all of Sports Talk Radio. Let's make a list of the top six things more likely to happen than a successful Ben Simmons return. Number six, me getting back to my high school playing weight. I tell you all the time, if I didn't tear my ACL on senior night, damn it, I'd be in the National Football League. I promise you I would. Maybe. Number five, our super producer, Denton Day, is bald as hell. His hair making a full-blown comeback more likely than a successful Ben Simmons return to the NBA. That comes in at number five. Number four, Thomas Edward Brady. Did I say it right? Is it Thomas Patrick Edward?
2: Thomas Edward Patrick Brady
0: Thomas
2: Jr.
0: Edward Patrick Brady Jr. His ass coming out of retirement and winning a Super Bowl with the Raiders more likely than a successful Ben Simmons return to the NBA. Number three, gas going under $3 a gallon. We know the current political climate of the country. It's got gas sky high no matter where you live at. Where I'm at, it got as high as $4.50 a couple of weeks ago. Even that more likely than a successful Ben Simmons return. Number two, in terms of Nell's Super Six Pack, top six things more likely than a Ben Simmons successful NBA return. Colin Kaepernick being reinstated by the National Football League, being signed by a National Football team. We know how his tumultuous exit from the league went. But I do think his return to the NFL more likely than a successful Ben Simmons return to the NBA. And then number one, Nell's Super Six Pack, top six things more likely than a successful Ben Simmons return. Donald Trump getting a third term as the president of the United States. Ben Simmons, you better not try it, brother. Your ass is grass. There's no shot. You get back into the NBA and have success at that. 310-840-4910. Your calls on things that are more likely than a successful Ben Simmons return to the NBA. When we get back, Ben Simmons trying to return to the NBA. There's a star guard in the NBA trying to return to prominence. He took the first step to doing that earlier tonight. We'll give you the details next. This is Westwood One Sports Night. 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

0: About a half hour left to go. There on Westwood One Sports Night. I want to reset things here while we got an opportunity to do so. Ben Simmons, I'm sorry. What we did to Ben Simmons in the last segment, honestly, was not fair. If you missed any of that, lucky for you, our guy Will the Thrill Dalton, he's going to have the podcast up for you, and he's going to have some YouTube video up for you as well. Just brought you another fresh installment of No Super Six Pack. Six things more likely to happen than a successful NBA return for one Ben Simmons. It feels like the NBA has really been the main topic of conversation tonight when it comes to Westwood One Sports Night. We did have a pretty massive story out of the National Football League that we got to in the opening hour of the show. If you're just now joining here as we reset things, welcome in. You missed a lot, damn it. Where you been at? Terrion Arnold, star corner for the Detroit Lions, released by the Lions after he was released on $1 million bond earlier today, stemming from an incident that happened last week. Terrion Arnold last week was arrested on felony charges of armed robbery and kidnapping. His bond was set at $1 million. He met the conditions of the bond by getting the money. He is not allowed to have contact with the six co-defendants or the witnesses. He must surrender his passport within 48 hours, and he was ordered to be confined to his residence at Tallahassee, Florida, except for when he would be playing, traveling, or making court-related appearances. So that's not bad, I guess, if you're Terrion Arnold, training or traveling with the Lions, that is, or making court-related appearances. The state asked the judge to require Arnold to wear a GPS tracking device, but his attorneys argued that he would not be able to play football with such a device. So the prosecution ultimately wavered in that request, but the damage has already been done. This situation, if you're not familiar with it, first and foremost, Terrion Arnold, if you're not familiar, former first-round pick of the Detroit Lions. Back in 2024, he was the 24th overall pick. He has been a really, really good player since entering the National Football League, man. Why is he in this situation? So authorities are accusing Arnold of orchestrating the abduction and beating of three men who prosecutors believe Arnold wrongly suspected of stealing luxury jewelry and $100,000 in cash from him. According to prosecutors, the victims were abducted 3 days after cash and luxury items, including Rolex watches, Louis Vuitton bags, were reportedly stolen from Terrion Arnold at an Airbnb. The prosecutor said that six of Arnold's associates carried out the crimes by holding, beating, pistol whipping the victims, and that Terrion Arnold wasn't there at that time. Prosecutors argue Arnold is responsible for the crimes because he told the associates that he thought those were the people that robbed him. So this is a situation that we could all learn from, first and foremost, right? Similarly to what we're going to talk about in a moment with John Morant, right? I think it's awesome that we're talking about these two things together. When you reach a certain status, right, your lifestyle choices must change. Point blank. When you reach a certain status, you can't do everything you once did. You can't. Bottom line. With Terrion Arnold and with John Morant, their lack of understanding of that is why they're in the situation that they're in right now. If you're Terrion Arnold, you got robbed. Oh, well, right? Who cares? Call the police. Don't do your best Pooh Shiesty impersonation and try and get it back in blood. What the hell are you thinking, Terrion Arnold? And anybody in his camp, the six co-defendants, they aren't your friends, bruh, man. If those six co-defendants was really your men, they would not have followed through on your request. They would have looked at you and said, brother, what the hell are you thinking about right now? You had a whole career ahead of you. What the hell is $100,000 to Terrion Arnold, man? When you think about his first round NFL draft salary, what the hell does $100,000 mean to him? It's not worth it, Terrion. You can't move the way you once moved. And I get it, right? He's from Florida. Florida boy. It's in the water. Florida cats cut from a little bit of a different cloth, right? The tough Tony fake gangster act's got to be a thing of the past. And I'm not accusing him of being that. But when, let me just put it in my perspective. If somebody was to come in here while I was asleep and take my laptop and my lights and my memorabilia on the wall and my expensive Comrex unit that allows me to work from home, you think my big black ass is going to go try and rob them back? No. Maybe if this was 2016, when I was fresh out of high school, wet behind the ears, breath smelling like E&J. I was going to say Similac. You thought I was going to say Similac, didn't you? No. Irken Jerk was my liquor of choice when I was a young college freshman, drinking illegally. I'm sorry. I'm an uncle. No, like that. When you advance in life, man, and I said this earlier when talking about Jai, you have to change your circle and change your behaviors. And I get it, right? Especially when you're a guy like Ja, who was undrafted, unranked recruit in high school, right? Zero star. Murray State takes a chance on you. You blow up on their campus. You go crazy in the tournament. Next thing you know, you're going crazy in the NBA. Life comes at you fast. You got to separate the good apples from the bad apples in your clique. You know it. You've been hanging around these brothers for the past 10, 15 years. You know who you can take along for the ride and who you can't. Discernment, man. And I'm not saying like once you get rich, once you make it, you got to just cut all your friends off. But you'd be a damn fool to participate in the same behaviors that you were participating in when your ass was broke. See, you don't have nothing to lose when you're broke. When you're Ja Morant, when you're Terrion Arnold, when you're two faces of your respective sports, you at that point have something to lose. And that's the problem that I have with Terrion Arnold, man. Silly situation. The bigger picture combo, though, is about the Detroit Lions. Oh, if you're a Lions fan, close your ears. They will not make the playoffs for the second consecutive year. And I'll take it a step further. As we sit here on June the 30th of 2026, the Lions feel like a auraless group. The Lions feel like a group that have lost their swagger. Why have they lost the swagger? Where did the aura go? It's in New York and it's in Chicago. With Ben Johnson and the Bears and Aaron Glenn and the Jets. And some of you are probably saying, well, what the hell did Aaron Glenn accomplish in year one? Now, how does the aura with him? Look, the Jets may not have the aura, but the Lions don't anymore. You know what I'm saying? Like, to me, the loss of both Aaron Glenn and Ben Johnson, I think, is the primary reason why the Lions took a step back last year. Injuries also was an issue as well. And then here's the thing. If you've played really any level of sports, football in particular, where there are a lot of coaches on staff, whether you play high school, college, little league even, man, Pop Warner, normally your favorite coach ain't the head coach because you're not – you don't have as many intimate one-on-one opportunities with the head coach. Your favorite coach is normally the assistant, right? That is how it normally works when it comes to football. Your favorite coach ain't going to be the head coach. It's going to be the assistant because you have more intimate moments with them. They get the most out of you. That's how I look at Detroit with Glenn and Ben Johnson being gone. There were a lot of cats on that team whose favorite coaches was those two, not Dan Campbell. And everybody loves Dan Campbell. Bite your kneecaps off. Rah, rah, rah, rah, rah. Right? Everybody loves him. He can't push the same buttons that Aaron Glenn and Ben Johnson can push. He just can't. So I think they're hurting off of that. And then going into this year, major questions up front with the offensive line. Penei Sewell, all-pro right tackle, being asked to move to the left tackle spot. We'll see how easy and smooth of a transition that ultimately is. And then there's a move that was made that I think Lions fans understand the significance of, but I don't know if the rest of the general public does. Demo is what the St. Brown bros call him on their podcast. Amon-Ra and Equanimeous, right? Amon-Ra, wide receiver for the Lions. Equanimeous, free agent, brother of Amon-Ra. Demo is who they referred to David Montgomery as. He is now a member of the Houston Texans. He was the physical smash mouth hammer of that Lions offense. You take that away from Detroit, and I really question what they're going to be this year offensively. Look, some of you are probably saying, well, they still got Jahmyr Gibbs, bro. What you talking about? So when it comes to Jahmyr Gibbs, right, I think he's under as much pressure as anybody in the National Football League next year. And here's why. For the first time in his career, he is going to be a full-time back. He has split carries with David Montgomery. David Montgomery is one of the best pass-protecting running backs in football. Jahmyr Gibbs, one of the worst pass-protecting backs in football. If he don't get better in pass pro, and they've got to take him off the field for Isaiah Pacheco, as Hot Carlito was saying, we're going to have a problem. No, I don't think Isaiah Pacheco could come in and fill the shoes of David Montgomery. You must have lost your rabbit ass mind. Ain't no way he comes in and has similar production. But I'm not really worried about the Lions offense. That's not the side of the football to me that I have real doubts and reservations about. It's the defense, right? You lost Terrion Arnold because you cut him. You lost Amik Robertson to Washington. He was your nickel corner last year. He's gone. Brian Brandt is coming off a torn Achilles, guys. Hello? There's trouble in paradise when it comes to the secondary of the Detroit Lions. DJ Reed, rather. Who am I? It's getting late. DJ Reed, who came to Detroit last year by way of the Jets. One of the most sought-after DBs on the free agent market. His ass was terrible last year. One of the lowest graded corners in the NFL via Pro Football Focus. And I'm not going to sit up here and pretend like PFF is gospel. But when they say your ass is trash, normally your ass is trash. So I have questions about their secondary. Outside of Aiden Hutchinson, who gets after the quarterback for Detroit? If Aiden Hutchinson goes down, that pass rush is in shambles. I'll take it a step further. If Aiden Hutchinson goes down, Brad Holmes, hit me up, brother. You can hit us up on the talking text line. They'll push you through. 310-840-4910. They ought to sign me. If Aiden Hutchinson goes down, man, I worry about the depth of the Detroit Lions. I do give credit, though, to Brad Holmes, because I think he's been Brad Holmes, their GM in Detroit. I think he's been one of the best general managers in football since he's taken over that job. And that roster, year in and year out, is one of the better ones in the league. What does he do this time around? What does he do this time around? Before the Terrion Arnold thing came out, y'all know I've been talking about this as like the last dance for Detroit. Because after this year, Jared Goff's cap hit explodes to something like $71 million, a number that's totally untenable, and they're going to have to move him or extend him. That decision is going to be made off of what happens in 26, in my opinion. And the other piece of why I'm down on Detroit, and really, the Terrion Arnold stuff is great or terrible. Not great. Gosh, that sounded awful. The Terrion Arnold stuff was awful, clearly, right? But even before that, I just think Detroit is at best the third best team in their division. I think it's the Vikings and the Bears, clearly a cut above what the Detroit Lions are. I just do. We'll go from one troubled star to a star that's trying to get his act together and resurrect his career. Ja Morant, if you're just now joining us, ladies and gents, now a member of the Portland Trailblazers. He was dealt from the Grizzlies in exchange for Jeremy Grant and Chris Murray. I think Ja Morant goes to Portland. First of all, I think it's the perfect destination for him. And I think he goes there and resurrects his career. I think he goes there and reminds folks why he was a former All-Star. The biggest issue for Ja Morant has been his lack of availability. He's played 79 games in three seasons due to the off-the-court stuff with the guns and then the injuries. As I said with Therrien, I'll reiterate it here with John Morant. As you get more success, as you reach new heights in your career as a professional, as your financial status changes, you cannot, depending on your circle, most of the time, you cannot, depending on your background, you cannot keep the same clique of people around you. You can't. Not saying totally cut their water off and kick them to the side, but you have to have a level of discernment to know who you can ride with, who you got to love from a distance. And I think for John Morant, his biggest problem is not being able to, you know, strike that balance. Because if the people around him was really his homies, if the people around him really loved him, it's no way I'm letting John Morant. Why are we driving around with a firearm, period? We got buku money. We can hire security, armed security detail, bulletproof. We can do whatever we want. Carrying around a firearm and then flashing it on social media is not the right thing to do, clearly. But, you know, unlike a lot of other hosts out there across the country, I don't believe that, like, the past 3 years for Ja, I don't believe that that's some sweeping indictment on what his career is going to be. I believe in the resurrection. I believe in giving him a second chance, and I think he is going to maximize his second chance, and I don't have a lot of doubts about it. Here's the thing that we forget, right? When he is right, this is a guy that's 26-8. Box office, plays above the rim, marketable, a superstar. He's got everything you want to be one of the faces of this league. He's just got to get his act together. And you all could probably relate to this, right? When you go through adversity in this world, sometimes, right? Think about his perspective right now for a second. He's probably shocked. He's been dealt. I know the past 3 years have been rough, but I don't think he ever saw himself outside of Memphis. Even though they've been trying to trade him for the past 6, 7, 8 months. When the reality of the situation sets in and you're actually gone, it's a little bit different, right? And I think if you're John Morant, I'm looking at this situation and hopefully going, okay, let's not look at this as a net negative. Let's look at the positives in this. This is going to be my wake-up call. He's got to gain new perspective. And it's not about, like I said, it ain't about flashing the guns. It's about having a grasp on who you are now. You're Ja freaking Morant, one of the biggest stars in the world, not just in the NBA. You can't hang around lions and tigers and bears anymore. You got to get out of the wilderness and put yourselves with some folks and surround yourself with folks that care about your survival, that care about your longevity. I even blame his damn father partially for this. I don't think his father has been a strong enough figure in terms of ensuring that his kids got the right support and cast around him. It's all fun and games when he's gritting up and down the sideline. I don't like when he's having to miss a bunch of time due to stupidity. But lucky for John Morant, the Grizzlies, to me, sent him to one of the few destinations that I thought he really could look in the mirror and go, you know what? Let's get this train back on the tracks. That's how I look at it when it comes to the John Morant situation. One other big breaking news item that we got tonight. Draymond Green opted out of his $27.6 million player option with the Lakers, opening the door for a Clutch Sports wet dream, as I've been calling it. Opening the door for LeBron and Anthony Davis to potentially go to Golden State and team up with one Stephen Curry. If that deal ultimately crosses the finish line, I believe the general public is 1,000% selling the Lakers short on what they could be in the landscape of the Western Conference with a big four of Steph, LeBron, AD, Draymond. Don't forget, they re-signed Zingas Pingas, Kristaps Porzingis, to a 2-year, $40 million extension. They've got Al Horford coming back off the bench. You've got Podemski. It's not like the cupboard's totally bare. And here's the other piece. When you're a team that has Steph, LeBron, AD, Draymond, you're going to have your pick of the litter when it comes to the free agent market. I fully expect, if this deal crosses the finish line, I fully expect the Warriors to be a legitimate contender within the landscape of the Western Conference. We finish the show the same way each and every night. We'll put the show to bed next with a crazy story out of North Kakalaki. The inmates are running the asylum. Give you the details next.
1: We know you're jonesing for some football just like we are. And yes, we're counting. NFL training camps begin opening in 23 days. Your home for the NFL. Westwood One Sports.
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24: The extreme heat warnings go into place this afternoon as we are going to start off warm and muggy and then turning hot and sunny with temperatures in the 90s but feels like well into the triple digits. We don't get much recovery as we go into tonight with mostly clear skies overnight and lows in the mid to upper 70s, so make sure to check on your neighbors. For The Fan, I'm meteorologist Meredith Garfalo with the 10 weather impact forecast.

0: course of the night. We get our thank yous out of the way. Thank you to Mike. Thank you to our guy, Will the Thrill Dalton. Thank you to all of your calls per usual. And now we give thanks to the great state of North Carolina for providing us with our story tonight that's going to put the show to bed. You're not going to believe this when I tell you, but a bunch of inmates took over a prison in North Carolina. Here's the way the news report sounded this morning. Take a listen.
1: In Bertie County, where inmates at the Bertie Martin Regional Jail in eastern North Carolina were able to overpower and seize control over the jail early this morning. This is a look at some video that we received from our sister station from that scene that's still active here, where you can see the huge law enforcement presence here. Now, we can report that several detention officers are now safe after they took control over this facility. It began at around 5:30 this morning. According to the SBI, a total of 88 inmates and three guards were inside the facility when the incident began, and one of the guards was able to escape with two others taken hostage. At around 9:30 a.m., the SBI said authorities were able to negotiate the safe release of 18 inmates, and the two guard hostages were unharmed.
0: How in the hell? Well, this is where I tag you in, pal. This is your hometown, if I'm not mistaken. It's where you call home.
2: This is the house.
0: How does a jail get taken over by inmates to where they're held hostage, the guards? First of all, when I did some deeper diving, there were three guards total on this shift when the takeover happened. I don't know who's the mayor of North Carolina, the governor. Do better. We gotta better support our jails, don't we? Jeez Louise.
2: So, I mean, it just sounds like the type of situation where it was maybe like a break time or something like that, and the inmates just, they teamed up. Because, I mean, that's a lot of inmates to little security.
0: That's the overarching point for me is why in the hell are only three guards responsible for hundreds of inmates?
2: It's a recipe for disaster. Cause you know how, like, you get them out in the yard and, like, they're playing basketball or whatever at recess, prisoner recess. And then they just team up, man. They get the game plan together.
0: If you were, like, negotiating with a group of prisoners to, like, get them to free the guards, like, what do you bribe them with? Freedom?
2: That's all you got?
0: I mean,
2: that's all you got.
0: They would know that you're lying, though. So, like, I don't know. I'm going to do some more research into the situation. This thing was fascinating to me. My phone's about to die, so I hope shout out to North Kakalaki. The inmate to prisoner ratio was the thing that stood out the most about this. Here's what the headline read on our local ABC affiliate. Guards freed after inmates seize control of a North Carolina jail. That is a headline in 2026 that we should never, ever read. Thank you for everyone's participation tonight. Thank you, Will. Thank you, Taz. Thank you for the calls. Drake Toll, what up, player? He takes you next.
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21: Good morning, I'm Dylan Gonzalez. The Cleveland Guardians lost in Texas 6-3 yesterday. They'll look to bounce back against the Rangers tonight with first pitch scheduled for 6:40. Cincinnati Reds also lost their game versus Milwaukee Brewers 5-3. The Redlegs have lost two straight and will look to get back in the win column versus the Brew Crew tonight. Coverage starts just after 7 o'clock on the Fan 2. And there was plenty of drama in the World Cup yesterday as two games came down to penalty kicks. Paraguay upset Germany and Morocco beat the Netherlands to reach the round of 16. Brazil will join them after scoring a late goal to knock out Japan. Team USA will be back in action tomorrow night. 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Breaking sports news when it happens right here on The Fan, Ohio's sports destination.
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26: And you. Wake up.
0: For what?
26: It's time for T-Bone and Tybus.
1: Welcome in. Happy Tuesday to you. What's up? I'm T-Bone. He's Tybus. Good morning, go to hell. Tybus, how are you doing today, bud?
2: I'm disgusted with myself.
1: Why are you disgusted with yourself?
2: Because last week I told you that, well, I didn't tell the world, but I had told you that I did something in my life for the first time that I never thought I would do.
1: And what was that?
2: I went to, at that time, I went to three different fast food restaurants. Dylan, shut up. I don't want to hear it.
3: I don't think this is the first time.
2: This is definitely the first time. This is definitely the first time. Three different fast foods all for one dinner plan? This is terrible. Okay. This is terrible. Sure. My kids wanted McDonald's.
1: Yeah.
2: My wife claims she don't eat McDonald's anymore. Mm. So she wanted Panera Bread.
1: Okay.
2: I wanted neither one of those things. I wanted Panda Express. Now, if you're on 23, you know 23 has all those three restaurants all in the same vicinity.
1: Yeah.
2: Well, that was that night. Last night.
1: So you went to three different fast food places because your family forced you to.
2: Correct.
1: Not because, because I want to just point out here, one of those places was for your kids.
2: Mm-hmm.
1: One of them was for your wife.
2: Mm-hmm.
1: One of them was for a gunman who held you hostage and said, please drive me here? No, that was you deciding to go to a separate place from either of those other two food options. Don't tell me you're not a foodie and that you don't love food.
2: I don't.
1: Because you absolutely said, I have to go to a third option. Yeah. That's why you went to three and not two. It's because of you.
3: If you truly didn't care, you would have found something to eat at one of those
1: other
3: places.
1: That's right. Or you could have just said, you know what? We got stuff at home.
2: I didn't want that.
1: I'll eat something healthy at home. I'll just eat something healthy at home.
3: Yeah, because you're passionate about
2: Panda
3: food.
2: Panda Express ain't semi-healthy.
1: I don't know what you get.
3: No, it's not.
1: What'd you get, Tybus? What did you get there? Go ahead.
3: Is Panda Express semi-healthy?
1: You didn't even say healthy. You had to throw in semi. You're an 18-wheeler out there.
2: I got fried rice.
1: Okay.
2: So I got vegetables in it.
1: Yeah, so does a Whopper, man. It's got lettuce and tomato. What are we talking about? Get out of here with that. That doesn't count.
2: I got vegetables.
1: It's not healthy.
2: In it.
1: Yeah.
2: Absolutely counts.
1: You've never gone to Cava or Chipotle and been like, yeah, do you have the fried rice? I'm trying to eat healthy. Like, there's no chance
2: I
1: got
2: to go to Cava, actually.
1: I have never been.
2: I got to try the place.
1: Okay.
2: So, anyways, I got the honey
1: fried rice.
2: I got the honey sesame chicken, which is only 300 calories.
1: Okay. Is that deep fried or is it just regular? I'm trying to remember how they serve that chicken. I mean, I go straight for the orange chicken, so I'm not going to lie to you and say I eat healthy.
2: I had the honey sesame and the orange.
1: Yes. That's fine. I'm supportive of this. I'm not shaming. You're the one who started off with, you're the guy who shames us for eating what we eat, and then you're sitting here saying, yeah, I had to go
2: make a special trip for orange portion.
1: Chicken and honey sesame, fried rice.
2: It was a little small portion.
3: I was going to ask, how does this align with your cheat day, which is supposed to be on Wednesdays? Sounds like you had one yesterday.
2: That wasn't necessarily a cheat day.
3: A cheat meal.
1: I'm semi-healthy in the sense that I'm getting to be the size of a Freightliner. And I'm trying to be healthy. That's what I am. Semi-healthy.
3: Because Chipotle is semi-healthy, that means you can have that any day and it doesn't count against your cheat day.
1: I'm semi-healthy because...
2: That is a fact, yes.
1: Okay. I'm semi-healthy because I look like I live on roller dogs from a Pilot Flying J. That's semi-healthy.
2: So the reason I bring this up is because that was last week.
1: Okay.
2: Well, yesterday, my wife wanted to get like family pictures taken at the house.
1: Oh, sure.
2: So like that ran into dinner time, so we couldn't cook, so we just went out and grabbed something.
1: Uh-huh.
3: Were you taking pictures in the kitchen?
2: No,
1: that was where his barber shop is. That's where his barber comes to cut his hair.
2: So
1: they couldn't take pictures in the kitchen.
2: Correct.
1: They cooked the food out in a parking lot. It was just all like nothing is used the way it's supposed to be in Tybus's house. That's what I've learned. The baby actually sleeps on the roof. Just say put him out on the roof and just say good luck, baby tsunami.
2: I was this close to getting my hair cut on the side of the highway on Sunday. That was close.
1: Hang on. Only one unhinged story at a time, Tybus. Can we finish this eating story?
2: So we had to go out and get dinner, basically. And my kids wanted McDonald's.
1: Okay.
2: I say all this to say, my wife gave up on her hate for McDonald's and she decided to eat McDonald's.
1: Oh, she didn't like McDonald's? I didn't know that.
2: Well, she was claiming about the stuff she's seen about the food and the meat and all of that stuff.
1: Sure. Whatever. So whatever. Live. That's fine. Yeah. I'm not trying to force anybody to eat it. I just didn't know this.
2: But
1: that's
2: she said, you know what? Screw it. Give it to me. I'll just eat the 10-piece nugget. Whatever. Okay. I said, no, I don't want that. I went back to Panda Express. Oh
1: my. I'm telling you. I'm proud of you, but you need to come to peace with who you are. You need to make peace with yourself, all right? And just realize you like food, and that's fine. There's nothing wrong with that.
2: I didn't want that.
1: I got it, but your wife who's hating McDonald's said, you know what, for the good of our family, I will suffer through it because I'm not a huge McDonald's fan. And you said, yep, not me. I'm not suffering for anything. I'm going where I want to go.
2: I was driving, so it was like, you know.
1: Uh-huh, sure.
2: If I'm driving, I'm in control of everything.
1: Now, do you eat Panda Express in the car, like eat your Chipotle in the car, or do you actually have the sense to take that home?
2: Well, it's not that far away from my house, so I could hold off.
1: Because I was going to say, I don't know how you eat a Chipotle burrito in the car, but...
2: You gonna let it just sit there for 2 hours?
1: I'm not going to order something that I can't eat right away.
2: So you're just
1: away.
2: Not going to eat?
1: No, I'm going to eat something that is made to eat in the car,
2: but
1: not a Chipotle burrito.
2: But it's not healthy.
1: You're going to Panda Express. What are we talking about? I'm losing my mind. Like, I'm the crazy one here, and I don't think I am.
2: Panda Express is semi-healthy.
1: It's fine. I'm not sure you can eat healthy, have healthy options.
2: That's
1: there.
2: What I'm saying. I pick some.
1: Did they get rid of the white rice, or did they do it, or did they just have fried rice now? How does that work? Because I'm trying to figure out how that was.
2: The white rice don't have vegetables.
1: It's fair. You know what? Point to you on that. That's great. Fine. Semi-healthy. You and me both. Semi-healthy. By the way, we've buried the lead. Today is a Hot Take Tuesday.
0: It's Hot Take Tuesday!
1: It's called Hot Sacky Tuesday as well, because my God, it's going to be moist and blazing out there today.
2: You know, I ran around my neighborhood yesterday.
1: How long did you go?
2: I think it took me like 6 or 7 minutes.
1: Okay.
2: Yeah.
1: So that's good.
2: Yeah.
1: I mean, in the heat, that probably counts for like 10 minutes or 12 minutes even. That's pretty good.
2: I went out there, and as I ran, I thought to myself, this ain't nothing.
1: Okay.
2: Is it nothing?
1: No, it's okay.
2: This is nothing.
1: It is something, and you have to be aware of the fact that we are in a point.
2: I was out there 32 years old in 90-degree heat. Running like it was 75.
3: Yesterday was also just an appetizer for
1: today
3: the
1: and the rest of the week is when it's really cranking up.
2: Down
1: I do.
3: Have paramedics on standby.
1: Yeah,
3: though.
1: Exactly. By the way, so Hot Take Tuesday, tweet us at Bone and Tyvus 971 or go to the YouTube chat, YouTube 971 The Fan, T-Bone and Tyvus. You'll be right there. And then you can jump in the chat and leave us your hot take as well. So part of the thing with the warm weather, I was looking up a little bit of why this hot take, hot Tuesday, why it is so bad to be outside when it is this hot and humid. The problem is that your skin needs, the sweat has to evaporate off your skin to cool you off. That's something we have. That's how we cool ourselves, right? Problem is when it's like 95 degrees and 90% humidity, the air is already full of moisture and it's like, nah, we're good. We don't need to evaporate that off your skin. So you can't cool off. So that's where they say like you can be sitting in the shade and not doing anything and still overheat if you're not careful. So yeah, take proper precautions. And obviously if you know someone who's like air conditioner is not working or they don't have air conditioning, try to help them out best you can. I know there's cooling centers around town as well. So definitely take part of those if you need them, but yeah, miserable hot day out today. And I'm someone who likes the heat and I'm saying, no, it's going to be a little too hot for even me.
2: Oh yeah. What is it going to be in New York?
1: It's going to be like the same here. It's going to be like 95 and 90% humidity. I am going to New York after the show.
2: Y'all walking around?
1: Yeah. I don't know how we're going to do that because tomorrow I got to wear pants, which is a bizarre.
2: But you're going to be inside.
1: Yeah, but I have to walk to the inside from another inside. So I have to walk like 20 minutes the outside in pants and it's going to be swamp ass. I'm going to tell you right now, that's going to be a problem day.
3: Is Fish taking you to a Mets game?
1: No, we're not going to a Mets game. Nah. We're actually going to be there today.
2: Why would you want to go do that?
3: Because he likes the Mets.
2: They stink.
1: I know. I'd want to go harass him.
3: You work for the Browns every week during football season.
1: Did you see?
2: That's fair.
1: Did you see Juan Soto yesterday? Stupidity.
2: What did he do?
1: He and I forget who
2: ran
1: the center
2: into
1: fielder
2: each
1: is.
2: Other?
1: No, he like took it. The ball's coming down. It's like he's trying to come in on it. He's going half-assed. He's not like charging in to dive in on it. He doesn't pull up to like wait for it. He kind of half swipes at it, goes under his glove, rolls to the wall. He turns around and is like, dang, and like claps his hands as like the ball goes past him. And he's like, claps the glove. And then he turns and kind of like does the like, I'm hustling across the crosswalk kind of walk. Not a like, I'm sprinting because this guy's going to get inside the park home run.
2: How much you getting paid?
3: $750 million, yeah. But that's just to hit. That's yeah, not that's for defense.
1: You can't expect him to play both parts of the game. Can't expect him to play defense and offense. Like that's, yeah. Anyway, so I would love to go to Citi Field and scream at the Mets, but I don't think they're there. I think they're in Toronto right now. But yeah, whatever. It's fine. There is a World Cup game going on in New York today as well. That is the France game, I'm pretty sure. France and Sweden. So won't be going to that either, Tyvus. Going to go hang out with radio people all day today and tomorrow.
2: Learn you're doing it for the betterment of the show.
1: I'm doing it to try to get us up from 8 in the market ratings that we have for, not the ratings, but the Barrett Sports Media rankings for our morning show. Play.
2: I'm just not looking at this.
1: Look at this idiot. Look at him.
2: He crazy.
1: And then their center fielder runs over and he kicks the ball and then it just goes for inside the park home run.
3: You should get Fish to take you to that World Cup game on the company car.
1: Oh, dude.
2: He should have laid out.
1: Trust me. I thought about it. I'm wearing my USA and Alexi Lawless suck shirt just in case.
2: If you ever wanted to see what a business decision looked like.
1: It was a business decision, man. It's bad. Bad. All right, the alleged kidnapping corner is out of the NFL. Details next. T-Bone and Tyvus on the Fan.
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6: Good morning. Right now, no major crashes that we're watching on your Central Ohio roadways. Watching things pick up on 71 near downtown and on 33 up in Plain City. But again, no problems right now. I'm 10TV's Amy Steigerwald with your...
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17: The extreme heat warnings go into place this afternoon as we are going to start off warm and muggy and then turning hot and sunny with temperatures in the 90s but feels like well into the triple digits. We don't get much recovery as we go into tonight with mostly clear skies overnight and lows in the mid to upper 70s, so make sure to check on your neighbors. For The Fan, I'm meteorologist Meredith Garfalo with the 10 Weather Impact Forecast.
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1: For that, coming up at 8:30. And then I think Thursday's her last day at 10 TV. So definitely wish her well. You know, follow her on Instagram, all that stuff, and keep up with her because I'm sure she will continue to be, you know, inspirational and friendly and all the stuff that makes Meredith great. You can still see all that on Instagram and hear from her from time to time. But yeah, she's not going to be on 10 TV and here on The Fan anymore. So today's last day. So we're going to miss her. That's too bad. She's a bright personality.
2: Yeah, that's the one thing we're going to miss a lot. She's a wonderful soul.
1: Yeah.
2: And if you ever get a chance to meet her and just talk to her, she's a genuinely nice, wonderful soul.
1: Good human being.
2: Yes.
1: And then also, like, we come in here and I'm just grumbling about the Browns or the Jackets or the Buckeyes only winning by 35 and not 42 like I thought they should have.
2: That's sad that we really...
1: Hashtag over and hit the under and I feel mad. And then you talk to Meredith and she's just like, isn't life great? And she, like, you know, says something nice and positive. So, like, yeah, she's one of those people that helps bring you out of it if you're a little frustrated, a little down on a certain day. So, yeah, so we're going to miss Meredith for sure. But 8:30, we will have her on. So stick around for that. I saw on the front of kidnapping cornerbacks, not getting kidnapped, but allegedly kidnapping someone or participating in it. Lions have released Terrion Arnold. Yesterday was a roller coaster for that dude, right?
2: Yeah. So
1: there were the accusations last week that he, along with a bunch of other people, are accused of coordinating a kidnapping and beating, essentially.
2: Yeah.
1: Of a couple of people they suspected of stealing stuff from them at an Airbnb. Kind of a confusing setup to that story, but Terrion Arnold, some other friends of his, stayed at an Airbnb.
2: They
1: accused some people of robbing them, reported it to police, and then a day or two later, allegedly, said, never mind, we're going to lure them back to this place and
2: we're going to handle it ourselves.
1: And handle it ourselves, right. Allegedly. So then he spent the weekend in jail after turning himself in. The judge said...
2: They didn't even give him bail on Friday. Told him, you got to be held till Monday. I said, dang.
1: Yeah, well, then they said, you may not get bail. We may not even allow you to get out of jail. We may just hold you here till the trial happens, which, of course, would be not ideal, especially if you didn't do it. But, so he was hoping, obviously, not to have to do that.
2: Yeah.
1: Yesterday, the news came down earlier in the day
2: he get bail.
1: A million dollar bail.
2: He got paid 10% of that. What's that? $100,000.
1: Yeah.
2: They wasn't even gonna have him on house arrest, so he could go to practice and do all those.
1: They
2: things.
1: Literally said. I watched some of the video of it. Because his lawyers made the case that, like, their arguments were. I mean, they're his lawyers. They're supposed to. But the arguments were pretty strong. They're like, he was the only one on this group that wasn't, like, physically at this location at the time some of this stuff occurred. He was the only one who was, like, they were making all this case that in the group chat, he was more or less like a bystander in the group chat. Just happened to do all this stuff.
2: Because they were saying it was like a FaceTime call, and he was like, he wasn't even on the FaceTime call.
1: Something,
2: he wasn't
1: right.
2: even there.
1: Yeah.
2: And I was like, you got a shot at it. Yeah. But, you know, the thing is, what I didn't realize is that this event happened, like, a year ago.
1: Well, I thought it was in, like, February.
2: It happened a year ago.
1: Oh, maybe it was a year ago in February. I mean, I know it was the dates that I saw were said February. So, like, it has been a minute since this occurred.
2: Correct.
1: It was not like this happened yesterday and then they arrested him, you know, that kind of thing. This happened a while ago. And the police were trying to figure out who they should arrest, all this stuff. And this is when last week that all became official. So he gets the judge to say, I'm going to grant you bail. You can go back to work. Like, they even said, we're not going to put an ankle monitor on you because, well, your job where you run around on a football field can't do that. So we're not even going to make you wear the ankle monitor. And I saw the video of him. He's all smiling and hugging his attorneys. And, like, I'm sure he felt great.
2: Yeah, he did.
1: And the news came out a couple hours later. Lions cut Terrion Arnold.
2: I was like, oh, damn. Man. I was like, oh, man. He got all the stipulations to be able to go. And when they cut him, I said, oh, he guilty. He must be guilty because that's sad.
1: I mean, I don't know that he's guilty or not. I have no idea. But I just know that, like, that man went from, I mean, because you can see it on his face. He's like, all right, I'm back. I'll go back to work. And I saw Florio even wrote an article saying he can go back to work for the Lions. The Lions have an out here because the judge granted him bail. They can say, hey, we're working through this process. Apparently the Lions said, no, we're not. We don't care. Get out of here.

0: And I do think this is a fair point to bring up, that if he were a like all pro corner, I don't think that he's getting released. Do you?
1: No.
0: Okay.
1: You know how hard it is to be to get a lockdown corner in the league?
0: That's what I'm saying.
1: No.
0: Right.
2: I was still kind of shocked, though, because he's a former first-round pick. He's going into his third season.
1: Have you heard about him? Do you know about him?
0: Yeah.
1: You go ask Detroit Lions fans about him.
0: They're not big fans of his. But you're right. Like, to your point, they used a first-round pick, Dylan, and then they said... Because, you know, sometimes teams will double down on like, well, we've invested in this. The sunk cost fallacy, right? Apparently, they don't subscribe to that. Yeah. They said, we're out on this dude. We don't care. We don't want him. So,
2: yeah, but also this is like a perfect case of a dude that gets a second chance in the NFL. Because you can do pretty much anything but gamble, I guess.
0: Well, there's that. But also,
1: he's getting another shot.
0: Oh, he'll get another. Because he was a starter on a decent NFL defense, right?
2: Yeah.
0: Good or bad as he was, like, there are way worse guys playing minutes in the NFL, like getting snaps in the NFL. And I think he could certainly find a spot on a roster. I just, again, if he did any of this, he should go to jail. If he didn't, I don't think the Lions were preparing to cut him prior to this, right? So it's kind of one of those situations where he's in a weird middle place where he's not bad enough that he was just outright going to be out of the league no matter what, because he was just awful.
2: Right.
0: But he wasn't good enough that they said, oh, we're going to stand by him. We believe, you know, nope, they don't believe in anything with him, and they cut him. Now, part of the reason they may have done that
1: is because Nick Saban wrote a letter.
0: I did see Nick Saban wrote a letter of, like, what do they call that? Like, it's not an endorsement. I guess kind of. It's like a personal endorsement of, like, his character.
1: It was a character reference.
0: Yeah, yes, character reference. That's what I was looking for. Thank you, Tyvus. Yeah, that's... So, like, the interesting thing apparently with this is that if he had been cut the way he was, if he was still on the team, let me take that back. If he wasn't cut, there is a chance that the NFL comes in and says, cool, he's on the suspended without pay list, you know what I mean? Or suspended with pay, where they take him off the roster.
2: Commissioner's exempt list.
0: That's it. The Lions, as you may remember, famously do not like to play around with money. Ask Barry Sanders or Megatron about that. Remember when those guys retired with money left on their deal and they went back after signing bonuses from legendary Hall of Fame level guys? They said, I'm sorry, you quit before your contract's up. You owe us $1 million.
1: Yeah.
0: That's why Megatron wouldn't go back. That's why Calvin Johnson said, I don't want to deal with them.
1: Yeah.
0: So, like, that's an organization that cares about money, number one, over everything else. So I wonder if the reason that they cut him wasn't because they think he's guilty or innocent or whatever. It's just because they said, oh, if the commissioner puts him on that exempt list, we will have to continue to pay him until this whole legal process sees itself out. We don't want to do that. We'd rather just cut him. And that's what I think. I believe that's the choice they made, because I think the way they cut him allows them to pretty much be out from all future obligations to him. So
1: I guess, yeah.
0: Because they can say it's like
1: his signing bonus was, what is it, 10? Dang, hold on.
0: I forget what it was, but they did say that, like, his signing bonus was something that would, like, his signing bonus was at a level that they were going to go after some of the money, potentially. But I don't know now if they will.
1: Fully guaranteed signing bonus of 7.25. Yeah,
0: they were going to go after, they said they might go after a prorated amount of it. I'm sure that'll happen if he's found guilty. If he's not found guilty, then they'll just say, okay, you keep your signing bonus. We didn't have to pay you. And you really weren't that good for us anyway, so we just get out of the deal. But
1: yeah, I'm sure they got something legally.
0: I'm sure they do.
1: That was, I think Shamar Stewart. That was like the hold up with Shamar Stewart's contract, wasn't it, last year?
0: Was it really?
1: And they put something in there that's something about legal stuff in there that wasn't in there before.
0: Yes, the Bengals said
1: everybody else in the NFL didn't.
0: That's right. So this is why.
1: So that probably, yeah.
0: So why people apparently want these in contracts. But yeah, so I wonder if the Lions do have that, to your point. Maybe that allows them to get around some of this. All right, Hot Take Tuesday. An NFL writer spoke some truth about the Jackets, maybe even had a couple hot takes. You'll hear those in 2 minutes. T-Bone and Tyvus on The Fan.
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5: Good morning. Right now we are watching one crash on the southwest side. This is off of Harrisburg Pike, right in line with Frank Road. Watch for crews clearing that out right now. 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
3: 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All of the hair on their heads is slowly migrating to the lower part of their faces. 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
0: It's a Hot Take Tuesday. You can tweet us your hot takes at Bone and Tybus 971 or head to the YouTube chat. Just go to YouTube, 971 The Fan, T-Bone and Tybus are in there. Alex is always in the chat. Appreciate you, Alex. He said, hashtag Hot Take Tuesday. Fans love to praise loyalty until a player stays with one team and never wins. They call it wasted potential. See Joe Thomas, see Damian Lillard, see Tony Gwynn, or Bruce Thornton. Huh. That's a hot take. I don't think you're totally wrong on that at all. I do think there is some wiggle room in between loyalty and seeking.
1: Well, Dame Lillard left, so you can take him.
0: Okay. Yeah. But he was for a while when he was there.
1: He didn't want to, but he ended up leaving.
0: That did happen. You're right.
2: But I don't mean to make everything about LeBron, except for that I do. But if he were to have stayed in Cleveland and never left and have no championships right now, I don't think all the people that hate him would be like, yeah. Goodbye, LeBron, for staying with this crappy organization and not winning a championship.
1: Yeah, he should have left a long time ago.
2: No, but
1: at this point, if LeBron ain't, man, come on. I ain't mad at him for doing what he did.
0: I do think you can. I don't know. I'm not the type of person who will criticize someone for leaving to go seek a championship, especially like
2: except for Kevin Durant.
0: That's the one exception. That's not even an exception, though. That's literally like he went to the team that beat him when they had that team down, 3-1?
2: Correct.
0: And then they came back and won 3 straight.
1: The
0: and
1: way
0: then
1: he said it is that Golden State never won anything, so he didn't see
2: yeah,
1: it.
2: Yeah, they're an underdog franchise.
1: Yeah.
0: He's such an idiot. God, I can't stand him. He's a great player.
1: When he sat down and said that, I said, boy, Draymond sold you, didn't he? He sold you a dream, because that's
2: delusional. There's liars, and then there's people that lie so well that they convince themselves, and Kevin Durant is at the top
0: of
2: that.
0: Yeah, I think Kevin Durant has pretty much convinced himself of whatever he needs to. But no, on the loyalty thing, I don't necessarily, I don't know, this is going to sound weird. I don't value loyalty because I feel like loyalty is another way of saying comfort. Like there is a comfort level that comes with playing for a team your entire career. I've always thought that about Joe Thomas. He's a tremendous player. He is obviously one of the greats in Browns history. One of the greats all time to do it in the NFL. He's in the Hall of Fame. He's an offensive lineman. But I do feel like that's a guy who multiple times had chances to go play elsewhere, and he was just like, no, I'm comfortable here. And I think that perpetuates losing to some degree when you have players who are like, I'm just comfortable being here. Myles Garrett, whatever you think of him, and I have certainly some issues with signing a deal in the very next year, immediately saying I want out, and before the deal saying I want out, and then signing it to get all the money and then immediately being like, no, please trade me again. But
2: I respect that too, but go ahead.
0: But he's fine. I respect getting the money. You're right. You're right. No, this is a charity. You're right, Dylan. That's fair. But Myles Garrett actually said, hey man, I gave it a shot here. I'm the best player at my position in the NFL. They're not winning anything here. I want to go win somewhere. And so now he's going to an organization where he has a very good chance to go win.
1: If Joe Thomas would have left, would you have blamed him?
0: No. I said it when he was on, like when he re-signed again, one of the last times he did. I remember doing a show with Common Man, and we kind of said this. Like, this is the type of thing that I think perpetuates losing. So
1: if Bruce left, would you have blamed him?
0: No. Because I think, again, it comes down to a point of where you say, I'm comfortable versus... I mean, again, loyalty is admirable to a degree, but like, I don't think loyalty is necessarily, I don't think in pro sports that's where we're at, because they're not loyal to you.
1: So you
0: know that. They are not loyal to the player at all.
1: So technically you on the side with Krill and Zach.
0: Oh, I said yesterday, I've been saying with Zach Werenski, like, I don't blame him for saying I said yesterday, it's like an airline pilot that walks into the plane and goes, gang, I don't know, the tires are flat, one of the wing flaps doesn't work, and the tail wing fell off. I don't think this plane can fly. He's looked at it. He's an expert, and he's saying, this plane's not good. And we go, oh, man, why do you hate planes? Man, you don't want to do your job. And it's like, he's saying it's not a good plane. He's seen it. He's been there. He said this plane doesn't fly. I don't blame Zach Werenski for looking at this organization and saying, this organization doesn't fly. And I don't know that I can win here. And you're asking me from 2 years from now or next year at the very earliest, am I going to sign a deal to stay here for probably the rest of my career? He said, I'm not committing to that. I don't know what you're going to be like in a year from now.
1: I need to see it.
0: Right. And I don't think that makes you like an evil person. I don't think that makes you disloyal. By the way,
1: Krill said, I'm not.
0: Oh, I think that's I think he's just trying to get money.
1: I think so?
0: Oh, I think his agent is 100% being like, oh yeah, he's not going to sign either. Better make an offer. And like trying to get a humongous deal for him now, especially in light of he did this after the Zach stuff's been boiling, right? So now you know, hey, you're going to lose a guy who produces goals as a defenseman.
1: Was they not going to pay him a decent contract before?
0: I don't know. I'm saying he wants to get as much money. His agent's trying to get as much money as he can.
1: I mean, I get it. I respect it.
0: Yeah. If that's what the game is, now I don't know. Maybe he will also push his way out and get a trade too, but he could also be trying to do this for money. I'm just telling you.
1: You ain't going to ruffle all these feathers and then sign.
0: I agree with what Alex said, is that fans love to praise loyalty until a player stays with one team and never wins. Then we call it wasted potential. I don't know if I'd call it wasted potential. I'm just saying, as much as I want loyalty, I want winners. And I do feel like sometimes winners who play for losing organizations time after time after time after time, they become losers because they have adopted the losing ways of the franchise. They've become comfortable and they don't want to go out and try to push themselves.
1: No, it depends on where the person is going. Like that to me plays a part into it. Cause I hear the loyalty thing as well. And I agree with him. I agree exactly what Alex is saying. But like, let's say Myles Garrett was wanted to trade because he said he wasn't seeing it. And he went somewhere to like
2: the Commanders.
1: Yeah. Okay. The Commanders.
0: They're like a halfway decent team.
1: Let's say he went to like
0: the Raiders right now.
1: Sure.
0: Okay, I mean, I'm just saying they got Fernando Mendoza, but we don't know what the hell they're going to be. Yeah.
1: I would be looking at him like, what are you doing? Like it was about the money.
0: He did. And right. He pushed his way out to go to the Rams. Like, I mean, I think a lot of people
1: got them penciled in.
0: Dude, if I could push my way in a fan trade right now out of the Browns and into the Rams, I think I would do it.
2: I know I can.
0: I just feel guilty.
2: There's nothing stopping you.
0: If I roll in here with Rams gear tomorrow, you guys are all going to make fun of me. I can't do that. That's disloyal. And that would get ripped.
2: If you would have did it when he got traded, I would have been okay with it. It's well, too late. Fair enough.
0: That would have been quite a moment. Here's Frank Cervalli, one of the guys who has been writing a lot about the Zach Werenski stuff. This is him talking about the Blue Jackets yesterday.
9: Everything that they do is reactive. Like I love Don Waddell. He's a wonderful guy. Don Waddell is nearing retirement age. They hired Rick Bonus for one more year to kick the can down the road for what? Everything is reacting to everything else that's going on. Why not get ahead of these things? Why not set your franchise on a path for success? Like, I swear their team slogan should be, we're just happy to be here, because that's what it feels like they are in the NHL. They're never going to be on a path to contention if everyone's constantly walking out the door because no one ever puts this team in the right place.
0: Now, it's a hot take, but I don't know that it's wrong.
1: I wanted to be wrong, but I understand what he's saying.
0: I liked the Rick Bonus hire, but my understanding at the time was, you know, when they were deciding about it, I thought the way this team responded when he came in, he got a big bump out of them. Yes, down the stretch, they faltered. And maybe we should have looked at that too. But I thought, you give him a full year, he's going to get this team. He'll find out what the core of this team is, right? He'll get them to play up to their potential or not. But we saw him do it last year. I saw him get more out of this roster than anyone has in the last few years. And I thought, okay, maybe I'm here for that. Not maybe. I was here for that.
1: He ended up signing, what, a 4 or 5 year?
0: Who, Bones?
1: Yeah.
0: No, one more year.
2: This year.
0: This is it.
2: We'll see what's going on next year.
0: Yeah. But like,
1: I thought that
0: when they did that, I was thinking, okay, he's going to find out what this team can do. And then they'll probably bridge him to like some assistant who's coming up or whatever. Now, if I'm reading this right, it does start to sound like some of these core players are like, yeah, we don't like this guy. I don't think Zach is necessarily a fan of his, right? If he's pushing his way out once he finds out that last year,
1: At the end of the season, with the press conference, I don't know. I thought that looking at what Bones did, the excuse that I gave him was that if he was here for a full season, they wouldn't have started off so slow.
0: Right.
1: So therefore, even if they did trip at the end, it wouldn't have been enough to keep them out because I thought they would start better than what they did.
0: Yeah.
1: So that's kind of where I'm leaning towards it. I'm hoping that that's the case, but I'm with you. Like, at this point, you need to be like solidified. By the time we get to the trade deadline, I need you to be solidified and going to the playoffs for sure.
0: Yeah, not a team that's like, well, if we make a couple moves, we're hanging out of that ninth spot. First one out, but we're 2 points in. Two up, no.
1: Because then I'm going to see why people want to leave. Because it's like, well, we've been in this boat for 2 years now.
0: Yeah.
1: And we somehow tripped at the end. So
0: yeah, that's
1: hopefully
0: right.
1: That's not the case.
0: Morningwood coming up next. T-Bone and Tyvus on the Fan.
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5: Hey there and happy Tuesday. We are watching a crash still at the intersection of Harrisburg Pike and Frank Road. We've got crews working to clear this out and some slight delays off of Harrisburg Pike as you come in heading northbound, but no other crashes to tell you about right now. I'm 10TV's Amy Stuggerwald with your...
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0: The Fan, Ohio sports destination. Tybus says that in all his years being in football locker rooms, he never once looked at another man's junk. He cannot say the same thing about working at this radio station. You're listening to T-Bone and Tybus.
3: And we were talking about Frank Cervalli, who covers the NHL. He does a podcast, video, YouTube chat, whatever, with John Buchagross. And they, on their chat yesterday, that was where Frank Cervalli was talking about the Blue Jackets and some of the issues that have plagued this team for years. This is him talking about, it was, again, he's just basically reading someone else's tweet. So shout out to you if you're the person who created this tweet. But I didn't see this post going around, but he brings up how the Blue Jackets essentially have an all-star team of guys who begged out of town.
4: I mean, did you see that one tweet that was going around over the weekend that was the all-time I want out roster? I mean, like, Columbus has a roster that, like, no one else could put together. Rick Nash, Dubois, Panarin, Shinnikov, Johansson, Marchenko, Laine, Domi, Jeff Carter, Filatov, Josh Anderson, Werenski, Adam Foote, Jack Johnson, Seth Jones, David Juracek, and in net, Bobrovsky and Elvis Merzlikins. I mean, at some point, you talk about putting your foot down. How about put a stake in the ground and build an actual team that can compete?
3: You can continue to blame the individual players every other year when this happens. Or we could all be clear-eyed about this as Jackets fans and say, problem's bigger than just like, oh, Zach Werenski's not loyal. Or, yes, he didn't play well down the stretch. Kirill Marchenko didn't play well down the stretch. Sure, I agree with all that. But, like, I remember doing shows because a lot of those guys that he named, I was here doing radio shows talking about them. And I remember individually each of those guys look at my face. It's a very old face. But I'm saying, I remember individually with each of these guys being like, well, that guy just doesn't want it bad enough. Oh, that guy, oh man, he's what a loser. He wouldn't come in. Some of those are true. There are guys who literally just were chickens and decided I want out and I'm not going to like advance this team. I'm not going to help. I'm not going to be a part of it. But when you have a roster like that, essentially where you put that team together of all those guys in their primes, you're probably making a run at like something more than one playoff series win in 25 years. Like, those are the guys who've all begged out of town.
5: I like to try to put myself in their shoes on this one. And I think that's, as fans, that's what we have to do as well. You got to put yourself let's put ourselves in Zach's shoes, right? Zach has been here. How many seasons you think he's played here?
3: Isn't this like 7 or 8 for
6: him? It's been a while.
5: Yeah, okay. I mean, I think he's been here for about 7 seasons. How many coaches has he had in those 7 seasons?
3: Right, yes. Do we count Babcock?
5: How many
3: didn't even coach him for a game, but if he's like hired, I mean,
6: he counts. Yeah,
5: how many times has he been to the playoffs in those 7 seasons? Like, it's a lot of questions, and it's just like, I'm playing my best hockey right now, and it doesn't matter.
3: Right.
5: We can't even make the playoffs. So, like, if I'm playing at my absolute best and I'm in my prime right now and we still can't make the playoffs, why would I keep doing
3: this? No, but people are going to point to, like...
5: Like, that don't make sense.
3: The last, like, I think it was 13 games or whatever the season, he contributed to, like, 5 goals. Like,
5: I goal understand. And 4 assists. Like, I understand that as
3: down
5: well.
3: Down the stretch, he didn't play his best hockey. But also, like, you're not even in this stretch if you don't have Zach. You're like, you're not even close to a playoff team if you don't have Zach Werenski. Like,
5: but so I understand. He's like, and then I don't even know what the future brings. We got a coach that's going to be here for 1 year. And then guess what? I'm going to have another coach.
3: Yeah. And so I can understand him saying, like, you know, insane. Rick, to his point, and to be fair, like, as much as I thought it was cool to run it back with Rick Bonus for another year, just to really tune this roster up and then transition to the next guy. You are looking at a coach who, for sure, you know, is not coming back after this year. Like, it would be shocking if Bones signs up for any more than another year of this, right? So, yeah, it's long-term just, play. Like, I want the short-term return
5: right now with the Jackets, and like I said, I understand from a player's perspective. So that's why when people be like, "I don't understand why he won out," like I do too.
3: I
5: definitely can see it.
3: I'm just saying, like, it sucks as a Jackets fan, and I think we always want to turn our attention to the guy who's leaving town and be like, yeah, that guy's a loser. But at some point, everyone else leaves the party and you're the only one there with the punch bowl and there's a turd floating in the punch bowl, maybe it's time for us to leave the party too. Or to realize that the party people who put it on, they suck. And like we have, that has to change. I know we can't change the ownership of this team. You can't change some of that stuff, but that is probably the only thing that fixes where this team is headed year in, year out. But yeah, we can have plenty more discussion on that. Let's switch gears though.
0: It's good to know where you stand on the important issues.
6: Oh my.
0: This is Morning Wood.
3: All right, Dylan, Morning Wood, question number one.
7: All right, what position group or player that Ohio State lost last year would you say is going to be the hardest to replace this year?
3: I mean, my initial thought...
5: That's Caleb Daniels.
3: Well, my initial thought was going to be linebacker, just because you lost two guys in the top 10 at linebacker. But I think part of the question is who's coming in to replace those guys. And I do think they've got some studs coming up through at the linebacking position. So, like...
5: They don't look like they look, though. They're not 6'4", 6'5", and run 4'4".
3: That's what I'm saying. You had two freak athletes at those positions who end up being top 10 picks. Any team would struggle to replace that. So that's no slight to anybody else there. I guess I'll have to go linebacker. That's probably, that's probably it.
5: Defensive tackle.
3: Really?
5: K-Mac was...
3: Well, yeah, you're right.
5: K-McDonald, this dude was the defensive lineman of the Big Ten. And, I mean, he parlayed himself into a second-round pick. I mean, he was a big part of that defensive line and why they were able to do some of the things that they were able to do. If you don't get that type of production...
3: Yeah, you're right.
5: It can be a long year.
3: Yeah, you're exactly right. Morningwood question number two, Dylan.
7: Would you rather live on a remote, uninhabited tropical island or alone, or in a tiny apartment with five roommates and one bathroom?
3: Oh, remote?
7: Yes, by myself. You live on an island by yourself. Or you live in a small apartment with a bunch of people.
3: Well, I have four roommates right now. They're my wife and kids.
5: I'm about to say,
3: it's not a small apartment,
5: give
3: though.
5: Give me the small apartment.
3: I would take a small apartment with my people as opposed to being...
5: That's boring.
3: Well, it's not necessarily the boring. I wouldn't mind the solitude sometimes, but it's like, I'm not foraging.
5: You're going to be like Tom Hanks and Castaway.
3: I'd have to lose a bunch of weight. Like I'm saying, because I would... And I would burn. I would lose a bunch of weight and I would burn. I would have like skin cancer immediately. No. Give me the small apartment and I'll deal with all the people being on top of each other.
5: Does the island have Wi-Fi?
3: No. Remote and uninhabited, Tyvus. It also doesn't have a Chipotle, for what it's worth. Like, I'm just saying.
7: No Panda Express.
3: I forgot that's a good place now. A Morningwood question number three.
7: I have another would you rather. Would you rather have unlimited free flights or unlimited free food for life?
3: Food, of course. You use that more. Although, don't get me wrong, I would fly more if I had unlimited flights. Like, does that extend to my family?
7: You could eat on the plane.
5: But you got to pay for it.
3: Okay. No, it's free flights. Can I get upgrades to first class? Now we're talking.
7: Yeah, sure.
3: Oh, if I can fly first class the rest of my life? No, I got it. Everybody's got to eat. That's a built-in cost.
5: I would only use it like during football season.
3: I would use it. Are you kidding me?
5: I'm not a big fan.
7: I'd be flying after the show.
5: I'm not doing that. Give me the food. This is me saying this.
3: I would absolutely. I would take the free flights. I'd fly first class, and then like Friday afternoon or Friday morning. Like I get out here at 9 a.m. I'm at the airport by 10:30. Pre-check, all that stuff. I'm through. I'm at the gate. We're in Miami by like 1 o'clock. I'm on the beach in the middle of December. I'm doing that every other weekend.
7: Forget on a Friday, boat. I'd be doing it on a Monday. I would be leaving here to go to the airport, take a nice couple hours on the beach, and then fly back.
5: Is the family included?
7: Sure.
3: Yeah.
7: Half the time.
3: Well, no, that's optional. You don't have to bring your family along. Like, are you kidding me? My wife would murder me if I said, honey, I got us free food for life. We are not, however, I had the option to get free flights anywhere in the world, whenever I want them, but I turned that down just so we can always go to Costco and not have to spend our money. She'd be like, you're out of your mind.
5: No, she wouldn't.
3: Oh, she would. She would much rather have the free flights.
5: Your kids ain't eating like how my kids
3: No, my eat. Kids, trust me. They're doing fine in that regard. Look at who their dad is. I'm just saying. Like, they like to eat, but we don't fly anywhere because it's expensive. Exactly. I got three kids, it's five people.
5: I don't want to go nowhere.
3: See, that's your different. I don't want to go places.
5: I ain't trying to go nowhere.
3: LeBron James could be going places. We'll tell you where he could be moving to next. T-Bone and Tyvus on the Fan.
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6: Good morning. We are still watching a crash at the intersection of Harrisburg Pike and Frank Road. This is on the south side. As you come in northbound off of Harrisburg Pike, watch for crews clearing that out. But everything else on your Central Ohio interstates, moving along with no problems. I'm 10TV's Amy Steigerwald with your...
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7: Good morning, I'm Dylan Gonzalez. The Cleveland Guardians lost in Texas 6-3 yesterday. They'll look to bounce back against the Rangers tonight with first pitch scheduled for 6:40. Cincinnati Reds also lost their game versus the Milwaukee Brewers 5-3. The Redlegs have lost two straight and will look to get back in the win column versus the Brew Crew tonight. Coverage starts just after 7 o'clock on the Fan 2, and there was plenty of drama in the World Cup yesterday as two games came down to penalty kicks. Paraguay upset Germany, and Morocco beat the Netherlands to reach the round of 16. Brazil will join them after scoring a late goal to knock out Japan. Team USA will be back in action tomorrow night. 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Done with that property? Call John Kozik at TurboTrack Realty and get a cash offer today. 614-470-2000. Breaking sports news when it happens right here on The Fan, Ohio's sports destination.
0: Both of these men played sports in high school. 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
3: All right, sitting next to me every day, 5 days a week, 6 a.m. to 9 a.m. right here on The Fan, is Tyvus Powell. And every day, Tyvus Powell, I look at him and I go, this is a national champion. This is a man who has played in the NFL. He has stared down Aaron Rodgers looking his way and said, I see you. And he saw you and you broke on the ball. And like you've played against some of the greats of our game. You were a defensive MVP in a national championship.
5: Yep.
3: And for the last week, ever since you got back, all I've been hearing about is belly aching about the fact that tomorrow and Thursday, you feel like you're going to have the biggest pressure that's ever been in any part of your career ever. So because tomorrow and Thursday, you're sitting in the chair I usually sit in over here.
5: Yeah.
3: And you're going to run the board and play the sounds and get us in and out of breaks and prepare the show.
7: You're going to be the one.
3: Well, I mean, he's stressing about all that. But Dylan is probably going to be doing a lot of the prep, right? I don't know how that's going to work between the two of you, but.
5: Well, we'll see.
3: Tyvus is going to be the main host on the show tomorrow because Joshua will be filling in for me, I guess. How this works in radio, for those who don't know, is like when Common Man and I were out, like, they would always try to get someone with us. Like they sometimes Tyvus would fill in or other people would fill in who don't have radio experience of like running a board, but you've got experience being on the air. So what we are forcing Tyvus to do is to become a real bona fide radio DJ.
5: And that's why I got the issue with
7: media member.
5: I got an issue with that because y'all trying to make me grow. I don't want to grow. Who wants to grow? I like where I'm complacent.
3: No, you see, you helped us get Roy Hall to come in here last week. Well, you were off.
5: I was off.
3: You got Roy Hall to come in, motivational speaker extraordinaire. And you think he would appreciate you saying, I don't want to grow? That's a hot take on a Hot Take Tuesday.
5: Who wants to grow? Why?
3: I mean, I've been growing.
5: Something that's so good.
3: One, phrases you can't say in the adult film industry. Who wants to grow? Can't say that. Part of the job.
5: There's growers and showers. That's a whole other topic.
3: Yeah. So I'm just saying, tomorrow and Thursday, find out. Tyvus is going to do the one chair. You're going to be over here. Now, again, I think you'll be fine. I think you will do a great job. you are the one who's nervous about this. And I'm telling you, as someone who's done this job, I think you will be able to handle it just fine. You did an hour last week. You were great at it.
5: No.
3: Yeah.
5: But you were sitting right there.
3: What could I do? I couldn't jump in and do anything. You're,
5: if I was short on information, you was there to finish
3: between
5: off
3: you and Joshua. You guys,
5: what does Josh know?
3: What do you mean, what does he know? He knows a lot. You both know a lot. What are we talking about? Mm-hmm. Plus, you guys can tell stories. Like, you and I can't sit here and be like, remember that time we won the national championship? That's what you can do with him every other segment. Everyone will love it. They'll be like, please, more of the Joshua and Tyvis story hour on how we won a national championship.
5: They want to know about the U.S. team and soccer. And
3: oh,
5: they want to know where LeBron James is going, which brings us to the topic anyways.
3: Look at you. Look at you. Steering us into actual topic discussion. I love it.
5: Yesterday, it was reported that Draymond Green opted out of his contract. And when he did this apparently was an attempt to bring Anthony Davis and LeBron James to Golden State, which made Tyvis Powell look like a genius, because Tyvis Powell has been saying LeBron is going to Golden State. So when this happened, I texted Grucha.
3: He was right about Giannis.
5: He going to be right about LeBron.
3: Took your victory lap, didn't you? We had dueling bells on.
5: Yes. Oh, yeah.
3: Look at that.
5: And then it all went to heck. The whole plan went into flames.
3: Who fouled up those plans, Tyvis? Who messed up those plans?
5: Chris Stapp, Porzingis.
3: Yes.
5: Of all people, Chris Stapp, Porzingis signs this $40 million deal, messes up all of that.
7: Yeah, because when Draymond opted out, it essentially opened up the mid-level exception for LeBron, which is about $15 million. And then Kristaps Porzingis said, that money that's available, it ain't there no more.
3: I like how Kristaps Porzingis, is taking all the credit for this. It's like the Warriors had to agree to do it. Like, they wanted him. I don't understand that at all, because you're paying $40 million for someone to be hurt. I don't know what the point of that is.
5: Can't they trade Jimmy Butler for like LeBron?
7: They're trying to trade Jimmy Butler to get Anthony Davis, allegedly. They're trying to outright sign LeBron. Because supposedly it's to lure LeBron, but I've been seeing some internet theories.
5: Whoa. So the lineup, you telling me the lineup is going to be Steph, LeBron, Draymond, Kristaps, Anthony Davis?
7: I don't know if Kristaps Porzingis is starting with those guys, but why not?
5: Yeah. You paying him $40 million? Is that be?
3: I don't know, man. I guess if LeBron and Steph Curry teamed up, like, there would be some level of that where it's like, well, and Anthony Davis too, it's like, I guess we were just getting Team USA back together.
5: You can't even count on Anthony Davis. He's going to be there for a third of the season.
7: They should just send him out until the All-Star
5: break. That's exactly what they should do.
3: Exactly what they should do. I agree with you. But the problem is, like, one, we don't know if any of these deals will ever happen. Two, if it does happen, it's like, this would have been cooler 10 years ago. I guess not 10 years ago exactly, because that was when the Cavs beat the Warriors. So that would have ruined that whole experience. But, like, I'm saying back when these guys were more in their primes, we are at a point now where, like, Steph is still good, but not great. LeBron is very, very good, but not great anymore.
5: I would love to see LeBron and Steph play together.
3: Sure.
5: I think it'd be fun.
3: We have seen it. And it's All-Star. Called Team USA. All-Star Game Team USA. We've seen it there, and it's pretty cool.
5: Yeah.
3: So, yeah.
5: They was born in the same hospital.
3: That still blows my mind.
5: I know.
3: Isn't that crazy?
5: Why? Wow. Steph Curry born in Akron?
3: I don't know.
5: So
3: nuts.
5: Never thought of it.
7: So the internet thinks that this is all just a Rich Paul production and trying to get AD into a better situation, get LeBron where he wants, get Draymond what he wants, because they're all represented by the same agent. Then you also have LeBron posting videos on Instagram of him just driving around Northeast Ohio saying, I'm home. He knows exactly what he's doing.
3: Oh, yeah.
7: Biggest LeBron advocate here, but that dude is such an attention whore. He did that on purpose.
3: Speaking of, that just reminded me when you said him driving around Northeast Ohio. I don't know why that triggered like the thought of him golfing. But I was thinking of the fact that, remember, they all went on that golf outing, all the 2016 Cavs players.
7: Well, yeah. Some of them, they didn't invite Timothy Mozgov.
3: I saw poor Timo Mozgov out there saying, like, no one called me. I would have loved to be there. And it's like, oh, man, dude, that's too bad.
5: Did he get hurt?
3: But he was there. He was part of the team.
7: He was a starter. He had good numbers in the finals. He deserved to be there.
5: He got hurt, though.
3: It doesn't matter. So lots of guys got hurt. Like the
5: he
3: point
5: wasn't
3: is
5: part of it.
3: He was a part of it. He was a part of the team. Did he get a ring?
5: They didn't start winning until he went down.
3: Did he get a ring?
5: Yeah.
3: Okay. That's my, I rest my case.
5: Participation trophy.
3: No, it's not a participation trophy. He's part of the team. You would be mad. You wouldn't be mad. What? Okay.
5: All right, let me ask you. I got one for you.
3: Go ahead. That guy sniffed us on interview. Number 16. We don't invite him. 22 championship runs.
5: He's
3: Cardale,
5: different. No. I wasn't even going to say him. I was going to say Braxton.
3: Okay, fine.
5: You see, Braxton don't even talk about the national championship.
3: Really?
5: Do you see? You ain't never seen Braxton wear that ring, nor really talk about it.
3: Walk around. I don't know what he wears. I'm just saying.
5: He never really talk about it.
3: I mean, I could get that because he was, you know, obviously hurt.
5: But he was a part of it.
3: But he was a part of the team. Like, I still wouldn't take away if he showed up at, if there was a gathering of Ohio State Buckeyes who were like, we won a national championship, and you don't call Braxton Miller and say, hey, man, you were on the team. You need to be here. I feel like that's a gross oversight, regardless of how much he played. Same thing for Timofey Mozgov.
5: Well, what?
3: He played.
5: Richard Jefferson was explaining what happened.
3: What happened?
5: So he was saying that they have a group chat. So there's the team chat, the 2016 team chat with coaches and everybody in it.
3: Okay.
5: And then they have their own group chat outside of that of just the old cool, head. They called cool it kids. The old head.
7: It's cool like LeBron,
5: it was LeBron, him, JR, Kevin Channing, Love. Kevin Love. I think it was five or six guys. And they did their thing. And then while they was doing that, they were saying, it's going to look kind of bad if we don't invite other people. Yeah. So that's when they reached out to Dele, Kyrie, and Shump.
3: Okay.
5: Kyrie was in China, but Shump and Dele decided to pull up.
3: What? Kyrie always is like, oh, sorry. No, I'm on a vegan retreat.
7: He's
3: always got something going on.
7: He released a video where he met a Chinese fan.
5: Yeah.
7: To make him look good.
3: Yes.
7: He's like, yeah, I'm out here in China just...
5: He's a man of the meeting. He's a man of the people.
7: Meeting fans.
3: He's a weirdo.
5: Man of the people.
3: Not going to China makes you a weirdo. He's one of those. You know what it is with Kyrie? He's the guy that all the time you're like, well, if we invite him, we can't go to this restaurant. We can't go to that place. He's that friend in every group chat where you're like, well, Kyrie ain't going to do that, so we can't go there. Okay. We just wanted to go to the water park, but Kyrie has this whole thing about water parks. He doesn't like them. We can't go there. It's like, we want to go golfing, but he's got a whole thing about the like industrial golfing complex. You're like, we just want to have a normal outing. Can we do that? We have some fun. We just goof around.
5: Did Kyrie like to have fun?
3: I don't. We have to see it.
5: He had other obligations.
3: Other obligations. That's right. Of course, he always does.
5: Isn't his shoe like Chinese made?
3: Oh yeah, I think it is. Is he? I don't know if he has the same one that Steph got. I don't know if it's the same company.
5: What is it? The A1? What is Anita or something like that? Anta?
3: Yeah, you got me. I don't even know. Who cares?
7: Jared Allen's
3: again,
7: asking.
3: How do I get the new Kyrie? How do I get the new LeBron shoe? You go to Foot Locker. How do you get the new Kyrie shoe? Well, you got to go get a P.O. box. You got to email some dude in China. You got to send a certified check.
5: It'll be
3: 8 weeks till you get it.
5: It's Kyrie.
3: Without
5: Kyrie. Kyrie hit the biggest shot in Cavs history.
3: I know. And that is true. And also it is true that he is just impressively weird, like impressively to a level that most people are not. Apparently a bunch of drunk soccer fans got the attention of the NFL. We'll tell you about it next. T-Bone and Tyvus on The Fan.
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4: 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Right now, we are still watching crews clear out a crash on the south side. 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
4: The extreme heat warnings go into place this afternoon as we are going to start off warm and muggy and then turning hot and sunny with temperatures in the 90s, but feels like well into the triple digits. We don't get much recovery as we go into tonight with mostly clear skies overnight and lows in the mid to upper 70s, so make sure to check on your neighbors. For The Fan, I'm meteorologist Meredith Garfalo with the 10 Weather Impact Forecast.
0: If the sound of another man slammed against plexiglass turns you on, you've come to the right place. Proud to be your home for Jackets hockey. The Fan, Ohio sports destination. Tybus will put anything in his mouth on a dare. All right, almost anything. No, I stand by my previous statement. This is T-Bone and Tybus.
3: Watching the highlights right now, World Cup highlights. Brazil beat Japan yesterday in stunning fashion. Looked like Japan might actually upset Brazil, and then like 95th minute, end of stoppage time, Brazil gets the winning goal. Pretty crazy stuff in that game. Paraguay beat Germany.
5: Yeah.
3: In penalty kicks. I'll put this in perspective for those of you who don't follow soccer at all. This is like a, I'm going to say, I told you off there, I said 215. I'll say it's like a 314 upset in like college basketball, like in March
5: Madness. That's the big deal.

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1: Today you've got some more bangers. You got Ivory Coast in Norway, which should be good. Erling Haaland, the guy to watch for Norway. He is a freak. He is a stud. That is today at 1 o'clock. France and Sweden. That is today at 5. France should dominate that game, but who knows? We had it yesterday, Netherlands-Morocco. I thought that was going to be the Netherlands winning that game. Morocco pulled an upset there, although Morocco's pretty good. So, yeah. Have you watched any World Cup yet, Tyus?
2: No.
1: Let's see. Dylan?
3: What?
1: Did you get a haircut, or did you go to a bar where they had it on?
3: I watched the U.S., but they playing at, what time they play tomorrow?
4: I think at 8 o'clock.
3: Yeah, I might be able to catch
1: crank it on for like a half or something.
3: I might be able to catch a little bit of
1: Hopefully they get up early and you can just be like, all right, cool.
3: It's up 2-0. Actually, they're playing in my old neck of the woods.
1: Yeah, they're playing. It's a
3: Levi's Stadium.
1: The Field of Jeans, right next to the soft tissue generating injuries of the the giant electrical plant. Yeah. You know they have to cover up all the logos on the stadiums? Have you seen that?
3: I don't, how am I see it?
1: Okay, right, you didn't want it. The FIFA, if you're not a... I ask a stupid question, I got a right answer. That was good. Good job, Tyvus. No, but like, Levi's is not a sponsor of FIFA, so they literally had someone go up there with bubble wrap or whatever, some like covering. They have wrapped the logo so you can't see the little Levi's.
3: Is like there any stadium that they don't have to do that for?
1: No.
3: Every last one of the U.S. stadiums.
1: If you look at what they call it, when you watch like Fox, they're not calling it Levi's Stadium. They're calling it like Santa Clara Stadium, or they're calling it, you know, like what is SoFi? They're calling it, I think, just Los Angeles Stadium or whatever. Like that's how FIFA designates these places because they didn't pay for sponsorship. Isn't that insane?
4: How's FIFA just coming in here, coming up, covering up sponsorships, putting grass on the fields, just doing whatever the hell they
1: want. That's their rules. Do you want the world? You want to make billions of dollars off the World Cup? You got to play by our rules. That's their answer every single time. Brazil, quick story. Brazil used to have so much violence with their fans in soccer. They literally said no more drinking in the stands. Alcohol banned at Brazilian soccer stadiums. Then they host the World Cup, I believe, in 2014. And FIFA said, hey, I don't know if you know this, Budweiser, big sponsor of ours. We're selling Budweiser at your stadiums. And they said, we have a local ban. The government banned it. So then FIFA went to the government. The government came out and said, ban's lifted. World Cup only. You can sell beer. Like, they get their way. I don't know how. I don't know. I do know how. Corruption. But they get their way is what I'm telling you. All right. Apparently a bunch of drug soccer fans got the attention of the NFL. Did you see all the Scottish fans? Have you been aware of this? How Scotland fans came to the U.S. en masse. Their team made the World Cup. And they were in Boston because Scotland had a game in Boston. They kind of made that their home base.
3: Okay.
1: The Scottish fans drank so much beer in Boston, Samuel Adams, the brewery, ran out of beer, ran out of Boston Lager, which is like their main beer that they make.
3: That should be like a good thing, like a good feeling for the, like, oh, we made
1: this amount Scottish of money fans.
3: For sure.
1: Oh, yeah, of course. But like bars were closing down saying, we have no more beer. We're waiting for beer. Sorry, Scotland
3: fans. All of it.
1: Because Scotland fans know how to drink, and they
3: Natty
1: showed up.
3: Ice.
1: Whatever, man. They were out of it. They didn't have it. They were literally Scottish fans who were like, I've got to drink American beer now. I don't know what to do.
3: What's the worst beer out there?
1: I don't know.
4: Keystone.
1: Keystone's probably up there.
3: So they drank the Keystone?
1: Sure. They're drinking whatever they could get.
3: Like, yeah, come on now.
1: So this apparently, and their fans were great. The city of Boston like rolled out the red carpet for them. Their fans became like a big connection happened there. And I think this is cool. Robert Kraft has now apparently gone to the NFL and said, I want a game in Scotland because those fans became such a fan of Boston. We became such a fan of the Scottish people that came here. We want to take our NFL team and go over there. We're playing all these international games. We want to do that again, but we want to send the Boston fans now to Scotland. Maybe they can reunite some of these people who met each other, but more, we just want to have a connection between Scotland and the city of Boston. So I thought that was a pretty cool gesture. Very cool stuff. I hope it happens.
4: See, if Major League Baseball was smart, they would have got this idea first because the Scottish fans were having a good old time at the Red Sox
1: game. They were.
3: Nobody had a better performance like fans than the Norwegians.
1: Yeah, they like to do they're playing today. You can watch them do their Viking row.
3: They were at the Cubs game?
1: No, they were at the Mets game. They were at the Mets game because I think they were playing in New York. Yeah.
3: They was having a ball.
1: Oh, yeah. That's great. I love it. I welcome it. I think it's cool that these fans

0: Fans travel from all over the world.
1: Still in it? I thought they lost.
0: No, they're playing today. They're playing Ivory Coast. Erling Haaland.
1: I might have to check that one out.
0: All you need to do is go look for like the giant blonde-haired man from Norway who's like 6'4", named Erling Haaland. That's all you got to watch. Just watch him.
1: What's the soccer player that like scored and then went out and was partying with the fans out in the parking lot?
0: Oh, that was Mohamed Salah. He did that with Egypt. Yes. Yeah. Among others. Yeah. This is good. It's World Cup, baby. That's how it goes. It is also a Hot Take Tuesday. Here's a couple hot takes for you. Mario said, Hot Take Tuesday, how much of a losing culture is each individual loser responsible for? Even the stars. Lots of people looking out the window instead of in the mirror.
1: I respect that, too.
0: I get it.
1: That's not a bad one right there, either.
2: Are we blaming Myles Garrett and Zach Werenski, the best defensive players in each one of their leagues, for their franchise's ineptitude? Like, I can't get behind that idea. There's some intangible thing wrong with them, with like their leadership or some, I don't know, intangible quality that we can't put our finger on. I refuse to blame them.
1: I will say, if you know Myles Garrett, would you say that Myles Garrett is a great leader?
2: Yeah, but I just don't think that's everybody's role. Like, just because they're the best player on the team doesn't mean you have to automatically be like, they need to be the best leader. Find someone else to do that. Team building is all about.
1: They said that Myles Garrett could do whatever he wants. Show up late, go to sleep, and be.
2: And who's that on? The Browns.
0: Well,
1: okay, but you can't sit there and say, like, oh, this is a bad culture, and you're the one that's doing the stuff that's making it bad.
0: Yeah, I think there's, to your point, Tyvus, there is definitely a culpability for a guy who does, I don't know, I'm this is not about Zach Werenski, specifically on Myles Garrett. If he's showing up late to meetings, you don't have to be the rah-rah guy in the locker room. You don't have to be the guy who gives the best speech, but like, you should lead by example. How many guys have done that who it's like, this guy is just a strong, silent guy who comes to work every day, does exactly the right way. We never have a problem with him. Myles Garrett, they don't have a problem with. It's just, he was such a rock star. It's more or less like, yeah, if he's a little late, who cares? He's Myles Garrett.
1: Put it to you this way.
0: He doesn't need to practice the same way all these other losers do. But if the winner doesn't set the winning culture, doesn't he kind of become a loser? Like, I get that point of it to a degree. But
1: put it to you this way, Dylan. Let's say, all right, Myles Garrett is arguably one of the greatest pass rushers of our generation, right? So if I'm a young guy, let's say the Browns drafted, I don't know, somebody from Ohio State, a young DN from Ohio State. He say he was a fifth-round pick. He comes in. He knows nothing about the NFL. He comes in and he sees Myles Garrett falling asleep in meetings, being late, and doing whatever he want to do. Guess what I think I could do? Fall asleep, be late, do whatever I want to do. Because that's he's doing that and I'm making plays. Like, as a fifth-round pick, I'm in here making plays. Now my attitude is going to be, if I make all these plays, then I can do those things and get away with it. That's a terrible culture being set.
2: But Myles Garrett was once that young guy, and then he got drafted to the Browns, and he learned all these bad habits. I'm sure if Myles Garrett got drafted to the Patriots when Tom Brady and Bill Belichick was there, he would have a totally different outlook on football.
0: I think this is the discussion that I'm with.
2: This is a chicken or the egg conversation.
0: No, it is. And like, I understand completely what both of you are saying here, because like on the Zach Werenski front, I think that guy probably shows up, does his job, is a dedicated worker, all those things. Are there things he could have done better to help the Jackets a little bit more? Sure. And I do think there's a part of that he contributes to the culture. Other side of that is, you can't win without guys like Zach Werenski or without a Myles Garrett. You need some talent like that who can actually show up and just be the best player. So if those guys are treated in such a way that any of their bad behavior is, I'm not saying again, Zach Werenski, I don't know. But with Myles Garrett, if the bad behavior is tolerated, that is still on the team to me. At some point, you have to set a culture no matter who it is. You shouldn't have to sit there and say,
1: Myles Garrett is good.
0: But again, these are adults. These are adults who paid millions of dollars. You shouldn't have to hold their hand to get them to be like responsible parties to this thing. And if Myles Garrett was doing that, like, I can understand a coach also being like, how much do I have to hold your hand? Like, just show up and do your job, dude. And then when he did, he's awesome. So it's a very chicken or the egg argument. And it does, I still contend ultimately the issues in Columbus with the Blue Jackets, it's not Zach Werenski kind of faltered a little bit down the stretch. It's a 25-year problem with this organization. We'll switch gears. Buckeyes landed another massive commitment. We'll tell you about it in 2 minutes. T-Bone and Tyvus on the Fan.
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5: Good morning and happy Tuesday. Watch for crews clearing a crash on the south side at the intersection of Harrisburg Pike and Frank Road. Your Central Ohio interstates, though, looking nice and clear. No major crashes that we're watching on any of those. I'm 10 TV's Amy Steggerwald with your Fan.
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8: 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Seriously. 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
3: 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One of these guys still believes he can play in the NFL. It's T-Bone. He says it's because of his low center of gravity. He's dumb. This is Bone and Tyvus.
0: Saw this hot take from Coach Beard, who is in the chat and also on Twitter. But he tweeted us at Bone and Tyvus 971 on a hot take Tuesday. He said he quote tweeted a guy who posted that Americans bet over $165 billion on sports last year, which according to this tweet is more than they spent on movies, books, concerts, and sports tickets combined. So Coach Beard said in response to that, gambling has stolen our humanity. Hot take Tuesday. That's an interesting one. I mean, don't know that it's great for a society if like we're not reading, going to movies, going to like music or plays. Like if we have no other hobbies than just like watching sports and only to gamble on it. Like that does seem problematic. Like I love gambling on a game or two, but we got to have perspective.
1: They like the rush. It's like the thrill of having a chance to make money. I think that's what it's about.
0: Yeah.
2: I openly admit that I'm someone who found ways to wager on sports before it was technically legal here in our great state.
0: Oh, same. I went through the Bovada Bodog revolution like many of us did back in the day. Trust me. I got a check from China didn't know if I could cash it or not.
1: To be fair, I was in a profession where I betting was something that I would never do that.
0: You couldn't touch.
2: Well, that's going to be my point. What all these people were like, oh, we're going to have all these arguments with like athletes like fixing games and doing this and doing that. I was like, these people are being dramatic. And then we have like the Brandon Sorsby and Malik Beasley situations going on right now. And I was like, you know what?
1: Hey, he out of his mind.
2: Maybe I was wrong about this. Maybe I had too much faith in my fellow human. And there are many people in society who cannot handle this.
0: Well, to your point, I think there's a bigger discussion. Now, this is way beyond what we're talking about. But like, there is something to be said about we crossed a point, I think, some time ago where the thought was like, could I take advantage of this situation? Sure. However, that would harm other people. And as a human, I wouldn't like it if someone did the reverse on that.
2: Right.
0: So I'm going to, because we live in a society, I want to make sure, like, simple things like putting your cart back in the cart return. Well, I don't have to. It's not my job. It's not. But, like, if you do that, it means we're setting a culture here that, like, everyone puts their carts back.
1: People don't
0: Maybe one of those carts doesn't roll down and hit my car, yeah, like, 8 times from now when I'm at the grocery store. Like, I try to do...
1: That's just lazy. I try
0: to live... But it's trying to live in the world you want, man.
1: If people, and, like, can't do that, that's lazy. They put, like... Yeah. 7 of them things in the parking lot.
0: Yes. So
1: it's like, you can roll it.
0: It's over. Not hard to do. But, like, my point is, we don't do simple things like that because it's like, that's not technically my job. And same thing, like, with the sports gambling where it's like, yeah, if we're all responsible, we say, hey, I'm going to put some money on a game. Oh, my team lost. Dang it. Better luck next time. Maybe I will try again in a few days or whatever. Instead, we have guys like DMing the parents of a player who's like, your son sucks. And, like, just. That's where it's like, do we want this world that we're all engaging in now where you're like these unhinged Twitter accounts going after people for stuff like that? I don't know, man.
1: But see, I got an issue with that because the problem is there's no consequence for people being able to do that.
0: There's no consequence for putting your cart back either.
1: There's no
0: consequence. We have to, in our own life, say, maybe I don't want this for society. I shouldn't do it. But instead, people are like,
1: there's no rule against it. People wouldn't do it.
0: Because there's no rule against it.
1: They need
0: it. And that's what I'm saying. It's the bigger conversation of there's no rule against it, then why can't I do it?
1: He said, my team lost. Dang it. Better luck next time.
0: I was trying to clean that up. You know, no one says that. I just can't say what we all say on the radio. I can't swear the way I swear.
2: Act like a normal person and just double down. You don't need to threaten anybody.
0: Right.
1: I couldn't imagine.
0: That's right. I'm getting that.
1: I couldn't imagine.
0: Look for the live bet at halftime to try to, like, clean up your bet and then miss it 2 times. Yeah, that's what a normal human does. Come on.
1: Imagine, like, checking your phone after the game and, like, it's a DM from Joe Schmo cussing you out.
0: Oh, yeah.
1: I think, because they weren't doing this. It was illegal when I was playing, so no. But this is the thing, though. I think Kevin Durant said it the best. Why should I care about your parlay? Because if I hit and do what you want me to do, you ain't going to split the funds. That's fair.
2: See, it's also what makes LeBron better because there's that video of that fan being like, I need one more rebound. And he was like, all right, let me check back in.
1: No, it was Buddy Hield. Buddy Hield got the best one ever. That dude came up to Buddy on the sideline and kept saying, I need 2 more 3s. Buddy said, on the bench, he was checked out for the game. He said, I got you. Checked himself back in the game and jacked up 2 threes to make sure hit the bet. Like, that's love.
0: That is love.
1: He should have shot him. He should have cash-stabbed him at least, like, 5% of that bet.
0: That's all, what's his name for the Pistons? Beasley was doing, right?
1: Oh, no, he tripping.
0: No, he's just trying to help out his fellow bettors there. He's just like, hey, I need to get that third rebound so I can hit the over on rebounds. So the Buckeyes landed a massive commitment, literally. This is Marcus. I got to say this name carefully. I heard this name said this way. I'm trying to say it phonetically and not get in trouble with the FCC. His name is spelled F-A-K-A-T-O-U.
1: Which says?
0: It says Fakatuu. Fakatuu. I think, sorry, Marcus, if I got your name wrong, I apologize. And also sorry to the FCC if I got that wrong. He is the number 2 defensive lineman, number 3 player from the state of California in the 2027 class, number 26 overall prospect. He yesterday picked Ohio State. That is where he's going to go. He has racked up 69 tackles and 17 tackles for loss with 7 sacks as a junior at Orange Lutheran High School. But, massive is why I put this in here. He is 6'7".
1: He only got 7 sacks.
0: Uh-oh. He's 6'7" and 275 pounds.
1: Isn't that what I was saying? He only got 7 sacks?
0: Is that not enough?
1: What?
0: I don't know. I don't know.
1: 6'7", 275.
0: I don't know what the competition is there. I don't know.
1: 6'7", 275. The average kid in high school is... on the line is like 6'3", 6'4".
2: Maybe he's getting a lot of pressures, Tyvus.
1: Don't start that.
0: He's just out here getting pressures.
1: If this is what he's doing,
0: they always run the offense away from him.
1: If this is his numbers at defensive end, he will play defensive tackle when he gets to Ohio State. Tell you that now.
0: Okay, he's a five-star. He's a five-star guy.
1: 6'7", 275. This man should have at least 15 sacks.
0: I don't know. I haven't seen the film. You can speak on it. I'm
1: right now.
0: I just want to say to Marcus and his family, I think you're great. And since you are 6'7" and 275 pounds, I'm going to stay on your right side here and say, you're awesome and I believe in you. Unlike Tyvis Powell, who hates you.
1: I hate you. I say he's a defensive tackle.
0: Well, it does say defensive line. It does not say edge. It does not say defensive end.
1: Well, in high school, he playing defense end.
0: So he's probably, probably bumping inside. I mean, 6'7", though. That's a big dude. I mean, my God.
1: Should be living in the backfield.
0: Well, no kidding.
1: They should be able to touch him. Five-star recruit, number two lineman in the country. They should be able to touch him.
0: I have to say this because I have to make sure.
1: He is good with his hands because he's showing throwing people to the side.
0: I have to say this, that this is cool. But my new MO this year, as of January.
1: You don't care.
0: I don't care about recruiting in high school. I'm like happy for you. Too long didn't read all that on the recruiting sites. Let me know when that guy's a sophomore or a junior and he's playing and he stayed here and he didn't leave after freshman year because someone called him with more money. That's all. Like now where we're at with transfer portal is you've taught me not to care about. So like, yeah, this sounds good. In the old system, I'd be doing backflips over this guy.
1: You know what, though? What I didn't think about, high school teams run the ball a lot. So the 17 TFLs mean something.
0: Oh.
1: But teams,
0: are we back in on?
1: Yeah. But I forget. Because I'd be thinking, I'd be so busy thinking about like NFL and college. Like in high school, they run the ball a lot. So you don't get a lot of sacks.
0: Marcus Fakatu'u, my guy. No, it's fine. I got it right. Fakatu'u. That's his name. I'm not. Paul Keel's going to get some FCC violations on the broadcast. That's his name. I'm just saying his name. Gotta be careful how you say that. All right. If you go to a concert, we have a public service announcement for you involving using the bathroom. Share that with you next. T-Bone and Tyvis on the Fan.
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5: Good morning and happy Tuesday. Right now, the right shoulder is blocked off on 71 northbound, just passing 104 coming into downtown. Watch for slowdowns over there, but everything else looking nice and clear. I'm 10TV's Amy Steigerwald with your Fan traffic.
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3: In terms of the Waffle House menu, Tybus covered and smothered his opponents. Meanwhile, T-Bone is a chunk of hash who's often covered in gravy. I'm not sure what that means either. This is T-Bone and Tybus.
0: We're talking last segment about new Ohio State commit, five-star defensive lineman Marcus Fakatu'u. And Aaron in the chat said, because Tybus was saying, I'm not sure about some of the stats from high school. Aaron in the chat said, easy on him, Tybus. Fakatu'u and round and find out. I don't. Just saying the guy's name. Just saying his name.
1: Man, could you imagine the NIL shirts he goes?
0: Oh my gosh. When he gets the first sack. So who else said in the chat? It's like, you don't have to worry about it. It's not Paul Keels you have to worry about.
1: Mario said, Keels will be fine. Lachey is who you got to worry about.
0: My guy, I'm looking forward to. I can't wait to hear. We're gonna have to come up with a nickname. What is his initials?
1: What is he? 27?
0: MF?
1: This 27?
0: It's MF is his initials. Like Marcus Fakatu'u. Like, I'm just saying, you have to say it slowly and carefully. Tiptoe around that one.
2: No, it's going to be the guys outside of the stadium that are showing, like, the D's Nuts Buckeye shirts. They're going to get this guy, too.
0: Oh, yeah. It's early and often with that shirt.
1: Man, this is rich. This is rich right here, dude.
0: I hope he's awesome, by the way. I hope we all have to say his name so often. The FCC is just like, well, we can't do anything about this because in Columbus, they have this stud player. They mention him all the time on the radio, and it kind of sounds like they're swearing.
1: I'm scared to say it.
0: Fakatu'u. I'm saying a very long, drawn out.
1: To say it.
0: That's the sound the kids use on TikTok. The first like syllable of his name is just like FAH, which is what is on, like, I'm not going to say it, but you heard it.
2: His favorite show is Schitt's Creek.
0: That's okay. See, we got to stop with that. It's the name of a show, folks. It's the name of a show.
1: It's up there with Gaylord Focker.
0: Okay. I was say, I am already off tomorrow. If you don't hear me here, it's not because I got suspended. Although maybe we did. I just won't be here tomorrow because I have literally a work trip. I'm going with Fish, our boss. So I will find out if this segment was even allowed or not. I have no idea. So I saw this. This is a warning to any of you that go to concerts. I like going to concerts. I go to a lot of them.
1: Which, by the way, we are giving Sonic Temple tickets away.
0: Look at that.
1: We'll do it at the 8 o'clock.
0: We'll do it at 8 o'clock. Perfect.
2: Look at this guy. Go.
0: Yeah, look at that. I think you should be in the one chair the next couple of days. Nah. You and Joshua Perry. It'll be fun.
1: I got a line on my mind right now.
0: I'm just going to say, tomorrow, lots of talk about Marcus Fakatu'u. My guy.
1: All right, Josh, say that. I'm not even going to mess around.
0: Use his initials, MF. You're fine. So this Noah Kahn, are you aware of Noah Kahn at all?
1: Never heard of him.
0: Okay. You know Camp with two A's, Camp that we play at Ohio State?
1: Ohio.
0: Like that
1: Treats
0: type of... You've heard that song though now.
1: Yes. That's, of course, it's a banger. All the people in the stadium on game days love it.
0: Okay, well, Noah Kahn, I would say...
1: Shaka Khan.
0: Sure. Different, no. Sure. But Noah Kahn has, like, I would say a similar... If you like camp, I would say you're probably not necessarily opposed to Noah Kahn's music. It's very similar. He's got 30 million like listeners on Spotify. I just saw looking this up.
1: Is he AI?
0: No. No.
1: Okay.
0: No, he's very real. And something very
1: thing in music.
0: Something very real happened. So this is how big this guy is, Tyvus. He played Citizens Bank Park earlier this week. Okay. Where the Phillies play.
1: Mm-hmm.
0: Like filled up their baseball stadium.
1: Okay.
0: He's a big deal.
1: Oh yeah.
0: Yeah. So people, of course, wanted to get close seats for this. Obviously, it costs an arm and a leg to go to these concerts anyway. And for something that big, I'm sure to sit like on the field level, not up in the stands, probably cost even more.
1: Okay.
0: So the story came out at this Noah Kahn concert in Philadelphia. A woman who was sitting like close to the front in those like fold up chairs on the ground level, like, you know, pretty good seats. Apparently, people around her started to smell something disgusting.
1: Oh,
0: smelled like. Poop.
1: Like, oh, okay. I thought you were going to say it smelled like when you take your cast off.
0: No, no. Well, that's a weird smell to think of right there. But yes, it's sure.
1: Lil Wayne said he smoked stuff that smelled like that.
0: Oh, yeah.
1: So no, that's no. What I thought. I thought we were headed in that direction.
0: No. It smelled like a fart. Let's say.
1: Okay.
0: Bad one.
1: Mm.
0: People started looking around, and what they determined was that a woman sitting very close to the front had apparently had an accident in her pantalones. Apparently, this woman did not want to leave during the show because she had to drop a deuce,
1: She thought it was just like a little flatulence and stuff came out with it. That's
0: apparently
1: happened before. Yeah.
0: So
1: that's a common thing.
0: The story goes that this woman was, you know, they're all standing up at this concert. She apparently
1: she had white pants on, didn't she?
0: No. She apparently had shorts on, though, that were loose enough that she could, like, kind of shake her leg and move her body a little bit. And whatever had happened in her pants fell out onto the ground. So then that's when people started to smell it and realized she had crapped herself. But rather than, like, saying, oh, my gosh, this happened, and running away, she just stood there and, like...
1: kept going, huh?
0: Yeah. Like Taylor Swift, Shake It Off.
2: Yeah.
0: Just she shook it off and just stayed there with that sitting underneath her chair, I guess. And
1: has to be video of this.
0: There are photos of it.
1: In today's society,
0: knew she was doing this until it had already happened. Yeah, they looked down.
1: They still pulled their phone out and they put her world star.
0: There is a photo of that. Like people stepped in it. And so it's like smushed, and apparently this woman, they
1: call
0: said
1: that waffle stump.
0: This woman, they said, apparently was trying to like stomp it down. It's just a flat floor there. Like they put a plastic floor over the grass because they don't want to mess up the grass. So it's just sitting on like a plastic floor. And she apparently tried to stay there and stomp it down. Eventually people called security on her and said, get this person out of here. She grabbed herself. Like,
1: why would you say this? I was a little hungry before you said this. All of that is gone.
0: All right. I'm sorry. I apologize. The reason I bring this up in part is because Noah Kahn, this artist, the next night at his concert said, hi, I'm Noah Kahn. I want you all to take a pledge with me that you promise that if you have to go to the bathroom, you will leave and not crap yourself. He didn't say crap. And then he said, and if you do crap yourself, you will not shake it out onto the floor and then step on it. And so all he had like thousands of people saying, I swear I will not crap myself at your concert.
1: I was not expecting that.
0: No, I wasn't. I don't think anybody was. My corner of the internet.
1: Put you on some Depends or something.
2: You know what? Concerts are really expensive nowadays. I would like to know how much she paid.
0: Well, that's
2: that it was that essential for her to stick around.
0: It may have been like $1,000 ticket or something. I'm just saying like. It doesn't matter. Like, you got to see, how long does it take to go find the bathroom and come back? Like 10, 15 minutes to go do that, take care of business, come back? You're missing a little bit of the concert, but
2: maybe she would have missed her favorite song, man.
0: I'll tell you what.
1: I'm looking at the video.
0: She better hope.
1: She smeared all over the little
0: I'm telling you, man, there's no amount of like, I got to see every minute of this guy's concert. If someone figures out what this woman's name is get her info, like
1: he tweeted,
0: she's done working at any job because she's going to be you're the one who like pooped yourself at the Noah Kahn concert. Yeah, sorry. We don't have a place for you here anymore. So you don't fit our workplace culture. Sorry.
1: I can't believe this.
0: I mean, I still want to blame Ticketmaster a little bit for this, yeah, because for sure, if you didn't have all point. These fees, yeah. like people wouldn't even be tempted to do this, but still, you're a grown human adult. You have to take responsibility for yourself. It's unbelievable. So don't crap yourself, like Sonic Temple tickets were given away next hour.
1: It says that her name
0: don't
1: is
0: crap yourself at Sonic
1: Ramona
0: Temple.
1: Ramona Singer.
0: Oh, they found her name. I'm going to say allegedly on that.
1: She put out a TikTok video, I guess.
2: Oh, she's embracing
0: it. Wait, she's explaining it? Or is this... Because I saw there was a video of a woman who was sitting in her car who said, I was sitting behind her. Here's what happened. And she explained more of this situation because people just initially saw
1: maybe
0: the photo.
1: Maybe that's what this is, a TikTok video?
0: Yeah.
1: Yeah.
0: And she was like, is she in her car?
1: Yes.
0: Okay, that's the woman I think who was like saying, I was sitting behind this person. Here's what I saw. But yeah, that's... Okay. Anyway,
1: embrace it.
0: What a pleasant thing to talk about on your drive to work today. If you turn home and go right now, go back home because you're sick to your stomach, your boss will not fire you. That's what I'm told. I saw a potential trade floated for the Blue Jackets. Would this one make you feel better about losing Zach Werenski? We'll talk about it next. T-Bone and Tyvus on the Fan.
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5: Good morning and happy Tuesday. Right now, the right shoulder is blocked off on 71 northbound, just passing 104 coming into downtown. Watch for slowdowns over there, but everything else looking nice and clear. I'm 10TV's Amy Steigerwald with your...
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2: Good morning, I'm Dylan Gonzalez. The Cleveland Guardians lost in Texas 6-3 yesterday. They'll look to bounce back against the Rangers tonight with first pitch scheduled for 6:40. The Cincinnati Reds also lost their game versus the Milwaukee Brewers 5-3. The Redlegs have lost two straight and will look to get back in the win column versus the Brew Crew tonight. Coverage starts just after 7 o'clock on The Fan 2. And there was plenty of drama in the World Cup yesterday as two games came down to penalty kicks. Paraguay upset Germany and Morocco beat the Netherlands to reach the round of 16. Brazil will join them after scoring a late goal to knock out Japan. Team USA will be in action tomorrow night. 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Warmer weather, more time outside. Summer gives weight loss a head start. Awaken 180 gives you the plan to make it happen. The official weight loss program of summer. Breaking sports news when it happens right here on The Fan, Ohio's sports destination.
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0: Well, today my shirt says Alexi Lawless is bad for U.S. soccer. That's what my shirt. It's not a band. It's just a fact.
1: Well, you know a place that's going to have bands?
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1: 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We don't know who's headlining. We did figure out the date is May 13th through the 16th.
0: I believe that's right. 2027.
1: 2027. One thing we know for sure, Sonic Temple wants the fans, the listeners, to have first crack at the 2027 tickets. 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Give me a number.
0: Let's go with 9.
1: Number yesterday was 13. Today is 9. What's with you in these high numbers?
0: What?
1: Number 9. Caller number 9. 614-821-9710. Congratulations.
2: I've taken caller 98 on a previous morning show that I've been on. So
1: that's wrong.
0: That's for 98 degrees tickets, right? Back in the day. It's not going to be 98 degrees. It's going to be 94, 95 out there. Meredith Carfalo would join us coming up at 8:30. It's her last week here at 10TV and The Fans. So we're going to say goodbye to Meredith on our show, and then she'll have a couple more days with 10TV. But yeah, it's a bittersweet. But we'll have Meredith on to talk about some of the Heat and just all the other stuff going on with her coming up at 8:30. But I saw this trade floated for the Blue Jackets about Zach Werenski. This is an idea from Jason Newland, who writes for the Hockey News. Okay. Dallas Stars are one of these teams that have been floated as having the type of guys that you could presumably get a good return for Zach Werenski. Okay. So here are the guys that he has suggested. Jackets in return if they trade Zach Werenski to the Dallas Stars. Here's the type of return they could get.
1: Baker had a deal for this.
0: Okay.
1: Thomas
0: Harley.
1: That's it.
0: There you go.
1: There we go. 24, been on the U.S. team. If I remember.
0: He's a defenseman.
1: Yeah, defenseman.
0: He's a top pairing defenseman type of guy. So now he is on a very team friendly deal. In maybe it doesn't look like it right now, but it's 8 years, $84 million with a cap hit of 10.5 a year. It's expensive.
1: Yeah.
0: Zach's going to be, you know,
1: way more than that.
0: Yeah. So like, this is the type of deal that.
1: And Zach is 27, 28.
0: I think you're right. Somewhere in that range.
1: Okay.
0: Thomas Harley, this is the type of guy that he's a good young player. Is he Zach Werenski? No, of course not. But he is. Right. It's the Peter Griffin thing. The mystery box could be even a boat. Like we already have, or we could just have the boat, but no, we're going to go with the mystery box, which could turn into another Zach Werenski potentially. Maybe. I don't know. That's a high bar to set. But the bigger point is here, he will be cheaper as the salary cap goes up and up and up, right? Mm-hmm. This deal will look better and better and better with every year. And he's under team control for a long time. So yeah, he has no movement clause, doesn't even kick in until 2029 for this guy. So if for some reason after a year or two, they're like, yeah, this doesn't work, we don't like him, you could still trade him theoretically, but hopefully that wouldn't happen. Now that's not all they would get back. They would also get Maverick Bork, who is a restricted free agent. He'll need a new deal. 41 points in 82 games in his second full NHL season. He is a center. Is he a top line center? No. Is he a guy that could absolutely fill out like one of your top three center spots? Yeah, for sure. And then you'd have Emil Hemming, who is a right winger, 20 years old. He's the brother of Oscar Hemming,
1: okay,
0: who the Jackets just drafted. Yeah. And then also a 2027 first round pick.
1: Is Emil Hemming good?
0: Emil Hemming's like an AHL guy, like minor league. So here's what you'd be getting back. Let me put it in that one. You get a young, good defenseman to replace Zach Werenski, but obviously it's not going to be like for like. It's going to be hopefully in the future he'll be close to Zach Werenski, but he's not there yet. And then it would be a guy who's like, yeah, probably fills out your professional level center spot, but is he going to be a guy who pushes for top line minutes? Probably not. And then a guy who's an AHLer, but he's related to the guy you just took first with your first pick. And then a first round pick for next year. Like, if you think that's a great deal, we just see this all differently. Because I'm looking at this from the standpoint of...
1: Baker wanted Thomas Harley if we was going to...
0: He's a fine player, but my whole point is... the deal I'm willing to make for Zach Werenski is I want a guy who is like in the same stratosphere as him, one for one.
1: Ain't nobody going to do that because then that defeats the purpose of trading for him.
0: That's why I don't want to trade him. No, it doesn't, because there could be guys who are in a similar situation where it's like they don't feel like maybe they don't like their coach, maybe they don't like the situation they're in, but they would come here and play hard. And again, I don't think that's very likely to happen. It's not impossible. My point is, if I'm the Jackets, I'm holding out for impossible. I'm holding out for the most ridiculous thing I can. And
1: I want the player that you don't want to trade.
0: No, that's exactly right. Right. I want the guy who's like untouchable to become the guy that now they have to offer. Because what I'm telling you is, while this deal is fine on paper, and yes, you get a nice return for Zach Werenski, what this does is put you back in the same boat where if Thomas Harley lives up to his billing, if these other guys play and are okay, you're going to be back in the same spot you were with Zach Werenski, which is a borderline playoff team. I wanted this offseason to be the team where you kept your core together and then added two or three bona fide pieces that made you into like an actual contender that could maybe make some noise in the playoffs and not just, hey, hopefully we'll get back in. This is the type of move you make if you just want to keep the status quo and hopefully like hang around the playoff. And that does nothing for me. It's been 25 years of like, well, if everything breaks right, we might be a playoff team this year. I want to see them go all in. That's why I would say I don't care about the return. I want to have a year where we like go all in, just go balls to the wall. You got bones for a year. Werenski may not re-sign with you. Just burn it all down after this year anyway. But let's go see what we can do with 1 year where you actually just, I don't know, just take the mortgage and go to Vegas and just blow it all on, I don't know, one, like, just if, do it. See what happens. Maybe you hit.
1: If they're going to go all in for a year, then Dylan need to keep his job.
0: Dylan, yes, you need to go back and work for them. But yeah, I mean, this return, this is just a proposed trade. Like, if the Jackets get that offer, I don't know if they'll take it or not. But I'm saying, like, should they? Would that be the smart thing to do? Yeah. I'm tired of doing the smart thing. It's been smart thing for 25 years. This organization has looked very stupid over the last 25 years. So maybe we should just be dumb. Go opposite talk of what you think you should do. Try the opposite approach and see what happens.
2: I just don't want to see them do a trade where, like this one, where it's like you have three dudes in their early 20s. That just screams rebuild.
0: It
2: with your 70-year-old coach. Like, yes. what is the plan? What exactly? Like, right. And that's what pisses me off about this is because, like, it screams to me that they didn't see this coming, and maybe you should have.
0: Of course, they didn't. No, they definitely didn't. They were hoping that Zach Werenski would just want to sign up again for the same old around here. and hope that he would believe that this time it'll be better than all the other years he's been here.
2: Like, if they were the ones who initiated this conversation, which I'm starting to think they are, why didn't you do this before you decided who your head coach was going to be? Why wouldn't you be like, hey, Zach, you plan on sticking around? Because if not, maybe we'll just get a younger head coach that can grow with this team.
0: That's
2: instead
0: a fair
2: of
0: point.
2: Getting someone who, like, you bring in bones to make the playoffs, not to rebuild a franchise.
0: Well, that's 100% right. Like, this felt like the bones move was just this year. Let's redo what we had last year and add a few more pieces and see if this works. And if it doesn't, we're blowing it up anyway. But if it does work, we've got a core of guys we can trust. And then Rick can hand it off to the next guy who's going to be here for 10 years or more, hopefully. Instead, now you're in like half rebuild, half let's try to win this year, which is just, it's stupid. It's exactly what I got from this Frank Cervalli quote. This is from his podcast he does with John Buchagross, where he talked about what the Jackets' MO has been for the last 25 years, essentially.
5: Everything that they do is reactive. Like, I love Don Waddell. He's a wonderful guy. Don Waddell is nearing retirement age. They hired Rick Bonus for one more year to kick the can down the road for what? Everything is reacting to everything else that's going on. Why not get ahead of these things? Why not set your franchise on a path for success? Like, I swear their team slogan should be, we're just happy to be here, because that's what it feels like they are in the NHL. They're never going to be on a path to contention if everyone's constantly walking out the door because no one ever puts this team in the right place.
0: I don't disagree with anything he said.
1: How could you? I mean, he's really kind of preaching the gospel there. I mean, you look at their front office. I don't know how long they're going to be there. That's why that was one of the things that when they signed Charlie Coyle to the 5-year deal.
2: I think it was six.
1: Oh, it's whatever.
0: Yeah. It's a long deal. Yeah.
1: Whatever. They said, Don Waddell or Rick Bonus ain't going to be here by the end of that deal. So it don't even matter to them.
0: Yeah. I look at that and I liked the Rick Bonus hire at the time, but I thought that meant that like everyone's coming back and you're adding pieces. If you're losing your franchise centerpiece of your team, it's a completely different offseason. It's a completely different mentality. It's you don't hire Rick Bonus then. You move on and you go get a younger coach who's going to build with that new young core you're going to build this offseason. Instead, they're in like they're reacting to what everybody else does. They're not proactive. And I think that is 100% accurate. Yesterday we learned if you want to play in the NFL, probably doesn't help to be connected to a kidnapping case. Details next. T-Bone and Tyvus on the Fan.
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12: Good morning. Right now we're tracking two crashes, both on 71. The first one on 71 northbound just past State Route 104. There is the right shoulder blocked off because of a crash. Crews are working to clear out right now. Watch for delays into downtown. And then also on 71, but in those southbound lanes just past Cook Road, we've got the left shoulder blocked off because of a crash. I'm 10TV's Amy Steigerwald with your...
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21: From the Logan AC and Heat Services Weather Center.
22: The extreme heat warnings go into place this afternoon as we are going to start off warm and muggy and then turning hot and sunny with temperatures in the 90s, but feels like well into the triple digits. We don't get much recovery as we go into tonight with mostly clear skies overnight and lows in the mid to upper 70s, so make sure to check on your neighbors. For The Fan, I'm meteorologist Meredith Garfalo with the 10 Weather Impact Forecast.
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1: So we sitting here in the break, and we get a text message from old Fishy,
0: our boss,
1: in a group chat.
0: Uh-huh.
1: And it's a picture of just sandwiches.
2: Well, it's not just sandwiches.
0: Not just sandwiches.
2: Let's put some respect on it.
0: From Cat's Deli in New York City. So Fish and I are going, along with Tyler from our digital team, we're going to New York. Like right after the show, I'm flying out, be there tomorrow and then Thursday for this like radio conference. Going to get to meet, I don't know, I might get to meet convicted felon Craig Carton, who's a keynote speaker at the show. Yay!
2: Or
0: I'm excited to see
2: conspiracy theorists. Greg McElroy.
0: Yes, I could meet all these radio luminaries, all these legends of our business. I may just...
1: Anyway,
0: but like, so Fish has it. He gave me a document yesterday that has all the places we're going to eat planned out, laid out. That is the main reason I feel like we're going, and I'm here for it. So when we get off the plane, this is where we're going. We're going to Katz's Deli right away.
1: Fish needs to be stopped. So
0: I need this pastrami sandwich.
1: What do you just wake up? And the first thing on your mind is food?
0: Bingo.
1: You're talking about, I dream about it.
0: Got like, it. What That's you right. Talking? You figured it out, Tyvus. You're starting to get it now.
2: I thought it was rude for sending them in the group chat. There's only two of us that are going to get to partake.
0: I'm going to tell you what. I feel bad.
2: Sent that to you.
0: Dylan, I promise you, I'll be thinking of you when I'm eating it. I will not be thinking of Tyvus because I know he wouldn't appreciate it.
1: not at all.
0: You would appreciate it.
1: And you can go home. I can go make that at the house.
0: Go ahead.
1: I
0: do
1: got
0: it.
1: Some deli meat
0: at
1: the home.
0: They take 30 hours to like get their pastrami right. But I'm sure you can make it at home. You're exactly right. Yeah, go to Costco. Come on, buy some Costco pastrami and say,
1: all about the person. It's all about how you layer the sandwich. You got to layer it.
0: Sure.
2: There is an art to making a sandwich.
0: Yeah.
1: Speaking of.
0: You can do it the same way.
1: John Cena got a man unit?
0: Wait, what? Pause. I'm not sure what we're talking.
1: Hair. Thank that you. Ain't his I hair. That ain't hair wasn't his this whole time.
2: So he
0: a man unit? What does that even mean? What is a man unit?
2: Like
0: Man United? What are you talking about?
1: A hair like transplant.
0: A hair piece.
1: Yeah, a hair piece.
2: Like a wig or a toupee.
0: Is he getting a toupee?

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1: Like across the panel to the other person, and it caught like behind his ear. There was this huge patch of hair missing. And it turned out it's because he was trying to get a hair transplant. And they had told him, like, yeah, we have to take some of the follicles from back here to put it in.
2: Yeah.
1: Problem was, he didn't realize that when he turned his head, all that would be visible on camera, and it looked awful. And so then people were like, oh, Landon's getting hair transplants. Apparently he's gone to Turkey to get his hair transplant. That didn't take. So now this man has been very open about this. He literally showed the process where he went in, they shaved the top of his head, they put the glue on it, and they just gave him a hair piece. And he said, I wear it for like a few months.
2: Yeah, I think that's good for a few months, and then you got to go get a new one. Again.
1: Yeah, but so that's when you see him. If you go watch a World Cup broadcast that he's doing, you'll see it. And for me, I watched this guy play, and I remember what his hair looked like because I was like, oh, we have the same hairline. We're like the same age. We have the same hairline. He's obviously in way better shape, but I was like, oh, I can relate to this dude because exactly, he had the widow's peak, he had the thinning hair, and I was like, that's my guy. Now I see him, and he looks like he's a member of the Backstreet Boys. I'm like, there's no chance.
2: His hair transplant didn't take.
1: Apparently not.
2: He got to go to Caps.
3: They've been watching Big Ten Network. John Cena and Landon Donovan. They're like, look at Titus.
2: Listen, man, it's a unit. Yeah. I mean, it's a movement right now.
3: It's a unit.
1: We're stuck on unit.
2: I know, right? It's a movement. I started it.
1: Marcus
2: LeBron started it, but I don't know what happened to his.
3: Well, LeBron, he had the spray paint looking one for a little bit.
1: The car, was it? Who was it that had it so bad that it was rubbing off on other players?
3: Jaylen Brown.
1: That's right. Oh, that one was.
2: Well, that was bad. That's not a transplant. That was just like
1: that was a spray.
2: Spray.
1: Well, didn't Carlos Boozer famously have that?
2: It was ridiculous.
1: Yeah,
2: where he like took a can of paint and sprayed his whole head. That was terrible.
1: Yeah, that's pathetic. I mean, it's not pathetic. I am pathetic. I'm a balding guy. Like, I'm a bald guy. I get it. Like, I just shave my head and wear a hat. But
2: you don't have to be. Go see people at Caps. They'll save you.
1: Maybe. I don't know. I may be too far gone.
2: I was looking at an old video of me just a second ago, and I
1: saw it.
2: Yeah, it was bad.
1: I got to be honest.
2: I let you down.
1: Because when you said you were getting a hair transplant, I was like, you don't need that. Your hair looks great. And now I see it with the transplant. I go, oh, no, you should have done that. That makes sense. You did it. You did the right thing.
3: Tyvus, don't tell T-Bone to go to Caps because he'll take your endorsement.
2: it's T-Bone again.
1: No, I'm not going that route. If you're someone who wants to do the glue the head on my hair thing, I'll do that. Why not? At this point, because then I can come in here with different news.
2: If you walked in here with some hair,
1: let me promise you
2: would shut the station down.
1: Oh, I know. I may do it one time just for the effect. I may just show up one day, not say a word, and just look at it and be like, hi, how's it going?
2: I don't know what to do. Who you are?
1: Could you imagine doing that to? I want to do it to for my kids. Like show up when I showed up with no beard when we shaved off my facial hair last year when you hit the home run in the softball game.
2: Yep.
1: I came home and they were like, "What am I looking at?" They were terrified. If I showed up with a full head of hair, they would not know what to do. I actually want to get like full metal hair, like the long hair.
2: Oh,
1: like get that put on and get extensions in it and everything. No, I want to be able to headbang. Absolutely.
3: No, you need to redo the John Clayton, I'm done with my segment.
1: Ma, I'm done with my segment.
2: Rip the whole thing.
1: Exactly right. Exactly right. Mario says, I need T-Bone to come in with a Fabio style. Yeah, blonde hair. Get the full Fabio going. Do you know who Fabio is, Tyvus? This is a good place to ask that question.
2: I feel like I do.
1: He was like a muscle-bound guy who they used. He was a model.
2: I feel like I do.
1: He was a model who used to be on the cover of those romance novels. They would use him. He was like the
2: muscly guy with long blonde hair. He was on the People's Magazine, I think, before. Yeah.
1: He used to do commercials and stuff, too.
2: Yeah,
1: my favorite piece of lore about him is when he rode a roller coaster to open it. It was like the first day at an amusement park of this new roller coaster, and he was on the front of the car. And a goose, I think he hit a goose, like with his face. Killed a goose.
2: With his face?
1: Like he's just going the roller coaster and a bird or a goose, something flew in front of him.
2: And he hit it.
1: And it hit him and he came back and his like whole face was covered in blood from the bird that he killed with his face, with his massive jawline.
2: Wow.
3: Crazy.
1: So apparently we learned that if you are involved in a kidnapping case, you cannot play in the NFL, especially if you suck. That is Terrion Arnold. Lions released him yesterday. He had a roller coaster day. He was up.

0: had $1 million bond, got out of jail, paid the $100,000, get out of jail. They said, you don't even have to wear an ankle monitor because we know you have to play for the Lions and they won't let you wear that when you're at practice. And he said, oh, thank God I'm back. I can play. A couple hours later, the Lions are like, no, you can't. See ya. Cut him. Probably because if they don't cut him, they could have put him on the commissioner's exempt list and then he would have gotten all his money and not been playing.
1: They did it so he couldn't get his money.
0: I'm guessing that's one of the reasons. I'm also guessing one of the reasons is he was a first round pick who didn't really pop and they didn't think he was that good. I'll tell you this, a lot of organizations have stood by guys who did a lot of other things and those guys still got to play because they were thought to be better. Rashee Rice, I mean, he had his issues, legal issues, right? And yet they stuck by him.
1: He's
0: on the team. They had free Rashee shirts on. Remember that? Like that, I mean, I'm just saying.
1: People was upset about that.
0: Yeah. So like, I think we learned that's just how that goes. If he was an all pro, no chance he's gotten released today. Do you think?
1: No, they would have stuck it out.
0: Yeah.
1: Because it's so hard to find a lockdown corner.
2: Yeah, but I know you think he stinks, Tyvus, but they still needed him. I mean, he's going into his third year. He had 22 starts. Like, they obviously don't have anyone better.
1: They might try.
2: So I would give them some. They didn't have. I would give them some credit for.
0: They didn't have anyone better who, up until the point one of these guys was accused of being involved, possibly, allegedly, in a kidnapping. And then they said, you know what? We'll find someone who's maybe not as good on the field, but that isn't the problem we have off the field with them.
1: You know, a team that don't seem like they're trying to win, that's in the business for trade?
0: Who's that?
1: The Cleveland Browns.
0: Hey, there you go.
1: Guess who they got? A top 10, arguably top 5 sometime corner.
2: Oh, you want them to trade Denzel Ward?
1: They could trade him. If they said to the Cleveland Browns, we'll give you a first round, we'll give up a first round pick for Denzel, he gone.
0: Make that move in the South. I don't think they're doing that.
1: Gone.
0: But make that move. Yeah, if you're the Lions, you should be trying to go all in. You know, like, it's starting to fade. Your window is. It looks like they're starting to close.
1: I don't think they're going to win. I think it closed already, but that's another story.
0: But they have to. They probably don't feel like that.
1: No, they don't.
0: They probably think we're still in our window. I'm with you that I think it's past them, but you go and add someone like Denzel Ward to your defense. Not that I'm rooting for that necessarily, but if it happens, you get the right deal for the Browns. Why not? You trade away literally the franchise player in Myles Garrett this offseason. Go ahead and trade everybody else,
1: too. I don't think Denzel will go for a first-round pick.
0: I don't think so either.
1: No, because he got the concussion
0: issues.
1: History,
0: yeah, right.
1: But you never know.
0: Yeah, no, you don't. All right, so in a couple minutes, Meredith Garfalo, 10TV meteorologist. She is leaving 10TV. This is her last week on the air, but she's going to stop by to say goodbye with us. Of course, you hear her every day on the show, giving you all the weather updates. She'll come in 2 minutes. T-Bone and Tyvus on the Fan.
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5: Good morning. Right now, we are still watching a crash on 71 northbound just past Frank Road, State Route 104. That exit a little bit slow moving into the downtown stretch. Again, on 71 northbound. And then on 71 also, but in those southbound lanes, just past East Cook Road, we do have the left shoulder blocked off because of a crash. I'm 10TV's Amy Steigerwald with your Fan.
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3: 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When Tybus looks at Bone, he sees the future. Bald, fat, white. 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
0: It's funny, Laura, who is one of the producers over at 10TV, she produces your segment, Tybus,
1: yes.
0: When you go on.
1: Yep.
0: Every day, Laura comes over to see what we're talking about so she can put it on a graphic, and then she tells Tybus what he's going to talk about when he gets on their show. And Laura is a big Detroit sports fan. And she said, yeah, it's been a rough few days for Detroit. And I was like, oh, because of the Malik Beasley news. She's like, no, the Terry and Arnold news was pretty bad. That sucked. And I was like, oh, yeah, that is worse. But then and then I was thinking Dylan Larkin wants out of Detroit, of the Red Wings. Like,
1: they're going to have to trade Terry Skubal. I feel bad.
0: I mean, we got a rough here with, you know, our guy Zach Werenski now wanting out Blue Jackets. But, like, that one's rough, too. Did you see what the Blue Line tweeted out yesterday? The Jackets official team store?
2: Mm-mm.
0: Pre-orders available for the new Team USA Werenski jersey. Because they didn't have them during the Olympics. Like, no one could get them. They thought, I think, like, Fanatics and whoever's in charge of that thought Canada was going to win. So they printed way more Team Canada jerseys. USA won. All of them got sold out. So they had a thing that said, hey, good news. We got them in stock. Order your Zach Werenski jersey. It'll be there in 3 to 6 weeks. And I thought, it might. He's not going to be here, though, in 3 to 6 weeks.
1: They're not going to trade Zach.
0: You don't think so, man?
1: Not this year.
0: I think they're going to trade him. And I, whether that's the right move or not, I think that's what they're going to do. They're just going to try to maximize what they can get for him. But it's a frustrating one, man. I don't know where we're at with that. I don't understand it. But it's the world we live in. So constantly guys trying to find the best deal for themselves, whether that helps the Jackets or not. Jackets have to help themselves at some point. I think they do.
3: When it comes to football and the weather, she knows everything. Welcome to the Football Friday Forecast with 10TV meteorologist Meredith Garfalo.
0: All right. No football. It's not Friday. Meredith is here, though. And this is bittersweet because we're glad you get to hang out, but this is your last week at 10TV.
10: It is. You know, it was a really hard decision to make, but I'm really going to be focusing on my health and wellness. The schedule has been really tough on me, but, you know, I've been doing television now for almost 2 decades, so I'm excited for a little bit of a change and something that allows me to sleep in a little bit more as well.
0: It's crazy they let you start doing television when you're apparently 8 years old.
10: Yeah,
0: I don't know how
10: exactly.
0: That happened. It's crazy.
10: I know.
0: For 20 years, that's crazy,
10: that
0: man.
10: Good, guys. Wow. I was just that good.
1: Aaron, if you don't have to leave, we can call the whole thing. Off.
10: I know.
1: Is that how you? What happens if you say I'm gonna resign and then you say I changed my mind?
0: Oh, go ask. I don't know. Many sports figures
1: that
0: have done
1: word,
0: that. You
1: can
0: go ask Michael Jordan.
10: Let's ask him.
0: Lots of guys
10: that
0: have retired, unretired. They got out, came back in. Yeah, that's fine. You know, at some point, Meredith, if you ever do that, you're obviously welcome back here. But
10: thanks, guys.
0: You can always come back here, too, and just do, like, none of the weather stuff and then just, like, hang out with us. You could do that part, too.
10: You know what? That could be fun. I could call in like they do with Howard Stern. I could be, like, your official call-in girl.
0: Oh, yeah. What do they call it? Like, there is a name for that. It's the people that are the stunt boys or something they call them, where they like, hey, let's send this person out and go ask people on the street about this topic or question they're doing.
10: Oh, that would be fun. I would actually enjoy doing that because I already do that for a living anyway. So
0: yeah, there you go. So so you're not going to be here going forward, but we appreciate all the times you came in here. It's been a lot of fun. As you walk out the door, though, you leave us with a heat dome. So thank you for that.
10: I can't just do anything ordinary. You know, I always have to go extraordinary. Sorry about that.
0: Can you explain from a science weather perspective, like, why is it doing, like, why are we getting this level of heat coupled with this amount of humidity? Like, what causes that?
10: I mean, you just have this big old, like they say, it's a heat dome. So literally all this heat, all this moisture is just kind of trapped over our area for like 4 days. And until it starts to move out, until we get a front, it just sits and it builds. And think about it. Our overnight lows are down into the 70s. So it's going to be even gross at night. Like, you can see I pulled my hair back if you're just listening. So normally my hair is down, but I straightened it this morning with a blow dryer and it's already been doing curly cues. So I'm like, screw this.
0: Yeah.
1: I'm scared to even go outside.
10: Your beard's going to be down to your toes.
1: Yeah. Yes or no?
10: Listen, you and T-Bone.
0: Yeah, I know.
1: Yesterday I ran around the block and it was 90. And I was like, oh, this isn't bad. But like today, the heat index supposed to be 100.
10: I think we are between 100 and 105 today. So today.
1: Well, if you're trying to lose weight, you know.
10: Hey, there you go. That's the positive. You can lose weight. Your skin gets all that moisture, so you'll have a nice glisten.
0: I was going to ask, though, like, there is a danger, right, with being out in this stuff too long. And the reason, as I understand it, is because when you sweat, like, that's how our bodies cool off. When the air is humid, though, you don't get that relief because, like, it doesn't have anywhere to evaporate to. The air is already, like, full of moisture anyway, right? So that's where you can kind of get in a bad cycle there if you're out too long.
10: Well, look, and if you start to realize that you're like getting really thirsty, but you're not sweating, when you're not sweating, that's always a sign of dehydration early. Mm, okay. And I get it. It's a holiday week. I mean, I have a tea time booked this week. I'm sure there's a lot of people listening that are golfing. Like, it's going to be miserable, but if you take the breaks, look, I love a good beer like everybody else, but don't drink a lot and don't drink water or you're going to regret it playing golf this week.
1: Wait a minute. What time is your tea time?
10: My tea time? Well, there's one on Friday that's in the morning, but I don't have a beer until I go around the turn.
0: Oh, yeah. That's of course.
10: Late morning.
0: That's
10: although right. For me, 9 o'clock has like been lunchtime for me. Well, so right. I can just finish working, off this week and I'm in good shape.
0: I don't know if most people realize this. Walk people through what the schedule is like for someone who is on the air. You guys come on at 4:30 or 5?
10: We come on at 5, but literally, so I have to get up between 2 and 2:30. Depends if I prepare the night before. If we have to have a team meeting at 2:30 where I have to go on the call and talk about what's happening, then I have to do that. Then I have to get ready. Then I have to come to the station. I try to get here by 3:30. Then I do my own hair and makeup, by the way. Nobody does it for me. I always get that question. And then I have to get all my maps put together, my forecasts put together, do radio hits. What else do I have to do? Update the website. I know. The fan needs the weather reports for the day. And then, we're on the air at 5, whether I like it or not. That's the thing that people don't realize is, and I've had nightmares about that, where the clock does not, it always starts at 5 o'clock. It's not like I can say, oh, I'm running late. Let's push it to like 5:01, 5:15. I wish some mornings.
0: No, I know. But that is the thing that, like, I've had plenty of jobs where you're able to just say, like, hey, can we push that meeting back? I'm running a little late today.
10: Right.
0: It's like, nope. So they just yell at you because you're like, why are you not here? It's you're on in like 12 minutes. Get here. Make it happen.
10: Yeah. And so, weather always leads.
1: So if you're programmed to wake up between 2 and 2:30. What is your new, after Thursday, what is your new wake up time?
10: I think it's going to be like I do on the weekends, right? Like Friday nights, like some Friday nights, I'm in bed by like 8, 9 o'clock. And it's ridiculous.
0: That's staying up late for you?
10: Hey, if I get real creative sometimes, like, I don't know what I'm going to do on this Friday. I'm going to probably be so exhausted. But no, some Friday nights I go to bed and if I sleep in till 6 or 7, I'm excited.
0: No, honestly, like doing more morning radio, like, it's been an adjustment for us all moving to mornings.
10: I can understand,
0: but we show up here and like we're on YouTube and there's cameras, but like I can throw a hat on and a t-shirt and it's like, all right, job done. Like,
10: right,
0: the people on TV have to, I'm like, because we see the national people, the local people, like, you guys all have to have like a billion hours of like hair, makeup. The guys have to wear suits. The women have to wear dresses. Like, it's
10: right.
0: There's all this like preparation to go. And every day it's like, well, I just wore that shirt yesterday. Who cares? I can wear it again or I can wear it in a couple days. You guys, it seems like I have to have a new outfit every single. So I don't know how you guys do.
10: I just can't wait to wear tinted moisturizer and mascara and call it a day.
0: Right. There you go.
10: not spend 30 minutes on makeup.
1: And what is the fourth looking like weather-wise? Are we that far out?
10: Yeah, that is. So it's still going to be hot. I mean, I don't think it's going to be as oppressive as it's going to be between now and Friday. It's still going to be hot. I mean, you're probably going to have your feels like in the 90s. We might have some thunderstorms in the afternoon, which I know you don't want that, but if we don't start to get some changes in rain and storms, we're not going to cool off.
1: When is the fireworks around here?
10: Mother Nature's putting on her own show, Tyvis, didn't she?
0: Yeah, there you go.
10: Watch the lightning. That might have to be stars and stripes forever.
0: Hey, that is the most Midwest thing, is just go stand out on the porch and watch the lightning come in. Don't actually do that.
10: No, don't. That's so dangerous. So dangerous. Watch it from, inside in your patio.
0: Well, last question, because you brought this up. up, you said that like you like a beer when you go out golfing. Is there a particular beer that Meredith Garfalo aims for when she's when you the beer cart comes around?
1: Shandy.
0: Yeah.
10: Summer Shandy's good. The garage beer is pretty good. I've tried that. But yeah. I do have to say my all-time favorite, but this is again when I play later in the afternoon, is I do like a good transfusion, a vodka transfusion. Loved grape juice since I was like 5. So yeah, no surprise I like it now.
0: Transfusions are
10: They're dangerous, though. You can only have one. One and done.
0: No. Yeah, I totally can't have
1: it. It has vodka in it.
0: Well, Meredith, it's been a lot of fun.
10: I love you guys.
0: We're going to miss you. We love you, too. And hopefully, best of luck going forward.
1: That's cool.
10: I'm staying town. So don't worry, guys. You're going to see me around Columbus.
1: Let's call the whole thing off. And let's just show up on Monday.
10: All right. Let me think about it. I'll get back to you. We'll see how the 4th of July goes.
0: Meredith shows up on Monday. She's going to be walking and be like, hey, guys. And then it's going to be a little of this and a little of that. And like, why did I sign up to come back here? I'm exhausted. I'm done. Meredith, thanks again. Appreciate it. We're going to miss you, but we wish you all the best of luck going forward.
10: Thank you.
0: Yeah, you're welcome. We'll hit the buzzer when we come back. T-Bone and Tyvus on the Fan.
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5: Good morning. Right now, we are still watching a crash on 71 northbound just past Frank Road, State Route 104. That exit a little bit slow moving into the downtown stretch. Again, on 71 northbound and then on 71 also, but in those southbound lanes, just past East Cook Road, we do have the left shoulder blocked off because of a crash. I'm 10TV's Amy Steigerwald with your...
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11: 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Did you take a Wick and 180 up on the Lose 40 by the 4th challenge? 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Seriously. 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
3: 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It's just T-Bone.
12: We are driving. We are driving.
13: We like driving. We like driving.
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13: We are eating.
12: We are eating.
1: Joining the program, a guy who doesn't really like to eat like other people on this program. Eric Reeser.
14: What does that even mean?
1: Well, he's sitting over there salivating over a dang on deli sandwich.
0: All right. I'm going with Fish to a radio conference in New York today. I'm leaving after the show. Fish has it on the docket that we are going to Katz's Deli when we get there.
1: Who does
0: that? Which has, you know, famous for their pastrami and Rubens and all that. So Fish sent a picture of the menu.
1: Mm-hmm.
0: And
1: Are you one of those guys that when you are traveling, you think of like places that you want to eat before you get there? Or do you just figure it out when you get there?
14: Any vacation, I've looked into what's available food-wise.
1: Maybe it's just me. You know what? This is one of those situations where maybe I'm the problem.
14: Because I also look at menus before I go to restaurants.
0: Yeah, right. What's wrong with that?
1: I do that too now.
14: Okay.
1: If I've never heard of the place.
14: Sure.
1: But I'm saying, like, if I'm going to...
2: You mean like eating like the locals eat?
1: Correct.
2: What you're saying.
1: If I'm vacationing in Tennessee, it's not like I'm looking at what's the best restaurants in Tennessee. I'm going to get to Tennessee and then I'm going to pull my phone out and say, where's the restaurants around here? And I'm going to pick something off of that.
0: Oh, I feel like for me,
1: I'm not that's going more, to go, you know.
0: No, for me, it's I feel like that would be the same for me as like, well, I don't know. Tennessee is south. So I just get on 71 south and see what happens. Like I'll eventually run into Tennessee at some point. It's like, no, I got to have a plan so I get there efficiently. Same thing with the food. I got to have a plan of like, hey, if I want to eat at these places that I'm only going to be able to get when I'm there, I got to have a plan to be like, that's lunch today.
14: Now,
0: that's dinner tomorrow.
14: To that point, if I'm on vacation, I'm mapping out what I'm doing and then I'm mapping out where to potentially eat around what's going on.
0: Like, yeah.
14: If it's beach or if it's bar or National Monument, whatever, what's close to that?
0: Yeah, right.
1: I guess food is just the last thing on my mind.
14: Well, if for a trip like what?
1: It's absolutely a lie. It's the last thing on my mind.
0: You literally told us earlier today you went to three different fast food places because your wife wanted something, your kids wanted something different, and then you picked a third option.
1: Yeah, but I'm talking about as far as the vacation goes.
0: That's fine. I'm just saying, you can't say food is the last thing
1: it
0: on your
1: is.
0: Mind.
14: Outside of Bone going to New York to interview for the Mets managerial opening, it's very regimented, these conferences.
0: Yeah.
14: So you've kind of...
1: Don't they provide food at the conference?
14: Yeah, but if you're... When's the last time you were in New York?
0: Me?
14: Yeah.
0: It's been probably close to 10 years. Like, I went back for the World Series in 2016. So, yeah, it's been about 10 years.
1: It's been since the last time I was in New York was probably like 2 years ago, 2-3 years ago.
14: Okay, well, for those of us who don't jet set frequently.
0: Yeah, right. I don't know when I'm going back.
1: I was only there for 24 hours.
0: And I've been
14: nice.
0: I've been to New York a handful of times. I've never been to Katz's. So like
1: this is
0: on the docket to like.
14: I'll say this about Katz's. It's good, but if the line's out the door, I'm not waiting.
0: No, I feel the same way.
1: Well, guess what's going to happen?
0: Well, you know, Ty,
14: there's a chance.
0: It's
14: the summertime.
0: You know that there's like a process when you go to this place. You apparently have to walk in. They give you a ticket. You can't lose the ticket while you're in there.
1: Yeah, it's like a delicatessen.
0: No. This ticket, it gets you in the door.
14: It's not like
0: basically.
14: What it is a delicatessen.
0: It is a delicatessen.
14: It's called Katz's Delicatessen.
0: The point is that they give you this ticket and then that helps them figure out what your order is. But when you leave, you have to give it back to the guy. When you walk in, you have to give it to the same guy.
1: Throw it away.
0: Then you have to pay them $50.
1: If you don't get a ticket back.
0: Yeah. Like, so there's a whole, and then when you go up and order, you can't like say, give me a sandwich. It's like a whole process. You have to tell them if you want it juicy or not.
14: Because it will
0: like,
14: be busy.
0: It's busy.
1: I can't
0: busy all the time.
1: I can't Uber Eats this thing. I
14: cannot.
1: Order for pickup.
0: Yeah, this is exactly your MO. Fan poll today, sponsored by JT's Pizza Pub. Who will LeBron James play for next season? Good job, Dylan, coming up with that. Cavs, Warriors, Lakers, or other?
14: Wild Hogs Warriors, baby.
0: I'm going to put Warriors on there, and that is what a lot of you are saying too. 40% of you saying Warriors, then it is Lakers 33%, Cavs at 20%. other 6.7%. You can see that. 971TheFan on Twitter/X. Be there for you.
1: Do you know what happened yesterday?
0: What's that?
1: Bronny James's contract with the Los Angeles Lakers became fully guaranteed. $2.3 million.
0: Okay. Let him live. Good for him.
1: So that means he ain't going with his father?
2: I mean, why not? You think $2.3 million is a hard number to throw in a trade?
14: The thing with the Warriors is they've got to figure out what to do with the $50 million that's owed to Jimmy Butler.
0: Yeah.
14: That's, his knee doesn't work.
0: No, they probably need to figure that out. I've also been thinking randomly, because you brought up Bronny, I've been thinking of Thanasis Antetokounmpo. Like,
1: oh, he ain't going.
2: They said they ain't doing that.
1: Yeah, they said he ain't going.
0: I know, but I've been thinking about it, though, because it's like,
1: won't be good.
0: Well, it also means, like, I wonder how much longer he's going to be in Milwaukee. Like, I don't know how long that's going to last right now without his brother there. Isn't that kind of the thing? Like, is he kind of there because of his brother being on the team?
14: Yeah, he just won't make the roster next season.
0: Yeah, I was going to say, like, that's kind of like...
14: They're not going to announce anything. No, they're not going to say anything.
0: No.
14: They just won't have him on the roster the next time they release. Or the G League roster. They just, thank you for your service.
0: That's right.
2: In the other category, some crazy team that I've been seeing is the Washington Wizards, because everyone's saying the smoke about him and AD wanting to play together. But you also have Trae Young and AJ DeBanta there. Yeah. Like...
0: Yeah, I don't think
14: I can't imagine Washington trying to add to that right now.
1: He should go to the Blazers so he can make it more weird of a roster. Ja, Dane.
2: He doesn't play point guard, so they
1: don't want him. Drew Holiday, him.
0: It's very odd.
1: And I don't even know who they
14: are. So when they move that team to Columbus, like, we're Ja Morant fans, or how's that going
0: to
14: work?
0: I don't want to take a team from anyone, but if they are moving, I do want a team for sure. What do you guys have coming up on Bishop and Friends today, Reese?
14: So do some of that. Zach Werenski's thing is going to be a thing until it's not, I guess. So it's going to be speculating into hell until there's movement on it. Aaron Portsline said on the show yesterday it could be as quick as July 1st.
0: Yeah.
14: So once NHL free agency opens, Z's the first thing that gets moved, and then kind of the rest of the dominoes for the Blue Jackets fall after that. Dom Tabari, boy, he picked a time to go on retirement, because it feels like in the last 3 weeks there's been so much news. Ohio State's done a great job on the recruiting trail. Jeremy Birmingham's going to join us at 11:30. But this Z stuff, you know, I think to Dom, who's covered and been with the Blue Jackets since their inception, since people were thinking about conceiving the Columbus Blue Jackets, Dom's been on this. So he'll come on at 10:30. He's been looking for Sasquatch for a couple of weeks, too.
0: Oh, yeah, I heard about this.
14: So we'll get a Sasquatch update, maybe, from Dom. I mean, again, Bigfoot's never wanted to be found. So if anybody's going to find him, it's going to be Dom.
0: That's exactly right.
14: And then we'll do the real truth at 10 o'clock.
0: Hey, you in these woods? No? All right, I'll be back. And it's just like he goes to every state park and does
14: and
0: that.
14: And yells in the woods asking for,
0: Sasquatch!
1: I just ran into Dom last Saturday.
14: Physically?
1: Yeah.
14: Man, he's a little older.
1: We was at...
14: Be careful.
0: Delicate.
1: We was down at Indian Lake.
0: Oh, there you go. Yeah, you guys were at the fundraiser, right?
1: Yeah, but he was down in the water.
14: He
1: was down there for... He said he was meeting with Jerry Marks.
0: Oh, okay. Well, let him live. Down there, Indian Lake's like up there, but that's another...
1: You know what
14: around
1: I mean.
14: There.
1: You know what I mean.
0: I got it. Yeah. All right, Bishop and Friends.
2: Boy, mount me.
0: Bishop and Friends, 9 to noon, right here on the Fan.
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0: All right, I found a story that may get me to stop eating fast food, and that's a tall order. Oklahoma woman is suing a former Arby's manager, alleging the employees knew that this employee had oral herpes.
1: Whoa.
0: One of my favorite pictures. Oral. No, that's Hershiser.
1: Whoa.
0: Bad. Intentionally spit in her food.
1: Whoa.
0: And then gave that to her. So in this complaint, Jenica Church accuses Amanda Hendricks, former Arby's manager who was in charge at the time, of spitting in her food. This is in, Broken Bow, Oklahoma. Apparently, video surveillance shows that this woman did spit in her food. And apparently also, not from video surveillance, this is just now known.
1: She has herpes.
0: Hendricks has had an active herpes outbreak with visible lesions. This other woman, Jenica Church, claims she then, after eating the food, got the same thing, got diagnosed.
1: She got herpes?
0: Yeah. Lawsuit goes on to claim workers tried to hide surveillance footage.
1: Oh, wow.
0: Because they did not want this to become known. Tell you what.
14: Where is the Arby's? Where is this Arby's located?
0: It's in Broken Bow, Oklahoma.
14: Okay.
0: So
1: you'll never get a 5 for 5 again.
0: That's rough. I tell you what, if I'm Arby's right now, I don't want my name out there with this. I'm settling with this woman. I'm saying, how much money do you want? No, no, I'm saying I'm giving you whatever you want.
1: She wants to
14: ask for $1 billion.
0: She wants to own it. I don't want this story out there anymore. I'm paying you. We got to end this right now.
14: Ugh, all right, so it's out there. You're not worried if you're in Oklahoma City or if you're in Norman about going to this Broken Bow Arby's.
0: No, don't go there. Get out of there. Leave it. That one, you just may have to start over. Not build a new
14: location. Oh, burn it down. Yeah, yeah, at that point.
0: Build a new location for that. Yeah, that's no
14: good. Yeah, you can be a Valvoline now.
0: That's no. That's a good call. All right, that's it for us. Tomorrow, Tyvis and Joshua Perry, 6 a.m. Be here for it.
1: Pray for me.
0: Bishop and Friends is next. T-Bone and Tyvis on the Fan.
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5: Hey there and happy Tuesday. Still watching a crash on the west side of the 70-270 interchange. Both east and westbound lanes of I-70 to 270 northbound into the Hilliard area are highly restricted this morning. Watch for crews as they clear that out. I'm 10TV's Amy Steigerwald with your Fan traffic.
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11: 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Did you take a Waken 180 up on the Lose 40 by the 4th challenge? 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Seriously. 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
14: Good morning, I'm Eric Reeser. A wild Monday in the World Cup with a pair of games in the round of 32 decided on penalty kicks. Late Monday night in Mexico, Morocco knocked out the Netherlands on PKs. Earlier in the day at Gillette Stadium, Paraguay stunned Germany with a sudden death penalty kick. At 1 o'clock today in Arlington, the Ivory Coast battles Norway. Team USA takes on Bosnia and Herzegovina tomorrow night at 8 o'clock inside of SoFi Stadium. A win would send the U.S. men's team into the round of 16 on July 6th. In baseball last night, the Rangers doubled up the Guardians 6-3. Texas takes the first in the three-game set at Progressive. Guardians trail the White Sox by one game for the top spot in the AL Central. We're less than 2 weeks out from baseball's All-Star break on July 13th. As for the Reds, Cincinnati dropped the first of a four-game set last night in Milwaukee. A two-run home run in the eighth from Joey Ortiz was the difference there. You can hear game two of that four-game set tonight following the Buckeye Show right here on The Fan, Ohio's sports destination.
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26: Hi, everybody. Dom Tabari here.
27: Well, Reese came in, and he's handed me papers.
25: Yeah,
27: and then it's a rundown. And then he said, you see that button? That's the only button you need to worry about. Don't touch. There's 8,000 buttons in front of me. Oh, I didn't know what he was talking about.
24: The one that says on.
23: We blew the budget on this imaging, and only two guys answered our ad on Craigslist. Ryan Baker and Eric Reeser. Act accordingly. 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
0: All right, let's do it live on a Tuesday edition of the program. Bo and the boys with you for the next three. We are on Werenski Watch. We'll keep you updated if anything happens on that front. Kirk Cignetti said, what? We'll play that game coming up at 9:30. 10 o'clock, we hit you with the real truth. Does Julian Sain have to throw for more yards than Arch Manning in order for the Buckeyes to beat the Longhorns down in Austin in early September? Dom will drop by at 10:30. Jeremy Birmingham at 11:30 on Buckeye roster building and the process with which they are going about it. We begin, though, with a little bit of soccer, but not really. It's more soccer. I'm cheating a little bit on the content side. I'm using soccer as a way to get into the conversation. I'm watching Germany Paraguay yesterday, and always root for the Germans because of the lineage that I have through Germany and England on both sides of the family, about 50-50 each. So always root for the Three Lions and Die Mannschaft when it comes to the World Cup. And I'm watching Germany play Paraguay, and Germany is spending the predominant amount of the time with the ball. I think it ended up almost 80% of the game. They had possession of the ball. They were on, the ball was in their end. It felt like the entire second half. And as they went into the extras, they get a goal on a header that Instant Replay throws out. They say that one of the Germany players got interference with the Paraguay goaltender, and whether he did or not felt to me like the goalie maybe dived a little bit, but who knows? It happens. So we get done with 120 minutes of field play, and this thing comes down to PKs. Now, if you know anything about history, you know that when it comes to PKs, the Germans do not lose. In fact, in the higher history of Germany's play in the World Cup, they have never lost by PKs. And in fact, only one German has ever missed a PK in a knockout stage. That's just how automatic they are in all of these things. But the first guy who goes up is a guy named Kai Havertz, and he's a striker for Arsenal. And he goes up and he misses. And he misses because the Paraguay goalie guesses right, and he shoots pretty soft, and it's a pretty bad penalty. And he let it off, and the nerves start to build. And Paraguay has a couple of chances in the first five shots to win the thing. In fact, they have three straight chances. Manuel Neuer, who's the goalie for Germany and Bayern Munich, legendary German player, he blocks one, and then they airmailed another one. So he makes two incredible saves, and we end up into extra kicks. And inevitably, Paraguay wins on PKs. They win 1-1. And that game was followed by a game between the Netherlands and Morocco that also ends in PK. Now, I didn't see this one finish. I was long in bed by the time it finished, went to bed shortly after 10 last night. So I missed the finish of Morocco-Netherlands, but watched it this morning and how it all finished. And I feel pretty confident in saying this. I think the PK in soccer is the most insane way to end a competition in all of sports, and also maybe the best. I would hate it if I were a player. I would absolutely hate it if I was a player. I would hate that it feels like half these teams are probably playing for PKs. They're playing for it. Like the lesser teams are kind of give us a chance, because then it's 50-50 if we get into PKs. And I hate that part of it. But from a dramatic perspective, it is so stupefying to watch a world-class athlete stand over a ball and stare at a net that is the size of that net, and the nerves that build in the seconds as they approach the ball, and sometimes just sky it. Really good players just sky it. The most famous version of this is Roberto Baggio in the 1994 World Cup with Italy in the final. He's the best striker in the world at the time, and he just skies it. Like, the nerves happen. And this isn't hockey. This isn't the hockey shootout. The hockey shootout is very, very different. Think about the size of a goalie that a goalie takes up in a hockey net versus the size that a goalie takes up in a soccer net. These two things are not similar. This should be pretty damn easy to just hit it hard into a corner, and you ought to win, but they don't. And half of them, it feels like when the nerves start to come in this, I mean, like the Netherlands missed three of their five attempts in the PK. I don't think it's the best way to determine this thing, but then in a way it kind of is. It's the damnedest thing to watch. The drama is undefeated. It seems kind of silly, though, too, at the same time. And you think about all of the ways that we have to determining a winner and tie around sports, whether it's the four downs in college football, or you get a ball, I get a ball in the NFL, unless I score a touchdown. Basketball, it's pretty easy because it's odds are if you just put more time on the clock, eventually someone's going to win by one. But in all of these sports where it's somebody's got to score, and this would be one of them, much like hockey, I don't know of a better solution, and I also don't know of a worst.
14: For this tournament, there's not a better solution, just because if you're talking about the Netherlands and Morocco, I think they went into like the 70th. I forget when I fell asleep, but I woke up on the couch and it was scoreless. And so for games like this, where you're going to ask them to play in less than a week for the round of 16 or July 6th, I think if Team USA is able to advance, then you've got to end the game, and you can't have them run around for 30 extra minutes, which was exactly what could have happened. I'll tell you what, the scenes from Germany and Paraguay with the passion that those fans have for their clubs, for their countries, and just watching everybody on pins and needles during like those penalty kicks. And then, like you said, one of the best players in the world just sails it. Like, just inexplicably, like, man, the goal's right there. What do you mean you missed?
0: What do you do?
14: And like, and I looked this up yesterday. Like, Germany won it in 2014. But since then has not made it into the round of 16. So there's just so much pressure on this kind of a squad, on all of those players taking penalty kicks, on like, you've got the whole country, basically the weight of that on your shoulders for German football. And it's so good. I, like, this is, to yesterday I go, man, I can't believe Baker and Joshua Perry aren't interested in this. How could they not be interested in this?
0: I should have texted you right as they went to PK's bake. The Germans against Paraguay, just to watch, just as somebody who likes people who compete, to watch how something that seems so simple becomes something that almost overtakes. It's almost like they have an outer body experience before they take it, and the nerves that barrel up, boil up in them. And it doesn't make sense for it to be this way. But the reality, I guess it's, what would be the simplest thing, where the most similar thing, I guess, like playing the extra hole at Augusta or something, like something that you do all the time. Go ahead.
2: Well, and I was just going to say, it's kind of like a guy missing a 3-foot putt.
0: There you go.
2: To win a tournament. That's what
14: but it like feels a Augusta, little like that. Not at the Travelers.
0: It feels a little like that to me. Yeah, I think that might be a good one.
2: It's so funny because I am someone who hates ties. Mm-hmm. What did we just spend 90 minutes doing, or, you know, 2 hours, 2.5 hours, however long your game is? We have to figure out a winner some way.
0: Yeah.
2: So I'm okay with penalty kicks in shootout or a shootout in hockey or something like that in a normal, mundane, regular season game.
0: Yeah.
2: You can't have a World Cup game, especially not the round robin.
0: Or the knockout.
2: This is for everything. Like in the round.
0: Yeah, you lose, you're done.
2: In the round,
14: the finality is incredible.
0: Yeah,
2: but you cannot have it come down to penalty kicks, right? Like you got to keep playing. I don't care if it takes 3 more hours. Eventually, somebody's going to get tired and they're going to let in a goal. And this is one of my other problems, Bo, with soccer. You just talked about it. They have a goal the size of the wall with Reeser guarding it, and they can't score.
14: With Mickey Mouse mitts, right?
2: Hockey has a goal the size of a coffee table with Reeser guarding it. And, you know, and sometimes they don't score either. Yeah. But it's like, that's the size of the wall. How can you not get that ball in there? But I don't know how you can have, this is the biggest competition in the world.
0: Yeah.
2: The World Cup.
14: This is.
2: How can you have it come down to penalty kicks? You've got to keep playing.
0: So they used to do a thing called Golden Goal, where they basically just played first to score and it's over. I don't know if that's, I don't remember when that was taken out of a World Cup, but they used to have a thing called a Golden Goal and you would just play until somebody won. And I tend to agree with you. I know that the television partners don't want it because they want these things done in tidy little windows and they want it over no longer than 2.5 hours if you allow for it. So I get that, but it was crazy to watch really Paraguay, and I did not watch the last 30 minutes of the Netherlands-Morocco game. Like I said, I was asleep, but Paraguay basically spent the last 30 minutes. Well, God. I mean, I started watching at the 77th, so I guess 43 minutes. They spent the last 43 minutes basically on the defense, packed in, just kind of playing for the PKs.
14: They did not attack.
0: Not at all. No. They had maybe one counter on a missed corner but I don't even know if there was a shot near goal on Neuer in the last 43 minutes, Reese. Go ahead.
14: So a golden goal was only used twice, 98 and 02, and then it was abolished in 04 because it made teams play too defensively for fear of conceding, is why FIFA said we took it out.
0: Do you have the definition of it?
14: Yeah, sudden death rule where first team to score during extra time won immediately.
0: Yeah.
14: So ball goes in net, game's done.
0: That's it. I think that wins. Eventually, to Baker's point, somebody cracks. Now, like I said, I think this is the best worst way. Because if you watched the PKs yesterday, or the worst best way, maybe is a better way to put it. If you watched any of this PK stuff yesterday, the tension on this, the theater on it is stunning. It's crazy. The amount of pressure that these guys feel, and it kind of defies logic, like I said, but like to Reese's point, it's the weight of the world. Which sport does their overtime period best? We'll get into that. Zach Werenski watch continues. Also, the NBA business is really picking up on that side of things. I never would have guessed the give back on this Ja Morant deal. We will get to all of that. We are off and running on a Tuesday. Bishop and Friends right here on The Fan.
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8: 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What's that mean? 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
15: The official heat wave has begun with heat alerts in place this afternoon and feels like we'll be well into the triple digits. That sunshine turns to mostly clear skies tonight with not much recovery as lows get down into the 70s and even hotter on Wednesday with plenty of sunshine and feels like temperatures getting up around 105 degrees. For The Fan, I'm meteorologist Meredith Garfalo with the 10 Weather Impact Forecast.
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0: 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This is pretty interesting from Brett McMurphy, and we'll continue to be on Werenski watch. Nothing here in the last 6 minutes since we broke. This from Brett McMurphy on three, among others. Wisconsin has done it. They have added a jersey patch. The company? Culver's.
14: That's looks perfect. Nice.
1: It's also perfect. It's also perfect.
2: And if it wasn't blue on a white and red uniform, you'd never even notice it.
1: No, it's that light blue. At least it's a light blue. I do think that color scheme isn't used enough, as you can tell by my affinity for SMU, among other reasons I love SMU. But like that little bit of a royal softer blue and then up against a red looks really good. So that's a big one. Look, this is where you're at. I mean, this is coming, and you got to find ways to find money. And so they did. I got to tell you, I'm trying to think. The boys every once in a while will have a fast food burger. And I think around here for the fast food, that might be their favorite.
2: They're pretty good. I have one by my house. I never even think
1: yeah.
2: to go there for some reason.

0: Luke and the guys. Oh God, this jumped into my head. The absurd hotel we stayed at in Richmond, across the street was an Arby's, which none of my family has ever eaten at Arby's. And I used to love an Arby's, like way back in college. I used to love an Arby melt or a big beef and cheddar in the morning after having a good time the night before. Maybe not morning, maybe mid morning. But they'd never had it. And the Arby's across the street had the old Arby's sign. I mean, this sucker was 40 feet in the air, like the hat.
1: The old school, like Western looking.
0: The Western hat looking thing. I don't know if it was supposed to be like a French chef or a Western hat. I don't know what it is. The thing was 40 or 50 feet in the air. I hadn't seen it since I was a kid. It was pretty cool to see. So, yes, I do think that this is where we're headed. Like everyone's going to do this and you got to find some money where you can. And Luke's trying to find a little money. We're going to do at 11 o'clock what constitutes a 20 most interesting programs. We'll get into that in July. And Wisconsin's one that I think is going to be an interesting one. I don't think that they are. I assume that there's a ton of pressure on Luke this year. It feels like it's a leave or go home. I don't know. I hate that for him, but it just hasn't happened the way that I think he wanted to there, obviously the way he wanted to or the way that he expected. So,
2: they've done, it feels like, everything to help him.
0: I feel like it. I mean, yeah, right. Reese, they've been really aggressive in the portal and with quarterbacks.
2: They've
0: and
2: added more resources. I know he turned down a pay raise, which probably a good job out of him. But
0: yeah,
2: it's been a really bad stretch for him trying to change their identity. And then having your quarterbacks go down every single season, it feels like the guy they wanted to start for them never made it to the midway point of the season.
0: No, I feel like that's happened every year, hasn't it?
2: Mm-hmm.
0: I mean, going back to the first year, he brought in he brought in a big name quarterback every year in the portal, and then he tried doing that spread stuff, and it just, none of it took. None of it took.
1: I think it's one of the most baffling decisions in college football in the last 5 or 6 years was Luke bringing Phil Longo in the spread offense to Wisconsin. It just doesn't, it never seemed like a fit, and as you mentioned, Bo, seems like this is it for Luke. This is his last shot, so maybe that makes him a little interesting, but they're not interesting at all to me. And Wisconsin used to be a major player in the Big Ten.
0: Yeah, they've fallen way off. I would just say hold my beer on that statement of one of the most puzzling. I thought it was really puzzling Luke took the job. I think I know why he did, because the year before he did the right thing with an undefeated Cincinnati team and he didn't take the jobs at Ellis, or was it Florida State and USC? Which jobs were it? There were two jobs that were open the year before.
2: I know he couldn't USC take Notre Dame hovering.
0: Because Marcus was right there for Notre Dame, so that was it. And then USC was in the mix, and that's when they hired Lincoln Riley. And then LSU was available, I think, around that time, too.
1: Well, LSU,
0: is that the other one?
1: LSU would have had to have been available because Notre Dame became available because Brian Kelly left to go there.
0: That's what it was. So Kelly went to LSU. In an ideal world, Luke goes to Notre Dame. But Marcus was there, and Marcus had he had that program by the throat as a defensive coordinator and the recruiting classes. And obviously that was the right decision. Marcus has absolutely crushed it at Notre Dame. And then I think Luke went that next year at Cincinnati, and it was like, I got to get out while I can. But I just never understood the fit at Wisconsin for him. I just thought that was always going to be one that was awkward, and it's proven that way. And then the other thing that kind of happened at the same time is he took that job, which was very much a developmental program, right? So what I mean by that is you're a 3-star, 4-star, you come in the door, and by the time you're out of here, you're playing like a pro and you're a 1st-round draft pick. That's what Wisconsin did better than anybody else. Really juxtaposed to their resources and proximity to talent over the last 25 years. But with NIL, all of a sudden that wasn't going to work. And they weren't as organized on NIL as they needed to be. And the rest is kind of history. So yeah, it's a massive one for him. A couple other things around the sports world. The Werenski watch continues. First Ohio Batter reporting, add another name to the list of CBJ who may be available. Kent Johnson is on the trade block. To me, if I'm to pick like one thing, and I don't follow this the way you do, Bake, so you can jump all over me and say I'm dead wrong on this. To me, what happened this year with Kent Johnson was almost like the start of the problems. This is a guy that you drafted high, and maybe he's not as good as he was. Maybe just isn't what he was 2 years ago. But from

0: my perspective, I looked at that and said, okay, he did this in 2023, 2024. I expect that plus in 2024, 2025. And he couldn't get on the ice. He was healthy scratch. This is a high first round pick. Like, what to me, this kind of is a microcosm of how we are. If Kent Johnson played to the level that he had played the year before, for whatever reason, his fault, their fault, anybody's fault, is Zach Werenski asking for a trade? I don't know. Maybe
1: probably
0: not.
1: Probably not.
0: Probably not.
2: Greg Wyshynski was on with us yesterday.
0: Yes, he was.
2: And he said something very interesting when he was talking about like the Tampa Bays of the world. Mm-hmm. And he talked about their draft picks, the Braden Points, the Steven Stamkoses. Now, Steven Stamkos was the number one pick in the draft, right? The Blue Jackets have never had that except for the time they traded for Rick Nash. But Braden Point was not the number one pick in the draft. Mm-hmm. Victor Hedman. He's talking about all these guys and how all these guys were the ones that drove the bus. And I started thinking about the Blue Jackets in the draft picks. Sure, you hit on Zach Werenski. Where's the other ones that have really hit in the first round? And we can say what we want about Kent Johnson, but I think the year before was probably an anomaly because we have four other years that say otherwise.
0: He's pretty good as a 20-year-old. He's got 16 goals, 24 assists as a 20-year-old. So that's you're on the route, the right path. And then 2 years ago, he's 24 goals, 33 assists, 57 points. And now at 23-year-old season where he played 76 games, he had 7 goals, 15 assists. He's healthy scratched a lot.
2: Whatever it is, though, they're not getting the development. Like Cole Sillinger. No. And Cole Sillinger, Kent Johnson, there were questions about him, his skating ability, his size, all of that. His skill was never questioned, but skating, you know, that stuff. Cole Sillinger, most people thought he was a third line player, but he's kind of stagnated a little bit. He played well last year, but there's no numbers to go along with it to say, hey, this was a first round guy for us. And there's just Igor Chinnikov got traded this year. There's just maybe there is like something really major with the Blue Jackets in developing these first round picks. We keep saying Adam Fantilli is going to take the next step. And he's the last 2 years, he's been a little better, but the point production has been about the same. He's turned into a reliable two-way player. He's a center that can play at all. You know, he can play in the offensive zone. He can play in the defensive zone, but maybe he's never going to be a true number one center on most teams in the NHL. And I don't know that maybe that's a Blue Jackets problem with their scouting, or maybe that's a Blue Jackets problem with their development. I'm not sure which.
0: Well, they drafted Johnson and Sillinger in the same draft, 5 and 12 overall. Mm-hmm. Yeah. I mean, you could play this game with anybody. This is not a great draft, I would just say. Also, the best first rounder in that draft is Wyatt Johnson. That's the best. I mean, and he's good. But like the rest of these guys, there's not anybody in this draft. And that's the other thing with the Blue Jackets. Sometimes it's just bad luck. The drafts where they have a bunch of ability or have high picks are just not drafts where they're game-wrecking players. So we'll see where all this shakes out. Kirk Cignetti had some thoughts. We'll share them with you in 2 minutes. Bishop and Friends, right here.
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6: 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Did you take a Wicked 180 up on the Lose 40 by the 4th challenge? If you did, good for you. Seriously. You saw the finish line, you ran the play, and now July 4th probably feels a whole lot different. If you didn't, I get it. I was great at scouting the problem and terrible at actually fixing it. I can spend all day talking offensive line depth, quarterback reads, recruiting classes, and more, but when it came to my weight, my game plan was basically, well, maybe tomorrow. Then I started Awaken 180, and I lost 40 pounds in 8 weeks. There were no weight loss medications. There was no pretending I suddenly became a gym rat. It was just a real plan, the right food, and coaches who knew what and when and how to adjust. Because I have arthritis, my knees, my ankle, my wrist, everything else, that weight mattered. There's less inflammation. There's less pain. There's fewer daily injury reports from my own body. So maybe July 4th wasn't your deadline. 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
0: All right, here's what's up on a Tuesday in late June. Kurt Cignetti having a conversation with Chris Lowe of On3. The quote, he was asked about beating Ohio State in the Big Ten championship game. Cignetti said, "The moment you think you've arrived, you're done. But it's good to be in the discussion. You ask anybody in our building and they will tell you there is a lot more to do." He also said it was just like every other game, I believe was the quote that we had in there as well. So here's the thing with Cignetti that I have it here. Let me pull it up. The quote was, "Beating the Buckeyes is just another day at the office." Here's the thing that's interesting in regard to Cignetti. So we're going to get into this at greater length than an 11 o'clock hour. I was writing down, so the way that I kind of put that together is I go by conference, like how many of these teams in this conference are interesting, how many in this, so forth and so on. And I was writing down the Big Ten teams that are interesting. And this is just how hard this is to convince me. I guess the problem's on my end. I'm the problem here. I wrote down five Big Ten teams before I wrote down Indiana. They're the defending national champions. To me, it's almost like the Indiana season last year happened in a parallel universe. that I just can't come to grips with the fact that it's happened, that he's done this. He's done it for 2 years. You have to have his full respect. He's done everything he said he was going to do. There's no reason to believe that he can't just keep doing it as long as he has the financial backing from really important boosters and as long as he continues to identify talent the way that he has in previous years. There's no reason to think that it can't continue. And yet every time that I think about the best teams in the Big Ten, for whatever reason, I forget about Indiana. That's absurd. That's absurd. They just won the national championship. They just had the Joe Burrow LSU season. That's what they did. I mean, will they be thought of that way? I don't know, because they might not have the NFL talent that LSU team ended up having with Chase and Jefferson and Burrow, but they went undefeated. And honestly, it mirrors because they came from off the pack too, much like LSU did in Burrow's year. They went undefeated. They had the Heisman Trophy winner. They won a national championship, and they had the number one pick in the draft at quarterback. All that happened in Indiana last year. All of it. How sustainable is it? Where does your hate ranking for Indiana land? They were always the type of thing that you just kind of shrugged them off. I mean, they were never something to be taken seriously, but you damn sure have to take them seriously now. And for me, I think Cignetti's the type of guy that if he were my guy, I would love him, but he's not. And so I can't stand him, but I certainly respect him. And the thing that you're going to have to get used to is, as long as he's there, and that could be another 10 years, it feels like they're not going anywhere. And you're going to have to adjust. Like, if I were to say to you, who are you more worried about over the next 5 to 7 years, Indiana, USC, Penn State, Oregon, Michigan, is Indiana the answer?
10: Yeah. Just because in the last two seasons, who's taken from you? If you're Ohio State and you're the gorilla at the Empire State Building and everybody else is just their planes, the one that take you down was Indiana.
0: Yeah.
10: And for all the... I mean, Kurt, It's the Don Draper line. I don't think about you at all when it comes to Indiana. My entire life, yep. You never thought about Indiana football.
0: No.
10: They had a flash in the pan in the COVID season because they had Michael Penix.
0: Mm-hmm.
10: And that was fun. And we all thought, well, that's a pesky Indiana team. And they had a great defense. And then their defensive coordinator, I think it was Kane Womack, went to South Alabama. And you're like, well, that makes sense because it's Indiana. And yep. Then here comes Kurt Cignetti and he says Ohio State sucks and Purdue sucks. And you're like, well, what's with this guy? You don't think anything of it.
0: No.
10: And then he went.
0: Sideshow.
10: And then the next year, he backs it up with the national championship. They go from one of, if not the most losing team in all of Division I to the top of the mountain. And now, because of the law of the jungle, they're the gorilla on the Empire State Building.
0: Yeah.
10: Indiana.
0: That's right. Yeah. For emphasis.
2: It probably is Indiana because of the coach. And we know that they have the donors. I think most people would still say Oregon and Michigan. But it probably is Indiana.
0: We can put it on the poll. I mean, how many can we put on a poll? You can put four? Four? Yeah. So which Big Ten team concerns you most over the next 5 years? Indiana, Oregon, Michigan, Penn State, or USC?
10: I'd say Penn State.
0: Okay.
10: But I've realized this over the last week. I can't stand USC with Lincoln Riley.
0: Yeah. They'd be really easy to be hateable if they won more. I think they're in for
10: they don't do anything.
0: They need a big year this year, and they should. I think they're a little underrated in some of these early polls. I think they're better. I liked them more last year, I think, than you guys did, but I think that they're closer. They should be closer than some of these other teams in the Big Ten, certainly closer than Penn State, although Penn State's schedule's so damn easy this year. They can navigate it without much trouble. But so let's go those four. Let's go Indiana, Michigan, Oregon, and Penn State. Biggest love. Which teams concern you most over the next 5 years? The thing that's going to be fascinating for Indiana is he was so smart. It was kind of the first trend. We saw this at Auburn. They tried to do this. We saw this at Oklahoma State. We saw this with Tulane, the Tulane coach, John Summerall, going to Florida. This notion of hire the coach, he'll bring his guys, especially his quarterback, with him. And there's value in that because you're bringing some baseline guys who understand. And if you have a quarterback that comes, that's why there's so much love for this Drew Mastemaker kid at Oklahoma State, because his coach brought him from North Texas to Oklahoma State. And so they can go a little bit with that. That's kind of the model going forward. That all came from Cignetti. So the thing that is going to be interesting is, can he do it when he's not bringing some of his JMU guys with him? And can he do it when he's scouting the whole country? Like this, the Hoover kid that they got from TCU last year, this year, who's going to be their starting quarterback this year. I watched TCU play a couple of times last year. I was never wowed by him in any way. But is this one of those things? I think we're at the point now where you give Cignetti the benefit of the doubt and say, until he proves you wrong, he knows what he's doing when it comes to scouting and development and recruiting talent.
10: I don't know if you saw this, Bo, but for Big Ten Media Days, Indiana's the only team not taking a skill player with them. They've got a linebacker, a defensive tackle, and an offensive lineman, but all three of them are the best in the country.
0: He's a great heel, isn't he?
10: He's what this conference needs. Yes.
0: It really is. He is.
2: Which, that's interesting, because you'd think there's a couple teams in the Big Ten that would be like that, like Iowa, Wisconsin.
10: It's the most Iowa move in the world, but
2: they would be ones like that.
0: Yeah.
2: And Bo, also with that.
0: There's a little Tress in that move, too, by the way. That's a Tress move, for sure.
2: Also with that, though, two of those guys are also Central Ohio guys who were recruited in. Came up through the Indiana program. So we talk all the time about their transfer portal moves,
0: mm-hmm.
2: but Aiden Jones and Carter Smith, those are local guys that Indiana recruited and took, and they've become really good players.
0: Yeah. Yeah. It's both. I mean, he's now into, when you go into your third year in a program, you're going to have a bunch of guys that you have in recruiting, and then you're going to have, I think his JMU guys have all phased out, haven't they? I think they've all phased out. I drove by JMU last Thursday, by the way, in the Shenandoah Valley.
10: What'd you think? But yeah, they've all.
0: It was beautiful. Yeah. It was kind of like the vacation. What's the thing where he just points at the sign and they just keep going? There's something, kids. It was kind of like that with James Madison. It's like, oh, there's James Madison. Because you literally drive right through the campus. The if you're heading southbound, the football stadium's on the right, and then part of the other campus is on the left, and the freeway goes right through campus. But it's beautiful in the Shenandoah Valley. Really pretty.
2: How close was that to the dog killer sign?
0: Opposite way. So dog killer was middle of... By the way, did you see that somebody found it?
2: I saw that.
10: The actual, posted like, it. And this isn't just...
0: Somebody reposted it.
10: Some sign you print. You go to Kinko's and get it printed. This is something...
0: Did you see it, Reese?
10: Yeah, you carve and paint. And my guess is anchor into the ground with concrete.
0: That's right. So I actually... Not only did somebody find the... What does it say? It's like dog...
10: Dog killer lives here.
0: Let's see. Dog killer next door.
10: Next door.
0: With a sign... With an arrow pointing at the guy's house. So Buckeye in RVA sent it to me. He said, I know exactly what sign you're talking about. I drive by it every time I go from Richmond to Lake Anna. And then he tweeted out the sign. So I tell you what, we can do next in addition to decide who are our five most hated Big Ten programs heading into 2026. I know the backstory on this. I got the backstory.
2: Oh, really?
0: Yep. On Dog Killer Next Door, I got the backstory. We'll share it with you coming up next. Bishop and Friends, right here on The Fan.
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13: 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I moved back to Columbus with my beautiful wife and our two amazing daughters and our golden retriever, Harley. 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
0: 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They will take care of you. I assure you of that. Wedding Weekend is a big one. Yesterday, I told the story of driving through rural Virginia and all the rest of the hijinks that were on our trip to Richmond over the weekend. And along the road, somewhere between Cuckoo, Virginia and Bumpus, Virginia and Mineral, Virginia, was a in-the-ground wooden sign that read, "Dog Killer Next Door," with an arrow pointing at the house. And I remember thinking, my God, that's aggressive. So somebody on social, Buckeye and RVA, said, I know that sign. I drive by it every time between Richmond and Lake Anna. I sent a picture of it. I retweeted it out on the X platform. So then I'm like, well, if there's this type of details about this, there's got to be a story. And boy, is there a story. As the story goes, the two neighbors used to be hunting buddies and they would take their dogs hunting. My guess is for birds would be the guess, because you don't take dogs hunting for anything else, but you take them hunting for birds. So they were probably going bird hunting. I'm filling that part in parenthetically. They used to be hunting buddies. The dog used to go. The dog of the one neighbor, according to the alleged killer, the victim in this case, the dog, went over and got into the guy's chickens, according to the shooter, which then prompted him to kill the dog. The owner of the victim, the dog here, denies and denied for years that the dog killed anything and that he was just looking at the chickens and rather did not kill any of them. This led to a court case where nothing was solved by it. The guy then put up the sign in the house. The sign in front of the house pointing to the neighbor who killed the dog, his dog, and upon apparently either selling it or giving it to his children, said, I will give you this house, I will sell you this house, but that sign never comes down. It's been up for like 20 years.
10: That's petty in the afterlife.
0: Isn't that something?
10: Understandably, though, if he is to be believed.
0: Well...
2: I'm surprised.
0: Who do you believe here? Like, what if the dog did kill the chickens? Then the dog's got to go. So, like, how do you?
2: I'm surprised. Like, if there was already in courts and there was litigation, there wasn't some kind of slander suit with this sign, and you try to get it taken down. You can tell, though, from the picture, that sign that's been up for a long time.
0: It's going nowhere either.
10: So it's farm ranch justice. If something gets into your livestock produce, that something does not get to live.
0: Yeah, I mean, I don't want to get too far into this, but we had a chicken massacre on our property when I was a kid, and it's one of the reasons I'm terrified of birds, because you've heard the phrase, I don't mean to gross you out if you've got kids listening, but this is real. If you've heard the term chicken with their heads cut off, well, what happens is when that happens, they have nerves and they just run around. It's a scene, man. And we had a bunch of stray dogs get into the chickens and kill a bunch of them, and there was justice on that. So, I think that's kind of part of it. It's your property. It's your land. It's your livestock. You have a right to protect it.
2: I mean, Reese, you watch Yellowstone. They'd shoot people for far less.
10: You could take them to the train station.
0: Yeah.
10: Have you tried the new Yellowstone, just to completely digress?
0: I haven't. How is it?
10: I haven't heard anything of it. I'm not going to get... I don't have Paramount, and I'm not going to get it just to check out what Rip and Beth are doing.
0: Yeah,
10: I don't care.
0: I did watch the most recent episode of House of Dragon, and that I wish I cared more about the people involved, because it feels like they're really hitting their stride with the first two episodes of this season. But I don't have the give a damn that I did with the others, just because I didn't quite care as much about the people that are involved in it. But yeah, I haven't heard anything about the new Dutton Ranch thing. Not a thing. So I don't know, good or bad, if it's working. Big Ten hate rankings. Who are your five most hated Big Ten programs right now? I think number one for me is Indiana right now. Indiana, Michigan are 1-1A. But it's, I don't know if I can take Whittingham. I just don't know. That just seems like such an odd fit to me, him coaching there.
2: So I don't have any hate for Indiana. I do have hate. Hate for Indiana on the basketball court.
0: You'd like to take Kirk Cignetti out to a nice seafood dinner and never call him again.
2: I want to call him back.
19: Pretty simple. Yeah. I win. Google me.
10: Baker would send him a text after the meeting saying, hey, that was great, coach.
2: I just love him
0: getting an apartment filled with nice, rich mahogany outside of some absurd town, Richmond, Indiana.
2: Leather-bound books.
0: That's right.
2: I just love the confidence that he had that he could go into the worst Power 5 program and basically the history of college football and do what he's done in 2 years. And maybe it's a flash in a pan and it goes all away. But I love his confidence. And also, Indiana's never done anything my whole life for me to hate them until the past year.
0: Try driving over there see if you like them.
2: I get that. But that's not the university's fix a freeway. Fault.
0: I don't know.
20: It's absolutely nothing I want to do in Indiana.
0: Thank you, Johnny.
2: So Michigan is always going to be number one. I think Penn State is number two for me right now because they're just a bunch of cowards.
0: I think that's a good
2: one. And they don't want to play anybody.
10: They would call that unrivaled.
0: They would call it.
10: But they're two for me. And then I've got USC at three.
2: I have USC as well, Reese.
10: Because I can't stand the fact that they won a recruiting title. And that's the only thing they're going to win with Lincoln Riley out there, despite having a Heisman Trophy winning quarterback. Like, what are we doing here, guys?
2: I've never liked USC, ever. I don't know why, but I've never liked them.
10: I loved them with Pete Carroll, so I guess I loved them when they were breaking all the rules.
0: Yeah.
10: Because I am a sucker for gigantic matchups between Ohio State and USC.
0: Tyvus likes USC. Is he a man of Troy?
2: I don't know what he's doing.
0: What is he doing? Don't you have another job?
2: He's like back here like cheerleading or something. Yeah, I cannot
0: wait till he is at a youth sports tournament in Richmond, Virginia, staying at a hotel with cockroaches.
2: Bo, we cannot wait till the next 2 days. Do you know how nervous, like his knees are knocking right now that he's got to do the one chair the next 2 days?
0: Yeah. He's one chairing it?
10: Yeah, with
2: him
10: Joshua.
2: And JP.
0: Oh, that's fun. Is he going to hit a break ever?
2: That's why he's nervous.
0: There's no chance he hits a break. You're going to be looking up Fish. Oh, God, guys, Fish is out of town, too.
2: Yes, that's
0: there's nobody taking, even to come in and
2: he's
0: police.
2: He's taking
0: the
2: bone with him. And we've got Dylan, of all the people, to keep him on track. Come on now.
0: Oh, no. He's going to be him and JP are going to be reminiscing about something in 2014 about Cardell. Next thing you know, it's going to be 10:07 and they haven't taken a break since 9:46.
2: We're getting on the air tomorrow at like 10:15. We're going to be an hour and 15 minutes late.
0: Just no breaks. And then everything's going to be a commercial stack. 12-minute breaks throughout the entire first hour of the show, just making up for it all. I still have Rutgers and Maryland high just because of they remind me of every mistake the Big Ten made. Those two do. So I think for me, it's Indiana, it's Michigan, it's those two, and it's probably Oregon would be mine right now, just because Oregon, I think, is of all of the teams, like sustainable threat over a decade plus, as long as Phil Knight's around, I think it's Oregon.
10: Yeah.
0: And they've taken stuff from us.
10: So
0: we got them big, but they've gotten us too.
10: Oregon's fifth on mine, Indiana's fourth because of that reason. Like, I'm mad at Penn State and USC. Penn State, obviously, there's the Joe Paterno stuff that's like, you guys suck. Like, Penn State, everything with Joe Paterno, and then after that, and then now the unrivaled nonsense. Like, if College Station, like, if a crater opened up and sucked Penn State into the center of the planet, sorry. You're right. I heard your ice cream was good. It's a similar thing with USC, but Oregon and Indiana have actually taken things and have actually been nationally relevant.
0: Yeah, it's a take thing thing.
2: So if this was 3 years ago, I feel like Oregon would have been a little higher on my list.
0: Yeah.
2: But I kind of like Dan Lanning, but he's coming into, in the next year or two, in my problem with Oregon, why I've always disliked Oregon, is everybody's always told me they're great.
0: Yeah.
2: But they've never won a damn thing. They've never.
0: Well, they've won. They haven't won the thing.
2: But that's what. But you can't.
0: They played for it twice.
2: You can't be great, though.
0: It's basic. No, but it's. I don't know if I can get all the way there with you, Bake, because there's a lot of really. Man, I mean, it's a little Indiana with them. They kind of came out of nowhere 25 years ago with Phil Knight money. Like that, they haven't been at this long. They're nouveau riche. They're new money.
2: But they've had a bunch of bites at this apple, and they always come up short. Twice.
0: Yeah.
10: It's so
0: yeah.
10: hard to tell the story of college football from 2000 to 2026 without Oregon.
0: No, because they changed it. It's a little bit like the iPhone. They definitely changed it. All right, we're up against it, but that's an interesting thought there. We'll get to the real truth coming up next. Bishop and Friends, right here on the.
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28: Hot, but the day's still moving. Good thing Tim Hortons does cold so you can keep moving too. The morning commute, cool it down and keep it moving with a Tim Hortons iced coffee. 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
10: Good morning, I'm Eric Reeser. About 2 hours from now, Serena Williams will take the court at Wimbledon at 44. She'll become the second oldest player to ever participate in singles action there. Williams will take on 20-year-old Maya Joint in their first round match. It's Serena's first competitive action since 2022. Williams will also team with her sister Venus in doubles action at Wimbledon later this week. In the World Cup, Germany and the Netherlands were eliminated Monday thanks to penalty kicks. Paraguay and Morocco move on to the round of 16 that begins on Saturday. Team USA hopes to make it to the next round but needs to get by Bosnia and Herzegovina in their next match tomorrow night at SoFi. In baseball Tuesday, the Clippers are back at Huntington Park. Columbus will host Louisville with first pitch for Diamond Dog Night at 7:05. In the majors, the Guardians host the Rangers at 6:40. The Reds battle the Brewers at 7:40. Hear that one on The Fan after the Buckeye Show. Has Dom Tabari found Sasquatch? That and Dom's thoughts on a Zach Werenski trade coming up in 30 minutes right here on The Fan, Ohio's sports destination.
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0: Before we get to the real truth here, a little bit of breaking news on the Jackets front. No Werenski deal yet, but and this was expected. After 4 seasons with the Monsters, as their head coach, Trent Vogelhuber is joining Bones behind the NHL bench. And so that's head coach in waiting, right?
2: It sure seems like it. Good Dublin kid, went to St. Charles, a Blue Jackets draft pick. Immediately when his playing career was over and he had some injuries, joined the Monster staff, then became the head coach. It sure seems like that's the path here.
0: Yeah. And I think that would, I think most, you don't want a repeat of some of the past where you have guys in the system who go up and thrive somewhere else. So there's a lot of belief in him, and I love the story there. So that, I think that's pretty cool on all fronts. All right, time to hit that real truth, fellas. Go ahead.
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10: All right, so Julian Sane participated in the Manning Passing Academy last week. Number 10 needs to be better statistically than Arch Manning if the Buckeyes want to get a win in Austin in September. Is that the real truth?
0: Yeah, I think so. I think it is the real truth because I think that it would be impossible for the defense not to take a little bit of a step back this year from what they were last year. I mean, it's possible that, you know, unfortunately, it's possible we had a generational defense a year ago. And so my hunch is that there will be a little bit of a learning curve with a bunch of new faces on that side of the ball. And so in order to beat a Texas team that I think will be much better than they were a year ago, they ought to be better, certainly throwing the football, than they were a year ago. I think Julian's going to have a little bit of a day. And you know what? I think he's going to have a little bit of a day. I think he's more than fine with it. He looked great all summer. Physically, he looks great. He's been all the things he's been participating in, he's knocking it out of the park. I expect a massive year out of number 10, and I do think this is the real truth. I don't think that you're going to beat Texas the way you did last year with a game where neither team reaches the 20s. I think you're going to have some points scored in this one down in Austin.
2: So I will say this. I do think Julian Sayin will have a better game than Arch Manning against Texas, but are we just talking passing statistics here? Because Arch could have a day running the ball, and that could be good too.
0: I think this is, it's kind of like the, I guess, Bake, the way I would answer that question is, it's kind of like with like a Hall of Famer, when you see it, you know it. So yeah, like, let's say Julian went 22 of 27 for 267 and three touchdowns and no picks, and Arch went 21 of 40 for 417 and three touchdowns and two picks and ran for 70. I think Julian had the better day, even though statistically yardage. You know, does that make sense?
2: So I do think it's the real truth that Julian will, but I don't think it's the real truth that he has to.
0: Okay.
2: And the reason I say that is Ohio State's defense was ridiculous with Caleb Downs and Sonny Styles and Arvell Reese. But I have a lot of faith in Matt Patricia, that he's still got good guys and he's going to dial up something that's going to work on Texas. I also have a ton of faith in Bo Jackson and this Ohio State offensive line for next year, with how many guys they've brought back on that offensive line. Bo Jackson, another year in the system. He had 1,000 yards as a true freshman. So I think Ohio State could muck this up and still win this game, kind of similar to last year. So I do think Julian Sayin's going to have a day, and he's going to be better than Arch, but I don't believe it's the real truth that he has to.
0: Okay.
10: He doesn't have to be. I agree with you, Baker. I think Bo Jackson, I think they're going to want to run. It's week two. Like, I think they're going to do a lot of running that football. Isaiah West, I think is going to showcase what he can do on a national stage as well as Bo. I think what's going to be the main key for at least right now, thinking of a game in 3 months, Arch is going to have one or two more turnovers where Julian's going to play a better protector of the football, because that's just what he was last season. I think you see more of Julian Sayin being that great decision maker, and that I think becomes the actual difference maker in Austin.
0: I'm excited to see what this offense looks like. I didn't mean to interrupt. No, I guess I did.
10: Yeah, but you did.
0: Like, I just,
10: that's all right.
0: I guess I did. But it just got me thinking, like, I'm really excited to see how they go about their business this year versus last. And do they truly unleash this kid?
10: I just hope they don't sit on the football as much.
0: Me too.
2: I think you guys are going to be poorly.
0: I think we're going to be disappointed.
2: I think
0: you're right, Bake, but I hope we spin it.
10: Speaking of things that won't disappoint, the Golden State Warriors, with LeBron James, with Anthony Davis, without Jimmy Butler, will make the 2027 Western Conference Finals. Is that the real truth?
0: Barring injury, no. They will not be better than San Antonio. They won't be better than Oklahoma City. That's just right off the jump. I don't know if they'll be better than if the Lakers get a big who can play lob ball with Luka. I don't know if they'll be better than that. That's a geriatric operation, and I just don't see any scenario how they could be anything other than that. You coined them wild hogs. I mean, that's really what it is. It's crazy to do it. I mean, I'm sure it'll be fun for them, but no, I don't think it's serious at all. By the way, I also didn't. If I would have told you like 4 or 5 years ago, like, this is the give back for Ja Morant, you would have said, yeah, right. Like, he was like face of the league guy. And Portland got him yesterday for a bucket of balls. But no, not the real truth.
2: Yeah, I don't think this is the real truth. And I do think if this team can get to the playoffs, they will be dangerous. But it's just too hard to say that this is for sure with San Antonio and Oklahoma City patrolling things in the West. Who knows? Maybe Dusty May will have the Dallas Mavericks taking a step as well, too. So there's just too many good teams in the West, I believe, to say that this is the real truth. However, I don't think anybody wants to play this team if they get it together and they're all healthy in the playoffs. I don't think anybody wants to see them on the other side.
10: The Columbus Blue Jackets will re-sign Boone Jenner in the next week. Is that the real truth?
0: Before I answer that question, Bake, I'm going to ask you a question. Should they?
2: I, I am leaning towards no on this. If Boone Jenner takes a shorter term, smaller money contract that like a fourth line center would get, then you could talk me into it. Mm-hmm. But I also think Boone at 33 years of age or whatever he is, close to that, I don't think he wants to do that. And I don't know if he should. If somebody's out there willing to give him a 4 or 5 year deal worth $4 or $5 million, Boone should go do that. The Columbus Blue Jackets should not do that.
0: Okay, then I think it is the real truth. And here's why I think it's the real truth beyond everything that you just said. I think Boone really likes it here. I'm sure he won't have to take a full break. But I just think from an organizational standpoint, if you trade Zach Werenski in the next 48 hours and Boone Jenner goes somewhere else, like who's front and center at that point? So I almost think from a PR perspective that they would do it, and they would, you know, the captain resigns, blah, blah, blah, that type of stuff. So I think it will be the real truth. And if I also acknowledge that the real truth is they're trading Zach Werenski in the next 48 hours, then I would say that this would be the real truth.
2: I don't think this is the real truth. I think this is a clean break of the past for the Blue Jackets. And I know that hurts a lot of the fans. And you mentioned who's the face. Well, the face is Adam Fantilli now. And maybe possibly whoever you get in a deal for Zach Werenski. So I don't think the Blue Jackets want to go term on Boone Jenner, especially with how many games he's lost recently. And I think Boone Jenner realizes this might be his last chance to get term. So I don't think this is the real truth. I think Boone will play elsewhere next year.
0: Man, who do they even put letters on?
2: Well, you've already got two of them in Coyle and Olivier. And, Bo, you know I've said
0: this all along. Coyle relatively new. I don't know.
2: You know I've said this all along. I would put the C on Fantilli and tell him it's his team now. Go lead. Do you think he's up for that? Go be the prince that was promised.
10: Find out.
2: I think it's in him. I do.
0: Yeah.
2: And maybe you see then more of his snarl and his true personality.
0: Yeah. Yeah. Going to be fascinating. Fascinating next 48 hours for the Union Blue. A milestone for one of the iconic athletes of the 20th century. We will get to that coming up next. Bishop and Friends, right here on The Fan.
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9: 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Did you take a Waken 180 up on the Lose 40 by the 4th challenge? 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
19: The official heat wave has begun with heat alerts in place this afternoon and feels like we'll be well into the triple digits. That sunshine turns to mostly clear skies tonight with not much recovery as lows get down into the 70s and even hotter on Wednesday with plenty of sunshine and feels like temperatures getting up around 105 degrees. For The Fan, I'm meteorologist Meredith Garfalo with the 10 weather impact forecast.
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0: Indeed it is, and as always, we are brought to you by our great friends at Diamond Cellar, your true jeweler for almost 8 decades. Today, Iron Mike Tyson turns 60. So number one, I would have thought he was older than that. I would have thought he was older than 60. He is 60 years old. He is one of the most iconic athletes of my young childhood. I remember going closed circuit television, Cut Bank, Montana, to watch him. I think it was the Spinks fight. I can't remember if he was a certain age. I know it was Spinks. I know it happened very quickly, but I think that was the one we went to. Closed circuit television at a bar in Cut Bank, Montana, to watch Mike Tyson fight. And it was the most menacing thing you've ever seen. He came out in a burlap sack to one note. He didn't even have a song. It was just one note of pure terror. And he was such a menacing beast. And he was also came of age at a time when Sports Illustrated was at its probably zenith. And so you would get these Sports Illustrated covers that would show up every week in the mail, and you would see Tyson on the cover so often. And it just was an indelible image of my youth. And it was also, I'll never forget waking up and getting the Great Falls Tribune and reading in it that Mike Tyson was beaten by some guy named Buster Douglas, who I would later come to know in life and interview a bunch of times. But it was the most stupefying result in the history of sport. There was just no way. It was my miracle on ice. If you're old enough to remember the miracle on ice, I wasn't. I was too young for that. But it was my miracle on ice. Like, that's impossible. That can't happen when Tyson lost and Buster got him.
10: Was that the longest odds at that point in boxing history and maybe still?
2: It was 42-1, I think, if I remember correctly. So, I mean, in odds-wise, that's long, but I feel like in
10: there's been
2: bigger ones. I don't know. But when I saw this news today that Mike Tyson was turning 60, and I knew he was close to that because when he did whatever, that boxing exhibition with Jake Paul or whatever, he was 58 or 59, and it got me thinking.
10: That was sad.
2: Is Mike Tyson, in his run and at his peak of greatness, is that the most dominant athlete we've ever seen? Like, it has to be between him and Tiger at their peaks.
0: I'm going to give you two swimmers. Phelps.
2: No, that's fair.
0: Phelps and Ledecky.
2: That's fair.
0: I'm going to give you a sprinter in Usain

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1: Like the way Givens was like talking about him as he sat next to her? It was so strange and so surreal to see that. And he probably was. He probably was the most feared, dominant athlete of a stretch. But he's really a comet. I don't even know. I mean, you'd have to ask somebody who's like a boxing historian. But my hunch is he's not considered one of the greatest heavyweights of all time. I'm guessing he's not like Muhammad Ali or Joe Lewis or Rocky Marciano. I don't think he's in that category with like Frazier and all those guys. Maybe he is. He had a stretch where he was as dominant as anybody, but the longevity just wasn't there. You know, and then when he came back, it really fell apart.
2: You know what we should ask about that is Tim May. So I feel like Tim May would
1: have a decent handle on that. But yeah. Well, Dommy's going to join us in 8 minutes, and he covered all this stuff. I mean, he would have interviewed Mike and all of that.
2: I still think Tyson, and maybe it's because of my age, but I still think Tyson slumped in that group. Now, obviously, at the end, it tailed off bad, and it was crazy, but...
1: Reese, what's your relationship with him?
3: So he's boxing to me.
1: Yeah.
3: Like, there is no boxing outside of Mike Tyson, right?
1: Yeah.
3: I mean, I want to say Floyd Mayweather for a minute, but it was nothing like what, and if ever there was Tyson news, it was A Block. It was the front headline. And a lot of it bad in the 90s, but whenever he was boxing, that was the fight that everybody talked about. Like, I was about to ask both of you, does boxing have a 90s without Iron Mike?
1: Well, they don't have an 80s.
3: An 80s.
1: They probably still do. The crazy thing was is like, so he, Buster beats him and then Buster loses to Holyfield. And then Holyfield has this great run. And then like the first Holyfield Tyson fight was one of the most anticipated sporting events of my youth. Tyson was out of prison. He had beaten up a bunch of kind of tomato cans to get to this point. And then it was him against Holyfield. And then to see Holyfield beat him, and then they did the rematch, and that's when he bit his ear. Cause he had no chance. You know, once that happened, he bit the man's ear off, for God's sakes.
3: Did they fight again?
1: They fought twice. The first time he didn't bite his ear off. The first time Holyfield just beat him. The second time he bit his ear off. And that happened. I was watching that live.
3: Can't beat him, bite him.
2: There was still a boxing in the 90s, and I think there would have been even without Tyson, because you still had some really big-time heavyweights in Lennox Lewis and Riddick Bowe and Evander Holyfield, obviously. But boxing was on a decline in the 90s because it seemed like it had gotten too greedy for everyone, and there was all these... there was like four champions in every division, and then... In the late 90s, when UFC came around and got mainstream, that just kind of killed boxing.
1: Well, and also UFC was a big part of it. UFC was better at their promotions. I think the crossover moment was, and I'm a little out of my depth here, so fill in the blanks, feel free if you want. But I remember being in Vegas for a Tito Ortiz-Chuck Liddell fight. I was in Vegas for one of those, and that felt like a heavyweight fight. The way that it was promoted felt like a heavyweight fight. The celebrities that were there felt like a heavyweight fight. It felt like all of the things that as a kid a heavyweight fight used to have. And I think you're right, because the 90s is still Evander Holyfield. It's Riddick Bowe. It's Lewis, Lennox Lewis, and then George Foreman.
2: Foreman won it back in 46. The 90s.
1: Yeah. So Ring.com did their top 50 heavyweights of all time. Muhammad Ali 1, Joe Lewis 2, Evander Holyfield 3, George Foreman 4, Larry Holmes 5, Rocky Marciano, Sonny Liston, Joe Frazier, Jack Johnson, Jack Dempsey. Mike Tyson comes in at 14.
2: Didn't Mike Tyson beat Larry Holmes?
1: When Larry was old, yeah.
2: Or Larry was older.
1: Yeah, could have. I think Mike's a comet. I think he's just has a stretch where there's a little Bo Jackson to him. A little bit like Bo Jackson, where there's this window in time where, like, if you were there and you saw it, it's hard to describe it to anybody else. You almost had to be there to understand what that moment was like from the mid-80s until Buster knocked him out.
3: Because, and again, may he rest in peace for George Foreman, but most my age know him as the grilling machine guy.
1: Oh.

0: Georgia. By the way, the idea that somebody, oh, wait a second. This is the most unsafe apparatus on the history of the world, and it was in every dorm
1: every
0: room.
1: Kitchen, every dorm room.
0: Every dorm room had that thing.
2: How crazy is it, by the way, that Hulk Hogan turned that down? That was also offered to him first, and he said no. And then George Foreman, as you mentioned, Reese, a whole generation knows him because of it.
0: Yeah, yeah. Those Foreman grills, and also led to one of the greatest office episodes of all time, where Michael got his foot stuck in the Foreman grill, which was also quite good. It's quite good. And then Tyson showed up in The Hangover.
1: That was his kind of renaissance.
2: So great.
0: And the cool thing about when he showed up in The Hangover is it wasn't ruined by the trailer. It was a true surprise. Like, if you saw it in the theater, you're like, wait, who's here? Like, come on.
1: Because you hear the piano, and you're like, the hell's going on here?
0: What is going on?
2: And then Mike Tyson shows up.
0: Yeah, Mike Tyson shows up. And then he did a one-man play on Broadway for a while that I think was okay. So, like, it's a crazy story, what happened with him. But for a moment, he was as dominant as anybody. Dommy was in the middle of all of that with the Tyson-Douglas coverage. We'll go down memory lane with him in 2 minutes. Bishop and Friends right here on The Fan.
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4: 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Did you take Awaken 180 up on the Lose 40 by the 4th challenge? If you did, good for you. Seriously. You saw the finish line, you ran the play, and now July 4th probably feels a whole lot different. If you didn't, I get it. I was great at scouting the problem and terrible at actually fixing it. 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
0: All right, buddy. He joins on the Brian Heating Cooling Systems Fan Guest Hotline. Mike Tyson is 60 today, pal. 60.
8: Isn't that crazy? I'll tell you what. In his prime, he was as good as any fighter I've ever seen. Now, I'm kind of partial to Muhammad Ali.
0: Sure.
8: Obviously, I lived the whole deal with Buster Douglas when he pulled off the shocker in Japan and knocked him off. But he was a polarizing character. There's no question. And I remember I was in Cleveland when he got out of prison and announced he was coming back, and we covered that. But you know, he's a different bird, that guy. But when he was in his prime and we had Customato, who was training him and he was fighting for, I mean, he was vicious, and he was a small heavyweight when you think about it compared to a lot of guys. But, you know, a lot of guys, here's what I will always remember about Mike Tyson in his prime when he was the boogeyman. Guys were beaten before they got into the ring. He had so much hype, and you could see these guys were scared going into the ring, and he would just pummel them. I think that he was not in a good place when Buster beat him. I think he underestimated Buster. And you know what Buster was? He was a big heavyweight who had a long reach and had a jab that, you know, no one had really utilized against Tyson, and he didn't see that coming. And I don't think he was in the proper mindset either for that fight. But and Buster Douglas had everything to go. But yeah, it's 60 years old. Now he's making movies and fighting. What's that guy's name? The guy with the beard. Yeah, that guy. What is that? Should I fight that guy? What is that?
0: No, I don't want to talk about him at all. No,
8: what is he famous for? What is he?
0: I think he's a Cleveland guy.
8: But what is he?
0: Think of him as, I know he's famous for being on. He's famous for being famous.
8: Is he like the Kardashians? Just
0: I think whatever. So. I think it's kind of like that. Yeah, but I think they are pretty good at, the one's pretty good at WWE. I'm not sure if that's the one Tyson fought or not, but one of them's good at WWE. Let me ask you this. In the advance of the, how seriously did you take Buster's chance against Mike? I'm not talking about after he won. I'm talking in the lead up. Did people like around here where they're like a Columbus kid's going to get to fight Mike Tyson? Like how big of a deal was the lead up? Not the afterwards, obviously it's the biggest story in the world, but in the lead up, how big of a deal was it?
8: Well, we covered it obviously. And, you know, we talked to him before the fight, and I don't think, you know, I mean, for him to shock the world, no one gave him a chance. You know, I thought it was neat that he was going to Japan to fight Mike Tyson. Tim Mayes, the only local reporter that went to cover the fight. Right. And I don't think anyone really gave him a shot to win. You know, you were hoping, you were rooting. And I want to say that was Buster's second shot at a championship. And, you know, he made the most of it. My goodness, what he did. And then I will tell you this. It led to the most incredible year. I could write a book about some of the stuff that took place with, you know, after Buster knocked him out, you know, there was the lawsuit with Don King. Don King came to town and basically set up camp out at the airport at a hotel. And I went from being an idiot to where I was able to do an interview with him, and I was highly recommended, and he hugged me. And I mean, just some of the stuff that happened because he was trying to get a rematch. I went to, you know, this birthday party for Buster Douglas's dad that they had down at the King's Arts Center there. And it was the most amazing week, a year rather. And it all ended up that he didn't get a rematch. They lost in court. And, you know, Steve Wynn came to town on the jet several times. And I remember John Johnson was, you know, flying on that Coach. Plane. And I remember that, you know, all of a sudden they're going to fight at the Mirage. And we covered it and everything. And it was just, it was surreal. Let me tell you something. Anything was possible and everything was on the table when it came to boxing at that time. Let me just tell you that much. So it was King, unbelievable.
0: So Don
8: King had like 8 phone numbers. At one point he gave me all the numbers. He was trying to get a rematch. And at one point he said, if I could help him get this rematch, I would be the only guy allowed to interview Mike Tyson for the rest of his career.
0: Good Lord. That's quite the carrot.
8: It was insane.
0: Let me ask you this. So just so the audience understands, Tyson was represented by Don King. The thinking from King was that there was something in the contract that guaranteed him a rematch. Meantime, Steve Wynn, was he in bed with Bob Arum? Do I have this right? With Holyfield? Or what was the Holyfield part of it?
8: Because
0: Holyfield was due the Tyson fight. And this was essentially a warm-up for the Holyfield-Tyson fight, which is the fight that happened years later. But that was the thing everyone was waiting for. And then Buster kind of screwed up the plans. And then Don was trying to get, in order to get his big nut, which would have been the Holyfield fight, he needed Tyson to get the title back. And Buster just wanted to go straight to Evander. Is that the way it all went down?
8: Yeah, because this was a warm-up. And he ran into James Buster Douglas, who was motivated. He had just lost his mom, and he was motivated and went in there and just fought like it was amazing. I watched that fight the other night just to watch.
0: Did you? Yeah,
8: and just it was so exciting. And he took it to Tyson from the second he stepped in the ring. And James fought like, you know, and I'd known James a long, I remember when he was working, Moose and I would go interview him when he was working at Wright Rug on Morris Road, moving remnants. And, you know, he hit him with that jab and Mike Tyson didn't know what hit him. It was amazing.
0: No, it truly was. It's one of the biggest. I said earlier, for me, it was my generation's, if you were a kid of the 80s, it was my generation's Miracle on Ice. Like, it just, there was no way that, just no way.
8: And let me tell you what, you're not going to find a better person than James Buster Douglas.
0: No, you're not.
8: Just a great human being. I love the guy. But I'll tell you, there's something likable about Mike Tyson. I mean, for all his, you know, idiot things that he's done throughout his career. I mean, you know, you see him in those, in like the Hangover movie.
0: Yeah.
8: I mean, there's a likable, how do I put it? Remember how Tony Soprano, there was a likableness about him?
0: Yeah.
8: You know?
0: Well, I think don't you think that's because we saw the greatness? And so when you see greatness at the level that he had it at that time, you are willing to overlook, in the case of Tyson, a lot of shortcomings because
8: we
0: also desperately want the greatness, you know?
8: Yeah. But let's put it this way. You know, you think about what Tiger Woods did for golf. Mike Tyson did that for boxing because after Ali,
0: you know, they needed it.
8: You know, and they need a guy now. Boxing, you don't even hear about boxing.
0: At the heavyweight level, I don't know that I've heard about it since probably like the Lennox Lewis, Riddick Bowe stuff. I don't even know. Right. Like, I couldn't even. Well, I know the Klitschkos were involved at one point, but like, it hasn't really been heavy. The heavyweight champion of the world used to be one of the most famous men on the planet. And I couldn't even tell you who it is now.
8: And when I was a kid, you know, Joe Louis, and you heard about Joe Louis, but then Joe Frazier and Muhammad Ali and their classic fights, and you know, they were pay-per-view fights, and Ali, you know, he was on all the big shows and he was an entertainer and whatever, and you don't have that today. Now, I know the mixed martial arts or whatever, the MMAs or whatever, that's taken away from some of it. But those guys don't have the star power that a Muhammad Ali or a Mike Tyson had. I mean, people said, well, it's a totally different sport. It's not the same. But I don't know. Things go in cycles, and maybe boxing has seen its best days, unfortunately.
0: Yeah, you're right. It's a good point on the UFC guys, because there was a while where some of them felt like really big and kind of felt like on the way to heavyweight. I don't see that anymore in terms of that. It seems like they're a little bit more anonymous and the show's the star versus the individual fighter. So that's an interesting distinction there. What did you make of the news here in the last couple of days of Zach Werenski wanting out of Columbus? We've been down this road before.
8: You know, I think you've seen this movie before too often with the Blue Jackets, where we've seen the star players want out, and you know, it looks like they could have the daily double going with Merchenko and this guy. I hate it for the fans. You know, they love this guy, but I'm going to use like what Urban Meyer has said and Ryan Day has said: if you don't want to be here, then go somewhere else. We don't want you. You know, he's a great player, but I don't know. It's disappointing, and we have seen it too often. And I do like if what you read is true, because, you know, that's all being close to the vest and everything, that, you know, the way I understand it, they still got him for 2 years. They can make him play.
0: Yeah, you could.
8: You know, you could do all that, but he's not going to be, he's at the highest he's ever been. He's the Norris winner and all that. And so you see what you can get. But I think Don Well, what I've read, says he wants to get a king's ransom. He's not taking draft picks. Mm-hmm. You've got to, and it's either that, or you figure out a way to show Zach and Krill that they're serious here and that they want to win. I love the emotion that Bones showed at the end of the season. Mm-hmm. And I thought it was interesting that, as I look back, the only guy that really came to Bones' defense, a lot of the guys said afterwards that they didn't agree with what he said. The only guy that really came to his defense, I thought, was Coyle, mm-hmm. who said, you know, and he's a guy that was guy that made the playoffs every year of his career.
0: Yeah, right.
8: And so I don't know if any of that's playing into it or whatever, but, you know, tough love or whatever. The bottom line is, this is professional sports. The fans deserve better. And, you know, the McConnell family deserves better. They want to see this team as a playoff team. They put the money out. And so, you know, I hate to see Werenski leave. I think he's a great guy. I love him. But if he didn't want to be here, you know, find someone that does, I guess. It's pro sports. It's the part of pro sports that sucks, you know.
0: It does. That part,
8: the part that sucks.
0: Yeah, if you don't win enough, that's kind of what happens. All right, buddy, good stuff. We'll do it again soon. We'll do it again next week. Thanks for your time, brother.
8: See you, brother. Bye-bye.
0: There he goes. Uncle Dom joining on the Brian Heating and Cooling Systems Fan Guest Hotline. The book, that would be a hell of a podcast, actually. Him and Tim in the lead up to the Tyson fight, like, oh, maybe I just gave away some. Well, they're good boys. They're my guys. So that might be a hell of a podcast right there. One right there in the lead up to all of that. And then the aftermath of that win by Buster over Mike, by two guys who are all over the coverage of it. We get Thing or Not a Thing coming up next. Bishop and Friends right here on The Fan.
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0: All right, time for a little thing or not a thing on a Tuesday. 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
1: So I saw this in the break. Baker pointed it out to me from Chris Vanini. He has a link to an article at The Athletic. Austin Meek got a hold of a two-minute clip from a recent meeting of Michigan's Board of Regents.
0: Okay.
1: So this is Domenico Grasso, who's Michigan's current president, in the two-minute clip addresses Dusty May leaving. Quote, Coach May told me that among his reasons for leaving were uncertainties and pressures involving the transfer portal and NIL support for student-athletes. He and I agree that the future of college sports is heading in the wrong direction, end quote. Grasso goes on to say about the Protect College Sports Act, quote, we want what's best for the Big Ten in Michigan. We are not going to sacrifice the competitive advantage that we have built for more than a century, end quote. Chris Vanini, friend of the program, says about that comment, finally, someone just says it. Michigan's president doesn't support the Senate bill Protect College Sports because we are not going to sacrifice the competitive advantage that we have built for more than a century. Thing or not a thing?
0: I agree with him. Both Vanini and the president of Michigan. Yeah, why would we? We're in the same boat. I mean, make no mistake about it. Ohio State and Michigan rowing the same boat in the same direction on this. Like, you're the same. You're the big bad bully. Like, you've been dominating this thing for 100 years plus, and now you want a level playing field? Guys, college football, and honestly, you and we could do 15 minutes on this, but college football is not the National Football League. It's not everybody gets an equal chance and it's everybody trying to be 8-8. College football is European soccer. It's the same 5 or 6 teams for 100 years. There's very little changes to that group. You go back over 120 years of college football and you start saying who's been good, they've always been good. The teams that are good now have always been good, with very few exceptions. Yeah, you'll get an outlier. You'll get an Oregon here or there. You'll get a Clemson here or there that'll rise. You'll get some of that. In the middle part of the previous century, you'll get Army and Navy at various points. That's probably not going to happen again. But if you go look at the winningest programs in the history of the sport, most of them are still expected to be great this year. So yeah, I wouldn't want to give up the competitive advantage and have caps on what we could do and pool resources. We spent 120 years building this brand. Why do I want? I don't like sharing it with Rutgers in Maryland, let alone sharing it with everybody in the Big 12 and the ACC on pooling TV rights. I don't want any part of that.
2: And I guess this is why we can't get it fixed, because nobody wants it fixed.
0: No.
2: No, nobody wants it fixed. This is why we have to get the government involved, and this is why we're in the position that we are, because they really don't want it. They want it the way it is. Everybody is just looking out for themselves.
0: That part I agree with you 100% on.
2: Nobody's looking out for the greater good of all of this. They're just looking out for number one.
0: Forget about anything that has to do with limiting the money that an athlete or an institution can make and you can get something done. When you try to put caps on what an institution, a conference, or an athlete can make, that's when you have problems. Solve the rest of the problems in the sport. Allow the money to solve itself.
1: So it's being reported that the Washington Wizards are open to trading Anthony Davis. It's also being reported the Golden State Warriors would like to trade for Anthony Davis. Sam Amico of HoopsWire says that if you want Anthony Davis, or if the Warriors want to acquire Anthony Davis, well, the Wizards don't want Jimmy Butler.
0: No, they don't.
1: Butler's 5 months into his recovery from a torn ACL. Washington's looking to move in a different direction, obviously, with giving Trae Young a max extension and then A.J. Dabanza being the number one overall pick. Butler's making $56.8 million next season, but he'll miss the majority of it as he continues recovery from that torn ACL. What is likely to happen, more likely, Amico thinks, is the Warriors will get a third team involved if they want to acquire the 10-time All-Star Anthony Davis. Thing or not a thing?
0: Well, I mean, I got to abide by my own rules here. Anthony Davis to the Warriors doesn't really change anything for me in the West at all. Now, what's odd is, like, Anthony Davis somehow back on the Lakers would change things a little bit, because all of a sudden, and then if LeBron stayed, now all of a sudden you got Anthony Davis, you got Luka, you got LeBron, you got Reeves, you get some role players, and now maybe you have a team that could be a little bit interesting. But going to Golden State wouldn't do that at all. I guess if you're the Wizards and you so rarely are in a position of kind of sort of power, you just need people that will be around Dabanza and put him in a position to succeed. That's got to be their entire job going forward. It's been a long time since they've had a player like this. Probably the drafting of John Wall is the last time they felt this good about things. So you really just want to do whatever is necessary to protect Dabanza and put him in a position to succeed.
2: I guess I don't think any of this is a thing, because they're going to get it all figured out somehow, and these guys are going to end up where they want. I will say, this Golden State old-timers team, what'd you call it, the Wild Hogs, Reese?
1: Wild Hogs Warriors.
2: This is kind of intriguing to me. I kind of want to see it. Like, I want to see, because it's either going to be really good or it's going to be
1: there's no in-between with this.
2: Car wreck, no. And I just can't wait to see.
1: So we're watching the World Cup right now, and it's on Fox or Telemundo, Peacock, if you want the Spanish edition of it. In 2030, when they kick off in Morocco, Portugal, and Spain, it might not be Fox. It's uncertain where the Cup's going to be viewed in 4 years, because the rights are up. What's guaranteed is that Fox is going to pay, or whoever wants to succeed Fox is going to pay far more than their $485 million investment for the tournament. FIFA is expected to auction the next two men's World Cup. Netflix has already secured the rights in the United States and Canada for the Women's World Cup in 27 and 2031. Thing or not a thing?
0: Well, the other part that you have in this is if they stay with the hydration breaks, which are basically commercials, then this value goes up even more and more and more from there. I guess as long as it's not entirely... I think this World Cup has been a phenomenon. You can't argue it. It's been a massive success here in the United States because it's in our time zone and it's on in the summer. I think it would have been bigger if it were on ESPN, because then it would have been cross-promoted with even everything else. I think that we're almost to the point, and we'll certainly be by 2030, the next time we have a World Cup, that we are... I mean, I'm a dinosaur now with my cable. I don't know how many people at that point, you're just going to watch what you want, where you want to watch it. I guess I'll say not a thing. They're going to get incredibly enriched by it, but if it ends up on Amazon or Netflix or something, I don't know if that it'll change my experience much.
2: I think this is a little bit of a thing, and I think the World Cup should be careful a little bit here, because I understand there's a lot of people that are going to go out there and search for it and find it. But there's also probably a lot of people that just stumbled across it, being on Fox or something like that. And then they got into it and they got hooked. And then there are people that are looking for it. So I would just be a little careful here. I know the money is astronomical. This is one thing the NFL, as they're still branching out a little bit, the NFL has been really good making sure they've kept their broadcasts on broadcast television.
0: Yeah.
2: And I think the World Cup needs to just be a little careful with that.
0: Yeah. I think you're where is the next one? The next one's in Spain and Portugal.
1: Yeah. Three-country thing again. Morocco, Spain, Portugal.
0: And then the one after that is Saudi Arabia. So we're going to it'll be middle of the night stuff and all of that by the time we're here for the next couple of cycles. So until it goes back to South America, that's the way we're going to be. All right, final hour coming up next. Next month, we will do 20 most interesting programs. What makes a program interesting? We'll tackle that coming up next. Bishop and Friends right here on The Fan.
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4: Good morning, I'm Eric Reeser. The Blue Jackets made it official this morning. Dublin native Trent Vogelhuber is the Jackets' new assistant coach. The 37-year-old Vogelhuber spent the last 4 years leading the Jackets' AHL affiliate, Cleveland Monsters. He looks to be the coach in waiting in Columbus when Rick Bowness is done. It'll be a busy 48 hours for the CBJ. Free agency begins at midnight tonight in the Arena District Tuesday. The Clippers host the Louisville Bats for Dime a Dog Night. First pitch at Huntington Park is 7:05. In tennis, the first round of Wimbledon rolls along. 44-year-old Serena Williams will take the court at noon. Her first competitive match since 22. She'll play 20-year-old Maya Joint in their first round match. On Monday, Ohio State football added another five-star defensive lineman to their class of 27. 6'7", 275-pound defensive tackle Marcus Fakatohu committed to the Buckeyes over Georgia and Texas. Jeremy Birmingham's boots on the ground with Ohio State recruiting. He'll join Bo Bishop coming up in 30 minutes right here on The Fan, Ohio Sports Destination.
5: After putting up with Dom DeBerry for a decade, the broadcast gods gave Bo these two. This is Bishop and Friends.
6: This is, Reese was talking about this. We got into this a little bit on Thing or Not a Thing. This is in The Athletic. It's Austin Meek. The quote from the Michigan president, Domenico Grasso, is as follows in regard to Coach May. I'll just read it and then we can draw some conclusions. Coach May told me that among his reasons for leaving were uncertainties and pressures involving the transfer portal and NIL support for student athletes. He and I agree that the future of college sports is headed in the wrong direction. And then as Austin Meek writes in the next breath, Grasso voiced Michigan's objection to the Protect College Sports Act, a bill that is intended to address those very problems. While acknowledging that college sports are in dire need of clarity and equitable reform, Grasso echoed the stance of the Big Ten and the SEC. We want what's best for the Big Ten and for Michigan. We're not going to sacrifice the competitive advantage we've built for more than a century, should they? Should they? Should Ohio State? Should the SEC? Should conferences that were forward-thinking shift, downshift from fifth, sixth, depending on the car, down to second or third and let everybody catch up? Should people who did it right in programs that did it right, in conferences that did it right, even program conferences that sometimes did it wrong, like the Big Ten with Rutgers and Maryland, should they be held back for an equitable playing field for everybody? Would college football be better off if the money was shared amidst how many? Where does it stop? Is it everybody who plays Division I football? Is it just the 48 or so that we deem worthy of being on that level? Are we going to say only those of you who are bringing as much to the game as we are get to have a share of these spoils? Or are you going to go the more altruistic way and say everybody who plays Division I football, let's pull all that money together and see what we can make and split it up evenly? Should Ohio State make the same as Rutgers and Maryland? That's the problem that if you're Ohio State, the Big Ten and the SEC, you have with the Protect College Sports Act, is they don't want to go backwards. And they've spent over a century doing it this way and benefiting from it. And they're never going to acquiesce on this. And senators in those states that have these Big Ten and SEC powers are going to follow suit. So I've been pretty firm about this. Anything that has anything to do with evening money or limiting money is never going to go anywhere.
4: Yeah, I guess I'm thrilled with the idea of the Protect College Sports Act failing on the Senate floor, because when we talk to Paul Feinbaum or Jake Trotter, they think that when this does not pass through the Senate, the federal government will be done trying to fix college sports and the onus will go back to the schools, the coaches, the athletic directors. And why I don't think you can go back in terms of the control, or what Michigan's president say, the competitive advantage that they've gained over the last however many years, is true. This is, for me, going to the universities and maybe to the coaches. If the universities aren't going to make them employees and they aren't going to try to separate off what's a serious revenue generator and what's not, then the coaches need to agree on what kind of people they're going to be bringing into their programs and who they're not and who they're going to do business with and who they're not going to do business with. It's really how you want to fix anything or put guardrails onto this. And
6: yeah,
4: then the calendar. But those things can be solved by those in positions of authority with the universities and the athletic departments, not Congress.
0: They obviously can't, though, because this right here proves everything. If you're not, and I don't, Michigan and Ohio State, to me, aren't going to lose. Ohio State is going to be fine in football in any kind of situation that is put out there. Any rules, any guardrails, any Senate bill, any of that. Ohio State is going to be absolutely fine because Ohio State puts their number one emphasis on their football program, and they will let other programs be mediocre to make that happen. Ohio State's number one priority is always going to be football, so they're going to be fine in any kind of rule or situation. If we're just saying in this, and we've said this all along, Reese, you've said coaches, I've said it would have to be conferences and university presidents, and obviously we were both wrong, because Michigan just said here, well, no, we don't like this because we're not giving any competitive advantage we've built over the past century up. And I would think that they're going to be fine regardless. But when everybody is looking out for number one in their own program, you're not going to get anything fixed. So it is going to have to be somebody from outside of all of this to do it.
6: So you would want, in that, what you would say is that you would want Ohio State to take less in a pooled media rights. You'd rather have an NFL model where everybody gets the same cut.
0: I'm not saying that the Senate bill is right or any of this.
6: Right.
0: I'm just saying if everybody is only looking out for number one, it's never getting fixed.
6: Yeah, I'm almost done with this, but I'll leave Notre Dame out for just the sake of this conversation. I was curious to see, like, and one of you guys get your calculator out on your phone as we do this. 47. Okay. There are currently 68 teams that play Power Four football. And Notre Dame is in that mix. Notre Dame's a little harder to track down, like, their television payout just because they're independent. So they get some of the ACC, then they get their. But we'll leave them out of this because this will make the math easier. So let's just go to 67 teams in Power Four. Okay, and so 68. So the Big Ten per team payout last year was $80 million. Okay, so put $80 million into the calculator. The SEC buyout was $72.4 million. Add that to 80. The Big 12 buyout was $40 million. Add that to your previous number. And then the ACC buyout was $47 million. Add that to your previous number. Okay. So that is the AI Google. That's what what is being reported is what the distribution was last year. So what is that number when you add all of those together? So 80,
0: you
6: 72.
0: You have it. I lost it.
4: I saw you with your calculator.
0: I was working on it.
6: Oh my God. Where are the MIT?
4: I let you do it.
6: All right. It's 80 plus 72.4 plus 40 plus 47.
4: 239.4.
0: Yep.
6: Okay, divide that by 67.
0: 3.58 million.
6: Well, that's not right. We just failed in math.
4: Yeah.
6: It's really not right. It's got to be 30 some. It'd have to be even more than that. It's got to be somewhere in the 50s, I would think.
4: To me, it's
6: because you're talking about a $40 million buyout for the Big 12, 47 for the ACC, 72 for the SEC, and 80 for the Big 10. And you divide that by all the teams, that number should be something in the 50s or 60s. This is the point. If you are Ohio State and you're getting $80 million, should you all of a sudden make 60?
4: Right.
6: Is for the betterment of the sport, are you leaving $20 million on the table? That's what the Michigan guy's saying. He's saying, I'm running my business.
4: Doing that.
6: No, he's saying, I'm running my business. We've ran it really well for 100 years. We've won. We have brand equity. Should I all of a sudden diminish my brand and take less to lift up everybody else? especially when not all of these are created equal. The Big 12, heck, even the Big 10 did this. The Big 10, the Big 12, and the ACC took teams that are not, that should not ever punch on this level, and they took them in because they needed to make sure they had to have enough teams for their conferences and their conferences stayed viable. Like, should you take less?
4: No, and especially for Ohio State.
6: I just don't see it.
4: Where your athletic director literally a week ago was like, we're going to have a $500 million athletic department operating budget because we're serious people, and serious people who want to compete in this level need to do that sort of spending. And Rutgers and UCLA and those other clowns aren't going to be able to touch that.
6: Yeah. Yeah. No. So that's where Michigan's coming from. That's where Ohio State's coming from, is we shouldn't have to take less because your product isn't as good as ours. Which leads to an interesting conversation about how we come up with the 20 most interesting programs. We will get into that. Also, Ohio State's big time run on high school recruiting this summer. We put that all into perspective coming up next. Bishop and Friends right here on the
7: Miami, July 5th and July 31st. 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
21: The official heat wave has begun with heat alerts in place this afternoon and feels like we'll be well into the triple digits. That sunshine turns to mostly clear skies tonight with not much recovery as lows get down into the 70s and even hotter on Wednesday with plenty of sunshine and feels like temperatures getting up around 105 degrees. For The Fan, I'm meteorologist Meredith Garfalo with the 10 Weather Impact Forecast.
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6: 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We forgot to take the 80 million times 18. To get you $1.4 billion. We forgot to take the 72.4 that the SEC teams get times 16 to get you 1.158. The $40 million that the Big 12 gets times 16 to get you 640. The $47 the ACC makes times 18 to get you 816. So that's where we screwed up. What it works out to is $60 million a team. So Ohio State, in order, if they pooled it, if they truly pooled it, and that is suggesting that your value is still going to be the same at the Big Ten level, if they pooled it, it works out to $60 million a team. So Ohio State, if we just play it that way, would lose $20 million a year off the top from their television rights. Now, the other thing the NFL does is, with the exception of the Dallas Cowboys, is the NFL pools its merchandising rights, its marketing rights. The Dallas Cowboys have they're the only one in the league. They have their own marketing setup, but everybody else gets a certain part of that. Now, jersey sales, part of that goes to player, part of that goes to team, some of that. But in terms of the marketing of the National Football League, that is done collectively with the exception of the Dallas Cowboys. Everybody else is under the same umbrella. So there's that part of it, too, if you want to sign up for that. And that's why you're getting the pushback that you're getting from Michigan and I'm sure Ohio State and all the SEC and Big Ten schools.
25: Yeah, there's no Notre Dame would also like a word just because they can negotiate how they want. And so if they're going to join that party, I can't imagine they would have any interest in not joining. That implies consent. They'd be kind of forced into it. And I don't think they want to do that. They haven't. It's why they've been independent forever. So, yeah, this all to me, because the fix has to come from inside the house.
6: Yeah.
25: It has to get to a point where the coaches have to say to themselves, how long do we want to keep this up? And I don't think it's going to happen anytime soon. I'm saying it's easy to be cynical. I'm very cynical about this point because it's going to fail in the Senate, the Protect College Sports Act. They might try another legislation in a couple of years, but so many teams, and Ryan Day, I think, has made a really good point of talking about that, of having these issues discussed in silos and nobody wanting to come together to figure out a real solution. Nobody wants to look in the mirror and say, hey, you can fix this. Nobody. And nobody's wanted to for 30 years. So I can't just say this is a problem that's come up in the last five.
6: No.
25: And we've talked about the NCAA video games and be like, well, if you maybe had done something then, it wouldn't right. be as bad now. But you didn't. So,
6: by the way, I think that drops tomorrow.
25: Are you ready?
6: Yeah, it's pre-ordered. We're ready to go.
25: Did you get the Signetti version?
6: I think I have to.
25: He's going to pop up on the loading screen.
6: He's going to be on my screen forever.
26: I win.

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1: What it's made up of. Teams that can win it. Top 20 teams in the country, stuff like that. The next thing I'm looking at is Nouveau Riche. So a couple years ago, SMU was on this list because what they were doing was one of the most interesting things I've ever seen in college athletics, where they said, let us in the ACC. We don't need any money. We'll be fine. That's a pretty interesting thing to do. I think there's a decent chance Oklahoma State is on the list this year because of what they are maybe trying to do in the Big 12. Is there a chance that Auburn is on this list because now we have a local guy who is the head coach at Auburn that kind of came out of nowhere? Yeah, there's a pretty good chance that it could be. When I task you with what makes an interesting program other than the no-brainers, what is your answer?
2: Portal persons.
1: Okay.
2: I think players come to mind where you have, like, it was Nico Iamalieva last season.
1: Mm-hmm.
2: Like, you have that kind of splash.
1: Is he still at UCLA?
2: Still at UCLA.
1: Wow.
2: Unless he can find a friendly judge. I think this is it for him.
1: Wow.
2: I mean, Dylan Raiola leaving makes Nebraska interesting. Obviously, for me, them playing OU week one makes them interesting.
1: Sure, sure. Nebraska's been on this list a lot, but it's been and at times, like, I remember one time they were on because we had, it was Scott Frost and go time. They were certainly on when they made the when they landed Raiola, and they're going to start him as a true freshman. And you say, well, you kind of gambled it all on this kid, and then now all of a sudden he's backing up at Oregon. That's a crazy circumstance. Go ahead, Bick.
3: I think coaching changes, right? Like Michigan State might be one of the most interesting this year because of Pat Fitzgerald. Texas Tech has been a team that's kind of been knocking there on the contender door, but the whole Sorsby and Cody Campbell thing makes them interesting. So, obviously, coaching changes, stories, players, Trinidad Chambliss probably makes Ole Miss interesting, even though Ole Miss could be a contender this year with him and Kawan Lacy, things like that.
1: Well, and that one is, you know, the Ole Miss LSU, you got both sides of it. Like, I'll tell you right now, they're both going to be on the list because they are going to have the most absurd environment. When Lane goes back to Oxford, and that's early in the season, that's in the first month, he goes back to Oxford, that's going to be a scene, man. Because it's one thing to burn a bridge. It's another thing to napalm a bridge. It's quite another thing to just attempt to napalm a bridge and then make it so no one will ever build a bridge there again. And that's what Kiffin tried to do with some of his comments with the stuff at Ole Miss. So, that one is, I'll tell you right now, they're both on it. Both those programs are on it.
3: You know what I think is interesting for this year, too, is maybe some of the programs that have been there for a long time that aren't anymore. Like, is Clemson interesting anymore?
1: So, I'll give you a peek behind the curtain. To me, they're not. Because I don't see, I mean, I don't even know who's left there. Like, is North Carolina interesting with Belichick in year two? It was interesting last year. Do you even remember that Bill Belichick is at North Carolina?
3: Is Colorado interesting anymore?
1: That's another one that's been on this list several times, and I don't think that they are. I think that that was an experiment that worked. By every definition, it worked. Deion Sanders went to Colorado. He won big from a rating standpoint in year one, and then he won big on the field in year two in the fact of a Heisman winner and a 10-win season for a program that was among the worst in college football when he took the job. But last year was really rough in Boulder. They still have that kid who was one of the top quarterbacks in the class from the previous year. He's still there. But they've had just mass exodus over and over again. So, I don't know what to make of Colorado, but they're probably not. I was trying to think of what Big 12 teams – other than Texas Tech, which is the no-brainer, is Oklahoma State the other one? They might be.
3: Is it Utah? Because what are they without Kyle Whittingham?
1: Maybe. Maybe it is them, but I don't think they're much without him. I don't know. I think BYU is pretty interesting because they got a lot of money to spend. So those are some of the things that you start to ask yourself. I think that, like, you hit on one, a great one in the Big Ten. That's a great example, Bake, of Michigan State. Like, Michigan State has not been most interesting. But now all of a sudden,

0: sudden, Pat Fitz, stability. He won big at Northwestern. Michigan State has resources and proximity to talent that Northwestern does not have. Does Northwestern make this list because Chip's there as the offensive coordinator, and isn't this year they're breaking out the new stadium? Like, is this the year that they have a true commitment that starts to show that they have a true commitment for football? What about Kentucky, who maybe got the best coach in the whole change purpose in terms of the new hire there? So there's some spots around us that are pretty interesting.
1: Is South Florida interesting to us with Brian Hartline?
0: There's another one. That'll be fascinating because I think how does Brian do year one? They got a lot of momentum down there. They're redoing the stadium. They're redoing a lot of things. Can they make that happen? It was funny, as I was putting the list together and kind of getting the meat of it done, I was looking. I'm like, how many of these teams would I be shocked if they won a national title? And honestly, it feels to me, and maybe this is for all of the clamoring for all of the change in college football, maybe one thing that NIL did and one thing that a 12-team playoff did is it opened the field up, because I was counting upwards of 12 teams that I wouldn't be shocked if they could win the national title. And you could go back 5 or 6 years ago on this show, and if I would have said, I'll give you Bama, Ohio State, and Georgia or the field, you all would have taken those three. And now I'm looking at 12 to 15 teams who can kind of all contend, and they're all doing it in different ways. Speaking of doing it in different ways, Ohio State has had a massive summer from a recruiting standpoint. Roster building 101 with our buddy Mr. Birmingham coming up in 2 minutes. 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
0: So it's been quite the summer for the Buckeyes on the recruiting trail. And I know for a great many of you who are in the weeds, you see some of this stuff coming. But for the mass majority of the audience, you all of a sudden realize that summer is the massive recruiting period. And a guy who's got his boots on the grounds with all of this, our buddy Jeremy Birmingham, The Beat with Austin and Berm, right here on The Fan. Buddy, good to talk to you. What have you made of... If you were to go back a month and be in the room with Mark and Ryan and said, okay, what do we got to get accomplished this summer? This is what we got to get accomplished. How close are they to checking every box that they wanted to check?
10: Well, I mean, they're getting there. Honestly, you've got three of the best defensive ends in the country committed. You have six offensive linemen committed. You're still looking for a little bit of depth at wide receiver. Right now, you've got two guys committed, and that room's going to reset. So you'd like to see maybe a little bit more activity there for Cortez Hankton in year one. But and now you've got David Gibbard in 3 weeks, the top-ranked running back in the country, and a player that's probably been at the very top of the wish list for Ohio State in this cycle, regardless of position, for more than a year. So
0: I think we lost Berm there on that. Maybe dropped the call. Here, just to give you an idea of where we sit on this in terms of Ohio State and their commitment classes, and the reason I find there's a billion reasons why I find this so interesting, but one of the reasons that I find this so interesting is how do you go about building a program? And right now, Ohio State has 18 commitments locked in for the 27 class, and it continues to get better and better with bigger names still, with even some big names still out there. I was curious how big that class could get. Berm, I think we have you back now, and you were kind of going over some of the guys that they're still out there looking for. They have 18 commits already locked in. How big do they want this class to get?
10: I don't think that there's like a magic number, honestly, anymore, Bo. It's about how many guys can you get, who are the right fits. There's not a lot left of not a lot of meat left on the bone heading into the summer. So on Wednesday night, Monsana Torbert, a cornerback from Cincinnati, he's going to commit between Ohio State, Louisville, Michigan. Right now, I think he's probably leaning towards one of the other options because of the larger financial investment that those schools are willing to make. But then beyond Monsana, it's really just one of the two receivers that the Buckeyes hosted for an official visit, Monchon Sales or Benny Easter. And then it's Carlos May, a defensive tackle from Alabama, who will commit somewhere on July 18th. The Buckeyes feel pretty good about that one right now. And then David Gabriel George. So right now you've got 18. You might get to 20 by the end of July. I think that's probably most likely. And then you look to find four or five diamonds in the rough, guys who develop in their senior seasons and become a player like Nick Lauder, for example, last season, or Landry Breed or Mason Wilhelm. And then you finish the class in the 23 or 24 range, probably. And then you supplement in the portal when you figure out exactly what's going to happen roster-wise with this new 5-for-5 rule.
0: So have you seen anything change-wise in terms of roster build from Ohio State's perspective this year versus 2 years ago?
10: Versus 2 years ago, absolutely. Versus last year, not really. Mark Pantone told us back in August that the Buckeyes look at roster building basically now from an NFL model, and you've got five or six first-round picks. You've got a couple mid-round guys, and you've got a couple undrafted free agents, and you've got some third-day picks. So that's how they're building it. You can see that in this class, the first-round picks, the Jameer Browns, the Wyatt Smith, DJ Jacobs, Marcus Fakatau, Quinton Cypher, et cetera. So that is how they're building this class, and it seems to be a model that works for them because Ohio State really still believes in developing players in their own program, but they also still believe in their evaluations pretty strongly. So they want to see exactly who pops as they head into senior seasons, and that way you don't feel like you're constantly having to spend the huge dollars to get players that you believe in, because there are still a lot of really good young players that aren't ranked in the top 30 in the country.
0: So this is what make Mark and Ryan's job so difficult right now, because you mentioned like receiver depth. Well, our receiver depth is going to start for Notre Dame this year, right? I mean, were guys they identified, they developed, they got them here, and then the paycheck got to a point you got to make hard decisions, and now those guys are at Notre Dame. So when you think of it from that perspective, Is there now almost more pressure for a guy, and who knows what they're, I mean, you probably have a decent handle on what they're paying some of these five-star kids, because I know the number is going to be pretty good size. Is there a window where, like, I better see some return on this investment right away? How long is the financial commitment to some of these players as well?
10: I think Ohio State is trying to find a way to put these contracts, these conversations, in multiple-year windows. So it's really not all that different from a big picture perspective than it used to be in a place like Ohio State, especially, which is to say, if a guy hasn't made an impact by year three, if he's not making an impact by year three, he's probably not going to make one at Ohio State. And maybe that timeline is sped up a year. If a guy, especially when it comes to these kids who are demanding and commanding seven figures, if they're not playing as freshmen, they're not worth paying as freshmen. And that's really the ultimate arbiter of truth here. Is like you're going to find out pretty quick. And for someone like Quincy Porter, for example, who obviously is one of those receivers you're talking about that left, he didn't play as a freshman. He had a couple flashes here and there, but he was hurt. He had his other issues that kept him off the field. And if you can't command Jeremiah Smith level resources if you're not providing Jeremiah Smith level impact. So a lot of these kids are, you know, having an opportunity to get it big and start quick when they're young and they're taking it, and you can't fault them for it. But Ohio State really believes in its philosophies of, you know, and I just made that one up. If you can't play, you can't pay. That's pretty good.
0: It's a good one. Yeah, we put it on a T-shirt. We could sell it in the fan store. That's a good one.
10: That's really the crux of it at this point. There's a lot of guys who are expecting to be paid like players who are superstars, even though they're not going to be on the field for 3 years.
0: Well, and I got to imagine the hard thing is you got a guy who you recruited a couple of years ago who you have at a certain salary, and this game has changed so much, and all of a sudden, you know, he's made his advances and he's making more than he did as a freshman, but it kind of all makes sense. Then all of a sudden you have some freshman come in who's making more than a kid who might start, and then you've got, because all these kids talk, it's not like they're not talking, they're all talking about all of this. So I think that part of the roster management is really difficult as well. I was going to ask you, and maybe this is a stupid question, are all of these conversations being done through representation, and is that how they can keep this from getting too personal? Because it's one thing in the NFL to say it's never personal, always business, use the old Godfather line. But the reality is, I mean, you're dealing with, in some instances, 16, 17, 18, 19-year-old kids and their parents, like, and you're saying this is an offer, that's it. How do they make sure this doesn't get personal, or can they?
10: I don't know that you can avoid it entirely. A lot of these conversations, especially for the top 100 type players in the country, are happening through professional agencies, Athletes First. So David Mugaleta, those guys represent a lot of the players like Chris Henry that Ohio State is even dealing with. And honestly, one of the things that makes it even more difficult, Bo, than to go back to your original point, was when you have a player come in as a freshman who's not making money, who's not really being paid like super high dollar amounts. Let's use Brock Boyd as an example. Mm-hmm. And then they come into campus and then they light the world on fire. Well, then things, you know, the guys that you had slotted in different spots, those slots are not automatic. They're not guaranteed to stay there because the guy can come in and surprise you. Right. And then all of a sudden the conversation, it doesn't have to wait until after his freshman season to change. That's the hard part, because these conversations are happening all the time.
0: Yeah.
10: There is no like, this is the negotiation window, this is when we have to have these conversations. These are happening all of the time, the year round, 365 days a year, because the agents that are the professional agents, like Mugaleta, et cetera, understand that there are no rules. And so they can pretty much strong arm programs however they want, whenever they want. And the folks that are being represented by unprofessional agents, whether it's what Urban would call the third uncles or just someone's aunt or whatever, they don't know the protocols. And so they don't really care to follow any. So it's just whenever you feel compelled to say, okay, we want more money, give it to us. That's when the conversation occurs. And that is very, very difficult for Mark Pantoni and his staff.
0: Yeah, it's brutal. That part's brutal. There's so many simple things that they could do to fix this, and I hope that this is one of those things that they put a little bit of control under and have everybody row in the same direction. I'll get you out of here on this one, buddy. Is the running back the cherry on top? I mean, everybody remembers, you know, Ryan on National Signing Day crumbling with Jeremiah Smith, and I'm not putting this on that kid because Jeremiah is a once-in-a-millennia type guy around here. Just from is he the one that if they got him, you'd feel like, boy, this was the class we wanted?
10: Yeah, because honestly, Bo, they've been recruiting David Gabriel George for 2 years. They basically all but punted on running back in the 2026 cycle, bringing in only Favor Aki, even though the Buckeyes were very involved with Savion Hyder and Derek Cooper and other 5-stars in that class early. They decided that David was the guy that from a prospect perspective, from a long-term perspective, they believe and have believed for the last 2 years that he's the best high school running back in America. And that's where all of the eggs have been put. There's really no backup plan at running back. You've got a couple guys like Nigel Newkirk, who committed to Alabama, or Jaden Miles committed to Florida State, that you could maybe turn around and give a call to if David picks Tennessee. But he is not just the cherry on top. He is the guy that I think Ohio State believes in this class has the biggest opportunity to impact them as a national championship team.
0: Is it Buckeyes in Tennessee for him, Berm?
10: Yeah, I mean, Ole Miss is trying to stay involved, but it's Ohio State and Tennessee.
0: Okay. Yeah. Always, that's going to be a fun one. And when is their timeline on that?
10: Yeah, July 22nd. So you still got about 23 days of panic there. So that, which is actually good for Ohio State, because you don't feel like you have to scramble to put together your best and last. But you certainly would like to have an answer soon so that you can turn around and talk to the guys like Nigel Newkirk or Jaden Miles and say, hey, just so you know, we've got an idea this might be coming. But the Buckeyes believe in how they do things. They believe that the way they do things is going to get it done most of the time. And they've invested so much in that recruitment. It would be a real gut punch to lose that one to Tennessee.
0: You're the best, buddy. Appreciate your time.
10: Thanks. See you guys.
0: All right, there he goes. Jeremy Birmingham, The Beat with Austin Berm, right here on The Fan. Get your three things on a Tuesday up next. Bishop and Friends right here on The Fan.
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3: They'll offer betting advice, but don't bet on it being good. 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
0: All right, Reese, what have in the poll today?
22: Daily Fan Poll sponsored by JT's Pizza and Pub. It asks, where will LeBron James play next season? In Cleveland for the Cavaliers? In Golden State for the Warriors? In Los Angeles for the Lakers? Or other? 35% say in Cleveland for the Cavaliers. A pair of 29%ers, Golden State, Los Angeles, 4% say other.
0: I think it'd be L.A. I think it ends up being back in L.A. And then we did one. How'd that one turn out?
22: So we'd asked earlier in the program about, in the next 5 years, which Big Ten team are you most concerned about? I saw a lot of comments, consensus Oregon, because as one person had put it, 5 years is a bit too much for Cignetti, which is fair. Oregon, I think, was leading. Oregon is still leading.
0: Oh, they won bigly.
22: 62% of respondents, 23% say Indiana, 11% say Michigan, just 2% say Penn State.
0: Go back to 1992 and put that those results on Channel 10 and in the Dispatch and say,
22: Big
0: Buckeye
22: Ten
0: fan,
22: team.
0: Buckeye fans vote. Oregon and Indiana are the two most concerning Big Ten teams over the next 5 years. Michigan and Penn State fall well behind the pack. That does it for you there,
1: back
0: kids.
1: In 92, you'd have to have Illinois because you'd lost three straight to them.
0: That's true. Simeon Rice and the boys. Jeff George, all those cats. John Hardy, hell of a player, too. I'm just kissing up to Fish at this point, talking about all these guys in his Illinois glory years. All right, three things on a Tuesday. Go ahead.
23: One, two.
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0: Number one for me, the U.S. Senior Open is at Scioto. And it starts on Thursday, and I saw, which is awesome. Go if there's an availability to go do it. I couldn't recommend it more highly enough. Probably get an incredible experience. I saw Ian Poulter roaming the grounds of Scioto. He went to LIV, but obviously he must have some qualification for the U.S. Open, the Senior Open, that gets him in. Is he on the PGA Senior Tour, or does he?
22: I think it's the USGA that's managing this. So I don't know if the PGA is even involved.
0: Well, they wouldn't have anything to do with it. And I guess he must be qualified from a major by being ranked. He's never won a major, has he?
1: No, not that I know of. I'm not sure. Like, I didn't see him, but I know, like, Ernie Els, Retief Goosen are there.
0: Yeah, it's cool. I have not played that track, but I will watch some of it this week because I'm very familiar with that track, even though I haven't played it. And I look forward to seeing, like, those guys manipulate their way around that course. So
22: he got an official invite from the USGA.
0: Wow.
22: Turned 50 this year.
0: There you go.
22: That's Saturday, though?
0: Thursday. Starts Thursday.
22: Starts Thursday, but that's Saturday? It's the UA 4th of July parade. We had an emailer last week.
0: Oh, boy.
22: Send in an email that said, Scioto Country Club and the USGA asked Upper Arlington to move the 4th of July parade. I cannot substantiate that. I don't have another source. We have one source, and they emailed it in, saying that the Senior Open asked UA to move the parade, and UA said no.
0: Yes.
22: And I've never been prouder.
0: on all fronts. Good for the USGA for asking and Siena for asking, and also good for UA saying no.
22: That's it's going to be busy south of Lane, though, on Saturday.
0: Oh, baby.
1: First thing for me, all of you people that said it was too cool in the spring.
22: You people.
1: I don't want to hear you complaining this week.
0: It's beautiful out.
1: That it's too hot. But in all seriousness, if you have to be outside or if you're going to the Senior Open, plenty of fluids, lots of electrolytes, because it's going to be damn hot out there the next couple of days.
0: Yeah, it is, especially with your pets and stuff, too. Like, it's going to be pretty hot.
1: No complaining, Bo.
0: I'm not. I love it. I'm going to be fine. I'm going to be in the pool. I'm going to be watching the Senior Open in the pool. Don't worry about me, Bake. I'm going to be just fine. Number two for me, today we talked earlier about Mike Tyson and his dominance and the comet that he was in the late 80s. Mike Tyson's punch out ruled. It was great. That was a great game on the original Nintendo. Once you figured out like the pattern it took to beat it, the joy of that, of beating each opponent from Glass Joe all the way up was so cool. That was a great, very simple game that my guess wouldn't translate at all to today's kids. But for its moment, that was a fun game, man.
22: Second thing for me, I had talked earlier in the program about getting Paramount Plus and how Yellowstone wasn't going to do it. Dutton Ranch. What the new one's called isn't going to do it for me to put down money on Paramount Plus. Well, this fall, the Texas Tech football team just had a docuseries greenlit about this offseason.
0: Really?
22: And it's going to air on Paramount Plus. And what Texas Tech is saying is unprecedented offseason access into the Red Raiders is produced by Skydance Sports and Second Wind Creative. That might get me to fork over some money.
0: That's just going to come down to the level of access there. That has a potential to be quite significant.
22: So Kirby Holcutt, this documentary will give Red Raider Nation an inside look at everything that makes Texas Tech athletics special. The people, the passion, and the relentless pursuit of excellence that defines this program every day.
1: All right.
0: Wow.
1: Reese, they usually have deals where you can 3 months for like 99 cents or $2.99.
22: All out.
1: You can go ahead and get that and then cancel. Make sure you take care of that. Second thing for me, I don't know if it's the biggest flex I've ever seen, but it's one of the best. I saw a video today of Matt Boldy. He's a winger for the Minnesota Wild. Played on Team USA's gold medal winning hockey team. He's playing in a golf outing, and he's using his gold medal as a ball marker. That's pretty damn good.
0: That is pretty damn good. I don't know. Finally, number three for me, I don't know what happened. Both NBC and The Blonde are sick. Like, they have a fever. Like, I'm like, it's late June. How the hell are we sick? And I went in this morning because I was kind of incredulous to her. Like, how can you be sick? It doesn't even make sense. And she just sat up and she yelled, "You had me stay at a cockroach hotel." Well, no, I didn't have you do it. Actually, you booked it. I efforted, but it landed at my feet, nevertheless.
22: Yeah, getting sick the week of the 4th of July is the worst. Also, today is a national holiday in Paraguay. I still can't believe penalty kick goes up and to the left. That's not the direction of the goal, guys.
0: No.
22: But Paraguay, with their penalty kick win over Germany in the knockout round yesterday, has deemed that country a national holiday on June 30th. So celebrate accordingly.
1: While you are trying to stay cool this afternoon, make sure you've got it tuned in to Rothman and Ice. They've got a big program. EJ Raddick of the NHL Network will join them at 12:30. Our very own Tyvis Powell, who just sneaks in here whenever he wants now during our show, at 1:30, and Ian Fitzsimmons at 2:30.
0: You have that to look forward to, which is nice. We're back tomorrow. Bishop and Friends right here on the
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22: Good afternoon, I'm Tyler Danberg. There will be a new face on the Blue Jackets bench in 2026. The team announced today former AHL Cleveland Monsters head coach Trent Vogelhuber will join Rick Bonus's staff as an assistant coach. The Dublin native went 145, 108, and 35 behind the Monsters bench. Capitals-affiliated Hershey Bears assistant Nick Bootlund will take over as Cleveland's head coach. Tennis, 44-year-old Serena Williams opens Wimbledon play today at 12:10 versus Maya Joint, becoming the second oldest woman to compete in the Wimbledon main draw behind Martina Navratilova. It's her first singles match since the 2022 U.S. Open. Baseball, Columbus Clippers host the Louisville Bats on Diamond Dog Night at 7:05. 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Cincinnati last in the NL Central. Breaking sports news when it happens on The Fan, Ohio's sports destination.
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10: All right, here we go. 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Rando Tuesday style, Rothman and Ice, Anthony Rothman, Matty Ice Hayes. And TLC behind the glass. Boys, how we doing?
11: What up? What up? Doing well. Doing well, my man. How you living today? You good?
10: Outstanding. Feeling good.
11: Love to hear it.
10: Inside. Cool. That's the good part.
11: It's no joke out there. It is no joke. You know you're in store for a hot one when you wake up, AR, and it's already 70-plus degrees at about 7 a.m. And so, yeah, it's a stay inside if you can. Feel the AC. Stay hydrated type of day. Because it is, it's no joke out there, and tomorrow maybe even worse. Crazy.
10: All right, so we're here for you. We got a nice show planned. We'll have our friend EJ Raddick from the NHL Network at 12:30. He's the analyst on NHL Now. EJ was the guy who was one of the founding fathers of ESPN, the mag. He was a former senior writer for them. He's been on the program many times. We'll get what he's got going on, Zach and the rest. We will have our friend Tyvis Powell at 1:30, and we'll have Ian Fitzsimmons back in at 2:30. He's the ESPN college football reporter and co-host of Amber and Ian, 8 to 10 in the evenings on ESPN Radio. We will get to some fun things today, including our follow-up from perhaps one of the most bizarre, kind of threw us off our game stories from our boy Danny in Delaware yesterday. And not only that, the story is that he had a buddy that he had affectionately nicknamed Country Club Carl, and then I added the spackler on the end to it, and about this dude, and we'll play you the call later on in the 1 o'clock hour, about this dude that just through adversity, Shawshank Redemption style, was going to make it to the finish line and did, and supposedly he has now played associate producer for us and booked Country Club Carl onto the show at 1 p.m.
11: Let's go. I cannot wait to see how he executed this plan, because to me, he did complete the mission. Now, getting to the finish line, some choppy waters he had to work through, but I'm proud of Country Club Carl, and I can't wait to tell him that. And I cannot just wait to ask him about the details of what happened, why he felt so confident in doing what he did, and what happened the morning that he woke up when he stayed there. Got a lot of questions for Country Club Carl. Yeah. Should be interesting.
10: The evidence that was left behind.
11: Right.
10: Like, I mean, I don't know why. I mean, usually it's the, what's the rule on the, you know, get a free t-shirt kind of thing?
11: Oh, no, that may be new to me. Break that down for me.
10: No, I'm just saying that, you know, you get somebody might leave with a free t-shirt occasion.
11: Oh, okay. You're saying like when
10: he left something behind. It's like take a penny, leave a penny. This guy left a lot more than that.
11: So you're saying
10: in a trash can.
11: When there was reports about Derek Jeter, right? And he had some companions come through that they would exit the premises with a nice basket. I don't know what was in the basket. There was
10: I do know one thing. Supposedly, I mean, this is all ego team, but he gave in the bag or basket was an autographed baseball. Like, I think pretty much you've, like at that point, does somebody, I mean, you've had an intimate moment. Hey. I don't know if that person gets a parting gift of an autographed. I don't know. he revealed the truth on this.
11: Yeah.
10: About his legendary gift basket story. We'll have to go through that because here's the story. I don't know if it's true. The captain. So Derek Jeter, considered to be, as everybody knows, one of the greatest baseball players in modern baseball history, and a beloved Yankee and all that. And he had an upcoming, this was about 4 or 5 years ago, he had a documentary. Did you watch it called The Captain?
11: I don't think I tapped into that.
10: Yeah, well, he finally addressed the infamous rumors about his romantic life that he gave gift baskets to one-night stands as parting gifts the morning after. Apparently, Country Club Carl left a gift. He leaves, but he leaves a gift behind.
11: Crazy.
10: Where Jeter was like, they leave and get a gift.
11: To go.
10: Everybody goes.
11: Everybody out. Everybody out. Jeter's got the legendary dating infield meme that's going to live on forever that I don't know if anybody's ever going to be able to top that. When you look at it and you see Scarlett Johansson playing shortstop, Jessica Alba playing center field, and Mariah Carey in left.
10: Starting and playing. Batting third and playing center field.
11: AR, he's got Tyra Banks as his DH. That's when you know you're doing well, when Tyra Banks in her prime was your DH. Good for him. And he's got his wife now, I believe, is a former supermodel.
10: He is in the American League. What's that?
11: I believe his wife is a supermodel or former supermodel. Oh, so he's lived a very, very good life, to say the least.
10: So, anyway, it's unbelievable. So, he allegedly... So, a friend... Let me go through this. So the author of this story wrote that the New York Post was contacted by a friend of a woman who had allegedly received not one, but two baskets.
11: Yeah.
10: Because Jeter had forgotten he'd hooked up with her once before.
11: She spun the block.
10: I mean, we're already in double baskets.
11: She dorm stormed him, man. She had to go
10: it's
11: back.
10: A juicy piece of gossip that's followed him around for more than 10 years. So he finally breaks his silence and says the story is completely false. Okay. He says, yeah, I read the article. Yeah, of course. You know, you see it. And then it's like, how the blank did people come up with this? You know, basically that's it. And who would believe this blank? And you believed it? He continues on. I remember being at Starbucks one time and there's some random guy behind me. And he says, hey, I just want to let you know that I'm giving out gift baskets because of what you did. I learned it from watching you. And I turned around and said, you're a blanket idiot. That's a Jeter saying to this guy. And the look on his face, like, did he think I was going to say, yeah, good job, man? Did he think I was going to give him a...
3: Very proud of you. That's very nice.
10: And did he really think he was going to do that? So the gift basket story could be one of the most ridiculous and well-known pieces of, like, urban legend from the last 15 years. And now maybe he's poured water all over it. And it's not true.
11: I hope that it is true. I hope that this did happen. And I'm also thinking about this.
10: Gift basket. It does seem...
11: It's a little corny. It's a little corny. It definitely is. But Derek Jeter, AR, may have lived the best on-field and off-field life of any athlete in the history of sports. Honestly. Mm. When you think about who he dated, but you also think about what he did individually as a player, the position that he played in, the team that he played for. Mm-hmm. I don't know if there's
10: the Columbus Clippers.
11: That too.
10: Okay.
11: Getting busy on Diamond Dog Night right around the corner from us. But I think we'd be hard pressed to find a guy or gal that's an athlete that had a better on field and off the field career than one Derek Jeter. Yeah. No drama.
10: Yeah. You could make the case that Travis is about to maybe knock him off the perch. Mm-hmm. Kelsey.
11: But Travis doesn't have dating history.
10: Well, if
11: that's so elite.
10: I understand that. That's
11: so elite for Derek Jeter.
10: All right, I've got to get to this real fast. More on the saga of Diana Rossini.
11: She's back, huh?
10: Well, she's not. Well, thank you.
12: Like sand through the hourglass. So are the days of our
10: indeed. So
11: what's she up to
10: a while back, she claimed that she got out of a moving violation. She was texting while driving.
11: Okay.
10: Or wasn't hands-free. I don't know the exact story. And for months, she shared a story publicly that she got pulled over by a cop and she started dropping names to the cop by saying, hey, who's your favorite team? And
1: oh, I have the audio.
10: Oh, you have the audio. Mm-hmm.
1: Now it's 2 minutes, so we may want to push it to the next segment.
10: Let's definitely push it to the next segment.
1: It is must listen.
11: We got body cam audio here.
1: Well, this is Rothman we're talking about. Yeah, so of course he found this footage.
10: Absolutely.
11: This is and how he spends his nights in bed.
10: By the way, on Friday, I brought a body cam video to the show that nobody knew about. Mm-hmm. It was Joey Chestnut, who's about ready to defend his mustard belt.
11: What'd he do?
1: He beat up somebody who didn't recognize him as a celebrity.
10: Allegedly, he slapped a kid in a bar.
11: He put the paws on somebody.
10: Who may not have given him the proper homage.
11: Mr. Chestnut?
10: Possibly. No, he just didn't even say anything.
11: Oh, so he
10: was... buddy of his went over, and then the other kid stayed because he's like, I don't want to bother a celebrity. I know who he is, but...
11: So Joey went, what do five fingers say to the face on somebody?
10: Yeah, but not only that, because he shook hands with the left, which was a grizzled, savvy veteran move, so he could free up the right to slap
11: the guy. And again, run by me his reason why he slapped him.
10: He doesn't remember.
11: Oh, he was lit. Yes. A little saucy.
10: That he did. That, okay. That he does remember. Okay, he remembers that he doesn't remember. So let me set this up for you.
11: Yeah.
10: So for months, she's been claiming in a little bit of a humble brag that she got out of a ticket by FaceTiming an NFL coach during the traffic stop.
11: Okay.
10: That part has now been debunked. Like, that is, gotcha. The FaceTime never happened. She may have produced a text with a name of a coach there, and it worked. But it's one of those things when you're a reporter and you forget that everything is being recorded is interesting to me. And that she's been caught twice in that now. Recently, she called to try to get a story squashed, and that didn't work either. Okay. And that was being recorded, or at least quoted. But we'll play that for you next. And also, we are getting into a little bit of distraction zone, and we'll find out whether the Blue Jackets feel like they want to avoid that as well. That's next. Off and running, Roth.
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15: I'm Yolanda Harris. I'm a journalist at 10TV News. I don't just report about our community. I belong to it. 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
27: The official heat wave has begun with heat alerts in place this afternoon, and feels like we'll be well into the triple digits. That sunshine turns to mostly clear skies tonight with not much recovery as lows get down into the 70s and even hotter on Wednesday with plenty of sunshine and feels like temperatures getting up around 105 degrees. For The Fan, I'm meteorologist Meredith Garfalo with the 10 Weather Impact Forecast.
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18: Matty promises he'll continue to do the show even if he wins the lottery. If only we believed him. You're listening to Rothman and Ice.
10: All right, so no truth to the rumor that I was the Viking fan that had anything to do with this. J.J. McCarthy is catching strays from Diana Rossini. And I'm not saying that people don't try to talk their way out of tickets. They do. Or give at least some reason. Yeah. Because when you get pulled over, a lot of the time, the first thing is, all right, license, registration, insurance. Like, out of the gate. Before you're even told, you probably know why you got pulled over, but they don't have to tell you right away. It's just license, registration, insurance. And then I think once you produce that, they're more than willing to tell you why. But a lot of times they'll say, do you know why I stopped you? Get you talking. Let's hear what you have to say.
11: It's amazing that you got you've got this verbiage just down pat just because of your dedication to body cam videos that you watch all the time.
10: And it doesn't, and they're all different.
11: I actually think you would be a very good policeman I'm thinking about it.
10: Yeah.
11: No nonsense. Just fair. On it, locked in, it's fair. I think you would be a great, great policeman.
10: Thanks, man.
11: In your next life. You know?
10: Next life.
11: You come back and you pull TLC over and you hand him a ticket. I think that'd make you feel good.
10: Or maybe I let him go. I don't know. It's my discretion. We'll see. I'll run it. I'll run his ID and then we'll see.
11: TLC.
1: Dog cop.
10: Well, we'll see what he's been caught up in, where his history is. So anyway, Diana Rossini gets pulled over and people are calling her out for two reasons. One, for name dropping, but that's fine. And then the other is you lied. You said you FaceTimed a coach. You never FaceTimed a coach. Here's the audio.
31: Officer Bernard, Ridge of Police, you've been recording my body camera. Can I just get your driver's license, registration, proof of insurance, please?
32: So, you're not going to care. I'm an NFL reporter. I just wrote that Sean McDermott got fired from the Bills, and that is what I was just sending to send a tweet. I was going to pull over because I have to make calls.
31: Okay.
32: I know you don't care, but I'm just letting you know my reason why.
31: Okay.
32: It was a work thing, and it was an emergency for what I did.
31: Yeah.
32: And I've never gotten to.
31: Okay. So, obviously you were on your phone for a while, right? I was on when you went under the underpass, right? On Garber Square, I was by Library Place. So you're on your phone there. I got behind you, right by Whole Foods. Continue to be on your phone, right? I understand you have a job.
32: Of all times, it's like they, no one expects me to go ahead.
31: Yeah.
32: Like I'm shocked. They fired me. I cannot believe it. You know who was on the phone with?
31: Who?
32: Brian Gable. He's the boss of the job.
31: Okay.
32: Are you a fan of Giants or Jets?
31: I'm not a fan of either.
32: What is your team?
31: I'm a Vikings fan, unfortunately.
32: Can you see the name?
31: Oh my God. KOC?
32: See what I said? Look what I said to him though just now. Go to the bottom.
31: Oh my God. Wow. Pretty cool.

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1: Look at this. Look
2: Why
1: at my
2: didn't you
1: phone.
2: Just tell me the team that you like?
1: Said, that's KOC. It's my head coach.
2: Wow. And oh, then, and your quarterback sucks. Diana.
1: She went full TLC on that because TLC was one of the first people I've heard say that he thinks he sucks. Diana Rossini, an NFL reporter, saying J.J. McCarthy sucks is unbelievable.
2: I mean, it's 7 minutes and 10 seconds, and it reveals that she didn't call anybody.
1: If she didn't show him the text from KOC, does she get off the hook? Because with the way that thing was either edited or whatever,
2: I think she does, and I'll tell you why. He asked, first of all, he wanted to know her history of driving. Do you have any points? I mean, he could look that up. Probably should.
1: Yeah.
2: And not just take her word for it. I'm going to assume he did. He ran her license. I don't know if we get the whole thing. But I think that was the reason. If it's true that she'd never been pulled over in forever and had no points against her license, he cut her a warning. Now, I don't know if he gave her a written warning. It sounded like he gave her a verbal warning, and sent her on her way. But it's not an emergency for my job. And if it is, find a place to pull over. He could have easily given her a ticket. But I agree with you. She worked him.
1: She did.
2: Yeah.
1: She knew in her mind, hey, in my text log, I got his head coach. I can show him that I'm cool with his head coach. And in my mind, it worked. But my goodness, I mean, the year that this woman is having is pretty wild. And just this onion that just continues to just be peeled apart, just layer after layer when it comes to Diana Rossini is pretty wild because it just seems like it's never ending. And unfortunately for her, it seems like she's dealing with a lot more of the smoke than Vrabes has to in this. And I'm not saying whether that's right or wrong. I don't know. But it seems like it's all football. We're moving on. And now her whole life is getting unpacked and all these things are being brought to the surface. It's nuts. Mm-hmm. Crazy.
2: Yeah. But I think the reason this hit is because of who it is, the year she's had, and also is that she had gone public that she had FaceTimed the coach. Well, maybe I'm not seeing all of it. Maybe there was more to it. Maybe she did. I mean,
3: maybe there's another one.
2: Yeah, but it wasn't in Minnesota, though. Like,
3: no, that was in New Jersey.
2: Yeah, she got pulled over in New Jersey, and she's started
3: got every coach
2: talking.
3: On her phone, though.
2: You notice how she started talking Giants and Jets right away, and then you heard him say, I don't care about those teams.
1: Yeah.
2: Well, who is your team? Because I got them all.
1: The Vikings guy.
2: I got them all right here.
1: Here's what I do know. If she enters back into the NFL reporting world ever, she's never getting anything from J.J. McCarthy.
2: J.J.'s going to...
1: He ain't giving her anything.
3: Or Brian Daboll.
2: TLC, you know that scene in Rudy where he's not playing at Notre Dame yet and he's going to paint the helmets and he meets that cute girl who is like...
3: And he accidentally spills it?
2: He writes for the... he kind of tells her, but... And then she doesn't really believe that he's playing for them. And then she shows up to some practice and he's there. And then a ball kind of rolls over there and he's like, how's it going or whatever. Yeah. It's a great scene. And that's kind of, Maddie, do you remember when Laura Rutledge was zinged with a football doing the report for the back? Or was it a college game? Or
1: Pam Oliver's got one of those too, right?
2: Great theme. Awesome. Yeah. So I feel, and you can keep the music on, I feel like if Diana Rossini ever gets back into the game and is sideline reporting for anybody, and it's a Viking game or wherever J.J. McCarthy is rostered, he is going to be targeting one receiver, and it's not going to be anyone wearing a uniform.
1: And she might say, good luck, you suck, your accuracy isn't good enough to hit me.
2: It was
1: good anyway.
2: From 38 yards on your noggin. That's probably where this is headed. That's the next part of the saga.
3: The fact that it worked out, does that still make this shameless or is she justified? Because she got out of the ticket.
2: She didn't. From what I heard, she didn't ask to be let out of the ticket. She just explained.
3: She was working it, though.
2: Yes, but she explained it. She even said, I know you don't care, but I just want to let you know why. Because a lot of cops will ask, why? Where are you coming from? They'll say.
3: Are you speaking from experience?
2: No, a lot of body cam.
1: Studies the film.
2: And
1: studies the tape.
2: Is there any reason for you driving?

0: like this? Is there any reason for you speeding the way you're speeding?
1: Yeah.
0: That's, I think a lot of people offer that up.
1: And I think you mentioned this off the top. I think a lot of people, when you're in that situation, your mind goes to, how can I get out of this? Any excuse that I can come up with that sounds reasonable, I'm going to try to run it by law enforcement and see if it works out for me. I can't knock her for doing that, because I have to imagine there's a lot of people that have done that already and are willing to try to do that
0: it's
1: as well,
0: fine
1: to get
0: line.
1: Off the hook.
0: It's a fine line, because I think most cops would say, be honest. Just be honest. Well, just say, you know what? I have no excuse. I'm honestly, that's the way to go, because I think if you lay it on too thick, you're getting it. And she found the right guy. She found the right cop.
1: I mean, Viking fan.
0: She found a Viking fan in New Jersey. By the way, did he have to drop the unfortunately? Jeez.
1: Some tough times.
0: Just say you're a Viking
1: fan. Real. Tough times for you guys.
2: That was amazing. That was,
0: by the way, one of my favorite things we'll ever play. When he said unfortunately, she knew she had him.
2: Oh, that's a, what on earth?
1: That's EJ.
0: Probably EJ calling
1: you. He's on time.
0: Actually, yeah, he's on time.
2: Probably is, to be honest with you.
0: I'm sure it is. All right, we're coming back. We'll get the insight on Zach and where it stands from EJ next. Rothman and Ice and the Firm.
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0: Oh, the summer drama continues. And I will tell you that there is a lot of smoke, but the smoke keeps billowing, because if this was totally BS, Zach would be out with something. Don would have told me last week that there's nothing to it, and they're not. It's all quiet on the Western Front, and that's not great. Our friend EJ Raddick, who's been a friend of our program for a while, really nice of him to jump on, from the NHL Network, analyst on NHL Now, and a lot more. And he's on the Bryan Heating Cooling Systems Fan Guest Hotline. My man, welcome back.
15: Thank you very much. Nice to be with you. Yeah, it's a little it's noisy around the league, and certainly noisy in Columbus.
0: Yeah, we have a Norris Trophy Award winner for sale, apparently. And that's, you know what that can do. That can provide a lot of ammo if they want to, you know, trade him now or get a bidding war going with the teams that maybe he gave them. But give me your read on this. Did this catch you off guard with 2 years left on his deal?
15: Well, I don't know about off guard. I mean, I know that, we've seen these guys, especially these guys who were part of that Team USA at the Olympics and the Four Nations, that's been something that's brewing, that maybe some of them want to change places, or they want to join forces, or whatever you want to call it. I mean, I just think this is going to go three ways. I mean, I think it could go status quo this year and you deal with the noise. Unlikely. I think you could put your, Donnie Woodell could put his flag in the ground and say, you know, and try to maybe call the Red Wings and say, listen, you're trading Dylan Larkin. We want him. We'll give you Fantilli. We'll give you maybe something else. We'll figure it out. But we're going to make a statement that, you know, we're a destination and we're going to try to get Zach the player back together and their friends. And, you know, maybe we start to become a destination for people because we don't want to be the off ramp on the highway where we draft and develop players. And then when they're ready to leave or they want to go, they leave. So, you know, you get Larkin from Detroit, you have Werenski, you start making a statement that, hey, we want to be a player. And then the third option is, the third route is to just find the best bidder and trade him. And I think, based on what I'm hearing, I mean, the Dallas Stars would probably be the best suitor with Thomas Harley to offer. That gives you a really good player that's locked up for a long time. Maybe you get a couple other things out of them. They would probably look to move one or two other pieces because they probably would then want to try to sign Jason Robertson. So, you know, maybe that's the option. But, I mean, I think those are the three paths right now. The most likely seems to be trading them. But, you know, I would make that call to Steve Yzerman and, you know, to see what I could do because I know those guys are friends. Larkin and Werenski are pretty good friends. And, you know, maybe you could make it a destination spot. You know, again, change the dynamic around the Columbus Blue Jackets.
1: EJ, how are you feeling about the overall direction of the franchise right now? Obviously, losing a player like Z is not a path you want to go down, but it feels to me like it's time to do it. But just big picture right now, when you look at the talent that they have, both on the youth and all of that, how are you feeling about the direction of the Columbus Blue Jackets at the moment?
15: Well, I mean, it's hard to say because, like, I liked at the draft, they drafted Oscar Hemming in the first round, 14th overall. He is a big kid, and he looks like he's got some ability. And they got some younger players there that, you know, they've drafted and developed that have a chance to get better. But the problem is, every time we get to the stage when they have an ability to choose, they leave. I mean, go through the history. It's nothing new. So, like I said, I mean, to me, at some point in time, you do have to try to make a statement that we're a destination and not just a way station for people. So, you know, like I said, I like some of the younger players, but, I mean, Zach Werenski's a pretty big piece, just won the Norris Trophy. And all that said, I mean, he didn't play great down the stretch, but several guys didn't either. But, you know, for me, it just seems like it's a cycle that's going to continue. There's 32 teams in this league. There's soon to be more down the road. And it's going to be hard to win. And if you're not all in all the time to get players and keep players there and become a destination for players, you're going to have a long stretch of time, years and years, decades perhaps, where you're not a factor.
2: There's a little awkwardness to this in that you don't have to do this now. He's got 2 years left, so that helps you in if you wanted to put him on the ice. But the major distraction, it could be the potential injury risk, whatever that is, but they don't really have to do this. Now, if he gets an offer that blows him away, he'll probably do it. I was interested. You know, your Larkin thing was interesting to me, but that would be Zach selling him because he's got a no move. So I don't know why... Yeah. Lark would want to come here unless Zach was selling him on, hey, we're close. I want to make it happen here. I think there'd be more smoke if they could, because it's not like the Jackets could get the Red Wings to trade Larkin because he'd have to waive it.
15: Yeah. No, listen, he would have to waive it. There's no question about it. But again, I mean, if these guys want to play together and they think that being together, they have a chance to win. I know Zach likes being in Columbus. I don't know him all that well, but I know people around him and they say that he really enjoys living there.
2: He does.
15: And, you know, Dylan Larkin is, you know, right down the road. It wouldn't be a big life-changing experience to move from, you know, from the Detroit area into the Columbus area. So, sometimes you got to put your money where your mouth is. If that's where you want to be, you got your friend there, we can make it a destination. Maybe there's other guys we can get down the road to come here. We got, it's a great place to live. A new start for you. We're together. I mean, you can make your pitch. I'm not saying that he's going to agree to it, but like when you look at the Larkin situation, where's he going? He's got 5 years left on a contract. Like the Columbus Blue Jackets have something significant they could offer if they wanted to. They could offer Fantilli. Now, it's not ideal to trade away a good young player, but it's a way to try to make a statement that we're in it right now. Yeah. And this is the prime of these guys' career. And then you make some moves around that. All of a sudden, now you're a little bit more appealing maybe to players. So, I mean, it's like I said, it's not something that I'm saying it could definitely happen. But I think it's something you investigate as an option to keep the guy there. I mean, you want to keep a Norris Trophy player there. You want to go out and get a really good player. You want to send a message again. So we're not just going to trade off guys. We're going to be in the battle for these players. So you're right. Larkin would have to agree to it. I don't know if he would. I don't know if Yzerman likes Fantilli all that much. I don't even know if he can make a deal. But they're in a tough spot there. There's no question about it. And to your point of keeping him for 2 years, does that really seem like a path that's going to make sense for anybody? Because all it's going to be night after night is, when is he leaving and where is he going?
1: Right, yeah, no doubt.
15: And so that doesn't seem like an option either. So that brings us to that third path of trading him. If you can get Thomas Harley, and I think you can, Dallas is in a tough spot too, because the Jason Robertson thing has them in a tough place. They need to clear some room. Harley is just starting a contract, but it's a significant contract. I believe it's $10+ million a year. So if they were to move him and then let's say throw in an Ilya Lyubushkin as a right shot defenseman, maybe they give you another younger piece. They've cleared some money out. They could then sign Robertson. They could deal with Werenski next year when the cap goes up another $10 million and they get Tyler Seguin's 9.7 off the books. They'd be in a lot better situation. So it works a lot for Dallas. So if the end game here is that we're going to have to trade him, to me, Thomas Harley, if he's available, is likely the best thing because he is under contract for 8 years moving forward.
1: It's really good stuff. And you guys can catch more of EJ Raddick on the NHL Network when they start their free agency tomorrow on the NHL Network at 11 a.m. So catch EJ on NHL tonight, tomorrow again at 11 a.m. for more coverage on Z and free agency.
0: Thanks, CJ. We'll be watching you, man. We appreciate this.
15: All right. Hang in there, my friend.
0: We'll hang in.
15: Well, it's a great spot. I'd like to see you guys get better luck.
0: I appreciate it. Thanks, my man. Talk to
15: all
0: you
15: right,
0: soon.
15: See ya.
0: EJ Raddick, NHL Network on the Bryan Heating and Cooling Systems Fan Guest Hotline. So it just doesn't seem like that's the path. If you could, because if Zach's got to be the guy that intimates that he wants to be her long term. And if that's the case, he can't sign an extension now anyway.
1: Right.
0: So that's not even the important part. It's about finding out. And apparently, if you believe the reports, that they found out he has no intention of doing that in 2 years. Mm-hmm. So, or even in a year from now. So that's an issue. And then we've got a cap space. We're not like incredible cap space. There's enough, but it gets eaten up really fast. Fance is going to get his cash. Silly. Jets due for a raise. Mm-hmm. And you can try to negotiate that all you want, but if he thinks he's a starter, he's going to get 4 to 5. Like it's that cap gets eaten up real fast. And when you're not a true cup contender and you have to sign guys, it gets eaten up. And I hate the fact that the goal again is just make the playoffs. Like, that seems to be the line. It's usually they start the year with, like, we're going to go try to win a cup.
1: I think
0: now it's the ultimate goal is to get back into the playoffs.
1: Yeah, I think that's just the reality of where we are right now, right? Just been on the outside looking in far too much and far too often. So just getting back there, feels appropriate to me in the same way it felt appropriate when we talked about the Buckeye basketball team, just getting to the dance. You got to start somewhere before you start thinking about winning the Stanley Cup trophy.
0: Well, the relationship sounds a little fractured right now. And so this has been a report for almost a week now, and nobody has put it to bed.
1: Right.
0: Nobody that matters. Mm-mm. Not Zach, not Don with me. Like, no one's put it to bed. And so do you want to avoid icing a player who's a major distraction? 2 years left gives them that out if they don't want to move him now. They don't have to. They could have him for a season and then deal with it next offseason.
1: I don't like living in that world, AR. That's just a dark cloud that follows you everywhere every single day.
0: Of course, and that's why I think this is being sped up.
1: Yeah,
0: do it now. Don't have to, but it avoids all that.
1: Yeah.
0: All right, we'll keep on it. And there's another player. He hasn't said where he's going, but he has said where he doesn't want to go. That's next.
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21: 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Seriously. 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
7: Hey, that's cheating.
5: This is Rothman and Ice.
0: So it's weird because I feel like there's a lot of emotion in this, and maybe, like, I'm trying to come up with the percentage of emotion for fans versus legitimate, you want this dude on your team. And I'm talking about one LeBron James. LeBron James, he's 41. Now, is he much better than any 41-year-old you could ever find? Of course, he is. And there's a pivotal free agency time, and we just learned within the last 20 minutes that he has crossed a team off the list.
14: Mm-hmm. Mm-hmm.
0: And it's, there'll be a liquidation sale of his Laker gear.
14: He gone.
0: Which is a big one to knock off the table, I believe.
14: Yes.
0: If you're one of those Cleveland fans that have emotion invested in him bookending his career and coming full circle,
14: yeah,
0: and ending it where it began. And I think there are a lot of Cavs fans that like that. Can you answer my first question?
14: Sure.
0: Or at least give me your analysis on this.
14: Yes.
0: What percentage would you put on Cav fan that wants him back for that reason versus the real legit basketball reason?
1: I would have to guess that the emotion right now is outweighing what they think he is as a player, even though he's still a top 20 player right now at 41 years old. So I think the emotion, I think, is going to outweigh the player part of it. Did I answer your question directly?
0: Yes.
1: Okay.
0: Yeah.
1: That's where I think they are right now.
0: What percentage did you put on it?
1: I didn't give you a percentage. Yeah. I think emotion would outweigh it right now probably 70-30.
0: It's a potential pull over there, loose cannon. If I'm thinking on my feet right now while I'm sitting down,
2: That's pretty good.
0: I feel like there's a potential pull there. I'm not sure how to craft it yet.
1: Yeah.
0: Basically, it's like, dear Cavs fan.
1: So I think this
0: would you want LeBron back for nostalgic reasons or basketball reasons? Because this would be the third time.
1: This would be the third time.
0: Right? So
1: And so I think Luka's very happy about this because now Luka gets to run the entire show out there in L.A. We got the rumor that popped up yesterday about the whole Golden State thing, which I am highly in favor of for entertainment purposes only. And for the folks that may have missed that yesterday, Draymond Green opts out of his current deal. Sham Sharani of ESPN reports the reason why Draymond did that is because the thought is that LeBron, Steph, Draymond, and Anthony Davis want to get together out in Golden State. Golden State would trade for Anthony Davis. At the time yesterday, we didn't know what LeBron would do. Now we know he's a clear, unrestricted free agent. And so what this is going to come down to, I think, for LeBron is whether or not he's going to accept the mid-level exception type of contract, which he's never done, which he never should do because he's LeBron.
0: Well, he should do if he wants to get into a certain situation of trying to win a fifth title.
1: Sure, but I guess which is how good of a player he is and what he means to economies and where he goes. He's clearly, we all know, worth more than $15 million. And so I want to see that. I do. Like my ranking of what I wanted to see
0: for the third time
1: prior to this news was the Unk super team in Golden State, then him coming back to Cleveland, and then him going to Miami, and then him going to the Lakers. That was my order. So I'm glad that the Lakers thing is done. The Cleveland thing for us locally would be fun to talk about a lot, but man, those four getting together, former rivals linking up, as just the OGs at the Y, I think would be awesome to see.
0: So in my mind, if I'm him and his team, this is about a couple things. How important is it that I end my career in Cleveland. And that's only something he would know. The other part of that is, are we legit when I go there? Them retaining Harden. I mean, every Cavs fan wanted to, CB wanted to drive him to the airport about 8 years ago. But I mean, they do have a roster that would be a title contender. Now, they got blitzed by the Knicks.
1: Yeah.
0: You know, you add him, but it's a different scenario. So you have two things. Then the third one for me is, how important is it for him to win a fifth title, to be Magic, to be Kobe, to be Duncan? Like, how important is that? And then where can I get that done the most?
1: Yeah.
0: Or where are the odds? Because I'm not getting to MJ. I'm not getting to Kareem.
1: He doesn't need to. Yeah. He's in the minds of a lot beyond those players without the same amount of championships.
0: So you're saying
1: those
0: the NBA
1: guys?
0: Title is maybe not?
1: No, because I think either pathway to him, you can get a pretty good feel of, hey, if we get to the postseason healthy, we can make noise. Either Golden State, in my mind, or Cleveland. The downside with the Golden State scenario is obviously how old they are and can those guys get through a regular season
0: almost done.
1: Healthy and all of that. But the funny part is the guy you're worried about the most is the youngest of the four, and Anthony Davis with his injury history. And so
0: it'll be LeBron.
1: It'll be
0: Jimmy.
1: Jimmy's going to be gone.
0: Jimmy
1: is how I think they can get Anthony Davis. They'll trade him to Washington. They'll buy out his contract. He'll be a free agent.
0: Oh, so there wouldn't be a big four.
1: No, I think what their idea is, based off the reporting, it's Steph, LeBron, Draymond, and AD.
0: You know what it does allow, though? Allows him to stay in Cali. I don't know how important that is for him and family and the factor. Yeah. I wouldn't know. You wouldn't know.
1: Yeah.
0: But if it's for 1 year, then I think he could probably do Cleveland and bring it all back full circle.
1: I think we're all going to win either way. Cleveland is ideal for us and where we are. But I just think for the sport, this is going to be crazy just to see his last decision that he's ever going to make.
0: It's crazy.
1: In what team he plays for, because he can still go. He can still go. And so he's going to help whatever team he goes to. But yeah, it's official. The Laker chapter is over. He is now a free agent. And it's no surprise that Draymond makes that move. And this report is out there because LeBron, AD, and Draymond are all under the Clutch agency. So these guys are working together behind the scenes to make it happen. Can they do it? We shall see, because like you said, they're going to have to take less money. But I think it would be fun to see, you know, that unit go up against the Spurs, Oklahoma City, and Minnesota out west to see if the Unks can get it done.
0: We come back, top of the hour. Second hour includes the call that ends it all. We had one yesterday, and the follow-up happens next. Rothman and Ice.
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19: I'm Jeff Hogan. I've been a journalist at 10TV for more than 20 years. I moved back to Columbus with my beautiful wife and our two amazing daughters and our golden retriever, Harley. This community brought me back because this is where I feel connected. Where my daughters were born, this is my home. And that is to say, I don't just report about our community, I belong to it. 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And when local journalism is done right, it doesn't sit still. It moves. 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It moves your mind by challenging assumptions and offering new perspectives. 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These are the stories that move Central Ohio.
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28: Good afternoon, I'm Tyler Danberg. King James will have a new castle in 2026. Per ESPN's Shams Charania, LeBron James informed the Lakers he plans to play elsewhere next season. On Monday, Charania reported the Warriors plan to pursue him when the free agency window opens tonight starting at 6, while league sources told the NBA on Prime Video's Chris Haynes the Cavaliers have interest in a second reunion with James. From the NHL, Blue Jackets named Trent Vogelhuber an assistant coach. The Dublin native went 145, 108, and 35 as head coach of the Cleveland Monsters, Columbus's AHL affiliate. Tennis, 44-year-old Serena Williams' Wimbledon opener against Maya Joint is backed up to 145 today. It's Williams' first singles match since the 2022 U.S. Open. 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Done with that property? Call John Kozik at TurboTrack Realty for a cash offer. 614-472-000. Breaking sports news when it happens on The Fan, Ohio sports destination.
29: Anthony's hidden talent is weaving a movie quote into every conversation. It's mostly not annoying. You're listening to Rothman and Ice.
0: Second hour of the program, Rothman and Ice. Time is Powell at 1:30. And we take you back in time. One day. So on Mondays, we do The Floor is Yours. Open it up for some calls. Hand out a nice gift card. And everybody goes about their day. Fun little segment for us. Yeah. And it's support from you guys.
2: And it's been good.
1: It's been fun.
2: And
1: a lot of fun.
2: We have a local legend in Danny from Delaware. And he provides some great comic relief for us.
1: Mm-hmm.
2: And he brought a story to the table yesterday that got us all talking about whether, A, we believed it, and B, if we did believe it, how we would have done it differently and how we couldn't believe. And it kind of launched a second legend in the story, which is he dubbed, as you'll hear, Country Club Carl. So we're going to play that soundbite here in a, or that call in a second. And then I'm just going to get either a thumbs up or a nod from you. You do have Country Club Carl on hold right now in the queue.
1: He's in the building?
3: Country Club Carl is not in the building, but he is on hold. And as he's on hold, I will remind him, we are on radio. We are not a podcast, so don't swear. I should have said that when I got him on hold, but I'm saying it now.
2: Maddie said, is he in the building? Seal up all the trash can, all the trash compactors.
1: And get out the Febreze.
2: Oh, it's going to be like lilacs in springtime.
3: Ready to
2: Country Club
3: yesterday?
2: Carl. Yes, let's go.
3: Here we go.
4: So I get a group chat with some buddies, and we're scattered all across the country. And one guy in particular, well, for the sake of privacy, we're going to call him Country Club Carl. So Carl had a date this past Friday with a nice lady, and on the way home, back to her apartment, started feeling a little bubbly in his stomach. We all know that feeling, especially when you're on a date with a new girl. Your stomach starts cramping. You get a little uncomfortable. So either way, they get back to their apartment. He gets out of the car thinking he's going to let out a little bit of air, and he poops his pants. So I was always told, never trust a fart after 40. He needs to realize that. So instead of getting back in the car and driving home, Carl went up to the one-bedroom, one-bath apartment, proceeds to go into the bathroom, take off them dirty drawers, and he throws them in her tiny trash can and buries the evidence in a pile of toilet paper. To put the cherry on top of this lovely story, this guy cleans himself up, goes out, and accomplishes what he came there to do. So, pat on the back for that.
2: I mean, you kind of hear me saying, no way. Like, to hide the evidence, first of all, I missed in the original call that it's a one-bedroom, one-bath. This is like a studio.
1: And
2: like,
1: now,
2: there's nowhere to hide.
1: We have to ask him, because Danny said that he cleaned himself up. What'd that look like? A quick rinse in the shower? Like, I got questions to ask Country Club Carl.
2: Some sort of bidet?
3: Well, he's on.
2: All right, so Carl Spackler, the Cinderella story, is on the Brian Heating and Cooling Systems, shut down all the trash compactors on the detention level fan line.
1: What up, Carl?
5: What's up, guys? How you doing?
2: We're outstanding. We're better and worse for hearing this story, if that's possible.
1: Carl, can I ask
5: you
1: this?
5: I'm better now, if that helps.
1: Let me ask you this out of the gate, sir. Was this a first date?
5: Yeah, no, great question. And, you know, again, my identity remains anonymous. This was not a first date. This is what those in The Sopranos would call the Gumar. So,
2: Wow. All right.
5: Yeah, so someone that we have occasional...
2: As the young kids would say, a side piece.
5: That's right.
2: Yeah.
5: That's right. So it wasn't new, but the rest of the story is 100% true.
1: Real quick, Carl, just want to clean that up for you. You don't have a girlfriend, correct? This girl isn't your side piece, right? I'm just trying to help you out.
2: No, he does.
3: He said, yeah.
5: I do. Yeah. A long-distance girlfriend. And so I need, you know, every man has needs.
2: Yeah.
5: And so I keep something local. I thought I heard the term, maybe he was on a cold spell. I don't have cold spells, but...
1: love that. So Carl, you're in an open relationship.
2: Long distance. Well, I don't know about that.
5: No, it's not open. I don't... For the kids at home, I don't advise this, you know, here we are. What? So,
3: now let me ask you this.
5: You gotta be discreet.
3: So, you don't have a 614 area code. Are you in the Columbus metro area or not?
5: I am not.
3: Okay.
5: I'm not.
3: So, that's good. So, we're hiding in plain sight. So, he can be as honest as possible without giving his name.
1: That's new. Okay. I didn't know that. Okay. Now, Carl, the way your buddy described it is that you just left the dirty drawers in the trash can. Is that accurate? And did you leave them there for the entire night?
5: Oh, boys, you ready for this one? So that is accurate, yes. You know, I felt this grumble when we were still at the restaurant, and so I kind of ignored it, and that was you know, that was a poor decision. So I felt it on the way there. We're clenching the whole 10-minute drive back to her place. She tells me she has to use the restroom. I said, I have to use the restroom. She lets me go first. To where I just, you know, I let it rip, took them off, tossed them in this tiny trash can, covered them up as much as I could with toilet paper, you know, cleaned up, and then she walked in right there after. So there was no secrets of what happened there other than the secret that remains in the trash can. Now, the funny part of the story, if you can imagine, is that I went back there the next day and spent the afternoon together. I checked. The guys actually gave me the idea, should I extract these and try to hide them in a bag and pull them out the next day, which I didn't. I checked. I confirmed they still sat there.
0: Come on, man.
5: I swear to God, spent the whole day together, left, and I will see her again tonight, gentlemen. So, you know, what I'd say is dream big. Dream big.
0: You're a legend, Carl.
2: So, I mean, this is almost like, honestly, I'm now starting to believe that, first of all, your legendary status has just jumped another level. But this is almost like someone wanting a game-used uniform. Like, that's what it feels like. He might have to sign
3: their jersey swapping.
2: Like, she clearly wants the game-used uni. Like, it's unbelievable. I had so many reasons to not believe you, but hearing you, I have no reason to not believe it now.
3: Carl, here's my thing, though. Is now that you're saying this happens about once a week, if your stomach was up, it's not like this was your only chance to do this. Why didn't you just cancel and be like, hey, tonight's not the night my stomach is off, but we know we're hanging out next week.
5: You know, well, the stomach wasn't off until I paid the tab at the restaurant. So I was good up until then.
3: Wait.
5: I viewed it as the point of no return.
2: It was a game time decision. And,
3: so this isn't just like a friends with benefits. Like you're actually taking this girl on dates. Mm-hmm.
5: Well, I mean, you know, I'm a respectful guy, so yeah, I'm going to take her out and take her to dinner.
3: Your first girlfriend might disagree,
5: but she might disagree. Yeah,
3: this is amazing.
2: Does this one know you're in a relationship of some kind, even long distance?
5: Yes,
2: she does. Okay,
5: yeah,
2: okay.
5: Fully aware, but you know, very transparent.
2: Mm. Well, with her at least,
5: you know. Yeah. Well, now the degree of which maybe I let on the health of my current relationship isn't as
2: okay.
5: You know, I told her it wasn't as healthy as it is, but you know, she's fully aware. There's no secrets here, and the only secret remains in her trash can.
2: Yeah, so you're a restricted free agent.
5: That's right. I'd be lying if I said I haven't been worried that I was going to get a text message asking me what the hell. But here we are, 4 days later or so. And another rendezvous set for this evening. So right now, I think we're in the clear, boys.
3: Wait, so what are you more afraid of getting discovered? That you have a side piece or that's sitting in the trash can?
5: Oh, the side piece for sure. Yeah, okay. My girlfriend kicked my butt. And then which one of those things, it's kind of like you're playing with house money, right? Like the way I viewed it was, hey, this might be the last time I see her. And if that's the case, you know, I can handle that.
2: Have you ever seen Along Came Polly?
5: I have, and yes, it does remind me of that scene very much.
2: Were you praying for anything else at that moment? Like, were you ready to adopt a kid or work somewhere if you just make this go away?
5: You know what? I operate ignorance is bliss. I just kind of, you know, keep moving forward. And I never had a thought in my mind that it wasn't going to work out for me at the end of the night. Maybe that's says a lot about who I am as a person.
1: Confidence is key, Carl.
2: That's right.
1: Confidence is key.
2: Right.
1: Let me ask you this, sir. How big is your roster at the moment?
5: Oh, gentlemen. We're just talking in my current city, or we're talking. So my current city.
1: Worldwide.
5: I don't know, three or so. Okay. You know, one main Gumar. And then you know, there's a couple that are kind of working their way through the pipeline.
1: Okay. So you could
2: up the rankings.
1: What you're saying is you're almost at a starting five. Are we almost there? Or do you have a starting five?
5: If I wanted to, yeah, there could be a starting five for sure.
2: Or you could go full Gene Hackman. My team's on the floor, Coach. We need another one out here. Right. No, my team's on the floor. Country Club, Carl Spackler. This is legendary. We appreciate your time, the story.
5: Yep.
2: We would like to know if there are any advancements in the story down the road. So.
0: TLC has your number, and let the saga continue.
5: Always available, guys. Good chatting with you. Be nice to my guy Danny in Delaware.
0: Always.
2: Love it. Wait, appreciate. Have you ever heard of our radio show prior to this?
5: Well, you know, he loves to throw into the group chat about the conversations that you guys have. The difference is I'm busy on a Monday afternoon at 1 o'clock, where Danny, not so much.
2: Are you saying you have a job?
5: I don't get a chance to listen, but I was aware, and you got a follower now. I'm going to remain anonymous. You don't, if you know, I'll wait a few days before I follow you guys. But
0: I just, maybe you'll see me. Yeah, I just feel like the one question that I don't really want to ask that you've already answered, which is, why would you go number two in her apartment? Like that's
1: comfortable.
0: He's
1: with her.
0: Clearly,
5: guys, it was
0: comfortable.
5: It was life or death. It was like it was coming whether I wanted to or not. Right? Okay. It was. I had no choice in the matter.
0: Okay. All right.
2: Look, I'm going for broke. In the event that she ever finds out, can we get her number and get her on the show too?
0: I don't think we want to do that.
5: I don't think it's going to work out so well for me. Yeah. No, I still got to live in the city.
1: You stay. But, listen, you stay safe out here in these streets, Carl. Okay,
5: thanks, guys.
1: Stay safe
5: it.
1: Out here, man.
0: All right, man.
2: Thanks, Carl.
0: He's roaming the countryside.
1: The story it keeps getting crazier.
0: I mean, she asked him to come upstairs.
1: The man has a girlfriend.
0: Well, he said long distance, so apparently it's doesn't cross state lines.
1: He's almost got
0: a geographically a free agent.
1: Unreal.
0: That's what he's claiming.
1: Unreal.
0: All right, well, I'll tell you what, that was some investigative journalism like no other over the last 2 days. Rick Bonus has talked to the media about Z and the rest. And we'll tell you what he had to say next.
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11: From the Logan AC and Heat Services Weather Center.
15: The official heat wave has begun with heat alerts in place this afternoon and feels like we'll be well into the triple digits. That sunshine turns to mostly clear skies tonight with not much recovery as lows get down into the 70s and even hotter on Wednesday with plenty of sunshine and feels like temperatures getting up around 105 degrees. For The Fan, I'm meteorologist Meredith Garfalo with the 10 Weather Impact Forecast.
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16: 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Give me a little Spider 2Y banana. Bring it in here, guys, man.
0: All right, so the Zach Werenski saga continues. And I think everybody's a little caught off guard by it. I am, slightly. I think everybody is. We have Zach on all the time. Guy's put in a lot of time here. 10 years. I read a quote or a tweet from John Buccigross from ESPN. And he's a big fan of Columbus. Big fan of when he comes here. Likes the team. Must be kind of an underdog type of guy. And I think he just wants good things for Columbus because he's seen the fan base and the loyalty, and that there's this always this phrase, oh, they deserve better. Okay, probably so. Probably so. And the run that Torts and Lars and Shawzy made was incredible. We've talked about it. And it's all Zach has really sniffed since being here. And so a half a dozen years in a row without making the playoffs, they've been close. I don't know. I think it's a little bit strong to put it all, you know, put it on Zach. Yes, he's a star player, but it's a team game, and he had the Olympics, didn't get a break, all that, plays 26 minutes a night. Like, anyway, he tweets this.
1: Real quick.
0: Yeah.
1: If people are in that headspace.
0: Oh, there are. Yeah.
1: That's crazy to me. He's not the problem. He's not the reason why they didn't have team success at the highest of levels. What's life like without a Zach Werenski? So that's what I don't understand when it comes to that. I can understand people being frustrated by the situation, but pointing the finger at him as the reason why the Blue Jackets haven't been in the mix, that's unconscionable to me. I think it's more about
0: the collapse of this year.
1: That's not a Z problem. Yeah. I don't look at it that way. How can the best player on the team be the problem when there are so many other issues around that?
0: Yeah, of course, but he did not play at that level in the last handful of games.
1: Okay.
0: When you need
1: sure,
0: when,
1: but yeah, that's no, a I'm just saying, like, yeah. That's a small percentage of what you we got think. From Z. His body of work to me is so
0: the
1: strong.
0: The whole team was struggling to put the puck in the net and all that.
1: I can't look at
0: yeah.
1: Zach Werenski. That's the reason why.
0: But Bucci tweets this. In the 4 years since his extension kicked in, the Jackets have climbed from 31st to 29th to 20th to 18th in the NHL's overall standings. They've risen from 59 to 66 to 89 to 92 points in that span. And after putting up with all of that the last four seasons, now is when Werenski decides to hatch an escape plan. Now, that's what he tweets. I would only argue it this way. He's put in 10 years.
1: Mm-hmm.
0: How close are they? He's saying in this tweet, he thinks they're close.

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1: Making a similar call. So I try to be fair to these athletes in situations like this because I think it's always easy to play that card. Tough it out. Stick with the same team. Doesn't matter what rosters around you. You can go through all these different head coaches. That's what you're supposed to do, when I don't think that's the reality of life. Because I think a lot of people, when they would be put in these situations with money or with the way the roster's constructed, they'd probably pull ripcord when they put in the time that Z put in. So that drives me nuts, hearing those type of tweets and those type of takes, because I just don't think that's the way things work. Because I think a lot of people, AR, would seriously consider moving on, not in Z's case, but a lot of athletes that have been in a similar situation.
2: I see it from both ways. I see a loyal fan base that feels shunned. I see a loyal, good man in Zach not being able to definitively tell the club that he's good, that he wants to be here long term.
1: His non-answer is the answer.
2: That's right. Now, that doesn't mean they have to move him. Doesn't mean that. But they got to get ahead of it. And how he feels today may not be exactly how he feels in a year, but they can only go on what they know. And what they know now, and it feels like, and by the way, the coach talked. He's not pouring water on it. So all these people out there that are saying, oh, the national media is driving a wedge in this, and this is the clown that lit the fuse on it. They're reporting what they know and right, what they've heard and what they believe to be true. It doesn't mean he will absolutely get traded today, tomorrow, whatever, 2 weeks. But because that you have the 2 years.
1: Right.
2: But there's some risk to it. And even more so, there's distraction to it.
1: Mm-hmm.
2: There is. And it's the awkwardness of the fan base not knowing whether to cheer or do something else because they're not sure. You could go into it, hey, he's still on the team, he's still wearing your sweater, let's try to win him over. But in the back of your mind, you're like, is there anything we can do other than win? Now, Bones re-signed for the year thinking, I've got Z, I've got Marchie, I've got a goalie I might be able to count on. And now the job for my GM is to add to it. And so he's thinking, I'm gonna have these guys and add to it.
1: Yeah. He may be thinking now, AR.
2: Yeah.
1: I may only have one of the three.
2: Well,
1: going
2: if you trade Werenski, you're gonna get some good pieces.
1: No,
2: back.
1: But I'm saying of the three that you Marchie, Jet, and Z, there's a real chance that we start the season with one of the three.
2: So Bones talked to the media today on the uncertainty of the trade talk, and our guy, this is Brian Hedger's video from the Dispatch audio.
3: John is very good at keeping me abreast of what's going on. Those are conversations I'm out of, and I don't need to be part of those, right? I'm as shocked as anyone that these came up. I mean, at the end of the year meetings, we looked each other in the eye and had great meetings and gave each other a hug leaving and all that. So everything was good. So when this all broke, I was just shocked and caught off guard by everyone else. But it is what it is. And Don and his, we'll look after with the players and their agent. And I'm going to coach who's ever here in September.
1: Yeah.
3: That's the way I look at it.
2: My team's on the ice.
1: I'm 71 years old. If I would have known this right after the season, I wouldn't have run it back.
2: I think he was asked that, and I think there's nothing else he can say, but he did say that that wasn't.
1: Like, I honestly believe that, AR. If he would have known this, that Z would have been kind of, let's call it, one foot in, one foot out at the moment. Marchie would have made it known that he wants out as well. I don't think that he would have ran it back for 1 year.
4: By the way,
1: I don't think so.
4: Abreast.
2: Who said that?
4: He said, they keep me abreast.
1: That's kind of...
2: Nah, that's old school a little bit. I mean, I have no problem with
4: him. That is not a word that gets... That's the first time that word's
1: been...
4: Keep
1: you abreast?
4: Yeah.
1: That's more normal than a lot of the words you guys have dropped. That you guys have
4: really?
1: Put... Yeah. I think abreast is pretty...
4: I don't think anybody's dropped in abreast on this show in my year and
2: yeah, but if
4: 4 months
2: born
4: working
2: if you're
4: on
2: born
4: it.
2: In the 50s, I think it's okay.
4: Well,
2: I think if I would, keep me posted.
1: Yeah,
2: that would have been like
1: keep you up to date, anything like
4: keep
1: that.
4: Me abreast.
1: But keep you abreast. Is,
2: keep me abreast of the situation.
4: I think that's a deep dive. He should have.

0: Point us at 2 o'clock because he was diving pretty deep into his vocabulary on that one.
1: Well, I'll tell you what he didn't do. He didn't say, well, this is the first I've heard of any of this. That he didn't say.
2: He knows where this is headed, and he dropped the dreaded line in there. It is what it is.
1: I'll coach the team they give me.
2: Whenever you hear it is what it is, that person's usually not in a great spot.
1: Yeah.
2: It's tough.
1: 2 minutes, we come back with our friend Tyvis Powell, Rothman and I.
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8: I'm Yolanda Harris. I'm a journalist at 10TV News. I grew up here, and after 25 years of telling this community stories, this place still means so much to me. When I'm not in the newsroom, I'm usually out supporting the same people and causes I care deeply about. I don't just report about our community, I belong to it. 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It moves. 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
1: He's the baller from Bedford. He's our friend Tyvis Powell, T-Bone and Tyvis in the morning here on The Fan. How you doing, my man?
13: I'm doing well. I've left on baby duty while my kids and wife go to the swim park. The water park.
1: Okay. Yeah. I understand that. Now, if you would have had the choice, you would have switched, you would have traded spots with her, correct?
13: Or no.
1: Stay in the AC.
13: You know, this is one of those situations where it's in my household, there are three males and three females. So the three males consist of myself, Trace, and my dog, Max. Us three is here. The other three are gone. So we're segregated.
2: How did you guys come up with the name for your dog, T? How did we get to Max?
13: So we started off as Jax, like J-A-X, okay, like the guy off Mortal Kombat. And everybody kept thinking we said Max, and everybody kept calling him Max. So we said, you know what? Bleep it. We'll just call him Max.
2: Okay, there it is. Okay, there it is. Easy enough.
1: All right, so I've got a, you know, I like to ask you certain questions and feelings and kind of quiz you on stuff. So here we go. And you have to answer this honestly. Do you want, well, first of all, answer this as a yes or no question. Do you want LeBron back on the Cavs?
13: Sure, I think it's great for the city.
1: Okay. So if you do want him back, do you want him back for what's your percentage of nostalgic reasons, end it where it began, or legitimate basketball reasons that you believe having him on the Cavs gets them closer to a title?
13: I believe that having him on the Cavs definitely makes them have their chances better of winning the championship. I think that ultimately, I think it comes down to between the Cavs and the Warriors. I think that's what we are right now. The reason

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1: Break. It's like 7 weeks, and Deshaun says I'm going to spend my off weeks here working out.
2: Locked.
1: I've locked. Spring ball. Throw to some local receivers. Have some local guys DB it up.
2: You know,
1: that's the place where you needed to be.
2: You know why else you make that move? Because you probably feel like coming out of minicamp, Shador Sanders is a little closer to my bumper than I wanted him to be. So let me stay
1: dialed in. Spend my summer in Cleveland.
2: This is a massive season for Deshaun to showcase who he is, not only to the Browns, but to the league to see if he can get another opportunity.
1: Monken.
2: Old Todd. Shout out to Uncle Todd, man.
1: It's amazing.
2: He's going to provide us some great pressers this year, Todd. Especially if they start losing. Oh, Todd Monken's pressers are going to be must-see TV.
1: I think he's got a bigger leash than anybody than you think.
2: No. I'm saying like the entertainment of his press conferences if things go bad. Yeah. Todd Monken's a character, and so he's not going to hide how he's feeling at all.
1: Was the media hype fair to a certain player? We'll tell you next. Rothman and Ice on the Fan.
3: Garrett Miles.
4: The Buckeye game today. Considering we've never not carried one. 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The answer is yes. 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
3: A Buckeyes going to Texas. Week two. Just the Longhorns and Buckeyes part due. Archie Manning is the grandfather. Arch Manning is the player. And the grandfather is thankful that his grandson won't have the insane media hype going into this season that some people say cursed him or hurt him psychologically. Only the family would know that, that the hype that he had before last season was incredible. And that's part and parcel to being a Manning and playing that position. Sorry, your two uncles are... One's Hall of Fame, one's Hall of Fame bound, perhaps, MVPs yeah. of Super Bowls. Yeah. Like,
4: and, you, yeah. and your grandson's not playing for Marshall.
3: Yeah.
4: He plays for Texas. You know, so there's always going to be eyeballs there. But he dropped this quote and said, I was kind of disappointed in a lot of people because the whole thing, they kind of crowned Arch before he ever played.
3: You want to crown him?
4: Crown him. And I just didn't think that was fair. Yeah, it was a little tough of a start. They played a great team in any way, but I've never been more proud of anybody in my life the way Arch battled through and what he did throughout the year and the way that he played, you know, the last eight or nine games of the season. But what did he expect going into last year? For nobody to talk about his grandson or highlight what he could be as a player? There was always going to be a high level of excitement because of who Arch was as a prospect. He had been talked about a ton as a high school guy because he was tearing it up, and rightfully so. And so who he was as a player, combined with what you mentioned with the last name on the back of the uni, yeah. the noise was always going to be loud, and it will always be loud this year and in the years to come, wherever he plays. Like, when he gets into the NFL, they're going to have so many primetime games with him under center, regardless of who the team is and how bad or good they are at the moment, because they know he's going to move the needle. And so Arch, I was thinking about this, without Brendan Sorsby in the mix for us as college football fans this season, is Arch Manning going to become a bit of a villain just because of fatigue and the amount of chatter around him? And I think there's a chance of that happening this year, that people are going to get to a point, and they may be there already, to where they're just kind of sick of the Arch Manning, Arch Manning, Arch Manning, because it's going to be 2 years running. I think he's got a chance, AR, to be a kind of a villain in this, in the minds of some just because of how much he's talked about in the, quote, royal family of football.
3: That's it. It's not his fault. It's really not. I mean, I don't get that from him. Honestly.
4: He seemed like a chill dude. Like
3: I don't get that from him.
4: I don't even know, honestly, if TLC played three consecutive clips of players right now that I would be able to identify his voice alone.
3: Yeah. It's not his fault.
4: Yeah.
3: He's got strengths because he's a very good quarterback.
4: Yeah, he can go.
3: And he's got to improve. Mm-hmm. And he needs a hot start, and he knows probably against Ohio State he needs to play really big. Yeah. But I thought he got better. I remember coming in that Monday after the Texas game last year and saying that I don't believe he played as poorly as people claim he did. He didn't do a ton, but it was kind of an ugly game anyway for both.
4: Yeah.
3: It was a low-scoring game, and he almost had a chance to lead them back. Mm-hmm. So I think when people heard him about him going into the season – that it was like, this is going to be Peyton or Eli, and anything short of that, he's going to be labeled some sort of a, not a bust, but a guy that's been overhyped. And I'm not even reading his grandfather's message as anything poor. I think he's being honest. that he thinks it was probably too much too soon. Now, it's reality. Like, I don't think the reaction of, well, life isn't fair. I don't think that's what Archie Manning was angling for, that he was angling for sympathy or anything. I think he was just trying to describe maybe that it probably was a little bit too much too soon before he'd done anything. He was anointed this guy who's going to be the next Matt Stafford or Philip Rivers or whomever. And I think there's no way anybody could live up to that right away. So maybe it was good that he went through a year like this. I mean, that's the only way you can really look at it. It's kind of similar to, and I know we're going to get this top of the hour, how I look at Ohio State this year, so I won't mention it now, but
4: it's good for
3: sometimes going through that.
4: Players and teams, and especially when you're a player of an Arch Manning's caliber coming out of high school, not playing a ton the first few years down there at Austin, it was never going to be perfect, but there was in the minds of some, because of how he was being talked about as, let's say, the next Andrew Luck or the next, you know, Trevor Lawrence when he was coming out of Clemson, and how he was talked about Andrew Luck. Like all these guys that were tabbed as the next generational talent at quarterback, that was the conversation around Arch last year. But then we saw, okay, he doesn't have everything figured out just now. There's a chance of that happening this year. I truly believe that. But we will talk about Ohio State's schedule at the top of the hour. This schedule for Texas is real, too. Outside of the Ohio State game, when you look at going to LSU, going to obviously A&M, but hosting an Ole Miss, hosting an Oklahoma in a neutral site game, obviously that's not hosting, but those are the matchups that they have to deal with. But it's going to be awesome for all of us again this year to watch this group of quarterbacks, Arch included, try to live up to the hype, because the hype is as high as it's ever been as far as a draft class goes that I've heard in a pretty long time as far as the depth in a class, and he's supposed to be the leader of that, so we'll see what he can do. But you're right. Second half of the season, he looked the part. He looked the part, and so nobody's going to be shocked if he hits the ground running and looks really sharp in game two against the Scarlet and Gray. Yeah.
3: And maybe it's better that Cooper is his dad, because Cooper was a receiver, and he could run, and that's what he has over Peyton and Eli, that he can actually run. He can scramble.
4: Yeah, he can.
3: And that may be the difference, the design runs and the scrambles, the same way that Ryan Day wants Julian Sain to use his legs on big occasions. All right, we'll come back top of the hour. And is Ohio State already number one in this ranking? We'll tell you next. Rothman and Ice and the Fan.
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11: I'm Jeff Hogan. I've been a journalist at 10TV for more than 20 years. I moved back to Columbus with my beautiful wife and our two amazing daughters and our golden retriever, Harley. This community brought me back because this is where I feel connected. When my daughters were born, this is my home. And that is to say, I don't just report about our community, I belong to it. What happens here affects us all. And that's why we care so deeply about getting it right. And when local journalism is done right, it doesn't sit still, it moves. It moves you to act, to verify, to volunteer, to speak up or lend a hand. It moves your mind by challenging assumptions and offering new perspectives. It moves you forward by giving you the information to make decisions and thrive where you live. And yes, it moves your heart through the kind of human storytelling that stays with you wherever you are. And at 10TV, we're here for all of it. These are the stories that move Central Ohio.
12: 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Did you take Awaken 180 up on the lose 40 by the fourth challenge? 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Seriously. You saw the finish line, you ran the play, and now July 4th probably feels a whole lot different. 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
18: Good afternoon. I'm Tyler Danberg. Ohio State wideout Jeremiah Smith and offensive lineman Austin Saraveld were named preseason first-team All-Americans by the Walter Camp Football Federation. Quarterback Julian Sand was named to the second team. Countdown to week one versus Ball State, now 67 days. From the NBA, per ESPN, LeBron James informed the Lakers he plans to play elsewhere next season. League sources told the NBA on Prime Video's Chris Haynes the Cavs have interest in a second reunion with James. Baseball, Guardians host the Rangers at 6:40. Cleveland one game out. First in the AL Central behind Chicago. Reds visit the Brewers at 7:40. Cincinnati five games out of a wild card spot. And in the World Cup round of 32, Norway leads Ivory Coast 1-0 at halftime. 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
3: All right, final hour of the program. Our friend Ian Fitzsimmons at 2:30 from ESPN. The Serena match is now going to be at 2:20. I think originally I thought it was like 12:30.
4: Yeah, I think
3: Tyler, I don't know whether a center court match pushes it back. I feel like
4: they have to have her on the main broadcast.
3: Well, the Zverev match is on center court, and I'm making that assumption that it would be that. But either way, they'll be.
19: No, you'd be right.
3: Okay, I thought so.
19: If Zverev's on center court, then they're not playing until he's done.
3: He is on center court, and they're in a tiebreaker in the fourth. So,
4: what's his first name?
19: Alexander.
4: Okay. Oh, it's my middle name. I like that. Mm-hmm. I like that.
3: What's going on over there?
4: TD saying what's up to Cal out there in the hallway. Oh, yeah, I think that's what we heard.
3: Open mic night over there.
4: Serena is, what, 44 now?
3: Yes.
4: Yeah. Unreal.
20: So she's just here
3: playing
20: for the vibes.
3: Somebody less than half her age.
4: Just here for the vibes.
20: Yeah, she's kind of like LeBron.
4: Yeah.
20: Good transition, AR. Radio professional.
3: It really is.
20: Remember that fake story back in the day that I definitely thought was real, that somebody was going to pay Serena and LeBron $1 billion to breed a child?
4: Be an elite athlete.
20: I thought that was a real story.
3: I don't remember that.
4: I don't think I've ever heard.
3: I blocked that one out.
20: I fell for that story for years. And then I went back and looked it up. I'm like, hey, remember that story?
4: Yeah.
20: And then it was like in somebody's Wikipedia page. So like it was a real rumor, but it was a fake story that there was going to be a Russian billionaire who was going to pay, I guess, $500 million apiece to LeBron and Serena to breed.
3: To have a child and to train as the most dominant athlete in the history of the world.
4: $500 million apiece.
3: Let me ask you guys, let me ask you guys this.
4: Oh, man, yeah.
3: If you think that Arch Manning has a little pressure, imagine being the child of LeBron and Serena. What is that kid in for,
4: man,
3: other than a life of riches? But if that kid wants to be an athlete,
4: yeah.
3: Like, I almost would advise, I don't care how good you are, be something else.
4: Just be out of sight, out of mind, because as much as you can. Because in the sports world, there's just no way. You're never going to be able to.
3: Unless the theory works. And that the kid is so much better than mom and dad, it's not even funny.
4: You got me thinking now, AR. Is Arch Manning the
20: Faja or the grandson?
4: The grandson. Okay. Yeah, not Archie. Arch.
3: He was put in a bad situation, by the way. His grandfather. Like, he played on a horrible Saints. Like, that's the whole paper bags over the heads. Anyway, he was just destroyed on a football field.
4: I do like when fans do that, though. I'm here for it.
20: They still wear the bags?
4: I think that's still a thing. I still think that's a thing. I was going to ask you this.
3: A police officer that tells somebody they pulled over. I'm a Vikings fan, unfortunately.
4: Got a text from KOC right here. It worked. She got out of it. It worked.
3: Thanks for unburdening yourself.
4: I'm fully convinced that she did not have that text string with Kevin O'Connell. She's getting a speeding ticket or a distracted driving ticket, whatever they label when you're texting and driving or whatever. I think that worked. That did it for her. It did.
3: So what was your Archie Manning?
4: Oh, I was going to ask, like, he is kids that are coming from royal families or kids that are obviously birthed from a former great athlete. He's the one in the world of sports right now that is under the most pressure, right? Because Bronny, nobody is expecting anything from Bronny anymore. We kind of know what that is.
3: There's another kid. Yes, there
4: Tally?
3: Is. That's right. But it's not. I think it's golf is different.
20: Did you guys already say the update on Bronny's contract?
4: That LeBron looked out for him?
20: Yeah.
4: Mm-hmm. Yeah. Made sure his son got the guaranteed money before he made this move from the Lakers. Yeah. So that was out there. So, yes, LeBron announces today that he no longer wants to be a Laker. But prior to that announcement, the Lakers picked up Bronny's option for next year, which would guarantee him $2 million. So he looked out for his son.
20: Mm-hmm.
4: Good pops. Good dad of the year right there.
3: No, Charlie Woods is not under that because it's just, there's no guarantee. I mean, he's got a great head start, but to make it on the tour, to win a tournament on the main, to be in a major, like all that, I mean.
4: He's a freshman at Florida State right now?
3: I don't know. Probably, it sounds like it.
4: Commit to Florida State? Is he even there yet? But yeah,
3: he's 17.
4: Okay, so probably a freshman there. Makes sense.
3: Mm-hmm.
4: But yeah, AR, when he gets to tour.
3: If he does
4: get to the PGA Tour.
3: He qualified for the USAM, but
4: he's far away, I think, from feeling that. Arch is smack dab in the middle of it, especially this season.
3: Yeah.
4: With him having to separate himself from the pack of quarterbacks this year and the legacy that he's got to live up to. I don't know if there's another kid walking around right now that's having to fill those shoes from a family member or their father.
3: When you show promise, that's when the pressure comes. When you have that kind of promise, it never happened with Jordan's kid or Jared Payton or like it never really happened because they never got, quote, good enough where people say, oh, wait a minute. Could he be?
4: Yeah.
3: This isn't Ken Griffey and Ken Griffey Sr. This isn't the Hulls in hockey. Like, I think you've got to get to a certain level I mean, Steph and Dell. I mean, that, but Dell was never as famous as Steph was.
20: What about Howie and Chris Long? Because Chris Long was drafted second overall.
0: Mm-hmm. UVA?
3: Chris.
20: Yes.
3: You'd say Kyle?
20: Chris.
3: Okay.
20: Although Kyle was also a first round.
3: That's player. Right. So he's got two. He's almost like the Mannings.
20: Mm-hmm.
3: Yeah.
20: Or the
3: but you have to be a certain level where then the pressure comes along for the ride.
20: Jake Matthews. First round pick. Bruce's son.
4: Like, I don't know if Jerry Rice's son ever felt pressure.
20: No, he's like a seventh round pick.
4: Yeah, so I'm saying, like, even his time at USC. Like, I don't think he ever was, hey, your dad's Jerry Rice, you're supposed to be this. I don't remember hearing that about him as a player. And so it's I guess, it hits differently for certain guys. Because when you're Jerry Rice's son and you play the exact same position as your dad, who was tabbed as arguably the best to ever do it, you would think that naturally what comes along with that is you're supposed to be at least this. And I don't think he ever had that
3: what
4: expectation.
3: What helps is when the son... When the father was a noted athlete, professional athlete, but not a legend.
4: Yeah.
20: Like Bobby Witt and Bobby Witt Jr.
3: Well, I was going to say Bobby Bonds and Barry Bonds.
20: Uh-huh. Yes.
3: That's where I was going to go. Or
20: Clay and Cody Bellinger.
3: Oh, your guy, Vlad Guerrero.
20: Yeah. Oh, that's and he's got his name.
4: He might be, well, his dad. No.
3: Yeah. I mean, just trying his to think dad of was a multiple All-Star. His dad's a Hall of Famer.
4: No, I understand what you guys are saying there. I'm just saying, like, I'm trying to think of he's not going to get there, his son, but I think his son is going to be in that ballpark of how good of a player was he compared to your dad. I think he's going to be
3: that's
4: pretty close.
3: That's a tough one.
20: You sound like a bitter dinger draft owner right now.
4: Every time I look at his stat line, I'm just disgusted.
3: Give him the good news.
4: How does he have four home runs at this point? Four. We're going into July. Could someone explain this
3: to me?
4: What's
3: his batting average?
4: It's actually not horrible.
20: It's really good.
3: That's right.
4: It's actually not horrible.
20: I saw a tweet one time. It was actually
3: really
20: funny.
3: So no one's saying anything.
4: He is. I think it's like 265 or something like that.
3: He's getting on base.
4: I might be shortchanging him. But no, AR, the news that you were touching on was...
0: The good news.
4: We found out.
3: Hey, have you heard the news?
4: Your boy Junior Caminero participating in the home run derby.
20: Yeah, I'm not thrilled with that.
4: Let's go, AR. Mm-hmm.
3: I want him to torque that spine, and I want him to corkscrew himself into home plate.
20: You know all night long. They say that guys screw up their swings participating in the home run derby.
3: This is exactly what we needed.
20: I did see that. I didn't get a good feeling when I saw that.
4: Here's the thing that I'm fearful of, and I correct me if I'm wrong, fellas. I am pretty sure he participated last year. And still ended up with a ton of dingers. So, I don't want us to get too excited, but I think it's a bit of a win for us. But I'm pretty sure he was in last year's home run derby, and he finished a season ago with 45 dingers.
20: Yeah, well, is it Wrigley Field this year?
3: Nobody can
4: I don't
3: do
4: know.
3: It forever.
20: Where are we?
3: No, Philly, I think.
20: The bank?
3: I think so.
4: It's in Philly? Okay.
3: Citizens Bank?
20: Yeah.
4: And he had 45 and 110 last year. He's already got 22 and 49.
3: Oh, he's a young guy.
20: Well, I drafted him because of the World Baseball Classic.
4: Yeah, he was going crazy. He was going crazy in that. Absolutely.
3: Well, we got to reach it. I got to grab something. I mean, I got to get some hope somewhere. That
4: I'm
3: would
4: with
3: be great.
4: You. I'm grabbing that because we need anything to slow him down. He's the guy.
3: Hot and sweaty night.
20: Dude, I might have numerous because I got so many guys who are like sitting at 20-ish. Like Olsen, Kurtz, those guys could be.
3: You know what
20: I'm going to have a whole team breaking their swings for the second half.
4: I think AR is going to have a guy in there, too. I think Kyle Schwarber will do it.
3: Yeah.
4: In Philly.
3: Yeah, we can't avoid it. We can't all avoid it.
4: Yeah, he's definitely doing it, Schwarber.
3: Just need his guys to advance and keep advancing.
4: Wear them down.
3: I'm telling you, I think my way out of this is to bet on one of those guys to lead the league.
4: We got to curse him like we're Danhausen. We have to curse his team somehow.
20: I don't believe in jinxes, so have at it. Be my guest.
3: Yeah, he printed his own.
4: He really did. He really did.
3: And it worked.
4: He said, Matty Ice, pick the restaurant. Where are we going, big dog?
3: Get that coho salmon and Caesar ready to go.
20: Injuries are always possible, and if they come, because I talked about them.
3: We do want to talk about Ohio State football on the recruiting trail, big one, and then also maybe their secret weapon this year. Rothman and Ice and the Fan.
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28: The official heat wave has begun, with heat alerts in place this afternoon, and feels like we'll be well into the triple digits. That sunshine turns to mostly clear skies tonight, with not much recovery as lows get down into the 70s, and even hotter on Wednesday with plenty of sunshine and feels like temperatures getting up around 105 degrees. For The Fan, I'm meteorologist Meredith Garfalo with the 10 Weather Impact Forecast.
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3: All right, Buckeyes added another one, it looks like, here.
4: Yes, they did.
3: By another one. Five-star kid. DJ Jacobs, defensive end. Mm-hmm. Committed to Ohio State. He's the son of a former Georgia defensive tackle. And he's the godson of ex-Georgia coach Mark Richt.
4: Really? Okay.
3: Yeah, I guess he's one of the more productive high school kids in the 27 class. 6'5", 2.25", off the edge. More than 100 tackles, 16 sacks his junior year. Committed to Ohio State over Miami, Georgia, Texas, A&M.
4: Okay. Okay.
3: That's one school, Texas A&M, Notre Dame, and Oregon.
4: It seems to me that when you look at this 2027 class that's starting to come together, that there's a heavy emphasis and focus on the trenches, because they're racking up, you know, according to 24/7 or whatever recruiting stuff you like to look at, some of these top 100 guys around the country, and there's a few of these guys that are in the trenches, offensive line and defensive line. And so what they've done here recently, you got to love to see it, because I think this is Ryan Day and his staff looking at what happened at the end of the year and saying, we don't ever want to feel that and go down that path again. Not that they've ignored trench stuff in the past, but it just seems to me, AR, that you look at the handful of guys in that 2027 class and there's a heavy focus on that, and they're cashing in. They're getting those guys to commit. So that's encouraging.
3: If he signs, which it sounds like he might.
4: Yeah.
3: So if he doesn't flip, and there'll be schools that will try to flip him, then he'll be the highest rated defensive guy since Jack Sawyer.
4: High school did Jack go to? Can you remind me of that?
3: One of those places in Pickerington. I can't quite
4: TLC,
3: recall.
4: Can you remind me what high school Jack Sawyer went to?
20: Pickerington North.
4: There we go, baby. Mm-hmm. There we go. Uh-huh. Uh-huh. So, yeah, you know, that I love to hear that. Mm-hmm. Whenever there's good to great guys on paper that are playing the trenches, let's start there. We know the skill stuff is always good here at Ohio State. You get that in order, then you're talking about a really, really good product.
3: Heard a lot about Ohio State's schedule and how tough it's going to be, and it will be. On paper, it certainly is there. On Three put out some rankings, and they have it as the toughest schedule in the country. Is that correct?
4: That is our guy, Ari Wasserman, who lined up.
20: 3-2-1.
4: Lined up the toughest Big Ten schedules in the 2026 cycle. He's got Ohio State 1, Michigan 2, Northwestern 3, Oregon 4, and USC 5. So that conversation continues. And Ari not only threw that out there, but then he also said, I think Ohio State may have the toughest schedule in the country this year. He's not the first person to say that. We've been hearing that for a while. As soon as you saw the schedule, AR, you called it a gauntlet. So everybody's in on this.
3: That was based on
4: the reaction from some people.
3: The reaction was
4: That wasn't loud enough, TLC.
20: I gotta crank that thing up.
4: Let's go.
3: It's a gauntlet. Reaction was from people basically saying, I don't know if Ohio State should play football this year. This schedule is way too tough.
20: Oh,
3: what a mess the fan is.
4: Exactly.
3: They'll be underdogs in every game they play.
4: Like, that was a little
3: it just got a little over the top on, the reason I keep saying it is because they will be battle tested.
4: Oh yeah.
3: And I don't think they got to the end of last year feeling that way.
4: No,
3: didn't mean they couldn't win. They almost did.
4: Mm-hmm.
3: But there's something to be said for being tested. It's not a cliche. Whether you win or lose, now you can't go over.
4: Which they won't.
3: Okay.
4: In the big games this year.
3: You
4: right.
3: can't do that.
4: Right. But you got to your point, you have wiggle room. And so now
3: it's so good for a team to sharpen their axe. Like, it is.
4: I'm coming around to that. I really am coming around to that, because Ohio State can beat anybody anywhere, but we saw last year that while, yes, the Texas game provided some resistance early on, after that, there wasn't much of that going on, and then you get to Indiana and Miami, and we know the story. And so now, when you do have Oregon and USC and Texas and all these other teams on your schedule with a sneaky game to Kinnick and all of that baked into it as well, yeah, they're going to be better for it. So you just got to worry about, obviously, the result, because to your point, you can't rack up 3-4 losses. That's not where you want to be. And I don't think that's going to happen. And then fingers crossed that everybody can stay, or the majority of guys can stay healthy. Everybody's not going to stay healthy in that sport. That would be crazy. But yeah, like I understand what people are saying. You look at the schedule on paper, you're going to be hard pressed in the Big Ten or outside of the country to find schedules that are tougher than that. There may be some schedules that are close to it or on the same level. But yeah, on paper, this is a huge one in 2026, but this is what it's all about. It's finding out who you really are along the way, getting the answers and getting to the ultimate test, which is the college football playoff, and hopefully having the muscle memory and the information to go back to what could go wrong in some of those big-time regular season games.
3: They'll have three top 10 teams on their schedule.
4: Mm-hmm.
3: Oregon, Indiana, Texas. That'll be there.
4: And then probably another, what, top 20 team with USC? They'll probably start
3: USC
4: the year.
3: USC could easily be top 20, maybe top 15.
4: Yeah.
3: Yeah.
4: Yeah.
3: And Michigan could be top 25.
4: Mm-hmm.
3: Where they are when Ohio State plays them, we'll see.
4: Who knows?
3: But yeah, it's all there.
4: You mentioned the recruiting addition. Pete Thamel just tweeted this out just a few moments ago. Ohio State is hiring veteran NFL scout Andy Howell as a college scout. He's worked 14 seasons in the NFL with the Browns, Jets, and the Dolphins for the last 10 years. Howell, who is from the Cleveland area, is a significant addition to OSU's personnel and recruiting department as he makes the 12th full-time front office employee for the Buckeyes. Howell, who also has college experience with Western Michigan, will play a big role in preparing OSU for the transfer portal as the Buckeyes expand the front office to accommodate the evolving college landscape.
20: Browns, Jets, and Dolphins. Now, there's a guy with an eye for talent.
3: He was with the Dolphins for a while, and they did have talent. Like, over the last 8 years, I think he was with them for a while. He had a pretty long tenure there. But this is not unusual that...
4: TLC's
3: throwing me now. This is not unusual that teams have scouting staff changes following an NFL draft, so the fresh scouting cycle can be looked at with new scouts in place. So when Miami did that, he was the collateral damage to that.
4: New regime comes in. We see it a lot, right? Whether it's players on the field or people in the front office, new guys come in and they want their people around them. What's crazy to me,
3: TLC ripped up his resume the second he saw it.
4: Immediately after I read it, just cooked the guy's resume. But hearing Pete Thamel describe this as a front office employee at the college level. It's crazy, but it shouldn't be crazy.
8: It's crazy.
4: but college football is mirroring so much of what the NFL is now. Like, colleges are now hiring GMs. They're now hiring front office personnel. Like, it's crazy, AR.
20: So how much recruiting do the coaches have to do now in terms of, like, traveling the country?
3: Well, maybe they're more like a closer.
20: Yeah, because now you have front offices who are geared towards building the roster. Mm-hmm. And so, obviously, they would take over certainly a fraction of that. I just don't know how much.
3: Send in the money man. I want to talk to him. Who's that?
20: Yeah, basically.
4: So there's that. Okay. There's that, some good recruiting stuff going on. And then you got an addition.
3: This NIL thing that's going on.
4: I'm laughing because one of my teachers from college just hit me up and said, I swear I thought the same thing. Browns, Jets, Dolphins? That's tough. That is a
3: lot. Well, maybe finally wanted to join a winner.
20: Yeah, like Patricia and Arthur Smith.
3: Yeah, let's go.
20: Speaking of.
9: It's just that simple.
20: Hey, when are they coming in studio?
3: What do you mean, when? What are they? What, do we have a conveyor belt of guests?
20: We got to call Fantasia and get them in.
3: It's the summer. Everybody's gone except us.
4: Fantasia, like the singer?
20: Yeah.
3: Fantasia.
4: What's she up to? I haven't heard from her in a minute.
3: Fantasia.
4: Get a grip. She won American Idol, right?
10: Yep.
4: Yeah, okay. Thought so.
3: The odds of LeBron picking his team, the Cavs are an underdog.
4: Favorites, the Warriors?
3: Big time.
4: Are the Cavs the second favorite on the board?
3: They are.
4: Okay. The third favorite. Ooh. Is the third favorite.
3: I think you can get this one.
20: The Spurs.
4: That's a good guess because I did think about them.
20: Theme music ready just in case.
4: But I don't think they're going to be the third favorite TLC.
3: Have you seen this?
4: I think it's Miami. But I don't have confidence in that because where are Pat Riley and LeBron at with their relationship?
3: Mm-hmm.
4: But I feel better about a little better about Miami than San Antonio. Who's third favorite on the board?
3: It's Miami.
4: Okay, there we go. Oh,
20: just kidding.
3: False start.
20: I really thought he was going to say San Antonio.
3: LeBron and Steph joining forces in Golden State.
4: Yeah.
3: Is looking likely.
4: I'm here for it. Why not? What do they have to lose? Their legacies are cemented. This is just for a good time.
3: Throw him on New York. Let them just ride that coattail.
20: Did you guys already forecast when he's going to make his decision? If he's going to be like an Aaron Rodgers and take forever, or if he's like going to commit in the next 2 days?
4: I'd be surprised if this is a 48-hour thing.
3: He's just informed the Lakers. Yeah. I don't
4: think this is going to be a dragging out thing. Like, I really don't. I think behind the scenes...
3: He might not appreciate that. Like, I think he might like the talk for a little bit. Where is he going to go? Who is he going to play for?
4: Sure.
20: Wine and dine me.
4: Sure, I guess. I don't think any of this happens, TLC, until Anthony Davis is there. So I think if we find out that Golden State has traded for Anthony Davis, I wouldn't be surprised if soon after that he says, all right, I'm going to the Bay.
20: Yeah,
4: that's what I'm looking for, AR. That's the breadcrumb that the biggest breadcrumb for me to follow is AD being traded. And then it's really on.
20: We should all retire together, too. Just all walk off the court.
4: I think that's probably going to happen, honestly.
20: And now Golden State's going to have to rebuild an entire roster.
3: Hey, it's a great run. 2 minutes, we come back with our friend Ian Fitzsimmons of ESPN, Rothman and Ice on the Fan.
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3: He's our guy, ESPN's own Ian Fitzsimmons, co-host of Amber and Ian, 8 to 10 p.m. nightly. On the mothership. My man, it's good to have you back. I don't know where you are right now, but put a pin on your location for us.
16: Park City, Utah, my brother. Every summer we come out here. So good friends of ours have a beautiful home in Deer Crest right there in Deer Valley. And they just give us the house for our brother's reunion every year. So, I mean, when you can't afford it, it's good to know people that can. So there you go, man.
3: It's best kind of place, right?
16: It is. We trade in, the snow bunnies and all those, and that scene for poolside at the St. Regis, and watching a parade down Main Street in Park City, Utah, which is God's country. So that's where I am, partner.
3: All right. I love that. So are you an outdoorsy guy? Does Ian like to get dragged on like a hiking trail or anything like that? I heard pool in there. That sounds good.
16: Before 17 cuts on my right foot, hell yeah. Roland was actually born out here when I was with the Utah Jazz Radio Network when I left Columbus. So it's just kind of, this place is special to us, man. And I used to love going on hikes. My sanctuary is the river, because I used to be a guide on the Snake River out in Wilson, Wyoming. So you put me on the river, brother, and I'm good, man. I'm my heart beats about once a minute. Okay. But I tell you this, bro, the altitude out here is a bitch, because it took me a good day, man, before I started to catch my breath again. I mean, we're up here, partner. I'm just that pathetic a shape, but I think it's probably more the latter than the former.
4: We got about mid-90s in Columbus right now. Where are you at out there, temperature-wise, right now?
16: 57 degrees, brother.
4: Did you say 57, Fitzy?
16: 57. Wow. It's 110 heat index in that blast furnace that I left down in Dallas, Texas. So that's another reason that we get the hell out of Dodge every year.
4: I get it. I get it, man. Good living. Hey, we were reacting earlier to some comments from Archie Manning about Arch, and my mind went to this, Fitzy. Without Brendan Sorsby now in the mix of the college football world, is there a player not named Arch Manning that has more pressure than he does this year on him to produce?
16: Man, he's got to be number one. It's just because, one, we talked about this a little bit last week, where he got so much better from when he played the Buckeyes to the end of the year. He was a completely different quarterback. So, but now he's got to take another step. And that team is loaded, man. They got two of the best running backs out of the portal. They already had two, and they're stable. They got two of the best wide receivers out of the portal, one of the best offensive linemen, one of the best DBs. They are loaded. So now he's got to deliver. And I'm talking like national championship game type delivery. And so Arch is number one. I'd say Dante Moore, number two. Have you seen their campaign out in Japan? My daughter showed me this yesterday.
3: No.
16: It's crazy, man. They got like all the, like, you know, Evan Stewart and Dante Moore. I mean, the who's who of the Ducks. How long are they out there for?
0: I don't know. Next 2 days. They're doing that 7v7.
16: Yeah, they did a 7v7 tournament over in Japan. What's Lanning doing, man? Recruiting like sumo wrestlers for offensive linemen? I mean, good Lord.
4: It's not a bad idea.
16: Yeah, but I mean, that's some serious pub they're getting, not just nationally, but internationally for Dante Moore. And he came back to prove that he can be an even better quarterback, and it was the right decision to come back, even though he would have been number two overall. One, he ain't going to the Jets, and two, he gets a lot more experience, and he needs it. He's only started 15 games.
3: We had also discussed last week about if Notre Dame could do what a lot of people think is unthinkable, them actually breaking through and winning at all. They seem to bump their head on the ceiling when they get close, but if they could do that, does that legitimize and validate and secure them, like we've sidestepped joining a conference forever and we love our independence, and now that this thing keeps expanding and we're kind of top 12 protected anyway, like what that would mean for the sport and them, like if they could legitimize that they would never have to join anywhere? Are you in that camp of that Notre Dame will be independent for as long as we're alive?
16: I've been in that camp since I've been alive. Yeah. 54 years on this earth, brother, and there's no reason to. They keep all that NBC money. They keep all their college football playoff money. They keep everything, man. I mean, so, and look, it's not like Marcus Freeman hasn't already gotten to a national championship game. I was there, I called it, and the Buckeyes beat them. But that was a pretty damn good Notre Dame football team. But they are, again, everything I just said about Texas, you say the same thing about Notre Dame right now. And they also are loaded. Now, they lose one of the most complete football players and their star running back, obviously going in the top five in the NFL draft. But, man, they're to that point right now. They're just reloading. So, if they were able to win it all, yeah, that just solidifies again what they've done for 40 years, and they can give everybody the two football fingers, not even one. there you go.
4: Yeah. So let's zoom out from college football for a moment, because I want to get your take on this LeBron stuff, Fitzy. And what would be the most entertaining next stop for you personally? Is it linking up with the Unks in Golden State? Is it going back home to Cleveland? Or is it going back to South Beach and linking up with Giannis? When it comes to LeBron and what's next, what would you like to see him do?
16: What I want to see him do is go back to Cleveland, where it all started. It's not like they're not a damn good basketball team. I mean, they were just in the Eastern Conference Finals. So that's number one. I don't want to see him go to Golden State, because it's not like he and Steph are in their prime right now to finally play together. So we've seen them in the Olympics, but that to me, that feels like ring chasing. You know, going to Miami and partnering up, you know, with I'm having a brain.
4: With Giannis.
16: The summer of Giannis wasn't even that long, thank goodness, this time, right? So I'm already tired of the summer of LeBron now. But it looks like ring chasing. So to me, there's one option, and that is to go back to Cleveland.
3: I guess the financial situation is tricky, but I'm with you. At 41 years of age, I would think that wouldn't be his number one priority. They could work out something.
16: Yeah, you say that. We're not the ones taking like a $40 million pay cut.
3: Listen, and that goes to pride and ego and all that. But now, if he comes home on a minimum deal, which is what it would be in Cleveland, that would be considerably less than what Golden State and other teams could offer. I do think it is probably a three-horse race. But listen, we don't know where his heart is. We really don't. And if he wants the storybook ending that you're talking about, like, I had a buddy of mine text me the other day and said he's playing golf at Firestone yesterday and he's back. And so it's, I like the sound of it. And you're right.
16: How do you do on the long par four?
3: Right.
16: 16 at Firestone?
3: Yeah. How many are there? There are plenty out there. that's a par five for the amateurs like me, but when Jordan played there, I think he stayed in one of those little villas off the hole there. And I think LeBron has plenty of places he could stay if he wants to come back and play golf. But I'm with you. It's not like it's just coming back to Cleveland for a ceremonial ending. They actually have a team, so that would help him a lot. Maddie's in my camp of it's almost more of a two-horse race. I don't even know if the Miami thing and LeBron Big Three in Miami, everyone has seen that movie.
16: 100%. Yeah, look, like I said, to me, there's one option. And the way L.A. treated him on the way out was pretty pathetic, in my opinion, where they're celebrating J.J. Redick's 100th win in his career as a head coach. And I can't remember the milestone LeBron just broke in that same game, and they got, you know, all this pomp and circumstance and a framed ball for Redick. And LeBron's over there going, y'all know that I just broke a major milestone, and you're treating me like I'm a nobody, and I'm one of the best ever play the game, and I delivered a title here in 2020. So obviously they called in the punt team, or LeBron called in the punt team. But to me, I can't emphasize it enough. There's one option, and that is to go back home where it all started.
4: You're down there in Texas. Just to switch gears one more time on you, I couldn't help but have a pretty interesting reaction to the report coming out of Houston, Fitzy, that the contract talks between the Texans and C.J. Stroud are, quote, on pause. What do you think of that?
16: Posturing. You know, whenever this stuff gets played out in the media, that to me is always kind of a give and take, a yin and yang between the organization and the agent and the player. So I'm assuming what you're going to tell me next is that he stripped all social media of any Texans logos, like a high school, sweetheart that's been dissed. So that one always drives me nuts. What are you taking down your social media stuff
4: hey,
16: for?
4: Hey, I'll say this.
16: Oh, we just broke up. Oh, you hurt my feelings. Shut the hell up.
4: I'll say this, Fitzy. I'd rather have that than what Brandon Ayuk is currently doing.
16: Well, look, man, we got to check some status in between the years on Ayuk right now, because that's a whole different animal, man. That's next level he's doing.
4: Crazy, crazy.
3: So, all right, we'll get you back.
16: You mentioned Jordan in golf. On July 3rd, I will be playing the Mountain Course, which he described as one of the most beautiful courses he's ever set foot on. And it's a public course. It's a muni. It's $36 to go play. You got to book your tee time a month in advance to get on the damn thing. Can't wait.
3: Or be Ian Fitzsimmons, and that'll get you on as well.
4: Facts.
16: I might get you thrown off.
3: All right. We'll send you back to the Union Pacific Trail, and you can town lift yourself back into the square and have an awesome time, brother. Be well.
16: Can't wait. I'll send pictures.
3: Please
16: bye,
3: do.
16: Kids.
3: See you, pal.
16: Fizzy.
3: There he is. Ian Fitzsimmons, ESPN, nightly, 8 to 10. Amber and Ian on ESPN.

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15: They're about to get on serve. She about to get in her 2019 Masters bag here, Ayor? Tiger Woods style? Would that be the equivalent of this?
5: No, she'd have to win it.
15: No, that's what I'm saying. Like, if she won this, would that
5: be... It'd be more than that.
15: More than that. Okay.
16: Yeah.
15: Okay.
5: Yeah. It'd be more than that. I don't think she has enough...
16: If she wins tournament two toughness, matches.
5: Two matches would be probably the goal.
15: Okay.
5: Two matches.
16: That'd be a very high-end achievement.
5: I think a lot of people believe that she, from just a... intimidation standpoint,

0: But yeah. I don't know how she can be tournament tough. I mean, she's been practicing. I mean, I don't know how much weight she's lost, but she certainly looks svelte.
1: The fact that she's out there with her wedding ring on is wild. But I guess when you're married to a billionaire and you have the bank account you have, it doesn't matter if something happens. But she's out there with that big old diamond on her finger.
0: It's on the non-racket hand,
1: it's
0: Maddie.
1: Crazy.
0: It's fine.
1: I don't think I've ever seen that. Like, you see guys in the NFL, baseball, whatever, with, like, the rubber.
0: I don't even think it's...
1: But that's
0: a wedding band. It's the actual engagement ring.
1: That's what I'm saying. That's the diamond she's out there with.
2: Okay.
0: All right.
1: Because her husband invented Reddit. Yeah. So his net worth has to be silly.
2: Oh, he's a billionaire with a B.
1: Silly. Now I need to know.
0: He's a man who needs to know.
2: Alexis Ohanian. In fact, they named their daughter Alexis Jr.
0: He's a billionaire off something I don't even know or use.
1: Reddit?
2: Which is,
0: yeah, I mean, I don't.
2: The only female that I'm familiar with that is a junior, and it's a female named after her dad.
1: That's a first for me, too. That's a first for me. I'm. All right, give me guesses for what you think his net worth is.
2: Over $1 billion. Fine. I'll play the game. 2.3.
1: AR?
0: I wouldn't have a clue. So. I'll go just under.
1: According to Google,
0: who knows?
1: I'm getting his estimated net worth is $150 million.
2: Oh, I'm that far off?
0: That, I thought it would be a lot higher than that. The 2.something billion felt a little bit up
2: Rothen
0: there.
2: Rothen beat me, I guess.
0: Damn right I did. All right. TLC, take us home.
2: Yeah.
1: Real quick, though.
2: Just kidding.
1: He was an early stage investor in billion-dollar companies like Coinbase, Instacart, and Patreon. So I don't know.
2: I've heard of Instacart. And Patreon, actually.
1: Patreon, yeah. He may be worth a little bit more than them, $150 million, but whatever.
2: Yeah.
1: They're rolling in it, both of them.
2: I ain't taking that. How many of your former teachers became your friends in adulthood? Inspired by a statement made a couple segments ago.
1: My gym teacher in middle school turned out to be my high school varsity baseball coach, who then I ended up coaching with for a couple years. And so that was a really cool cycle for me, because when I was in sixth grade, I was intimidated by him and I thought he was a little bit of a blank, honestly. Wasn't the nicest guy.
2: A Richard?
1: Yeah, wasn't one of the nicest guys.
3: Richard.
1: And then get to high school, and I love him. So shout out to Coach Thomas, man. Went from being my gym teacher in middle school to my high school coach. Coached with him. Mm-hmm. Great dude. So, yeah, Coach Thomas is one of those guys for me. My guy.
0: I mean, I've been away for so long. I don't think I had any friends that were my teachers.
1: Yeah, teachers
0: didn't want to
1: be friends with me.
0: I will tell you, I did like a few that would stick with me the rest of my life, just on their impact on me.
1: Okay.
0: But that I never really reached out or wanted, it's weird because, you know, the age gap would be kind of interesting, but no.
2: No, okay.
3: I've even hit a couple 340 in my life.
2: If you played in a World Cup game, how many minutes would you last before subbing yourself out?
0: Before I went full Anthony Richardson?
1: Yeah.
0: Tap out.
1: Oh man, my cardio is not where it needs to be at the moment, TLC. So I probably got a good 10 minutes in me for I need a sub.
0: Yeah, I was gonna say the three minutes
1: sprinting back and forth for about 10 minutes is all I got, and then I need to sit down for a minute.
3: Bang! That's
1: all you're doing. You're just running and running and running and running.
0: Well, I'm watching now. They're not running right this second.
2: You can take some walking breaks when the ball's not near you.
1: Fellas, 90% of you're running inside.
0: I mean, it's not like they're always skating. I mean, they're just, I mean, yeah.
1: But yeah,
0: you got to run.
2: You got to be in game shape too, bro. Like when I played that 3-on-3.
0: Did you drop a bro in there when you said that?
2: Yeah.
1: He did.
0: You've got to be in game shape, bro. Is that what I heard?
2: Everything game shape, brah.
0: I'm like, I think it was so natural for you to throw that in there.
1: It was smooth.
0: I felt like we were just all sitting at a bar on like a Saturday night.
2: As soon
0: bro, you got to be in shape, bro.
2: As soon as you interrupted me, I'm like, I know exactly what he's about to point out.
0: He was not Maddie. He was not getting that by me. That fastball was not. I was at least going to foul it off.
4: Put that in play.
0: Yeah, right.
2: I forget what I was going to say. Actually, no. When I played in that 3-on-3 tournament with Reimer and Isaiah, it's not just like, how much can you run? It's like the change of direction hurts your body.
4: Oh, yeah. That is.
2: I'm like, my back is about to give out.
4: There's been plenty of times.
2: And I'm not old.
4: There's been plenty of times, CLC, where I've like been at the gym running in on the treadmill. And then people have come ask me to hoop or whatever. And I'm thinking, okay, like, I'm in pretty good shape. Like,
2: yeah,
4: I've been
2: running. Ran on the treadmill.
4: Then you get out there on the court and you're gassed. And you're like, I've been running, but there's something to what you're talking
2: about.
4: When
2: you're like cutting and starting and stopping, it's like that does like send shockwaves through your body that. Just a normal casual jog at a steady pace does not.
4: Doesn't do it. Doesn't do it.
2: No.
4: Bro.
2: did the WNBA.
0: Gotta save that.
2: Bruh. Did the WNBA intentionally snub Caitlin Clark on their WNBA 30 poster? Did you see this?
4: Like the celebration of 30 years as a league.
2: Okay. So they have a poster that's for sale on their online website where they made like a 30th anniversary poster. With, I think, like 20 key players, some from today, some from like 10 years ago, some from 20 years ago.
4: It is a bit of an upset. She's not on that. Yeah, I would have expected her to be somewhere on that.
2: Now, not that Caitlin Clark needs to be there above everybody, but the key points were Angel Reese and Paige Beckers are on it, and Caitlin Clark is not.
4: Then that makes zero sense to me, especially since Paige is on it.
0: So where does the disrespect come from? I don't get it.
2: I wasn't even using the word disrespect. Okay. I just said, is it intentional? Did they just forget, or were they like, she doesn't cut it?
0: This says the reason why Caitlin's not on the poster is, you ready? Caitlin Clark herself. Other than Nike, Clark allows licenses like Wincraft, which makes.
2: Oh.
0: So maybe she didn't allow herself to be on there?
4: That would make more
0: sense.
4: That would make more sense.
0: And that's weak on her part.
2: Oh, well then, forget my question, bro.
4: We got to go. Rothman and Ice on the...
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21: I'm Yolanda Harris. I'm a journalist at 10TV News. I grew up here, and after 25 years of telling this community stories, this place still means so much to me. 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
26: Good afternoon. This is Paul Keels. The Blue Jackets made official today what had been known for some time, and it's the addition of Trent Vogelhuber as an assistant coach. The Dublin native had been the head coach of the Jackets farm team in Cleveland for the past four seasons. The Florida Panthers have acquired goalie Jacob Markstrom from the New Jersey Devils. A move that means Sergei Bobrovsky, who will help the Panthers win two Stanley Cups, will be hitting the free agent market. LeBron James has informed the Los Angeles Lakers he intends to pursue his 24th NBA season with another team. Cleveland Guardians continue their home series with Texas tonight. Cincinnati Reds are at Milwaukee. Columbus Clippers host Louisville Diamond Dog Night at Huntington Park. And at World Cup today, it was Norway beating Ivory Coast 2-1. It's France against Sweden later. Mexico to take on Ecuador. And at Wimbledon, amongst the highlight winners in ladies play, third seed Iga Swiatek, number 8 Amanda Anisimova, and number 26 Madison Keys, moving up with wins. Breaking sports news here on The Fan.
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36: They don't know what the f*** they're doing.
0: Happy Tuesday. Welcome in. The good, clean boy is on vacation, so I got the loud, filthy, dirty girl.
32: Woo!
0: Nicole Sheeran's with me today.
32: What is up? Let's go.
0: We're coming out hot, aren't we?
32: That's how I roll, Mikey. Come on.
0: Thanks for dressing up for the show today.
32: You never dress up for the show. You look like a slob every day.
0: I got a button
32: down.
0: The
32: one day you look nice.
0: Sure, I got a collar.
32: I'm wearing athleisure. I like my hat today. It says Peach, like Georgia Peach Masters hat. It's pretty cool.
0: Got it.
32: Yeah.
1: Did you work out today? Is that why you look like this?
32: I did. I texted you and I said I have a workout class right before, but I promise I'll be in at 2:15. And was I late? No.
1: What's the workout class?
32: Orange Theory. I went with my girl, Libby Cathy.
1: All right, explain the Orange Theory to me, because a lot of the Dublin moms do the Orange Theory.
32: The Orange Theory.
1: So what the hell is that?
32: I'm glad I'm in the Dublin mom category.
1: You are.
32: So there's different styles of classes.
1: Except you have no money or no man.
32: I was about to say, thanks for that reminder. It's a full body workout. So it's weights, rowing, and running on the tread, or you can walk at an incline. But today specifically was strength, lower body. So it was full weights for an hour, lower body. I'm not going to be able to walk tomorrow.
1: Your trunk?
32: What?
1: Like, what is it? Is thighs?
32: Yeah. Do you know what legs are? Your glutes, your thighs. I mean, we're doing deadlifts. We're doing squats. We're doing sumo squats. We're doing
1: sumo squats.
32: Lunges with weights. Yeah, the coach, I was probably doing a sumo squat with 45 pounds. The coach upped me to 60 and I wanted to like die. I thought I was going to hurt something. The coach doesn't mess around. His name's Jermaine. I love him. He's a great dude. And he does not let you slack. He looks at you. He's like, Nicole, up that weight. Go get it right now.
1: Teddy, you think you and I could take a little Orange Theory class?
2: Oh, yeah. Easily.
32: Teddy definitely could. I don't know about you.
1: Slay it.
32: You'd slay it.
2: We would, yeah.
1: How you doing there, Ted?
2: I'm doing good, Mike.
1: How you doing, Tress?
3: Doing good, Mike.
1: All right, we got a big, big, girthy Tuesday show. So, here's what we got. Inside the Buckeyes at 3:46. This is entirely your domain.
32: Woo!
1: I have nothing to do with this. Mm-hmm. So if it sucks, it's entirely your fault.
32: It probably will.
1: All right. See you next Tuesday with Jen Winter. Is going to have a lot of estrogen in here coming up at 4 o'clock. Rapid fire. At 4:30. And normally on Tuesdays, we do Timmy time.
32: Oh.
1: But Timmy's not here.
32: You know here.
1: So we're going to do Mikey time.
32: Ooh.
1: And a little quiz for you.
32: Oh, boy. I'm sweating.
1: Because I know you're watching all sorts of stuff on the streamers. Every time I talk to you, you're watching something.
32: I'm tuned in to the latest pop culture shows
1: out
32: there.
1: But you probably don't know anything that I watch, my favorite movies.
32: Definitely not.
1: So I have some clips from my favorite movies.
32: Oh,
1: I'm going to play them for you.
32: I'm going to get none of these right.
1: And then you're going to tell me what movie that is.
32: That's great.
1: Let me ask you this question.
32: Okay.
1: Because you're watching everything on the streamer, all right? It does not matter. Like, you could be the dumbest person or be cutting people open. Every single woman that I've met watches, including my wife.
32: Uh-huh.
1: All right. My wife is the boss, the CEO of a big company. Well, big is an overstatement, but she's a CEO of a company.
32: Yes.
1: Founder, marketing genius.
32: A major boss gal energy.
1: She's written books. She's graduated.
32: She has.
1: She has an English literature major.
32: Yeah. And what have you done?
1: I do this, but that's I'm making great. The point. That for some reason, she and everyone that she's ever met is obsessed with this Dallas Cowboys cheerleader show. And she makes me watch it with her. We watched it again last night. Why? It sucks. It's not interesting. It's all the same thing all the time. Makeup girl feels sad because older makeup girl doesn't like her.
32: Okay. So I'll back you up on one thing. I know that this is the third season, right? I watched the first and second season, and I feel like a third season would be repetitive, so I'll back
1: you up
32: there.
1: I'm in the third season now.
32: Yeah.
1: And guess what?
32: It's repetitive.
1: Is.
32: But it's cool because the second season, there was a former Buckeye who's now a Dallas DCC. Her name's Abby. She was on the dance team here at Ohio State. So that was cool to watch because for people who knew her, got to cheer her on. I think it's cool to watch what they go through to become a Dallas Cowboys cheerleader because it is intense. And as you know, or maybe you don't know, but being a DCC is like the cream of the crop with cheerleading in the NFL.
1: I'm not saying this is easy. I'm not saying that we shouldn't be in awe of the physical abilities.
32: It's crazy.
1: However, why do we care?
32: I hear you. I don't think you're the people they're going for with the show. I don't think.
1: But apparently they're going for every woman ever.
32: Because
1: every woman I know watches this show.
32: I have another question. Do you watch Love Island?
1: No.
32: That's what I'm on right now.
1: No. She knows that I have one show.
32: It's plastic surgeon videos on YouTube?
1: No. Oh. She can watch one show with me.
32: Oh, and
1: so
32: it's that.
1: She picks the show. That's specifically a Chrissy show.
32: Right.
1: All right?
32: Mm-hmm.
1: I have shows that I watch that I make her watch.
32: Well, what would that be?
1: Well, like last night, I made her watch the World Cup.
32: Okay.
1: I enjoyed it. I enjoyed the hell out of it. Did you watch that Netherlands-Morocco?
32: I did not, but I'm aware.
1: Man, it was good. It was good. And let me tell you something about the Dutch, Teddy. All right? Because you look Dutch.
2: Yeah.
1: You look like you got something in you.
2: That's right.
1: Right?
2: Dutch.
1: The Dutch played that entire game not to lose. They should be ashamed of themselves.
32: Yeah, that's not how you do it.
1: Their fans travel over to Monterrey, Mexico. They're all dressed in orange. They're got big cardboard cutout of the Dutch faces and they're dancing. They put on a nobody puts on a party like the Dutch when it comes to an international competition. I saw them at the Olympics. Speed skating. They took over the entire arena.
32: True.
1: All Dutch all the time, right? The Dutch showed up in Mexico to watch their team play to not lose for the entire game.
32: You know what I love? I am Team Netherlands with Victor Hovland, winning travelers, getting out there, doing the row. That was electric.
1: We're not talking about the...
32: I'm just
1: saying. It's not Netherlands, by the way. That is Norway.
32: Wait, it is?
1: Yes, you're mixing up your white European countries.
32: I am. Norway. Anyways.
1: Norway just won, by the way.
32: Yeah, I know. That's why I brought it up.
1: They just beat...
32: Look at him. There's their boy.
1: Who'd they beat, Teddy? Who'd they just play?
2: Ivory Coast.
1: Ivory Coast. That's right. They were my guys, Ivory Coast.
32: That's why I was bringing it up, because we were talking about the World Cup, and I was just going to say that I think it's so cool how totally soccer unrelated, the fan bases are absolutely insane. I love it.
1: I love, and by the way, when the World Cup started, Timmy asked me the day it started, are you excited for this? And I said, no.
32: Right.
1: But maybe when it starts and I start to watch it a little bit, I will get excited. You know what? Call me Mr. Soccer.
32: Oh, wow.
1: Because I'm excited now.
32: Wow.
1: I mean, I'm watching teams. I don't give two craps about Morocco and Netherlands. I'm watching last night. I'm loving it. They go to penalties.
32: Yeah.
1: The crowd is going wild. And by the way, I've seen it before, but every single time I see it, I'm in awe. The stadium that they have down there in Monterrey, Mexico, where I think we're sending Diego Rossi to, right? Isn't he going to Monterrey?
32: I don't think it's official yet, but yes, there's a lot of discussion
1: about
32: that.
1: But there's like a mountain. There's a green mountain right next to the stadium. The backdrop looks like AI. I mean, it doesn't even look real.
32: Like a postcard.
1: Right.
32: Mm-hmm.
1: It's so scenic and wonderful. The wonderful Mexicans that get to go there all the time and watch their team as they yell gay slurs out on the field. They get to look at a mountain like that. I'm jealous of those Mexican fans.
32: I was about to say, I think you're in love with them.
1: I like the scenery.
32: Yeah.
1: And I enjoyed the World Cup. I made her watch it last night.
32: That's good. You know, I'm really proud of you, because I think just a few days ago I asked you if you were into it, and you just kind of said that soccer really wasn't your thing and you didn't really care. But you're like a whole new person.
1: I don't think I said it like that.
32: No. I'm paraphrasing. That we were both talking about how soccer's not our favorite sport.
1: I like international competition.
32: Yeah, because it brings the whole world together.
1: Well, you know what the problem is, too, is that in today's society, patriotism is almost weaponized.
32: Yeah.
1: Right? Where if you drape yourself in the flag, it's a political statement and all this other stuff. And you have to vote a certain way to fly the flag and all this crap. But I like competitions like this, just like I like the Olympics. When we went to Italy for the Olympics, where you got people waving the flag and it has nothing to do with who you voted for.
32: No.
1: It's just, this is where I'm from and I'm proud of where I'm from and I'm cheering for those people out there who also come from where I'm from.
32: Exactly.
1: And it's okay. We can all do it without people getting mad.
32: Yes, exactly. It's almost emotional, you know?
1: It's emotional.
32: It just really gets me in my feels.
1: You and I should travel together. If Team USA makes the World Cup finals. Because they'll probably send you out there, right? I mean, it's one of the biggest sports stories of all time.
32: You think this place would send me out there?
1: Why wouldn't they? If USA reaches the World Cup final, which has never even been close to?
32: I don't know.
1: It's a huge story.
32: Talk to the bosses on that
1: one. Well, I am going to talk to the bosses. Okay. We're going to go together.
32: All right.
1: We're going to have our face painted.
32: I love it.
1: Maybe do some streaking.
32: Oh.
1: We're going to do it all. All right, we got some news about LeBron.
32: Yeah.
1: And some Jackets news as well. Coming up next, Colin Mann and Timmy on The Fan.
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4: You should avoid westbound 70 on the east side before 270 if you can. Right now, there's a couple hours slowdown due to a crash blocking two left lanes. It's going to be stop and go from 310. We also have an accident that's on the right shoulder of northbound 71 on the north side between Cook Road and Morse Road. 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
18: The official heat wave has begun with heat alerts in place this afternoon and feels like we'll be well into the triple digits. That sunshine turns to mostly clear skies tonight with not much recovery as lows get down into the 70s and even hotter on Wednesday with plenty of sunshine and feels like temperatures getting up around 105 degrees. For The Fan, I'm meteorologist Meredith Garfalo with the 10 weather impact forecast.
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1: Nicole Sheeran is with me today.
32: What up?
1: See, the weather outside today
32: is frightful.
1: Is why everybody who lives in Houston is a fat slob.
32: Oh.
1: Okay, let me tell you why.
32: Okay.
1: Because you look at all like the obesity rankings for big cities, and Houston's like at the top all the time. It's almost like every drunk county in America is all located in Wisconsin. Well, all the fattest people live in the Houston area. And really, that's southern Texas over there.
32: You know, I used to live there.
1: I know you did.
32: Okay.
1: And here's why. Okay? Because you can be the most in shape person in the world. Treat your body like a temple, go to the Orange Theory class, you know, whatever the hell you want to do. Eating all your fruits and veggies. And
32: It's Orange Theory. There's no the. I'm just going to.
1: There's always a the.
32: Okay.
1: Okay, we go to the Kroger, go to the Meijer. There's always a the.
32: Okay.
1: And so you could take care of yourself. You walk outside on a day like today, which is every day in Houston in the summertime. And you feel like you're 600 pounds. Okay? Like you feel like that person on the TLC reality show who's going to see Doctor Now. You can be the most in-shape person in the world, but this type of weather, this hot, muggy, humid, just fart in the face type of weather makes you feel like you need a scooter. And so the people down in Houston have said, wait a minute. If I'm going to feel this way all the time, may as well eat what I want to eat and just be a fat slob. Because what's the point in taking care of myself when I walk outside and I feel like this? Pass the chimichanga.
32: The chimichanga. See, I would disagree, Mike, because I feel like when I walk outside, I instantly start sweating.
1: That's what I mean.
32: No, but you're then it feels like shape? I'm losing weight
1: because I'm
32: sweating.
1: It doesn't feel like you're losing weight. It feels like you want to die. It
32: feels like I'm losing my soul.
1: Exactly. And that's what the people in Houston feel like.
32: Have you been to Texas in the summertime? It is probably the worst feeling in the world.
1: I will live and die and not go to Texas.
32: I like Texas, but not in the summer.
1: I actively avoid tech. Let me tell you a little story.
32: Okay, story time.
1: So back when I was banging, when I was a teen, my mom would get like the Home and Garden magazines, right? And she'd put them in the little magazine rack that we had next to the toilet. And so when I would sit down and make a deposit, I would rummage through the magazine. So I'd look at the Home and Garden magazine that she got, because what else is there, right? This is pre-iPad.
32: There's your phone.
1: No, I didn't have a phone. Okay, this was pre-phone. Okay. So no, I didn't have it. So we used to look at mom's magazines on the crapper.
32: Okay.
1: All right?
32: Yeah.
1: And so she got a Home and Garden magazine, and I'm reading it. And 1 month, they had a little insert for win a trip, all expenses paid, to Houston. Right? And the little thing you could fill out, there was no website. You had to fill out the card and mail it in. And then they said in next month's issue, they will unveil the winner.
32: Oh, wow.
1: Right? And I didn't think anything of it. And I didn't fill it out because I don't care and whatever. So next month, I'm on the crapper and the next issue is out and I'm reading. And they actually had to print, I guess legally they had to, print about this trip to Houston and how they ultimately did not give it away because this nationwide magazine had to admit no one entered. Not one person filled out the card and said, you know what, I'd like a free trip to Houston. And they had to announce that.
32: I think that's even worse.
1: Yes, it is.
0: It should have been a trip to Galveston. And then
32: there you go.
1: Dirty-ass water.
32: Yeah.
1: Fat women.
32: No, Houston is the armpit of Texas, for sure. It's not, I don't like it there.
1: You don't like it?
32: Nah.
1: You're doing World Cup stuff there.
32: Well, that's great, but...
1: I almost spilled my...
32: Yeah, and you give me crap for ever having drinks in here because you think I'm going to spill on all this equipment.
1: All right, here's some LeBron news. LeBron says he's going to play next season. The Lakers can plan on moving on without him. He'll play someplace else. You told me during the break that you think he's going to go back to the Cavs.
32: Yep, I do, and here's why. So growing up, I was a Lakers fan because that's where I'm from. When LeBron came to L.A., it was obviously huge. And then he got to play with his son, Bronny. He has accomplished everything he wants to with the Lakers. And I mean, clearly, yeah, he's frustrated with the team. And I understand that. He got to play with his son. He got that. I at first thought he's gonna hang it up after this year because he got to play with his kid and now we're done. But I think the only poetic way to end LeBron James's basketball career is to go back where it all started. And that's Cleveland. Why not make it poetic?
1: I mean, he already went back to where it all started.
32: Let's end it there. Okay. Like, let's either put it up now, my guy, or let's go back and put it up somewhere special.
1: Well, let me ask you this, though, because I don't, you know, I'm not an NBA guy, but the Cavs, right or wrong, fancy themselves a championship contender.
32: Yeah.
1: Do you want to hitch your wagon from a competitive standpoint? I can understand a team that's going nowhere. Of course, you want the LeBron James farewell tour and you sell a lot of tickets. But from a competitive standpoint, would that be a good move for the Cavs to make? If you still plan on going out and winning.
32: See, and that's good. That is a good point because, yes, LeBron James is one of the greatest of all time, but he's hit his peak. Like, he's
1: The peak's gone.
32: What I'm saying.
1: He's still good.
32: He's still very good, but he's obviously not the peak LeBron James, so why not invest in maybe a younger dude who's going to be that for your team?
1: Teddy, what do you think? You're an NBA guy.
0: I think he would definitely help them. And in the East, you know, the Cavs were close to the finals last year. Now, it depends. They'd have to do some roster management because you bring LeBron in. You probably have to send maybe somebody, you know, out and make some other adjustments. But it would definitely help them. And they would be one of the favorites to win the East if he was with them.
1: You know, if LeBron goes to the Cavs, I may watch a game this year.
32: Why is that? Because you just...
1: I watch one.
32: Yeah.
0: Maybe the first game.
32: The first
1: or last.
32: I just don't understand. Like, just hang it up, my dude. Like, do you want to win another championship? He has four, right? I think he has four or five.
0: Yeah,
32: four. What is the, why do you want to keep playing? You've won championships. You played with your son.
1: Why do any of these guys want to keep playing?
32: I don't understand. You have more money than anyone could possibly need. Like, what is the incentive? I don't understand, really.
1: He probably feels that physically, I can still do this. Look at Tom Brady, Nicole.
32: I get it. I know.
1: No one's won more than Tom Brady. He was the GOAT, and his wife looked at him, supermodel wife, looked at him, and said, if you'd like to save our family, retire.
32: Correct.
1: He did for 2 seconds, and then said, no, you know what? You can leave.
32: Yeah.
1: I'd rather play one more lame duck year with the Tampa Bay Buccaneers.
32: Right. That's right.
1: And there you go. So what motivates these guys? They're clearly insane in a good way from a competitive standpoint.
32: Right. I think it's all they know, though, at the same time, right? I mean, if you've been playing basketball since you were 18 at that professional level, that's all you know your entire life. It's weird without it. Similar to if you retire from a career in television that you've been doing for a long time or whatever it is.
1: Yeah, Dom Tiberi's going through the same thing as LeBron James.
32: Honestly, yeah, Dom Tiberi, LeBron on the same wavelength. Like, I get it. I do get it from that standpoint. But I'm just saying, if I was LeBron, I feel very fulfilled with what I've gotten to do. And I think playing with his son was the cherry on top. So let's just hang it up there.
0: You think Dom would be like LeBron and he goes somewhere else. And
1: well, he never worked anywhere else, though. That's the thing. He started here. He never left.
0: It'd be like Cal Ripken going and playing for, you know, the Yankees or something. That would be stupid, right? Cal Ripken can't go and play with somebody else. He's with the Orioles.
1: That's right. The Jackets have named Monsters coach Trent Vogelberger, or Huger, whatever the hell his name is, Vogelhuger, an assistant coach. We had known this was going to happen. Now they've officially done it.
32: Uh-huh.
1: Dublin guy?
32: Yep.
1: 37 years old?
32: Yep.
1: It's one of those situations where when Bones gets fired, which he will at some point, probably this year, there you go. There's your head coach.
32: I don't like that energy, Mike.
1: You don't like that energy?
32: It's blocking my view of you.
1: Go right down the street and yell at the Blue Jackets because they're the ones who throw that energy in my face.
32: Yeah, I know. It's not
1: all
32: great.
1: All the time.
32: It's not great vibes over there.
1: It's the worst.
32: It's pretty bad.
1: I said this yesterday. With the exception of players dying, this is the worst I've ever felt as a Blue Jackets fan.
32: You know, I have a question for Blue Jackets fans out there. You're included because I didn't grow up here, so I didn't grow up a Blue Jackets fan. What is it that keeps you guys a fan? And how do you go through it every year? Because, I mean, wow. Like, how do you stay a fan?
1: You have to stay a fan.
32: When it's so frustrating.
1: No, you have to stay.
32: Like, are you okay, though? Like,
1: no, I'm not okay. I'm not all right. I went back to the doctor this morning. I'm on the once every 3 weeks at my doctor, right? The next step is they put me in a straitjacket.
32: Correct.
1: All right, she sits me down today.
2: How's your medication doing?
1: Well, you know, the Blue Jackets, it looks like they're going to trade Zach Werenski.
2: And this Zach guy is a friend of yours?
1: Yeah, he's a really good friend of mine. No, he's ruining my life. Give me more Prozac. This is what I do. When I go to the doctor, she hears about the Blue Jackets. And then you got Marchenko. He wants to go too. And my God, what are we going to do, Doc?
32: Is Marchenko a friend of yours, too?
2: Are you from Russia with him? Here's some more pills for you.
1: What keeps us? We're cursed.
32: It's a mess.
1: We can't leave now.
32: No.
1: Unless the team moves, we can't leave.
32: I don't know.
1: Ryan Day. That's the one thing. At least we get Buckeye football.
32: Yes.
1: Ryan Day gets himself a big-time commit. Details coming up in 2 minutes. Common Man and Timmy on the Fan.
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4: You're looking at slowdown due to an accident. If you're on southbound 71 on the north side, north of Gemini Parkway, we've got emergency crews on scene, so expect some extra delay. And we've got a crash on the right shoulder of southbound High Street at London Groveport Road. 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I'm Nicole for 97.1 The Fan Traffic.
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3: I'm Jeff Hogan. I've been a journalist at 10TV for more than 20 years. I moved back to Columbus with my beautiful wife and our two amazing daughters and our golden retriever, Harley. This community brought me back because this is where I feel connected. When my daughters were born, this is my home. And that is to say, I don't just report about our community, I belong to it. 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And when local journalism is done right, it doesn't sit still. 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
21: 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Nerd fight.
1: This dumb show brought to you by the Hinder Motor Company. Nicole Sharon is with me today. Timmy is out. He's in the NYC.
32: Where is Timmy?
1: He's in New York City.
32: What's he doing? In New York.
1: He is attending the Swiftie Kelsey wedding.
32: Oh, is
1: he's
32: he
1: been
32: the
1: invited
32: man?
1: To
32: the
1: that.
32: Best man?
1: Mm-hmm.
32: That's awesome.
1: Yeah.
32: Wow. You were supposed to continue singing that song and you didn't. It didn't land properly. In New York.
1: Nope.
32: Okay.
1: Not going
32: to
1: do it.
32: I sang that to Timmy as he was leaving and he didn't know what song that was. What were you born under a rock? Do you live under a rock? Do you know what song?
1: Can I tell you something? I don't know what it is
32: yet. Mikey!
1: Teddy, what is it?
32: Do
1: song?
32: You know that song?
0: Yeah, that's, I'm trying to, I can't think of her name. Yeah, it's famous, yeah.
1: Thanks, Teddy.
0: But I'm familiar with the song.
32: It's famous.
0: But, yeah, because they used to play it like all the time for any, like say the Yankees are playing in the playoffs or something like that.
32: Correct.
0: And, yeah.
6: Thank you, Ted. You suck.
1: Who sings the song?
32: It's Rihanna.
1: Oh, yeah. Rihanna.
0: Rihanna does.
32: Yes.
1: I do like Rihanna.
32: I love Rihanna.
1: I thought it was really rude when Chris Brown would punch her right in the face.
32: Yeah, that wasn't respectful.
1: Not respectful at all.
32: Not to my girl.
1: You know
32: girl.
1: Who really loves Rihanna? Matty Ice.
32: Really?
1: Oh, yeah. That's his
32: that
1: one
32: checks out.
1: Celebrity crush.
32: I love Riri. She's a baddie.
1: Joshua Perry was here yesterday. His celebrity crush is Mariah Carey.
32: Also baddie.
1: Joshua Perry is allergic to peanuts.
32: Oh,
1: but
32: no.
1: But he said he would make out with Mariah Carey even if she had a mouthful of Planters.
32: Oh, my God.
1: And he'd just stick himself with the EpiPen. Now, Nicole Sharon, who is your celebrity crush?
32: Ooh, that's tough. It used to be Ryan Reynolds. I loved Ryan Reynolds. I think now, though, it's Miles Teller. In Top Gun, specifically.
1: Yeah?
32: The volleyball, beach volleyball scene,
1: specifically. Ted's not going to argue with you.
32: Oh, baby.
1: Except you're more of a Tom Cruise guy, right?
32: No.
0: Tom Cruise, yeah. He's too small.
1: You want Daniel Craig?
0: Yeah, probably so. Yeah, sure. Why not?
32: Miles Teller.
1: Now, Jen Winters is coming in here at 4 o'clock.
32: Yes, she is.
1: She's a John Hamm girlie.
32: Yes, that's right. Does she watch Friends and Neighbors? Isn't he in that?
1: Well, you can ask her.
32: Okay.
1: Coming up at 4 o'clock. Ryan Day gets himself a 5-star defensive lineman commit. I'm going to butcher this dude's name.
32: Yeah, here we go. Buckle
1: Marcus Fakato? I'm nervous saying it, man. Fakatu? Sakatumi? Anyway.
32: I think it's Tao, maybe.
1: Fakatau?
32: Maybe.
1: 6'7", 275. Number 3 player from the state of California. Number
32: Cali
1: 26
32: Bourne?
1: Overall prospect. Number 2 defensive lineman in the class.
32: Yeah.
1: So he can play defensive tackle or defensive end. I don't know what the plans are for him there. But I mean, I look at some of his film today because they got the high school film and he's just throwing people aside as you do when you're a 5-star guy. You don't know the quality of competition that you're playing against. But when you have 6'7", 275, that to me screams like edge guy.
32: Yes.
1: Okay. And the fact that he's the number 2 or number 3 overall guy in the entire state of California. That's pretty stocked with high school football talent. This is a pretty good get for Ohio State.
32: It's huge. I mean, we've seen it time and time again, but the way Larry Johnson has just gone out there and gotten these dudes, I mean, he's putting in work, and we're seeing it. Because what were the other guys? There's DJ Jacobs, Wyatt Smith. They're all top 100 prospects.
1: Yeah, yeah.
32: And they have all 3 of them. I'm excited. I also did watch the tape, though, and I wouldn't stand in front of him, that's for sure.
1: Maybe you can get a number.
32: No, Mikey.
1: Well, you're
32: I'm a professional. Okay?
1: All right. Whatever you say.
32: Don't laugh at that.
1: Whatever you say.
32: I only date high school boys.
1: I understand. Well, he's still in high school.
32: No.
1: That's the thing.
32: No.
1: Got another year.
32: No. No.
1: You big fan of former Lions corner Terry and Arnold?
32: Not particularly.
1: Well, he's awaiting trial on felony charges for armed robbery and kidnapping. But he got a letter. The judge got a letter from his former college coach, Nick Saban.
32: Oh.
1: Yeah, he's been released on $1 million bond.
32: I saw that.
1: But Nick Saban wrote a letter to the judge and said, I write this letter because of the exceptional character I witnessed in Terry and Arnold over the more than 6 years I have known him. Over the years, I've welcomed Terry into my home and around my family. He's consistently treated my family and staff with respect, humility, and kindness. In all the time I've known him, he never once gave me cause to question his conduct, his integrity, or his respect for others. I don't ever recall him being involved in any behavior that would be described as aggressive or irresponsible. He said, based on my experiences with Therrien, I remain committed to supporting him. While I'm not overly familiar with or educated on the charges he is facing and understand the seriousness of the situation before the court, I would respectfully ask the court to take into account my experience with Therrien, his character, history, and the positive impact he's had on our program. So he may have kidnapped these people. I don't know.
32: Right.
1: But Nick Saban wants you to know that he's been in the house, that he treated Miss Terry with respect, that he helped clean up the vegetable platter after the team had left.
32: I heard he also brought Little Debbie oatmeal cookies to his house.
1: Double-decker?
32: Double-decker, baby!
1: Cream pies?
32: That's right.
1: If you could have one grocery store bakery snack, either a Hostess, a Little Debbie, a tasty cake. What am I missing? What else is the
32: Twinkies,
1: brand?
32: Twinkies. Twinkies.
1: Well, the Twinkies is Hostess.
32: Oh, you're thinking brands.
1: One item. What would it be?
32: I do love those oatmeal pies. Those are good. Or Nutter Butters.
1: Ooh.
32: Good stuff. What would you do?
1: Probably a Nutter Butter.
32: Those are good.
0: Nutty Buddy.
1: Nutty Buddy, oh, not a Nutter Butter. Oh, Nutter Butter's a cookie.
32: Yeah. Nutty Buddy. No, depends, I mean Nutty Buddy. Yeah. I mean Nutty. I mean the wafer.
1: The chocolate wafers.
32: Yeah, Nutty Buddy. Yeah. Yes.
1: Pretty good. I also like the Cosmic Brownies.
32: Oh, those are good. Do you have you had the Christmas trees?
1: Oh, yeah.
32: Those
1: actually
32: are good.
1: Little thing about the Christmas trees. There's a gal locally, the Cheesecake Girl. Okay? Mm-hmm. And she, around holiday time, will make a cheesecake, and she will impregnate those Little Debbie Christmas trees. Well, she puts them inside the cheesecake.
0: It's fantastic.
32: Oh.
1: So you cut open the cheesecake and there's
32: it's there?
1: It's there. And you would think, when I first heard about it, I'm like, oh, that's a novelty. It's fine. How good it could possibly be? The answer, very good.
32: Okay, that sounds delicious.
1: She's brought them to the station before. If you play your cards right, maybe you'll get some next time.
32: Well, I thought we were friends. Why didn't you share?
1: Well, maybe you were on some sort of bachelorette trip like you are every weekend.
32: I've been on one.
2: I gotta go. I gotta pick up my white dress and cowboy boots. I gotta go to Nashville.
32: No, it's not white. God forbid you'd wear white to a bachelorette. Do you want me to get killed? I'm not the bride.
1: Oh, is that the rule?
32: You never wear... Mikey!
1: I've seen the girls...
32: If you're not the bride, you don't wear white. The bride wears white. Everyone else dresses not white. Nowhere close to wearing white. Unless you want to be canceled.
1: So what do you wear?
32: You wear whatever the theme is.
1: Red?
32: The one I had to wear blue that one time. You know, something blue, something borrowed.
1: Well, that was for the actual wedding, though, you had to wear that, right?
32: No, that was for the bachelorette. I had to wear blue
1: There's
32: one night.
1: There's rules for the bachelorette party?
32: It depends
1: party?
32: What kind of bride
1: Man, you're
32: bride
1: friends
32: you are.
1: With bitches.
32: No, okay, excuse me.
1: I'll tell you.
32: It depends what kind of bride you are. This bride where we went to Newport, Rhode Island, it was very too much. My best friend from college, hers is not like that at all. So it depends on the bride. When I get married, like 80 years from now,
2: the time I
32: mine
2: went
32: won't
2: to
32: be like that.
2: Newport, Rhode Island. And stayed in the Taylor Swift mansion?
32: No, I didn't stay in the Taylor Swift mansion.
1: Every trip you take is bougie.
32: Well, it's because that one friend is bougie. Okay? She's bougie.
1: Where was your last wedding that you were in?
32: That same friend was Napa. She's bougie.
1: Oh, hold on. So she had this chick had the bachelorette party
32: coast to coast
1: in Rhode Island.
32: Yes.
1: And she got married in Napa.
32: Yes.
1: I didn't realize it was
32: Georgia.
1: Oh my, I hate this woman. Why are you going to these things?
32: Because
1: tell this woman to take a hike.
32: I'm missing a bachelorette this weekend because I'm working.
1: Oh, where is it this weekend?
32: This one is more realistic. St. Simons Island, Georgia. She's from Georgia. We would go to St. Simons in college, so it makes sense. But I'm missing it. Because
1: you actually have a job?
32: I have a job.
1: And you can't
32: I had
1: be traveling every
32: no.
1: single weekend? You're not a professional wedding goer?
32: I'm like that movie, 27 Dresses. Have you seen that?
1: No.
32: Where she's like a bridesmaid. It's like her job is she's a bridesmaid in various weddings. And so she keeps all the dresses and she has like 30 bridesmaids' dresses.
1: Who's the actress?
32: I don't know. I'm sorry. I don't know her name. I'm bad at that kind of stuff.
1: Teddy, you've seen it, Teddy. Is it Daniel Craig in drag?
0: No. Was that the one that was in Grey's Anatomy?
1: Katherine Heigl?
0: Katherine Heigl, yeah. Wasn't she the star of that one?
1: I thought she was canceled.
32: Also, can I make a public apology? The Empire State of Mind song is not Rihanna. It's Jay-Z and Alicia Keys. Yes.
1: Okay.
0: People in the chat have lost their mind.
1: I'm just saying.
32: I was sitting here thinking about it, and I was like, wait, I don't think it's Rihanna. So I just Googled it,
0: yeah.
32: And it's Alicia.
1: Oh, you were very,
0: they're all over you in
1: you
0: the chat.
1: Oh, that's great. Very judgmental.
32: Well, you know what? I am being honest, and I'm owning up to the fact that I was wrong. It is Jay-Z featuring Alicia Keys.
1: All right. Inside the Buckeyes. This is Nicole's segment.
32: Yeah.
1: Right? She's in charge of this. She's going to give you some nice little insights about the Buckeyes. And if she doesn't, we throw her out of here. You never talk to her again. Inside the Buckeyes coming up next.
32: I'm stressed.
1: Colin, Mann, and Timmy on the Fan.
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4: Traffic is moving a little slow on eastbound 70 on the east side between Livingston Avenue and 33rd.

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16: 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The podcast is brought to you by our friends, Care Heating and Cooling. Timmy is not here. Nicole Sheeran is with me today.
17: Yeah.
16: Now, this next segment, it's normally when Timmy comes on inside the Buckeyes and he has some, you know, good clean Buckeyes he talks about and some factoids about under the radar Buckeye news. But I've left this to you today. I don't have anything to jump in and save you with. So if this sinks, you're going right to the bottom.
17: I would like to preface this that I had about 15 minutes to do this. So I would just like to start it off.
16: Why is that?
17: Because I had a workout class at the Orange Theory.
18: I had to do the Orange Theory. I can't come in to actually prep for the show.
17: No, also, no, that's not true. It's also, it's my off day, so I always have
16: appointments. It's not your off day. You're working.

0: here.
1: Yeah. I love working here, though. I do it every day. It's fun. Okay, anyways, my time to shine.
0: What appointments did you have?
1: Do you really want to know? What do you think?
0: Orange Theory.
1: What do you think?
2: A trip to the dermatologist?
1: Correct.
0: You are just a walking melanoma.
1: I get stitches next week.
0: What are they digging out now?
1: Well, remember how they had to biopsy the one? They have to go back in to get to
0: this is the first one.
1: Remember how I had to get two biopsies on my stomach a few weeks ago? They have to go back in and give me stitches in one to go deeper to get it out. If you really want to know.
0: They didn't go deep enough for the biopsy?
1: No, a biopsy is just kind of like a sliver off the top to test it. And then they
0: test
1: it.
0: But now they got
1: to
0: really.
1: But now they're like, ah, this one's abnormal. I want to go back in.
0: Give you a whole new belly button.
1: Okay, no. Not quite that level. But I will have stitches. I'll look like Frankenstein, except on my belly.
3: Except on my belly.
1: I don't like that word, belly.
0: Why? Well, I don't know why you shouldn't say it. Because you're not five.
1: Will you help?
3: I got to go potty. Stitch up my belly.
1: At least I don't need someone's help because it's on my stomach. Like, I can do that myself. When it was on my back, that was a problem.
0: Yes, because you asked me.
1: Yeah, and you said no.
0: To irrigate and change your Band-Aid.
1: Yeah, and you said no. I would do that for you.
0: No, you wouldn't.
1: Yes, I would. You're my friend.
0: Well, you know what? I got a little bit of a tricky patch of hair back here.
1: Shave it off.
0: That I can't. No, I need a little help shaving it off.
1: Okay.
0: And perhaps you can help me with that.
1: I would.
0: And I can help you irrigate your wound.
1: Perfect.
0: Inside the Buckeyes.
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0: Sorry, just talk over the sponsor. Totally how we make any money here at all.
1: I've never done this before.
0: You have done it before. You did it the last time you were in here hosting with me.
1: Oh, I don't remember that.
0: I know you took it so seriously then.
1: Okay. Sure. Well, I'm really sorry. I didn't know there was a sponsor. Anyways, I'm up now.
0: Go ahead.
1: All right, as we all know, Ohio State training camp for football, August 6th through 8th, 9 to noon. Three Buckeyes named Walter Camp preseason All-Americans, Jeremiah Smith, Austin Sierveld, and Julian Sayen. Now, a former Buckeye, JSN, earning a gold shield in the NFL for this season. Why? After being named Offensive Player of the Year, he's only one of five players. So when you see him playing this season, he's got to have that gold NFL patch on his jersey. It's pretty sick looking. All right, this one's my favorite. Mikey, you're not really in tune on Instagram, but if you people out there are...
0: I am in tune on Instagram.
1: Are you? Have you seen Jermaine Matthews' live Instagram stories? After practice at the Woody, they are straight up vibing to music in the locker room.
0: I ain't seen the vibiest vibe.
1: I think I watched it 15 times. They're just bopping to music. They're having a good time. It's after their workout's done, and it's really just a good bonding brotherhood moment. I would play it, but the song has bad words in it, so I'm not going to play it.
0: Oh.
1: But... great vibes over with Jermaine Matthews.
0: Who
1: and the
0: sings
1: rest
0: the song,
1: Buckeyes.
0: Rihanna?
1: Alicia Keys.
0: Oh, okay.
1: All right. Blue Jackets related. Obviously, this was a couple days ago, but Evan Jardine picked up in the fourth round to Columbus. He's actually an Ohio State Buckeye as well. So you've got Buckeye and Blue Jacket now. And very recently, Pete Thamel putting this one out. Ohio State's hiring Andy Howell as a college scout. He worked 14 seasons in the league with the Browns, the Jets, the Dolphins. For the last 10 years, and he will be with the Buckeyes. How'd I do?
0: Any of those teams make the playoffs in the last 10 years? I don't think so. Glad he's here.
1: Wow. Alrighty then.
0: That was it?
1: You said I needed three things. That was five.
6: She did it like in a minute, too.
0: I know.
6: So it was like record time.
1: It was
0: rapid
1: I thought
0: fire.
1: It was rapid fire. I thought that's the point of this.
0: Rapid fire is at 4:30.
1: Okay, well, I'm sorry. You told me to have three things. I then came
3: and
1: in
3: then,
1: with five.
3: And then this happened. And then this happened.
1: I thought that was the point. The music was like, doon, doon, doon, doon, and it was like, I should talk really
6: fast. It's not like the, when you're doing the news and you only get like, whatever.
1: 3 minutes.
0: Right.
1: Maybe.
0: We got 3 hours
6: maybe. Yeah, we have lots of time. You can expand on those topics.
1: I would like to expand on the topics, Mike.
0: Okay, go ahead.
1: Would you like to expand?
0: Go ahead, expand.
1: I don't know. I mean, how do you feel about the Buckeyes this year, football team wise?
0: Oh, man, we're really doing it, aren't we, Ted?
1: No, I actually will say one thing, though.
3: How do you feel about the Buckeyes? Do you like them?
6: How many wins will they get this year, Mike?
1: Yeah. Mm-hmm.
6: Over, okay. Under, like 10 and a half. What do you got?
0: Over.
6: You sure?
0: What about you, Teddy?
6: Yeah, 10-2. It might be 10-2. It all depends on the Texas game now.
1: Yes.
6: If the Buckeyes win that game, then, it's obviously going over. But if they lose, 10-2. Nightmare season, 9-3. Yeah. That's a lot of sports.
1: 10-2.
3: What do you think about the Blue Jackets? Things don't seem to be going well for them.
6: It's not the Jackets segment.
1: I have a question for you. Okay, so I talked about Jermaine Matthews' live Instagram. Also, y'all, if you haven't had a chance to watch it, go back and watch his live story. It's pretty electric. What would be your go-to song if you just got off of workouts, you're gassed, and you want to party with your brothers in the locker room? My chair is broken. I don't know what's happening. What would your go-to song be that you'd be playing in the locker room, Mikey?
0: Let me think for a second. What's the matter with you? Probably I'd go like more of a Joey Bosa vibe.
1: Okay.
0: Because he likes the EDM and the club music,
1: yeah,
0: right?
1: Yeah,
0: maybe
1: yeah,
0: like
1: yeah.
0: some Sandstorm or something like
1: Ooh,
0: that.
1: Ooh, I like
0: it. Oh, yeah. Let's go. Spotify's going to get us for this one, aren't they, Teddy?
1: That, my eardrums.
0: Beep, beep, beep. You and the Kiki? You got yourself a Kiki, don't you?
1: Do I have a Kiki?
0: Yeah.
1: What is your definition of a Kiki? I think we have different definitions.
0: It's any room where you just turn the lights down and
1: party and
0: get ready for the club.
1: That's not my definition of a Kiki.
0: What's your definition of a Kiki?
1: Kikis Kiki are Vandaway? When... Do you know what an upside down pineapple refers to?
0: Oh, you know I do. Okay. I'm the biggest swinger in the neighborhood.
1: That's what a Kiki is.
0: No, it's not.
1: That's what I learned. I've been told a Kiki is.
0: No, it's wrong.
1: Okay. Well,
0: take it from the king of the upside down pineapple.
1: You're the king of the upside down pineapple?
0: The Kiki is like a special little area you go and get ready to go out and do your clubbing.
1: Have you heard that song that's like, let's have a Kiki? Do you want to have a Kiki? Lock the doors. You
0: know who sings that?
1: I have no
0: Alicia
1: idea.
0: Alicia Keys?
1: No. I don't know who it is.
0: Shakira?
1: No. I don't know.
6: Rihanna.
0: Rihanna?
1: Yeah, there it is.
0: What's my Rihanna impersonation? Do you like it?
1: No, that was terrible. Well, I'm really sorry. I didn't know that it wasn't supposed to be rapid fire, so maybe, Mike, you could, like, tell me that next time.
0: See you next Tuesday with our gal Jen Winters coming up next. Common Man and Timmy on The Fan.
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2: There's a couple minutes slowdown on eastbound 70 on the east side from 270 to Bryce Road. You're also looking at delay on southbound 315 going from 670 to Town Street. 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I'm Nicole for 97.1 The Fan Traffic.
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10: I'm Yolanda Harris. I'm a journalist at 10TV News. I grew up here, and after 25 years of telling this community stories, this place still means so much to me. When I'm not in the newsroom, I'm usually out supporting the same people and causes I care deeply about. I don't just report about our community, I belong to it. What happens here affects us all, and that's why we care so deeply about getting it right. And when local journalism is done right, it doesn't sit still. It moves. It moves you to act, to verify, to volunteer, to speak up, or lend a hand. It moves your mind by challenging assumptions and offering new perspectives. It moves you forward by giving you the information to make decisions and thrive where you live. And yes, it moves your heart through the kind of human storytelling that stays with you wherever you are. And at 10TV, we're here for all of it. These are the stories that move Central Ohio.
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12: 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Seriously. 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
17: Good afternoon. This is Paul Keels of the World Cup Today. Norway eliminated the Ivory Coast 2-1. Columbus Clippers host Louisville tonight. It's Diamond Dog Night at Huntington Park. Cincinnati Reds continue their series in Milwaukee. The Reds today activated reliever Emilio Pagan off the injured list, and going on the IL is outfielder Dane Myers. Cleveland Guardians continue at home with the Texas Rangers tonight. Guardians are one game out of first in the AL Central. The Blue Jackets made official the elevation of Trent Vogelhuber as an assistant coach today. The Dublin native had been the coach of the Blue Jackets farm team in Cleveland for the past 4 years. His replacement in Cleveland will be Nick Bootlin. 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Warmer weather, more time outside. Summer gives weight loss a head start. Awaken 180 gives you the plan to make it happen. The official weight loss program of summer. Breaking sports news when it happens on The Fan, Ohio sports destination.
4: Oh, look. It's Common Man and Timmy taking a break from ping pong. Okay, voice guy go pee-pee now. Here's Man and Timmy.
0: Thank you so much for tuning in. Timmy is not here. Nicole Sheeran is here with me all day. So I have different guest hosts every single day. Yesterday was Joshua Perry. Today's Nicole Sheeran. Tomorrow is Jen Winters, who's about to join us.
18: Oh, there she is. Sorry.
0: And then Thursday is the Beamer. And then Friday is nothing, because we're not on Friday.
18: I think the Reds play on Friday.
19: The Reds are on the radio. Oh,
18: do you know who's having a hell of a time on Twitter with the Reds right now?
0: Who?
18: Your boyfriend, Kirk Herbstreit. Yep. I highly recommend going and looking at this breakdown he's having over the Reds on Twitter. It'll give you quite the laugh.
0: Did he just realize that this team is not very good?
18: Oh, he's going off on them. It's okay. Hilarious. And it's just like, where have you been?
0: Does he have any thoughts on the Blue Jackets exploding into flames?
18: Just wait.
0: Okay.
18: Until there's actual news, then
0: so he's probably not aware of anything.
18: Probably not.
0: Okay.
18: Peter probably knows more than he does.
15: How are you? My name's Peter. I'm a dog.
0: So, Jen, you know, I used to play the Paul McCartney Coming Up song for you, and then we tested some other theme songs, and Spotify hated all of them.
18: They really did.
0: So I have an original theme song for you now.
18: I'm for
0: it. Okay, this has been crafted.
18: I can't wait.
0: This is for you. Here you go.
20: Ladies and gentlemen!

0: Oh my God, that was amazing. And yeah, I flipped you off.
1: I know, it's good.
0: Twice. Sorry, Mom. I know you're watching.
1: A little 70s punk.
0: That was really good, actually. There. It was really, really good.
1: Anyway, Jen joins us every single Tuesday to talk about the behind-the-scenes goings-on here at The Fan. So the latest news is that we have our Common Man and Timmy listener gathering number 2.
0: Yes.
1: Coming up in July.
0: July 30th, I believe, is the date.
1: Yes.
0: Yes.
1: And don't quite send in your emails for that now.
0: Okay.
1: But if you were one of the 5 lucky winners previously chosen, don't even bother sending an email again.
0: We're sorry about the soda situation. Again, that was not my fault.
1: Yes, we did serve people rotten pop.
2: Ew. Where is this gathering?
1: Here.
0: Here.
1: Right up by your desk.
0: Yeah.
2: Oh, that's what all that was.
1: Yeah. You probably weren't here that day.
2: I didn't know y'all
1: did this.
2: You're
1: probably traveling.
2: No, you know what?
1: Going to Rhode Island.
2: I don't travel on a Tuesday.
1: We didn't do it on a Tuesday.
2: I was hoping I was going for a day.
1: No.
2: Well, I work on Thursdays.
1: Well, you weren't there that night.
2: Well, probably.
1: Actually, King was. He ate our food.
2: That sounds about right.
0: Yeah.
2: That's great.
0: He was there.
2: So when's the next one? I'll pencil it in.
1: Jen just told you.
2: July 30th. And what do the 5 lucky winners get?
1: To spend time with me and Timmy.
2: Wow.
1: They get to come in here. Is that not a good prize?
2: Awesome.
1: You don't like that prize?
2: Listen, Mikey, I do it every day. And
1: well, because you're spoiled. You know what it's like to spend time with me.
2: Okay. Lucky winners.
1: Like I tell my wife all the time. It's like, you know, you are spoiled by all this. All right. Yeah. But all of a sudden, I put a little sign on my, like a sandwich board. This is open for business.
0: Yeah. Mm.
1: Got to beat them off with a stick.
0: And no, we found out yesterday you run around the house with no shirt on.
2: You do?
1: I had a little bit of a... I was in my house.
0: Just funny. Like, I don't imagine you as someone
2: who
0: walks around your house without a shirt on.
1: I imagine
2: you don't wear pants. It's probably typical, right?
1: No, I have like my boxer briefs on.
2: Okay.
1: But the ironic part is that I actually had pants on, but I had my shirt off. And I was just running downstairs to get something, and there was a neighbor at the front door. And you've seen my front door. It's all glass. I mean, you can see in, and I make eye contact with her. And so I have to make a choice. Do I just answer the door shirtless, or do I...
2: Oh, she was ringing your doorbell?
1: She was, yeah, she'd rang the doorbell. And she was sort of standing right there looking at me.
0: Like, during COVID, we all had that mask at the front door. Maybe you should just, like, put a... shirt there.
2: What'd you do?
1: I just answered the door shirtless.
2: Wow.
1: She saw
2: it. She got a show. She didn't even know that's what she was going to happen.
0: Imagine TMZ was out parked outside your house.
2: Did she acknowledge
0: it? The common man answers his door.
1: How do you know they're not? TMZ Columbus?
0: I mean, I don't see very many things about you on the internet, but...
1: If we had a TMZ Columbus, I'd be all over that crap.
0: They'd be like, he's stopping to get Chinese food at Hunan Lion.
1: Exactly.
0: And he's going home.
1: Oh, common man involved in road rage incident. Day that ends in Y. Who do we think, though, all kidding aside, like we got paparazzi for all the famous people who are out in L.A. and New York, and they're taking pictures of them on the street. But if we had Columbus famous paparazzi... Like, who'd they be getting pictures of? Like, Yolanda?
2: Just at 10 TV and the
1: fan? No, just in general. Just walking around the streets.
2: I mean, obviously, like, Ryan Day and all those coaches. Dom.
1: Yeah, okay, but they can't do that every day.
2: Dom's going to find Bigfoot again. Here's Dom to bury in the woods.
1: Speaking of walking around his house shirtless, Dom does that all the time. And then he takes videos of himself shirtless.
2: Yes, when he's showing you the basement, and then he's shirtless in the mirror.
1: Let me take you on my house tour. Hey.
2: One time. So, as you know, it's a lot of guys down here in the sports office, and I was just at my computer, and Dom had to change real quick. So Dom just stripped his shirt off and goes, nay, don't look. What do?
0: Look.
2: I look.
0: And it was I've just seen Timmy without his shirt on.
2: Hairy-chested Dom Tiberi.
0: I've seen Timmy without his shirt on, too.
1: He's very moley. Did you see the mole?
0: I was not actively looking at his torso. I was just like, oh, just take your shirt off, Timmy. That's cool. And then I turned around.
2: Oh.
0: Because I just don't want to see my coworkers sans shirts.
1: I'm surprised that he did that right
0: in
1: front of you.
2: Yeah, I'm shocked by that.
1: Is there a certain coworker that you'd like to see without the shirt?
0: I mean.
1: Who's that?
0: Ted? Maddie. And
2: you were pointing at
0: Ted? Ted, obviously. Maddie Hayes. Maddie. Joshua.
1: It's all the fine looking black men.
0: Devere. I've seen Devere without his shirt on at the
2: four-miler. I've seen Tyvus without a shirt on.
0: Oh, Tyvus too. Yeah, Tyvus. Yeah, those are the guys. So, and Ted. And Ted.
1: All the good looking black dudes and Ted.
2: And Ted.
0: Speaking of, hey, Ronnie from Love Island.
2: Yes. Mikey doesn't watch
1: that too?
0: Yeah. He was brought on as six of the men who were there for the women at Casa Amor. Mm-hmm. He works at Goodnight John Boy in the Short North. I think if we can get the word out there, we should get Ronnie in here tomorrow for leather jacket time with Nicole Sheeran.
1: Why? I don't know who that this would person be, is.
2: Well, I do. Well, you she can just does, mute your mic. You for can this.
0: Just like just take a like a beat and we will take care of it.
1: Do you want to get with this guy?
2: No.
1: Do you like him?
2: I don't like him. I love Love Island.
0: We love Love Island.
2: I could talk all day about Love Island.
0: I think
2: it would
0: be great if we could get, I mean, he's a hometown guy.
1: I understand that.
0: Get him in here and we can talk about what's going on right now because tonight's movie night.
2: We could talk about the show.
0: Movie night's a big night for Love Island.
2: Yeah.
1: So hold on. He's on the show currently.
0: No. He didn't make it. He was brought in as part of Casa Amor. Come on, Mike.
2: Mike doesn't even know what Casa Amor is.
1: I don't know what
0: the
1: hell's going on.
0: They separate the boys and the girls, and they bring in six other people to see if the men and the women
2: like testing
0: really,
2: their relationships.
0: Yeah, are testing the relationships and if they really have something. And they brought Ronnie in, and Ronnie, he's so cute.
2: He looks like Jalen Hurts.
0: He kind of does. Yeah, so Ronnie, or if you know Ronnie, Please. Let's get Ronnie in here.
1: I don't know who you are.
2: Ronnie.
1: These chicks are pretty anxious to get you in here. So, it's two against one. I'm
0: not old enough to be Ronnie's mom, so.
1: Ronnie's mom.
2: It would be an electric segment, okay?
0: It would be.
1: Is there anything else you have to say before you leave?
0: My 30th high school reunion is on Friday, and I haven't done a damn thing to make myself look any better, so. Thanks, Columbus, and I'll see you next Tuesday. Ladies and gentlemen!

0: I want to point out
1: Ping Pong Cuck Chair is my favorite part of the
2: that,
1: whole song.
2: That the lyric before Ping Pong Cuck Chair is that she gets pissy in the chat, but I just listening back to it.
3: I was about to say.
2: It sounds like there's a U instead of an I. Oh,
1: maybe we should change
2: Maybe I'll make a different song for this week.
1: But I like this one. Just try and change the pronunciation. She gets sassy.
3: Yeah.
1: Sassy in the chat.
3: She gets feisty.
1: Sassy.
2: Sassy in the chat.
3: She gets sassy in the chat.
1: Ping pong cock chair.

0: sorry, Mom. Your whole career is sorry, Mom.
1: It really is.
0: As opposed to the normal weeks where you're reading Shakespeare in here.
1: What's that? Right. And if you say, you know, I say I'll see you next Tuesday, but I'm here tomorrow.
0: That's right. You're hosting with me tomorrow. Yeah,
1: so, sorry.
0: 3 hours tomorrow. Oh, you better apologize.
1: Yeah, no, okay. Thanks, guys. Love you, mean it.
0: It's Butterburger time. I'll tell you why coming up next. Common Man and Timmy on The Fan.
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4: Keep an eye out for a disabled vehicle if you're on westbound 270 after Cleveland Avenue on the North Outer Belt. And there's a 5-minute slowdown if you're on westbound 670 going from 71 to Neal Avenue. 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Beat the heat this summer on COTA's cool, comfortable rides. 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Beat the heat this summer on COTA's cool, comfortable rides. I'm Nicole for 97.1 The Fan Traffic.
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13: Well, we've got extreme heat warnings now covering central Ohio through Thursday. It will feel like 105 to 110. A lot of sunshine, very dry conditions on Wednesday, Thursday, highs mid to upper 90s. On Friday, couple of thunderstorms in the afternoon, but still hot with highs in the upper 90s. That is your 97.1 The Fan weather forecast. I'm 10 Weather Impact Chief Meteorologist Chris Tomer.
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0: Nicole Sherin is here with me today. You normally see her on 10 TV. Well, who am I kidding? You don't watch it. But she's normally on 10 TV. By the way, speaking of local news, I was just out there, and we have 10 TV on the screen,
1: right?
0: Because we work at 10 TV, and there's a live shot of Adam King at Scioto Country Club watching old guys putt as they get ready for the U.S. Senior Open. But, you know, the graphic on the local news, you know, it's got, you know, Adam's name and where he is, but it always has time and temperature there on the right side. But what we have to do now, because it's hot out, is above the time and temperature, we have to have a huge red box that says, feels like 99. Not too dramatic, are we?
1: No, not at all.
0: Not too dramatic.
1: Not in the slightest.
0: Hey, it's hot. But in case you don't believe me, here's what it feels like. Feels like 99. Temperature says 93, but it's not 93. It's 99.
1: I'd rather say feels like 100. That's when it's really triple digit.
0: Well, Whoa! That'd be lying. It doesn't. It feels like it's 99.
1: Let me guess. He
0: not
1: was
0: 100.
1: In a suit, too, so he's definitely baking.
0: He was in a polo.
1: Oh, really? Good for him. I always tell him to do that, and he doesn't listen.
0: Let's play a game called Name All the Weather People That You Have, because that is the one area of the company that I guess we're allowed to hire people at will, because we have... Michael Behrens.
1: Yes.
0: Meredith Garfalo.
1: Well, she's leaving, though.
0: She's leaving?
1: Well, this is public. I didn't just have breaking
15: news.
1: Yeah,
15: they announced that. Yeah. I know the morning guys did.
1: Yeah,
15: with
1: they
15: T-bone
1: did. I didn't know.
15: Yeah.
1: What, do you live under a rock?
0: I didn't hear. I'm so sorry.
1: Yeah, Meredith is leaving.
0: Okay. So there's... all right. Meredith's still there right now.
1: She's still there now. Her
0: all
1: last
0: right.
1: day's Thursday.
0: You have Chris Tomer.
1: Yes.
0: You have
1: Aaron
0: White.
1: Yes.
0: You have...
1: my Georgia girl. I'm going to let you do this. This is good quizzing for you.
0: She's new.
1: Yes.
0: She's blonde.
1: Yes.
0: What's her name?
1: Lily.
0: Lily.
1: There you go.
0: Lily. And you know what I found out about Lily?
1: Oh, yes. You do have breaking news.
0: I do, because we got the little slides here, and it tells the likes and the dislikes of all our employees. And Lily is how old? 22, whatever
1: she
0: the hell it is.
1: She just graduated from college.
0: Right, and, you know, she's young.
1: Mm-hmm.
0: And said her favorite genre of music is 90s rock. Well, I think we need to have Lily in here.
1: Absolutely.
0: For a little conversation.
1: Yeah.
0: Let's kick that Meredith right out and get Lily in. No room for show tunes here.
1: I am, like, shocked by that, though. When you told me that... I mean, you don't hear that.
0: You don't? You don't
1: ever.
0: Hear a nice 22-year-old?
1: No.
16: I want me some blind melon.
0: Right, Teddy? Yeah.
15: Yeah, absolutely.
1: Yeah.
15: Lily in
0: good
15: here. Good stuff.
0: Now, what did I tease?
1: the Butterburgers.
0: Oh, it's Butterburger time. So, Wisconsin football and basketball announced today. They have a new jersey sponsorship patch on their uniforms, and it will be Culver's.
1: Yeah.
0: Fine Wisconsin company. Ross Bjork said just last week that he hopes to have a jersey sponsor in place before the season starts. And I know a lot of Buckeye fans are up in arms about that. And here's what I say. Look, this is the cost of doing business. You're out there to get as much money as you possibly can so that you can field the best team that you possibly can. And let's not pretend like we don't already live in this world of corporate BS when it comes to college sports. Everything is sponsored. The field is sponsored. The arena is sponsored. The fact that you have Nike swoosh on your jersey, that is an advertising patch in itself.
1: Correct.
0: So if you put like a little Kroger patch on there, whatever the sponsor is going to be.
1: No, it can't be Kroger. It can't be Culver's. You know why?
0: Why?
1: They're blue.
0: Well, Culver's is already Wisconsin,
1: Ross
0: so it's
1: Bjork
0: not going to be
1: already,
0: them.
1: Well, I know, but I'm just saying, Ross Bjork did say, he made a joke.
0: No blue companies?
1: It was a joke. This was a while ago. Oh. Not the most recent presser, but a while ago. And he made a joke. Like, yeah, guys, but blue companies, I don't know.
17: I'd like to have Nationwide on there, but
1: Nationwide.
17: They're going to offer us $9 billion.
1: Do they have an alternate logo?
15: Yeah. Changing the color Nationwide,
1: I don't know. People already don't want the logos. They think going blue would be testy.
0: I didn't even think about that.
1: Yeah.
0: That is interesting. Could you do you have to just right off the bat eliminate all companies with a blue logo?
15: Yeah, do like State Farm, I guess, you know.
1: I mean, what do you think the company would be? What screams Columbus?
0: I don't know if it screams Columbus, but
1: I mean Culver screams Wisconsin.
0: Yeah.
15: Can't do White Castle either.
0: White Castle's blue.
15: Yeah. Mm.
0: Blue logo.
1: Shoot, guys.
0: Shoot.
1: Shoot, y'all. Shoot. Oh,
15: Wendy's.
1: Shoot, y'all.
15: Wendy's.
1: Oh, Wendy's.
0: Wendy's.
1: You already have the wig. You could really get into it, you know?
0: Yeah, I got my Wendy's wig back there. I haven't really put it on,
1: She's
0: though.
1: She's kind of collecting dust. You should wear it sometime.
0: I know.
1: Well, maybe when they release the logo.
0: Now I wear this wig.
1: Yeah.
0: What do you think about this hair today? Is it too curly, Teddy? I'm using this new product in it. I think it's leaving it too curly.
15: I think I like your other wig that you have better.
0: The Wendy's wig?
15: Yeah.
1: I like it.
0: You like the curly?
1: I do. It's good. I feel like this weather probably makes it a little more curly, right? The humidity.
15: Yeah, definitely.
1: I think it looks like good. Why are you looking at me like I have seven eyeballs?
15: It's like Monica they went on vacation, right?
0: They went to Barbados.
15: Yeah.
0: Looked like she was a member of the Supremes.
15: Yes.
0: Yeah.
1: I like it, Mikey.
0: How's your hair? You've been wearing under the
1: you
0: hat?
1: You want me to take my hat off?
0: Take the hat
1: I'm not taking my hat off. The hat hair is insane. I went to the Orange Theory, as you call it, and then threw a hat on my head. So you do not want to see what my hair looks like.
0: I think your hair is sewn right into that hat.
1: Yeah, I don't have any hair. You're right.
0: You're totally bald under
1: there. I am. Glistens in the sunlight. It's great.
0: All right, so anyway, Culver's is the new sponsor for Wisconsin football and basketball.
15: They just opened a new Culver's next to me. It just opened. I haven't been there yet, but I got to go check it out.
1: Culver's is good.
15: I can't wait.
1: Why'd you say it like that?
0: You weren't there for the grand opening party.
15: Ladies and gentlemen,
0: it's Panama Ted.
15: You know me in crowds and everything. Yeah. I mean, if they would have said, Panama
0: you're a
15: Ted.
0: Local
15: you,
0: celebrity.
15: If they would have done that, I probably would have gone out.
0: You can
15: there
0: cut the ribbon. And,
15: yeah. Wait, but it's too late now.
1: Ted, are you also weird about crowds like Mike is? Like, are y'all both hiding under a rock?
0: Yes. Teddy and I are besties.
15: We're the same.
1: Okay, Ted, I feel like you'll know this reference. You know the guy in Benchwarmers who can't go in the sunlight and he hides in the closet?
15: I'm not familiar with that. No.
1: Wait, what? Is that the wrong movie? Am I wrong again?
15: No, it could be.
0: Is Rihanna in Benchwarmers?
15: I haven't watched the movie.
1: No, it's Benchwarmers. It's this dude. Yes, you are literally the guy in Benchwarmers.
0: Why does he hide in the closet?
1: Because he has a skin condition and he can't see the sunlight and he's such a nerd and he just hides in the closet and is like scared of public spaces.
0: I don't have a skin condition.
1: No, it's a people condition.
0: My condition is I hate people.
1: But you give
0: people.
1: His energy because he doesn't like crowds or people and he gets really nervous about it. I just feel like it's you. You and him are one and the same. It's a compliment. Maybe.
0: No, it's not. By the way, Nicole on was it Friday had a slumber party.
1: I did.
0: With some gals from 10TV.
1: We had so much fun.
0: Now, in my mind, I have a picture of what a slumber party is.
1: Okay.
0: And it's like negligees and it's tickle fights. Probably some pillow fighting, maybe give each other facials. Am I right on any of
1: you're
0: that?
1: You're right on some of that. We did face masks. You know, the kind that
0: you buy. No tickle fights?
1: No tickle fights, sadly. We did have matching PJs. I know it's a little far, but the girls were like, let's do matching PJs. So yeah, it was fun. They're cute PJs. They have little cherries on them. They're very summer vibes. Then we made homemade pizzas.
0: Uh-huh.
1: Aperol spritzes. Watched The Longest Ride with Clint Eastwood's son. If you know, you know. He's very attractive. I think that may be my celebrity crush right now.
0: Who?
1: Clint Eastwood's son, Scott Eastwood, is a very attractive man.
0: I'm not aware of Scott Eastwood.
1: Look him up. Scott Eastwood. He is very attractive.
0: What about Clint Eastwood himself?
1: I love Clint Eastwood.
0: I mean, he's 100, but he'd probably still give it to you.
1: Clint Eastwood is electric.
0: What's the dude's name again?
1: Scott Eastwood, Clint Eastwood's son.
0: Eastwood.
1: Yeah, we had so much fun. Young.
0: He's only 40.
1: I know, and I think he's single. So.
0: And he's going after you?
1: I wish.
0: How are you going to meet up with this guy?
1: I don't really know. I'm still trying to figure that out. But we watched The Longest Ride, the movie. Great rom-com movie. Great for girlies night. And then we got up the next morning and walked to get bagels. It's great. It was so fun. We sent you a picture. Also, you were involved. We updated you on our slumber party.
0: Uh-huh.
1: And we had a great time.
0: Did you all sleep in the same bed?
1: No,
0: like,
1: Mike.
0: Like, what was the bed situation?
1: I slept in my bed. My other friend slept in the guest room. And the other girl, Zenobia, we know Zenobia. We know Carla, too. Both of them. Zenobia slept on the couch.
0: Well, how did they determine which one got the bed and which one got
1: Zenobia
0: the couch?
1: Zenobia wanted the couch. She willingly said, I will sleep on the couch because she snores really loudly, apparently. I don't know. I can sleep, like, with a bomb going off, so I don't hear anything.
0: Well,
1: you
0: would have been a good host if you let the girls, like, you slept on the couch.
1: And that's what I had said. I said, I'll sleep on the couch. And Z said, no, I like the couch. I want to sleep on the couch. I said, okay. That's what you want.
0: Teddy, I feel like we should be having a slumber party. I feel like we're missing out.
15: Timmy.
0: As a matter of fact, let's take a break. We're going to do rapid fire. And then we'll discuss who we're going to invite to our fan slumber party. Activities.
1: And where is the slumber party?
0: Well, it's at my house.
1: Oh, okay.
0: Yeah.
1: Okay.
0: Well, I'll plan some activities and we'll figure out who we're going to invite to the
15: And you'll provide party. Socks for us, right?
1: No, matching PJs.
0: Brand new socks that you have to put on. Yes, because I don't want your dirty ass socks or feet on my floors.
1: Correct.
0: All right, we're gonna have some fun with this.
1: Love it.
0: And rapid fire next. Colin, Mann, and Timmy on The Fan.
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4: Traffic is stop and go, causing some holdup on eastbound 70 on the west side from West Broad Street to 315. And you're going to hit a 10-minute delay if you're on westbound 670 from Leonard Avenue to Neal Avenue. 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
21: 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I'm a journalist at 10TV News. I don't just report about our community, I belong to it. And that's why we care so deeply about getting it right. And when local journalism is done right, it moves. It moves you to act, to verify, to volunteer. And yes, it moves your heart through the kind of human storytelling that stays with you wherever you are. And at 10TV, we're here for all of it. 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
14: Panama Ted has been forced to produce this show against his will. 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
0: Happy Tuesday. Nicole Sheeran is with me today. Timmy's out all week. Tomorrow, Jen Winters. Thursday's the Beamer. And then Friday, no one's here because it's observed 4th of July.
1: Oh, wow. That must be nice. Can I have that? Can I have an observed 4th of July day?
0: You want to go hang out with my family?
1: Yeah, what are
0: actually, you
1: doing
0: know what?
1: For
0: you probably would.
1: Yeah, I would.
0: What am I doing for the 4th? I don't think anything. Think
1: that's
0: maybe
1: great.
0: Going to the in-laws or something like that?
1: Why do you say that I would, like, that's a bad thing? You know I would come hang out with your family.
0: I know you would. You'd move into my house if I let you.
1: I would. You'd never let me.
0: Oh, Samantha would be so happy.
1: She would.
16: I finally got a sister.
0: Yes, and you're both on the same IQ wavelength. How you doing over there, Ted?
15: I'm doing great, Mike.
0: You ready for some rapid fire?
15: Pizzazz!
14: Rapid Fire.
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0: All right, Teddy. Rapid Fire number one.
15: Okay, most people thought that Zach Werenski was going to be named captain of the Blue Jackets. But that probably isn't going to happen now. So, who would you put the C on, or would you just go without a captain for now?
0: Probably Charlie Coyle. I mean, he just signed a 9-million-year deal. He'll be here until he's 72 years old. I don't know. I'm too depressed to talk about the Blue Jackets right now.
1: That's fair. He's also the only dude who knows what it means to, like, play in the playoffs. And
0: until you come here. Every single year of his career, he's played over 1,000 NHL games.
1: Yeah.
0: He has played on a playoff team. The one year he's here, playoffs for you.
15: And only one game that he played in that didn't matter at all. That was the last Blue Jackets game of the season. Yeah.
0: Right, nothing was on the line because they were eliminated.
15: Yeah.
0: All right, so Coyle, you disagree?
1: I was going to say Coyle too.
0: Rapid fire number two.
15: All right, Culver's, as we mentioned, is going to sponsor the Wisconsin Badgers uniforms this year. So if you personally had a fast food sponsor, then which one would you choose for yourself?
0: Now, if we're talking about the fast food that I eat the most, it's McDonald's.
1: Ew, Mike.
0: I don't know why you have a McDonald's problem.
1: It's gross.
0: It's not gross. It's wonderful. It's America 250. Nothing says America like McDonald's. You walk the streets of Ethiopia, you say, I'm American. They say, hey, Big Mac. They know what's up. What's the matter with you? You don't like McDonald's. What type of all-American girl are you?
1: Not that kind. I'm the kind that would have a Starbucks.
0: That's not fast food.
1: You know I'm a coffee girl.
15: It's got a drive-thru.
1: It's got a drive-thru.
0: Get out of here.
1: And I'm the sipping girl. Bring on Starbucks, baby.
0: All right. Rapid fire number three.
15: Major League Baseball, they were trying to trademark the phrase play ball, but they were denied by the United States Patent and Trademark Office. If you guys could trademark a phrase, then which phrase would you want to trademark?
0: Well, I know what Nicole would trademark. What up, bitches?
15: Yes.
16: What up, bitches?
1: That's right.
0: I don't know. I mean, probably my guys or...
1: When do you ever say my guys?
0: I said it a lot over the last 23 years. What do you think, Teddy? Walker told me I have AIDS?
15: Probably so, yeah. That's probably it.
1: Yeah.
0: Pee-pee no worky?
15: Another good one, yes.
0: Rapid fire number four.
15: All right. If one of you, Common Man or Nicole, had committed a crime, would the other one write a character reference letter to the judge to support them?
0: Don't take this personally, but I would have to... Like, be your alibi. Like, I would have to know that you didn't do anything. Like, Nick Saban writing this letter of support to a guy that probably kidnapped and is going to prison for a long time. I don't care what type of past relationship you have. You better be damn sure this person didn't do it. I would have to know for a fact that you were innocent for me to write a letter on your behalf.
1: That's not true friendship. Mike.
0: What does that mean?
1: What that means is...
0: I'm putting my reputation on the line then for you.
1: Well, yeah, but it should be worth it because we're besties. If you killed someone, all right, let's go. Where are we hiding the body?
0: You're going to help me hide the body.
1: I would.
0: We're on that level of friendship. I call you in the middle of the night and say, I had a little problem. Don't ask any questions.
1: If you had a valid reason...
0: but I have a body I need to dispose of. I need some assistance. You have the Jeep. Can we use the Jeep?
5: If we have a game plan, I'll be your girl to help out because we're friends.
0: I didn't know we were on this level. Teddy,
5: we're tight.
0: Would
5: we're
0: you help
5: besties.
0: Me hide the body?
15: Absolutely, I would.
5: Yes. Yeah.
0: I mean, you helped me move the treadmill that one time, but
15: as long as DR was, you know, with us to help carry the body,
0: is a whole different thing.
15: It's a struggle, but yeah, try.
0: All right,
5: so
0: well, then I guess
5: I don't call you for help. I'll call Ted.
0: I'd write the letter of support, I guess.
5: You sound thrilled to do that.
0: I mean, I didn't know we were on this level, but I guess I have to now. Rapid fire number five.
15: What's your favorite non-ice cream dessert that you can get at a fast food restaurant?
0: Non-ice cream dessert. Well, I do really like, especially now that they brought back the fried apple pie at McDonald's.
17: You're okay with McDonald's?
5: No, that's the one part of McDonald's that's good.
17: Goody two-shoes? Don't like McDonald's? Give me an apple pie?
5: That's good from there. It's a good answer.
0: It's even better now because they're deep frying it.
5: Got that nice crunch, crispy. Mm-hmm. Yeah, nice. I'm a big Chick-fil-A girl. That would have been my other answer for the sponsor, fast food sponsor. I love their oatmeal chocolate chip cookies or their brownies. Those are both very good. Heat them up a little bit. Mm.
0: I've also said this. You go to Potbelly, get yourself a nice sandwich.
5: I've never been to Potbelly.
0: Oh, it's very good. Toasted sandwiches.
5: Oh.
0: Yeah, you should go.
5: Okay.
0: Anyway, Common Man here for Potbelly. Actually, they don't pay me, so how with them? But they have delicious cookies.
5: Ooh.
0: Cookie at the register, a little sugar cookie, a little oatmeal chocolate chip.
5: Yum.
0: Delish.
5: I love a cookie. Like, I should bake some.
0: You like
5: tonight.
0: Otis Spunkmeyer? You like that?
5: What is that? Oh, is that the brand of cookie? Isn't that what's...
0: In schools, remember you'd have the Otis Spunkmeyer cookies?
5: Yes, they were packaged, right? And they're really soft and like not even a cookie. They're covered in whatever it is, plastic, practically.
0: Delicious.
5: No.
0: You don't like a little spunk?
5: Absolutely not.
0: All right, Teddy, who are we inviting to our fan slumber party? Nicole had a slumber party with her 10 TV gals, and I feel like we're missing out. We're missing out on some bonding. So it's me, it's you, it's Timmy, clearly, because he's going to show up anyway.
15: Yeah, there's three of us right there. Yeah.
0: Now, who do we want there and why? Like, what can they bring to the party from a personality standpoint? And maybe just physically, what can they bring to the party?
5: I feel like you want Tyvus. He'll bring good vibes.
0: That's a good call.
15: Yeah.
0: Of Tyvus come.
5: Mm-hmm.
0: T-Bone.
5: Am I allowed, or is this
0: boys? No, no, no, no, no. This is guys
5: now. Only, yeah. Okay.
0: Was I invited to your slumber party?
5: Actually, yeah, you were. We jokingly invited you.
0: See, it was a joke.
5: It was a joke.
0: Yeah, that would have been really good. I'm sure the other girls would have liked it.
16: Guys, welcome to my slumber party. It's all a bunch of 20-something girls from 10TV, and this 46-year-old man is showing up.
5: You could have cooked for us, though. Would have been great.
0: Yeah, that's what I'm going to do.
5: Yeah.
0: Sorry, wife and kid. Can't have dinner with you tonight. Got to go be a private chef for some drunk girl's party.
16: Is everything all right?
5: Okay, anyway.
16: Are you having an affair?
5: So, Tyvus.
0: I wish.
5: Tyvus,
0: T-Bone.
5: Yeah.
0: Who else? Maddie Ice?
5: Maddie for sure.
15: Yeah, the only thing with Maddie is, you know, we'd have some, you know, like food there that we'd be eating. He'd be sitting there eating broccoli.
5: True.
15: Although we wouldn't have to worry about sharing the food with him. So I guess that is a plus for him, actually.
0: Yeah.
15: Yeah.
5: Maddie would definitely want Love Island on in the background, like if you're okay with that. But that would definitely be playing at the sleepover.
0: Tyler Danberg? Is he too good and clean?
15: Mate, well...
0: I mean, I've got some naked games planned.
15: He knows a lot about the things like happened in the 80s and 90s, though. So, you know, he probably would fit in with us.
5: Hmm.
0: All right, Tyler.
5: Tyler, is this radio only?
0: Who do you think we should invite?
5: Well, I didn't know if you
0: one
5: were...
0: One of your 19 weathermen? Weathermen? Weatherman?
5: I didn't know if you were going to expand it.
0: Adam King? I'd rather die.
15: Yeah, he's not coming. Yeah.
5: No. Dom? Is Dom coming?
0: No, Dom's not coming.
5: No, okay.
0: No.
15: Dom could cook for us, though.
5: He could. That's what I was going to say.
0: Shirtless? As he tells us about the tales of Bigfoot?
5: The chest hairs fall in the pizza that he's making?
18: Hey, Mikey. I ever tell you about the time that me and Bigfoot ran around together? Hey, Dom, can you put a shirt on and make the meatballs and just shut up?
15: He looks like Bigfoot.
18: Will you shave my back, Mikey?
5: Well, okay. What about Reimer? He can bring Nora, a little cute baby.
0: No, I don't want babies at a slumber party.
18: It's going to be debauchery there. We can't have babies.
5: Roger, okay.
18: You ever heard of a slumber party before?
5: Who else? Is that it?
18: We got to go.
15: How about Keels? Have him show up.
5: Oh, you have to.
18: Yeah. Oh, yeah.
5: Yeah.
15: Remember the last time you went out with him?
18: Woke up in a barn.
5: What?
18: Yeah. The one and only time I went with Paul Keels.
5: You woke up in a barn. I need story time.
18: That's all I remember.
5: How long ago was this? Last week?
18: No, it was probably 20 years ago.
5: Oh, my gosh. I got to ask Paul.
18: Time to go
5: this.
18: Home, Mikey. All right.
5: I love that Paul calls me Nay Nay now. Like, he'll walk by my desk and be like,
18: that's your name.
5: Hi, Nay Nay.
18: Do you know that I got a little funny story to tell you about our security guard here.
5: Uh-huh.
18: Alicia.
5: Which one? Oh, my girl.
18: Alicia.
5: Yeah.
18: And how she doesn't know my name.
5: What?
18: Well, I'll tell you. She thinks she knows my name, but she doesn't know my name.
5: Oh, okay.
15: I'll tell you, Mr. Common Man?
18: No. I'll tell you that story coming up next. Common Man and Timmy on the Fan.
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4: We've got a couple-minute delay on westbound 70 downtown between the 71 East Split and Livingston Avenue. And there's slower traffic on northbound 315 from Lane Avenue to North Broadway. 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
10: I'm Jeff Hogan. I've been a journalist at 10TV for more than 20 years. I moved back to Columbus with my beautiful wife and our two amazing daughters and our golden retriever, Harley. This community brought me back because this is where I feel connected. When my daughters were born, this is my home. And that is to say, I don't just report about our community, I belong to it. What happens here affects us all. And that's why we care so deeply about getting it right. And when local journalism is done right, it doesn't sit still. It moves. It moves you to act, to verify, to volunteer, to speak up or lend a hand. It moves your mind by challenging assumptions and offering new perspectives. It moves you forward by giving you the information to make decisions and thrive where you live. And yes, it moves your heart through the kind of human storytelling that stays with you wherever you are. And at 10TV, we're here for all of it. These are the stories that move Central Ohio.
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11: Let's get one thing perfectly clear. If you're not willing to kill baby Hitler, you're a moron. This is Common Man and Timmy.
2: Nicole Sharon is with me from 10TV. Timmy's out this week. So, how are we talking about this? The security, one of the security guards that we have here, her name is Miss Alicia. She's very nice.
12: Love that lady.
2: And she thinks, she doesn't know my name.
12: She knows how many years?
2: It's been a while. She knows everybody's name back here. And it's my doing, too, because at my desk, I have a sign in jest that says Bob Kapai.

0: Capace. Now, Bob Capace is my guy from Worthington Jewelers. So a little sign that says Bob Capace, and then Bob came and he signed it, and we have it by my desk, and it's like a little joke. But she thinks, because that's where I sit, that my name is Bob Capace.
1: Right.
0: And I've never corrected her, nor has anyone else, to the point where just a couple weeks back, she comes by my desk and says, "Oh, Mr. Capace, I got a package here for a common man." And I said, "Oh, no, I'll take it for him. Oh, thank you so much, Mr. Capace. You're welcome. I'll make sure he gets it.
1: I'll make sure it's front and center for him. Don't worry.
0: I can't change it now. It's been too long.
1: Yeah.
0: I can't go up to her and say, actually, you've been calling me Bob Capace for the last year.
1: I mean, you could. It just will be incredibly awkward.
0: It will be awkward, and it wouldn't be as fun.
1: No, that's true. It's more entertaining this way.
0: Because then when she calls me that, other people look at me and say, what did she just call me? Oh, she called me Bob Capace. You know, Bob from Worthington Jewelers.
1: Bob.
0: Sell you a good ring and then hit your car because you don't know how to drive.
1: What if she's listening right now?
0: Alicia?
1: Yeah.
0: She's not listening.
1: How do you know?
0: Because she doesn't listen. She has no idea.
1: You may have just ruined it for her.
0: Well, then, you know what? Then we had the awkward conversation.
1: That's good.
0: I just ripped the Band-Aid off.
1: That's good. I hope she is listening.
0: Mm-hmm. The Nathan's Hot Dog Eating Contest will simulcast on ABC for the first time. This apparently means something in 2026.
1: Could you ever compete in that?
0: No. Nor do I want to watch it. I was having this conversation yesterday with Joshua Perry. He thinks it's like the best thing in the world.
1: Okay,
0: I can't stand it.
1: It makes me want to throw up everywhere.
0: Me too.
1: It's pretty. Well, I also, people are going to hate me for this, but I don't love hot dogs. Like, I love a brat.
0: You don't
1: brat.
0: Like a good tube steak?
1: Okay. I don't like a good tube with mixture of horse hooves and a bunch of gross stuff in a tube that you eat.
0: Why are you so... Let me tell you something. You're really uppity. You're really uppity about food.
1: Uppity? What
0: do you mean? You won't eat the McDonald's. That's beneath you.
1: No, it's because I had a bad experience with McDonald's.
0: A hot dog is beneath you. Are you American at all?
1: Yes, I eat Taco Bell. I love a good Wendy's on a road trip. I love Chick-fil-A. What else do you want? Cracker Barrel? Sign me up. I mean, come on, dude. There's just certain ones.
0: But a hot dog, no go?
1: Popeyes, absolutely. No. Hot dogs are fine, but I love like a brat. You know, have you ever been to growing up going to Lakers games, they would have those carts outside Staples Center that's now Crypto. And there were people making these bratwurst hot dogs and they'd have onions and veggies, bacon wrapped. Those were the best things I've ever had in my life. That's a hot dog.
0: You like a grilled onion?
1: I do. I love a grilled onion.
0: Oh, I'm with you.
1: I love it.
0: Back when I was a kid, back when I was banging.
1: And there it is, back when I was banging.
0: Go to the White Sox games in Chicago, and it was always, it wasn't brats, it was Polish sausages. Polish sausage, and then they'd have the mound of onions right next to it.
1: Love it.
0: Would be just constantly steaming and on the grill, and that smell, you'd smell it as soon as you walk in the ballpark, you would smell that Polish sausage and that grilled onion. If I could make my own scented candle, it would be grilled onion.
1: I bet they have that.
0: I've looked.
1: And you can't find it?
0: I can't find it. I want ballpark grilled onion.
1: There's a market for that.
0: You and I can start a candle business.
1: We should. And it should just be candles of, you know, like how people love the smell of Home Depot? I love the smell of Home Depot.
0: Like sawdust?
1: Yes. I don't know what it is, but
0: lumber.
1: I walk into Home Depot and I'm like, this is my place. Like, we can make a Home Depot candle, a grilled onion candle, a this candle, a swimming pool candle. People love the smell of chlorine, weirdly. An asphalt-smelling candle. People love the smell of fresh asphalt.
0: You may have something here.
1: Right?
0: Can we also make a candle? Like, you go to Bath and Body Works, right? And they got all the candle smells and stuff. Like that. Oh, morning rain. And it's like, what the hell does that smell
1: that
0: like?
1: Mean?
0: Morning rain. That doesn't smell like anything. If there's morning rain in my house, it smells like ass because the sewer's probably all backed up from the night before. It's terrible.
1: Yeah.
0: So we should take also things that really have no smell. And give them a smell.
1: Like what?
0: Like a candle that matches your personality.
1: Ooh, what would that be?
0: Could be a Nicole candle. It's just called Obnoxious. Okay? It's really aggressive.
1: Really aggressive.
0: When you light it, it's like, oh, it's almost too much.
1: Oh, my God.
0: Your eyes start to water. this is too much. I don't know if I can handle this. But then over time, I don't know if it's just the contact high from smelling the fumes.
1: You love it. You learn
0: You start to appreciate it. It's like, it's actually kind of growing on me,
1: this
0: Nicole obnoxious candle.
1: And then I'll gift it to you.
0: Uh-huh.
1: Because I know that's what you want.
0: Teddy, what should your scented candle be? Mm-hmm. Something that would represent you.
2: Probably the smell of Popeyes.
1: Ooh.
2: Yeah.
1: Love that chicken from Popeyes. So good.
0: But you know what would be ironic about the Popeyes candle is that it would say Popeyes. You'd be expecting Popeyes, but actually it would be wrong.
2: That's right.
0: The order would be wrong.
1: Yeah. Yeah, yeah, yeah.
0: You get hamburgers instead. It's like, oh, Popeyes, you messed up again. But I still love you, Popeyes. I can't quit you, Popeyes.
1: I think we really need to do this.
0: Baseball doppelgangers have crossed paths. Details coming up next. Common Man and Timmy on the Fan.
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5: Things are moving slow due to an accident that's blocking the right lane. If you're on southbound 71 on the north side at East Broad Street, it's going to be stop and go from 670. And there's a small delay on eastbound 270 on the north outer belt going from 315 to 71. 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
11: 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Seriously. You saw the finish line, you ran the play, and now July 4th probably feels a whole lot different. 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
13: Good afternoon. This is Paul Keels. The Blue Jackets make it official today. The elevation of Trent Vogelhuber as an assistant coach. The Dublin native has been a head coach of the Jackets farm team in Cleveland for the past four seasons. Serena Williams' return to Wimbledon has been short-lived. She suffered a first-round loss today to Australian Maya Joint. At the World Cup, Norway eliminated the Ivory Coast by a 2-1 score. Baseball, Cleveland Guardians continue their series against the Texas Rangers in Cleveland tonight. Guardians one game out of first in the AL Central. Cincinnati Reds try to break a two-game losing streak playing Milwaukee, and it's Diamond Dog Night at Huntington Park. 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Breaking sports news when it happens on The Fan, Ohio sports destination.
14: This show cuts harder than a Cape Cod chip inside Timmy's mouth. This is Common Man and Timmy.
0: Timmy's vacationing. Nicole Sheeran is with me.
1: That's right.
0: So did you know that we have two Max Muncies in Major League Baseball? Like, I would think, like, Bob Smith, he'd have a couple of those.
1: Right, right.
0: But Max Muncy, there's one that plays for the Dodgers, there's one that plays for the A's. Well, last night, for the first time, they played in a game against each other.
1: Love it.
0: Max Muncy versus Max Muncy. And, of course, this happened in the baseball mecca, Sacramento, California, where the A's play at Sutter Health Park. Now, here's what's weird about it, though. Both were drafted by the A's, okay? Obviously, just one plays for the A's now. But both were also born on August 25th.
1: Okay, this is creepy.
0: Now, many years apart, one is 12 years older than the other one.
1: Right.
0: But they're both named Max Muncy. They were both drafted by the A's. They both play third base. One Max Muncy wears number 13. The other one wears number 3. They both batted 7th in the lineup last night, and they have the same birthday.
1: I'm out. This is weird. Some weird juju going on. Are they clones of each other in a different life?
0: I mean, they don't necessarily look like each other. They just look like white guys, but that's a pretty big coincidence, isn't it?
1: It is, yeah. Yeah.
0: Both of them singled in their first at-bats of the second inning.
1: Nuh-uh.
0: And the A's, Max Muncy, hit a ground ball to the Dodgers' Max Muncy. So it was Muncy to Muncy.
1: Do you think they had a conversation before? They're like, hey, dude, we really got to lean into this Muncy thing.
0: Of course.
1: Yeah.
0: Have you ever met anybody with the same name as you? Is there another Nicole Sheeran out there?
1: Not Sheeran. I've met Nicoles, but honestly, I have not met that many Nicoles. But there's Sheeran.
0: I've met Nicoles.
1: I have met an Ed Sheeran. I'm related.
15: I've met someone with the name Nicole before.
1: Okay, no, actually though, there really aren't as many Nicoles as you would think. I know a ton of
0: Nicoles.
1: I haven't met really maybe one. Well, I've met one.
0: Maybe, you know, gals in their 20s aren't named Nicole.
1: Dudes? Are you calling me a dude?
0: I call everybody dude.
1: Okay.
0: But I know tons of Nicoles. Teddy probably knows tons of Nicoles.
1: I don't know if he does.
2: I think the person who does our traffic,
0: yes,
2: her name is
0: our
2: Nicole.
0: Traffic, okay, is,
1: well,
0: Nicole.
1: I don't know her, though.
0: You do know
1: I've
0: her.
1: I've never met
0: she
1: her.
0: She does our traffic.
1: I know she does. I'm just saying that I have not met that many Nicoles. And no, I have not met anyone with the last name Sheeran besides Ed Sheeran. I haven't met him, but it's spelled differently. What about you, Mikey?
0: There actually is. Well, I have a very uncommon name.
15: Yeah. I've met lots of Michaels before.
1: Shut up.
0: There actually is another Michael Ricciardotti out there.
1: Where?
0: He is a jazz musician.
1: Did you meet him? Or you just Googled your name?
0: Well, I just know that there's another one out there because sometimes our lines get crossed and he'll get some stuff from me.
1: What? Like in the mail?
0: No, like, hey, Common Man! And he's like, who's this Common Man? I play jazz saxophone. Now, we are actually cousins. If someone...
1: Wait, what?
0: If someone has the name Ricciardotti out there, they are related to me. There's no other sect of Ricciardotti.
1: Okay.
0: That is not a common last name. So right. They're related to me. Doesn't mean that I know them, but they are related to me.
1: Okay.
0: Yeah. So I haven't met him. No.
1: Well, when are we having this meetup happen? Where does he live?
0: I think he lives in L.A.
1: Perfect! Road trip to Nococo's hometown, and we can meet the man, the myth, the legend.
2: I know another Common Man, actually.
1: Do you?
2: He's up in Minnesota.
0: Yeah. Dan Cole, the Common Man.
1: Wow.
0: Dan Cole hates me because he thinks that I stole his gimmick and his name.
1: How old is he? Is he older than you?
0: He's in his 60s, I think.
1: Yeah, then you did steal his name.
0: I didn't steal it. That name was given to me. I didn't take it.
1: I don't think it was God-given's name to you, though.
0: Yes.
1: Is it on your birth certificate?
0: Yes, I popped out the womb.
2: He actually changed
1: common
2: it.
1: Common Man!
2: You went to the courthouse, right?
0: Uh-huh, and exactly.
2: It says your driver's license. It just says Common Man.
0: Common Man.
1: Exactly.
0: Yeah.
1: What about you, Ted? Do you know anyone with your name?
2: I do not, no. I mean, if you put a Google search out there, you'll find, you know, a few of them. But there's nobody, near me, no.
1: You know, question for y'all. Have you ever... I've never had a moment where I look at, or somebody tells me that I look like somebody. Has that ever happened to you? Like, have you ever been somewhere and you're like, oh my gosh, you look so much like so-and-so. No one ever tells me that. Do people ever tell you all that?
0: That you look like someone? Yes, Trevor Lawrence.
1: No, okay. Yes, that has happened. Or Shaun White. But you know those people where they're just in public and they're like, has anyone ever told you that you look just like Shakira? Or you look just like so-and-so? I never get that.
0: Teddy, there is another Ted Holbrook who goes to Oxford.
1: Oh, with smarty pants.
0: I'm just saying.
2: How about that?
0: Yeah.
2: I could take his identity.
0: No, he looks significantly younger than you. All right, that's nice. I'm just reading about this Ted. I think I like this Ted better.
2: He's much better.
0: He's on LinkedIn. He lives in he lives in England. His areas of interest are dementia studies. Well, he should really produce this show.
2: Yes. I wonder if he knows the Queen.
0: Well, she's dead.
2: Oh, yeah.
0: Went to University of Oxford, and now it looks like he's a professor at another college.
2: Wow.
0: Very nice.
2: That's impressive.
0: Yeah, he is impressive, unlike you.
2: He is really
16: put together. I took a look at that Ted in the shower. Yeah.
17: I took a look at Baines in the shower. He looks like all of Australia. He is really put together.
0: Paraguay, they beat Germany yesterday in the World Cup. And according to at least the rankings, the FIFA rankings, it's one of the biggest World Cup upsets of all time. Going into the game, Germany was the 10th ranked national team, okay? Paraguay was 41st. The 31 place difference makes it the fourth biggest upset in terms of FIFA rankings. The biggest one since 1994 was Russia and Spain. I guess Russia beat Spain in 2018, and they were 60 places apart. You know, it's when Russia was still invented or invited to things. Yeah, not invited to anything anymore. Here's the thing about the Germans, though.
18: Oh, hello.
1: I don't know where this is going.
18: How are you? Wolfgang here.
1: Is that a German accent?
18: This is my German accent. This is Wolfgang. Here's the problem with Germany. I saw this on the broadcast last night. Germany has not made it to the round of 16 the last three World Cups. So can you possibly be called a soccer superpower? If you're not making it to the round of 16, I don't think so.
1: You sound like Austin Powers.
18: Do you like Austin Powers?
1: I don't know. Like,
18: you don't anything like Austin Powers.
1: No, not the bald guy. What is his name?
0: Dr. Evil?
1: Yeah, you kind of sound like him. A little bit.
2: Maybe like the evil assist, what's her name?
18: Frau?
2: Frau.
18: Maybe you sound like.
2: Yes.
18: How are you?
1: Is that
18: Nicole Sheeran? Do you not like it when I talk in this
1: nine.
2: Voice? Do you like this or do you like the Kermit voice better?
1: I like the Kermit voice.
18: Okay there, Nicole.
1: Yeah. There it is. Yeah.
18: Hey, Nicole. Did you do your Orange Theory today? Yeah.
1: You look like you're straining your entire body.
18: I am.
1: Doing
18: it's
1: that.
18: Hard to talk in this voice.
1: Your veins are like popping out of your neck.
18: Is your hair sewn into your hat?
1: How do you do that?
18: It's uncomfortable, to be honest with you. How you doing there, Ted?
2: I'm doing good, Kermit.
18: Okay. Gotta go now. Hi, Truss.
19: Doing good, Mike.
18: Hey.
0: Let's talk about one of my favorite NFL reporters.
1: Oh, I know who it is.
0: Diana Rossini.
1: There it is.
0: She's your idol.
1: Nope.
0: You told me.
1: Did I?
0: Yep.
1: When did I tell you?
0: You told me that your entire goal was to be like her one day and sleep with Mike Vrabel.
1: That's
0: well,
1: right.
0: Let me tell you something. Diana Rossini?
18: Hi.
1: Is that what she sounds like when she talks to Vrabel?
0: Oh, God. I hope not.
18: Yeah, you want to meet me in Sedona at some adults-only resort? We can pretend our friends are there, but really, we'll just be screwing the whole time.
1: I thought you were going to choke on yourself.
18: Me too. This is hard to do. Now I'm morphing into Evan Turner. What's up, mofo?
1: Oh, my God.
18: I'm National Player of the Year.
0: All right, Common Man and Timmy on the Fan.
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5: Watch for an accident that's on the right shoulder of southbound 71 between Polaris Parkway and 270 on the north side. And there's a 5-minute delay on eastbound 33 from 270 to Gender Road. 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
30: Well, hazy, hot, and humid across central Ohio all the way through the end of the week, and now an extreme heat warning in effect. It will feel like 105 to 110 at times all the way through Thursday. Sunny, dry Wednesday with highs mid to upper 90s. Similar on Thursday. Still hot with upper 90s on Friday, but possibly a couple of thunderstorms in the afternoon. That is your 97.1 The Fan weather forecast. I'm 10 Weather Impact Chief Meteorologist Chris Tomer.
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0: Happy Tuesday. Nicole Sheeran is with me today. Timmy is vacationing. What were you talking? You were telling me about some movie.
1: Yeah. Okay.
0: In the break.
1: Yes. So
0: why don't you get a little further from that microphone? Because every single
1: I am far away.
0: No, I'm say that Ugh. With sarcasm. Because every single segment, you get a little further away.
1: Sorry.
0: You started out good.
1: Is this better?
0: And now it's 5:18, and you're all the way back here. So anyway,
1: you know I'm very animated, and I realized this thing was blocking my face. Shout out to the person in the chat who said something. So I moved the mic down, and anyways, we're good now. Have you seen the movie The Purge?
0: I know of it. I haven't seen it. Where it's like for one night, murder is legal.
1: Yes. You can kill anyone or murder. Yeah, it's legal. Which, by the way, one night and one night only.
0: Sounds like my wet dream.
1: Oh, God.
0: I wake up in the middle of the night, horny for The Purge.
1: That music, though, in The Purge movie, when it goes, it like gives me chills thinking about it. But someone just released a new movie that I think is genius. It's called One Night Only. It's new. It just came out. I'm not sure if it's officially out yet, but it's coming out. A release date, August 7th. It's called One Night Only. And the premise of the movie is that for one night only, anyone and everyone can get it on with anyone they like. If you're single, married, dating someone, it doesn't matter. For one night only, you can do whatever you want.
0: But what if the other person that you want to do it with doesn't want to do it with you?
1: Well, you figure that out in the bedroom, I guess. Like, you figure it out.
0: Well, for example,
1: it's called rejection. Then you go to the next person down the block. Picture it.
0: Well, how is that like any other day?
1: Because if you really have this crush on some guy, but you're married, but you've always had a slight interest in, maybe I'd like to see what that's like. Well, for one night only, you can do it.
0: And your girly pop
1: can't get mad at you because it's that one night.
0: As long as he's willing to do it with you.
1: Exactly. But why not? It's the one night that you can do it. A guy would be an idiot to not. Right.
0: Well, what if he's got his pick of women? He can only pick so many.
1: There's no limit. You can do it with anybody, however many times you want on that night.
0: There is a limit. It's called physically.
1: I don't know. Listen,
0: so,
1: I don't know.
0: All right. So in this world,
1: yeah,
0: I run into Dua Lipa.
1: Yeah.
0: And it's like, hey, Dua, one night, me and you, you're on my list. Like, she has to do it with me?
1: No.
0: So she can just reject me.
1: But if you've got that charm...
0: Maybe she
1: would be open to it.
0: I am pretty charming.
1: Yeah.
0: Dua, I know that you just got married and, you know, you're rich and famous and hot and everything, but I happen to have a radio show.
1: Yeah.
0: And I can get you all the free men's wellness products and free windows that you possibly need.
1: Hot.
0: Right.
1: Hot.
0: Exactly.
1: Hot.
0: I have the air conditioning, care heating and cooling. They can help you out. Bob Capace, get you a nice piece of jewelry. That's good.
1: Ooh, that's good.
0: Yeah.
1: So, you know what's interesting about this movie, though, because you bring it up about the rejection part. Well, the whole idea of this movie is that two people in New York are looking for love on the one night of the year when it's legal for you to do whatever you want with anyone.
0: I see.
1: So that's an interesting twist because, okay, you're looking for love on the night where everybody's getting it on with everybody. Like, you don't know if it's love or are they really into me or is it just because they can do this on one night when they really are happily married, but tonight's the one night they can do that. Would you partake in this experiment?
0: Again, this is an interesting thing where it's like your significant other's not allowed to get upset with you, but...
1: Right, because they're doing it too.
0: Right, but they're also a human being and then the next day is going to come.
1: Well, that's with a lot of things in life. You could say that about a lot.
0: Also, it'd be hard to do it with someone that you know because, again, the next day is going to come.
1: Yeah, but then it's like, ha-ha, it was just one night only.
0: Yeah, it's really casual when people just bump uglies and it's like, yeah, you remember that? Yeah. Let's go to local cantina for lunch. Yeah.
1: Or you could have just unlocked this romance that you never would have thought you had with someone, and now you're contemplating
0: a divorce and all the above. That's what I mean. It gets messy. What if it's just fun for me, and you know, she gets attached, whoever it is, because why wouldn't you get attached to this, right? I mean,
1: I don't know. I don't know about all that.
0: Is this your way of saying that you and me?
1: No, Mike.
0: Okay, all right.
1: Absolutely not. Absolutely not.
0: Yes, I'd partake.
1: But I think it's a very interesting concept.
0: Why wouldn't I partake?
1: Yeah.
0: I've been married to the same woman for 20 years.
1: I feel like people would act like fiends out there. They'd be like animals on the streets. It'd be kind of scary.
0: I actually wouldn't know what to do.
1: I'd be scared.
0: Like, you would just go up to somebody at the sheets pump or something. It's like you're...
1: Like, do you ask them or do you just start, like, making out with their face?
0: No, you have to ask because that's called rape. That if you just start making out and you don't ask, you have to ask.
1: What do you say?
0: I don't know. This is what I'm saying. You're like, hey, you know, today's the bumpy day, you know, the bump and ugly day.
1: Get it on, day.
0: So anyway, I was thinking, I don't have any plans right now. You know, do you want to go behind the sheets and... I mean, I'll be quick. I swear to God, you can be on your merry way before the pump stops working.
1: I think we have to watch this movie. I need to know.
0: Diana Rossini, she used to be an NFL reporter before she started boning head coaches.
1: But maybe it was on one night only day that that was happening.
0: Perhaps.
1: Yeah.
0: But she was on a podcast recently and said that she got out of a traffic ticket once because she FaceTimed with an NFL head coach. And the cop was impressed by that and let her off with a warning. Well, it turns out that was a lie, because we actually have now the body cam footage of when she was pulled over, and the officer says, obviously, you're on your phone for a while. I understand you've got a job, because she was talking to this guy about how she's an NFL reporter, and she's breaking news about how Sean McDermott just got fired from the Bills, and that's why I'm on my phone, and I'm driving, I'm so sorry, if you can cut me a break. Rossini then asks, you know who I was on the phone with? Brian Daboll. He wants the job. Then she asked the officer if he's a fan of the Giants or Jets. He says, actually, I'm a fan of neither. I'm a Vikings fan.
1: Oh.
0: So then she showed him a text exchange with Vikings head coach Kevin O'Connell, but did not get Kevin O'Connell on the FaceTime, as she alleged in the story. And a lot of people are saying, oh, I see, she's a liar. The cheat and the liar. She's lying about this, too. Okay. The bone in the coach thing, probably not the best look in the world.
1: She's been
0: humiliated and lost her job and all of that. However, I'm going to give her a pass for the fibbing on the story here. This is what we do. We live in a world where we have to come on the radio or a podcast like Diana Rossini's doing right here, and you have to take something that may be a little bit true and then make it more interesting for people to believe. That's what we do here. So I'm not going to kill her for that.
1: No.
0: I mean, like you.
1: Like me.
0: You're on here and you're lying. And
1: yeah, left and right.
0: You've actually been happily married for the past 15 years.
1: Mike, you're not supposed to say that.
0: I know.
1: Gosh. Sorry. I do have a funny story, though.
0: No one believes that for a second. Don't worry.
1: That's rude. I do have a funny story, though, about getting pulled over with my dad.
0: Did you get out of a traffic ticket
1: Okay. No.
0: Go behind the sheets?
1: Papa Sheeran did, and it
0: Papa Sheeran went behind the sheets with the cop?
1: No. It was kind of electric how he thought on the fly. So he's driving me to school. I was late for an exam I had that morning, and we were running late, so he's speeding. He gets pulled over. Not for speeding, but because he didn't have his seatbelt on.
0: Okay.
1: So, because he realized it, he was like, I wasn't even really going over the speed limit. And then he looks down and says, oh, shoot, I'm not wearing a seatbelt. That's definitely why he's pulling me over. So my dad, we pull over and he's like, we don't have time for this. I'm not getting a ticket. There's a cup of coffee in the cup holder.
0: And then he just hits the gas I'm going.
1: He looks at me and he says, don't do this. And he spills the coffee all over himself, willingly spills the coffee, hot coffee, all over his body. The cop then walks up to the window and says, sir, you're not wearing a seatbelt. And he goes, sir, I'm so sorry. I spilled my coffee on myself when I was driving and I had to unhook my seatbelt to wipe it off because it was just all over the place and like it was burning my skin because it's so hot. And he goes, so I'm sorry. I had to take my seatbelt off and my daughter's got to get to an exam. So I was just flustered. And the cop looks at him like, I know this guy's lying. There's no way this is what happened. But I think he respected how genius it was in the moment. And he looked and he goes, all right, I'll give you a warning. But he goes, I think I know what you're up to. And then my dad was like, I don't know what you're talking about, man. He's like, I don't know, man.
0: I know what you're up to.
1: Yeah, like he totally knew what was going
0: on. It would have been hilarious in that moment if you looked at the cop and said, this is not my dad. It's not my dad. He didn't spill coffee out of himself. He just, help me. And then you'd laugh and laugh and have a story to tell for the rest of your life as your dad got dragged out of the car and bully whipped by this cop.
1: Yeah, it was electric. To this day, I think if I was pulled over for not having my seatbelt on and I did have something in the cup holder, I would pour it on myself. I think I would.
0: I just throw battery acid on yourself. I don't know why you have that in the cup holder. But
1: I was about to say,
0: I'm blowing my face off. But I didn't get the ticket.
1: But no ticket.
0: I'm scarred for the rest of my life.
1: No ticket for me.
0: All right. We usually do Timmy time at 5:30 on Mondays, but Timmy's not here. So instead, Mikey time.
1: Ooh.
0: In 2 minutes, Common Man and Timmy on the Fan.
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5: We've got a 5-minute delay on westbound 270 between 161 and Cleveland Avenue on the north outer belt. You're also looking at a 5-minute delay due to a crash on southbound 71 on the north side at East Broad Street. Expect it to be a little slow from 17th Avenue. 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
32: Timmy desperately needs you to listen to this show so he can pay for his stupid dog's 10th ACL surgery. This is Man and Timmy.
0: Timmy's on vacation. Nicole Sheeran is with me. Normally we do Timmy time on Mondays at 3:30, or 5:30, I'm sorry, but Timmy's not here. So instead, the little Mikey time.
1: Mikey.
0: Now, here's the premise of this. You watch a lot of crap.
1: I do.
0: You watch a lot of stuff that I don't watch.
1: Yes.
0: So I decided to take some clips of my favorite movies. I'm going to play you a clip from the movie, and I want you to tell me what movie it is. Very simple.
1: I'm not going to get any of these.
0: Why? These are actually movies that I'm quite sure a large portion of our audience has seen.
1: I'm just really bad at this kind of stuff.
0: Okay. But anyway, I have some clips for you. But first, I have a little theme song. Would you like to hear my theme song?
1: Oh, yeah.
0: Here we go.
8: It's Mikey time.

0: You like it?
1: I love that.
2: Your microphone's off.
0: You like it?
3: I loved it.
0: Okay. Clip number one. This is a shorter clip. All right. This could be, pound for pound, my favorite movie of all time.
3: Okay.
0: All right. Let's take a listen.
4: Are you not entertained? Are you not entertained? Is this not why you are here?
0: Nothing?
3: I know that saying, are you not entertained? But I could not tell you what movie this is from. Rocky?
0: Teddy. Teddy can answer it.
2: That would be Russell Crowe and Gladiator.
3: See, I'm not going to get any of these, Mike.
0: You've never seen Gladiator?
3: Oh, actually, so... no, I actually haven't seen Gladiator.
0: It's so good.
3: I know. My dad likes that movie.
0: Please come over. I'll make us some popcorn.
3: Yeah.
0: Okay, and we'll
3: for
0: watch.
3: For slumber party.
0: We'll watch Gladiator.
2: Yeah, it's a good movie for the slumber party.
0: It is a good
2: over
0: movie.
2: There. Yeah.
3: Yeah. Yes. Okay.
0: All right, so you're 0 for 1.
3: Can I, like, call a friend? AKA
0: no, you can't call
3: Ted?
0: No, you can't call a friend.
3: Mike, I'm going to be 0 for 5. How many of there are these?
0: 8.
3: Oh, great.
0: Yeah. So you're not going to be 0 for 5?
3: You're
0: be
3: not
0: going to...
3: None of these are anything I'm going to have watched.
0: All
3: okay,
0: right,
3: I'm ready.
0: Here's the next one. Take a listen.
5: Morning, officers. What y'all, the second team?
6: We're the first team.
5: Yeah. We're not going to fall for a banana in the tailpipe.
7: You're not going to fall for the banana in the tailpipe?
5: It should be more natural, brother. It should flow out like this. Look, man, I ain't falling for no banana in my tailpipe. See, that's more natural for us. You've been hanging out with this dude too long.
0: Nothing.
3: It's got to be. It's a sports movie.
0: It's not a sports movie
3: it's
0: at
3: not?
0: All. Not at all.
3: Did they not just reference something about a, I don't know, maybe I'm wrong.
2: A banana and the tailpipe?
0: The Savannah Bananas? Is that what you're talking about?
3: No, yes, I just guessed sports movie.
0: The Savannah Banana. You know
3: can,
0: what?
3: Can you give me a hint?
0: I have another one from this same movie.
3: Okay,
0: all right,
3: play
0: maybe
3: it.
0: Maybe this is better for you.
8: I'm looking for Victor Maitland.
9: You realize that this is a members-only club.
8: Mm-hmm, but I have to talk to Victor. It's very, very important.
9: Are you sure it's Victor Maitland you want?
8: Oh, yes, Victor Maitland, the gray-haired gentleman, very dark-skinned, Capricorn, Victor.
9: Well, why don't you give me the message, and I'll take it to him.
8: Okay, I guess I can do that. Tell Victor that Ramon, the fella he met about a week ago, tell him that Ramon went to the clinic today, and I found out that I have herpes simplex 10. And I think Victor should go check himself out with his physician to make sure everything is fine before things start falling off on the man.
9: Perhaps you better tell him that.
8: You know, I think that would be best.
0: Nothing.
3: Absolutely nothing.
0: All right, so I want to point out that Reimer knew the answer
2: he did.
0: To this movie.
3: I told you before this entire thing that I'm going to get none of these. I'm terrible at this kind of trivia.
2: It's a city in California.
0: The name of the movie is a city.
3: Southern
2: a very,
3: California?
0: Yeah.
2: Like ritzy.
0: Ritzy.
3: Beverly Hills.
0: Beverly Hills.
3: What? Beverly Hills.
0: Oh. Beverly Hills what?
3: Beverly Hills.
2: Dancing.
3: What? Beverly Hills Club? Beverly Hills...
0: Beverly Hills Cop.
3: I don't even know what that is.
0: With Eddie Murphy. You've never heard of Beverly Hills Cop?
3: No, guys. I don't live under a rock, I swear, but I'm not well-versed in this area.
0: If Reimer knows more than you...
3: He probably does.
0: ...then just drink poison.
3: Okay.
0: Because there's nothing
3: that's
0: else.
3: Great.
0: There's nothing else for you.
3: No, that's great.
0: All right, next one. Okay. You ready?
3: No.
0: So far, you're coming over watching Gladiator...
3: And Beverly,
0: and we're watching
3: Hills,
0: Beverly
3: Cop.
0: Hills Cop.
3: Okay.
0: Yeah. All right, here's the next one.
10: I'm Anita Horgarth.
11: Buck melanoma. Molly Russell's wart. Not her wart. Not her wart. I'm the wart. She's my tumor. My growth. My pimple. I'm Uncle Wart. Just old Buck Wart Russell. That's what they call me. Or melanoma head. They'll call me that. Melanoma head's coming.
0: Any thoughts?
3: Is that not me talking?
0: You are melanoma head. You are Mrs.
3: Wart. Did you steal that from me?
0: I did not.
3: I mean...
0: But do you know the movie that it's from?
3: Hint. Give me a hint.
2: Part of the name was just said in that quote.
3: Wart? Melanoma.
0: Uncle
2: Buck.
3: Uncle Buckwheat.
0: Uncle Buck. You've never heard of Uncle Buck?
3: No!
0: John
3: guys.
0: Candy, Uncle Buck?
3: Guys, no. No.
0: Oh,
3: I'm about
0: my
3: to
0: God.
3: Look. If I saw a visual of the cover, yes, probably.
0: Teddy, this is going to be worse than I thought.
3: Oh,
2: well, you said
3: this
2: it's
3: guy.
2: It's going to be 0 for 8.
0: Oh, this guy.
3: Oh, this guy.
1: He's
3: yeah,
1: fat and
3: I
1: dead.
3: Told you. I said it's going to be 0 for 8.
0: Okay.
3: Can, like, the chat help me out? They're definitely
0: delayed. No. Do not look at the chat. You can't do that. That's cheating.
2: Yeah, because they know the answers.
0: Yes.
3: Yeah. This is not my cup of tea.
0: Okay. All right. Let's move on to the next movie.
3: Oh, great.
0: See what we can do here. Know. Let's take a listen.
6: John, honey, it's late. Please don't make me worry.
12: Can we be there?
6: Honey, are you okay?
12: I'm right here. I'm fine.
13: Are you sure? Are you sure you're all right?
14: What's the dog's name?
12: Max. Hey, Janelle. What's wrong with Wolfie? I can hear him barking. Is he okay?
6: Wolfie's fine, honey. Wolfie's just fine. What are you?
14: Your foster parents are dead.
0: Okay, that's one of the most obvious voices in the history of the world.
3: I don't think so.
2: You have to know the voice.
0: You have to know the voice, at least. He was the governor of the state that you're from.
2: Actor?
3: Oh, Arnold Schwarzenegger.
0: Yes, that's Arnold Schwarzenegger.
3: That's Arnold Schwarzenegger's voice? Wait, can you play it one more time? I don't know if we have time for that. Wolfie.
0: If I had to just say to you, pick one movie that...
3: The Terminator.
2: Good enough.
0: You know what? Good enough. It's Terminator 2, but we're not going to get any closer than that. We're not going to get any closer than that.
3: That is a win in my book, baby. All right. Let's go.
0: You've never seen Terminator?
3: I have. But listen, when I watch movies, I'm not your movie buff where I'm quoting movie lines. I don't do that.
0: Okay.
3: So I could watch a movie 10 times and not remember a line from the movie like that.
0: Let's move on. Move on to the next one.
3: That's great.
0: Let's take a listen to this.
15: You almost got away with it, didn't you?
16: I know all about it. I can prove it. Ladies and gentlemen, my friend Richard Kimball doesn't feel well, obviously. So if you just go on with your dessert and coffee, Richard, do you mind to step aside and let's talk? Okay. So, I'll be back in just a second.
17: You changed the samples, didn't you, huh? You switched the samples after Lentz died.
18: Let's stay calm, people.
17: After Lentz died, you were the only one who had the access. You switched the samples and the pathology reports. Did you kill Lentz too, huh?
18: We get some security in here, please.
17: Did you? You falsified his research so that our DU-90 could be approved and Devlin McGregor could give you Provasic.
0: Now, given the way this game has gone so far, I'm going to say you don't know this movie either.
3: The guy at first sounded like Spock to me.
0: It's not Spock.
2: It's a famous actor.
0: Right. It's Harrison Ford.
3: Okay. I've met him in real
0: You've
3: life.
0: You've met Harrison Ford.
3: Wow. I have.
0: Okay.
3: Yeah.
0: And in this particular movie, Harrison
3: Ford.
0: It's not
3: Ford Indiana Jones.
0: Is accused of killing his wife, but he did not kill his wife. Tommy Lee Jones is also in this movie.
3: And it's not Indiana Jones.
0: It's not Indiana Jones. It's The Fugitive. The Fugitive.
3: I've never seen that.
0: It's an excellent movie. I recommend
3: it. I've heard of it, though. This is going well.
0: Let's move on. Actually, I have three more. We have to take a break.
3: What world have you thought this is going to go well?
0: I thought you'd get at least one or two.
3: I got one.
2: Yeah,
3: Terminator. Terminator.
0: Okay.
2: It's Terminator 2.
3: Okay. Right. Ted, you're on my side, my guy. Come on.
0: Take a break. I got three more. Beamer's going to pop in here, too. We'll see if he can.
3: You're going to show me the answers before.
0: I'm not going to show you the answers.
3: This is great.
0: Colin Mann and Timmy on The Fan.
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21: We've got a bit of a slowdown on southbound 270 on the west outer belt from Cemetery Road to I-70. About a 5-minute delay. And keep an eye out for a disabled vehicle that's on northbound 71 on the north side at 5th Avenue. 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I'm Nicole for 97.1 The Fan Traffic.
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2: Tom, Amanda, Cole, happy Tuesday to you.
5: Thank God you're here, Beam. Because we're...
6: I need you.
5: We're doing a little Mikey time, and I'm playing her some movie clips from my favorite movies.
2: All right.
5: And she has not been able to identify any of them.
2: I didn't think you liked any movies.
6: You're not giving me credit that I deserve.
5: Well, these are older movies. Oh, okay. I mean, it's nothing new.
6: Half a point.
5: No.
6: I get half a point.
5: We pretty much just handed you Terminator 2.
6: You didn't say Terminator.
5: You didn't even know who Arnold Schwarzenegger was when you heard his voice.
6: Okay.
5: What?
2: He does have a distinct voice.
6: I know.
5: All right, so I have three more.
6: Okay.
5: Can you redeem yourself by getting at least one of these three?
6: With Beam here, yes.
2: That's a lot of pressure.
5: Beam's going to get him.
6: I know, we're on a team,
5: I have confidence in Beamer.
6: Is this a team?
5: All right, here's the next one.
7: Hey, I got the daughter in the clinic. We're getting cured off the wild turkey. And the older boy, bless his soul, is preparing for his career.
8: College?
7: Carnival.
8: You got to be proud.
7: Oh, yeah. Yeah, last season he was a pixie dust spreader on a Celtic Whirl. And he thinks that maybe next year he'll be guessing people's waiter, barking for the yak woman. You ever see her?
8: No.
7: Yeah, she's got these big horns growing right out above her ear. Yeah, she's ugly as sin, but a sweet gal and a hell of a good cook.
8: Can I refill your eggnog for you? Get you something to eat? Drive you out to the middle of nowhere? Leave you for dead?
5: Nothing?
2: The eggnog clue should be the one that gives it away.
5: Nothing?
6: Nothing. I told you, I don't know any of these.
5: It is Beamer.
2: Christmas Vacation.
5: Christmas Vacation.
6: Oh, okay.
2: I kicked in the head by a mule. eyesight came back. What's the line there?
6: See, Beam, I guess you're proving my
5: fall
6: point
5: down a
6: right
5: well.
6: Now.
5: Yeah. Went cross-eyed.
9: kicked by a mule, eyes go cross, falls in the well,
5: I don't
9: eyes
5: know.
9: Go back.
5: Yeah.
6: When I watch movies, like, I don't memorize scenes.
5: You don't have to memorize the scene.
6: No, but like I've seen that movie once a while ago. Like, okay. I don't remember
5: right, well,
6: really.
5: I have two more here.
6: That's great. Is okay. One of them Mamma Mia or
5: no,
6: like something like
5: it's
6: that?
5: It's not. These are my favorite movies. Okay.
6: I feel like you'd like Mamma Mia.
5: So here's the next one.
10: I never got to bat in the major leagues. I'd have liked to have that chance. Just once. To stare down a big league pitcher. To stare him down, and just as he goes into his windup, wink. Make him think you know something he doesn't. That's what I wish for. Chance to squint at a sky so blue that it hurts your eyes just to look at it. To feel the tingle in your arm as you connect with the ball. To run the bases, stretch a double into a triple, and flop face first into third. Wrap your arms around the bag. That's my wish, Rickenseller. That's my wish. And is there enough magic out there in the moonlight to make this dream come true?
11: What would you say if I said yes?
10: I think I'd actually believe you.
5: All right. You had a character name that was said in there, Ray Kinsella.
6: Yeah, that does nothing.
5: We're talking about baseball.
6: No, I know that.
2: And it's not Mr. 3000.
5: It's not Mr. 3000. God rest Bernie Mac's soul.
2: My guy.
6: See, when I think baseball, I know this is not the movie, but I go like Moneyball, that kind of stuff. Those are the baseball movies I watch.
5: It's not.

0: Not Moneyball.
1: Little Big League.
0: It's not Little Big League. Kevin Costner is Ray Kinsella. There's Mystical Corn.
1: There's Ghosts.
2: Oh, Field of Dreams. I was going to get there. Ted! I really was going to get there.
3: She said it before I told her. She did. She said
2: I really was going to get there.
0: Oh, Ted said it in your ear?
2: No.
3: Well, I was getting ready to, but she said it.
2: No, I really was going to get there with the corn. Yeah. The corn really sold me.
3: She got it first.
0: The corn sold you. Yeah. All right, I have one more. Okay. All right, one more, and then mercifully, this segment is over.
2: I need this to be done.
0: Let's take a listen.
4: What? I need a reason. Don't say money. Why do this?
5: Why not do it? Because yesterday I walked out of the joint after losing 4 years of my life and you're cold decking Teen Beat cover boys. Because the house always wins. You play long enough, you never change the stakes, the house takes you. Unless, when that perfect hand comes along, you bet big and then you take the house.
4: I've been practicing this speech, haven't
5: you? A little bit. Did I rush it? Felt like I rushed.
4: No, it was good. I liked it.
0: Any thoughts?
2: I know the voice.
0: Who's the voice?
2: Well, I'm not going to, I couldn't name his name, but I know, is it, no, I'm not good at, I'm not even going to say it.
3: Work
2: it
3: out. George Clooney.
1: Work it out. Well, he just told you.
3: George Clooney.
2: Well, he's like taking all the answers.
3: I'm trying to help.
1: We're running out of time.
3: That's not the name of the movie.
2: Hold on. Okay, George Clooney.
3: That's one of the actors.
1: George Clooney,
2: they're talking
1: too.
2: Cards. They're talking, it's got to be some, I know this movie because I've seen it.
1: I've seen it.
2: It's like a series. A crime series. Yes. Oh, not Waves. Wait. Yeah, oh my God. Oh my God. Oh my
1: close.
2: God. No. And Sandra Bullock is in one of them.
1: There's
2: right?
1: There's seven of them across
2: oceans,
1: the world.
2: Oceans.
1: Oceans. What?
2: Well, what the heck? There's like
1: how many
2: 15.
1: Players on a football team?
2: 11. Ocean's 11.
1: Yay!
2: Yes.
1: Oh my God.
2: Yes.
1: I've never been so happy to finish the show.
2: I.
1: Hey, wait until Thursday, buddy. 3:15, you're going to be waiting until 6
2: Mike,
1: o'clock.
2: Mike, never do that again to me ever again on radio.
1: Oh.
2: Okay? Okay.
0: My insides hurt.
2: Listen, so do mine. Okay? That was terrible.
3: I think the next time you do the show, you should do movies that he's never seen.
2: I like that. I think that's great. Because you won't get a single one either.
0: That would actually take her getting here and prepping and...
2: Mike, if you give me enough heads up, I will do that.
1: Listen, Sweeney Todd.
0: I know. Nicole, thank you for being a good sport.
2: Hey, thanks for having me.
0: We're not done yet. Beamer, what's coming up on the Buckeye Show tonight?
1: Two full hours, guys. Pat Murphy is in with me tonight from 6 to 8. He just got back from his World Cup extravaganza.
0: Oh, that's right.
2: Yeah, that's right.
1: Ohio State made a big hire today. And then we're also going to talk to Steve Hallwagon of Bucknuts. He was at Buckeye practice. He's coming up at 6:30. And then Mick Walker, Letterman Row, he's going to join us at 7:30. Lots going on with Buckeye recruiting.
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0: Teddy, I got some news for you, buddy.
3: Yeah.
0: So the bad news is that your baseball team, the Reds, they still suck. They lost to the Brew last night. But the good news is they're on track to activate Hunter Green this weekend. So Hunter Green will be pitching against the Orioles in all likelihood.
3: That's good.
0: This weekend.
3: Beamer's happy too, right?
1: Are we trading for Zach Werenski?
2: There it is.
3: Yeah. Everybody else wants him.
1: I know they do.
2: Yeah.
1: That's all I have for you. Right. Sorry, Teddy.
3: That's all right. That's good stuff. Thanks. Hunter
1: Green.
3: That's
1: all right. Good stuff. Yeah, Hunter Green.
8: Instead of finishing 10 spots out of a playoff run, Ted, we'll finish 8.5.
1: Ocean's 11.
3: Hey, I think we're only like 5 back of the wild card.
1: All right. We're still alive.
0: So is every team in the National League. What does that mean?
3: That's true. Yes.
0: All right. Beamer's up with the Buckeye Show next. It is me and Jen Winters on this program tomorrow. See you at 3 o'clock. 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
9: We've got some slower traffic on southbound 270 from Main Street to I-70 on the East Outer Belt. And you're looking at a 5-minute delay on southbound 315 from Kinnear Road to Town Street. This report is sponsored by Vision Zero Columbus. Serious crashes on Columbus streets cause permanent physical, financial, emotional, and property damage. Vision Zero is changing that through roadway redesign and a commitment to zero traffic deaths. 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I'm Nicole for 97.1 The Fan Traffic.
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5: Good evening, I'm Jacob Reimer. A blockbuster trade was made in the NBA. The Clippers are sending Kawhi Leonard to the Toronto Raptors in exchange for Brandon Ingram, Grady Dick, and multiple draft picks. This move marks a return to Toronto for Leonard, where he led the Raptors to an NBA championship in 2019. Earlier today, LeBron James announced that he will return for his 24th season in the NBA, but not with the Los Angeles Lakers. He will officially become a free agent. The Columbus Blue Jackets announced today that Trent Vogelhuber will join the team as an assistant coach. The Dublin native has spent the last four seasons as head coach of the Cleveland Monsters. In baseball, the Guardians are at home again tonight hosting the Rangers. The Reds are in Milwaukee taking on the Brewers. And Serena Williams' run at Wimbledon was short-lived. She fell in three sets to Maya Joint in her first singles match in nearly 4 years. Breaking sports news when it happens on The Fan, Ohio's sports destination.
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22: 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Down the right side going. Devin Smith got it at the 5 and into the end zone. 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
1: Off and rolling here on a Tuesday. I am Brandon Beam hanging out with our guy, the Murph Dog, Patrick Murphy, Bucknuts Reimer behind the glass. Patrick, happy Tuesday to you, my friend. Welcome back from your World Cup traveling extravaganza. What's going on, buddy? Good to talk to you.
25: Yeah, I'm going to have to figure out how to do this whole radio thing again, so you might have to hold my hand a little bit.
1: I mean, I turned your games on. I turned your microphone on.
25: That was nice.
1: That's about as much as I can do.
25: Yeah, just make sure when you're about to ask me a question that I'm not just staring at the screen as France and Sweden play.
1: That's exactly what I was doing yesterday when I was hosting with our guy Justin Zwick, who's going to be back with me tomorrow on a Wednesday. He was talking, and he definitely picked up that I was a little bit
25: distracted
1: at the moment.
0: I think it was for good reason, though.
1: It was Germany and Paraguay. They were in a penalty shootout, and he was talking, and I'm looking at him like every couple of seconds, but I'm also looking up at the screen to see what Germany's about to do, and I feel like he stretched his answer out to like a nice two-minute answer, which allowed me to then watch the penalty kicks. But the problem with you and me is that we're both going to be distracted because right now we got France playing Sweden in the round of 32. Kylian Mbappe scoring today for France. It is 1-0 at halftime. Second half should be getting underway here momentarily. Yes, the day ends in Y. Erling Haaland scored a little bit earlier today. Tim May's guy. Tim May doesn't love soccer, but he loves Erling Haaland.
25: It's because his grandson loves Erling
1: Haaland. That is correct. We heard that story last week when he was filling in.
25: Are you telling me that Tim told a story he's told before?
1: That is correct. Okay. He did.
25: First time for everything.
1: I guess. So Erling Haaland scored a little bit earlier today. Kylian Mbappe scored. So congratulations for both of those fellas. Erling Haaland and Norway getting through to the second round, beating the Ivory Coast a little bit earlier today. They're into the round of 16. France looking like the much stronger team in the opening 45 minutes against Sweden. I mean, that goal, Patrick, we were watching a little bit earlier out in the lobby, and that goal was coming for about 20 minutes. They were knocking on the door. They were strong. I know we talked to you on Friday evening, and you were in Kansas City. How's your experiences been so far around this World Cup? I know that you got to see a couple of games, one of them involving the U.S. men's national team.
25: It was fantastic. I talked before I left about just the World Cup in general and people getting on board, but getting a chance to go. I'd never been to one before. So getting a chance to kind of take that all in a couple different cities was great. I also took time off work, which, as you know, I usually have my laptop with me pretty much everywhere.
1: Yes, you do.
25: You know, just in case something happens.
1: It's not pretty much anywhere. It is everywhere.
25: Well, I've tried to take it with me fewer places since my last laptop got stolen. So I don't just have to like leave it in a car anymore. Mm-hmm. But I was good about not. Well, I think I was good. I think my wife Sarah would probably say I was on my laptop more than you would like for someone on PTO. But I didn't write anything while we were gone until the car ride back. I started working on some stuff.
1: That's fine. That's fair.
25: It was great.
1: It was also like our car ride back from Michigan. I said, I need to get like caught up on things that have gone on over the last couple of weeks.
25: You have to talk about those
1: things.
25: Yes,
1: I should probably get reacclimated to what's been going on in Buckeye land.
25: Right. But the World Cup is great. All three games we saw were in different ways super exciting, fun to be at. I'd never been to Arrowhead. I'd never been to Lumen Field, I believe is what Seattle Stadium is called.
1: Home of the 2025 yeah. Super Bowl champions.
25: Fortunately, they'd not put up that banner yet, so I didn't have to just do that. I did go earlier this football or this offseason. I did go with some people to see the Lady Gaga concert.
1: Ooh.
25: In Boston, which was at the Celtics Arena, the Garden, mm-hmm. or the other Garden, I guess.
1: TD Garden.
25: Yes. And we were positioned in our seats with the Celtics banners hanging right above us, which was
1: how really, did that feel as a Lakers
25: it was
1: fan?
25: not pleasant. But this one at Lumen Field or Seattle Stadium, as they're calling it.
1: Correct.
25: Did not have to do that. The Chiefs did leave up their, they have it across the top of their stadium, their Super Bowls they've won.
1: Everything else was covered up, though?
25: Yeah, even the clocks. There was no time in the stadium other than the scoreboard clock, which is what you see on TV.
1: Yeah.
25: Which was wild to me. I don't know why, but deliberately covered up. I noticed it in Seattle, but it was maybe they just don't have a place for it. But in Kansas City, there were curtains over where you would normally have a game clock.
1: Thanks a lot, FIFA. Thanks a lot, Gianni Infantino.
25: It was very strange.
1: All right, so we got a great show lined up for you here this evening. Pat, we'll get into your biggest Buckeye thoughts, which is a good exercise. How are Ohio State transfers doing? We'll do that coming up in our next segment around 6:17. Buckeye Hoops, they had a big practice today. Steve Hellwagon of Bucknuts, he was over there. We'll talk to him coming up at 6:30. We got some preseason All-Americans to go over. Reimer made a guarantee on last night's show. We'll do some more college football playoffs / awards guarantees coming up at 7 o'clock in the College Football Pulse. And then one team in college football has a great jersey sponsorship, which is very fitting for their culture. And then we'll just play the hypothetical if... / when Ohio
25: I think
1: State,
25: when is probably
1: when Ohio State goes to the jersey patch, who are they going to be interested in? We'll do that at 7:17. And then the last busy last couple days for Ohio State on the recruiting front, Mick Walker of Letterman Row, he's going to join us at 7:30, go over the latest in Ohio State recruiting, including the big commitment yesterday from defensive lineman Marcus Fakatau, 6'7", 275 pounds, I believe. Big player, big get for Ohio State. So kind of capping off the month of June for Ohio State with that commitment. We'll talk to him.
25: You've got to be careful how you say that name.
1: Yes, you do. But that's the way you say it.
25: Yeah, no, I think you're right. I'd not heard it said out loud.
1: That's the way you say it because Mick Walker has said it that way.
25: Yeah, I agree.
1: Austin was talking about it the other day, messed up, and we were close to having to use the dump button. But I do believe, and Berm also said it last night, and I don't know, I'd have to text him about this, and I'm sure Mick Walker will correct us if we're wrong. It is Fakatau. That's how you say it.
25: It's easy to say.
1: That's phonetically.
25: It's easy to say. It's just dangerous if you accidentally mispronounce it.
1: I think Tony Gerdeman of Buckeye Insiders last night.
25: Good catch there.
1: Thank you. I think he straddled the line when he was talking about it.
25: Okay.
1: Because Jay-Z and I both looked at each other like, is it an FCC violation if you mess up someone's name?
25: Yeah, it's...
1: I don't know.
25: It's F-A, just to be clear.
1: Yes?
25: F-A. Not any other sport.
2: Marcus Fakatau.
1: I can't wait to hear Jim Lachey say his name on a radio broadcast. I am very much looking forward to that when he gets in the scarlet and gray. But yeah, great show lined up for you here tonight. Ohio State did make a new hire today, Pat. This coming from Pete Thamel of ESPN. He said Ohio State is hiring veteran NFL scout Andy Howell. I'm not sure if he's related to Mark the Shark Howell or not. As a college scout, he's worked 14 seasons in the NFL, Browns, Jets, and the Dolphins for the last 10 years. He also went on to say Howell is from the Cleveland area, is a significant addition to Ohio State's personnel and recruiting department. He marks the 12th full-time front office employee for the Buckeyes. He also has a college experience at Western Michigan. Will play a big role in preparing OSU for the transfer portal as the Buckeyes expand the front office to accommodate the evolving college landscape. Ohio State's done a really nice job of attacking the quote-unquote front office. Like we always used to say, you know, Mark Pantoni, who I don't exactly remember what his title was before he was announced as the general manager mm-hmm. of the team. I think it was, director of player scouting or player operations.
25: Player personnel, something
1: along those lines. And then it's like, oh, you're actually just the general manager of the team. Ohio State has put a lot of resources into this facet of their program in the organization, Pat, in the player procurement department. whether it's the transfer portal, whether it's identifying high school recruits. And they've also put a lot of, you know, eggs in their basket of hiring assistant coaches to be on the field as well, since that rule changed a couple of years ago from the NCAA. So like this Ohio State staff, I would be interested to know if there's another, if there's any other bigger staff in the country than Ohio State staff, because I'd have to imagine they're top five, top six in the country for people actually in the building for football operations.
25: I would be surprised if there were too many that were that much bigger. I know for a while, Alabama under Nick Saban, they had, you know, the plethora of analysts and things like that. It was the who's who of coaches who got fired the year before waiting for their next job. I don't know if that's the same way under the current regime. But yeah, I think, look, Ryan Day, having had that NFL experience as an assistant coach under Chip Kelly, I think has been a plus for the Buckeyes as they've gotten into this era where you need kind of an NFL group to have the success that you want to have. And that's not only the coaches on the field, and obviously we've seen NFL coaches come to Columbus and have success, mm-hmm. but also
1: got two of them as your offensive and defensive coordinator.
25: Great. But also kind of the off field roles. And when I saw the Pete Thamel tweet, I was like, they're hiring a scout. It still just hadn't clicked. Like, oh yeah, this is a position that you should have at Ohio State. Multiple of them, actually. So, you know, he'll help with getting them ready for the transfer portal, as Pete reported. And look, I mean, as much as the Buckeyes haven't fully leaned into the transfer portal, and that's not their main way to acquire talent, mm-hmm. still, I think it's still super important, as we've seen, you know, just a couple of years ago with guys like Will Howard and Caleb Downs. You know, Julian saying last year, like what that can do. So, you know,
1: they're very pragmatic in their approach to the transfer portal.
25: Yeah. And I think the more that you can have guys in there that can help you maybe identify not the obvious guys, like obviously you're going to take Caleb Downs. Obviously you're going to take Julian saying if they're in the portal and interested in you.
1: Quinshon Judkins.
25: Yes, yeah. Exactly. But, you know, like a Dominic Kelly, who, you know, we'll see what his role is going forward. But I think that's not a guy who everybody was after, right? So you had to recognize, hey, this is a player who could come in and maybe help us out, you know, if not this year, then next year. And obviously he had a really good spring. So guys like that, I think having that scouting department is going to be really important.
1: Before we get to your biggest thoughts, a little update in the World Cup game. France now doubled their lead over Sweden. William's favorite player of the entire tournament, Bradley Barcola, just scored for France.
25: Do you think it's because of the name?
1: I don't know why.
25: It's fun to say.
1: But we were watching it, and I told this story last week. Like, he's up until, you know, 10 o'clock. We're watching games late into the evening because it stays light up there until 11. He's, like, refusing to go to bed. And so I'm like, all right, finally, dude, I'm just watching a game. Like, come downstairs and watch it with me. And Bradley Barcola scored a goal. And he goes, Dad, who is that? And I said, that's Bradley Barcola. He goes, I love him. And so now every time that a game is on, he asks me how Bradley Barcola is doing. And now I need to text Meredith and say, hey, his favorite player just scored. I know that you're rocking the France jersey today.
25: Yeah.
1: That might be the first jersey you have to buy the little lad, a France Bradley Barcola shirt.
25: Or you can wait till he goes to Arsenal or Liverpool and tell him no.
1: That's true. I should probably just do that. But if it's France, it's fine.
25: Yeah, France is fine.
1: You know, it's not his club team. 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It's the Buckeye Show on The Fan.
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18: Well, we've got extreme heat warnings now covering central Ohio through Thursday. It will feel like 105 to 110. A lot of sunshine, very dry conditions on Wednesday, Thursday, highs mid to upper 90s. On Friday, couple of thunderstorms in the afternoon, but still hot with highs in the upper 90s. That is your 97.1 The Fan weather forecast. I'm 10 Weather Impact Chief Meteorologist Chris Tomer.
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1: Hanging out with my guy Patrick Murphy here this evening. I'll let you know that we here on The Buckeye Show brought to you by our good friends over at CareSource. Steve Hellwagon of Bucknuts, he's going to join us coming up at 6:30. Ohio State basketball had a practice today. He was in attendance. What did he take away? Did Ivan Yagovin dominate yet again? We'll see. Steve Hellwagon's going to join us coming up here at 6:30. That's what I heard a couple of weeks ago when you guys had an open practice, that it was the Ivan Yagovin show.
25: It was. I have not been to an open practice yet, including today's.
1: Reimer and Austin were going nuts.
25: Hearing Austin and Ohio State basketball still does not compute.
1: Yes, I agree with that. But also, they got confirmation from Berm as well, who was at the Ohio State basketball.
25: We came draft. In. That's even weirder to hear.
1: Is it weird to hear Reimer say it?
25: No.
32: We came in from... because we did a show that night after going to the practice, and that's what led the basketball segment, was Ivan Yagovin just dominating.
1: Naismith Player of the Year?
32: I think so.
1: Come on, let's do a hot take.
25: Were the...
1: Old P?
25: Were the alumni there that day?
32: No, they were not. Mm. It was before that.
25: That would be more impressive if he was dominating
32: the
25: guys who played in the NBA.
1: That's, if he was dominating no, Greg Oden?
25: Well...
1: I don't want to get back into that conversation again. Okay. We spent a good chunk of a two-hour show living in Fantasyland. Speaking of Fantasyland, I saw LeBron James today announcing that he's not going to return to the Lakers. He could help Ohio State basketball. I mean, he could sue the NCAA and try to get some college eligibility back, right?
32: Yeah, just take it to court.
1: That's fine.
32: He's going to get an injunction.
1: He would win.
32: Yeah.
1: He'd probably go up to the Supreme Court with his notoriety.
32: He's got a locker in the locker room,
1: and
32: for goodness sake.
1: And wear his stuff.
32: Yes.
25: I've sat in his locker.
1: Have you?
25: Uh-huh.
1: Did you put on the shirt?
25: No, it was empty. Oh. I just sat in it while I was listening to people.
1: He should have a jersey.
25: He, LeBron?
1: Yeah, LeBron should have an Ohio State jersey.
25: I'm sure they do when they show it off. This was just like we were walking through, so there was nothing special happening, so it's just an empty locker.
1: How do you feel about that as a Lakers fan?
25: I'm okay with it. I mean, I think if we want to get real technical, like it's going to be hard to replace what LeBron did just because you can't match salaries because they could pay above for him because they have his bird rights. But it's probably the right time, which I think is what was the reporting that that LeBron felt like it was the right time to move on. And this allows the Lakers time before free agency to know, hey, we don't have to worry about this.
1: That's if Rob Pelinka knows that free agency is a thing.
25: He does. It's Jeannie Buss that was the problem. Just okay. She didn't know what a two-way contract was.
32: It just went live 20 minutes ago.
25: She's not the owner. So yeah,
1: did she sell it? She sell the team?
25: So they are now majority owned by the group that owns the Dodgers and Chelsea.
1: Okay.
25: Yep. So look, you're not going to replace LeBron. It's LeBron. He's still, while he's not what he once was at 41 years old, he's still, you know, he showed last year when Luka Doncic and Austin Reeves got hurt, he can still carry a team for a stretch. But I think, you know, they do need to start planning for this next era, and we'll
1: see.
25: He's
1: also still very good. I mean, he averaged 21.6 rebounds, 7 assists a game.
25: Yeah, he's a very good player. He's always been a very good player. But like
1: breaking news, Pat Murphy calls LeBron James a very good player.
25: Yeah, could you click that one?
1: Confirm. Very good player.
25: But he used to, I mean, his career averages are what, like 28 and something?
1: I don't have them in front of me.
25: Okay. But 20, yeah, so
1: 27, I think
32: not,
1: at least.
32: It's not 30, though.
25: It's not.
1: Relax.
25: He's also
1: relax over there, okay?
25: He's played for 2.5 decades or something.
1: How long did MJ play for?
25: Not that long.
1: All right, we're not going to start this. I don't want to start that. I don't know why I said anything. I don't know why I gave in. It was like bait, and I immediately was like a perch to a worm. Like, yep. I just hit that
25: thing. He averages 26.8 points, 7.5 rebounds, and 7.4 assists.
1: Yeah, for 21 years?
25: For a lot of seasons.
1: That's pretty
32: good. Going incredible. Into 24 next year.
1: Yes. 24?
25: This piece 24.
1: Even crazy. That's unbelievable, man. Going into year 24. That's a quarter of a century that this dude has played.
32: That's enough. What's Pat's burning Buckeye thoughts?
1: I don't know. Pat, what's your burning Buckeye thoughts? What are you working on? What are you working on?
25: Well, I have begun the process. This is a rather long, I started doing this last offseason, a rather long process, especially this year, of going and looking at all the guys who transferred out this offseason. And where'd they end up? How are they doing? It requires some
1: in this off season.
25: Correct.
1: So not players who have not played a snap competitively for their new school.
25: Okay. Yes. And fortunately, at 24/7 Sports, we have a nice network that I can reach out to guys and ask, or girls, and ask, you know, hey, how's this person doing? Not every place has a site. Miami of Ohio, for instance, which has two Buckeyes. That transferred there. So it's an undertaking, but the conclusion that I've drawn thus far, and I'm not completely through it, I'm working more on the offensive side right now. I don't think there are too many guys that Ohio State, if you got them fully honest, the staff would say, man, that was a huge loss.
1: I think there's some that stung a little bit.
25: Yeah. Yeah. Like, would you like to have one of those two receivers that ended up at Notre Dame?
1: Of course.
25: Probably. Would you maybe like one of the cornerbacks that left, Bryce West or Aaron Scott Jr.?
1: Yep.
25: Probably. But you look at, I mean, like Mylon Graham will probably start for Notre Dame, but he's in a competition. Like, it's not like he walked in there and is the best receiver in the building. Quincy Porter's been hurt. We'll see what he does. Same with like Aaron Scott at Oregon. He may not start for Oregon next year. And this is not a shot at any player or anything like that. I just think when guys leave Ohio State, more often than not, the Buckeyes are probably okay with it. And I only say this because there was the big reaction, and we were part of it after the season when just so many guys were entering the transfer portal, that next offseason, if this is to happen again, keep that in mind. Just, you know, usually they keep the guys they want because they've worked with them every single day for however many years. They know what they can do. They can project out, and they know where to spend those NIL monies and things like that. So, you know, I just, it's a compliment to the Buckeyes, not meant to insult any of the players that left that are working for other teams right now.
1: You guys can correct me if I'm wrong, but, you know, going back to that time where the transfer portal was open, I mean, it was crazy. Like, it was mayhem. You know, when the portal was open, it did seem like, you know, three or four guys a day were leaving, that it seemed like it was a mass exodus. And I know that Ohio State has 51 new players on this year's roster, which is an undertaking of its own. But during that time, it seemed like the narrative from Ohio State fans was that, boy, something must be wrong with the NIL coffers, right? Like, Ohio State is broke. They don't want to pay anything. They don't want to pay market value for their players. But in reality, I think what Ohio State is doing, Pat, to what you were, I think, alluding to, was that they can project out, look at guys and say, all right, well, you're not performing at the level that we want you to perform at. We're either going to A, replace you in the transfer portal with somebody that can do that at the same monetary value, maybe a little bit more expensive, maybe a little bit cheaper. I don't know their exact science that they have behind the NIL stuff over at Ohio State. Or we're going to bring in someone from the recruiting class as a freshman that we believe that can project higher after a couple of years. And I think that's their strategy. And although there was mass panic during Ohio State's offseason when a lot of these players were getting into the portal, the fact is that you lost one starter. You lost one starter who transferred down to Kentucky and Tegra Shibola.
25: Who will probably start for Kentucky, and they are excited about it.
1: Yes, they are, and as they should be. Like, right? I think Tegra had some great moments at Ohio State. I also think Tegra, during some of the games last season, did not play great. You know, like, breaking news. Like, he did not have a great season. I think that's ultimately why he entered the transfer portal. And so, you know, even though there was this mass panic about all the players entering the transfer portal at that time, I don't think it's anything to do with NIL dollars, Pat. I think it's them projecting out their future roster and saying, how are you going to fit in to this year's squad? How are you going to fit into next year's squad, the year on after, so on and so forth? I think that's why you saw this mass exodus, because I believe there's a lot more harder conversations between coach, general manager, players than there have ever been before, probably, in that building, with the way that the current roster construction rules are going in college football.
25: Yeah, I do think NIL is certainly a part of this conversation, because I think there are some of those guys that they would have liked to keep. But if you or your representatives come with a dollar amount that is far too high, because that's what Ohio State has to do now, like NFL teams and free agency, you have to set a price and be like, this is where we value you.
1: Look at the Bo Jackson situation.
25: Yeah, exactly. And that one obviously resolved in Ohio State's favor, but there are definitely some guys that, you know, when they walked in the room, or whoever gave the number to Ohio State, you know, eyes got real big and we're like, really?
1: No.
25: Yeah. So like, I think that's a part of this conversation too, is, look, we want you to be here. We think you have a future here, but we can't, you know, we know everything about you. You've been in the program for at least a year. Mm-hmm. We can't just give you that amount of money. Like, that just doesn't make logical sense. And other schools will, because again, you obviously can evaluate them. You know, let's just, Aaron Scott at Oregon, just the first guy, not to get too specific, but like, how much film did Oregon have to evaluate what Aaron Scott is going to do to
1: you
25: decide?
1: Can't have a whole lot.
25: Yeah, to decide if that NIL number was good enough. You know, I bet they're looking at a lot of high school film. They obviously can talk to people and whatnot across the industry.
1: And I'm sure that they did.
25: Yeah, so the NIL part certainly plays a factor in. To put it bluntly, are you worth this much to us? Or is there somebody we think in the transfer portal, or somebody's, that makes more sense to use that money on? And correct, that's true in recruiting now too, right? Like, say David Gabriel George doesn't commit to Ohio State. Like, they've offered him what they're offering him. If Tennessee offers more, he decides to go there. Okay, fine. We take that money and we go elsewhere. Is that a big loss if Ohio State doesn't get him?
1: They're pushing the NIL boundary with David Gabriel George more than they would for...
25: Sure, he's a star. He's
1: elite.
25: He looks to be a future star. Mm-hmm. Now, I will say, is he Jeremiah Smith? No, he's not the best player in the country and like a once-in-a-generation running back, but he's really good. And so, but if they, you know, they have their limits, right? And I think that's important to remember too, with all of this, is like, sometimes you got to just kind of, and you and I know this with like European soccer, because of the way they do transfers there, like, sometimes you got to walk away, and it just, There's other things that money has to go to.
1: Yep, somebody else is going to pay you. If Ohio For State sure. won't, somebody else will, and that's the way that it goes. Buckeye Hoops, they had a big practice today. Steve Hellwagon of Bucknuts, he was there to take it all in. We're going to talk to him coming up here in 2 minutes. It's the Buckeye Show on The Fan.
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1: Hanging out with my guy Pat Murphy tonight. Right now we head out to the Bryant Heating and Cooling Systems Fan Guest Hotline. Checking with a co-worker of his. He is Steve Hellwagon of Bucknuts with us here. Steve, happy Tuesday to you. Are you staying cool? What was the thermostat set at the shot in the Northwest Rotunda of the Ohio State practice arena today over on the campus of Ohio State, Steve?
20: Yeah, it was plenty cool enough in there. The guys were putting a lot of hard work in there in practice. I got to tell you, Coach Diebler is demanding a lot of effort out of the guys. No one's lollygagging. Even though you'd like to just go sit by the pool when the weather's like this, but these guys are definitely not doing that. And I got to tell you, I let my dogs out at 6:30 this morning to go out, and it was just like a wave of heat hit you, and you're not expecting that at 6:30 in the morning. So, yeah, I knew early on we were in for a hot one today.
1: Did Ivan Yagovin dominate this practice like he did a few weeks ago, Steve? Because that's all I heard about from Reimer over there on the other side of the glass, that he was like in line for a Naismith Player of the Year award.
20: I think we could tap the brakes on that. I don't know that he's going to be the Naismith winner this year or next year, but I will say this, he's made some tremendous improvement. You know, I mean, I thought he made a good jump from his first year to his second year. I mean, they didn't even have anybody to put in the game the first year with Bradshaw and those guys, and they didn't even put Jagovin really in the game much. And then this past year, he was a really good backup, I thought, at times for Tilly. So I think he's going to be pushing for minutes. And I'll tell you what was great to see today. It was Josh Ojemwuna, the transfer from Baylor. This was the first time I've been there when he's gone up and down the court in five-on-five drills and working in half court five-on-five as well. Looked like he was practicing with very few limitations. So he could be the missing puzzle piece to this team if he's able to start and give him 20 minutes at center. This is a guy that averaged about 9 points and 7 rebounds a game, and more importantly, was a strong defensive presence in the paint for Baylor. And we've seen too many Ohio State posts like Bradshaw until he get shoved around here in recent years, and maybe they've got a guy shoved back with Big Josh.
25: Steve, I know you guys got to talk to new assistant coach Mike Wells after practice. What was your impression of seeing him work with the rest of the staff and then hearing from him for the first time?
20: Well, you got to like all the experience he brings, over 20 years on NBA benches, plus was a head coach this past year down in Australia, and also has been a college assistant. So he's got varied experiences. And I saw him up in Sandusky this past weekend at the Midwest Live high school recruiting event. He was up there scouting out some of the top talent in Ohio and Michigan. Teams from Michigan also play in that event. And I asked him about that. I said, you know, you're used to watching NBA players and high-end college players, and now Coach Diebler's got you out there scouting high school players. That's got to be, you know, quite a thing to remember, because he did do that, obviously, when he was a coach. I think it's South Florida and maybe one or two other places. Previously, he was a college assistant. So he's getting back to his roots here in Ohio. He's from Mount Vernon, Ohio, originally. He met his wife while he was working in Utah, out there with the Utah Jazz. And he and the family spent last year in Australia. He said that they would get up at 3:30 in the morning to watch the Ohio State-Michigan football game down there in Australia. Oh. So this guy's got his priorities, I think, in the right place, is what I would say.
1: Got Steve Hellwagon of Bucknuts with us here on the Bryant Heating and Cooling Systems Fan Guest Hotline. Steve, big news in the last month or so for the Ohio State men's basketball program. LJ Smith reclassifying from the class of 2027 into the class of 2026. What did you notice out of him from practice today? And if you're forecasting what his freshman season looks like, what do you think that looks like, what his minutes are going to be? I know it's probably going to take him a while to kind of get in the rhythm of big-time college basketball, but Buckeye fans were certainly excited about that news.
20: Brandon, I think it's difficult for a guy who's 17 years old, who should be a high school senior, to come in and mix it up with 21, 22, 23-year-old men mm-hmm. in a college environment. But if anybody can do it, I think it's LJ Smith. And here's why. He played last year, his travel ball, he was 16 years old, but he played up with the 17-year-old, the older group, and he was among the leading scorers in the Nike circuit last year at almost 20 points a game as of, you know, going into his junior year. He also played up a year when he was at Oak Hill Academy. He was one of the underclassmen on the team and yet one of the leaders of that team as well. So he's 6'4". He's not necessarily the biggest, strongest guy you would think, but, you know, we've seen smaller guys like Michi Johnson tried this a few years ago, and it's just hard when you're only 6 foot or 6'1" to try and make that jump. I think for Smith, it'll be a little easier, and I think with each passing day, he's going to help this team even more. So translation, by February, this could be a guy they're counting on to play pretty good minutes.
25: That's one freshman coming in. Anthony Thompson, obviously the big name in this recruiting class, but Alex Smith also of Upper Arlington fame. What's your impressions on those two so far?
20: Well, I'll start with Alex Smith, Upper Arlington. He left there after his junior year and went down to Prolific Prep in Florida, played a great prep school schedule. His team was among the teams selected for the national high school tournament. And I think Alex got quite an education playing up against some of the best big men in the country down there. And now I think he's in a developmental year, to be very honest with you. I think the one calling card this team has is depth, where we haven't seen that in recent years, where you go to the bench and there wasn't much beyond the first six or seven players, and even less when one of them was injured or out, you know, for whatever reason. So I don't look for them to play Alex Smith a ton of minutes this year, but he's a guy, I think, in years 2, 3, and 4, who's going to play tremendous dividends, I think, for the Buckeyes. And obviously the big hype is on Anthony Thompson, the wing. He's from Lebanon, Ohio, recently played at a prep school up in Northeast Ohio the last 2 years. And he's mostly, I would say, a wing who's going to catch and shoot threes. And then if they try and close out on him too hard, he's going to be able to put the ball on the deck, get to the basket. And I think the big question for him as a freshman is going to be finishing through contact against grown men in the Big Ten. I think that's going to be something that's going to test him throughout the season. He had it had his way at the prep school level up in Northeast Ohio, but this is the Big Ten, caps and sleeves at this level. And I think that you know, Anthony's going to have to adjust to the physicality of the Big Ten. I think that's going to be the biggest adjustment for him, but he is skilled beyond skilled. I saw one mock draft had him number 5 in the first round next year. I think we got to tap the brakes just a little bit. I think if they could honestly get like 12-6 out of him this year and three-pointers that stretch the defense and he's part of a winning team, I think that's probably a good formula for him.
1: Steve, I know that I was talking to you and Pat, you know, all the way through Ohio State's basketball season last year, and you know, you kind of mentioned it. It's going to be the, you know, the most depth we've seen in Ohio State basketball team in a long time, right? Especially in Jake Diebler's tenure as head coach for the Buckeyes. I thought last year, you know, for Jake Diebler, I thought you could immediately tell throughout the season last year, like, that he was a much better coach than what he was in year number one. How much more do you think that unlocks his coaching potential, knowing that this team, at least on paper, barring injury, which of course can happen to anybody in the country, that he's got a deeper roster kind of to work with than what he has in his first couple of years?
20: Yeah, I think that can only help Coach Diebler in his ability to get through the tough stretches. And I think, obviously, he made a point today. I think Amari Bynum tried to flop in the post against Andrea Yelovich, the transfer from Kentucky. And one of the assistants called it a charge, and Diebler waved it off. And he said to Bynum, he said, "You played 1 year in the Big Ten. How many times did you get that call on the road in the Big Ten?" And Bynum said, "Never."
1: Yeah.
20: So, you know, I think that's the thing, is now he's got guys who've been there and done it, at not necessarily Ohio State. You know, Williams played a lot at Duquesne. Givens played a lot at Memphis. Pippen played a lot at Cal. And Yelovich played at Kentucky. And you've got experience and you've got depth at all these positions. And so I think that can only help him when he gets into a tight spot. I mean, we saw last year, I could tick them off for you. You know, North Carolina, Pittsburgh, Nebraska at home, probably two or three other games. Michigan State on the road, they had a chance to win that one. Virginia, the game down in Nashville. TCU, the NCAA tournament. There's six games right there that were decided in the final couple minutes that they weren't able to pull through. And I think maybe that'll be a difference with more depth and Diebler himself having another year under his belt as a head coach.
1: Steve, what else piqued your interest today? Anything else over at Ohio State practice?
20: I will tell you, the guy that really steps out to me is Jimmy Williams, transfer from Duquesne, self-made guy from Northeast Ohio, passed over by everybody, and now here he is, fifth-year senior, playing in the Big Ten. And I had one person who's been to practice said, if there was a game today that they had to win for one reason or the other, he'd be in the starting lineup. So that tells you that he showed up ready to go, and what this opportunity to play in the Big Ten. This is a guy not recruited out of high school, went to a prep school, couldn't even get on at a Division II school, and finally latched on at a community college, and then got South Florida, and then Duquesne, I believe, were his two stops, and now obviously Ohio State. So he's a guy who wants it, you know, as much as anybody. 23-year-old dude who is who wants to lay it on the line. And I think it's going to be a lot of fun to watch. He's the big burly guard that they haven't had. They just haven't had him. So to me, he's going to be a lot of fun to watch, as I said.
1: Sometimes you just need a player with your chip on their shoulder, and it
20: right.
1: Sounds exactly.
20: You hope that extends to everybody else too, because this team can't just rest on its rankings and who people, their star rating and all that. They have to go out. The Big Ten is dog eat dog. We've seen it the last few years, and you got to go out and win games on the road in the Big Ten that nobody hands you anything.
1: Steve, always appreciate the time. Thanks for hopping on with us here this evening. Stay cool the rest of the week. Enjoy America's birthday this week, buddy, and we'll check in again soon, okay?
20: All right, guys, be good.
1: There you go. Steve Hellwagon of Bucknuts with us here on the Bryant Heating and Cooling Systems Fan Guest Hotline. Who are the Buckeyes preseason All-Americans as we are firmly now in list season? We'll get into that coming up next. It's the Buckeye Show on the
0: Miami, July 5th and July 31st. 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
8: Hanging out with my guy Patrick Murphy tonight. France currently up 3-0 against Sweden. 89th minute in that game. Coming up 25 hours away from right now, United States men's national team playing Bosnia and Herzegovina. How are you feeling about that game, Pat? United States, I think, looked very good in their first two games. Thought they looked okay against Turkey, obviously one of the better attacking fronts in the World Cup. The group stage did not go Turkey's way. They unlocked a lot of difficulties for the United States in that third group stage game. The game didn't matter for the U.S. It didn't matter for Turkey A. Either, but all in all, I think it's been a very successful World Cup. I've got a bunch of people texting me that have no idea what's going on in the world of soccer, and they're texting me asking questions about it. So I would say that it's been a grand success so far.
9: Yeah, I think from that perspective, certainly, you know, it being here certainly helps with that, right? Like, people are seeing firsthand what the World Cup's all about. But from a U.S. perspective, it's funny. I was driving here. Thinking about the tweet I'm going to put out tomorrow. So this is, if you're listening, you can just not follow this tweet. But I think it'll be an interest. Like, if you are not somebody who follows these countries like pretty closely, I assume you think like, oh, this is a game that the U.S. should win, and they should win.
8: I think they're talking about Bosnia is very gritty.
9: Yes.
8: And going to be very hard to break down.
9: I think that is exactly, you know, this is a physical team. It's a big team. They're going to sit back and make life difficult for the U.S.

0: They beat Italy to qualify for the World Cup, knocked Italy, or I'm not sure if they knocked Italy out.
1: They don't have any soccer history. They haven't made the last three World Cups.
0: Last two.
1: Three.
0: Is it three?
1: It's three.
0: Oh, okay. Look at you dropping knowledge.
1: Yeah, three World Cups for the Italians.
0: Well, I just forgot about that one, I guess.
2: They've got some World Grand Prix history.
0: They did win a Euros in there, right?
1: Francesco Bernoulli.
2: Yes, sir.
1: Yeah, my guy. Yeah, they won the Euros in 2020 or 2021, 22, somewhere. They beat England in the final. That's all I know.
0: Yeah. Yes.
1: And then failed to qualify for the World Cup.
0: Right. So this will be interesting. I think it's going to be key for the U.S. to score early, which they've done in all three games so far, and kind of set the tone, because I think it would be similar to what people expected against Paraguay, who we saw yesterday against Germany.
1: Yep.
0: Like, that's the game I thought you'd see against the U.S. Like, they're going to look to counter. It could be, I guess, down the road. But that first game. So scoring that early goal, maybe get another own goal. That'd be nice, since they've got, what, two already?
1: Mm-hmm.
0: I think that'll be key. But, yeah, if you're just thinking Bosnia and Herzegovina, they should breeze through that. I mean, it may end up looking like that, like the Paraguay game did, but I think it'll be tough, and they're going to have to break down what we call a low block when you sit all 11 guys back in your defensive third.
1: You know what? We might do that around 7:17, because as I was using the little boys' room this last segment, I did run into the great Neil Sika.
0: I told him to come in. He asked how long we're on.
1: Okay, so. Yeah, either 7 o'clock, 7:15, whenever he wants to come in, and we can talk about the expertise and breaking down of the low block.
0: Yeah.
1: You guys can just nerd out for a little bit. I'll watch. Well, I guess this game's going to be over in couple of minutes.
0: He can also give us some updates on the non-marquee Ohio State sports, because Neil calls hockey. And
1: yes, he does. Yeah. Yeah, absolutely. He
0: did some men's basketball this year.
1: So we will... We're familiar.
0: Yeah, I'm just saying, if you're not familiar with Neil.
1: That was more of a comment for Reimer for the Pittsburgh game on Black Friday.
2: Oh, yes.
1: Yeah, that was a disaster, because when they call a timeout, I don't remember exactly the situation. Yeah,
2: it was out of a timeout.
1: Whatever it was, I said to Reimer during the break, I said, this Neil Sika call of the Pittsburgh buzzer beater is going to be electric. And they made a buzzer beater for the second year in a row on Black Friday. And that's why I don't think you're going to see Ohio State schedule Pittsburgh in basketball anymore.
0: I think Neil can recreate that one for us.
1: I think he can. I think he can create a lot. So he's
0: either the air crisp.
2: I don't even want to try to pull it, because it still makes me sick.
1: No, we're not going to do that. It's the Buckeye show, right? It's not the Panther show. Yeah, we're not going to do that. But yeah, I had an ominous feeling, because I believe the year before, Neil was also on the call, which called the buzzer beater for Pitt.
2: Yep.
1: And then the same exact situation happened this past year. So yeah, we'll talk to him at some point in the 7 o'clock hour.
0: By the way, while we're on the World Cup real quick, they just showed in the France game that they have set the record for attendance in a World Cup already.
1: I wonder why.
0: Well, the expansion certainly helps. But as my buddy Neelish will not be listening to this, because he lives in Milwaukee or St. Paul, I guess.
1: He can download the app.
0: He could, yes. He may listen sometime.
2: We're live on YouTube.
0: Yes, yeah. But...
1: That's not an excuse for him.
0: He's got multiple little kids, and there's a lot. But
1: not an excuse.
0: He pointed out...
1: I work
0: out,
1: every day.
0: He does too. He pointed out that
1: actually, I don't work that much. Let's be honest.
0: These stadiums are also bigger than most of the stadiums you play in, these NFL stadiums.
1: Yeah, because most of them over in Europe are like 50, 60,000. Right. Every one that they're playing in is 70, 80,000. Yeah. Plus, you add the games. Yeah, 5 million plus fans already been to games. And we're not only, what, halfway through the round of 32?
0: I don't even know if we're that far.
1: If that. Pat, I saw you wrote an article today or yesterday. On Bucknuts.com, talking about 7 Buckeyes being named to Athlon Sports 2026 preseason All-American teams. Very familiar guys, you know, nobody off the wall here. Headlined by, of course, Julian Say and Jeremiah Smith.
0: Yeah, it's the who's who, and I don't have it pulled up, so if you want to read these names out, but it is the guys you thought. What I think is most interesting, the only defensive player, Kenyatta Jackson,
1: mm-hmm.
0: and we've talked about it on this show, like, it may be a case this year, at least early, where this offense has to kind of carry things a little bit. That's not to discredit Matt Patricia. I know he replaced 8 starters a year ago, but to do it for a second straight year, and with some of the guys that they do have to replace on the defensive side of the ball, this may have to be sort of a more offensive football team, which we've seen
1: Ohio
0: State do.
1: When you say carry things, how many points are you thinking?
0: Well, it depends on the game, but...
1: Ball State is the first game out of the gates.
0: Yeah, you should score on Ball State.
1: You should be fine.
0: You should also
1: game.
0: Be good defensively against Ball State.
1: Texas.
0: I mean, not that I've dove into Ball State football this year, but I think that's a game they should win. Texas will be the test, right? Can you go down to Austin, night game at that stadium, mm-hmm. and put up points? And it'll be a test. I mean, the defense, you know, if the defense can do what it did last year against Texas and kind of set the tone early in the season, great. But I think going back to the All-American list, like, it's two offensive linemen and Carson Hinsman and Austin Sarveld, mm-hmm. Jeremiah Smith, Julian Sayin. You'll have to read off the rest because I can't recall.
1: Bo Jackson.
0: Yeah. So you're going to need
1: Montgomery.
0: You're going to need these guys three offensive linemen. Mm-hmm. You're going to need the offense to, you know, at least the way we're kind of projecting it out until the defense, I think, establishes itself this year. And I think it will. But I think that's the early game where, you know, you might have to put up 28 points or something to win that game. It's not going to be 10-7 like
1: which also
0: year,
1: I think like I think
0: year.
1: In a bubble, right? Like, when you say that you need to put up 28 points in a game, that's not that many points in a college football game. Like, I'm not that worried about Ohio State's defense, but I think specifically when you're talking about the Texas game, like, yeah, certainly the offense may have to carry you with the inexperience, quote unquote, of this Ohio State defense. But you have to feel a lot better as an Ohio State fan knowing that Matt Patricia's year one at Ohio State was just an unbelievable successful season. Now, I know that they had a lot of players, and they had, of course, a lot of players taken in the NFL draft, and you're talking about replacing 8 starters. But at the same time, it's like you're talking about an Ohio State offense scoring 28 points in a game. That should be okay. Now, I know they didn't do that against Texas last year. This is also a very good Texas team that you're going up against. I have no fear that the Ohio State defense is going to be very good again this season. I don't know if they're going to be last year good. I think the offense may make up for what they lacked for at the end of the season last year, Pat. But, I mean, I don't know if, you know, you're going to get to a point in the season where this Ohio State defense is only allowing 9 points a game. But, like, if you're ringing alarm bells anywhere around this team, my worry is not on the defense at all. Like, yeah, you know, the coaching staff's good. I think the players are good. I think they did well in the transfer portal. The defensive backfield is going to be great. James and everything that they're doing in the linebacker room is great. And then they did what they needed to do in the transfer portal and development of players in the defensive line, I think, ultimately to be good. Now, I'm not saying that Ohio State's going to walk in there to Texas and dominate them on both lines of scrimmage. But at the same time, I'm not overly concerned about the Ohio State defense.
0: No, and I didn't mean to make it sound that I am. I think this defense will come along very nicely. I just think as we're projecting early on here, before we even get into fall camp, like, you see that All-American team, and I think it'll be similar on other All-American teams. Mm-hmm. The names that people are going to talk about because of, you know, how many guys are coming back on offense versus defense is on the offensive side.
1: Arvell Reese wasn't mentioned on one preseason All-American list last year.
0: Yeah. And there will be those guys for Ohio State.
1: Yeah.
0: You know, Jalen McClain should probably be a preseason All-American. We know that because we see
1: Devin Sanchez.
0: Devin Sanchez, quite possibly.
1: Jermaine Matthews.
0: Yeah. So they will have their guys. And I think the defense, to your point, will be very good again. But I do think that the expectation at least should be this offense is going to have to step it up and, mm-hmm. and look more like early days Ryan Day. Like, that 2019 team, I think, is kind of the blueprint. Your offense is pretty good with Justin Fields and J.K. Dobbins and those guys.
1: Pretty good.
0: Yeah, but the defense is also still really good. That defense was mm-hmm. the best of the Ryan Day era until these last couple of years. So if you can get back to that, I think you're in really good spot.
1: Reimer guaranteed that John Mateer would be a Heisman finalist last night on this show.
2: Yes, I did.
1: What other guarantees are we going to get in this coming college football season? 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
1: Good evening, I'm Jacob Reimer. The Guardians are at home again tonight hosting the Texas Rangers. They're currently underway, and Cleveland is out to an early 2-0 lead after a Kyle Manzardo two-run homer in the first inning. As for Cincinnati, the Reds are taking on the Brewers tonight in Milwaukee. First pitch is at 7:40. In the NBA, the Clippers are nearing a deal that would send Kawhi Leonard to the Toronto Raptors in exchange for Brandon Ingram, Grady Dick, and multiple draft picks. This move marks a return to Toronto for Leonard, where he led the Raptors to an NBA championship in 2019. Earlier today, LeBron James announced that he will return for his 24th season in the NBA, but now with the Los Angeles Lakers, he will officially become a free agent. World Cup action, France beat Sweden 3-0. Kylian Mbappe exists. He put two in the back of the net in the France win. Earlier today, Norway took down Ivory Coast 2-1. And later tonight, Mexico goes up against Ecuador at 9 o'clock. Breaking sports news when it happens on The Fan, Ohio sports destination.
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1: Hour number two of the program for us here on this sweltering little Tuesday we got in Central Ohio. Hopefully everybody's got a great day going. You're staying cool. Dogs are staying cool. I let Theo out like at 10 o'clock this morning. He went to lay on the sidewalk and I said, don't do that today, man. You don't want to do that. You want to stay inside as much as physically possible.
0: Our dog loves going outside when it's hot.
1: Yeah?
0: She's black too, so. But she sits in the shade. Like, Sarah's always worried. You can't let her be outside. Like, she will tell me if she wants. I'll check on her if she looks like she's overheating, but like.
1: They'll tell you.
0: Yeah, she's very good at coming to the back door and barking because she needs water.
1: Mm hmm.
0: She was a street dog before we got her, before Sarah got her.
1: Yeah.
0: So. She knows how to survive.
1: She's adept.
0: Yeah.
1: I had a disaster before I came into work today. So I have a Nespresso machine. Mm. We've been out
0: Sabrina Carpenter. She sings that song.
1: Not espresso, Nespresso.
0: That's the same word. I don't care.
1: Yes. So
0: it's just spelled a little different.
1: I've been out of coffee beans for the last couple of days. So we've had to resort to the Nespresso machine. And I have these, you know, big gigantic cups. I put a lot of ice in it, and then I set the cup underneath the Nespresso machine to make an iced coffee. Okay. And on the way, you know, it was probably 3 o'clock this afternoon when I was making my way into work. And I've done this 1,000 times before. You know, no big deal. Set down the machine, press it, leave, go somewhere else for a little bit, see what's happening in the World Cup games. And I walk away and I just hear a ksh. I'm like, uh-oh, that's not good. What fell in my house? And I walk back into the kitchen, coffee, ice everywhere. The cup tipped over, fell, absolute disaster. Took me about 15 minutes to clean up. I mean, coffee spilling in every crevice of our kitchen into the drawers. I had to like lift the silverware drawer out, clean that up in the next drawer to like our Tupperware, into the next door, which contains like our actual cookware. And it just, it got everywhere. So probably took me 15 minutes to clean up. I said, all right, I'm going to make another iced coffee. We're going to give this another go.
0: Oh, no.
1: Halfway through, it fell over again.
0: Oh, my.
1: And at that point, I said, you know what? I'm not doing it anymore. I cleaned it up. I actually left my house early, and I went to Crimson Cup and got an iced coffee because I'm like, I'm done with this. Maybe I'll just put a coffee cup down there from now on and then pour it over the ice. But boy, did I have a rough start to the afternoon today.
0: If at first you don't succeed, try again
1: until that also blows up in your face. And then you make a mess in the kitchen when your wife and kids leave. I'm just glad that William and Benjamin weren't there to see the outburst that I had, because let me tell you, it was expletive ridden. Since I knew that nobody was home, boy, did I curse up a storm.
0: We really needed loud. The bleep button.
1: And loud, too. I mean, I don't know about you guys, like when you make a mistake, if you're by yourself, the insults that I hurl at myself and into air is a lot different than when other people are around. It was not a great situation. Like, I scared Theo. I scared the dog. Like, he scampered upstairs. Like, he was kind of terrified.
0: See, our dog, when I get mad about something, she just wants to, like, be close. Mm. She gets very worried that I'm, like, something's actually wrong. So she just attaches herself.
2: Mm. She wants the comfort.
0: Yeah, exactly.
1: Not Theo. Like, he bolts. He was gone.
2: Luca does a mix of both. It depends, I guess, on how I am. Like, he'll either take off and hide, or more often than not, he'll do what Pat's dog does and just come up like right in my face and be like, are you okay? And like start checking on me.
1: Also, shout out to the YouTube chat. Thanks to Evan. First world problems, no coffee beans, relegated to the espresso machine. First of all, it's a Nespresso machine. It's pods. Second of all, exactly. That was the problem. But usually in the mid-afternoon, I like to, you know, get a little coffee pot in me, get a nice coffee before I come into work and work here. But thanks everybody for hanging out in the YouTube chat tonight. Reimer, what do you got for us tonight, buddy?
2: So, this was put out by Brad Crawford on CBS.
0: I know him.
2: 10 college football playoff guarantees for 2026. So,
1: make sure you're staying tuned for tomorrow's show, because Justin Zwick has guaranteed that he's going to come up with his Heisman finalist list for tomorrow.
2: Let's go. Let's go. I gave mine.
1: I know you did.
2: Got to get everybody's.
1: You want to take a stab at what Reimer's Heisman finalist list was from last night?
0: Well, you told me one.
1: Yeah, John Mateer has one.
0: Julian Sain.
1: Yes.
2: Yes.
0: How many did you do?
2: Four.
0: Four.
2: Okay. And I gave a winner.
0: Jeremiah.
1: Yes.
2: Yes.
1: There's one more.
0: I don't think you would pick Manning.
1: He didn't?
2: Wait, yes, I did.
1: Oh, did you kick your... Did you kick your other player out?
2: Yeah, I did.
1: Oh, yeah, you're right.
2: I did.
1: Okay. Yeah, you're right.
2: I had Dante Moore.
0: I liked the pause, and it was like...
1: he had Dante Moore, and then he kicked
2: That's
1: Dante
2: I was gonna
1: Moore
2: go.
1: Out
2: yeah.
1: for Arch Manning.
2: I kicked him out from Arch, yes.
0: Honestly, I was sitting here thinking, what's the Oregon quarterback's name? What's the Oregon quarterback's... I just kept thinking Dylan Riley. I was like, no, he's going to be the backup.
1: Well, he is technically an Oregon quarterback.
0: Yeah, not but the Oregon quarterback. T-H-E capital.
1: Yes.
0: Go ahead, Reimer.
2: So, my winner was Jeremiah.
0: Oh, well, yeah.
2: Because I figured if he's going to be there, like it's got to be a crazy enough season for him to...
0: Marv went and didn't win.
1: Also with the That's caveat true. That he won't win the Bolitnikoff even if he wins the Heisman.
0: He wins the Heisman, but not the...
2: Yes, because he can't win that.
0: I mean, there's only been... Did Devontae Smith, I assume, won the Bolitnikoff?
1: I would have. I'm not going to look it up, but I would think he did.
0: I mean, the only other receiver was what's-his-name from Michigan. Did he win the Bolitnikoff?
1: I don't know if it was around then.
0: That's a fair point. I don't know. Anyway, I like that list.
2: So the guarantees, we'll get back to the guarantees put out by Brad Crawford. Number one, Notre Dame accepts villain role. I'm just going to read what the headlines of these 10 are.
1: I don't really know what that means.
2: I don't either.
0: Well, they're the team that
1: like
0: gets
1: LeBron,
0: in.
1: Is that like LeBron like donning the black hat when he went down to like Miami? And
0: I
1: like,
0: think it's that they're the team that gets in without having to go through the conference.
2: They have like, they have the Notre Dame clause that gets them in
1: that's
2: with
1: fine,
2: how many wins they
1: also,
2: get.
1: Also, like everyone already hates Notre Dame. Like it's the same role that Ohio State plays.
0: Now
1: like,
0: they're just embracing.
1: Everyone doesn't like Ohio State. on a national scale. Nobody likes him in the Big Ten. Nobody likes him nationally. I mean, everyone's favorite darling child last year was Indiana. They won a national championship. Guess what happens when you win national championships? You become scorned. This year, Indiana is not going to get the same treatment as they did last year. It's not going to happen. So I don't really know what that means that Notre Dame is now embracing that.
2: Number two, the ACC flexes with second CFP entry. So I think they're assuming Miami is going to get in and somebody else. At number three, several SEC teams complain after exclusion.
1: Yeah, that's guaranteed.
0: Yeah, I mean,
1: 100% guaranteed.
0: Come on, Brad.
2: Group of six produces first-time CFP entrant. So, like a Liberty, a Boise State, JMU, Tulane was mentioned, but
1: they already got in.
2: Yeah,
1: so
2: I think maybe
1: a new group of five entrant.
2: I think he's, going with somebody different. LSU enjoys highest YOU increase in viewership.
0: Mm-hmm. Year over year.
2: Yes, yeah. Thank you. Heisman winner comes from a top four seed.
0: That would help you.
2: Seven, Texas Tech and BYU offers high December drama. Interesting to go those two. I mean, Texas Tech makes sense. At eight, Big Ten continues reign with fourth straight title.
1: Ooh.
2: Nine, expect more calendar complaints. And 10, only one unbeaten entering the CFP.
0: Yeah. If you were to predict a Big Ten team outside of Ohio State and Indiana, just because they won the last two, would it be Oregon, or would there be someone else?
1: No, it's gotta be. I don't think there's anybody else. I think traditionally
0: USC would be interesting.
1: No, I can't do it.
2: You got to see it first.
1: I can't do it. I got to see it first. I've said it so many times.
0: But you haven't
1: seen
0: Oregon do it.
1: I haven't seen Oregon do it. But I'm
2: what you're getting with Dante Moore, though.
1: I'm a bigger believer in Dan Lanning than I am Lincoln Riley.
0: Okay,
1: like I've seen Dan Lanning coach a football game. I've seen him keyed up after victories. I'm more a believer in that system and what they have in the blueprint of Oregon football than what I am this current version of USC football. I don't believe it. I don't believe the hype again.
0: They were good last year.
2: What was the...
1: Who, Oregon?
0: No, USC.
1: They weren't.
0: They were.
1: We're talking about expectations and making a college football playoff in this capacity, winning a college football playoff national championship.
0: They were 9-4 coming off... They were 7-6, 9-4.
1: Would you consider that a good season for Ohio State?
0: No, but they're not at the same level.
1: You just mentioned them as a national championship winner.
0: Indiana just won a national championship. Anything can happen.
1: Yeah, Indiana also went 11-2 the year before and got beat by Notre Dame and Ohio State and then went undefeated last year.
0: I'm just saying, if we're talking about other Big Ten teams, I think USC is the other possible team.
1: I think you're out of your mind.
0: All right, fair.
1: All right.
2: What was the line Dan Lanning said before the Colorado game?
1: I don't know.
2: It was like they're looking for clicks, and we're like looking for something else. I don't know.
1: We'll look that up in the break. But also Neil Sika, who is a great play-by-play man for everything Major League Soccer and other sports for Ohio State, he's going to join us in studio. He will explain the low block to everybody. Like we're 5 years old. Coming up next, it's the Buckeye Show on the...
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17: Well, hazy, hot, and humid across Central Ohio all the way through the end of the week, and now an extreme heat warning in effect. It will feel like 105 to 110 at times all the way through Thursday. Sunny, dry Wednesday with highs mid to upper 90s. Similar on Thursday. Still hot with upper 90s on Friday, but possibly a couple of thunderstorms in the afternoon. That is your 97.1 The Fan weather forecast. I'm 10 Weather Impact Chief Meteorologist Chris Tomer.
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1: Hey, now, my guy Patrick Murphy tonight. Thanks, everybody, for listening to the show. Right now, we are joined in studio by the one, the only, the venerable Mr. Neil Sega. Neil, great to talk to you.
29: Beam. I was just trying to go incognito, come in after 3.5 weeks out of town.
0: Beam just had to use the bathroom.
29: On the show.
1: I know. I had to use the bathroom. I saw someone in there. I said, oh, who's in there? Who's using the studio right now? Oh, look, it's Neil. Let's talk some soccer with you.
29: World Cup fever.
1: Have you got it?
29: Eh.
1: No?
29: I'm enjoying the hell out of it.
1: Well, you also watch more and talk about more soccer than anybody minus Pat on this show. Pat watches more soccer than anybody I know. I would like to include myself in like the 90%. You know, I watch and listen to a lot, but you do it for a career.
29: It's been a nice little break. I did find it interesting. I went to England, Croatia, and Dallas.
0: Right.
29: You were at several games.
0: Three, yep.
29: Including the United States, right?
0: Yes.
29: Australia.
0: The Australia game, yep.
29: In Seattle. So England, Croatia, great fan bases, massive stadium. We're down in Dallas. I've got pretty good seats, but I'm way up there. And the casual fan, which was pretty appealing for this game.
0: Mm-hmm.
29: It almost felt like I was at not the Motor City Bowl, but I'm at a concert where I'm waiting for the band to play its big hits. Mm-hmm. Now, I'm rooting for Croatia because of my heritage, but sure. I think the casual fan was eerily quiet. Just a weird type of vibe in different parts of the stadium outside of the diehards.
0: Yeah, I saw the same, the Netherlands-Tunisia game. Netherlands scored in like 2 minutes. Mm-hmm. And it was pouring rain in Kansas City. There was no atmosphere. Like, the wave was the best part of the crowd. And it just kept going because there was no... Also, I think a lot of people that were there...
29: You have to entertain yourself.
0: Yeah, there were a lot of people there as Netherlands fans that were just, you know, wearing orange in America. But even the game in Seattle, which was a good atmosphere, was not great.
1: The U.S. game.
0: Yeah, the U.S. game. They stuck American Outlaws, which is like the Nut House or mm-hmm. Block O, like up in a corner. So like they were going the whole game, but it just didn't catch on because it was stuck in a corner instead of right behind the goal.
1: Why do you think that guys, why do you guys think that is?
0: I think.
1: Ticket prices.
0: Yeah, I think that plays a part. I think like if you have this in Europe, like it's easy for a lot of these countries to travel. Mm. I think people are
29: capacity
0: more familiar with
29: still
0: it.
29: At 40 to 50,000. If you're going beyond that, 50 yeah. to 70,
0: yeah.
29: and you got 20,000 extra people in there that are, they don't care who wins. They want to see a good product.
1: Sure. I mean, that makes sense, right?
0: Yeah. And I think in America, just because it's not the sport that it is in other countries, you get a lot of casual fans who, yeah, the price is a lot, but like, oh, let's go to a World Cup game.
1: If it's the thing to do in town that day. Right.
0: And you're just not accustomed to standing and chanting and you don't know the songs and stuff like that. So and watching on TV, I've noticed that too, especially like New York. Like, I don't know why they're having the final there. Like, that's an awful place.
1: First
0: to
1: of all,
0: soccer.
1: It's in New Jersey.
0: Yeah, sure.
1: But, even though it's been marketed as New York.
0: Yeah, New York, New Jersey Stadium.
29: Let's do that 8-hour walk. Round trip.
1: What yeah. do you think? You think we could do it? Come on.
29: What a clown
1: from
29: show.
1: From Manhattan to New Jersey, I think we would be all good. All right, I promised everyone that you would explain the low block. The low block to them, like we're 5 years old. Reimer, do you know what a low block is?
2: No, I do not. I know the low block in basketball.
1: Correct.
2: It's down there near the baseline, and usually post players
1: you
2: are
1: know
2: down
1: a
2: there.
1: Pick and roll. You know more yeah, about absolutely. Basketball than anybody here in this studio. Neil is now going to explain.
29: Are we diving into this because of what the Netherlands did last night?
1: We're diving into this
29: 5-4-1.
1: We're diving into this because Pat said Bosnia and Herzegovina are probably going to play the low block against the U.S.
29: Yeah, I think you're going to see a very similar game like you did against Australia. And it's going to be physical. Bosnia-Herzegovina, even more so. They had a total of 20 touches in the opposition penalty area in their first two games against Canada and
0: Switzerland. Their striker is the same age as LeBron, if that tells you anything.
1: 24 years in the league.
0: Going strong. And in soccer, that's not the same.
29: I really do like Esmir Bayraktarevic,
0: though. Yeah, he's good.
29: New England Revolution, baby. Yeah.
1: Is Appleton, he better than Wisconsin? LeBron?
29: No.
0: That is not their striker. Dzeko no. is their striker.
1: Edin Dzeko, the Edin former Dzeko. Manchester City player?
0: Correct.
1: Look at me go.
29: Simple terms, low block. You've got two lines, essentially of four, hovering around the penalty area. Guys are pretty stationary. It's almost like a zone defense.
0: Mm-hmm.
29: Paraguay did it pretty well yesterday. Pretty much all damn game it against
1: was,
29: Germany.
1: Did you guys, I mean, I'm sure that you guys were watching that game. They flashed up on the screen. It was like Germany, 530-some passes. Paraguay 31.
29: I mean, Cape Verde also did it very well against Spain in the
1: first
29: game.
1: Shout out Steven Moreira.
29: Right? You're going to defend essentially for 90 minutes.
1: Yeah. You guys find that a good strategy when you're outmatched? I mean, I know that teams do it. It doesn't matter the level that
29: worked
1: you play.
29: Worked for Arsenal to hang around in the Champions League final.
1: It also worked for Arsenal the entire Premier League season.
29: It's the other half of the game. Exactly. Yeah. So I think for the United States, or any team that has the more prolific attack, are you dynamic enough with your movement? Can you get guys pulled out of space? Can you create overloads wide instead of just whipping crosses into guys that are waiting for them in stationary positions?
1: I want to ask you guys this as well.
29: And I think the U.S. can do that against Bosnia.
1: So I know there are a lot of, you know, optimistic U.S. fans who maybe necessarily haven't watched this team so much in the last year. I think the last three games for the U.S. has been very good. The third game against Turkey was maybe not great compared to the standards in the first couple of games. It was a whole different lineup that they were trotting out than what they will trot out tomorrow night against Bosnia and Herzegovina. How far can they go? I think that's everyone's question. Everyone's feeling optimistic about this team, what Mauricio Pochettino is doing. Ideal world for you guys, what is it? Last eight? Quarterfinals, round of 16.
29: The quarterfinal is a great tournament. It's still the great barometer for where they could go. Semifinal is kind of a dream if they get there, which isn't out of the question, but their side of the bracket.
0: Yeah, I agree. They haven't been to semifinals since, what, the first World Cup?
1: 1930?
29: Yeah, they technically don't even delegate that.
0: Yeah, right.
29: Just because it was, hey, if you can come over or on a boat.
0: Right.
29: You can play in the World Cup in 1930.
0: So, yeah, I mean, I think the quarterfinals, I think some people question whether they'd make it out of the group, and they won the group.
1: Yep.
0: To Mauricio Pochettino's post-game rant credit, he got them out of the group. Yep. They won the group. Now you have an opportunity here against a team that you should beat, though, as we talked about, I think there will be some difficulties. And then you're probably playing a Belgian team who is a bit over the hill.
1: Could be Senegal.
0: Yeah.
29: A rematch.
0: Yeah. They just played.
1: Senegal scares me more than Belgium. I said that to you guys off the air.
0: Yeah.
29: The African nations have shown well.
0: Nine out of 10 African teams out of the group, which is pretty impressive.
1: Absolutely. It is. It's a great tournament. Zlatan's been like beating the drum for the African team since like day two of the coverage for the World Cup.
29: Yeah, Ivory Coast, they went out today, but they still accounted for themselves pretty well. Ghana has put up a good show. They got out in the third place finish.
1: How else has your summer been? Been all right?
29: I've been great. Playing some golf.
0: You?
29: How's the golf? Smarmy Florida.
1: Is it warmer here now? Or has it been warmer honestly, in Florida in the last 3 weeks?
29: I went for a run this morning. I'm like, there's more of a breeze here. And then it got humid. But it's like you're on the equator down there in Central Florida.
1: Is it that bad, huh?
0: Not to be confused with Ecuador, which plays tonight.
1: Yes.
29: Early June wasn't bad, and then
0: it's been great up until this week. Really,
29: couple of weeks. Yeah.
0: I mean,
29: yeah.
0: I guess I was gone the last 2 weeks.
1: But. Well, you've been traveling the country. I also haven't been here the last 2 weeks or so. I've been up in northern Michigan, which is way different than Florida.
29: Yeah,
1: much different climate.
29: This is one of the longer spells without MLS, I think, on record.
0: Get used to it.
29: 2 months. Yeah. Right. Well, it's kind of this mini split season that you're going to have starting next year when it flips the calendar. So I'm getting a little stir crazy there.
1: Do you like that, Pat? Neil, you don't have to answer this question. Do you like the split and go into the Euro calendar?
0: I reserve judgment. Okay. Everybody I talk to, coaches in MLS that I know, the GMs, like people like that, are all for it. So like I'm like, that's a lot of smart people, smart soccer people to say like, yeah, this needs to happen. It'll be interesting to see like what Toronto and Minnesota and even Columbus do in late December games or however they break it down. But it's not going to change too much based on the number of games in the winter.
29: There's enough of a break. When are they taking 6 weeks?
0: Right. But that's going to be something you're going to have to explain to American sports fans is like taking a break in the middle of your season.
1: Mm-hmm. You also have to explain to American sports fans.
29: Mexico does it. There's a lot of league that do split seasons. 17 games.
1: Russia has like a 3 month break in their season, don't they?
29: Yeah.
1: Also, their grass is frozen for the majority of winter, so they can't play. Yeah, that's right. It's mostly turf. Neil, also before we get you out of here, Ohio State hockey off season going on. I know that you and I talked about hockey a lot here this off season. So far, when we were doing Buckeye Roundtable. Decent season for Ohio State. They came out the other side. I thought they really played well in the Big Ten tournament. But at the end of the day, kind of fell short. What are you expecting this year again for that team and just the changing landscape of college hockey?
29: I like some of the base that they still have coming back. As long as Steve Rolick's coaching this team, whether they figure it out early, middle of the season, or late, they'll find a way to make some hay come Big Ten tournament time. They just had 3 kids that were drafted. Evan Jardine, who was born in Michigan, drafted by the Blue Jackets at their development camp this week, played in Youngstown. So I'm excited about the new class. And I think every year they've found a guy or two that's hit out of the portal. Carabella's coming back. Ryan Gordon. I think there's some pieces there that will make them competitive. All right, they're always going to be in the mix.
1: Before we get you out of here. One word
29: answer. I thought you were going to ask me about the impending Diego Rossi departure.
0: I was going to ask you, but it's better to talk Buckeyes on the Buckeye Show.
29: Okay.
1: That's true. Well, we can talk about that during the break, okay?
29: Sure.
1: Also,
29: I forget what show this is from time to time. Go ahead.
1: One word answer or two, depending on the country. World Cup winner here in about 2.5 weeks' time.
29: France.
1: Yeah, I agreed. Pat?
29: It's hard to pick against them. They could run out 26 other guys that aren't even on the roster.
1: Have you seen their like second and third teams? Yeah. Like, I mean, it's as competitive as any other country that they got rolling out there.
0: America.
1: Yeah. All right.
29: All right.
1: Reimer, you're the tiebreaker here.
2: From what I saw of France today, I'm going France.
1: You were picking the Netherlands last night.
29: I wouldn't complain with another France-Argentina final.
0: That would be fun.
2: I was going to go Argentina as another one.
0: Can you get, I haven't paid enough attention, can you get France-Spain in the final?
1: No, because U.S. and France are on the same side of the bracket, right? And we would meet Spain if we make it that far in the round of eight.
0: And if they make it that far.
1: That is true.
29: Now, look, England, the way England played against Croatia, I know Croatia's getting a little bit older. If they have their best day, I could see them pulling the thing with England, against Argentina.
0: The thing with England is that, like, it didn't look good in the group stage, but that's kind of how, you said earlier, most of these games have been close. Mm-hmm. Like, they find ways to get results, and so that'll be interesting to see going forward, and they obviously have guys up top that can score some goals.
1: They're also England, so I will guarantee on this show right now that they will not win the World Cup.
0: You're saying it's not coming home.
1: It's not coming
29: home. I didn't say they were going to win the World Cup.
1: No, you said France, actually. We can go back to the tape and realize that. Neil, always appreciate the
29: time.
1: Boys,
29: good to see you.
1: Have a great rest of
29: your... Happy 4th, everybody.
1: Yes, you as well. Have a great rest of your summer. Go back in there and edit what you need to do. Sorry for taking up most of your evening. Mick Walker of Letterman Row, he's going to join us. We'll break down the latest in Ohio State recruiting with him coming up here in 2 minutes. It's the Buckeye Show on the...
3: And I'm getting chills just thinking about the game on Wednesday night. 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
1: 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Right now we head out to the Bryant Heating and Cooling Systems Fan Guest Hotline. 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He is of Letterman Row. He is Mick Walker. Mick, how much sleep have you been getting in the last couple of weeks? OV season, camp season over at Ohio State. It's a busy time for you and Berm over at LettermanRow.com. What's going on, buddy? Good to talk to you.
8: Yeah, I've been getting about 6 hours, which is really good for me. You know, I function on 6 hours, so I'm pretty good with that. You know, naturally caffeinated is what I always tell everybody that asks me how much sleep I get. So I'm feeling good, Beam.
1: All right, good. I'm glad to know that you're feeling all right. Ohio State, big recruiting weekend here, of course. Mick, 3 players in 4 days, headlined by Marcus Fakatau last night, early evening for Ohio State. Kind of the crown jewel of this recruiting cycle in the month of June, Mick.
8: Yeah, really the biggest win of June so far. Him and Caden Moss, the 4-star top 50 offensive lineman that committed on Friday, are the 2 most notable wins of June. They've had a handful, obviously, but like you said, 3 and 4 days is the biggest stretch, the biggest run they've had in June this month. I think with Marcus, you're looking at a guy that can play multiple positions, that can play defensive end, defensive tackle, but he's just going to be a game wrecker. He plays with so much power, he's going to be able to disrupt the line of scrimmage and set it back and attack quarterbacks, running backs, and anybody with the ball. And then with Caden Moss, you're looking at a guy that could play tackle, could play guard, but Ohio State really likes him as a tackle. He's not the tallest or longest guy, but he's so powerful. He pancakes guys constantly. Like I wrote in over at Letterman Row, Orlando Pace would be proud watching Caden Moss's film. So you look at those couple of guys that are bringing in, it's just trench prospects that Ohio State hasn't really signed in recent classes.
1: Is that a bold P from you, saying that Caden Moss is going to be akin to Orlando Pace?
8: I'm not saying that. Okay. I think if you handed the huddle film over to Orlando Pace, he would say this is how you're supposed to play football. That's more of the inclination of what I'm trying to say.
0: Mick, of the three recent commits and the two you mentioned, and then wide receiver Jordan Donahue, who is the most vital for the Buckeyes to have landed?
8: Honestly, it might have been. Well, the tough part is when you look at it, Caden Moss comes into a class that already had five offensive linemen. Marcus Fakata, who comes into a defensive end class that already had David Jacobs and probably the number one overall prospect in the country. And then Wyatt Smith, who's another top 100 guy that's the son of former NFL defensive lineman Justin Smith. So, and then Jordan Donahue, I really like him as a prospect, but with the pure prospect pedigree of Marcus Fakata and Caden Moss, I don't really think you could go with Jordan Donahue. In my opinion, it's Caden Moss. Ohio State just doesn't get those type of recruiting wins a ton. I mean, you get a guy out of Mississippi first and foremost, regardless of position. That's a unique thing for Ohio State. But to get a guy that's a top 50 offensive lineman that they believe could play tackle and could play tackle early. I know my colleague Jeremy Birmingham said it on his own podcast, and he said it over at Letterman Row. There's a belief in Ohio State that Caden Moss has the second highest graded film that they've graded in recent memory, only behind Paris Johnson Jr. So when you put him in that kind of category, I'm really excited for what Ohio State can get from Caden Moss.
1: Also, Paris Johnson Jr., very good at offensive line. So, yes, that's a big win. You mentioned it, Mick, that, I mean, not often can Ohio State go down into kind of the heart of the South, heart of SEC world, and grab a recruit like they did in Caden Moss. It has become, I won't say more normalized, but we have seen a couple of Ohio State wins in backyards of SEC schools in this last recruiting cycle for Ohio State. So, I mean, what's the deal with that, and how is the sausage made where Ohio State's able to pull these guys out of their own local team's territory?
8: It's a mixture of things, really. I think you look at it, we are in this current NIL kind of college football landscape where money and the whole benefits and the amenities that you can offer from a college football program perspective, they're kind of equalized. What Ohio State can offer to Caden Moss now over the table is the same of what Ole Miss or some of these schools used to be offered Caden Moss under the table. So now everything's normally and usually kind of above board and kind of working within what everybody knows. So that helps Ohio State. And then you also look at it, we're living in an era now where these recruits and these players are so aware of what's going on with college football. They know the different things. They're on social media. They watch the games on Saturday. So Caden Moss is aware of the prestige of Ohio State. He's aware that Ohio State produces NFL offensive linemen. He's aware that Ohio State produces NFL offensive players, whether it's quarterback, wide receivers, or running backs. So when you look at that, he goes, I can go up to Ohio State and compete at the highest level of college football. I can put myself on a very direct path to the NFL if I do what I'm supposed to do. And I'm going to be compensated well to do it. And that's just that. That puts guys like him in an ability to say no to their local schools. So that's what they've done with Caden Moss. They've done that with David Jacobs. Even Wyatt Smith coming up from South Florida. There's a lot of guys that when you look what Ohio State can offer on and off the field, it's hard to turn down an opportunity to play for the Buckeyes.
1: I know it was the same situation, but this is last year's class. Blaine Bradford pulling him right out of LSU's mouth in Baton Rouge. I mean, is it the same strategy regardless of player, Mick?
8: Yeah, and I think it's a lot of intentional effort by the coaching staff. I think Tyler Bowen deserves a lot of credit for landing Caden Moss, the same way that Matt Guerrero deserved a lot of credit last cycle. When you look at what Caden Moss and what Ohio State recruited him, Tyler Bowen went down to Mississippi twice. He took Arthur Smith with him the first time, only the one of two recruits that Arthur Smith saw during the spring period. And then the second time he took Carlos Lachlan with him. And Carlos Lachlan in himself is not this guy that's going to seal the deal with offensive line recruits, but you'll be hard pressed to find a guy that when you go into the SEC country, when you go into the South, that is more respected and liked by parents, players, and coaches than Carlos Lachlan. So you take him down there and Tyler Bowen ace that visit. Then you come up with the official visit and he's here with all the other offensive line commits. Caden Moss's family gets to be around all the offensive line commits' families. So there was a very intentional approach by Ohio State on what they wanted to do with him. And I think it was the same thing with Blaine Bradford. Credit to the coaching staff for really identifying and getting guys on campus that they believe they can land and then completing the deal and closing the deal with guys like Caden Moss.
0: Mick, obviously Brian Hartline and what he was able to do on the recruiting trail is going to be a tough act to follow. We mentioned the receiver already committed under Cortez Hankton. Jameer Brown also in this class, but he committed under Brian Hartline. What are you seeing as you talk to people and whatnot of the wide receivers and kind of how they view Ohio State now with Brian Hartline now no longer a part of this program?
8: Yeah, you still view Ohio State as Ohio State in that regard, what they're going to have seven NFL first-round picks in a row here coming up when Jeremiah Smith gets drafted next spring.
1: Are you aware of the eligibility rules? He's still got 3 years left to play, Mick.
8: Well, there you go. He could stay back and try and play with his brother. You
0: he
8: never
0: did
8: know.
0: Want four Angelo's national committed. Championships.
8: Mm-hmm. There you go. But so when you have that, you're still going to have that lineage of NFL wide receivers coming through Columbus. I think Cortez Hankton has done a good job this first cycle, and the tough part is, we maybe put a little bit too much on his plate with coming in with pre-existing relationships with guys like Munch and Sales or even Benny Easter Jr., who's committed to Texas Tech. Like, he knew those guys from LSU, and you just think that's easily going to carry over. Everything's going to be fine when he gets to Ohio State. I don't think it's that simple, especially in this era, because then that just means other schools can kind of anti-recruit against that inclination that he's not going to be there much longer, or he's just a replacement for Brian Hartline, and he's not the same. So he's had to kind of get his footing underneath him this cycle. I think next cycle when you get in the 2028 class, and it helps to have a guy like Jet Harrison at the head of it, or it helps to have guys like Braylon Clark, who Ohio State's already gotten a lot of on campus a lot of times. I really think he'll be better in 2028, but they're still not over in 2027. I wouldn't count him out for Benny Easter Jr. And the Munch and Sales recruitment's very fluid as well. So I'm interested to see how Cortez Hankton closes this class.
1: Yeah, Mick, before we get you out of here, I mean, I know you mentioned Munch and Sales, Benny Easter. Anybody else that you're looking in the next, I don't know, 3 weeks or so leading into, I believe, that July 22nd commitment of what would be the piece de resistance of the class and David at Gabriel George?
8: Yeah, once you get past the guys we've already talked about, there's not a long list of targets. Monsana Torbert from Cincinnati is going to commit on July 1st tomorrow. He's down to Ohio State, Michigan. I think I'd lean Michigan at this point, but Ohio State hasn't gone away there. And then beyond that, when we said Benny Easter, we said Munch and Sales, and then you mentioned David Gabriel George on the July 22nd. The only real other target that we can talk about and acknowledge is Carlos May, the big defensive lineman from Alabama. I think Ohio State leads for that one, but we're not getting a decision until July 18th. So a lot of things can change. Auburn's going to come hard. George is going to continue to come hard in that recruitment. So really, it's a very small, condensed board because guys like James Laurinaitis is full off the linebacker, offensive line's full, defensive end's full, and then you look at some of these premium positions, and then those are full, and then Ohio State's going to take a approach of what they did last year. Hey, let's take some of these positions into the fall if we have to, evaluate senior film, and go pick off some other commits from other schools.
1: All right, Mick, before we get you out of here as well, mentioning David Gabriel George, a lot of smoke around his Tennessee visit, right? I know that a lot of people have, you know, started to think that maybe he is trending towards Tennessee. How do you feel about that situation? I don't know if he's going to be back on Ohio State's campus before his commitment on the 22nd, but how would you kind of parlay out that recruitment right now and where it stands for the Buckeyes?
8: Yeah, we're sitting in a dead period until the football games start in the fall, so no more visits for anybody. I assume David's probably back home with his family in Canada for at least a little bit at this point this month, and I think that really will help Ohio State. I think that Ohio State has the family won over. When you talk about what the relationships with his parents and his siblings and his aunt and uncle and all those people that are around him. So when you get those conversations and you're sitting now in a situation where Tennessee wasn't able to close on a commitment super early right after the visit, I think that's when a lot of the momentum was their side. I think as things go on, Ohio State should feel better. I'm not saying they're definitely going to land him because this one's going to get tight until the final hour, I assume. But I really do think the longer this goes on, the more it probably benefits Ohio State because David's going to be able to sit back and look and go, hey, that nice financial offer from Tennessee is huge. It's big. It's what everybody would like to hear when you're talking about a recruiting pitch. But Ohio State develops guys for the NFL. Carlos Laughlin, I love him. And everything else the Buckeyes can offer, that weighs a little bit more as you start to think about it.
1: Does anyone on the Ohio State coaching staff have a relationship with Canada head coach Jesse Marsh? Do you know that? Have you done any research on that front?
0: Do you know who Jesse Marsh is?
8: Yeah, I mean, I've seen the games. I've watched the games. I know he's a USA guy, but I believe,
0: yes,
8: correct, Pat?
0: Yes, he is. He's wild. Go.
8: Hey, Pat, we got an own goal coming tomorrow. We kind of need one of those.
0: I said that earlier. You need an early own goal to loosen up Bosnia and Herzegovina's defense.
1: Mick, what's been your take so far about the World Cup overall? I know you're a huge footy guy.
8: Yeah, I mean, you got Kylian Mbappe, you got Lionel Messi, you got Florian Belig, and that's kind of the top guys in this whole tournament. I know Norway's got this guy over there, he's a big oath or whatever, but it's Flo Balogun's the guy you really got to worry about if you're any team in this tournament.
1: Yeah, nobody's worried about a dude named Erling Haaland. He's only got 5 goals. Doesn't matter. They're fake good. Mick, always appreciate the time. Thanks for hopping on with us. Get some rest here as we enter July, buddy. Enjoy the 4th of July here this weekend, and we will check in again soon, all right?
8: Thanks, Pat. Thanks, Beam.
1: There he goes. Mick Walker, Letterman Row, Bryant Heating and Cooling Systems, Fan Guest Hotline. Hashtag Buckeyes coming at you next. It's the Buckeye Show on The Fan.
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12: Well, thank everybody for listening, for watching tonight on the show. Thanks everybody for hanging out in the YouTube chat as well. Great stuff. C-West3 said, Beamer, you're saying you trust in Dan Lanning. Have you seen him coach a playoff game that matters? He's been embarrassed off the field multiple times. Yes, that's fine, and it's a fair point to make. But in the context of the argument, who I trust more between him and Lincoln Riley, I will take Dan Lanning coaching a football team 10 times out of 10 before I take Lincoln Riley to be on the sidelines. That's just me. That's just my opinion. But as far as it goes for actual like X's and O's in-game coaching,

0: And Lanning has my vote way more times than Lincoln Riley does. Unlike you, Pat, who's saying that USC is going to win the national championship.
1: That's not what I said. did
0: Reimer, let's go to the tape. What did he say?
2: He was very close to saying something about that.
0: He was
2: tap dancing around it.
1: Lincoln Riley has not won a playoff game either. Am I
0: that
1: correct?
0: Is correct.
2: Yes, that is very correct.
0: He's had three Heisman Trophy winners, Baker Mayfield, and then Kyler Murray, and then my guy Caleb Williams. Yep. But has not won a playoff game.
2: They trailed by like almost 50 against LSU in 2019.
0: Good football team.
2: Very good.
0: Yeah, that 2019 LSU football team was very good. And I saw Scott Docterman, who is a great writer for The Athletic, just tweet out, and I don't know how much of a soccer guy he is. He tweeted out something after the France game. He goes, France is very much like 2019 LSU, very explosive. And I want to say, like, France is just, they're France. Like, I don't know if they can hold any comparison to a college football team, but if you were going to liken this year's France team to any college football team, it's whichever team that you view as the most dominant college football team you've ever seen in your life. That's what this year's France team is.
2: I just saw on Twitter someone saying that they're 2024 UConn in basketball.
0: Is that the most dominant college basketball team you've ever seen?
2: Oh my gosh. Like that,
0: taking out the 2020 University of Dayton Flyers.
2: That run and to go back to back was pretty dominant. Like they were just blowing out everybody. It's them or it's 2009 North Carolina.
0: Okay.
1: I will say this about France. Their head coach,
0: Didier Deschamps.
1: Yes, their manager, typically is a more defensive guy. I wonder, as they start to play more teams, because he's played basically like six attacking guys right now, including their front four, which is just absurd. Do they get more defensive, and does that change the calculus here with France?
0: I don't think it does. I think you can defend in the low block.
1: They will not be in a low block.
0: No, they will definitely not be in a low block. But I think that they could go out there in a defensive mindset and still score four goals in the game.
1: I'm not saying it'll be defensive, but like you take one of those front four guys off for maybe a more traditional central midfielder.
0: But they won't. There's no reason for them to.
1: Well, but that's how they've played up until these games. And I do wonder if he gets in a real game, does he start differently than how he started thus far?
0: Saying that Sweden wasn't a real game today?
1: No, it wasn't.
0: All right.
1: Fake good, as you might say.
0: I do say fake good.
1: They won big first game.
0: Also, you were talking about the U.S. looking out for Spain. Spain, fake good. Fake good. I'll say it right now.
2: I'm in on that.
0: Not very good. I know they won the Euros a couple of years ago. They don't scare me at all. Okay. Like if you run into Spain, the generational bag fumblers is what I like to call them. I liken Spain to like Lincoln Riley and USC. Won't believe it until I see it.
1: No European team has won more than Spain in the last decade and a half.
0: All right. Well, it doesn't matter. It's the World Cup. Who cares?
1: They've won one of those.
0: So has France.
1: Yeah, they have.
0: And you know who hasn't? The U.S. But I'll take our chances against Spain.
2: Look at you.
1: Have you seen the
0: Your guy, Lamine Yamal.
1: Have you seen the stuff about him being baptized by Messi when he was a child?
0: Of course.
1: But like
0: I have.
1: All the connections.
0: I read the article last week.
1: Oh, I just saw something on Instagram.
0: Yeah. No, I read. I read. There was an ESPN article from like 4 years ago or 3 years ago. No.
1: So to update, Messi in his first World Cup wore number 19, scored one goal and had one assist. Yamal, wearing 19, has one goal. The prophecy's there to get one more assist.
0: That is true.
1: They didn't win though, so I guess to your point.
0: Messi didn't win a World Cup until
1: his 30s. He didn't win anything internationally.
0: Yamal also won a Euros already. Well, but Messi couldn't play.
1: Was he
0: Euros
1: on that team?
0: Lamine Yamal?
1: Yeah.
0: He was the player of the tournament last time they went out.
1: Shows what I know.
0: Fake good.
2: Well, Mbappe is going to have like more than 100 career goals in the World Cup.
0: Kylian Mbappe has, I believe, 16 goals in his World Cup career.
1: He now has 18. He scored twice.
0: Okay, he's got 18 goals, which is the second most all-time.
1: Behind Messi.
0: Behind Lionel Messi, and he's played in 15 games.
1: He has the most knockout.
0: Mbappe, like 26.
1: Yeah. He has the most knockout goals in World Cup history. Knockout round goals.
0: He's a freak. He's a freakazoid. And that's why I'm picking France and not fake good Spain. Before we get out of here today, our fan poll sponsored by our good friends over at JT's Pizza and Pub, online at 971thefan.com or on X at 971thefan. Who will LeBron James play for next season? the Cleveland Cavaliers, the Golden State Warriors, which is the favorite team of our very own producer, Jacob Reimer, the Los Angeles Lakers, who is the favorite team of our very own guy, Patrick Murphy, or other, a.k.a. the Ohio State Buckeyes. Who are you guys taking in that poll?
1: Well, I think we should take the Lakers.
2: It's not the Lakers.
0: It is not the Lakers. You guys are correct on that because he said goodbye today.
1: Yeah, he retired from the Lakers.
0: I mean, it would be such a weird way for LeBron to go out if he chose the Warriors.
1: He's going to Golden State. By the way, Lamal was the best young player at the Euros, not the best player.
0: I thought he won the Golden Boot.
1: He did not. Harry Kane won the Golden Boot.
0: Well, Harry Kane also has not won anything other than a couple of Bundesliga titles now with Bayern.
1: And a couple cups. And he scored 61 goals this year.
0: Also hasn't won a World Cup, though.
1: A lot of people have won
0: that. Pat had a great time with you here tonight. I don't know when we're working together again, but I'm very much looking forward to talking about Spain's eventual exit from the World Cup.
1: All right.
0: Everyone have a good night. Justin Zwick and I are back tomorrow.
1: I'm back Thursday.
0: Yes, you are back Thursday.
1: And Friday.
0: I'm with Common Man on Thursday, which is going to be very fun. I also can't wait to do the show with Jay-Z tomorrow because he promised me that he was going to buy an Achraf Hakimi Morocco jersey. Will he do it? Who knows?
2: I need next day shipping on that.
0: Yeah, I didn't buy it for him, and I'm certainly guessing that he didn't buy it for himself, so he's not going to do it. Everyone have an awesome night. Reds baseball up next right here on the...
3: Bishop is enjoying a sip of bourbon. 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
14: 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Phone number to join the show.